0: said, hey, what do you think of the firings at ESPN? Well, I don't know how to comment on that other than, you know, I hated to see Carl Ravitch after 33 years. Even Tom Pelissero, who just got from the NFL Network, came over there. You know, there's a lot of people who lost jobs, and I hate seeing that in the industry. The only thing that I would say is show dignity to those people in how you let them go. That's all. It can't happen that Carl Ravitch is contacted by somebody wanting a comment. 33 years. And that's how it ends? Show dignity. Give them that dignity. And Ryan Clark is on NFL Live. Hey, it's about to break. It's about to break. Let's break the news to you right now in real time. If you get to the point where you know that you're not going to keep them, then contact them right away. Not wait. Not wait till somebody gets on set. Not somebody from a website is going to contact Carl Ravitch. Give them the dignity they deserve, not somebody calling you and saying, hey, can you comment on you being let go after 33 years? That, to me, that really bothered me. Because you can be better than that. You know, it's a tough conversation to have. Bring them in. Call them. Go see them. Zoom with them. Like 33 years and you find out from somebody else other than your boss. That's a shame. I felt really bad for Carl Ravitch. He's had a great run. But that's not how you should be told that your services are no longer needed here. Give them dignity so they can prepare. And maybe that they'll get out in front of it. Ryan Clark is told during a commercial break. He's the one that says, reportedly, am I done? Yeah, you're done. Like, that's it. And then you walk out of the building. I would have said, look, I'm a professional. I'm finishing the show. I promise I won't say anything. That was always what happened when people were let go or they left for other jobs. They immediately took you off the air because they thought you might go on SportsCenter, ESPN outlets and say something. And that's why as soon as it was announced, you're ushered out the door. But yeah, I felt bad about that. But the other, look, it's not the ESPN that I worked at or grew up with being a part of. But they're very successful in how they do it. But I would tell people, if you're going to go into this business, it's hard to go into the business and say, that is going to be my job forever. I would encourage you to be open-minded, have your head on a swivel, that chances are it won't be your last job. I think it's important to have relationships. Keep the relationships because it's a real small world that we work in. Somebody who knows somebody who knows somebody. Mike Golic just went back to ESPN Radio. I wouldn't be surprised if he does a cameo on Get Up. I mean, I would do that. Skip Bayless. They might be bringing him back. Rich Eisen came back. It's a small world. There's only a couple of big-time players in this with the networks. But don't go into it thinking, like I did, I thought I would retire at ESPN. And look, I chose to leave, but I didn't like what was happening. And I knew that it was time to go. I got complacent. I didn't think the product was good. I was stale. SportsCenter was stale. I didn't see eye to eye with my boss. And it was time to go. And somebody younger should have been stepping in. But if you go into this business, just understand, I had a friend, Gus Ramsey, who I think is the best coordinating producer who ever worked at ESPN. And he headed up my broadcasting school. That's how much I thought of Gus. He got let go because he was too good. He made too much money. Like, you get to a certain point where there's a glass ceiling. Like, imagine that. You're over 50. You've worked hard. Hey, you make too much money. We got to let you. I mean, it's a salary dump. And that's what these layoffs are. And look, I'll always be beholden to ESPN. They gave me an opportunity. Without them, I'm not here. I just want them to remember the people, and they are people, and be fair to them. Allow them to walk out with their head high as you can allow them to do that. And I don't know if Carl Ravitch is able to say that today. You embarrassed him. Ryan Clark, you embarrassed him. Cam Newton seemed okay with it. He's got other things. David Lloyd is there every single day. And one of the nicest persons that you ever meet, you know? He probably made too much money. So if you're going into this business, just understand, ESPN's not the end all. NBC's not the end all. Fox, because you might think it is, but it won't be. It's really, really rare that you're able to go wire to wire, or you're going to be there for 15 or 20 years. I mean, for every Reese Davis, there's, you know, tens, if not, you know, 20, 30 anchors got kicked to the curb. And, you know, it might happen to Reese one day. So it's a crazy business. It's a wonderful business. And how you treat your people. It's easy to treat you well when you're doing well. You got to make a tough decision. Okay. I went through that with NBC, with Football Night in America and the Olympics. Tough decision. All right. Decision made. Say it to people's faces. Yeah, Paulie.
1: I just wanted to... We were talking about this while you were doing this. You said you're at ESPN for 18 years, right?
0: Yeah.
1: You've now been away from ESPN longer than you were at ESPN, if my math is right.
0: Yeah.
1: That's a surreal thought. I hadn't thought about that. None of us had thought about that.
0: Yeah. I've said it before. Been here 20 years doing this. I was there for 18 years. All right. And I have good things to say about a lot of people that work there. I don't know most of the people who are working there, and the product is different. It's changed. It's okay. It's, you know, I was there at the right time, and I benefited greatly from that. Those who went back, good for you, because they realized Rich Eisen, NFL Network, they're closing up shop. You want to jump on board? Yes, and he's done well. Mike Golic, he was with DraftKings and FanDuel, I think. And now all of a sudden, jobs are lost. Hey, you want to come back? Yes. And no, I was never asked to come back, just so you know. I would not have come back because I have a great job here. And I'm my own boss, and I have the people who I truly trust in doing what we're doing. But I don't begrudge anybody. If you go back to a job or you got, you know, unceremoniously kicked to the curb. You know, Mike Golic, let go. Rich Eisen, let go, not renewed. All right, you got, you know, bad blood. You'll get over it. You know, still, you got a job. It's survival of the fittest. Okay, but I wanted to say that because I did have two media outlets that wanted to know what I thought. And I said, you know what, I'll say it on my show. I'm not going to say it because I don't know the situations with Ryan or Carl or how much money they're making or any of those things, but just dignity. That's all. Pride. Let me feel good about. And it took me a long time to feel good about ESPN again, by the way they treated me when I left the first couple of years. And I thought, man, they are petty. I'm nobody, but I was somebody. I just didn't realize how important that was. They didn't want me to succeed. Because they didn't want anybody else to go, you know what? I think I'm going to do what he's doing. Yes, Mark.
2: Do you recommend anybody doing what you did?
0: No. No. Because I told no names, but there were a couple of people who said, hey, is it possible that I could go out on my own like you? And I told all three, do not. Do not. Like, this is one of those finished product. You know, when you're going to restore a car and you go, boy, that looks great. Well, you don't see it when the wheels are off, the engine's out, The body needs paint. That was me when we first started. And it's really difficult. I was lucky. I was very, very fortunate. So I would tell them, stay. It's a great address. I mean, ESPN makes stars out of people. It's amazing. It still makes stars out of people. Let me see. David in California. Hi, David. How are you today?
3: Hey, thanks, Dan. Thanks for taking my call. And thanks for having me follow that. I was just calling to talk about the Odyssey. It was awesome. I notoriously fall asleep in movies, and like you, I probably should have read that in high school. I tell people, I think I read the Cliff Notes. But it was 3 hours, and I told my wife, I'm going to fall asleep during this movie. I did not. Stayed into it the whole time. And I just wanted to say, commenting on what Dylan was asking about the Trojan horse, I'm thinking that myself that, too, the whole time. I'm like, that story, like, that's ridiculous. How would a horse rolls up to the gate and they just let him in? That's not how they portrayed it in the movie.
0: Yeah.
3: And not to give anything away, but it was like, oh, that could work. I see that. So,
0: yeah,
3: strong recommendation.
0: Yeah. I can't imagine all of a sudden, you know, you got somebody. Who's at the door? It's a Trojan horse. Well, bring him in. Yeah, come on in, guys. What could go wrong here? Corey in Kansas City. Hi, Corey. What do you have for me today?
4: Hey, good morning, Mr. Patrick. Thank you very much for taking my phone call. Good morning, boys. Marv, Wu-Tang Forever. I'm actually getting ready to walk out the door right now to go catch a 10 o'clock screening of The Odyssey. So pretty stoked about that. But I wanted to comment about Dylan, two celebrity characters who I think he looks like. One, Lawrence from Office Space, the neighbor. And then two, Ben Stiller at the very end of Dodgeball.
0: Okay. All right.
5: That's a deep cut. Also rude.
0: Yeah. No, you'll take that.
5: Have you seen Dodgeball lately? Him at the end? That's the fattest person I've been compared to thus far.
0: Okay. All right. Yeah, Dylan.
5: The neighbor in Office Space, though.
0: You're okay with that?
5: That's fine. Yeah.
0: Okay. First thing that my oldest daughter said to me when I came back from the movie, did you fall asleep? I go, nope. I took an afternoon nap. My daughters were so impressed I didn't fall asleep because I remember I went to the movie, the animated movie Cars, and I was doing second shift Sports Center. I mean, I was beat. My wife's like, here, get to know your kids. I said, well, let's go to a movie. I'm out. I'm like, probably slept for an hour. And the movie's not much longer than that. Came back, and I said, hey, don't say to your mom I fell asleep. And my youngest, who can't help herself, walks in and says, we're not supposed to tell you that Dad fell asleep in the movie. And I look at her and I go, this is what I have to look forward to the rest of my life. And she's the one who ratted me out when we went to Hooters. When my wife turned off cable, get the kids ready for school, and I said, I got to watch college football. And I took them to Hooters, all four of them. I said, look, hey, this is our secret. We shouldn't have secrets for mom, right? I go, well, this one is a fun secret. Walked in the door. The little one goes, we're not supposed to tell you we went to Hooters. I go, damn you, narc. Yes, Marvin.
2: Being a married father is like being the oldest child. Like, we can't tell mom. Whatever you do, we cannot tell her. We don't need any trouble.
0: Let's take a break. We don't want to keep big-time movie star Matt Damon waiting. He'll join us coming up next here, Dan Patrick Show. 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
10: More of your phone calls coming up. We'll settle on a poll question. Hour two, big-time movie star Matt Damon. Of course, he plays Odysseus in The Odyssey, now playing in theaters. Go see it, IMAX, okay? And then they should have seatbelts, Matt. I think when you when you're watching that movie and at in an IMAX theater, like you're getting roughed up a little bit there.
11: Yeah, it's a lot. It's overwhelming. That's what one of the things Chris wanted to do. That's one of the reasons he loves IMAX is he, you know, and it's The Odyssey. It's this big journey, and he wanted to just chuck the audience in there and have them go with us. And so you really feel that. But I think you kind of feel it in any format. It's a lot of movie, you know.
10: Okay, before we get started, usually at the end of every interview I have with you, you go, wait a minute, and you want to ask me a sports question. So if you have one that you would, or a topic, you let me know.
11: I do. What do you make of the Red Sox?
10: Okay, they did lose last night, but...
11: I know, but 15, I mean, what the hell? What is that?
10: And no star...
11: And by the way, I remember the Morgan Miracle in 86 and like the, you know, when we went on that run, we weren't good and we went on a run and we ended up going to the postseason. But it's amazing to me that this sport is like 120 years old and 15 games is, you think yeah. of all those teams that won 100 games and you think of the Dodgers, you know, these guys now, it's just amazing that is the ceiling. It seems like.
10: Well, you know, back when you were having these runs, you had starting pitchers who actually, you know, went 7, 8, 9, you know, complete games.
11: Yeah.
10: Now, you know, you just don't know when you're going to 5, 6, 7 pitchers. Somebody yeah. has a bad night. There's your ball game. But, you know, the Red Sox don't have star power, this team.
11: No, I know. That's what's so incredible about this. It just seems so aberrant and wonderful for us. But yeah, it's I don't know what to make of it. It's great.
10: They're like an independent film.
11: They're obsession, basically.
10: Yeah.
11: Is what you're saying. Yeah.
10: If I said Invictus or this or Born, you could keep the body out of those three. Which one are you keeping?
11: Oh, this one. Yeah.
10: Are you going to keep this one?
11: I mean, as much as I can, you know, it's kind of a full-time job. And I don't want to be that focused on, you know, my life. I have other things that I love to do and a life to live. But in terms of just the health and, cause my big fear when I kind of embarked on this was just getting an injury, like a dumb kind of a guy our age injury, right? Like throw your back out or, any of those things that can happen to us just by getting out of bed. And I knew it was going to be such a physical movie. Just the logistics of getting to some of these locations required you to be healthy enough to make it. And so I didn't want to slow us down. And so that part of like just making sure I was moving every day and feeling like I got through something that was this arduous was great at our age to feel like, you know, I can live an adventurous life and live it fully. That's what I'd love to keep doing.
10: Okay. How do you not get injured on a movie set like that?
11: Man, there was walking down that mountain every night. The going up was fine. It was actually a nice way to start the day. A lot of us really liked it, but the coming down, it's, you know, for anybody who hikes, it's always harder coming down. And that I felt a tweak in my left knee like a week in, and I was really, really mindful, you know, because if you, you know, there, you really are, you got no option but to shut the movie down if you can't. You know, there's no helicopter that can bring you down because it's nighttime. They can't fly. And there's no other way to get down but to walk. And so that was a concern for me. But you know, I think it was just the right amount of time, you know, however many times I walked down that thing. You know, I was at the threshold of a probably, you know, one of those little nagging injuries.
10: Tom Cruise wouldn't have had a problem.
11: He doesn't have a problem with anything.
10: He would have been rappelling down the mountain.
11: Yeah, he would have figured something out. He would have base jumped.
10: Your next role, you already got it lined up?
11: Yes.
10: Okay. Yeah. Do you purposely steer clear of physicality?
11: Oh, no. I don't pick roles that way. I just kind of pick based on what I think is going to be a good movie.
10: And what are you going to... Are you?
11: It's a movie with the Daniels. I think it's probably. I think they've kept the script under wraps, but the guys who did Everything Everywhere All at Once, and it's the way they pitched it to me was it's the Breakfast Club meets Inception meets an anime film meets an episode of the John Oliver Show that didn't get aired. So okay. if you liked Everything Everywhere All at Once and all the wildness and all the heart and all, you know, I think you'll really like this one too. It's a really special project.
10: When do you realize the magnitude of what Christopher Nolan is trying to put it? I mean, I came away going, it was that was cinematic genius.
11: Yeah.
10: You know, when I first watched Raiders of the Lost Ark, I kind of came away going, how did they do that? And I don't know how much CGI was in there.
11: Very, very
10: little.
11: Didn't feel like that.
10: But you go home to your wife and say, this is far greater than anything I could ever conceive.
11: Yeah, it's the most ambitious thing I've ever been a part of. I knew the second he said he was doing this, and this is, you know, what we were all going to go do. And then in pre-production, looking at the plans, because the way he works, he does everything practically. It's, you know, it's all going to be in camera. If it's humanly possible to be done in camera, it's going to be done in camera. Even though, you know, the whirlpool, you know, there were, he had jet skis riding in circles to create the, to create what the water looks like so that the CGI is built off of that, you know, so he's doing every single thing he can in camera and just knowing, having done so many movies, knowing that what that would require, how many thousands of people would have to, you know, and then to shoot it on IMAX, it's just a whole other layer of difficulty. And, you know, for every department, you know, it was, you know, the film loads last 2.5 minutes. So you can't make it through a whole scene. You have these emotional scenes and the actors have to pause while they reload the camera. You know, the thing is heavy, you know, when it's all put together, it's over 300 pounds. And so you've got your grip and camera team carrying this thing, you know, all over the world. You know, it just was taxing. It was an extra tax on everybody. But the idea that we were the ones who got to do it, you know, it felt like every single person on that set felt lucky to be there. And that was such a great just energy to be around every day. You know, nobody had ever tried it. You know, we knew what he was doing was ambitious. We knew that he couldn't do it without all of us. And everybody really felt their contribution every single day. And so that just ended. I mean, we were exhausted, but we were really happy to be the ones who got to do that.
10: Talking to Matt Damon, the movie, The Odyssey, playing in theaters now. I don't know what happened on the mountain with the pigs. That was disturbing.
11: And yeah.
10: Now, I told my audience when I watched the movie, you know, be a little familiar with The Odyssey and some of the characters, which I didn't read the book when I was in high school, Matt. But Cliff Notes... I said, don't be afraid to get some Cliff Notes for just some of the, you know, people that they're representing in the movie. But can you explain without giving away too much of what happens on the mountain? Is the actress last name Morgan?
11: It's Samantha Morton.
10: Oh, yeah. Morton. Oh, my goodness.
11: She is phenomenal.
10: That, yeah.
11: That, she's just, I've known her for 25 years, I guess, or 20 years. No, 25, I guess, at this point. She's amazing. And she just absolutely, it's like I've always said, actors, you know, a great actor can be great enough for both of you. It was like getting fireman carried by her in that scene. She's just so great. And everything that you see on screen, is practical. And Chris, and look, I mean, movies were made that way for, you know, 80 years before CGI came along. And there are a lot of great tricks, and he used every kind of tool in the toolkit. But yeah, you can talk to friends about who the characters are, even just get a quick primer if you want. But like Chris specifically made the movie so that if you have no familiarity with the Odyssey, you can kind of come in cold and you're still going to get it.
10: Well, I didn't know Charlize Theron's character, but I wish I would have washed up on shore and she would have been there feeding me, lotus petals.
11: Well, that was, you know, the reason that place where we are that, you know, is so kind of it needs to look unwelcoming. And Chris said that to me in the pre-production. He said, yeah, we looked at the Caribbean, but he goes, the minute you see a palm tree and you're on an island with Charlize, I mean, you're not going to leave. And it's true. She's amazing. Like, you know, and it would be the kind of, you know, the kind of thing where someone might go, well, maybe I have a family or maybe I don't.
10: Yeah. I was wondering why you wanted to leave so quickly to get off that island. Okay. If I give you your final script, you can pick any director you've worked with. Who is directing your final movie?
11: That's an impossible question because I have been, I think, more fortunate than any actor on the planet. If I look at the list of the people that I've been able to work with, it's embarrassingly wonderful. And they've all been great. Like they're all, look, they're partnerships to some degree in which you, the actor, are the junior partner. If you're respecting the way this medium works, I mean, it's a director's medium, but you can be a really helpful partner. And these have been like the most kind of rewarding, fulfilling partnerships, creative partnerships I ever could have asked for. How do you choose between, you know, Christopher Nolan and Steven Spielberg and Martin Scorsese and Francis Ford Coppola and the Coen brothers and my best friend in the world, Ben? You know, like it's just an impossible, you know, I'd be, you know, so happy just to repeat, you know, just to get a chance to work with Alexander Payne again or Paul Greengrass, or, you know, Clint, all these people that I've had a chance to work with that I've learned so much from. And I have not had a bad experience making a movie. I do hear stories sometimes and people not coming out of their trailers or whatever. I have never had anything like that. I've never seen anything like that. It's just been, you know, the joy of my life. And I really have not worked a day in my life.
10: You, every time you're on, we bring up Bourne Identity. We bring up Jason Bourne. It's happening, right?
11: Well, we're trying. You know, Edward Berger is this phenomenal director and he really wants to do it. And so I've been talking to him and he just sent me kind of the first act. It looks really good. And I'm very hopeful that
10: awesome.
11: It can happen.
10: Awesome.
11: He's like me. He says, you know, unless it can kind of fit with, you know, that those first three we did, you know, unless it can be of that caliber, you know, it's like, don't poke the bear. But if we really feel like we got a shot at doing something great, I'm all in. I love that character. It's been an incredible part of my life. I'd love to do it again.
10: Is there a sequel with Good Will Hunting?
11: I don't think so. I mean, where, you know, it ended with this kind of, I like the way it ended where he's going off into this world of possibility. And to do a sequel would kind of, I think, it would narrow what it could be in the minds of the audience who liked the movie.
10: I know. Yeah.
11: That's kind of how I think of it.
10: Yeah. I was fine. I'm fine with that answer. Not that I have any say in it, but I didn't know if you become a professor and, you know, something like that. But
11: he becomes a tech bro.
10: Yes. Yes. Yeah. I like that. And the answer would have been you can have one person do your movie, it would have been Ben. Then you're covered.
11: Yeah, I mean, that's who I look. We just started this company together 4 years ago. Like our whole goal is to work together as much as we can. In whatever capacity we can. We kind of acknowledged once we got into our 50s, like, wait a minute, our dreams came true. Like we're insane if we don't. You know, if we don't make the most of this together. This is what we talked about when we were kids.
10: Okay, before we let Matt go, Let's play the Matt Damon bench press. One rep max. Fritzy?
12: I'm going to say 285.
10: All right. Now, I've seen the movie, so I'll go last. This, Dylan?
13: A nice 225.
10: 225.
13: It's a lot for me.
10: He laughs at that. Marvin?
14: 315.
10: All right. Paulie?
15: One rep on the bench, 255.
10: I'm going to do one rep, 275.
11: So the best I ever did, I don't lift heavy anymore, guys. I hate to break it to you. It's all circuit training now. But when I was doing porn, when I was 45, I did one for 315.
10: Oh, Marvin. Wow. Okay. Right.
11: Thank you, Marvin, for believing, by the way.
14: Come on, I always believed.
11: Now I really don't know. Now I have no idea. I don't think it'd be very good now.
10: Oh, so you just look strong. You may not be strong.
11: Yeah, I mean, I think once I got into my 50s, I think probably the Bourne movie was the last time I really went heavy, just because it's just on my joints and everything. And I'm much leaner than I was then too. So I'm smaller. So 315, no way. Unless I had to kind of bulk up to do like an Invictus thing again. I don't see getting back there at my age.
10: Congrats. There's so many great acting roles. John Leguizamo,
11: unbelievable.
10: Yeah.
11: There's so many. It was such an embarrassment of riches for me. I'd go to work every day and I'd be paired up with just one amazing actor after another. Everyone just absolutely killed it in this movie. It was so fun for me to play opposite, you know, Himesh Patel, who's on the boat with me. And I mean, Annie and Tom, I mean, he's just top to bottom. It was just thrilling.
10: They killed it, but you killed it too. You killed a lot of people in there.
11: I did. Don't give it away. No spoilers. It's a 3,000-year-old story. Don't.
10: Thank you, Matt. Great to talk to you. Congrats.
11: All right. Thanks, Dan. Great seeing you.
10: That's Matt Damon, big-time actor. And go see it in an IMAX theater, The Odyssey. And I meant when I said they should have seatbelts, because you get rocked around a little bit. It's loud. It's loud. But you can't take your eyes off of it. Once again, I think having a little bit of background on some of, like, Calypso, Cyclops, I don't want to give anything away with Cyclops. Cyclops was fascinating. But just to see what they did, how they did it, the number of extras. I can't imagine you're doing your scene and you got 1,200 people behind you, and then you don't want to screw up because 1,200 people have to go, all right, let's reset. And it's not much CGI in there. All right, how about we take a break? We'll come back with your phone calls, update our poll results after this.

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0: Stars, and my thanks to Matt Damon for giving me extra time. Normally when they do these PR moves where they're promoting something, you get 6 minutes, maybe seven, eight. It felt like he gave us a full segment there, and I appreciate that. But you start to think about celebrity couples. Taylor Swift, Travis Kelce, they top the list. Joe DiMaggio, Marilyn Monroe, that was a big one. Tom Brady and Giselle. Olivia Dunn, Paul Skeens, Justin Herbert, Madison Beer, Josh Allen, and Haley Steinfeld, the actress, Wayne Gretzky, Janet Jones, Dustin Johnson, Paulina Gretzky, Russell Wilson Jr. III, and Ciara, Justin Verlander, Kate Upton, swimsuit model, Dwayne Wade, Gabriel Union, Lamar Odom, Khloe Kardashian, Kim Kardashian, Chris Humphries. Maybe Kim Kardashian. Well, we're talking about, no, these aren't all married. I would think Lewis Hamilton and Kim Kardashian. That's a big one. Asia Wilson, Bam Adebayo. Klay Thompson, Megan Thee Stallion. That didn't end well. Tony Parker, Eva Longoria. That didn't end well. I think she got her number, his number 8, tattooed on her body. I'm not sure where. Dennis Rodman, Carmen Electra, David Beckham and Victoria Posh, A-Rod, J-Lo, Tiger, Lindsey Vonn, Tiger, Vanessa Trump, Aaron Rodgers, Olivia Munn, Danica Patrick, Noma and Mia Hamm, Tony Romo, Jessica Simpson, Derek Jeter and everybody in Hollywood, and Bill Belichick and Jordan Hudson. Just some celebrity couples, big-time celebrity couples there. Yes, Marvin?
17: The power of the Kardashians is Lamar Odom, good NBA player, but everybody on Earth knew who he was after he married Khloe Kardashian.
0: Yeah.
17: Same thing with Chris Humphries?
0: Yeah.
17: I'm not sure if the coach of the Nets knew who Chris Humphries was.
0: How many days were they married for?
17: I'm going to say 71.
0: 71. There. I'll go 72. Over under 71 and a half. Yes, Paulie.
18: Like Tom Brady was super famous in America. When he starts dating Giselle, now an NFL player becomes worldwide because NFL's not big overseas.
0: Yeah. Yeah. I'm sure we left out a couple. Yeah, Dylan.
19: Yeah, I didn't know this one. Namdi Asamoah and Kerry Washington.
0: Yeah. Yeah. Nnamdi Asamoah, defensive back, Kerry Washington. What was the show she was in?
18: Scandal?
0: Scandal? Yeah. I never saw that. But I'm sure she was great. Yes, Dylan.
9: There's also Jonathan Owens and Simone Biles.
0: Yeah. He's not really famous, but she's really famous.
9: I saw there's an article not that long. She had like a health scare or something, and the headline was Jonathan Owens' wife, blank, blank, blank, and people freaked out.
0: Okay. Is he still a Packer? Is he with Green Bay?
9: I think he's a Bear.
0: Oh, is he a Bear? Oh. Backup. Yes, Marvin.
17: Bloop for you. Chris Humphries and Kim Kardashian were married for 72 days.
0: Yeah. Well, I keep up with the Kardashians, Marvin. Just letting you know. Yeah, Paul.
18: I remember in the late 80s, I think, when Wayne Gretzky started dating Janet Jones, I was like, there's nothing this guy can't do.
0: Yeah. What was the Flamingo Kid?
18: Oh.
0: With Matt Dillon. That? Whoa. Janet Jones at her peak. Mike in Iowa. Hi, Mike. What do you have for me today?
11: Thank you, DP. I appreciate that. It's good to talk to you. First time, long time. 6 feet. A super soft 250.
0: Soft. So soft.
11: So you're talking about the WNBA. I can't believe that the WNBA made me call you for the first time, but it did.

0: Okay, one quick note. 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
1: I don't follow it. I follow my world, and if people who do this for a living or people who are, you know, on air or behind the scenes. But no, I didn't know that. It happens. All of these companies, broadcast companies, they downsize, and it's usually every couple of years. And then I was told on Sunday there'd be a bloodbath on Tuesday, and it turned out to be that at ESPN. 2 hours in the books, one more to go to be busy. We got Chris Sims trying to defend his quarterback rankings of all time of quarterbacks in their prime. Heather Dinich, the great college football reporter for the Mothership, she'll join us as well. Lane Kiffin getting ready for SEC Media Days. What could go wrong? 2 hours in the books. Who's going in the confessional? Dylan, go in there.
2: All righty.
1: And repent. Final hour in this Thursday after this. 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
3: Ice Cube's Big 3 season is heating up. The most competitive basketball league on earth is on CBS this Sunday. Coach Steven Jackson and the DMV Trilogy face off against two-time MVP Michael Beasley and the defending champion Miami 305 in a must-win game for both teams. Then the battle for Texas as Greg Monroe, Coach Nancy Lieberman, and the Dallas Power take on Jonathan Simmons and the Houston Righands. 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

0: Luka was not their plan.
1: Yeah.
0: Luka fell into their lap. 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
3: 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It'll be busy. We'll talk some college football, go to the SEC Media Days. And Chris Sims, NBC, Pro Football Talk. He has his all-time quarterback rankings. And he put in parentheses, in their prime, and number one was Peyton Manning, which, okay. Number nine was Tom Brady, which I'm not okay with. So we'll talk to Chris. He'll join us coming up. 877-3DP-SHOW, email address, dp@danpatrick.com. Twitter handle, DP-SHOW. Say good morning if you're watching on Peacock. Thank you for downloading the app. And good morning to our radio affiliates as well. Stat of the day is always brought to you by Panini America, the official trading cards of the Dan Patrick Show. I started the program by talking about the confusion of Sabrina Ionescu and Caitlin Clark not competing in the three-point contest. Not sure if they were asked and declined or not asked at all. And here is Sabrina Ionescu yesterday, and she talked about not getting invited.
4: I saw that yesterday. I guess you can't really, at least personally, I can't decline an offer I never got officially invited to. So I was pretty surprised to see that. Never got invited. And obviously that's, you know, whether it's against Steph Curry or, you know, in the W, I always go out and try and beat my record every single time I've gone out. So, yeah, I mean, I just kind of wanted to set the record straight. That was just false, but I'm really excited for the participants in it. And obviously there's going to be a new winner, so I'm excited to see who wins.
3: Okay, so we've been working on this all morning long because I want to be fair to the WNBA. And normally they don't get back to us because this didn't make sense. Sabrina Ionescu is one of the great shooters, went toe-to-toe with Steph Curry, a crossover star. And she's the two-time defending champ. So I thought, okay, you have to make sure she's invited. Now, she's not an all-star. I want you to keep that in mind. She's not on the all-star team. Caitlin Clark, I believe, I don't know this, I believe this, that she was invited and she declined. She's an all-star, probably thinking, you know what, I don't have anything to gain or injuries or, you know, finally feeling good. I don't need to go out there and do this. I'm paraphrasing of what I think this could be. We talked to a source with knowledge of the WNBA All-Star process, and we were told Sabrina Ionescu was invited in the exact same way she had been in the past. This source was very, very clear. The WNBA reached out to Sabrina Ionescu or her representative and invited her in the same exact way they had in the past. That's why I don't understand the disconnect with this, with Sabrina Ionescu saying I wasn't officially invited. The officially invited stood out to me. I don't know what that means. And there are some agents who will say my client won't participate in some of the other events unless they're an all-star. And maybe that's a big part of this. Sabrina Ionescu is not an all-star. Maybe her representatives were like, well, she's not an all-star, so she's not going to be in the three-point shooting contest. Maybe she doesn't get that invitation, or her representatives don't tell her. But for her to say, I didn't get an official invite, this became a story because of that. Because if she said, I'm not an all-star, I shouldn't be participating. Now, I don't know if all of these competitors in the three-point shooting contest, not all of them are all-stars, but if that's the case that her representative was saying or she has talked about, if I'm not going to be in the all-star game, I'm not going to be in the three-point shooting contest. But once again, this source with knowledge of the WNBA all-star process was extremely clear. We had a phone call, extremely clear that the invite was in the same exact process that she had been invited in the past. But this is where Sabrina's got to ask her people, because There's a disconnect here. Now it's a thing. But do I think Caitlin Clark got invited and turned it down? Yes, I do. All right. Poll question for the final hour. Let me know when Chris Sims is available there, Todd. Dylan?
1: Well, we've got some more snark from Todd. Caitlin Clark is a badass, whiner, instigator, legend, or victim.
3: Where did that come from?
5: I was just throwing out the gamut and the spectrum of what people may think about her. I don't have any specific, you know, feelings about one or the other, but I think if you had to pick one, I'd be fascinated to know what people would think as a poll.
3: Okay, run down the possibilities there, Dylan. I think she's probably been all of these at one point. So what do you have?
1: We've got badass, whiner, instigator, legend, or victim.
3: I would say probably all of them.
5: But primarily which one of that group? They pick
1: or
5: one?
1: All of the above.
3: I would say she's a badass. Like she, you know, she's got to learn to not have every call bother her. Like, there are certain ones you have to laugh at people because they're going to do whatever they can do it. You don't have to sell everything. Just you got to act like you're bigger and better than them. But they get to you. Now, she's been playing extremely well. But I wouldn't acknowledge and even last night I'm watching. Okay, there's a reach in. They hit you. Okay. The call foul. No big deal. And if you want to whisper to the ref, you don't have to be overly dramatic. Yes, Marvin.
6: Our upcoming guest, instigator?
3: Oh, Chris Sims?
6: Yeah.
3: I think he hopes to instigate. Pro Football Talk Live co-host, and he has his Unbuttoned podcast. I was watching the Unbuttoned podcast last night, by the way, doing a little homework there, and NBC college football analyst as well. All righty, you caught my attention here, and a good portion of America, football fans, the top 10 quarterbacks of all time in their prime.
7: Right.
3: Okay. Where'd this come from, and what does in your prime mean?
7: Well, I think we're like, okay, so we're getting to the time of the year where, you know, we're trying to find some creative things to talk about. So NBC kind of comes to me, right? And they go, hey, and I got questions all the time. Well, I'd love to hear your top 10 greatest quarterbacks of all time. So I did do a list prior to that. I hope you saw that where, yeah, I had Brady number one, and it was more about the career and the consistency and the longevity and the whole career itself. And of course, the accolades and the awards and all that. I'll take that into all into account. But as I was doing that exercise, I texted NBC and I went, you know, like, I think we got to do another list because I do think there's something to players in their prime. And there's certain guys where I'd go, yeah, this guy's career was better, but in their prime in a 6 or 7, 8 year window, I'd go, well, I'd take this other guy over him, even though the career in totality of somebody else was better. And so that's where I said, I think we need to do two lists. I think that's the only fair way to do it. And that's where we came up with in their prime. And that's where this list is from.
3: Okay. My issue with it is in your prime, I want to factor in the playoffs. And Peyton Manning would not be number one on that list.
7: Right. Okay. All right. So I have a defense of that. First off, like Peyton Manning, one is played on some teams where they went 12-4, 11-5, 13-3. And I'd go, if it wasn't Peyton Manning playing quarterback, they were 10-6, 9-7 football teams. And everything was predicated
3: on
7: their football.
3: Wait a minute. The Colts were loaded with talent.
7: Right. And they also went to Super Bowls where they were letting up, 200 yards a game rushing the football.
3: But look at that offense. He put up numbers. Look at the offense that he played with.
7: I get it. I'm not going to say
3: Hall of Fame running back, Hall of Fame wide receivers.
7: I understand.
3: Great tight end.
7: Right. He had a lot there. And they went through him from the start, from day one, as compared to maybe somebody like Brady, where they went, hey, we'll play defense, we'll run the ball. If you just throw for 200 yards, we'll win the game. And don't turn it over too much. And with Peyton Manning, it was, hey, if you don't throw for 350 and 4 touchdowns, we can't win the game. And that's, to me, where it's different. And I'll just tell you, like I said on my podcast, my whole career, you know, again, I think Tom Brady's the man. And Tom Brady, in some ways, is the most overrated guy and the most underrated guy in some ways. And I'll discuss that later. But when I was in buildings in my prime, I just still tell you, the building was way more on edge with Peyton Manning coming to town rather than, oh, it was just Tom Brady. It was a little bit more of like, hey, it's Bill Belichick. We got to deal with that. Yeah, we know Brady's there too. That's going to be a handful. We got it. But I mean, defensive coordinators and defenses, when Peyton Manning was coming to town, it was like they were shaking in their boots all week. And there was a difference there.
3: I understand that.
7: Yeah.
3: But he's an average.
7: You're taking team accolades a little too much. See, this is where I try to separate this. Brady was afforded in the ability to play really average in some playoff games and still go to the Super Bowl. I mean, he threw three interceptions in two different AFC championship games,
3: yep,
7: or championship games, and went to a Super Bowl. He threw one touchdown and two interceptions against the Ravens and went to a Super Bowl, right? He threw for 200 yards and two touchdowns and one interception against the Colts one year and went to the Super Bowl. So it wasn't based around him. And where these other guys, I would go, if they played like that on their football teams in their prime, no way, right? I mean, there's just no way those teams would have won. And that's where, you know, I try to balance this out. It's not an easy exercise, and I'm glad you're getting on me for
3: okay,
7: it.
3: Okay, but Brady in his prime was his entire career.
7: Yeah, well, that's where you can certainly say.
3: Chris, he has two 44, careers. He threw for 5,300 yards and 43 touchdowns.
7: Totally amazing. Again, amazing. And he had great talent around him, just like you talked about. But Brady was afforded luxuries of the greatest pass protection of any quarterback of all time. That's not me. Those are any analytics site you look at. The most open receivers in the history of the game. The greatest defensive coordinator ever in the history of the game. They invented the slot receiver. I mean, he had other things where I'd go, other people didn't have those luxuries to have that around them. Now, he's the man. I get that. But in his prime, okay, let's just say his absolute prime, his physical peak prime, 2003 to 2010, 11, 12, whatever, right? Of those years, maybe one year, you go, he was the best quarterback in the NFL. All the other ones, it goes Peyton Manning. It goes Aaron Rodgers into the end of that prime there. And so that's where I argue that a little bit. But it's not an easy exercise, and I challenge the conversation.
3: Yeah, and look, Aaron Rodgers is the quintessential, unbelievable regular season, throwing touchdown passes and not throwing interceptions.
7: Totally.
3: Getting to the playoffs.
7: Right.
3: I'm fine with him high on the list. I just think there has to be, it has to be weighted towards what did you do at the end of the year.
7: I understand that. But see, too much of that is a little too, at times, like I'm saying, is just team related. And these great quarterbacks, these phenoms, what I would call you, Brett Favre, Aaron Rodgers, Patrick Mahomes in their prime. First off, the team and everything was based on them right away. It was just like, whoa, we've never seen anything like you. So we're just going to play off of you and you carry the team. And it really wasn't like that for Brady until 2007, to where they kind of did that. So that's where I push back against it. And then two, I mean, come on, Aaron Rodgers. Yes, you know, they had some really good teams, but there was a number of years, early years, when I used to come on with you and go, I mean, they're barely a playoff team. I mean, who's to really talk about? But we put him in a Super Bowl window because he was that good. And that's where, you know, I try to balance that out. But it's not easy, like I said.
3: Yeah, well, you know, you had Peyton playing for a Hall of Fame coach, one of the brightest offensive minds in Tom Moore. He had a Hall of Fame wide receivers.
7: And I hear you.
3: I mean, Dallas Clark was a great tight end. You had Edgerrin James. You had Marshall Faulk before that.
7: No doubt. I hear that. He wasn't lacking of offensive talent. I understand that. I totally do. But also, too, nobody was more of an offensive coordinator on the field. Nobody did more checks and audibles at the line of scrimmage and screwed over defenses in the history of the game.
3: You don't think Tom Brady could have done that?
7: No, I do. I do. Of course, he was very good at that. I don't think he could have done it to Peyton Manning's extent. No, Peyton Manning's special that way. That is a special, special human being. And the fact that, yes, we on Sundays, he was an inevitable force that we were like, oh, here it is at 3:30. Oh, well, the Colts are down, but I bet you they're coming back. And I bet you he's got 350 and he's about to throw a touchdown to win the game again. And they barely squeak it out. And we go, oh, the Colts. And yeah, they were really good. I get that. But they were also predicated around him and his talents.
3: Brady didn't have any offensive weapons.
7: I know. Gronk, the greatest tight end
3: ever. Gronk was a second-round draft pick with a bad back.
7: Moss, the greatest receiver ever. Welker, the greatest slot receiver ever. Edelman, the greatest slot receiver.
3: And who made them? Who made them the greatest slot receivers? Edelman was a quarterback. Wes Welker got kicked to the curb by the Dolphins.
7: No, I would tell you that, first off, that they were, it was an incredible offense. They did so much, and they were ahead of their curve as New England Patriots in evaluating that. There was no such thing as a slot receiver until the New England Patriots started to go, hey, let's just not move anybody here and go, oh, he runs this route good. Let's make a true position for him there.
3: Nobody knew Julian Edelman was going to be good. Come on.
7: Okay. It doesn't matter. What's that mean? I mean, you know, Brandon Stokley was on the Colts. We didn't know he was going to be good either. And there he was running down the catching touchdowns everywhere. So that, I don't think that's necessarily a fair comparison. And like I talk about, I named a lot more, I think, advantages for Brady. But then, you know, again, there's Mahomes, who I have number two. Mahomes is incredible. I mean, what do you say about that?
3: I would take Mahomes over Peyton Manning.
7: Wow. Okay. All right. It's a tough one. That was the one it was close.
3: And certainly, I think if I factor in the playoffs, I'm taking Mahomes over Peyton.
7: Yeah, well, listen, I think Mahomes, even too, with the Peyton thing, it's a great conversation. Mahomes has a chance to be the greatest quarterback on both lists all time, really. I mean, he's still, you know, in his prime, but dealing with this. But he was a phenom. And again, he took over from day one in his prime. And again, what I would say, even with the Peyton thing, is, you know, hey, he got the luxury here, Mahomes, too, of winning some Super Bowls and being a part of a defensive football team. That's what they were for their last two Super Bowl wins. I mean, they could rely on Spags and those defense to hold people down, and then Mahomes was clutch in the fourth quarter, and he'd come away and make some plays to win
3: like
7: the football game.
3: Peyton, when he was with the Broncos, when the defense carried him to a Super Bowl. You mean
7: I'm with you there. Yeah. That was the start of my media career. I was literally the first one in that first Super Bowl go, they're going to get their butts whooped against the Seahawks. And the second Super Bowl, I was going, I don't know if he's one of the top 20 quarterbacks in football. He might be the worst quarterback. So don't worry. I didn't forget about that. But he also did go to a Super Bowl with four different coaches. Nobody's been able to do that. And that's pretty incredible. Yeah, we had Tony Dungy, but those three other ones, they weren't in the Hall of Fame. And in some of those cases, yeah, in the playoffs, it was a letdown, but he also ran into some good teams. And, you know, I don't remember his defense ever making a big play in a big moment in any of those games to ever really help them out either. It was, oh, we're down 21-6 against the Patriots. Peyton, bring us back. You got to do it. And so that's where I just give him a little more of a bump maybe than you do, obviously.
3: All right.
7: Yeah. Yeah, Peyton Manning. Dan Patrick doesn't like you, just so you know, Peyton Manning.
3: No, that's there was a time when he didn't like me, but you know, I don't have any problem.
7: That's how we roll, you and me. I mean, we talk a lot, we say some things, so some people like us and some don't.
3: No, I told him. Did he think about taking less money with the Colts so they could ensure that they kept those players together? And I think it was 4 years where he didn't talk to me.
7: Okay. All right. Good.
3: I mean,
7: he can hold a grudge too. Apparently,
3: we would. Yes, he would be up there. Yeah, he wasn't Jalen Brunson or Tom Brady and taking less money.
7: Okay. All right.
3: I didn't think we would be yelling at each other in July.
7: We weren't yelling. We were having a good, I think, spirited conversation. You're passionate. I'm passionate, and I know I'm not. Again, when I do these things, I don't sit here and go, oh, what I say is written in stone. You shall listen to me. This is sports bar talk, except, you know, I feel like I have maybe a little more nuance than your normal sports guy. I'm obsessed with football. I'm obsessed with quarterbacks. And, you know, I have a pretty good feel for the history of the game. So that's where, you know, I love this kind of stuff.
3: But if you had gone to the dispensary, you wouldn't be this animated.
7: No, you're right. I'd probably be a little more chill, and I wouldn't have done anything. And, you know, I'd be like, oh, Dan, you know, you're a little crazy.
3: unless you had sativa.
7: Yeah, right. I still would have been probably more subdued, even on sativa.
3: All right. Great to see you.
7: All right.
3: Thank you, buddy.
7: You the man.
3: That's
7: see
3: Chris
7: you,
3: Sims, Pro Football Talk Live co-host. He also has his podcast, Unbuttoned. Wait, I thought it was buttoned. Is he being snarky with the Unbuttoned podcast because he has his button all the way up, Paul?
8: It's always buttoned to the top.
3: I know. Also, Football Night in America. And he gets paid the same amount for doing all of those things. He's a giver. How about we take a break? 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
3: We'll talk some college football. Heather Dinich, the great reporter for the Mothership, SEC Media Day. Has Lane Kiffin taken the podium yet? I'm going to say he probably hadn't because there's no headlines. Figured he'd have something to say. 877-3DP show. Update the poll results, Dylan.
1: Well, Dan, Caitlin Clark is a dot, dot, dot. I had to cut it down because there's only four slots for the poll question. So he did badass, whiner, instigator, or all of the above. All of the above is narrowly edging out badass with 49%.
3: Okay. All right. Fair enough. So Lane Kiffin went on an hour and a half ago, Paul?
22: Yeah. So nothing flamethrowish yet. Seen, but it's trickling in.
3: What the heck is going on with Lane Kiffin? Heather Dinich, ESPN College Football Insider, covering the SEC Media Days. No headline from Lane Kiffin yet, Heather?
23: Oh, there's always a headline. We got him in our room, and I asked him if he had any regrets about anything that happened last year in terms of how he handled his exit, the coaching staff. And he looked at his sports information director and he said, I'm going to be honest here. And he said, yes, yes. He did have regrets about how he handled things last year. And, you know, what he told me, Dan, was that he tried to make both places happy, which is something that he realizes in retrospect that you couldn't do. And I think it's also different today in college football with NIL and the transfer portal. And you just automatically assume something nefarious is going to take place when you got the head coach at another school inside your building every day. And it just didn't work. But the bottom line is that he and Pete Golding, the Ole Miss head coach, they're good. And I believe that 100%. And you know why I believe that? Because Pete Golding's living in Lane Kiffin's house with all his furniture, and they're still good buddies. So it's lessons learned, right?
3: Does Lane feel like a victim?
23: I don't think he feels.
3: Or a villain?
23: I think Lane is smart enough to know that he has been portrayed as a villain, certainly. I don't think he believes he is one. And quite honestly, having his players come through our room after him, I mean, they love the guy. They are excited about this season. There's so much talent on this roster, starting at quarterback, Sam Leavitt. I mean, these guys are really good. There was no expense spared to bring guys in from the transfer portal. And everyone in that program, starting with Lane, believes they can win right now.
3: We hear coaches say, oh, this is my dream job. And then they move on to another one. So I'm curious, in your opinion, how many dream destinations, like if you get there, you want to stay there. If I say Georgia, Alabama, Ohio State, Michigan, Texas, would you say those are dream job destinations that you would want to hold on to those as long as you can?
23: Absolutely. I would add USC to that list. I would add Notre Dame to that list. I mean, you know, and it depends on who you are and who you are as a head coach, because you can have some of the guys have success there and then maybe want to go on to the NFL at the next level, get tired of this stuff and recruiting and everything. So I think it depends on the guy and the person, but you talk about those blue blood programs and absolutely, you know, they're dream jobs. And I think this is one of those for Lane Kiffin, but you know, Kiffin mentioned, you know, our buddy Paul Feinbaum dropped the stat that he's, I think, the only coach to have been a head coach at three SEC schools.
3: Which is, and he's not done yet, Heather.
23: Right. So it's dream job to dream job to dream job.
3: Greg Sankey did answer the question when he was asked about if they've thought about leaving the SEC. But, like, how real? I was surprised he answered it. He did take a shot at somebody leaking this in their meetings. I'd prefer it stayed in, you know, our meetings. But how likely is something like this, that in the next 5 years we could see something like this happening?
23: You're talking about the NCAA and then the talks of the breakaway.
3: Yeah.
23: Yeah. Well, listen, I did a quick walk and talk with Greg Sankey yesterday here, and I asked him about it again. And he said that I was asked the question, and in the moment I had to make a decision, and was I going to be honest? And the answer is yes. And people have talked about it. And I know as a reporter that people have talked about it at the highest level, because presidents and chancellors met in early March in Nashville to talk about what happens if we don't get federal legislation. That's the whole key to this, Dan. Yeah. What do we do? What is plan B, right? And when people talk about breaking away from the NCAA, what does that really mean? Well, here at the SEC, what it really means is creating your own rules. And Sankey will be the first person to tell you, we already make our own rules. You can't rush the field. We have eligibility rules, but our eligibility rules are based on the NCAA's eligibility rules. See, this is where it gets a little tricky. And if the NCAA can't enforce that, how can we enforce that in our own league, right? And so then you go to Texas Tech and you see Soresby, and the NCAA can't enforce the most basic rule out there because of the courts. You can't gamble and play in a game, right? So the Big 12 files this federal lawsuit saying we have our own rules. We have to be able to enforce them. And that's what this is most about. But the ideal scenario for the Big Ten and the SEC is to get this federal legislation through from Congress. But then I will be completely honest, with every day that goes by, I am less and less believing that that's actually going to happen.
3: The fallout from Indiana winning the national title. I'm old enough to remember Indiana, where they were always the team you would schedule for homecoming. They were terrible. You win a national title now. I can't help but think boosters around America are going, if Indiana can do this. So I don't know what that's going to do to NIL collectives, where now you might pony up. You might get some sugar daddies that want to. This is basically owning your NFL team. You can't own an NFL team. You can kind of own a college football team. And I wonder what the fallout's going to be.
23: Well, there's not a Cody Campbell at every single school. I mean, there's just not a billionaire sitting there waiting to give all the money to build a football roster. And also, there's not a Kurt Cignetti at every school. I mean, let's be real here. We did a list of top 10 coaches in the country for ESPN.com. Cignetti's at the top of my list. I mean, he brought in the staff. He brought in players from JMU. He didn't bring in 15 first-round NFL draft picks. So you had a magic potion at Indiana. I went to school there, by the way. I know how bad they were, right? And that's a magic formula that might not necessarily be replicated everywhere throughout the country. But yes, NIL evens the playing field. field. That's why SEC coaches here are telling us that the ceiling has been lowered. You are not going to see 2019 LSU again. You're not going to see these Georgia and Alabama teams stockpile NFL talent like they used to. You are going to see the Indianas of the world raise the floor, right? That's the difference in college football right now.
3: Okay, it's a drought for the SEC, 3 years not even being in the national title game. Like, if we get to four, like, what number is Panicville with the SEC?
23: Was it one? Two? Are we past it? We might be past it. I mean, and during that span, 0-4 against the Big Ten in playoff games, right? But I go back to what we were just talking about and the parity throughout college football. Like, you're just not going to have the same. It's different Big Ten teams. It's not like Ohio State won it 3 years in a row. Like, we're talking about different teams. We're talking about the Indianas of the world. So, you know, I do think that these things are cyclical. And when you look at the SEC right now, I mean, Texas is my top team in the country. I think Georgia can win it. They're going to have one of the best defenses in the country. But you go beyond that. I mean, we might be talking about LSU in the national championship game. I don't know. We could be talking about Notre Dame and not the Big Ten or the SEC. So throw a dart. Who knows?
3: I have suggested this the last couple of years. And, of course, Andy Cohen has not picked up the phone when I call him the Real Housewives of the SEC. I think it's gold. And it could be girlfriends, but it can be wives and girlfriends, the Real Housewives of the SEC. Mm-hmm. What do you think?
23: You know, it's funny that you bring that up because we were just talking to LSU linebacker Whit Weeks about dating Lane Kiffin's daughter. And yeah. I'm sure like there's an episode in there. So I think that could be very interesting. But
3: let's produce this up. You can host it if you want to.
23: I don't know. I think there's enough drama in the SEC without bringing the Housewives into it, man.
3: Oh, no. They're made for TV. That conference is made for TV. You know, Bravo should be, we could cash in. I could retire and host that.
23: You know what? We could retire if we would just get fired in the SEC as a head coach. Then we'd both retire.
3: Thank you for taking time. We appreciate it, Heather.
23: Thanks for having me on.
3: That's Heather Dinich, ESPN College Football Insider, SEC Media Days, and then going to Chicago next week, I believe, the Big Ten Media Days. SEC is just built different. You know, it is a soap opera. Yes, Marv?
6: It's so good. It's got a real WWE feel to it, where like the build up the entire, all the way up to like WrestleMania.
3: Yeah.
6: That's what it is.
3: Rick in Tennessee. Hi, Rick. What do you have for me today?
0: Hey, guy, great, Dan. Oh, by the way, 6 feet, 185, 65 years old. Don't take any meds for anything. Work out real hard. Let me give you, before I get into this, look up, Google the Norwegian 4x4 workout. It is the gold standard. It is a killer.
3: Thank you.
0: I do that about twice a week. Give that a look sometime. That's a great workout.
3: Okay.
0: Just a quick comment on Lane Kiffin. Lane Kiffin doesn't really give a rip about making Ole Miss happy. Didn't really give a rip about making LSU happy. Lane Kiffin wants to make one person happy, and that one person is Lane Kiffin, and he did a very good job of it.
3: Well, you're probably speaking from experience there in Tennessee. But every job, it's like, oh, this is my dream job. I hope that I don't hear a coach say that anymore because I don't know. Now, it's not always your decision. You're choosing to be able to stay at a program, but Georgia, Alabama, Ohio State, Michigan, Texas. Georgia hasn't had turnover. Alabama had turnover with Saban. Ohio State hasn't. Michigan has. Texas, been, I don't know how many years Sark's been there. USC, Lincoln Riley's been there, but how long is he going to be there? LSU just getting their guy. Oregon had a little bit of turnover. Notre Dame, not turnover. That's been consistent. Texas A&M, Miami, Tennessee, Indiana. These are NIL teams that'll be in the mix. Yes, Mark?
6: I want to shoot some of the coaches some bail because maybe their dream was pretty vague. I want to be a coach at a big-time college football program. Maybe not one specific job.
3: But it used to be at the introductory press conference. This is my dream job. I can't see myself coaching anywhere else. I'll go, all right, I'll check back in 2 years. Trip in Vegas. Hi, Trip. What do you have for me today?
2: Hey, good morning, Dan. Always good to speak with y'all. A few things about the WNBA. They run around. They remind me like they're inherited money, like they've earned something. They want to tell you who to like and who they think you should like. But I will say this about the All-Star game. Just so you know, Angel Reese will decline her three-point shooting contest. And then they're going to have – they're also bringing back the first year they're going to have the slam dunk contest. It will not be with a ball and a goal. They'll just take turns throwing down Caitlin Clark. Y'all have a good day.
3: Oh, look at Trip. Trip loading up there. Angel Reese three-point shooting contest. Funny. Funny. I just don't know how somebody gets to that point in their career, like Ben Simmons, and somebody didn't help you with your shot. You're going to go and play professionally. You're going to go to college, then you're going to play professionally. Hey, you know what? We should work on your shot. Like, at what point did somebody go, he can't shoot? She can't shoot? Yes, Marv.
6: There's a big difference between Ben Simmons and Andrew Reese because Andrew Reese was a post player. Kim Mulkey, she might have killed her if she shot a jumper.
3: Oh, yeah.
6: No, your job is to be down low in the paint.
3: But she doesn't even have touch. Okay? She has no feel on the offensive side of the ball. None.
6: I didn't say she should be shooting.
3: No, she can down on the blocks. But even down on the blocks, you have to have touch. She doesn't have any touch.
6: Touch enough to win a national title, though.
3: Really? I don't think her touch helped them win the national title.
6: No, she just got busy on the board. Very like Moses Malone-like.
3: I know. You're co-opting my comparison here. Why do you steal from me? Right in front of me.
6: I thought this was a team.
3: It is, unless I say something and it should stand above everybody else.
4: You new here?
3: Yeah, what are you doing? What, Todd?
4: How often have I rephrased what's already been said? Okay. When will you learn?
3: Quite often. I've been saying I'm going to have my son up there for my wedding speech. Paulie goes, you know what? I was thinking maybe you should have your son get up there and help you with your speech. And I go, I've been saying this. Yes,
22: Paul. You said that like 8 months ago, but you've talked about other plans,
3: no,
22: other options.
3: No other option. I'm bringing my son up. He will help me when I start to cry, and there's no other option. That's it. That's all. That's it. What, Dylan?
5: Does he know he's doing that?
3: Yes, I told him. He's fine with it. He's not going to cry. He's like his mom. He ain't crying. And I'll just hand the mic to him. Once I start to blubber, I'll go, can you take it? And then he'll be very calm, and he'll say nice things, hopefully, about his sister. How about we stop right now? We take a break. Last call for phone calls. What we learn, what's in store tomorrow, right after this.

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0: 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We'll tape that coming up after this show at the top of the hour. It'll be available on the website, danpatrick.com. We started the final hour of the program. We got in touch with a source who is involved in the WNBA All-Star process. The source was adamant that the WNBA did reach out in the same way to Sabrina Ionescu as they have in the past for the invitation for the three-point shooting contest. The source was extremely... Now, I was on the call. Paul was on the call. Fritzy, I wanted to make sure we had a couple of people listening. So we got it right and wanted to make sure we were doing our due diligence to find out exactly what happened. Sabrina Ionescu said that she did not get an official invite. The key word is official invite, but we did reach out to her and her agent just to see why she would say she didn't get an official invite. She's not an all-star. Sometimes players don't want to be involved in the other contest, and this might have been the case, but from what our source told us this morning, the WNBA reached out in the same way they had in previous years for Sabrina Ionescu to be in the three-point shooting contest. How about this day in sports history, Paul?
17: Dan, I just have one for you, this sports history, but I got a bonus thing. 2000, Lance Armstrong won his second Tour de France, but I have some breaking movie news. I think everyone in the room would like to hear about this. Days of Thunder 2 is in early production, according to The Hollywood Reporter. Tom Cruise, of course, will be in it.
0: Yep, I saw that yesterday, a little blurb there that they were talking about a reboot. But I don't know if what role Tom is going to play in that. I think I'd rather have Talladega Nights do a sequel than Days of Thunder. Yes, Marvin.
18: Should I see Days of Thunder 1?
0: Yeah. I mean, Nicole Kidman's spectacular looking. Robert Duvall is in it. The late Robert Duvall. The only, biggest problem I had is Tom Cruise would go from last to first in like one lap. And I go, come on, you know, give me a couple of laps here. Yes, Paul.
17: He would also drop the gear down to like that final gear he was saving for the last race. I do have the script in my head if you want it.
0: Oh, you think you already know what the script's going to be for this one?
17: Tom Cruise will be the team owner. Mm. Cole Trickle's a team owner.
0: Mm-hmm.
17: He hires this new hotshot driver who does really well, and then turncoat on him. And Tom Cruise has to get back in the race car and race and take him down at Daytona and scene.
0: Oh.
17: That's your movie.
0: Okay. Who is his love interest?
17: Oh.
0: Yeah. Now, he used to date Anna de Armas. I think he dated her. Oh, my goodness.
17: Seriously?
0: Yes. Whew. That is... The solar eclipse. I don't know if you could put her in. They used to date. Yes, Todd.
18: What about Emily Blunt? She's been making cameos in those other movies.
0: All right, Todd. Let's see. Lou Gehrig hit the first of his 23 career Grand Slams on this date in 1923. final results of the poll question. Dylan?
19: Caitlin Clark is a
8: badass, whiner, instigator, or all of the above, Todd. All of the above, 48%.
0: Yeah, she's a fascinating player.

0: Matt Damon thanked Marvin for supporting him.
1: That's true. Yeah, you had him at 315 for bench press. Todd, what did I learn?
2: By the way, could you call it reborn? Anyway, Chris Sims tried to defend why he ranked Tom Brady ninth among the best quarterbacks in their prime.
1: I'll give you a bloop on that.
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7: What's happening, fellow sports fans? It's Andy West. Let's look back on this day in sports, July 23rd. We'll start today in 1976. The last NFL All-Star game is held and is shortened when thunderstorms hit Chicago. The Pittsburgh Steelers beat the All-Stars 24-0. It was known as the Chicago Charities College All-Star Game. The contest was played every year from 1934 until 1976. With the exception of 1974, when it was canceled by the NFL player strike. The last game the College All-Stars won came in 1963 when the Green Bay Packers fell to the College All-Stars 20-17. Packers coach Vince Lombardi said he felt humiliated. Today in the year 2000 at the British Open, Tiger Woods beats Thomas Bjorn and Ernie Els by 8 shots to win his first Open title, becoming the youngest player at 24 years old to win all 4 major golf titles. And today in 2009, Mark Burley pitched the 18th perfect game in Major League history, a 5-0 win over Tampa Bay. It was the first since Randy Johnson's in May of 2004. Burley threw 76 of 116 pitches for strikes and struck out 6 in his second no-hitter. His first came on April 18th, 2007.
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2: 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That's why I'm bringing you Unpaused. 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
5: 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How about it? James Outman, two out, three run home run. Tigers take the lead in the seventh.
4: You heard it on the Tigers radio network. They defeated the Royals 4-3, while the Diamondbacks outscored the Cardinals 10-6. The Blue Jays topped the Rays 3-1, but Tampa Bay still has a two-game lead in the AL East, while the Twins took down the Guardians in Cleveland 3-1, although it took 12 innings. And the Braves hit four home runs as they defeated the Padres 6-5. Atlanta still leads the NL East by 4.5 games. In the NFL, Arizona quarterback Jacoby Brissett, who's seeking a new contract, will practice at training camp, according to head coach Mike LaFleur. I'm Monty Bolaños.
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8: Here, Fox Sports Radio, 4 hours of Marinette with a very short sporting scope for you in terms of games to be played. Five Major League Baseball games, a trip to the White House, WNBA's on vacation, and the All-Star break. But doesn't mean that the wheel doesn't keep spinning round and round. We have so much to do, so much to talk about. Jason Smith is out tonight. Welcome in. I'm Mike Harmon. Alongside me tonight, the legend himself, a man who has terrorized audiences nationwide and globally for many a year. You hear him Sunday nights alongside Chris Plank. In with me again tonight, it's my buddy, the Stinking Genius himself. It's Arnie Spanier at Stinking Genius One.
9: Let's
8: is where you
9: go.
8: Find him. What's going
9: Let's
8: on, buddy?
9: Go. Let's go. Hey, I'm so happy the show started. You want to know why?
8: Why's that, buddy?
9: Because maybe you'll stop texting me like crazy, for crying out loud.
8: You know what?
9: Text after text. Stop it already.
8: So are you going to do a 10-minute filibuster before we introduce the first topic? I mean, how are we starting the show here? Is that what you want to do?
9: I'm just saying,
8: Lane Kiffin, where we spend half our allotted time? It's like, all right, I guess they're kind of inching to the edge of their seat.
9: I'm trying to nap a little bit. You just send in text after text, for crying out loud.
8: No, you're a horrible human being, and I sent a cease and desist order upon you earlier today. The lawyers wrote it up. Those unaware, Arnie Spanier, famous for the yellow legal pad.
9: The white one. I have a white now. White
8: oh, now, now it's the white one. I'm sorry. Yeah, but he's also never learned how to, you know, create a notepad document with links. So instead, it becomes the bam, bam. Oh, he's up. Good. All right, I got proof of concept.
9: What
8: Harmon
9: is wrong
8: is up
9: with me
8: moving.
9: Sending you story after? What do you
8: no,
9: want me
8: I,
9: to send
8: I,
9: you?
8: No, I appreciate your
9: I
8: input.
9: Don't understand.
8: I appreciate
9: what document are you talking about? This isn't the, you know, Zapruder film or something.
8: No. The point is you could create a thing on your on your iPhone, on your computer, whatever. Call it, it's a notes app. Or you could just open a Word document if you need to do that. That's
9: my
8: fine.
9: Goodness.
8: And then you can put links together, and then it's and then it's one page as opposed to here are 47 stories. Bam, bam, bam,
9: bam.
8: Like, because obviously you had holstered them,
9: yeah,
8: and put them in, and like, all right, one thousand next, one thousand, two thousand next, and it's like, wow, I haven't even read the headline off.
9: And
8: the
9: every
8: first
9: time
8: one.
9: I send it to myself. I always get two copies for some reason. I don't know why.
8: Yeah, but every time it sends it, when it comes from you, it goes, wow! So I got 47 wows in a row. And if you're in a room with people, they're like, what the hell are you doing over there?
9: You do not, dude.
8: Wow! That Stick of Genius one is where you find him. Blessed to have him in. It's always fun. We've got Emmy, we've got Alex, and we've got Monsi at the news desk with us today. So we got the team fully assembled and ready to roll here on a beautiful Thursday night. We appreciate you giving us your time wherever you and however you happen to be listening. Of course, the iHeartRadio app, you can take us anywhere intergalactically and across these fine United States. You got cell reception. You got iHeart Radio, the podcast, and of course, 24/7 here, Fox Sports Radio. We start with a tale of two quarterbacks. Yes, your Heisman winner going one direction, your runner up, well, not so much. Fernando Mendoza,
9: yeah,
8: who hadn't signed his deal yet. We had Tom Brady go seek out that one of one trading card at Fanatics Fest, the first one, with the Raider cap on from draft day and all that fun stuff, over the weekend. Well, today, after many, ponderous kind of, columns and me looking at it going, I kind of see the Raiders' point if they were to push the envelope, but they did not. Mendoza signs is fully committed, fully guaranteed and paid out $57.27 million contract, 4 years, 50-year option, the signing bonus all paid in full. Kyler Murray was the last one, to not have a fully guaranteed contract going all the way back to 2019. And I was wondering if the Raiders, given their hard stance on this for years, Arnie, would take that approach and just say, well, we've got questions as to whether he's actually going to be our quarterback, not only this year, but whether he truly fully acclimates to the NFL game. So, why not play a little hardball?
9: Yeah, well, first of all, a couple of things on this one. First of all, why didn't I go to Fanatics Fest? Why didn't you remind me that was going on?
8: I told you to go down there and go pay your $1,000.
9: Was that on the Sunday?
8: With Jalen Brunson. It was all weekend. It has essentially become a full week event. If we want to do this and push this conversation, I can talk about Fanatics Fest.
9: I know why. No, you can't.
8: It's a fascinating convergence of sports entertainment.
9: Have you been? You've been before?
8: No, I haven't. They've only done it these are the first couple of years. It's last year, I believe, was the first. This year, an $80 to $90 million undertaking. And then next year, I plan on showing up and we'll get content, create chaos on the floor. You got a huge trading card show, but you got a lot of podcasts and content that came out of it. We saw that last year. Kevin Durant was on a panel with Taylor Rooks and some other folks when he found out he was getting traded.
9: Right, right. I remember, and it was only 100 hours to get on in. I would have went and had some fun, so I should have figured that out. So
8: a lot of giveaways, right? I mean, you walk away with far more than the entry price.
9: If you're willing to stand in line. Is it New York every year?
8: It has been. There is some consideration that they may do it twice a year and add an LA event.
9: Oh, we'll see.
8: Yeah, well, I mean, maybe. Who knows? I mean, maybe, you know, there's a thing they have called planes, trains, and automobiles to get from one coast or another, or for you, a quick Amtrak ride down to Penn Station, bam, you're there.
9: Yeah, exactly. All right, as for Fernando Mendoza, a couple things on this. When I first heard what the holdup was, I'm like, okay, why hasn't he signed it? I heard it was over the signing bonus. Raiders didn't want to pay it all up front, and that's their longtime tradition. He wanted it all up front. I go, look, that's not even really that big of a deal. Does he really need the money up front? No. If you didn't get the money up front, you probably obviously have to pay less taxes. So I'm not sure. Maybe it was a hissing war, if you know what I mean.
8: Well, no state income tax in Nevada there for you.
9: Well,
8: so you save a couple of bucks.
9: I guess you are saving a little bit, but overall, it's not even that big of a thing. at the end of the day. So it really didn't make a difference who won. I don't think it makes a difference.
8: Well,
9: if the Raiders said, here's your full money, he's going to be their quarterback for the future, whether he plays this year or not. I think it's a mistake that he doesn't play this year, that you're going to play Cousins the entire year. I think he's got to get on the field, and I still think he will. Because the Raiders are not a very good team, so I'm not too worried about it, but I think he deserves to get on the field.
8: Yeah, you still got a low over-under number, but you brought Kirk Cousins in, ostensibly, yeah. You know, and we've seen all the stepbrother memes and everything, Arnie, but it's the idea for me, if the guy's not ready, he's not ready. I've held this forever. I don't care if it's a running clock till his next contract and all of that stuff. That's all fine and good.
9: We're not going to be ready till he gets into a game.
8: But I get it. Like, but there are signs and there are opportunities to assess where he's at. And you signed Kirk Cousins. Now, is Kirk Cousins now just a short-term placeholder for Mendoza to come along, perhaps? Is
9: not
8: he a
9: perhaps.
8: Potential?
9: He is, of course.
8: No. I'm saying short term in terms of this year.
9: Okay.
8: In terms of this year, they're short and long. In this case, let's talk short term, 2026, and then long term. For the Raiders, it's the dangerous game of ticking him off and creating a precedent and all of those things we talk about, organizations you don't want. And you've got the reputation, well deserved, for many years of mismanagement, malfeasance, etc., that you're trying to establish a new normal with Tom Brady and the ownership group moving forward, right? So you draft Mendoza. Here's how we do business going forward. You've got some pretty good pieces in the cupboard. You made some acquisitions this offseason, but you look at Bowers. You look at Genty. Genty's a pretty good running back. If he wasn't hit behind the line of scrimmage, he was actually really, really good. That 3.7 yard per carry is as much about what was around him as his own performance, folks. So all you fantasy owners, stop gripping over what you spent last year. Oh, I'm sorry. I hate to say I told you so. Still a pretty good year, but not commensurate where you all wanted to draft him. But what you want to do is try to build going forward, and you bring in Kirk Cousins as a tutor, as a mentor, whatever. So if he's your guy short term and they're playing reasonably well, and you have to decide what that means, because you're not winning a ton of games.
9: No, but
8: if that happens, that's by accident.
9: You know, Mike, you know what's interesting? 3 weeks from today, I can't even believe I'm saying only 3 weeks from today. You know what that is? The
8: Hall of Fame game, yeah.
9: No, the Raider, Raider, that's 2 weeks.
8: That's 2 weeks. I'm sorry.
9: Yeah, it's the Raiders Cardinals, and you know Mendoza's going to play that game, right? He's got to play that game because there's only 3 preseason games. The second one's on the road at the Texans. I'm not so sure you want to throw him to the Wolves in that one, and then home against the 49ers. So you got to get him in there to the Cardinals game. And see what you can do. I think a lot of people will be tuned into that. I think that's a perfect fit for him. I'd let him play an entire half if I could.
8: Yep, because we're all going to tune into the preseason game. What are you doing?
9: What do you mean, what am I doing? I love it. What, are you not? You don't like football, Mike? I'm sorry.
8: No. I'm arguing that a lot of folks are not clamoring to their televisions necessarily to watch preseason football.
9: I wonder what the numbers are on preseason football.
8: I don't know. We could go back and do our due diligence for later on.
9: I think people do. I'm excited. Maybe I'm one of the few that maybe I'm in the minority, but I look for stuff like that. Heck, I was watching the summer league for crying out loud. I was bored tonight. I'm like, there's very little major league baseball. I was watching that, TBT basketball on Fox Sports 1, you know, the alumni of Seton Hall and the alumni of Syracuse and stuff. That's what I was watching. I was so bored.
8: No, I'm proud of you. I mean,
9: Thank you.
8: What you're trying to say is you live, eat, and breathe sports.
9: Yes.
8: Your dog that everybody asks about in the Twitter timeline.
9: You're not going to be waiting for the game tonight or 3 weeks from tonight? You're not going to be waiting?
8: It doesn't mean I won't watch it. I'm just saying I don't know that as a collective football-watching entity, we necessarily wait with bated breath for Cardinals Raiders.
9: No, it's just because I wanted to see Mendoza.
8: There's a desperation. There's no question for football, which is why I always argue when they do these cockamamie things at the beginning of a season where we have to stack the schedule is stupid, because people will watch whatever you put in front of them if it's an actual NFL game. So I don't need you to stack all these great matchups when teams have no idea what the hell they are and who they are. And because we have such a short season that it means and moves heaven and earth, you know, on September 7th, when we've got a month, you know, the old Bill Belichick approach before we actually know what teams are and they're rounding into shape.
9: Right, yeah.
8: Because let's call it what it is. Training camp versus your preseason games. You're not ready week one. I mean, you're going in and some teams come out full guns blazing, but that's definitely not what it is.
9: As far as I'm concerned, football starts the Hall of Fame game.
8: Okay.
9: That's when we get. I know that they're in camp this week or they're coming.
8: No, it's great. I mean, I was talking to a friend of mine, works around the Arizona Cardinals. Very excited to be back in camp. Reported.
9: There was an injury yesterday. A major injury today.
8: We got a big injury to discuss already.
9: That's horrible.
8: Day one. I mean, look, it's the inevitability of the churn, the chattel, and everything. And
9: well, that's why there's three preseason games now.
8: And it'll go to two.
9: It was six when I was a kid. I don't know if it's six.
8: Well, you know what? You really shouldn't tell people how old you are quite that early.
9: I would get in free if you brought in, and I'm not kidding around, you would get in free to the Rams preseason game if you bought two cans of Pepsis, two empty cans
8: of Pepsis. I remember those days in Chicago, baseball games when both teams were well out of the race. Like, all right, it's time for that annual Pepsi promotion or insert product here. Like, as a kid, I went to a lot of games for free. We were relatively smart, so we got our straight A's. I don't know, that's a major feat with the number of people whose kids are on the honor roll up and down the highways here of Southern California. But you'd get free tickets.
9: Right, right.
8: And so my brothers and I, it became the, all right, let's map out the grid of how many games we're getting in for free.
9: Yeah, they don't exist anymore. You're not getting it free. You're not getting a reduction. Nothing
8: you
9: like that.
8: You go to the local radio promotions and you go out there and try to make an ass of yourself to get yourself a pair of tickets. And that doesn't mean that secondary market and StubHub's got its own problem. I could do an hour long podcast of the scams and everything that's coming to light coming out of the World Cup and everything that was going on.
9: Oh, that was crazy.
8: Now you've got some scalping. You got some other stuff going on.
9: Oh, you had problems left. And I was reading on Twitter. It was like one story after another. My tickets here, my tickets there. Oh, my goodness. It was it was craziness.
8: Yeah. And as a company, they've got some other things, but there's plenty of alternatives and competitors in the space. And if you really want to go to a baseball game, and you're willing to just go in the door, most of the time, unless you're wanting to see, I don't know, Dodgers, Yankees, say for this weekend, you can get in reasonably cheap. You're going to pay more for parking.
9: It was $20 for the dock. Can you believe
8: that? No, but that's what I mean. But I mean, it's still a fairly sizable stadium.
9: That was the middle of summer. Yeah.
8: And I mean, if you're willing to wait and have your opportunity, like I said, it's $20. Like here at Dodger Stadium, unfortunately, you've got so many giveaways that folks are clamoring to on a nightly basis. There's a lot of bobbleheads. I think I could recreate the Odyssey with bobbleheads if I went to every one of the giveaways this year for the Dodgers.
9: You got to go like 8 hours in advance and wait in line.
8: Not for all of them. Not for all of them. You know, you're looking at 40,000 plus, in most of the giveaways. Now,
9: if there's an Ohtani bobblehead, you got to wait next year right now for that.
8: No, but see, what they do with the Ohtanis is they now do them to capacity plus.
9: Okay, so there you go.
8: So you don't. They recognized that was going to end up really badly if folks didn't get those. Now, if you want your Shaq or they did a Sun bobblehead last week, plays for LAFC. Although now I want the LAFC one to mark it because he was doing his hand gesture that he does after a goal. But I mean, the secondary market is robust. All I'm saying is plenty of sporting opportunities. And if you would leave your house there in New York, I mean, you've got the summer of celebration.
9: I picture you like Steve Carell in the 40-year-old virgin with all the little figurines on your shelf and stuff like that.
8: Did I ever send you one of me, though? There is a FoxSports.com Mike Harmon bobblehead from years ago.
9: No, I didn't know that.
8: He's a handsome devil.
9: Oh, I'm sure he is.
8: I'll send it along. He's not wearing a backwards hat. And he looks proper.
9: By the way, you need a haircut. I thought I'd just throw that because I saw you yesterday on whatever YouTube TV or whatever. Mm-hmm. You need a haircut. I just thought I'd throw
8: that. I appreciate
9: that.
8: I was waiting to hear that from my mom when I visit her next week. 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Coming up next, we'll talk about the proximity principle. You get slapped and maybe your brother can find himself a new job as well. We'll talk about that as we go. He's the stinking genius, Arnie Spanier, in for Jason Smith. I'm Mike Harmon. We're just getting warmed up here at Fox Sports Radio. 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
3: 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The Odd Couple with Rob Parker and Kelvin Washington. The Jason Smith Show with Mike Harmon. 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
16: Ice Cube's Big 3 season is heating up. The most competitive basketball league on earth is on CBS this Sunday. Coach Steven Jackson and the DMV Trilogy face off against two-time MVP Michael Beasley and the defending champion Miami 305 in a must-win game for both teams. Then the battle for Texas as Greg Monroe, Coach Nancy Lieberman, and the Dallas Power take on Jonathan Simmons and the Houston Righands. 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
8: Hey, welcome back in Fox Sports Radio. Jason Smith Show with me, Mike Harmon. No Jason Smith. Out the next couple of nights. Gallivanting. Staycation. Chaos. Don't know.
9: Oh, he's not going, to Detroit or anything like
8: No, the answer is I really don't know. I think he's got friends coming towards town, and whether they meet somewhere in the desert or... It's his time, man. Maybe he's just going to go watch an endless loop of the Odyssey. I mean, I have no idea.
9: It's vacation time now. That's what you do.
8: Well, I mean, the long road. I mean, you were talking about the NFL and the Fernando Mendoza signing, the cutting of Diego Pavia, Heisman runner-up.
9: That was quick.
8: Well, he had a good run. Whether he finds himself in another camp, whether they bring him back to Baltimore. Himself, yeah. Well, I mean...
9: Baltimore had five quarterbacks or something.
8: Well,
9: like
8: he didn't quite acquit himself too kindly, post-Heisman loss and everything. Right. So, I mean, that plays. Certainly played on draft day. Height and everything else certainly not helping when it comes down to prototypical quarterbacking. And what the expectations thereof, even if you've got a good skill set, you gotta round the rest of it out, right? You know, some of it is how you play the game and some of it is how you play the game. All that being said, we'll see where and if he lands, but some of the potential destinations, your other would be football leagues and some have even argued with a little bit of training, he could find himself in the wonderful world of the WWE. And that takes us to our next story where, well, Tom Brady's had his dalliances. You saw it over the weekend, Fanatics Fest. It's being chronicled as the midlife crisis of Tom Brady. I say, why not go have a little bit of fun and explore every option you can? We talked about the Raiders and his ownership there with Fernando Mendoza. But getting into it with Logan Paul, WWE superstar, influencer. Look, folks have their opinions. He's had got plenty of history if you want to go down that rabbit hole. In the squared circle, he's been pretty good, part of good feuds. Not too shabby at the microphone, which is something that a lot of the WWE superstars of today, this man's opinion, plenty of athletes, not enough talkers. I grew up in the age of talkers, which is why I'm behind a microphone, Arnie Spanier, Bobby the Brain Heenan, Rowdy Roddy Piper, the Legion of Doom, Ric Flair. Go on down the line. You got plenty of those. But the Paul brothers now trying to see, you know, we've had plenty of guys go from the gridiron to WWE through the year. Chief Wahoo McDaniel, Brock Lesnar, right? He was in camp with the Vikings all those years ago. Now one of the headliners to all these things. But you got Logan Paul, but now you got Jake Paul trying to claim it could work the other way. He's done some boxing. He's claiming that NFL teams are showing interest in having him on the roster. Quote, I've got a couple of teams and coaches that I've already talked to that are interested in bringing me onto the team.
9: Yeah, I would love to see that. You know, if he, it's one thing to do the boxing thing with those guys. It's another thing to get into an NFL camp. I would love to see him go over the middle. What is he going to be like, a wide receiver or tight end or something like that? Or whatever.
8: Yeah, he claims he wants to be a receiver and his dream team would be, wait for it, Cleveland.
9: Of course. Go over the middle and let's see some dude who's trying to really make the team, and this is his future, lay you out like a sack of potatoes, my friend. And let me tell you something. This will hurt you or possibly injure you a lot worse than boxing or anything else they've tried to do. I know one of them broke its jaw. I don't even know which one it was, to be honest with you. But I don't think he could do it. You know, all the talk about LeBron could play in the NFL and play tight end or receiver. No, he can't. No, he can't. Now, I know he used to play in high school, but, you know, once you are like a year removed, you're 20, 21, and you're a basketball player, you can't just make the switch to football, especially in the NFL. That's why the average person lasts only like 4 years there, if they're lucky at all. And you think that some of these guys are going to come in, oh, he could be a receiver, he could be a running back, he could be a tight end, he could be a quarterback. You guys are insane, man. There's not too many, unless there's a kicker out there I don't know about. I don't know too many athletes that can make the transition over to the NFL.
8: Yeah, I mean, we've watched it, you know, through the years, a lot of woulda, shoulda, couldas and what could have been. And that's what a lot of the debate coming out of the World Cup has been. Right. A lot of the, well, what if these athletes and focused
9: LeBron,
8: on soccer?
9: Well, that's different. You know, if you know, soccer isn't as physical as the NFL, you know, I think of like Dave Winfield, who was good in like all sports like that, but there wasn't, they were far and few between and people like that.
8: But just the point of, all right, if they devoted their time, would they be the elite athlete there? Maybe, maybe not. No.
9: You need a special skill too for that. It's not like you just because you're big and fast. You got to obviously have skills with the ball and with your feet? No, I don't think it's that easy. Not at all.
8: There's a lot more to it, certainly. Yeah. You were right. It was Jake Paul who clearly in muttering through these words and trying to put himself on an NFL radar and get people excitable, had a double broken jaw back in December of 2025 after he got beaten by Anthony Joshua. Yeah. But it's that skill set. And look, I love the hubris, right? Like that's what we thrive on in sports talk radio, right? Say something, be interesting. You know, I don't need coach speak, right? We're talking about training camps opening up. Right, I used to do a training camp tour when I lived on the East Coast, right? Cause I could drive to a facility, go to practice, talk to some people, meet a couple of players, maybe some coaches, and then sleep in my own bed that night. So, I mean, it was a thing of beauty. And if I wanted to go back the next day, lather, rinse, repeat. Wanted to go up and down the highway somewhere else, same kind of idea. But when we get to training camp, it's, you know, you watch the how the sausage is made. And it's a different animal, man. It really is.
9: My son was a goalie, and then when he in ice hockey, and then when he played lacrosse, they wanted him to be goalie. Oh, be goalie. It's the same thing. Natural. No, it's not the same thing. It's not even close to being the same thing. You know what I mean? Just because you're good at one doesn't mean you just make the transition to another sport. It's far and few between that people are able to do something like that. It's just not happening. When you're young, of course, you're good at many sports. We've seen some of these Little League baseball kids go on to play other sports. But when you get older, it's too tough.
8: Well, we've watched, the attempts at transitions. Guys try to...
9: Deion, Brian, Jordan.
8: But, I mean, those guys were able to do it, and they were good at both sports.
9: Yeah.
8: I mean, Deion Sanders was a marvel for folks that don't remember him as a player.
9: Brian Jordan was very good.
8: Brian Jordan had a hell of a run between the Cardinals and the Falcons. He was great. Bo Jackson, obviously, is the poster child for all of it. But guys have tried and had their opportunities. We've been talking a lot in the Oxygen about what happens when you're forced to make that choice between pitching and hitting. And some guys, I mean, we watched Rick Ankiel, remember all those years ago?
9: Yeah, Cardinals.
8: Right, and then he tried to become an outfielder, and we've seen those things through the years. But trying to mix between sports and the disciplines, and, I'm an advocate for, as a kid, you should do multiple things if you can, and
9: that's what they say.
8: Time allows, but that's the thing, right? It becomes the strictness on the regimen, on the scheduling, and it involves, the whole family buying in, not only for a cost, but the time and the nutrition and everything else has to be on point, while in theory, not pinning your family's hopes on the D1 scholarship / NIL bag, which you see so many people doing it.
9: Well, that's what it's about, though. That's the prize. That's the carrot that's dangled in front of the kid and the family. That's what people want.
8: But nobody's, except for me, being the guy raising my hand going, hey, the realist of it all going, hey, go and you still got to take care of business in the classroom. You still got to go take care of that.
9: Because, definitely.
8: And everything else, because odds are this job, like you said, the tail is long. We were talking a little bit before the show, when we get into training camp and these guys are battling and we're trying to figure out where they're from and everything else. And then in the background of the FIFA World Cup, where all the players kind of chiming in about the love of what the grass fields look like. And obviously you're trying to figure out correlation with injuries and everything else, saying, oh, that'd be great. It's like, okay, what are you going to give up? I asked that question very early once George Kittle made his first opinion about it. I'm like, yeah, and then take that to a vote. What are the guys voting for? They're voting for whatever's going to get them more money today because most of them are out of the league before you blink.
9: But if I'm an owner, wouldn't you, even though it costs you more to put a grass field in, wouldn't you want that to protect your players? Because next thing you know, some quarterback you're giving $40-50 million a year to goes down with a knee injury, and now you've lost him for the entire year plus some. Wouldn't you want to protect your best players out there that you have so much invested in and put a grass field on? I don't understand that.
8: Well, and that's the thing, right? The pushback was that there's the anecdotal data suggests there's no correlation, right? Correlation cause and look, we know there are fields that are worse than others. I routinely cite in all the discussion about the Chicago Bears that you can have Bigfoot and the monster truck competition come rolling in on a Friday night and the Bears are there Sunday morning.
9: You remember the old Oakland A's or was it the Raiders that used to play? And
8: sure,
9: you'd see the baseball dirt.
8: Yeah, he's like, sliding right there. Hey, that's actually second base.
9: You used to get used to it. I mean, it's like, okay, it's baseball season. You get used to it,
8: But I mean, some of these stadiums have not evolved. I wanted to finish the Paul discussion here because really some great quotes here. Quote, I have better hands than them. I'm faster than them. I'm stronger than them. And I work harder than them.
9: That's really not true.
8: All it's going to take to me is after boxing, practicing some routes. It's going to be really quite easy.
9: Okay. Yeah, it's going to be that easy for you. No, you're not stronger than them. You're not faster than them. These are elite athletes. I seriously doubt you're faster than any wide receiver out on the football field. if there was like 100 total, whatever there is in the NFL, you wouldn't even be in the top 80 or anything like that. That's how tough it is to be a speedster in the NFL.
8: Ed Reed retired in 2015. I'll take current day Ed Reed closing him out one time.
9: And send him back
8: either with a rebroken jaw or return to boxing. Or try to join his brother as part of a tag team in the WWE.
9: It's just going to take one hit, him going over the middle and laying out for a high ball that was thrown a little too high and somebody just knocking him in until tomorrow. And we'll see if he just gets up and shrugs it off. And say, okay, let's get back to the huddle. Let's hurry up because clock's running or whatever. You know, I just don't see it.
8: As part of a bit, like I said, I was doing those training camp tours. We do some write-ups. And then at one point, I actually had a video guy join me for a couple of the dates. And we did some interviews and sat down. It was cool. But I tried to pitch being able to run a route over the middle. Again, all 5'7", fire plug of me. But just with the idea that the hit would be big. And I pitched that to the Steelers. Mike Tomlin laughed at me and goes, I don't want to do that to your mom.
9: What are you, George Plimpton, for crying out loud?
8: No, that's it. I wanted to do it once. He goes, I don't think the insurance would cover it. And we moved on, and that was a pipe dream. I did do a thing with a minor league ball team at one point, the Lake Elsinore Storm.
9: Oh, get out of here.
8: Acquitted myself reasonably well in that workout that day. But that's a tale for another time. Time to go to the news desk. And our guide on this fabulous journey tonight, the great Monty Bolaños.
9: Monty!
0: Fellas, what's up? Hi, Arnie. Yeah. How are you?
9: What's going on, Monty? What's happening?
1: Wow.
0: Hanging out with you guys on this Thursday. That's right.
8: We've had issues.
0: You know what it's like. But we're going to start in the NFL, fellas. Why not? Arizona quarterback Jacoby Brissett, who is seeking a new contract, will practice at training camp, according to head coach Mike LaFleur. So there will not be a hold in. Number one draft pick Fernando Mendoza did sign his rookie contract today with the Las Vegas Raiders. It's a 4-year, $57.27 million deal. Earlier today was reported that Panthers, it's unfortunate, but their second-year linebacker Nick Scorton tore his ACL during the team's first day of training camp. First day. He will be out for the season. Apparently, he's going to get a second opinion, but right now, he is out for the season. Good news for Giants fans, because wide receiver Malik Nabers, who tore his ACL and meniscus in week 4 of last season, he's not going to be placed on the physically unable to perform list to begin training camp, so not too shabby there. Ravens did waive rookie quarterback Diego Pavia today. When it comes to Major League Baseball, all of the games have wrapped up. It was back and forth between the Tigers and the Royals for a bit, but it was James Altman who hit the go-ahead 3-run shot in the 7th inning. Tigers ended up defeating the Royals 4-3. Diamondbacks outscored the Cardinals 10-6. The Blue Jays took down the Rays 3-1, but Tampa Bay still leads the AL East by 2 games. The Braves hit 4 home runs, and they defeated the Padres 6-5. Atlanta leads the NL East by 4.5 games, and it took 12 innings, but the Twins rallied to defeat the Guardians in Cleveland 3-1. Back to you guys.
8: Thanks so much, yes. Monty. At Monty Bolaños, yes?
0: Yes.
8: And we hear with us ago. She lost her headphones.
0: I sneezed.
8: That was very, very well done, though. I went off the mic and sneezed.
0: And then my headphones fell off, but then I jumped right back in to say yes.
8: That was brilliant.
0: Thank you so much.
8: Saturday nights alongside Martin Weiss. Appreciate you, Monty. At Stinky Genius One, where you find Arnie. Find me over at Swollen Dome. We're going to take a play of the night from one of those games, because it may inform some of our thinking about the trade deadline. Which game, which highlight, we'll tell you next on Fox Sports Radio.
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16: Ice Cube's Big 3 season is heating up. 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Coach Steven Jackson and the DMV Trilogy face off against two-time MVP Michael Beasley and the defending champion Miami 305 in a must-win game for both teams. Then the battle for Texas as Greg Monroe, Coach Nancy Lieberman, and the Dallas Power take on Jonathan Simmons and the Houston Righands. 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

0: 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Jason Smith Show with me, Mike Harmon. No Jason tonight. Stinking genius himself. It's our buddy Arnie Spanier with us. He has put up his schedule of appearances for the next 2 weeks. So bring him sandwiches.
1: Just for the next 4 days.
0: Send him flowers.
1: Yeah.
0: Well, I don't know. I was trying to expand it that you should.
1: I know. I don't know what I do. Only I go 1 week at a time. That's
0: tell
1: where
0: tell
1: I work.
0: Folks where you're going to show up. Maybe
1: let's
0: a Barnes and
1: Thursday
0: Noble.
1: Come today.
0: Read with you. Read with Arnie.
1: Thursday, which is today. I'm with you. Mm-hmm. I don't know if they have to still announce that. Nothing tomorrow. I take the day off tomorrow. I don't work 2 days in a row usually. Then Saturday with Torres because Jason Martin's out of town. Sunday, my usual with Chris Plank. And Monday, you and Jason Smith are taking off. Mm-hmm. So it's Plank and I filling in for you guys. So I don't know where you're going. Obviously, gallivanting through the country or something like that.
0: Well, I'm going to take my daughter to see her grandparents before
1: there
0: she
1: go.
0: Leaves for college.
1: There you go. That a boy.
0: So I will be down in the larger Tampa area. For anybody that's bored and wanted to hang out.
1: I'm not a big Florida fan, to be honest with you. I'm sorry.
0: I got no beef with it. I mean, we're
1: just
0: there.
1: Just a little
0: I mean,
1: too hot and sticky for me.
0: So. Well, that's all right. You also would have to leave your house to experience any of that. And as we've well established, that doesn't happen. All right, let's go to the player of the day brought to you by our friends at Tire Rack. And this is a beginning of a stretch that will inform the whereabouts of one star hurler.
2: To the line drive. Field line, a bullet into the corner. Lee around third, he scores. Dingler cruises into second. Two out RBI double, and the Tigers take a 4-3 lead in the eighth.
0: Dingler with the double, 4-3 win. The Tigers over the Royals. Bobby Witt goes to the IL, by the way, first time in his career. Dingler, 22 home runs, 66 RBI, 274 catcher. 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Arnie, the Tigers front and center on everybody's want list. Your Mets have basically said everybody except for, I think it's five guys, are protected.
1: Right.
0: Francisco Lindor not among them in terms of that protected class there for the New York Mets and what they're going to build going forward. But Tarik Skubal, Casey Mize, two names to watch. They've got a stretch here. They've got the Royals followed by the Orioles over the next week. Do the Tigers, and they get a big win here. A lot of teams up at the top. Obviously, the American League's a very curious space. My beloved White Sox, one of the front runners. But the Yankees have starting pitching, and the White Sox have a couple of guys. But, you know, the old Ocean's 11 line can always use one more. Dodgers never seem to have enough starting pitching. So, and they certainly have the assets to become involved in this. But the whereabouts of Tarik Skubal come August 3rd or before, front and center, every day, it seems, just like LeBron James.
1: Right, right.
0: There
1: right.
0: I went 51 minutes without saying his name. Yeah.
1: I got to get a King's ransom back for him. If I'm going to give him up, and look, it's not like the Tigers are still five games under 500. And, you know, the fact that they're only six games out, maybe they could make a run, but it's not going to be their year anyway. So I would go ahead and go to the Dodgers and let's see if I could, you know, pile up all these minor league prospects and see what I can get. Because right now, it's not going to do you any good holding on to him, and he'll leave anyway when his contract's up. So might as well get what you can for him and restart and rebuild the team.
0: But here's the question. This is being such a curious year, right? I bring up the White Sox, and we look at run differential in the American League. Would you believe there are only six teams with a positive run differential?
1: And Tigers are one of them.
0: Tigers are one of them. Plus 29.
1: Plus 29, right.
0: Right. The Yankees at plus 88, which is remarkable considering all we do is wring our hands about Volpe and Dominguez.
1: Right.
0: Stanton doesn't play, and Judge has been gone forever. Yet they're 7-3 in their last 10, and they have the highest run differential in the league. But for the Tigers, if you look at a short series, you got two guys at the front, assuming you stand pat with Mize and with Skubal, where like they can win a short series. In the American League, anything is possible.
1: You're five games on the 500. You're in fourth place. You're nowhere near thinking about a short series or the playoffs or anything like that. You've got too many holes. Yeah. I mean, there's too much to fill before you start thinking about stuff like that, Mike. I mean, let's be honest. It's not like a tough division either.
0: Well, but that's the point, is that within the division, you're six games back. You got a schedule that's going to include a lot of matchups against those teams. You're starting with the Royals right now. You win today, they're 18 games under 500.
1: They've showed me nothing so far this year. 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
1: Some signs of the ALB are dime-sized holes on tree trunks, a sawdust-like material called frass, and the beetle itself, with a long black body and white spots.

0: League Baseball, James Outman came up big for the Tigers.
1: High fly ball, right field deep. Lofton back at the fence, looking up, jumps, gone! How about it? James Outman, two out, three-run home run. Tigers take the lead in the seventh.
0: You heard it all on the Tigers radio network. They defeat the Royals 4-3, while the Diamondbacks outscored the Cardinals 10-6. It took 12 innings, but the Twins rallied to beat the Guardians in Cleveland 3-1. The Braves hit four home runs as they took down the Padres 6-5, while the Blue Jays beat the Rays 3-1, but Tampa Bay still leads the AL East by two games. In the NFL, Giants wide receiver Malik Nabers will not be placed on the physically unable to perform list to begin training camp. He tore his ACL and meniscus in week one of last season. I'm Ansi Bolaños.
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6: Greetings, hour two of the program. Mike Harmon alongside Arnie Spanier. No Jason Smith tonight. Name's on the show, though. Jason Smith Show with me, Mike Harmon. Appreciate you being out with us here on a beautiful Thursday night. Short slate in Major League Baseball. Not a lot of other action on the respective
7: playing
6: fields.
7: It was horrible. I didn't know what to do with
6: myself. I know. You were going back and watching the best of, what were you watching, week two preseason games from last year or what?
7: No, you know what? I was actually said, you know what? I'm going to watch something other than sports just for a little bit.
6: Mm-hmm.
7: And I watched Pressure Luck.
6: New or old? Elizabeth Banks the old Peter Tamarkin?
7: No, the new one with, is that the...
6: Elizabeth Banks, yeah.
7: Is that her name? No,
6: she's great. Or did she quit?
7: I think it's the one that's Rachel. I think it was Rachel McAdams or something like that. Yeah, Rachel something or other.
6: It's Elizabeth Banks.
7: Oh, is that who that is?
6: Yeah.
7: Stunning.
6: That I knew that, or are you just referring to
7: the way she
6: your
7: looks,
6: infatuation now with Elizabeth Banks?
7: Stunning. I thought she was Rachel McAdams.
6: No, go into her IMDb. Go watch it. She's very funny, very good.
7: But I was watching that. That was my...
6: It's one of my favorites. You know, last week there was an auction that went off for one of the original Whammy cells.
7: I did see that. So how much did it go for?
6: It went for under $1,000, actually.
7: Oh, wow.
6: I was sorry I missed it.
7: Gosh.
6: That would have been a bargain. You mount that on your wall.
7: I mean, you need to get on a game show. You do need to do that.
6: Well, we've talked about it. Actually, yeah. Smith and I have joked because he goes to trivia with his family when there's a night that he can put it together, Sunday night or whatever. His dad, his wife, his kids, really smart as well. So they go out and they dominate in local leagues. But I bar that I've been to a few times. They do karaoke, but they also do a Jeopardy-style trivia. And I go, hey, what do you think of this? He goes, yeah, there's only one problem with this jerk. He goes, we're kind of at work.
7: Yeah, there you
6: go. Yeah, Tuesday night slot really doesn't work so well for
7: us. If there was one game show you can try out for, what would that be? Like Price is Right or something?
6: Well, I mean, look, once upon a time, I did go to the Price is Right, and even one of the producers, and I took my mom, right? She was out here in L.A. I've gone twice, once with Bob Barker, where I tried to take a little piece that was falling off of the brown curtains that they had, and the guy just looked at me and just started shaking his head like he was getting ready to pull out a nightstick and club me. And then I took my mom, and they do the little thing, right? They walk you up, for those unaware, right? The behind the scenes of how you get chosen. You got your group of people. Maybe you're in the same T-shirt. Maybe you got some signage, whatever it is. You go, and they ask you a question or two, and you try to come up with a wacky answer or whatever.
7: Exactly.
6: And my mom joked, and at the time I was a little heavier, and well, so was he. He goes, doesn't he kind of look like Drew Carey? Thinking that I would get it. And I'm like, yeah, I don't think we're going down that
7: highway. Yeah, not working.
6: Down that highway, Mom. So we clearly did not get chosen. But yeah, I always wanted to do the yodeling guy or punch out or one of those. I thought that would be fun.
7: I did, of course, I did the newlywed game. That was a lot of fun. It was, but just trying out. Because it was like 500 couples in a ballroom, and I'm like, oh, if you think I'm sitting through 500 couples, you're fooling yourself. And the guy, because I'm not doing it. I'm not sitting
6: now. Were you already the Arnie Spanier at this point?
7: Well, I was in,
6: international star one. Of mystery. And
7: the guy turns to me and he goes, how about if I make you couple number five? And what you did was you played a short game of like two or three questions.
6: Okay.
7: So three families would go up. They get two or three questions and they get, boom, three more families would go. I'm like, that will work. That couple number five, I can do that. And when we got back to our house, there was a message on our machine saying we were picked and we were going out to LA. We went out to LA for 5 days. So it was fun. It was a good time.
6: See, there you go. It's a beautiful thing for you.
7: We never collected our trip to Micronesia. Never got our turtle wax, our Rizzaroni. We got none of that stuff. Never got to pick any of that stuff.
6: Wow, that's interesting.
7: Yeah, I like Rizzaroni. That's the San Francisco treat. What's wrong with you?
6: Tell you what, I got to go to the store tomorrow. I'll grab a couple of boxes. Just get me an address.
7: And they still sell that?
6: It's fantastic. There's a wide varietal. I like the one with the broccoli in it. It's good. And then you add some extra broccoli over the top to the flavoring, and you got yourself a nice meal with a nice protein, and away you go.
7: And the turtle wax. There you go.
6: Well, yeah, a lifetime supply. The turtle wax. Wow, now we're just going and really showing our ages here.
7: Yeah, exactly.
6: Now the prizes are some multiple.
7: That used to be big turtle wax. That was the big thing.
6: Well, that's it. And they would literally have the bottles of it on set. It's a beautiful thing.
7: Yep.
6: Oh, the memories. And then you'd stay home sick to watch all those shows. And now they're available streaming whenever you need them.
7: Yeah, exactly.
6: Whenever you want them. So SEC Media Days gave us some gold, right? Lane Kiffin with a lot of stuff, wishing he'd exited a little bit better. That's all fine and good. He filibustered, right? You get 30 minutes to get your things out. I think it was like minute 18 or thereabouts when he finally took some questions. He just started pontificating on the year in the past, which is good. But you also have Pete Golding of Ole Miss, who had some great quotes. Lane and I are great, man. I can't wait for him every morning to call me or text me. It's just the highlight of my day.
7: Well, I'm sure it is.
6: He revealed that he purchased one of his old houses, right? All of this is great. But then he started talking about, you know, the returning to Ole Miss of Trinidad Chambliss and Kwon Lacy. And he goes, well, I had a discussion with the players about legacy. And this is one of the backdrop stories that we get at this point in the college football cycle of, cause we have in Georgia saying, look, I want to recruit guys. I want to grow them because I know how they're treated from high school and all the way through, right? That development is with our guys, with our continuity, with our philosophy versus we go into the transfer portal and you're trying to evaluate players and how they're going to fit. And if you guess wrong, now it's millions of dollars, angry boosters, all of those things, right? But Golding said he had this discussion with his players about legacy. Quote, who are you going to use? Like either college football uses you, use it. At some point, you've got an alumni base, you get a job, be able to do this and that. And where are you going to bring your kids? Where's your alma mater? What jersey are they wearing? You know, y'all two in one season created a legacy. It's going to be hard for anybody to overtake. And then kept going. Said, search Lane Kiffin's name on the internet. Just Google him. A dude that would have built a statue here 3 days ago. Google his name right now. They wouldn't blank on him if he was on fire, right? And so they're going to do the same thing to y'all if you do what?
7: Well, so, if you leave?
6: Yeah,
7: you leave,
6: so basically you're saying your legacy is gone if you go down the road. And I think it's an interesting tact. I love the candor. And that's the thing, Media Days, though. Right? We got SEC this week. We get Big Ten next week. The heavyweights. We talk about secession, not succession. That cool HBO show with the cool piano intro that we use every once in a while. But just the idea of, all right, we're going to lay it out. And now we have to sell our wares and tell you and pitch our products, much like the turtle wax, the same. See how it all ties together? Broadcast professionals here at Fox Sports Radio. Just that idea of, all right, here's our team. And here's who I am. Because, right, you're always recruiting. You're always selling. And if you get in front and you tell that story about recruiting and saying, go Google them, right? Because isn't that what my man at Indiana said a couple of years ago? Hey, Google me.
7: Right.
6: I win. Same thing here.
7: Yeah, baloney. You win because it was the most money because Mark Cuban gave you money and said, hey, go buy yourself a winning team. Go buy yourself this
6: you,
7: guy.
6: Yeah, you go still got to coach him up. Guy. Hey, Mets fan, you still got to pick the right guys and coach them up.
7: It's true, but it's a lot easier when you're paying a lot of money for the top athletes out there. That's for sure, Mike. Don't think it's any different. When you have the big money, there's no way the small schools can compete with the big ones when you have the most money out there.
6: No, and that's one of the larger considerations when we talk about Superliga. Right. Soccer, but certainly here when we talk college football and whether we evolve to SEC and Big Ten versus the world or whatever mutation of it is next. But you have the idea that for the recruitment process of developing your players, like I said, continuity versus, all right, that guy played pretty well there. He's available. But does he necessarily fit our philosophy? Does he necessarily come in? What does it mean for our other recruits? Does it matter? Right? You're trying to figure out longevity and what your end game is. Are you trying to be a college legend?
7: There is no longevity now. It's all year to year. I wouldn't even think past 1 year if I'm a college football coach. It's all year to year. How much could I give you from year to year? That's what you should be thinking about.
6: Right. How do I win? What do I need? And it's grocery shopping to a degree, right? Like I'm a product of the Northwestern Wildcats. I love the rendering from midfield with the new stadium that'll open this year. Can't wait to get back on campus and go see it. But we knew, I mean, look, when I went there, Gary Barnett had taken over and the expect victory slogan seemed a pipe dream. Now, you know, Barnett certainly had his scandals between there and Colorado. We had a point shaving thing, you know, one of the years, and then you get to the Rose Bowl. And you look at that squad and how it all coalesced, and obviously a different time. NIL was you know just a glimmer in somebody's eye,
7: right?
6: All these years later, but just the idea of even in that Big Ten, which is not the Big 18, even in that Big Ten, it was everything had to go right, every break had to go right for that Rose Bowl squad, right? Pat Fitzgerald running around, he breaks his leg, can't play in the Rose Bowl.
7: I still love that guy. I don't know why he's not head coach anymore.
6: Well, that was a bad job by them. He's won a settlement. There's no more quotes coming out of it. He'll now go 1-0 every day there at Michigan State. And we get to see him back on a sideline this fall, and certainly looking forward to what Michigan State football becomes. Scandal ridden as a university and as a football program themselves overall. But just the idea, though, Arnie, is you knew everything had to work. And that year for Northwestern, every bounce went their way. Every turnover when you needed it. However, ball hawking, Hudaifish.
7: I was at the Northwestern Michigan game. Yeah.
6: I mean, just everything that needed to. That defense was fantastic and very opportunistic. And that was a hallmark for years. And that's how they won a lot of games through the Barnett era and into Walker and into Fitzgerald coaching himself. But just the idea that, you know, for smaller schools, that formula still has to be the way to go. And the wishing and hoping that the players that could be poached love your experience, your coaching, your continuity, whatever else,
7: right,
6: that they eschew the offers. And wherever you do have a couple of dollars that can be activated by alumni bases, that you can do it.
7: If you have the money, like you said, that was the most important part of that whole thing. If you have the alumni, if you have the money.
6: I thought it was really great, but if you want to dismiss it to five words. I mean,
7: yes, but pretty much I do. And that's what it comes down to, because the rest is going to go ahead and walk away when you don't. And besides, it's not only that money. How much playing time am I going to get? What kind of system do you have? Am I going to be able to throw the football if I'm a quarterback? You know, there's a lot of other
6: stuff.
7: Well,
6: but that's the thing though, Arnie, right? If I'm a guy that I can go get, look, I could be a backup and still get a bag at Georgia and Alabama and a bunch of these schools, but am I going to play that year?
7: Well, they're not going to give you a bag if you're not going to play.
6: That's categorically untrue.
7: Why?
6: There's a lot of guys that, look, you're not getting the massive bag. You're not getting from Mendoza bags.
7: No, you're
6: still probably going to get offered a lot more money to go play at one of those schools than you are, say, at Northwestern or some of these other institutions. So
7: right,
6: then it becomes a question of, do you want to play? Or does it mean that much to just be part of a Bulldog team and wish and hope that the guys in front of you that are going to get that, either A, somehow you're going to beat out the guys that they recruited before you, or B, that they're all going to get hurt. And then we're in the middle of a movie where they're looking around wondering what you did to cause all of these circumstances. That's a movie we should write right now, Arnie Spanier. But you get my point, right? That decision is still there. It doesn't mean there aren't other schools and other opportunities, but for some of these guys that have their breakthrough, you look around and go, is the grass necessarily greener? Now, the bag certainly might be a little larger, but if you're not on the field to use it, what does that mean?
7: Well, a lot of kids nowadays go through the route of playing for smaller schools, especially in basketball, and then they end up transferring.
6: Sure.
7: And then getting their money for the last year or two. Yeah,
6: absolutely.
7: Exactly.
6: And that's why, you know, one of the proposals out there, which gained no traction, got vetoed. It's a nice way to check a box here off of my whiteboard rundown. I don't think you had it on there. Got voted down, the age eligibility thing that was being proposed, that you got 5 years from the end of high school, you know, to try to keep it to where you don't have 40-year-old guys running around or you setting up behind the three-point
7: line. No, 5 years is too short. You got to at least get six or something. Though I would be so opposed to something to that type of effect. I don't think we should have like 35 and 40-year-olds playing D1 sports.
6: I think if they can fit the bill and they have eligibility remaining, what's the
7: just
6: difference?
7: Just do it. What the hell?
6: Well, but if you had a life experience that took you somewhere else, you joined the military, you had to work.
7: Right
6: away, and then eventually you go to college, and you're a grown ass man, and all of a sudden it's like you're out doing a workout, and someone sees you and says, "Hey, why don't you come and you know, we need some whether it's the kicker, punter, or you suddenly 6'6" and a Hulk." And
7: yeah, that's not usually D1 schools, though.
6: No, major D1 but schools, but it's the point where if you get a look see at Joe Q College, insert any town USA, guess what? There's still phones. There's still video that gets out. And if you have the physical set, all it takes is one person to see you, and suddenly you got a massive rise. And I'm talking about stuff that's in Hollywood movies sometimes.
7: Yeah,
6: oftentimes.
7: That's a good movie, Mike. Yeah.
6: But that doesn't mean it shouldn't be allowed to happen. If you do find that one in a million story.
7: Well, it got voted down, like you said, so they're going to be able to go ahead and keep that intact. They're going to go ahead and do that.
6: So I would agree. I don't often agree with elected officials, but I will. I'll stand for this one. If somehow, some way, someone wanted to have little Mikey Harmon running around as a Mike linebacker, damn it, I want that opportunity.
7: I'm still worried about the SEC breaking away and, you know, doing their own thing separate from the NCAA. But then I'm wondering, how's that going to work for out-of-conference games? Is somebody going to flex their muscle?
6: Well, let me snap a twig here, and we'll put a pin in it.
7: Okay.
6: And we'll put it up on the board, and we'll come back with that as we continue. He's Arnie Spanier in for Jason Smith. At Stick of Genius 1, where you find him, find me over at Swollen Dome. Sky is Falling Radio with Arnie Spanier and his headband. 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
6: Welcome back in. Jason Smith Show with me, Mike Harmon. No Jason tonight, out the rest of the week. In his stead tonight, wow, we get our guy, the Stinking Genius. Well, the rest of the week. It's only Thursday and Friday, but it sounds grandiose. True.
7: You're right, it does. I wasn't thinking about it. I didn't know what day it was.
6: Well, I mean, we've had that, as Monty alluded to last hour. I mean, I think we've all misspoken in the last week. It's all blended together, man.
7: Exactly. Like
6: it's a weird world. But we do have a YouTube channel that we should check out. Check it out at Jason Smith Show within YouTube. Again, Jason Smith Show. Hit the subscribe button. Tap the thumbs up icon. Comment away. Agree, disagree, love, hate.
7: But you can't see me today, can you?
6: I don't believe so. Did you set up a camera? We should.
7: No, but you didn't tell me to. Why didn't you tell me to?
6: Because that's not my job.
7: Well, you could have said, hey, I set up the YouTube camera so I could be on YouTube today.
6: Alex, would you like to answer Arnie for this one?
7: I don't get it.
2: Wow, do it yourself, McFly.
7: Oh, yeah, just tell me, hey, can you press a button and be on YouTube?
2: No, Arnie.
6: We should. You know what? The next time that you grace these hallways and airways.
7: Nah, forget about it now. Now you've upset me.
6: I'll do the rest of the show myself. Thank you. Again, hit that subscribe button. Whether you agree, disagree, like, dislike, spell it right. S-P-A-N. Harmon, let us know what you think. Again, search Jason Smith Show on YouTube. Subscribe today. We appreciate you. Videos go up each and every day based on the lunacy of the four-hour experiment that we call this show. Now, we're talking SEC, the potential for a secession, the new world order, the ever-changing, evolving structure of college football. Let's first talk.
7: And they had a couple of rule changes, too.
6: All right. First off, we're going to hear from Nick Saban, who still, you know, because he collects a check to say such things,
7: right,
6: is still stumping for the conference.
4: Well, I think what, first of all, whoever wins a national championship doesn't define who has the best conference.
7: Mm-hmm.
4: I think the best conference gets defined by how many good teams do you have from top to bottom. And I think the SEC has a lot of good teams from top to bottom. So I do think that the Big Ten has had three really, really good football teams. I mean, Michigan had a great team, beat us in overtime in the playoffs, you know, 3 years ago. Ohio State, Indiana, they had really, really good teams. We continued last year. We had five teams in the playoffs, you know, as an SEC conference, which says that there's, you know, pretty good depth in this league. A couple other teams, Vanderbilt and Texas, could have got in. So there's a lot of good teams in the SEC. I think every coach is trying to get his team to play at the highest level possible and hopefully get the best results possible. And if that leads to a championship, that's the ultimate goal. But I don't think they feel pressure just because somebody else won a couple championships.
6: No, that's good. And I will.
7: He's right, 100%.
6: No. I am going to cite Caitlin Clark from last night, where she drew her seventh technical of the season. Look at the blank and scoreboard.
7: Yeah.
6: 8-2 against the SEC the last two postseasons titles, right? You could claim that all you want when you're winning titles. You're not winning titles, right?
7: Yeah, but there's no doubt that the SEC has always been top to bottom.
6: But it's not right now.
7: Yes, it is, Mike. Yes, the Big Ten's a good conference, but they're top heavy. They're top heavy. They're not as good as the SEC. And you can see that every year. He's right. There would have been five teams, that would have made the playoffs from the SEC. So, right now, and when we expand, I'm sure that's how many are going to get in when it's all said and done. I just want to see how it's going to play out, but they're by far the best conference. There's no fight on it.
6: There's plenty of fight on it. In the end, it's who's holding a title. right? And you can cannibalize each other all you want. And let's go through last year's SEC, shall we? Conference record of Arkansas, 0-8. South Carolina, 1-7. Mississippi
7: State.
6: Someone's
7: got to be in last place.
6: No, but no. But you're saying top to bottom was the BS argument he gave and the one that you were just trying to stand for, Arnie Spanier. Well, since Chris Blake's not here to yell at you, I'll do it tonight because you're on my show. 0-8, 1-7, 1-7, 1-7, 2-6, 2-6, 3-5. We finally get to mediocrity with Tennessee at 4-4. I don't know. That looks like a lot of bottom feeding, guys at the bottom end and the last guy at the trough getting stepped on.
7: Actually, you're kind of making my point because you said Auburn 1-7, Florida 2-6, LSU 3-5. When's the last time the bottom half of any other conference has had national champions or people that have made runs at national champions like a Florida, like an Auburn, LSU? And yet LSU is a 3-5
6: Arnie?
7: Team. You're making the case.
6: No,
7: right now,
6: no, I'm not. I'm going to quote the great Jethro Tull and Ian Anderson you right now. Yeah. That's a new day yesterday, but it's an old day now. I don't care what you used to do. I don't care what you were.
7: It wasn't that far away.
6: It doesn't matter. It's not where we're at in college football right now. And I'm not saying that the SEC is not number two, but they're there. They're not ahead of the Big Ten right now. You want to fight arm in arm and have a battle royale between all their teams, I'll sign up for it.
7: I mean, they had seven in the top 20, seven in the top 15, I believe.
6: So let's talk about it, though. He went top to bottom. Because, you know, he's, I think, and you were kind of debating where that bottom was. No, there's still some 0-8s down there that are still there as chattel to be chewed up by the other squad. Doesn't mean that that's not the case in other conferences. And certainly the Big Ten has a lot of struggling squads as well. But point of saying, hey, you know, we're the best, just, you know, and dismissing it as, well, just because you won a couple of titles. Like, no. Isn't that what matters in this? Isn't that, you know, conference of champions? Wasn't that the old Pac-12 motto?
7: No, there's no more Pac-12. So yeah, conference.
6: No. But
7: right
6: now, but again, the point being, that's yesterday.
7: Yeah,
6: that's old. That's an old mantra.
7: I think there's a lot of people that kind of agree with my last statement. When you have the bottom half of your conference, but yet there are major schools. I mean, even a Tennessee team is at 500. That's a damn good conference. When you've got to go ahead and deal with that. They weren't even in the top 15.
6: If you're on the payroll of the SEC, like Arnie, you can tweet it and support at Stinking Genius One. Follow me over at Swollen Dome.
7: What's going to happen now that the SEC has those rule changes? Would it be home field if it's like two teams that are not in the same conference? They have to adjust to the SEC rules? Is that what's going on or what?
6: Well, I think that's what we start looking at, right? Where you're looking at the different alignments and trying to come to some semblance of consistency.
7: Well, the pass interference is now only 10 yards.
6: Okay.
7: Instead of which, by the way, I hated that. I hated, you know, it was up to, you know, the referee if he was going to say it was a penalty. And next thing you know, it's like a 40 or 50 yard gain. I hated that. Always felt it should have been 10 yards in the first down. That was always enough for me.
6: Well, and certainly in the NFL, that's one of the longstanding battles that we have, right? Hand fighting, and all of a sudden it's a 40 yard gain.
7: I hate
6: college
7: that.
6: At least.
7: Much,
6: hey,
7: yeah.
6: Even if you rip the guy down, it's 15 yards.
7: Right. Well, 10 yards. 10 yards. Yeah.
6: But the point, you know, that we were originally going to was the idea of secession. And you asked the question about scheduling. It's the same thing. It becomes the, all right, we got a pile of money. Go schedule people just like you do now. And then you figure out your conference scheduling. And hopefully you find some level of equity. Because you're not going to play every team with the size of these conferences.
7: No, they're just super conferences now. Yeah.
6: Right? So you have your rivals and you figure out amongst yourselves and you lobby for who your true rivals are, not just because they're the, you know, 0-8 trying to figure out and navigate a new world.
7: You
6: got to
7: get your cream puffs in there too. Don't forget about
6: that. That's my point is like you want those and you need those, but not everybody gets to claim them. So which of the heavyweights gets first?
7: You pay them enough, you'll claim them.
6: But within conference, I'm saying now it becomes the battle, and the pecking order, almost like you're doing a snake draft for fantasy football, before it's all said and done. But that non-conference stuff, it's the, hey, you want to make a lot of money? It's a question my brothers always asked my kids when they were young.
7: Yeah, you want to make a lot of
6: them. They would screw with them and just go, you want to make, hey, I got a question for you. And they'd be like, yeah, what do you got? And it was always, want to make a lot of money? And it became this bit. And eventually my kids started punching them. Which I think was the intended outcome.
7: You didn't put a fantasy football segment into the show today. We're getting ready for that real soon, you know?
6: Do you want to talk fantasy football?
7: No, I'm just saying because this year it seems a little bit harder than the rest.
6: I'm a little bit more than that. I've evolved.
7: Well, I know you are. Of course you have.
6: I'm not just the guy from the I Want Your Flex podcast. I'm not just the guy from all those years ago at a desk in Sunnyvale and beaming back with Jerry Glanville and Danny Sheridan.
7: It's a tough year this year. That's all. That was my point. It was a tough year.
6: Tell you what, Arnie, just for you, before we get out of here tonight, we'll do a little top of the draft.
7: You know, you love that stuff. You know, you love it.
6: We all
7: I just didn't know where Mahomes was going to go because I'm not so sure he's going to play the first game like everybody else.
6: Well, but that's the thing, right? We're looking at a long 17 game slate.
7: I would bet
6: I almost
7: that he
6: said 18, but we're not there yet.
7: Right. I would bet that he doesn't, to be honest with you.
6: So we'll talk about the Chiefs. Yeah. We'll talk about the draft. Tell you what, I'll write that in. Add that to your legal pad there.
7: And add that the Dolphins are winning the Super Bowl. Add that to your legal pad.
6: Ideal in reality here.
7: And somebody just bet the Dolphins to win the Super Bowl.
6: Well, then that means they just threw their money away.
7: I think they bet like $3,000.
6: Was that you?
7: No, it wasn't
6: was
7: me.
6: Was that somebody, instead of buying another Wilson Part 2,
7: it was
6: you somebody, went and put it on the Dolphins?
7: It was somebody that was listening to my show. And said, you know, Arnie makes a lot of good points. I'm betting the Dolphins. Here it is, to win the Super Bowl. I had it somewhere. I'm gonna have to go ahead and find it. Here it is. I got it here. Somebody bet $1,300 on the Dolphins to win it. They get 300-1 odds, so they get $391,000 if they win the Super Bowl.
6: Okay. I mean, look, I love the returns. Don't get me wrong.
7: That's some good money there.
6: That's fantastic if that plays out. But in the interim, you know, I do go back to the old rule of thumb that I've always had for fantasy football going back to my first days writing and pontificating on it. The whole idea is I'm going to try to sell you as to why I believe a player is right and the right choice, right? If you give me a sit start and I'm able to get you to toggle that player over into the play column, even if it goes horribly wrong, I did my job correctly. Because my job is to argue in favor of an event.
7: Right.
6: And if it fails, look, I'm not on the field. I'm not coaching. I'm not blocking. I'm not running. So if my job's to sell you on an argument, like I'm in a court of law, just like I did with you, whether I won you over, whether I won you SEC sycophants over or not. You're very categorically dismissive of most of us here. The only person you show any respect to around here is Monty.
7: Everybody else,
6: you categorically dismissive.
7: Yes,
6: I hear
7: exactly.
6: Bits and pieces of what you do to Plank, how you dismiss the producers who work hard and have to work overtime because of you sending stuff out at 7 a.m. You do a little bit with Alex, but you give him some grief. But, you know, the only person that you're nice to is Monty. So why don't we go to Monty and talk to her about the day that
7: Monty
6: was in our sporting universe.
2: I am here.
6: Hi, Monty.
2: Hi, guys.
7: What's up, Monty?
2: Oh, you know, just hanging out, living the dream, one update at a time. Right?
6: I like that.
2: Thank you.
7: Exactly.
2: Thank you so much. Guys, we'll start in the NFL. Why not? Arizona quarterback Jacoby Brissett, he is seeking a new contract, but some good news is that he is at training camp. He is practicing, head coach Mike LaFleur said, so there will not be a hold-in, at least that we know about. The number one draft pick of this past draft class, Fernando Mendoza, officially signed his rookie contract today with the Raiders. Panthers promising second-year linebacker Nick Scordon tore his right ACL in practice. He will be out for the rest of the season. He finished last season with 47 tackles, 5 sacks, and 9 quarterback hits. New York Giants wide receiver Malik Nabers, he's dealing or recovering from that torn ACL and meniscus that he suffered in week 4 of last season, but he's not going to be placed on the physically unable to perform list to begin training camp. So good news there. In baseball, the Blue Jays did beat the Rays 3-1, but Tampa Bay still leads the AL East by 2 games. George Springer went 2-for-3 with a double and an RBI in the win. The Braves hit 4 home runs today as they took down the Padres. Atlanta now has a record of 60-42. They lead the NL East by 4.5 games, and it's took 12 innings, but the Twins did rally to defeat the Guardians in Cleveland. Final score was 3-1. So Cleveland right now is 1.5 games back of the White Sox in the AL Central. When it comes to golf, guys, we've got the 3M Open that started on Thursday. Ben Coles is in the lead at 9-under par overall. Scottie Scheffler, he ended 3 shots back. I don't have an update on LeBron James, but Anthony Edwards got married.
6: Yeah!
7: Oh, yeah.
2: So Anthony Edwards married his longtime girlfriend, Shannon Jackson. So at least there's that. But no LeBron James update.
6: He needed a win off the court.
2: He did. He did. I actually didn't even know he had a long-term girlfriend.
6: Yeah, see, that's how convoluted his world
2: exactly,
6: has been.
2: Exactly, exactly. And it was they have a child together, and they've been together for several years, so they finally tied the knot. So
6: there you go. Maybe he can... Was LeBron James at the wedding? Did we find that out?
2: I did not find that out. They got married like 10 days. I think it was, I saw like July 15th or something, so it just happened. But maybe LeBron was there.
6: Because, you know, in the Kelce markets, there's still a 1% chance.
2: Of what?
6: Minnesota.
2: Interesting.
6: 1%.
7: Doubtful.
6: There's over $250 million in that Kelce market right
2: now. But Kelce is a prediction market,
6: correct,
2: right? So, like, we as the people who bet can manipulate it?
6: Look, Giannis...
2: Don't get me started on that.
6: Well, he
2: I know,
6: he's part of it, right?
2: I know.
6: But either way, so Miami's well out in front. You got Cleveland second, but you got...
2: Right
6: Minnesota,
2: there. Right
6: still there. Wafer thin.
2: 1%.
6: It's like I'm squishing your head, Monty.
2: Yes, I barely fit in there.
6: Full on Kids in the Hall. That's how close my fingers are together. Thanks, Monty.
2: Yes.
6: At Monty Bolaños, where you find her in the Twitterverse. Find Arnie at Stinkin' Genius 1. Find me over at Swollen Dome. Coming up next, you've heard of 3 coins in the fountain? Well, what is going into the fountain for a baseball get you? We'll tell you next here on Fox.
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0: 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Jason Smith Show with me, Mike Harmon. No Jason tonight. Arnie Spanier, radio legend.
1: Yes, in my own mind, just ask me.
0: Well, you know, we have a long history, you and I, back and forth. Certainly, I was listening to you, and I said, I want to do what that guy does. And then I was walking around yelling, hey, Laker fans!
1: It's all Laker fans.
0: Oh, I'm sorry.
1: There you go.
0: I make sure I get it right in post.
1: Exactly.
0: At Stinkin' Genius One, where you find him. You hear him Sunday nights alongside Chris Plank. He'll be in for me. He and Chris are in next Monday on the show. He's in Saturday. He's in Sunday. And then he'll take a long deserved rest very late, very early in the morning, I guess, on Tuesday, and try to do it all again.
1: Yeah, you're heading to Florida, so have fun out there in Tampa.
0: Well, you know, I got to go visit the old Hulk Hogan shop, see what they got going there, see if I can find the mouth of the South, Jimmy Hart, and go see if I can get a hang with him. Now, yesterday, Salvador Perez hit a home run that was historic for the Kansas City Royals. 317th career long ball, tying George Brett for the Kansas City team record. Well, the ball ended up in the fountain. The Royals website clearly states the fountains are off limits. Mementos, usually the legal property of the fan, right? If you come down with it, bang. Nope. Here, if at any time a guest enters the fountain, they will be immediately arrested, transported to the police station downtown, and charged to the fullest extent of the law.
1: Then take me away. I'm still going in to get the ball.
0: This gentleman did.
1: Yeah.
0: So he was not going to get the ball either. So
1: they took that away from him?
0: Yeah. So by rule, he gets arrested and he doesn't get the ball. And the attendant evidently reclaimed it. So
1: we'll see what my attorney has to say about that.
0: So Salvador Perez was informed of the fans' fate after the game. Please, please, please take care of the job and send him home. If I was him, I'd maybe jump to and try to get the ball. So please.
1: Exactly.
0: And thank you for the hard work in trying to get that ball. He was cited and released for trespassing in the fountain.
1: Yeah, you know what? They should have just let that one go on. I know they have their rules. Still the best to this day of anybody catching a ball is not a baseball. It's the guy that jumped out of the out of his seat on an extra point or a field goal.
0: Isn't that the Bears Packers?
1: I don't remember what you know what I'm talking about, right, Mike?
0: Yeah.
1: And he caught it and that was like the best catch ever. Caught it, landed, and I think he like ran up the tunnel or something like that. I don't know.
0: Yeah, that's it. It was 1995.
1: Oh my goodness! Stop
0: it was
1: it.
0: Going all the way. It was September 11th, 1995. Bears Packers.
1: Yeah, but they play it all the time
0: on a Monday night football game. Yeah. Mike Pantazis,
1: wow.
0: Bears fan. There you go.
1: Jeez.
0: And I vetted that information in the seconds that you were talking.
1: You did.
0: See how easy that is, Arnie?
1: It is. Well, that's a
0: see how easy that is to get that information and make sure that it's not from some Fugazi website.
1: Yeah, but I like some of the fake stories, man.
0: No, you love the fake stories. That was the problem when you sent me that giant barrage. I'm like, now I have to go figure out which ones are real and fake.
1: Is that Saudi Arabia one a fake story?
0: I don't know. We're gonna find out
1: together. That's a good one, man. I like that one.
0: There you go. Yeah. You just threw it out. But here was the thing that kind of threw me, because we didn't get a chance to talk about this last night, Smith and I. But would you believe that all time with that home run, 317, amongst catchers, Salvador Perez is now sixth all time? All catchers, he is sixth on the all-time home run.
1: So who's ahead of him? Like maybe Johnny Bench?
0: Okay, let's do it. You got five ahead of him.
1: Johnny Bench.
0: Okay.
1: That's got to be one.
0: That's one. Yeah, you said that.
1: Is Fisk ahead of him?
0: Fisk is ahead of him, 366.
1: All right, that's two. Oh, boy, oh, boy. Help me
0: guy
1: out.
0: Guy with a lot of, if you stacked his rings, they're taller than he is.
1: Wow. Short guy that won a lot of World Series.
0: Because there's one of these that I would have lost.
1: Who's that?
0: Well, that's the last one. We still got two guys you got to name here.
1: Well, that's
0: one is obvious. He played part of his career for you.
1: For the Mets?
0: Out in New York.
1: Oh, Piazza.
0: Correct.
1: Okay.
0: The other also played in New York. Stack those rings, Yogi Berra.
1: Oh, Yogi Berra.
0: Number five on the list with 324 home runs. And this one left me, I was like, wow, really? Because in the last, this year, Perez has eclipsed Gary Carter and Pudge Rodriguez on the list. Next up at 324, Lance Parrish.
1: Oh, the Tigers, right?
0: Lance Parrish with the Tigers all those years ago. Now, I always loved that team.
1: Forgot about him, yeah.
0: You know, Strat-O-Matic baseball way back in the day. The Tigers hit a lot of home runs. You know, the Gorman Thomas and all of those guys. So you'd be like...
1: Gorman Thomas, he was with the Brewers, though.
0: Well, the Brewers. Sorry. Yeah, I'm conflating my squads there for a second. Think about those guys, because the Brewers were the same, right, with Ogilvie and whatever. So those were the two teams whenever we drafted, and the rule was...
1: Harvey's Wallbangers is what they were.
0: 1982, baby, Cecil Cooper and Yount and all those guys. But... Yeah, I mean, those Tigers with Walk and Fuss and all of those heavy hitters. But yeah, 324. I would have never guessed that.
1: I would not have gotten that one right.
0: Right, based on longevity and where he played, right? He's long past Posada. He only had 261.
1: Wow.
0: McCann had 282. And then you go deeper, and then it's a long ride before you look at anybody that's currently
1: Pudge would have
0: playing.
1: Been a good guess. Yeah, I forgot about that.
0: Yeah, Pudge at 311. Back when he was with those Ranger squads when they were all a little bit bulky.
1: Right.

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4: How's it going, fellow sports fans? It's Andy West. Let's look back on this day in sports history, July 24th. We'll start today in 1973. Bobby Bonds homers and doubles to lead the National League to a 7-1 rout of the American League in the All-Star Game in Kansas City. Speaking of Kansas City, today in 1983, the famous Pine Tar home run was hit by Kansas City Royals' George Brett off New York pitcher Rich Gossage at Yankee Stadium. Brett's homer came with two outs in the top of the ninth to give the Royals a 5-4 lead. Brett's homer was ruled an out because of the amount of pine tar exceeded what was allowed. Since he was called out, it was the third out in the ninth inning with the home team in the lead, and the game was ended with the Yankees winning. The Royals protested the game, and American League President Lee McPhail upheld their protest. McPhail ordered that the game be continued from the point of Brett's home run. The game was resumed 25 days later on August 18th and officially ended with the Royals winning 5-4. And today in 1993, Anthony Young of the New York Mets extended his record losing streak to 27 games when he walked in the winning run in the 10th inning for a 5-4 loss to the LA Dodgers.
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17: In baseball, Dominic Smith came in clutch for the Braves.
18: 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Deep right field. Going back. He just took it deep downtown. It's a 3-run homer right on into the chop house. Braves take the lead on the 3-run bomb by Dom Smith. That is now 5-3 Atlanta.
17: You heard it all on the Braves Radio Network. They defeated the San

0: Diego Padres 6-5. Atlanta is now 60-42 on the season, and they lead the NL East by 4.5 games. The Blue Jays top the Rays 3-1, but Tampa Bay still leads the AL East by 2 games. Twins rally to defeat the Guardians in Cleveland 3-1, although it took 12 innings. James Outman hit the go-ahead home run in the 7th inning, and the Tigers took down the Royals 4-3. Detroit is 4 games out of the final wildcard spot in the American League. I'm Ansi Bolaños.
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1: 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And sitting in for Jason Smith, it's Arnie Spanier.
3: Greetings, welcome in. Second half of the show begins. Marching band still stomping around. The disco ball spinning. We're here to bring you into the second half. Welcome in. Mike Harmon alongside Arnie Spanier at Stinkin' Genius One, where you find him. Find me over at Swollen Dome, always at Fox Sports Radio. We appreciate you being part of our extended family. Means a lot. Know you're either working, walking the dog, having a late night cocktail. Maybe, you're just out walking the dog. I don't know what you're doing, but we appreciate you wherever, however you're listening.
4: By the way, I took up 2 new hobbies. I don't like them. I don't like either one of
3: 2 new hobbies already.
4: Yeah, I started taking up pickleball.
3: Okay.
4: I don't like it. I don't like it at all.
3: It's lateral movement is not your thing?
4: Just not. First of all, it's just I don't like that somebody with no athletic ability could be better than me.
3: Well, see, I just like the idea. Well, there's a lot to unpack in that statement. Lot to unpack there.
4: Too many rules and, too many can't hit it on the fly until the return. And it's just not my thing, man. If it was more like tennis, I could understand. But no, I'm not having fun with that. And then I took up Mahjong. You ever play Mahjong? What's wrong?
3: There's so many people that have thoughts going through their minds.
4: Is that an old person's game, Mahjong? Is that
3: yes,
4: what that is?
3: It is generally.
4: Should I be sitting with the old ladies by the pool?
3: Retirement home. And to take it a step further, I think it's reserved for international women.
4: Is it real? It's a very easy game.
3: It's moved stateside, but yes, generally a retirement.
4: It's just a game of memorization. It's really very easy.
3: Well, it's good for your mental acuity. It keeps you sharp, aren't
4: it? Yeah, I guess.
3: So you don't get fooled by bad links and bad stories.
4: Yeah, wow.
3: It'll help you in that regard. Now, the thing that I appreciate most, you brought up pickleball, is that in the last year, you are the first person that brought up pickleball in my presence.
4: Why,
3: for a while, it felt like it was trying to take over the world. There was a marketing campaign. Yeah. Kind of like when, hey, get your avocados. Yeah. Or here's, whatever produce they're trying to push you on. And they're not pushing produce at all right now, given all the givens in terms of that. But, yeah, it felt like for about a year, anywhere I turned, someone was trying to convince me that pickleball was my salvation.
4: It was growing like you wouldn't believe. I mean, like, just wildfire. It was just all over the place. My relatives were playing. It doesn't matter. It can make a difference. Florida is like the official home of pickleball. It's disgusting. It's crazy out there.
3: Yeah, it doesn't mean that they're not there. And courts have been built. And I know in the South Bay near me, south of LAX, there's certainly a growing.
4: You know what it's going to replace? It's going to replace golf as the game for old people. Tennis used to be it. Now it's going to be pickleball. That's going to replace golf. That's going
3: to
4: be the
3: big time. I'd be curious to see some numbers and projections on that. And certainly when you think about golf, cost, time.
4: Yes. More men than women, true, for sure.
3: But just the idea of, look, once you hit a certain age, we know that math is really fuzzy on the guy's side.
4: There's a lot of women that play pickleball.
3: But that's what I mean. Yeah. It's a way to meet those last remaining dudes of an age range.
4: Yeah. You don't play at all? You haven't played that at all?
3: No. I'm finally just understanding a new, style of life here in the coming weeks. Right, for my last 20 plus years, It's you were volunteering at schools, hands-on
4: art, crosswalk,
3: reading, you know, whatever. The kids back before I'd have to leave to come do the show with Jason, right? So from sun up till 5 p.m., it was every day was all about whatever they needed. And then you find a nap. You'd read stories and whatever else for the
4: show.
3: Now
4: they're off on their own.
3: Now my younger one's getting ready to go to college next month. So it's the final couple of weeks of this type and hybrid. And even the last couple of weeks, she's had a lot of stuff, you know, before the friends go away. So you see her, but not with the same time frame and requirement of getting up at 6 a.m. to go do it.
4: We know where you're coming from, my friend.
3: Like you've been there, right?
4: Your son's
3: long gone. So like now I'm learning to adjust. So maybe picking up the sticks will become a thing. Maybe going back and doing some of this pickleball. Although I don't think
4: pickleball is so much easier. It's so shorter. I mean, just doing the whole 4.5 to 5 hours for golf. That's just too long, man.
3: You can just do a nine hole and be done with it.
4: Go to the local Muni. No, I just can't stand that too long. And then you hang out at the bar afterwards.
3: What's wrong with going to the bar afterwards?
4: Nah, I used to do bowling. That was my, but I haven't done bowling in a long time.
3: Anybody else got an idea for a hobby Arnie should pick up since he's already decided he hates both of these new things?
4: Mahjong, I play Mahjong on my phone. So it's not like I play with like three other old ladies at the pool or anything like that.
3: Or you're just trying to learn patterns and consistency so you can go and dominate them.
4: I'm pretty good at it.
3: When you head over to the clubhouse at a retirement home and.
4: Hey, let's play for money.
3: Who's this guy? He just walked in. He heard there was a local game that he wanted.
4: Who just got their social security checks? Let's play.
3: Wow, that's some next level stuff right now. Not saying you're above it. No question about it. I'm not above that. Well established on this show and others have done at Fox Sports Radio. My knees once upon a time were not signed offable. I'd hurt myself bad enough that when I'd go to a doctor to say, hey, I want to participate in this athletic endeavor, they'd laugh at me and just throw the form back in my face. Now, that's a long time ago.
4: Well, maybe pickleball is the way to go.
3: I think all those injuries, all these. Yeah, but even then, I'm a liability on the court for them. I got hurt on your court. Well, it's your legs. Like, nah, I'm going to blame you. All right, so let's talk about the fun and exciting world and the chaos of the WNBA, shall we, for a moment?
4: Oh, yes, yes.
3: And some of it is the curiosity here. There's a crisis management expert, Jeff Hunt, talking out and saying and reiterating a lot of what we've talked about here at Fox Sports Radio. Quote, if it was me and I were advising her, I would tell her to exit stage right. Talking about Kathy Engelbert, the current embattled WNBA commissioner.
4: Right.
3: She's had a very accomplished career, and there's a lot of things she can lay claim to positively in terms of how she's helped develop the WNBA. Sometimes it's just time for a new leader. She should preserve her reputation, preserve dignity, gracefully exit, be proud of what you did. That would be my advice. It's like he listens to the show. Today's takes a month ago. In terms of how the WNBA, we could say we've done this for a couple of years here on the show, of trying to make sure you actually show some level of leadership. You had the widely reported flap when she was supposed to be part of an interview with Dan Patrick on our network, and instead was chipping balls as he talked about her declining to come on after previously agreeing to. You've had a lot of, hey, let's do this by statement instead of getting in front of a microphone whenever there's been a crisis of players receiving threats and saying they've received threats and investigations thereof. We've had plenty of incidences with Caitlin Clark and other players. Arnie, I've lost count of the number of players that after a nationally televised game in the middle of talking about having a great second half and hitting a couple of jump shots turned and said, but we really got to clean up this officiating. It's really bad.
4: Right.
3: Like, it's not just Caitlin Clark. It's a league-wide issue. And we talk about it from a sports perspective now that we have super slow-mo from a million angles, the all-22 cam that's available to us pretty much immediately after a play happens, that we're all experts. And I get it. Officiating is hard and really difficult. But some of these things seem fairly obvious to the naked eye in the moment, and how they're missed on the court. You got a lot of star players raising their hand. So, yeah, here's the thing for Kathy Engelbert. Shouldn't need to leave right now. Ride out this year. You've had the CBA. You got the new TV deal. The contract is up at the end of the year. Adam Silver addressed it a couple of weeks ago. And, well, we have more hopes for longer conversations, whatever else. No, no, no. This is like everything else. He just sits on his hands, and the clock will run out. It's like out of Office Space, Arnie. You fix the glitch.
4: Right, right. Well, there's never the truth with them. You never know what the truth is with the WNBA. Kathy Engelbert, no suspension. But then you heard that there was going to, she had a talk with Adam Silver, and then there was a one-game suspension. But then they said, no, that's really not true. No matter, even the simplest stories with Sabrina Ionescu. Yeah, who said, I wasn't officially invited for the three-point shooting contest, but she was invited,
3: Well, but that's the latest in there. Did they not, right? Because you know, there was a report that allegedly they notified her the same way they have
4: the last 2 years.
3: Is that real? Is that imagined? I don't know.
4: It just, no matter what the story is, they can't get out of their own way. There's always some type of conflict. There's always some type of lie, untruth, somebody trying to, one up another. Engelbert is not doing a very good job. Let me explain something to you, what's going to happen. I saw some of the numbers. It's still people, 2.5 million tuned in to watch the Fever and Caitlin Clark play. That's still the one the people, I'm not saying she's the best player, that's the one people want to go ahead and see. Mm-hmm. But sooner or later, Mike, when you're losing all that money and they're flying private and the bills are running up and they're being subsidized by the NBA, we know that these owners are using them as a tax write-off. But sooner or later, when you're bleeding money like that and they raised the payroll. Usually you don't raise payroll when you're losing money for 20 years, but that's exactly what they did. That's not a sustainable business. That's not a way to run a business. That's not a way to run numbers. And look, I'm not the accounting expert, but when you've lost money for 20 years and then you decide to add to your payroll, where you're pretty much doubling it or tripling it to every girl, because the TV revenue may have gone up a little bit, and then you add in the private flying. No, something's got to give, and it's probably going to be the WNBA if they don't get their act straight. That's for sure.
3: There was an $8 million payout pool distributed to the players, alongside nearly $10 million in licensing, group merchandise, royalties. Certainly selling well, trading cards, jerseys, photos, you name it, posters,
4: right,
3: in the aisles. Yes, people still buy posters. You can,
4: but
3: still
4: don't point if you're Sophie through. you can't do that.
3: Well, she's got some other in the news, but like, you want to talk about crossover stars, but also she does not hold her tongue, which makes her a very polarizing figure.
4: And does the WWE now too, right?
3: Or well, something? She did. She was a UFC ring girl.
4: There you go. My bad.
3: A couple of weeks ago, happened to show up and said, "Hey, I'll do that." And there she was. But the idea, you're looking at a media rights deal at $2.2 billion. You've got viewership, attendance is good, merch is good, all of these things. So what you did for 20 years, unless your backers want full restitution, which would push your revenue sharing and whatever triggers perhaps off away, they took advantage of the growth. You're looking at an expanded league, and they're in a good place. And I think it's one of those short and long term kind of conversations. Short term, you have to maximize what you have. And part of that is being a leader and recognizing when you have problems and not put your head in the sand saying, look, I got a good CBA brokered and we've got a better TV deal.
4: Especially when you have your most popular girl that people want to hate for some reason. That's what I can't figure out.
3: Well, the internal dynamics of all of that and that's between a lot of the individual players. We can talk about it in broad terms, but we're not in the locker rooms. And I can never tell you what's on someone's heart, but I can tell you in terms of how the games are adjudicated. Sure. Is there a pattern of hard fouls? Sure. But is she also one that immediately runs to a referee and curses them out?
4: Yes.
3: You lose a lot of the goodwill that people want to see you. And she's missed a lot of time due to injury as well. And you wonder how many of the big hits have
5: contributed to that, right? Where you try to hold your ground, and then you stretch and pull and tweak and whatever. And certainly not excusing any of it, right? But it's a physical game, and it always has been. And that's one of the things, if you sit and watch 5 minutes of a WNBA game, and I encourage you all to do so, check it out before casting aspersions and making grand statements. I don't like this, like that. It's like your kid with Brussels sprouts, spinach, and any other vegetable. At some point, it's worth it to just give it a look-see. You can decide it's not for you and move on.
4: Yeah, but
5: on.
4: You know,
5: go ahead and do it.
4: But Mike, if the WNBA went up against any other sport, could you imagine if they went up against the World Cup? I mean, what do you think the numbers are going up against something like that?
5: No, but Arnie, that's specious reasoning for this matter. I'm not looking. It's like entering the beverage or the. Let's say you want to make a beer, and you've got your Arnie Spanier Stinking Genius Brew, why you haven't done this is beyond me. Arnie's Army would be buying this by the buckets.
4: Okay.
5: But the idea is you're not going after Anheuser-Busch.
4: Right.
5: You're not going after the big boys. You're looking at this giant pie chart, and you're saying, wait, it's a how many billion-dollar business? I need a sliver. And that's all the WNBA needs to do, right? They don't need all of you. It's like we talk about with the PGA Tour. We talk about with the UFC. Hell, the NBA, whatever else. I don't need this massive thing. I don't compete one-to-one with the NFL. But I need to figure out how I keep growing and how I keep you at the table. And if the product and the stars are not on the court and it's distasteful and I'm watching what I have this year in terms of my WNBA viewing, for those that have, it's a very physical game, and it always has been. This year, it seems to a player, it's hit a weird level in terms of how things are being adjudicated.
4: Right. I mean, how many less people are going to watch the three-point shooting contest if Caitlin Clark's not in
5: but
4: it?
5: But that's the thing, right? You got to convince, it's like All-Star Weekend for the NBA.
4: Lot.
5: It's never going to be what it was when Jordan and those guys ruled the earth, but you got to have some sense of participation from your stars or it doesn't work.
4: Well, were they invited? You said that Inescu was invited the same way she's been the last 2 years.
5: That's the report, right?
4: I heard her on Dan Patrick's show. I heard that part too.
5: Right. But she said she wasn't really. Right. And it was kind of a half-ass.
4: I don't even know what that really means, to be honest with you.
5: That means at some point she got a message of, hey, you're coming back, right? Or something to that. I don't know if she wanted a red carpet introduction off it or something in the mail.
4: Well, she's not one of the better shooters anyway this year from three-point range.
5: Well, she went off the other night after this came out. She had 9 points in the final minute of a game to steal a win. But she's a big star, right? She's got her own comedy show
4: yes,
5: coming up,
4: is.
5: Right? Yeah. So you got that going
4: Does
5: on.
4: Does she have her own?
5: I think it was the thing with Eli Manning. She was showing up on one of those shows.
4: I had no idea.
5: How about that? But it's one of those. She's a name. She moves the needle.
4: Right. So you got to showcase that.
5: But that's the thing with your All-Star game. That's what you should be trying to do, convincing your stars to show up and play. And right now, your commissioner, if that's the person making the phone call, you've lost a lot of that goodwill.
4: Are they really stars when you're the 11th best guard in the league, they say?
5: Well, that's the problem also when you have the Sparks admitting that nobody got their ballots. And
4: ridiculous.
5: Less than half of the league voted.
4: Yeah, that's ridiculous.
5: So that's certainly another thing at play. 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
4: Oh, I do.
5: Yeah. Talking about overrated players and why I'll tell you the couple of minutes I gave to it were a complete and utter waste of my life. That's coming up next. He's Arnie. I'm Mike. The Jason Spitz Show with me, Mike Harmon, continues on Fox Sports Radio.
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7: 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Live. Covino and Rich. The Odd Couple with Rob Parker and Kelvin Washington. 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
3: 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Jason Smith Show with me, Mike Harmon. No Jason tonight. Arnie Spanier in his stead. Thanks for being with us. Thanks to the squad hanging out tonight. Having a blast here on a Thursday. Short slate of games in Major League Baseball. Dodgers visited the White House earlier today. Got their presidential coins and photo ops along the way. And then they'll have a series against your Mets
4: weekend. I think I'll go to the game.
3: You're not walking across the street.
4: You know, you go to the Met game by taking the ferry. They have a ferry now, but it costs $80 to get there, but it takes you right to the game.
3: Wouldn't that be great, though?
4: Yeah, it would be.
3: You're made of money. Go do that.
4: Yeah, I may do that.
3: You and your gold-plated dog? I mean, come on. Single-game tickets. Let's see. I mean, how much is that game going to cost you tomorrow?
4: Oh, geez.
3: It's not going to be that bad.
4: Yeah.
3: Not going to be that bad. Let's see. Get in.
4: It's going to be more to get there. $80 to get there.
3: Well, I mean, that's like parking anywhere else. You actually have a sellout, it would appear. So that's good.
4: Nice.
3: But the cheapest resale is $45. Now, you're essentially in the parking lot, kind of like those tickets we were looking at last week for the World Cup final.
4: Right.
3: That were $8,000.
4: That's
3: like,
4: crazy.
3: I'm overlooking the parking lot. Hey, yeah. It's a once-in-a-lifetime event.
4: Well, you got that type of money. So
3: I don't. I'm the guy in the little font on an evening radio show. I'm grateful for it. I love my job and what we do here, and it's great. All I'm saying is $8,000, a little bit out of my range.
4: I told you when I was first getting married, Beth, I mean, we're talking about this is right before our wedding, months before our wedding. Beth had won the lottery for the All-Star game.
3: Hold on a second. We're going to get you some musical accompaniment. Okay, there you go.
4: Won the All-Star game and I believe the dunk contest. And instead of going to it, we sold it for $1,500 and kept the money to start our life. Not bad, huh?
3: Did you report it on your taxes?
4: Oh, thank you for bringing that up. No, we did not.
3: Statute of limitations is gone. Thank you, Alex.
4: $1,500, though. That was a lot of money back then.
3: It's still a lot of money today. Yeah. But the point is, like, I'm just a big, and Alex, you can back me on this. Emmy, you want to chime in? Like, if you got an opportunity for these experiential things, right? Whether it's a game, a concert, Whatever it costs you to go camping, whatever it costs you to go see.
4: That's different. Vacation.
3: No. They're all the same. Because you're deciding where you're putting your money, your time, your heart, your mind, your soul. And you have to decide what that valuation is. And for me, I'm always going to take that experience. I love my pocket of cash. Don't get me wrong. We had some great Nokia today. That was good stuff. But guys, I mean, am I right or am I wrong with this stuff? If you got a once in a lifetime sitting in front of you, you're a Spanish or Argentinian fan. I mean, Emmy, if you get a ponied up $8,000 plus a hotel and a flight and everything else, tell me you're not sitting at that game.
0: 1,000%.
2: It's true though, because like you said, if I'm from Argentina or Spain, I would do it absolutely. But I live here, so it's different for me. Like I'm in the U.S., I wouldn't do it. But if you told me I could spend $10,000 and go to Spain, Argentina, oh, without a doubt. I wouldn't care if it put me in the negative.
4: See, it's all about the traveling for you.
2: Exactly. Yeah, I want to see the world. Yeah.
3: Right. But again, I grabbed it with a big hug, right? It's the experiential. For Emmy, because he's got roots, it's the game, and that's where his heart is. And we came in and we all gave him a big hug on Monday as we could. And we do it again here on Thursday night. But we look at, you know, for travel, or if you're a sports fan, if it costs that much to go to a game, you decide, is that in your value proposition?
4: No.
3: The other part is whether you can afford it, right? I mean, that's certainly a very big part.
4: Look, you want to spend a couple of hundred, Mike. You want to take your kid. It's $200-$300 to a special game. I get that. That's one thing. Yeah, a big difference between that and $8,000 or $10,000. I mean, absolutely ridiculous. Two of you, $20,000 plus throwing another five for this, that, and the other. That's like college for 2 years.
3: Not today. In college ain't for 2 years. I don't know where you're going to college. Yeah. But the point again though is, you know, where you're putting your cash, right? For some folks, it's
4: into life. That's what they're putting their cash into living because life is tough right now.
3: Well,
4: Mike.
3: But that's the thing though, right? If you have the ability or want to, and you decide to cut somewhere else, or short term, you take the loan, you go whatever. I mean, like everybody's going to handle their finances, their lives their own way. Whenever we get into these conversations, sports, and you and I have had these conversations for years. It's like, if it's worth it to you, go. If it's not, go saddle up next to a TV and move on.
4: Mike, I saw these guys getting interviewing the Europeans and all the people that came here on vacation, saying, what do you do for a living? That you can get like 4 or 5 weeks off one after another. My dad owns a company, or I got this. I'm rich. I do that. They don't have to wait. It was all, God bless them, but they all had boatloads of money. It wasn't like they had to worry about. I mean, a few people were like, I'm taking GoFundMe because I can't go to the game. I'm trying to raise money to go to the game. But most of the people had money and means to stay at the United States for 4 or 5 weeks. And look what we put them through, by the way. You had to go from Seattle to LA, or from Miami to Houston to back to here, back to New York, New Jersey for the finals.
3: I'm sorry, did you say what we put them through?
4: Well, we just had to bounce them around instead of keeping them in pods like we do with the NCAA tournament, where, you know, you got four teams, you keep them in one stadium, you know, you're moving them all around the place. That's a lot of money. That's crazy.
3: You decide what your value proposition is.
4: Yeah.
3: Is it, well, I mean, look at what we're doing with the college football playoffs. Am I supposed to pull out a violin because Joe Q Public might have to go to a couple of different stadiums and states to get to his end game? No. If that's what you decide to do with your money and you're pot committed, great. The other thing that you failed to mention in your thing of how everybody's got a golden ticket, like you're on Willy Wonka, is that everywhere except the U.S., you get a month and a half or 2 months of vacation a year. That's just part of life.
4: Not here in the United States.
3: Correct.
4: Yeah. But everywhere else you get.
3: So the time is not necessarily an issue.
4: Well, then they took it all to just come up here. They took all their vacation time and come to the U.S.
3: And recognized, hey, when was this announced? Oh, I forgot. Years ago. And said, know what? That's important for me to go to said event.
4: Well, they do save money by eating chopped brisket at Bucky's and, you know, going to fast food and stuff like that. They seem to like that very much, Mike. I have to be honest.
3: Everybody seemed to walk away with a pretty good impression of the United States. Am I wrong? I mean, Erling Haaland got a lot of love because of his stuffed raccoon. But I mean,
4: he was stuffing his face at Katz's Deli eating the pastrami sandwich.
3: As he should have.
4: Enough of that.
3: As I wish I could do tonight. But that gnocchi from down the street, absolutely the best.
4: Better than the Bucky's chopped brisket sandwich?
3: Yeah, actually it is.
2: I got a question for you, Arnie.
4: Yeah.
2: So you know you said, like, this is too expensive, these games, right?
4: Yeah.
2: Do you think the NBA players or NFL players are making too much money?
4: Oh, I think some of them are. Yeah, absolutely.
2: Okay.
3: No. What do you mean by some of them?
2: Yeah,
3: is that a performance-based thing, or are you just talking in general?
4: I think the higher ones, and the reason I bring that up is somebody like Wemby and Jalen Brunson, it really shouldn't be up to them to take a pay cut so the team could have enough money to sign all the other guys on the team, but that's what's happening.
3: Oh,
4: they're making too much money and it's affecting the rest of the team. That's what's going on.
2: Interesting. So you think they should get as much money as they can though, right?
4: I mean, yeah, I'm for, you know, certainly, you know, open, you know, whatever the guy's willing to pay you. So yeah, absolutely. Okay.
3: That was kind of fun because you could see the mechanicals in Arnie's brain because he's like, all right, I'm getting trapped.
2: Yeah.
4: No, I'm not getting trapped.
3: Go ahead, Alex.
4: No, I'm just curious,
2: Arnie, because you're saying it's too expensive, which I agree. I think that they're pricing out most Americans with these games, but I'm just curious, like, where you choose is too expensive, right? Like, so for your radio host and you're one of the best in the game. So let's say, like, radio as a whole falls off, people don't have it as much in their Teslas, etc. Hypothetically, do you think that you should still keep making good money, or do you think you should be making less now because the medium spectrum has fallen for it?
4: No, if the medium spectrum is falling for you, though, people have done just do podcasts,
2: right,
4: and they make a lot of money, and
2: new
4: they're
2: radio.
4: Certainly on a lot less places also. So I can't really go by that because they went from terrestrial radio to just nothing, and they've done a lot better.
2: I get you. But I'm with Harmon in the sense, like, if it's an experience you want to go to and you have the money, then I'm not going to argue it, right? I think it's people's play.
3: Now that he opened the door to this NBA.
4: If people have money, this is about people that... These are regular people talking about, regular Americans.
3: But here's the thing.
4: About.
3: Not everything is for everybody. Right? I can't walk in and just decide.
4: Mike, in America, you should be able to go to a ball game without going ahead and having to refinance your house.
3: No. You can go to a ball game.
4: Yeah, come on.
3: You may not be able to go to the ball game. What were we talking about here? We were talking about a World Cup final. World Cup finals. Like, yeah, you should be able to go. Yeah, you can go to a game. We just established you could have gone to Yankees Dodgers for $20 plus your parking or your bus pass.
4: My wife is going to the opening game for the Bills' new stadium.
3: Uh-huh.
4: You want to see how much that's costing?
3: It's the opening game of a new stadium.
4: You're making a ridiculous argument. $10,000.
3: What is the demand? It's market economy, supply demand. You have a bunch of season ticket holders that have been waiting for this moment. And then you have whatever went to the public, sponsors, whatever, that may end up in the resale market. And there is great demand for that, not just from Bills fans, but from your opposing fans. People just want to go to a new experience.
4: Fans,
3: you want to be first.
4: The Bills fans are blue-collar people. They had even played premium seat licenses, which I think was so wrong. I mean, you don't have a lot of money for these guys to be paying PSLs and top price. I'm sure they sold their tickets to make what it is back so they could pay for the entire year.
3: But that's it. Now you've made a choice. I don't need to go to game one. It's not that important to me if I can then pay out the rest.
4: Because
3: you just laid out they can pay off the rest of their tickets.
4: You're right.
3: Which is a great choice. Fantastic. But you made the value proposition that one of the games was too high.
4: I think it's like $10,000 for just to get in price for the first game for the Bills' new stadium. You have to double check that. But it is pretty high.
3: You're conflating the argument.
4: Yeah.
3: Between being able to go to a game into a game versus having great seats at the premier event.
4: Even in the regular season, I was looking to see how much Knicks tickets are.
3: Yeah.
4: I mean, so just to get in, it was like $300-$400.
3: It was a couple hundred bucks.
4: Yeah,
3: it's an 18,000 seat arena.
4: To sit way up there.
3: An 18,000 seat arena for a city of millions, plus millions of travelers who are NBA fans or want to experience Madison Square Garden. That math is not hard for me to understand.
4: Yeah, well, it's a lot of moolah if you want to go to a game, that's for sure.
3: The violins are playing for Arnie Spanier. Should we keep them going? What do you think, Monty? Where do you stand on this fun and exciting
5: game? Mira. When the Clippers get to the finals, I will go in debt to be there.
3: See?
5: Like, I will. How much? It doesn't matter. I'm going to go.
3: She's decided.
5: I'll go in debt. I may text you if I could borrow $50. You know what I'm saying?
3: We will figure that out.
5: And if you still
3: have that one piece card, I got a grand sitting there for you right now.
5: If you want that, you can absolutely have it. We can talk. Well, I haven't sold it.
4: Enjoy yourself at the game, but you're not going to get that new red BMW that you wanted to buy yourself.
5: Let me tell you, what I don't want is a red BMW. What I do want is a white Jeep Wrangler.
4: Oh, that's nice.
3: What I do. You like giving out cars.
4: I got the red Jeep.
3: You're like Oprah.
4: I got the red Jeep Wrangler, the Sahara, all red. You'll love it.
5: I would love it. And I only want it white because my Barbie had a white Jeep Wrangler.
3: It's so also going to lower your insurance costs. Red car, more likely to be pulled over.
5: Yes. My brother has a red Tesla, and he had never been pulled over. Just now he occasionally gets pulled
3: over.
5: There
3: you go. Welcome to the party.
5: It happens. Guys, we'll start with Major League Baseball. Why not? The Tigers obviously trying to get into a wild card spot. Today they did beat the Royals 4-3. James Outman, former Dodger, did hit the go-ahead three-run shot in the seventh inning, but Detroit is still four games out of the final wildcard spot in the American League. Also, Tarek Skubal, there's a story with ESPN that Tarek Skubal said today, like, he would like to stay in Detroit. He obviously knows that could change, but he wants to stay in Detroit and deliver a championship in Detroit as the trade deadline approaches in baseball. The Diamondbacks outscored the Cardinals 10-6. The Twins rallied to beat the Guardians in Cleveland 3-1. It did take 12 innings. Cleveland is 1.5 games back of the White Sox in the AL Central. The Blue Jays topped the Rays 3-1, but Tampa Bay still leads the AL East by 2 games. The Braves are the third team to reach 60 wins. They're 60-42. Today they beat the Padres, hitting 4 home runs. Final score was 6-5. Atlanta leads the NL East by 4.5 games. A baseball note here. Mookie Betts is launching his own glove brand called Glove, as in glove. I don't know what I said. I said love. Glove brand called LGND. And apparently you can design your own glove. And he's having a launch event for it on Monday, July 27th in Fullerton. So if anybody listening in LA,
3: how about that?
5: And you want to do this, so July 27th, Mookie Betts launching his own glove brand.
4: Nice.
5: Hosting the event. Yes. All right. In NFL news, Arizona quarterback Jacoby Brissett, he's seeking a new contract, but he did report to training camp, and according to head coach Mike LaFleur, he is going to practice, so there will not be a hold-in. Giants wide receiver Malik Nabers, who is still recovering from his torn ACL and meniscus that he suffered in week 4 of last season, will not be placed on the physically unable to perform list. The Ravens waived rookie quarterback Diego Pavia, and Panthers promising second-year linebacker Nick Scorin tore his right ACL during the team's first day of training camp. He's going to have a second opinion, but right now he is out for the rest of the season. Last season, he finished with 47 tackles, 5 sacks, and 9 quarterback hits. And in golf, the 3M Open is underway, guys. It's only round 1, day 1 on Thursday wrapped up. Ben Coles is in the lead at 9 under par overall. Scottie Scheffler ended 3 shots back. Back to you guys.
3: There you go. At Monty Bolaños, where you find her. That event for all our AM570 fans out there. He'll teach you about bowling, and you can buy a new glove.
5: He will.
3: I'm curious.
4: He is a good bowler.
5: He is a good bowler.
3: No, he was on with Petros and Monty last week talking about how the ball is different depending on where you're bowling.
5: Of course it is.
3: Based on humidity and everything else and how it spins.
5: You know, I just try and get it down the middle. Mine's not even spinning the right way, but it's going down the middle.
3: Down the middle as hard as I can.
5: As hard as I can.
3: Exactly. That's it. Keep that shoulder rotating there, Monty. Thank you. Arnie Spanier in for Jason Smith. I'm Mike Carmen. As we continue, as we got derailed there, we'll go back into that overrated list for the NBA. And again, I laughed at it because as soon as you start putting one tag, the .. on a guy, is he really overrated anymore? We'll talk about it next year on Fox.
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15: Ice Cube's Big 3 season is heating up. 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Coach Steven Jackson and the DMV Trilogy face off against two-time MVP Michael Beasley and the defending champion Miami 305 in a must-win game for both teams. Then the battle for Texas as Greg Monroe, Coach Nancy Lieberman, and the Dallas Power take on Jonathan Simmons and the Houston Righands. 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
13: It was like the Jaws shark. 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
4: Yes.
3: Brought this to my attention along with many other stories that our crack research staff is still trying to vet as to whether they're real or imagined.
4: Yes.
3: But a top 10 most overrated players list was posted to Bleacher Report.
4: In the NBA, yes.
3: Yes. Well, that's where I'm heading to. We are now in the basking in the glow of the Knicks championship, really kind of ended on Saturday with Saturday night's main event and hanging out with Danhausen and Karl Anthony Towns, choke slamming guys and everything else, parade long in the rearview mirror, free agency put on hold based on he who must not be named, like Voldemort, in terms of decisions. But the top 10 overrated players in the NBA as put out by Bleacher Report. And I love I love reading the list and I smile and then I move on and I create lists of my own. Why? Because it's fantasy football rankings season coming up. We'll talk a little fantasy next hour. But I started going down this list and it starts with Austin Reeves and it ends with Anthony Davis. In between are some guys who did not and have never played for the Lakers.
4: Yeah.
3: But
4: yeah.
3: The biggest thing for me, as I went through this list that included Zion Williamson, that included De'Aaron Fox, you know, right. The guy that was just in the NBA Finals. Now, was he terrible? Absolutely, he was terrible. Is he going to be eclipsed by the second-year guy? Yeah, it should be. But all of that, there were so many of these guys where I don't know that we rate them on a national scale, one, with great regularity. But as soon as you put Anthony Davis at number one, and Zion Williamson sitting there at number six, I laugh and I go, all right, it's invalid because we're doing the when healthy kind of like, no, when healthy, these guys are really good players. They're overrated because
4: they're hurt.
3: I mean, like, what are we doing?
4: Well, Anthony Davis, I do believe he's overrated. I mean, all the accolades he gets and how he's this and that and all everything like that. I don't buy that. I don't know.
3: No,
4: if
3: but that's when he
4: one.
3: Was. But that's when right. he was.
4: Right.
3: Right. Once upon a time, Anthony Davis was that guy.
4: I don't know.
3: He's not that in 2026.
4: Zion should be up there in the top three. They had Banchero at number three.
3: When was no. When was the last time you talked about Zion Williamson as a top 25? As a top 50
4: coming into
3: player.
4: The league, coming into
3: 2019.
4: Yeah, right.
3: This list is being made in July of 2026.
4: Right.
3: He's not overrated anymore.
4: He's just not good.
3: He's a blip. No, he's a good player when he's available.
4: Now Trey Young's on the list, and he's a good player, and I've seen him on overrated lists before. A lot of people think he's overrated.
3: Volume shooter, all of that thing. But like,
4: are you surprised about Austin Reeves though? Because,
3: no.
4: Well.
3: He's supposed to be a savior. If you're here in Los Angeles, he's the chosen one.
4: He just got his big contract. He hasn't played any games under the big contract.
3: No. But he's been pushed here in Los Angeles, and this is where I can do the local thing, as that guy. Now, he doesn't play a whole lot more defense Luka Doncic does, and in the playoff situation, he's been term? Not good, but now it's his. He's number two on this squad. So, I actually, if I'm going to do this, and again, I hate these lists. I'll agree with that one.
4: Everybody loves a list. What's wrong with you?
3: No, I like making my own lists.
4: Everybody loves
3: spending a lot of my radio time, you know, fighting about someone else's. Not my thing. Coming up next, we will get back into the NFL. Big story of the day, a big contract sign, and another guy cut. We'll do it next.

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0: Coach Steven Jackson and the DMV Trilogy face off against two-time MVP Michael Beasley and the defending champion Miami 305 in a must-win game for both teams. Then the battle for Texas as Greg Monroe, Coach Nancy Lieberman, and the Dallas Power take on Jonathan Simmons and the Houston Righands. 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
7: Hey there, I'm Jason Alexander, and this is my dear friend, Peter Tilden.
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8: 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How about that?
7: 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No, really?
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11: Beginning in baseball, where the Atlanta Braves are the third team in the league to reach 60 wins after defeating the San Diego Padres 6-5. They hit four home runs in their victory today and are 60-42 on the season. The Blue Jays topped the Rays 3-1. Tampa Bay still leads the AL East, though, by two games. And it took 12 innings, but the Twins rallied to beat the Guardians in Cleveland 3-1. Cleveland is 1.5 games back of the White Sox in the AL Central. Detroit looking for a wild card spot, and the Tigers did beat the Royals earlier today 4-3. James Altman hit a go-ahead three-run shot in the seventh inning. Detroit is four games out of the final wild card spot in the American League. In the NFL, Arizona quarterback Jacoby Brissett, who's seeking a new contract, will practice at training camp. According to head coach Mike LaFleur, there will not be a hold-in. I'm Monty Bolaños.
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2: What's going on?
0: Live from the Fox Sports Radio studios, here's Mike Harmon. And sitting in for Jason Smith, it's Arnie Spanier.
2: Greetings and welcome in. Get those fours up. Hour four of the program. Arnie Spanier, you still awake and with us?
3: Four. I don't know how you do 4 hours every night.
2: Because I'm a finely tuned, well-oiled machine with the backing of my squad here. Look, I might be like Samson, man. I need to let the locks flow. Oh, and maybe you're just jealous that I still have a little bit of lettuce.
3: Oh, yeah, that's got to be it. Yeah, but if I had hair like that, I'd shave it off.
2: Wow. I appreciate your candor. I mean, that was really not very nice of you.
3: Oh, so sorry, Eric.
2: Might have to just send a note to the boss. Note to self. Stinking Genius has been eradicated from his opportunities here at the Jason Smith Show with Mike Harmon. I'll send George Clooney. From up in the air, yeah, on his way to make sure you've been served notice.
3: And you're heading the floor to next week, so good for you for a couple of days.
2: Couple of days, yeah. I mean, we still have tomorrow. Jared Smith will be in with me. We'll do 4 hours of chaos. Some extra look ahead to the NFL, no question about it. That'll be part of the show. And then Sunday morning, from 9 to 11 Pacific time, Anita Marks is with me. I know you and Chris together Sunday night, and then again here Monday, but you're also working
3: Saturday
2: on
3: with
2: Saturday
3: Torres.
2: Night.
3: Yeah.
2: And that's, 8 p.m. Pacific time, 11 Eastern?
3: Something like that.
2: So
3: I haven't figured it out yet.
2: Late night working. Well, you'll figure it out.
3: I'll figure it out before
2: when
3: that,
2: your,
3: I'm sure.
2: Your wife pokes you with a stick and tells you, get your ass to work.
3: Exactly.
2: Earlier today in the National Football League, and this is the funny thing, right? Because the running joke, pull you back behind the curtain if you haven't heard the Arnie Spanier experience, is that he is a man known for prepping days, weeks, months ahead of a show appearance, and certainly many hours early morning here West Coast. He's out on the East, so he's like, hey, you should be up, here's a bunch of stories,
3: wake
2: or,
3: up.
2: Or now he'll do the proof of concept if I answer, and now here's 47 links, which is cool. It's all fine and good, but just the idea of how a story changes from the first time I put pen to paper to the time we come in, because one of the things I had started vetting as a potential topic was Fernando Mendoza being unsigned. Why, how, and how I was in the camp of, you know what, if the Raiders actually hold to this, I'll back them.
3: Right.
2: I'll say I like what the Raiders are doing.
3: Was it a big deal to you? I don't know why it was such a big deal, because he was doing the we're not going to come in until you pay us all at once. And I don't even know how you could be on that side. He was the number one pick. You know, what's the big deal whether he plays or not? He's ready to go. You're making the decision on not to play him, so I don't understand what the whole holdup was. I just figured that he didn't want to get to camp real early or something like
2: that.
3: Well,
2: for me, from the business side of it for the Raiders, once upon a time, long before Kyler Murray was the last to not have a fully executed, fully guaranteed rookie contract with that signing bonus, fully guaranteed. After that, you know, you're looking at going into Joe Burrow and beyond.
3: I think it was going to be guaranteed, just not going to be paid all up front.
2: But that's the thing. When we talk about the signing bonus, right, getting paid as it is, 57.27. But a lot of it is about that signing bonus, right, and how that was going to be handled. And from the Raiders' perspective, they've never done that, right? They've never paid that out. Talking about bonus cash flow, the guaranteed money detail, a little bit of offset language.
3: If you have the number one pick, you better change things. So,
2: well, because he wants it in a single lump sum, and that's become customary. But once upon a time, it wasn't. It was installments. And what did that mean? Well, you don't get it all at the time, but it's also from the business side. It's like, are you our guy? Are you ready? Are you going to be doing this? And for Mendoza's number one. Brady's backed him in every way, shape, and form. Draft, talking him up, all of those things. But you did bring in Captain Kirk Cousins, which indicates to me that there may still be a question with the lad. Because you could have brought in any backup, right? Any journeyman, veteran quarterback to be there. Case in point, Arizona, right? Monty Belongis has had the story with us. Jacoby Brissett, there's no hold-ins, whatever else. Well, they've got the great Gardner Minshew there. Now, he's a cult hero. We've loved Gardner Minshew.
3: Would you want to bring him somebody? I don't understand what you said. Do you want him to bring in somebody worse than Kirk Cousins? You want him to learn under somebody who's not as good as Kirk Cousins?
2: No, but the point is, if you're bringing in a guy like Kirk Cousins and paying him what you are, and now we had the report from Rappaport over the weekend, which I'm sure you and Plank broached at least a little bit, that the hope is not only is Kirk Cousins going to start the season, that if things are running reasonably well, there may be a chance that Mendoza doesn't see the field at all for you.
3: Yeah, I think that's got to be all talk. First of all, you know how many quarterbacks played all 17 games for their teams? I don't even think it was 50%.
2: Well, it's an argument we've made for years. It used to be the Magnificent Seven back in the day. Brady, the Mannings, Phillip Rivers, and a couple others.
3: I'm betting you he'll get to see the field. Cousins is not going 17 games, especially with his medical history. It's just not going to happen. That's just all talk. And you know, it's probably going to work out good. I could see Cousins getting 10, 11, maybe 12 games in. Get Mendoza a good 5 games, maybe 6. Let him learn under those 5 or 6. I think it's a win-win situation, but he's not going to sit on the bench the entire first year. That's not going to happen.
2: Yeah. The other part though was, you know, just from,
3: because they're not going to be good. They're not going to be good, but you know what I mean, Mike?
2: Well, so why depending on how good or poor, how well or poorly, to get my English and grammar properly put together, how poorly they play, and if the offensive line, which on
3: they're the
2: paper,
3: worst team in the NFL.
2: No, the Jets are going to be worse.
3: No, they're right there. I mean, some people say the Dolphins. I think it's the Raiders that are the worst team in the NFL.
2: Either way, the point being that if you're bad and the offensive line is porous, leaky, and a sieve, then I'm not feeding this guy to the wolves, because what's he learning?
3: So what are you going to tell Cousins? Sorry, we can't put your backup in there because we're afraid he's going to get hurt because the offensive line isn't very good. So you go out there and take the bulk of the punishments. If the line is so bad, Cousins won't hold up.
2: Well, he ain't going
3: to
2: hold up.
3: You're going to have to get him out there.
2: But again, it's all theoretical at this point. And that's why when there was still looking to be an impasse in terms of guaranteed monies, lump sum payments, all of these things, on some level, since the Raiders have done business this way, and this is their jump into this current era of football by saying we don't have to do it that way, and we need to do our players in the current manner, right? Al Davis used to sue everybody,
3: right?
2: The league,
3: Davis,
2: cities,
3: right, yeah,
2: whatever else. And Mark Davis has been litigious at times as well, and some of the practices under the old regime just don't work as well as they did once upon a time. And we've seen the revolving door of coaches and everything else.
3: What would you do with your number one pick quarterback? I mean, Cam Ward, you put him out there to learn, or do you just go and keep him on the bench?
2: I wouldn't have signed Kirk Cousins.
3: Well, that's beside the point.
2: No, it's not beside the point. Because
3: why would you sign Kirk Cousins?
2: No, you brought in a good quarterback.
3: Oh, he's too good. Bring me a crappy backup. I'm not following you.
2: Yep. But if you're going to bring him in ostensibly to start, because that's the crux of the argument, right?
3: No, you either Mendoza,
2: excuse me, let me finish.
3: Yes,
2: the teaching is great. Is Kirk Cousins a guy that wants to be a clipboard Jesus holding a pen and paper and teaching for that? That's not why he wants to be
3: no,
2: there.
3: But he knew
2: he didn't
3: that
2: want
3: was
2: to do,
3: part
2: no,
3: of the deal.
2: But he didn't yes, want to do did. That last year. They drafted a guy, and he had to do that. He came here. Yeah, you got the number one pick. Yeah, you'll do that. That's part of it. But don't tell me he doesn't want to play football.
3: And if
2: Mendoza's not ready, then he sits.
3: Mike, you're going up against the number one pick in the NFL, okay? No matter how good you think you are, you're on one of the worst teams. It's only a matter of time before Mendoza gets out there. He's smart enough to realize that.
2: Right. But if you're the Raiders, unless you're now looking at it as we have a leverage play, if when Fernando's ready, the season's in the tank, whatever you decide that line in the sand is, first quarter of the season, whatever.
3: Right.
2: If Kirk Cousins is still reasonably healthy, then he's probably going to be dealt and find himself on another roster as a would-be savior somewhere else. I guess
3: possible.
2: Would be the
3: we'll
2: possibility
3: see.
2: That you think he's a fix-em-up and hold serve and flip kind of guy. But generally the, hey, we bring a guy in because he's going to be a great mentor and he fits. And I love the Step Brothers memes and all of that stuff. But in the end, you normally bring in a backup who's serviceable and can carry you for a couple of games as a break glass in case of emergency. Now, with the Raiders, there's not an expectation that you're suddenly making a dramatic leap in division anyway. And whether Max Crosby's still there when it's all said and done is a whole other thing, too.
3: Right, exactly. But, that's a bigger problem there right now.
2: But it's just the idea of, by bringing in Kirk Cousins, you did say, in no, to me anyway, that you're okay if Fernando Mendoza sits. Whereby, then for me, there's also the, well, by bringing in Kirk Cousins, that doesn't mean you're necessarily sold. This guy's ready to go, which we don't know if that day comes.
3: Well, I don't know how you could tell if, yeah. Well,
2: so I don't want to guarantee him all that money. So I was like, hey, if the Raiders are going to pull this, I like this. Old school football.
3: Slotted, first of all, he pretty much was slotted being the number one pick. So you have to pretty much all guarantee for the most of it.
2: Well, no, but that's the point, is you don't have to guarantee it. You slot the amount.
3: And by the way, Cousins is getting paid garbage, like $6 million a year. That's chump change for a quarterback, especially for a starting quarterback.
2: Well, he's...
3: Matter of fact, his base salary is like $1.3 million. That, jeez, that's got a minimum wage.
2: According to this, well, he's still getting paid $20 million. It's just the Falcons are paying the bulk of it.
3: Right. So that's why he didn't have to sign, yeah.
2: Well, but I just had to clarify that there is still something to be said in terms of his overall compensation. Not that you're on the hook for a ton, but again,
3: no,
2: it's the competency of the quarterback.
3: Well, that's why they took him too, because they didn't have to pay him a lot.
2: And normally when we get into these circumstances, when you're looking at your quarterback scenario, your backups and better backups are on teams where it's like, all right, we actually have a chance to win. So what you're saying is you're basically brought this guy in as a tutor.
3: Right, because the Raiders are not going to win. He's going to be a tutor, and he'll lucky if he gets about 8-9 starts in. And then it's time to, once the Raiders get off to a bad start, the fan base is going to be saying, okay, enough is enough. We've had the number one pick in Mendoza. Let's get him out there, see what he could do. Look what he did with the Indiana. They won a championship.
2: They spent a lot of money. You said it earlier in the show,
3: Mark. You argued with me about it. He's still got a coach, you said.
2: No, you still have to go
3: remember
2: play.
3: He's still got a coach.
2: Sure,
3: still
2: you
3: got
2: do.
3: To play.
2: Yep.
3: Let's see what the kid's got. Number one pick.
2: You can buy, well, you know, and he was Indiana. Pretty good. He was pretty good at Cal the year before. Folks seem to forget.
3: Right. So, I mean, eventually the fan base will say enough is enough. We're a crappy team. Let's get the new quarterback in there.
2: Let's see. They start the season. Oh, what do you know? Tickets as low as $252 for a home game.
3: That's not bad.
2: Oh, now it's not bad?
3: $252 for an NFL game?
2: Now it's not bad for a 60,000 seat stadium?
3: For opening day?
2: Now it's not bad. I love
3: that's
2: this.
3: Not why. Is that bad? Am I wrong?
2: I don't know. You've cried about every other ticket price that's been out in there.
3: First of all, Las Vegas is a top ticket price.
2: It's Las Vegas against Miami.
3: Oh, that's why it's cheap. That's why it's so cheap.
2: Actually, week 4, home date against Kansas City, just $236.
3: That's a bargain. Usually it's
2: Buffalo,
3: more expensive
2: $370.
3: Than that. $370. What's it for Buffalo's first game? Can you look that up real quick?
2: Well, let's see.
3: What's Buffalo's first game going for in that special? By the way, in that new stadium, they have a like gigantic folding table that they put in as part of the artwork into the stadium, you know, for the Bills Mafia. I thought that was pretty cool.
2: That's good. Go jump through it. Get in for the Bills, and it's trying to sell me a bunch of stuff.
3: Of course.
2: I don't want that back. I just want to see what's available. It said from $587.
3: That's the cheapest get-in?
2: That's the cheapest get-in.
3: Well, that's a bargain.
2: But that's just it. There's plenty of seats, unlike the 10,000 you were trying to proffer.
3: No, 10,000 is for a good for the lower bowl. That's what my wife said.
2: Well, no, that's not what you said when we discussed this earlier. Get in was $10,000. I said, was that for a good seat?
3: Maybe for
2: you
3: the
2: said
3: secondary
2: get
3: market.
2: In. That's
3: maybe
2: different.
3: Maybe that was the secondary get, market.
2: Even on the secondary let market, you're let not even up. Close. I'm looking
3: let
2: at Vivid seats,
3: StubHub.
2: And I can sit almost any. Yeah, go to StubHub because they're so reputable right now. you can sit in section what? What is this? Near the sideline for $2,000. Section 105, near the end zone, $2,000.
3: 2G for, that's not too bad.
2: Lower level, $2,000. It's not the $10,000 you were trying to tell me for getting.
3: No, that's not that bad then.
2: Again, you kill me. I feel for Plank right now.
3: What's the first game they have? Is it the Thursday night game against Detroit?
2: Yes. So that's the get in is 587.
3: Yeah, I got get in is 700, but that's okay.
2: Okay, it's a difference of sight and who listed where. But the idea, even at 700, it's not 10.
3: That's not too bad for the first game.
2: No, but that's the point, right? You decide value proposition and where you are in terms of what you're willing to spend.
3: Yeah.
2: And for the Raiders, it'll be just be curious to watch. Like I was just a curious observer of whether they were going to fight the trend that started after Kyler Murray in terms of lump sums and all of this or spacing it out.
3: I don't think Murray was popular as Mendoza is, though, but that shouldn't have anything to do with it.
2: I don't know that that's got anything to do with it. I think it's time, place, and a shift in a marketplace and players and where they drew a line in the sand.
3: You seem to be pretty upset about this whole thing, though. How am I upset about it? Well, just that they're guaranteeing it when they shouldn't guarantee it because you don't know if he's going to play the whole first year. I think that's irrelevant for the whole thing there.
2: Well, and that's your opinion, and that's the beauty of Fox Sports Radio. You're allowed to have yours. I'm allowed to have mine. In terms of guaranteeing,
3: no, you got to come over to my side, is what you got to do.
2: No, just in terms of guaranteeing giant amounts of money. It's like we were talking about the NBA and player salaries and whatever earlier. There's always going to be concessions, right? When we talk about NFL players and CBAs, and look, the NBA, they ratified a CBA that means that you've got to make tough choices. Now, I think the dirty little secret to a lot of the I'm taking less money things, sometimes it's, are you really? All right, now we're talking about the next contracts for some of these other Knicks players.
3: Right.
2: You've got that whole Kawhi thing still swirling in the background.
3: Did you see they finished the investigation on the Kawhi thing, by the way? They just haven't figured out what they're going to release to the public.
2: Well, but that's the thing, right? What else did they find? And that's always...
3: We don't know.
2: But that's door number two, Arnie. Whenever we do the, hey, let's laud someone for taking less, I raise my hand and go, did they? Let's talk about it, because I always wondered that.
3: At the time,
2: Brady,
3: they did, yeah. Jalen
2: Brunson. I'm saying what's on paper in terms of public facing, and I'm not casting aspersion on Jalen Brunson, but we've seen it in the past of handshake agreements here and there, from players in various sports of, all right, do this here, quid pro quo kind of scenario.
3: I see what you're saying, right?
2: To circumvent camps. Look at what LeBron signed for with the Lakers the last time out. Oh, wait a minute. Bronny got a guaranteed deal.
3: Right.
2: Right? There's lots of ways to play this game, right? Hey, I introduce you. Not that you might not have been able to get introduced to a guy anyway, or a woman that's in charge of company X, Y, or Z. But there's plenty of ways to where you can find advantages in a system. So your contract with this team is there. But ancillary opportunities are available to you.
3: Well, I don't know what Brunson got as ancillary opportunities.
2: Now he's the king of New York. So
3: he's opened up a new business. I forgot what it was, some restaurant that him and some of the guys are going into. But I don't know what.
2: I'm not throwing at him. I'm just saying in the wake of what we got going on with Adam Silver looking into Kawhi Leonard. I always say if it took 10 months to do it, part of it is you don't want would come out in disclosure.
3: And they know what happened, but they don't know what they're going to release to the public.
2: But again, like, what else did you find in your investigation? Are there other teams, other players, other issues? He's at StickinGenius1 on Twitter. You find me over at Swollen Dome. As we continue here at Fox Sports Radio, Arnie wanted to do a little bit of fantasy football. So we'll take a look at your draft board. He was concerned about Patrick Mahomes in particular. We'll tell you where he's going, where he should, and all of those particulars as we continue here on Fox Sports Radio.
0: 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Just search The Jason Smith Show with Mike Harmon. You want to see Harmon's calves? How about Jason's Jets or Nick's onesie? It's all there, plus more.
1: Seriously.
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9: 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Coach Steven Jackson and the DMV Trilogy face off against two-time MVP Michael Beasley and the defending champion Miami 305 in a must-win game for both teams. 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

0: It's hypnotic, and I just started getting my head nodding along as we roll on. Here's Fox Sports Radio, Jason Smith Show, with me, Mike Harmon. Arnie Spanier in for Jason Smith.
1: Quick show today.
0: Yeah, no, it's good. It's good, it's good, it's good. No, it's fun. I mean, you're looking at connections and all the way through. You only had a handful of Major League Baseball games. You've got the fun of the Raiders quarterback getting his dollars, all guaranteed. Four-year deal, 50-year option out there, as, you know, looking at the CBA a little more closely. And we look at Cousins, Kubiak, all of these connections. Thank you, into our Twitterverse. But that's solved. Diego Pavia got released by the Ravens. We'll see what his next soiree is. He's a pretty good talker, so there's some folks laughing that he could end up as a member of the WWE universe before it's all said and done. But one of the things you were getting after me about earlier is trying to figure out your fantasy football draft board, Arnold.
1: It's that time of year, my friend. You love that stuff.
0: Well, then why are you putting it? Yeah, you love it too, evidently.
1: Well, I'm in one league. Yes, I am.
0: Yeah, I mean, and getting after it. And certainly as we get closer here to the fun of the new season, it's all about trying to project up top and trying to decide what you believe and don't from the different players returning from injuries. We had the Malik Nabers story that he won't necessarily start on the PUP list, which is fantastic news, right? Because we had that scare over the weekend. Scadabo did his little flip,
1: right?
0: Didn't land it. Harbaugh said the right thing out and backed his guy publicly, which was great. But then you're looking at a situation whereby wondering between he, Jackson Dart, and Malik Nabers, how much you'd have your big three together. Because remember, Nabers was fantastic in his first foray into the NFL before the injury last year. So you're wishing, wanting, hoping that you get your big three together, as it were. Now, when we look at the board for quarterbacks.
1: By the way, Nabers isn't ranked very high for wide receiver.
0: Nor should he be. I mean, there's still questions. And
1: he's not in the top 20.
0: No, and that'll rise if he proves that he's healthy. I mean, he was over 100 catches a couple years ago.
1: Right.
0: So certainly the skill position there, he's just outside. He's in that same group right now where you're trying to pick your poison between scary Terry McLaurin. How much do you believe in a resurgence for the Washington Commanders? Davante Adams. Is he a red zone specialist to where you're so touchdown dependent, which was a lot of last year? And then you're looking at Luther Burden III in Chicago, who's looks like he could be that go-to absolute beast. Remember, you're looking at DJ Moore has moved on. Jameson Williams, Mike Evans, who's now in San Francisco. Christian Watson, who got his big deal in Green Bay. Those are all the guys that are in that next category. But Nabers, right in the middle of all of that, you know, just behind your former guy, Jalen Waddle, Ladd McConkey, as you go through the tiering system, at least as currently constructed in the Fantasy Pros world, fantasypros.com, where I contribute rankings during the season. You'll have all those at Swollen Dome as we go through. But the guy that's really the biggest question to it all is Patrick Mahomes, who, from a fantasy standpoint, last couple of years was not a beast. Right. In no uncertain terms.
1: He's plummeted.
0: Well, but it's a change in offense, change in players and personnel. And certainly for the improvisational skills, you need the guys that can go and get it. Right. Tyreek Hill, who's trying to find the explosiveness, in his gait. That was one of the other stories that was going around today, that he's still not there. He's still unsigned. The presumption was that he was going to end up back in Kansas City. And even if he returned to 80% of what he was, he's still faster than most. Well, great. We don't know that that's the case. In the interim, you got a guy in Travis Kelce who's probably in his last season. And look, for Patrick Mahomes last year, there were a couple of balls that were left on the turf by Travis Kelce that would have made everybody's numbers look a lot better.
1: Right.
0: Right. That old, as John Gruden loved to call it, the sluggo route, catching and keep moving. But for Patrick Mahomes, he's ranked outside of the top 12 on most lists right now.
1: He's 14 in the list I have in front of me. He's right behind Bo Nix and Brock Purdy and Jackson Dart and people like that. So they're either telling me he's not going to have that great of a year, or he's not going to put up the big numbers because he didn't put up big numbers last year, or he's just not going to play in a lot of games that maybe it's going to be like a 10 or 12 game season or just a combination of all of them. I still don't think he's going to play in game number one, but I could be wrong.
0: Well, but I think there's, as you listed off the players that are on the rankings list around him, they all have the same question. Right, Brock Purdy is not the pillar of strength and consistency and health.
1: But not a major injury like
0: no, but he's been hurt a couple of times.
1: Right.
0: Right, and he's missed games. Jackson Dart?
1: Yes, he has.
0: He comes with the blue tent attached. Like, you already have a red injury designation, and it's July.
1: Right.
0: And he looked good going to, you know, all the FIFA events and whatever else. He was on the pregame shows and whatever else, but when I look at the Chiefs as an offense, I'm also looking at the fact that you've now got Kenneth Walker III.
1: That Which changes, is a big pickup.
0: But that changes pickup, everything, yeah. Right? You've been doing this running back by committee, and guys had their moments. There's no question about it. Guys you drafted, guys you brought in, they had their moments. But they weren't bell cows. They weren't 20 to 25 touch guys.
1: No, but now you got that.
0: But that's though. Kenneth Walker III. Again, if he can stay healthy. And durability being the big thing.
1: But that's not the Chiefs offense. When you have a Patrick Mahomes handing the ball off 30 times a game is not the Chiefs offense, though.
0: Yeah, but life changes. In like football evolves, right? When you and I were kids and into our teens and 20s and beyond, it was still a running back led league.
1: Right, right.
0: Right? 3 yards in a cloud of dust. And the guys that were passing the ball, the idea that you had a 65 to 70% completion percentage, we all laughed because that's not how you threw the ball. You took shots downfield, right? If people looked at the raw stats and when they do, they make fun of it. It's like, it's a different game. Like there's context to things of when Bradshaw and Staubach and those guys were passing, even early Brett Favre. Like the game hadn't evolved to that point where it was checked down and running backs and tight ends were ruling the day. Not that teams didn't use the tight end, but the point being that most of your offense wasn't predicated on, hey, I'm going to make a lot of throws 3 to 7 yards behind the line or around the line of scrimmage like you had with Drew Brees and these other guys.
1: Right, right. Right?
0: They were pushing the ball downfield. So your completion percentage, that's why we were talking about Caleb Williams. I did a bit earlier today and it's like, all right, the offense, if they change the offense and they want him to check down, guess what? The completion percentage will go up.
1: He's exactly, gotta be comfortable. But that's not his game, though.
0: But that's just it. With Patrick Mahomes, as you get older, as you come back from an injury and you have a bell cow running back, who's to say you don't evolve and change and Andy Reid and company? Doesn't mean you won't take your shots downfield.
1: Well, he has worthy to still, right.
0: For whatever Rashee Rice is on the field.
1: If you think he's not going to do what made him the big name in the NFL, you're sorely mistaken. But he's still going to go ahead and be the or try to be the Mahomes that makes that magic play, that throws it downfield, that, you know, looks for Travis Kelce and stuff like that. They can't become a running team now. They're just not ready for that, even though it was still a great pickup by picking him up, Kenneth Walker III.
0: But you've got a great offensive line, which is obviously good news for Mahomes. But you brought in the bell cow to give you balance and to shorten. Now, you made a bunch of changes in your defensive secondary. It remains to be seen how well that's going to go because all those guys are now in the Rams. But we look here at their depth chart. You know, you've got, like I said, you got Rashee Rice. You've got Thornton, who was pretty good for them in spots last year. Xavier Worthy. Those are your three big ones. You drafted Cyrus Allen in the fifth round. You brought in Walker. You brought in DeMarcado, formerly of the Arizona Cardinals, to back up Walker in your backfield. Noah Gray, on occasion, came up with a catch, but more a blocker. And then you've got Kelce, who's another year longer in the tooth. So, you know, you've got some questions.
1: He's going to be awful this year, by the way, just so you know.
0: Is that what your prediction is?
1: Yeah.
0: What is awful? Because people said last year was awful, and I'm like, really?
1: Worse than
0: last
1: year.
0: What are we comparing him to?
1: Yeah, worse than last year.
0: So are we just comparing him to Travis Kelce? Yeah, and the natural age?
1: Yes.
0: And the fact that you're a bit of a step slower? Do you think his hands are better now that he's married? 76 catches, 851, and 5 touchdowns. Now, would I like more red zone efficiency?
1: Right.
0: Absolutely. But 76 and 851, not exactly a slouch.
1: Did play in 17 games. Surprised about that. I thought he had missed a couple of games.
0: No, but that's the thing, right? If I get durability, still a good blocker, still active in that space, as opposed to a lot of other tight ends
1: right.
0: who are only pass catchers at this point. I don't know. I think I think I'm okay with where he's at. If he comes anywhere close to those stats, I've won. But I need consistency from those top-end receivers, and I need to figure out Patrick Mahomes being upright. The big question is coming off the knee, though. How much can he still waggle? Because remember that when they got beat by the Bucs, what was the big deal? He ran about 500 yards.
1: Yeah,
0: sideline to sideline because the offensive line was bad.
1: Can he still make that movement anymore? Yeah.
0: Because if he can't do that, then I guess what? Two-step into the gut of Kenneth Walker III is going to be a lot of the offense.
1: Can't or won't do that. You know, what's the difference now?
0: Yeah. But that's just it. Where's he at mentally? We'll find out. He's eager to get back on the field for game one. But we'll see. There you go. Talking a little bit of fantasy, a little bit of Kansas City Chiefs football. We'll wrap things up in a couple of minutes.
1: By the way, are you a late fantasy guy? Do you like wait till the day before the first NFL game, or do you like to do it right away before the, you know, like the when the preseason's going on?
0: I don't do as many leagues as I once did, but I can tell you I've already done 3 drafts, and I've got one.
1: No,
0: more
1: get out! Stop that!
0: I do stuff for websites and colleagues in this industry that are already done.
1: Oh my goodness!
0: For the ones that I will pay to be in or play, if I decide to do those, there's a couple that I might be on the outs on, but or making myself taking my ball and going home. But for those that I will play, yeah, I want them as close to the season as I can. That's part of the fever pitch. Yeah,
1: exactly.
0: I want everybody in a room. I want a lot of gluttony. I want a lot of silliness. I want a lot of smack talk. I want people throwing their McFarland figures at each other, their starting lineup figures, plush toys, bobbleheads, whatever it takes.
1: I saw that a bunch of guys were doing who could eat the Big Mac the fastest gets the number one pick. And they were timing it all that, whoever finished
0: last. Well, we did a hot dog challenge on the show last week, went viral. It had a nice moment for us. Trying to time it up with Mr. Cantor's goal call.
1: Oh, I heard that. I saw that.
0: Yeah, it's 41 seconds long. We'll send you a hot dog and see if you can pull it off. He's Arnie Spanier. I'm Mike Harmon. Let's go to the news desk for the final time so she can tap out of this lunacy.
1: Yes.
0: It's our buddy Monsi Bolaños. Hi, Monsi.
2: Hi, fellas. Before I start with this update, since you're one of the few gurus here, Harmon, when it comes to fantasy football, just help a sister out. Who do you have as your number one pick right now? I know I could change, but right now, like if the draft... Right now, you got the number one pick. Who are you taking?
0: The draft is today.
2: Right now.
0: It's awful hard, even though I hate their quarterbacks, to go away from Bijan Robinson.
2: Okay. All right.
0: I mean, I love Jahmyr Gibbs.
2: Sure.
0: I think even though David Montgomery's gone, you still get a workload split.
2: Yeah, for sure.
0: You can't burn him out.
2: Right.
0: Because you ain't winning anything in January if he ain't available.
2: Mm-hmm, mm-hmm.
0: So I think Bijan's back to another 350 plus.
2: For sure.
1: What I have in front of me is Jamar Chase, number one.
2: You have Jamar Chase at number one. Interesting.
1: That's what the mock draft I have in front of me.
2: Interesting. I think I'm with you with Bijan, but Jamar Chase is the other one. And like I have an all-girl league that I'm a part of, and they're the first ones to reach out. We've already set a date, so I'm already, you know what
0: you're
2: I'm
0: in
2: saying,
0: mode.
2: In mode where I'm going to have to start doing some mock drafts just to see what it's going to be like. But that number one pick, not that I don't want it. I hate the number one pick. I hate it.
0: Yeah, I'm just looking at it. 79 catches last year.
2: Mm-hmm.
0: I think we're at or above that level, right?
2: Mm-hmm.
0: Check down with Tua.
2: Because Tua,
0: and whatever. So I think you're going to match the receptions there about. You're going to rush for 1,500
2: Stefanski
0: yards.
2: Loves to rush, doesn't he? Run the ball, right?
0: And the touchdowns.
2: Yeah, no, I hear you. I hear you. All right, well, let's start with the NFL. We're getting closer to it. Itching for NFL, I think all of us. Quarterback Jacoby Brissett of the Arizona Cardinals, who is seeking a new contract, did show up to training camp yesterday. And according to head coach Mike LaFleur, he's going to practice, so there will not be a hold in. Panthers promising second-year linebacker Nick Scorin tore his ACL during the team's first day of training camp. He is going to seek a second opinion, but right now he is out for the season. Giants wide receiver Malik Nabers, who tore his ACL and meniscus in week 4 of last season, will not be placed on the physically unable to perform formless to begin training camp. Good news there. The Ravens waived rookie quarterback Diego Pavia earlier today. And speaking of quarterbacks, the number one overall pick, Fernando Mendoza, did sign his rookie contract today with the Las Vegas Raiders. In Major League Baseball, the Braves are the third team in baseball to reach 60 wins after defeating the Padres earlier today, 6-5. They lead the NL East by 4.5 games. The Blue Jays topped the Rays 3-1, but Tampa Bay still leads the AL East by 2 games. The Twins rallied to defeat beat the Guardians in Cleveland 3-1. Cleveland is one and a half games back of the White Sox in the AL Central. And James Outman did hit a go-ahead three-run shot for the Tigers, who beat the Royals 4-3. Detroit looking for a wild card spot. Right now, they are four games out of the final wild card spot in the American League, while the Diamondbacks outscore the Cardinals 10-6. There is a story on CBS Evening News that I have to bring up to you guys, because it is a quick story of a man who comes out of a red Jeep dressed as Spider-Man and helps somebody in a wheelchair cross the street. And apparently this gentleman was just getting out of work out of a trampoline park, and it was Hero Day. So he's dressed as Spider-Man, but you see him getting out of a car, push this guy in a wheelchair, and then just gets back in the car, and there's like a ton of traffic. So it's honestly like, there's no way this is real, and it's real. It happened in Arkansas.
1: Oh, I love it. Fantastic. I love it. It's so good.
2: It's so good. It's at CBS Evening News if you want to see it, because it's just so funny, and it happens so fast, but fully dressed as Spider-Man. Lastly here, guys, in golf, the 3M Open is underway. Round one Thursday, Ben Coles ended in the lead at 9 under par. Scottie Scheffler ended 3 shots back. What a easy, relaxing day.
1: Yes.
0: Exhale.
1: Thank you, Monty.
0: You can hear the birds chirping.
2: You can hear the birds chirping. There they are.
0: Oh, and there's the shutter in the backswing. Oh, no. At Monty Bolaños. Monty, we'll get together on some fantasy football stuff here soon.
2: Yes.
0: Appreciate you.
2: All right, guys.
0: We're finishing up here tonight. Emmy and Alex with us as well as we wrap it up. He's Arnie, I'm Mike, and this is Fox Sports Radio.
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11: 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The most competitive basketball league on earth is on CBS this Sunday. Coach Steven Jackson and the DMV Trilogy face off against two-time MVP Michael Beasley and the defending champion Miami 305 in a must-win game for both teams. 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
0: 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No Jason tonight or tomorrow. Arnie Spanier today. Jared Smith tomorrow. 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You'll find today's show and a best of version posted right after we get off the air. Offset language, one of the big stories of the day, the Mendoza signing, that gave us some good news. So where would you rank him, Arnie, on your list of quarterbacks?
1: For fantasy football?
0: Yeah.
1: Well, obviously not very high because we don't think he's going to play. But
0: there you
1: just
0: go.
1: Quarterbacks overall, though, I think he's going to be, you know, I don't know where he's going to rank, but I think he's going to be a good one when he gets a chance to play. I'm high on him.
0: There you go.
1: I think there's a good upside on him.
0: Can't wait to see how they build this squad, and certainly chasing in division with great expectations for the other three squads. The return of Mahomes that we talked about. Chargers are 16-1, and then Denver, everybody loves themselves a little bit of Sean Payton's super genius. All right, now on the fun and exciting world of the Insta, I've gotten some great responses. I know you always get a lot of folks, Twitter, at StickingGenius1. Yeah. But I got a couple of guys in the Instagram world that chimed in and really gave us some good ones. Nestor gives us a Mambo number five for a couple number five, TJ. Because we always do things, is Berman talking to Tom Jackson. And he said, tonight was clearly a Wildcat show. And then our buddy Eric came up, because you talked about your new hobbies.
1: Yes.
0: He came up with a couple more for you. For those that missed it, Arnie has taken the headband to the pickleball court.
1: And Mahjong. Don't forget Mahjong. Yes.
0: Do with that what you will.
1: There's nothing wrong with Mahjong.
0: I'm not saying there is.
1: Okay.
0: I'm just saying that when you hear Mahjong,
1: yeah.
0: historically for me, it's meant...
1: Old ladies.
0: My ex's mother-in-law, or her mom, my ex's mom, was in a Mahjong club for their international club. For years. Geez. So I knew the Mahjong thing.
1: It's not that hard to play. I'm not saying it is.
0: I haven't looked at it, but he had a couple of other thoughts for you. How about darts? So you can beat Ted Lasso.
1: I'm not a darts guy at all. I've played, but I'm not a darts guy.
0: Well, I mean, maybe this is where you get to fine tune your eyesight, your hand-eye coordinate. Yeah. Well, but that's it. It takes time.
1: I'm not good at it.
0: Instead of golfing, instead of being on the range, literally you could just stand there and throw darts and teach Wilson how to go and retrieve them. The other was axe throwing.
1: Oh, I've done that before, too. Yeah, that's not bad. That's pretty fun.
0: It's funny. My older daughter lives in a building. She's off at school. But across the street, there's a bar and restaurant, and they advertise axe throwing.
1: Yeah.
0: Guess where I'm going when I visit her in a couple of weeks.
1: Just make sure it doesn't bounce back towards you or something.
0: Well,
1: like that.
0: You know, there is always that. I'm sure there's a couple of sheets of things I'm going to have to sign away before they hand any axes to me. No question about it. At Stick of Genius 1, where you find him. You'll hear him Saturday night. You'll hear him Sunday night. And it'll be here with Chris Blank on Monday in for Jason and I as well.
1: Thanks for having me.
0: Appreciate you. Always a good, fast, fun 4 hours. Thanks to Monsi and Alex and Emmy for making us sound so pretty here. The sound from the back. Coming up next, it's our guy to close out his week. It's Ben Maller here. Oh, it's Brian. In for Ben Maller. We went 1-0. Almost.
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0: Coach Steven Jackson and the DMV Trilogy face off against two-time MVP Michael Beasley and the defending champion Miami 305 in a must-win game for both teams. Then the battle for Texas as Greg Monroe, Coach Nancy Lieberman, and the Dallas Power take on Jonathan Simmons and the Houston Righands. 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
18: In baseball, Dominic Smith came in clutch for the Braves.
19: 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Deep right field. Going back. He just took it deep downtown. It's a three-run homer right on into the chop house. Braves take the lead on the three-run bomb by Dom Smith. And it's now 5-3 Atlanta.
18: You heard it on the Braves radio network. They defeated the Padres 6-5. Atlanta is now 60-42 on the season. And they lead the NL East by 4.5 games. The Blue Jays top the Rays 3-1, but Tampa Bay still leads the AL East by 2 games. And the Twins rally to defeat the Guardians in Cleveland 3-1. James Outman hit a go-ahead 3-run shot in the 7th inning, and the Tigers defeated the Royals 4-3. Detroit is 4 games out of the final wildcard spot in the American League. And the Diamondbacks outscored the Cardinals 10-6. I'm Monty Bolaños.
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29: 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That guy's cool.
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0: Brian, no.
1: Hi, what is going on? Welcome in. Happy late night to you. Hope all is going well. Man, I'll tell you what, I'm not going to lie to you. Mallard Militia. Lean day of sports on Thursday. But there's always stuff going on. Always stuff to talk about. It was funny because I was getting some notes prepared and all that good stuff. And I just had the basketball tournament on. That's what was going on. All the baseball is pretty much done. That's all that was going on, man. No WNBA. We had the basketball tournament and some day baseball games. That's pretty much it. So, yeah, the sports venue left a lot to be desired, but guess what? I did sports radio during the pandemic. When no sports was going on, we had tons of stuff to talk about. So there are things on my mind. Your participation, more than welcome over here. One of the news stories to show how slow it was, our guy Shams. Shams, still working over there at ESPN. Shams Charania, he said that LeBron and his agent Rich Paul, they are not waiting for another domino before making a decision. Which might beg the question, in your mind, it certainly does in mine. Well, then what's the holdup? What are we waiting for over here? And let's just cut to the chase over here, because I know a lot of people are tired of waiting. They're tired of waiting. They just want to know, or they just don't want to hear about endless speculation where LeBron might go. They're just over the whole thing. So if you would like to know, I can tell you. I just cut to the chase and tell you how everything is going to play out. Not just this season, the next two seasons, and beyond the NBA. If you would like to know, I'll just lay it right out there for you. And I don't know if Coop and Lorena, if they're rolling on this, because I want to lay out four predictions in rapid fire order that are all going to hit. You have to play. If you could play a four-leg parlay, I'm telling you, the odds are going to be at least plus 1,000 over here. A true four-leg parlay is like 10 to 1. Maybe you get a little bit better payout. You get a little extra juice going on there. This would be a much better payout than your standard 10 to 1. Because we've got plus odds working here, for sure. But I'll just lay them out. I'm going to put the no in Nostradamus, okay? And I want this recorded because over the next 2+ years, when it pans out exactly how I'm telling you it's going to pan out, you might trace back to this and say, wow, man, what a prediction by no. You might say those exact words right there, word for word. So the first part of this, prediction one, where is LeBron going to play? He's going to play for the Miami Heat, okay? It's just amazing to me the accidental post on the Heat's YouTube page. And like, if you missed it, I don't know how you missed it, but just so we're on the same page, the Miami Heat posted a link on their YouTube channel to a scheduled live stream titled LeBron James Introductory Press Conference. The date was set for Monday, July 27th, and a team spokesman said that was a mistake. And so it was taken down right away. Does that just seem like a mistake? Like, we're just in case LeBron says yes to the Miami Heat, we just had it ready to go in case we needed it specifically on Monday, July 27th. I don't know. It seems more than a coincidence to me. But it's funny just listening to sports radio, watching television, sports TV. It's like, well, this doesn't mean anything necessarily. Call me crazy, but I think there's some smoke there, and I think there's some fire behind that as well. And it's not just that clue of the accidental post. It's just clues lining up over here. We got clues starting to mount up, and it's like, okay, this is becoming more than just a coincidence here. How about Pat Riley? Pat Riley, when they were introducing Giannis Antetokounmpo, the newest member of the Miami Heat, just traded for him, blockbuster trade, Giannis is coming to Miami. This is what Pat Riley said in the introductory press conference.
2: We landed the plane. Now there's another one we have to land.
1: We landed the plane. Now there's another one we have to land. What's he talking about? Pretty obvious. They just got Giannis. That's plane number one. Now there's another plane to land. That would be the LeBron Airwaves right there. So that's another clue. It's on the radar. That's what they're aiming to do. That's their intention, so forth and so on. Do you think Pat Riley is throwing that out there if he knows they have no shot If he knows they don't have a good shot, no, he is not. So those are a couple of clues. Now, we get to the basketball stuff. Why LeBron will be a member of the Miami Heat. So LeBron mentioned this last year, well, after last season ended. So Lakers, they get punked by OKC, they get swept, and LeBron mentioned this when the season was done. Now keep this in mind as it pertains to the here and now when he's trying to pick his new team.
0: I was put into some positions that I've never played in my career before, actually in my life. I've never been a third option in my life.
1: Okay, now to LeBron's credit, he made it work. He didn't throw a hissy fit. He's not a me guy when it comes to basketball. He's a me guy when it comes to attention. I need this. No green M&Ms. No, like, you know, there's a reason why Jeannie Buss was like, this guy is a lot of drama, man. Holy hell. Right? And then she tried to walk it back. LeBron is one of the biggest me guys off the court. He is the opposite of a me guy on the court. So to his credit, on the court last season, he made it work. He wasn't like Luka is the number one option. Austin Reeves is the number two option. Let me get this straight. I'm LeBron James, the third option. Get the hell out of here. He could have thrown a hissy fit. He didn't do it, but he didn't like it. He didn't like being a third option. That matters when it comes to his decision now. Do you think he's going to Philly? He's not going to Philly. Think about this. At times, he would be the fourth option. Some people might roll their eyes at it. Just walk your way through this. Jaylen Brown, formerly of the Celtics, who the Sixers just traded for, he was a legitimate MVP candidate last season. Much younger than LeBron James. He's going to be an earlier option than LeBron would be on that team. A healthy Joel Embiid, however long he is healthy for, they're going to play through Joel Embiid much more than they would with LeBron James. Tyrese Maxey, Tyrese has the ball in his hands quite a bit. Slasher, good shooter, great offensive threat. A better threat than LeBron at this stage of his career. LeBron would be, at best, a third option again. At times, he would be the fourth option. He's not signing up for that. He's not going to Philly. If you look at Miami compared to Cleveland, let's do a little side-by-side right here. Why he will ultimately choose the Miami Heat. If you look at Cleveland, James Harden has to have the ball all the time. He dominates the basketball. That's not going to mesh with LeBron. LeBron wants the ball quite a bit as well. So if you look at LeBron with Giannis, Giannis dominates the ball as well. But Giannis, being the great athlete that he is, his game meshes with LeBron setting the table for him. I'll put it this way. Giannis could play off ball way more than Harden could. So that's not a great fit for LeBron to go back home and go back to Cleveland. And I got to give credit. Brad Bodkin, he's covered the NBA for a long, long time. I used to interview him when I did local radio back in Portland. But he had a line. I have to give him credit. I can't rip it off of him. It was so good. He said, if you look at LeBron, he compared LeBron going to Cleveland for a third time to your third trip in the buffet line. That's what he compared it to. He was like, you know, you go to the buffet line first time. Oh, it's great. Second time, pretty good. Third time, normally doesn't go well. Normally it's a wasted trip. You thought that you had room in your stomach, and now you're just kind of looking at your food like, oh, gosh, I feel gross. That's what he compared LeBron going to Cleveland to. And it makes sense. If you look at LeBron's last act in Cleveland, he can't outdo it. There's no outdoing that. He came back from a 3-1 deficit against a 73-win Warriors team. And, oh, by the way, ended a 52-year championship drought for the entire city of Cleveland. That is a mic drop moment. It doesn't get any better than that. And he knows that. He's not going to Cleveland. He's not going to the West either. The Warriors, forget it. LeBron is not going to team up with those geezers when he's the oldest geezer. That's not going to happen. This is what blows my mind. Just to put in perspective how old the Warriors are. Giannis Antetokounmpo seems like he's been in the NBA forever. He's 31 years old. You compare that to Jimmy Butler and Draymond Green. Both of those guys are 36. Giannis is 31. Those guys are 5 years older than Giannis. Steph's 38. LeBron's 41. The chances that all those guys are healthy when it matters most at the end of the season come playoff time, slim to none, man. He knows that. He's not going there. He's not going to Minnesota either. It'd be possible if he's in the West that if the bracket sorts out a certain way, that his team would have to face both the Spurs and OKC. That's what would have happened this past season for the Timberwolves. If they beat the Spurs, they would have faced the Thunder. That's not a great path to a finals appearance. Certainly not a great path toward a title. So I don't think he's going to the West. He's going to Miami. And plus, LeBron's this golf junkie now. He can play golf all he wants in Miami. You're not doing that in Philly and Cleveland. Get out. He's not going there. He's going to Miami. Okay, I just let you know. Prediction number one, going to Miami. Now, it gets we get to do some extra credit territory, if you will. Now, he's not coming back just for one season. This is prediction two. He's coming back to play two more seasons. He dropped hints at Fanatics Fan Fest the other week where he pushed back on the narrative. LeBron always pushing back on a narrative. Let's push back on the narrative. And he's right. He's like, we're always trying to get these athletes to retire. Why are we pushing? I forget. I think he said Bruce Springsteen. Are we pushing for Bruce Springsteen to retire? It's like, why are we doing this with athletes? I think he plays two more seasons. Still playing at a very high level. That would put him at 25 total NBA seasons. A quarter of a century. Nice number to end on. And I think it goes right into this. Prediction three. So not this season, next season. The 2027-28 season. That will be LeBron's farewell tour. He'll certainly have that. But that won't be the end of his career. Oh no. His final act will be the 2028 Summer Olympics. He's going to play basketball for Team USA yet again in Los Angeles. Huh? At prediction four, I don't think this is a shocker. LeBron's not going to win another NBA title. But in true LeBron fashion, he's, don't look here, look over here. Don't look at me not winning another title. No, look at me, Team USA. He's going to aim to go out on top, winning gold. American flag around his shoulders, leaving on a high note. That will be the final act for LeBron James. So there you go. There you go. If you're tired of the, hey, LeBron watch, nothing to report. Oh, I'm so tired. You have the answers to the test right here. He's going to the Miami Heat. He's going to play two seasons. He's not going to win another title. And his final send-off is going to be the 2028 Summer Olympics, playing for Team USA in Los Angeles. There you go. You have all the answers. All the information you could have ever wanted is right there in front of your eardrums. Compliments of Nostradamus. You're welcome. You're welcome. All right, we're off and running over here. 877-99 on Fox is your phone number. At the No Show on X is where you can find me as well. I'll tell you this. I've got a lot of football thoughts here. We're 7 weeks away from ball. Seven short, measly weeks away from ball returning. That is a beautiful thing right there. Some NFL stuff in the news, certainly. I'm thinking, you know, gambling aspect over here. A couple of thoughts in terms of season-long props and all that good stuff. So I've got some stuff as far as that goes. And I will tell you this. I went down a music rabbit hole. I'm telling you, I compiled all this audio that I think is fantastic. So we'll dabble with that throughout the evening as well. Some fun facts that you might not have been aware of. I love these YouTube shorts, man. Oh, they're so good. They're so good. You just get like 3 minutes. I've just picked up 10 nuggets, right? I never knew any of those things. That's amazing. So I grabbed some stuff that I know Coop will be fond of. It pains me to say this. I actually stumbled across a fun fact about Maynard, his guy from Tool right there.
3: Oh, and I was hoping it was going to be something about Tool.
1: Yeah, I know. And it's not even negative, Lorena. That's the sad thing.
3: Wow, look at you growing.
1: I know. I know. It's actually a fun fact. So I know Coop will like it. So I'll get that out to Coop. I'll dedicate that audio clip to Coop right there. So we'll do that as the evening proceeds. Who's high on your list there, Lorena? You know, musicians, singers, bands. What's on the hit list for you there?
3: Oh, that's a hard question.
1: What's hard about, you don't have like a random top five-ish, top 10-ish?
3: Yeah, I'm sure I do.
1: What is that? What? I didn't realize it was going to be that hard of a question. No? Nothing. You're incredibly fine. You're killing me over here. All right, we're moving on. You're terrible. It's over. All right, 877-99 on Fox is your number. Feel free to check in. Also, on X, at the No Show is where you can find me. Coming up next, oh gosh, we hear more from Coop and Lorena. I might have to cancel that based on what just happened right there. Some memorabilia, some funny stuff that was in the news. I got to throw that at him as well. We'll do that coming up next. I'm Brian Noe, in for Big Ben Maller. Keep it locked right here on Fox Sports Radio. 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
1: It is Fox Sports Radio. I'm Brian Noe in for Big Ben Maller. Hope all is well. We got lots to do tonight. Are there any benchmarks today? Is it a Coop Scoops night? Do we have that going on?
19: It is. Nice. All right.
1: You have it all tidied up right now, Coop, or is it a working list throughout the show?
20: I've got an idea.
1: Okay. All right. Nice. I'm prepared for that. Very nice. Very good. Well, there you go. There's Coop's voice right there. We'll hear more from Coop. I've got some hard-hitting questions for him. First, though, Lorena is with us. Straight off an epic performance in segment one. where I stumped her by saying, hey, who are some of your favorite musicians, singers, or bands? And
3: it was just question. Like,
1: die. Does anything come to mind
3: Coop
1: now, Lorraine?
3: Like, how are you doing? You really can't answer?
1: Yeah. How are you doing this evening? Everything good with you? What's going on upstairs in that old head of yours? What's going on?
3: I have cookie on the brain.
1: Holy cow. Like, you've been taking edibles tonight? What's going on?
3: No, I was at Disney all day with my daughter, so we'll see how this goes.
1: Okay, so you're just sun drunk? Is that what's
3: going
1: on here?
3: Yeah, let's go with that.
1: Sun drunk today. Okay, all right. Are you a Fergie fan?
3: I like Fergalicious. That's the song that I chose to rap that one day, remember?
1: I do remember that, yeah.
3: Yeah, but I don't listen to her. She's not on my playlist.
1: Okay, all right. Not on the playlist. She doesn't make it, huh?
3: Mm-mm.
1: How many? I'm so curious, but I don't know what it is.
3: Here, I'll just open up my YouTube playlist, and we're going to kind of go through it a little bit. I have One Republic on here.
1: Okay.
3: Ella Langley, that Choosin' Texas song.
1: I can't believe you said that. I did a deep dive into Choosin' Texas. Lorraine.
3: Love that song. I might karaoke.
1: It's a great song. It's fantastic. Oh, I've got all kinds of fun facts when it comes to that. Good. Good. That's going to go swimmingly. You'll love that. Very nice. Well, who else is on the playlist?
3: I got St. John. Got Don Toliver.
1: Okay.
3: Yeah, I don't know if you know a lot of the other ones.
1: No? What is
20: I don't know the last three you said.
3: Rihanna.
1: Rihanna,
3: Kylie
1: I love
3: Minogue
1: Rihanna.
3: From the 90s. Melanie Martinez, I love her. Fleetwood Mac.
1: What's the heaviest thing you have on there?
3: Nothing.
1: Wow.
3: Oh, no, I do. I have In This Moment.
1: Who's that by?
3: It's a band from like back in the 2000s. Oh, early
1: it's a
3: 2000s.
1: Band. In This Moment, huh?
3: In This Moment.
1: It's just, I just Googled it. It says rock band. That's not a good sign, Lorraine. The heaviest thing you got when I Google it says rock band.
20: Hey, Brian, look at the eyeshadow on that lead guitarist, all right? That's got to be some heavy stuff.
3: Yeah, it's real dark.
1: Chris Holworth? Yeah.
20: Yeah.
1: Yeah. Chris is into it. We got Randy Wetzel, I'm guessing. Randy Wetzel on rhythm guitar.
3: Oh, I love Wetzel's pretzels. With the hot dog on the inside. Oh.
1: Yeah. You'll love my Choosin' Texas stuff, Lorena. You'll be excited for that. There's some really good stuff as far as that goes. I just read this little blurb, and I cannot get enough of it. The rabbit hole goes here, goes there. I'm like, holy cow, I didn't realize this or that or all kinds of stuff. So I'm excited for that. I might get to it this segment, actually. I don't know. We'll see if we have time. Coop is with us. Coop, how are things, man? 7 weeks until the NFL kicks off. How great is that?
20: Yes.
1: How high are your hopes for your Broncos?
20: Super high.
1: Super Bowl high?
20: Yeah. What do you mean? Of course. Why wouldn't it be?
1: I mean, I don't know. Just
20: they were a broken ankle away from making the Super Bowl last season,
3: so
20: and they got
3: close.
20: Better.
1: They were, but they were also, you know, the luckiest interception of all time away from not even getting to the AFC title game. Let's not forget about that against the Bills.
20: I mean, you could call it luck or you could call it skill. I don't know how, like, what's lucky about it? Being in position and taking the ball away?
1: Yeah,
20: lucky?
1: Like how often do you see a play like that throughout the entire course of an NFL season? You probably saw that play one time all season long. So that it was a great play. I'm not saying it's all fortunate, but to rely on that, it's a pretty fortunate outcome right there. Where you know, the Bills guy, who was it? Oh gosh, I can see his face. I can't remember the guy who didn't squeeze the ball. Played for the Saints, Brandon Cooks. I think it was Brandon Cooks who should have come down with that, but didn't work out. But yeah, I mean, listen, I say this all the time, Coop. You might hate me for this, but it's true. It's like sports is not building blocks. You know what I mean? Where it's like, hey, I said this in Portland a long time ago. The Blazers made it to the Western Conference Finals one season, and they got swept by the Warriors. And all these Blazer fans are drunk, and they're like, they made it to the Western Conference Finals, and they improved the roster. Like, look out. It's like, that's not how sports works, man. You don't just pick up where you left off last season. You know what I mean? Like, you're not guaranteed to even get to that spot. So that's how I see it. Not to rain on your parade, Coop, but
20: I mean, it depends. I mean, I feel like you can kind of do that. It's not like, I don't know, a lot of teams, if you carry over the same roster and they're not old and they're not injured, you can expect similar results. I mean, obviously it's going to be tougher for the Broncos because they're going to have a tougher schedule because they, you know, were the number one seed in the AFC.
1: Right.
20: But, you know, they never, you know, since Bo Nix has, you know, been in the league, they haven't had a weapon like Jalen Waddle. So, I mean, you know, it's going to be exciting.
1: I know you're excited, man. You shouldn't be talked down. I'm just saying it's not an automatic. That's all I mean, right? Like,
20: it's never automatic.
1: Yeah, that's what I mean. You're going to have to scratch and claw just to get back to the AFC title game again, right? So that's all I'm saying. Look at the Chiefs. Chiefs made it to 3 straight Super Bowls and they fell all the way to 6-11. With Mahomes healthy for most of the season. Like, no one saw that type of stuff happening. So it's the NFL, man. Crazy stuff happens all the time. I did see something here. I was curious what you would think about this, Coop. You too, Lorena. Although generating thoughts is challenging so far tonight. So I don't know if this is going to go well, Lorena. But I saw where memorabilia sold for a high amount of money here. So, and I always find this stuff a little bit goofy. You know me, I'm a sports junkie, but someone bought a little portion of the Chicago Bulls court. This is like from the 96 to 98 seasons. So the Bulls three-peated right there. And there's a little portion of the court, like the hardwood court. Michael Jordan signed it. Scottie Pippen signed it. Someone bought this for $1.79 million. Which is just crazy to me. But, you know, people have all this money to burn and they're like, hey, you know what? This is kind of cool. I want to put it in my game room or man cave or whatever. And that was the price tag. I can't see myself spending hardly any money on hardly any piece of memorabilia. Are you different, Coop? Would you like any of this stuff? If someone even just gave you a free roll and they just said, hey, well, I'll put however it costs, just name it, it's yours. You can't go over, let's say, $2 million, right? You could have almost anything. Is there anything that you would really want if it was a free roll? Like, forget your own money. You didn't have to spend anything. Is there anything on your list?
20: Yeah. I mean,
1: What would be on your list?
20: Are you talking like anything?
1: Any sort of memorabilia.
20: The shoes that Kobe wore when he tore his Achilles.
1: Okay, I love that he made those free throws, man. That's the ultimate Kobe moment right there.
20: Yeah, hell sure. Yeah.
1: Yeah, yeah, absolutely it is. Okay, the Kobe shoes, the Kobe Achilles tear shoes is one. Anything else that comes to mind?
20: I mean, you could say literally almost any Kobe thing, and I would take it for sure.
1: Okay.
20: I mean, if you're giving me unlimited, like, you know, spend, like, why wouldn't I?
1: Well, you get one free roll. That's it. So I'm just curious what would be on the wish list.
20: Oh, if I had one, it would be something Kobe related for sure.
1: It would probably go with the Achilles tear shoes right there.
20: I mean, look, if I...
1: Isn't that kind of weird? Like, picture you being in your living room and you have a nice little display and someone's like, hey, what's that? What's this? Oh, those are the shoes that Kobe tore his Achilles in right there. A little bit odd.
20: I would choose like, you know, the shoes or his jersey from his 81 point game first.
1: Okay.
20: But I mean, that was a moment, you know, a big moment.
1: Absolutely. Absolutely. It was no doubt about that. Anything Bronco related? Anything outside Lakers or Broncos?
20: I mean, it would never be my, you know, first, second, or even, you know, fifth choice. But yeah, there's other stuff that I think would be cool to have.
1: Like what? What would be on this cool to have list?
20: I don't know. It's a good question. I like the ball from Ray Allen's corner three.
1: Okay,
20: that would be cool.
1: Well, because you're a LeBron hater? Is that what's going on here? No, yeah, well, actually, that helped LeBron.
20: That helped him. I don't know, just, you know.
1: You hate Manu Ginobili. That's what it is.
20: Right? No, just epic sports moments, you know.
1: Okay.
20: It'd just be kind of cool to have.
1: Ball from Ray Allen 3. Interesting. Yeah, maybe something Jordan. You could do the Jordan thing forever.
20: Right.
1: The free throw, you know, the shot he hit by the free throw line on Craig Elo. That was one of his signature moments earlier on.
20: You could do some like Ortiz home runs or Manny home runs from the Red Sox comeback against the Yankees.
1: Wow, I'm surprised that you branched out of your go-to teams. That's good.
20: Well, you asked if there was anything aside from Broncos and Lakers.
1: Yeah. No, I did. Absolutely. That's interesting.
20: And I'm not an Angels fan anymore, so I don't care about them.
1: Do they still have the worst record in the majors right now? They might. It might have something to do with getting absolutely nothing for Shohei Ohtani. That could have something to do with it as well. I don't know.
20: Or the fact that the owner doesn't care about winning.
1: Well, that might have something to do with it as well, but
20: he said it. He said it out loud. When has that ever happened?
1: It's funny. Not like quote unquote, but I was doing some fill-in work with the Milwaukee area. This is a couple of years ago. And ownership said something like that. He's like speaking out loud, and he was like, we got to redefine our goals here. Is the goal to win, or is the goal to kind of sell tickets? And it's like, what are you talking about right now? You know, it was that sort of thing. Not as bad as what you're talking about, but
20: I mean,
1: bad.
20: Yeah, I mean, that's pretty much exactly. I mean, he said it's that. Well, he put it onto the fans, which is even more annoying. He said that winning is not a top five priority for Angels fans.
1: Wow. Okay. Would you disagree with that, Mr. Non-Angels fan anymore?
20: Well, yeah, I mean, look, I mean, that's why I'm boycotting the team and have been for the last 2 years, is because that's the mentality that the ownership has. The number one thing fans want is affordability. They want affordability, they want safety, and they want a good experience when they come to the ballpark. Believe it or not, winning is not in their top five. That was the exact quote.
1: Well, I get the more important question is, now that you've basically, do we go as far as to say you divorced yourself from the Angels? Are you a free agent now?
20: Have you hopped to
1: another team? You're separated right now. You're seeing other people.
3: He
1: or
3: wore
1: not
3: an
1: quite
3: Angels
1: there?
3: Hat like a week and a half ago.
20: Okay, first of all,
3: you don't have a million other hats to choose from.
20: It was the only hat that matched the outfit I was wearing.
1: You don't have any other red hats?
20: No, you could have just not
3: worn a hat.
1: You're wearing an Angels hat now?
20: No, I'm not wearing any hat right now.
1: No, no hat right now. Okay, so you're separated from the Angels, although you still wear Angels gear from time to time because it matches outfits.
20: And I already owned it. It's not like I purchased that hat since I started the boycott.
1: You got grandfathered in right
20: now. Yeah.
1: I got you. What happened right there? So you're not thinking about, you know, rooting for the Cardinals or another team just yet? You're just separated.
20: No, I'm the most removed from baseball that I have been since I was, like, you know, 13 years old.
1: Well, that's good.
3: He's like the guy who's been freshly broken up with who just needs to be single for a while. He's been really hurt. He's really feeling it right now. And if he goes to another team, it's just going to irritate him. So he just needs a minute to himself.
1: Hey, I get that. I can totally understand that. That's great, Coop, because my who am I question is baseball related. I'm sure you're going to be all about this. Very excited about that. I will say this, though, because all these musical rabbit hole audio cuts that I've compiled over, you would like this first one, Coop. This blows my mind. So, you know, the Pantera Behind the Music, VH1. I love those things. I could watch those things on any band, any artist, anything under the sun. But I went back because I wanted to grab a clip that just popped into my head, because I do these shows on the weekends for Fox and it's like gambling related. So Philip Anselmo said that he was wrong. Like, this is the entire clip.
2: I thought I could do anything and there wasn't a damn thing that could beat me. I was wrong.
1: So I just thought I could use that. You know what I'm saying, Coop? Where, I don't know, if I had 4 LeBron predictions, and if I'm wrong, I just play that cut.
2: I was wrong.
1: I just got that wrong. Sorry about that. But what blew me away was what's really sad about the Pantera story is their former guitarist, Dimebag Darrell, was murdered on stage. He was shot and killed during a concert in December of 2004. Now, while I was grabbing that Philip Anselmo cut, I didn't know that there are like behind the music remastered versions as well. Did you know this? I had no idea. They went back and they're like, oh, this is the remastered behind the music. And some of the stuff changes. Some of the voiceover stuff changes. Some of the facts change. It's like, holy, I didn't know they did this. And so while I was grabbing the audio, I saw the original. Now, this was what was said on VH1 about Dime's killer. It was this guy named Nathan Gale. He's the guy who shot and killed Dimebag Darrell on stage. So this is the original behind the music. This is what was said on VH1.
0: Gale's motive for killing remains unclear, but investigators believe he was despondent over the breakup of Pantera.
1: Okay. Now, this is the remastered version. I went on for years thinking that's what it was. This is what they changed it to.
0: It is now believed that Gale killed Dime because he thought the band could read his mind and was stealing his thoughts.
1: What? What? That's amazing. Coop, like, how are we just going to remaster things and change it? And you, well, that's what a very important detail
20: to get right. What evidence did they get?
1: I don't know. Like, I don't know, but I don't know how
20: the guy died at the scene. The cop killed him, right? So
1: that's right. Yeah.
20: I mean, how do they discover a new motive?
1: I don't know.
20: I guess it's like writings, I guess. Like,
1: right. Right. Yeah. Maybe they, yeah, right. They discovered some journal and he wrote this and that, or I don't know. But how did they roll with the first thing? Who did they talk to? And they're just like, yeah, man, I think it was pretty bummed Pantera broke up. And they're like, all right, cool. Sounds good. We'll throw that in there. Like, that's amazing to me. Does that not blow your mind too?
20: Yeah, I didn't know that they did that.
1: I had no idea. That's news to me. I did not know that behind the music, they do remastered versions as well. I had no idea about that. But there you go. There's your first music rabbit hole cut. Many to come here. Lorena, I know you'll be excited for Ella Langley. That's cool. You're into Choosing Texas.
3: Langley.
1: It's a great song. What's that?
3: Langley. Her last name is fun.
1: Yeah. Oh, really? That's okay. Good. Get down with Langley. I like it. All right. We got lots to do over here. Oh, we got time for the Who Am I game. All right. So it's baseball related. Who? I'm sorry, Coop. Sorry about that. But Houston Astros star Yordan Alvarez, he could win the AL Triple Crown this year. So he's leading currently in all three categories. He's got the highest batting average, most home runs, most RBIs in the American League. Now, true baseball fashion, this is where it gets a little bit, you know, we got stats for stats upon stats with stats. And so since 1901, which is known as the modern era, which I love, baseball's modern era dates back to 1901. But anyway, there have been 13 players that have won either the AL Triple Crown or the NL Triple Crown. Right? American League, Triple Crown, National League, Triple Crown. Of those 13 players, only five have led the entire majors in all three categories. Now, Yordan Alvarez, he's got a chance to do that. He's got a chance. He's tied for first in RBIs in the majors with Jordan Walker of the Cardinals. He's first in home runs in the majors, and he's second in batting average. He's only looking up at the Marlins' Otto Lopez. Yeah. So Yordan Alvarez is in the mix to win the Triple Crown in the majors. Not only the American League, but also the National League and the entire landscape of Major League Baseball. He could be the sixth guy to be a Triple Crown winner when you look at the entire Major League landscape right there. I am the most recent player to do it. Who am I? We are looking for the last baseball player to win the Triple Crown among the majors, led in average, home runs, RBIs, and not only the American League, but the National League as well. Who am I? Get your answers in at the No Show on X. We'll have some fun with that next. I'm Brian Noe in for Big Ben Maller. Keep it locked right here on Fox Sports Radio.
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0: 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I'm Brian Noe in for Big Ben Maller.
1: Man, very festive music right there by you, Lorena. Very
2: it's
1: nice.
2: It's Friday.
1: Yeah, letting your hair down, everything.
2: It's actually in buns.
1: Is it really?
2: Yep. A bun Thursday.
1: Okay, bun Thursday into Friday. 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
3: Runners ready to take off on contact. 1-1 pitch hit well. Deep right field. Going back. He just took him deep downtown. It's a three-run homer right on into the chop house. Braves take the lead on the three-run bomb by Dom Smith. That is now 5-3 Atlanta.
1: There you go. Dominic Smith, three-run homer. Braves get a win over the Padres. Chris Sale, 11 strikeouts. 9 of them from a slider. You know, the slider was deadly on Thursday right there. So there you go. Braves getting a win, taking down the Padres. Braves improved to 60-42. Looking good. Looking good in the NL East right there. All right, the Who Am I game. Let's get right to it. So Yordan Alvarez, Astros slugger. He is currently leading the American League in the Triple Crown categories. Highest batting average, most home runs, most RBIs. He has a chance to be a Triple Crown guy in all of Major League Baseball. Only 5 players since 1901 have been able to do that. Win the Triple Crown in both leagues, right? All majors combined. I'm looking for the most recent player to do it. Who am I? Let's see some of the answers over here. Gunner says, my answer is my guy, Byron Buxton. Nice, like that.
4: Wrong.
1: Ryan says, Ted Stryker. Let's see. Analog Al, he went with Carl Yastrzemski. He went old school right there. Like that. Very good. Reaching back in the archives. So good stuff here. All right, a little short on time. So let's see. Analog Al is just commenting on Denver and Dan Campbell. I'll get back to that. We are looking for the answer. Do you have a guess here, Lorena? You going with an old school baseball player?
2: You know, I only know Babe Ruth.
1: Not a bad guess.
2: Is that it? Is that what the answer is?
1: It's not what the answer is. Not a bad guess. You want to go old school, Coop? You have any baseball guess top of mind?
5: Ty Cobb.
1: Ty Cobb is on the list. He's not the most recent. Not the most recent. Ty Cobb did it. Triple Crown guy in all of Major League Baseball. Rogers Hornsby did it. Lou Gehrig did it. Ted Williams did it. The most recent to do it, Mickey Mantle. 1956. How about that? Very good stuff. Coming up next, there is such a thing as being too late. We are Fox Sports.
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0: Coach Steven Jackson and the DMV Trilogy face off against two-time MVP Michael Beasley and the defending champion Miami 305 in a must-win game for both teams. Then the battle for Texas as Greg Monroe, Coach Nancy Lieberman, and the Dallas Power take on Jonathan Simmons and the Houston Righands. 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
19: In baseball, James Outman hit the go-ahead 3-run homer in the 7th inning as the Tigers defeated the Royals 4-3. Detroit is 4 games out of the final wild card spot in the American League. The Braves hit 4 home runs as they beat the Padres 6-5. Atlanta leads the NL East by 4.5 games, while the Blue Jays topped the Rays 3-1, but Tampa Bay still leads the AL East by 2 games. And the Twins rallied to beat the Cleveland Guardians 3-1. Cleveland is 1.5 games back of the White Sox in the AL Central. And in the NFL, Arizona quarterback Jacoby Brissett, who's seeking a new contract, will practice at training camp, according to head coach Mike LaFleur. There will not be a hold-in. And in golf at the 3M Open, Ben Coles is in the lead after round one. He is 9-under par overall. Scottie Scheffler ended 3 shots back. I'm Monty Bolaños.
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34: Oh, what is going on? Welcome in. Happy Friday to you. Officially in Friday, now that the West Coast is on board. Very nice. Very nice. Hope all is well. You know, I do think there is such a thing as being too honest. And we got a taste of that on Wednesday. Compliments of wide receiver Tyreek Hill. Now, Tyreek Hill is rehabbing from a devastating left knee injury.

0: So it's about 10 months removed since this injury, which, you know, if you're doing a timeline here, is about as long as the NBA has been looking into Kawhi Leonard maybe taking money under the table. We still don't have an answer on that. But you've got Tyreek Hill, who he had this devastating left knee injury, and we're 10 months removed. And so he went on YouTube, and he gave us a little update. Now, we've condensed it over here because this is about a minute and a half. You don't need that. You just need a good 20 seconds over here. Let's cut to the chase. This is what Tyreek Hill says about his left knee as he's rehabbing, trying to get healthy again, trying to end up on a new NFL team because the Dolphins released him based on this and his contract and also his health status, right? Having this devastating knee injury. So he's a free agent right now. And he's just like, hey, by the way, just so you guys know, this is what I'm dealing with over here. Here's what Tyreek Hill had to say on his YouTube channel.
1: When they told me I may not be able to walk again,
2: we don't know what's going to happen with your future. And now look at me.
1: So it's about 10 months after doing two surgeries. My left leg is the one that I injured. I have no power in my left leg at all, so I'm trying to regain all the power back in my left leg. But it's one day at a time.
0: Okay. Now, this... the first part of it was not the greatest audio. It kind of sounds muffled, sort of like underwater or something. But he basically says the doctors were like, yeah, you might not walk again.
3: He's so broken.
0: He threw that out there. Like, you might not walk, Tyreek. And he's like, now look at me. And then he also said, this was the most important part right here.
1: I have no power in my left leg at all.
0: No power in my left leg. None. At all. Nothing, Lorena. I got nothing. I'm working on it. But
3: he was so good.
0: Right. He was. He was awesome. I think there's such a thing as being too honest. I think what Tyreek Hill said in this video, it'd be like approaching a girl and saying, hey, my name is John, and I have a terrible drinking problem. You know, like the girl's going to be like, nice to meet you, John. Bye. Like, doom. You're just darting off right there. This is too much information. And so, Tyreek, this is good for a, you know, like a YouTube video, and he's trying to get healthy again, trying to get his body right. He's working very hard. But all NFL teams hear is this.
1: I have no power in my left leg at all.
0: That's all they hear. And it's like, all right, just kind of let us know when you do have power in that left leg there, Tyreek. That's what NFL teams are thinking. So it's just interesting. I get it where it's cool for a YouTube video, but I don't think it's great to put it out there in terms of getting on the next NFL team. But you're seeing more and more in this. Maybe this is just like a younger generation type thing. I don't know. And I'm not trying to sound like the old boomer guy, but Tyreek Hill, he's 32. You know, he's not like young, born in the 2000s young type thing. But you're seeing this more and more. I thought this with Bears quarterback Caleb Williams. Remember heading into last season? He just threw it out there where he was like, yeah, I didn't even really want to be drafted by the Bears. And it was just like, what? But my thought was, I don't know why you would want to put this out there because it could make things potentially harder for you. If you just kind of like put yourself back to when he made those comments. So this is the off season after his rookie year. Caleb Williams just put it out there like, yeah, I didn't even want the Bears to draft me at first. That's what he said at first. And he kind of warmed up to the idea. But at first he wanted no part of being a Chicago Bear. And my thought was, again, that's great if you're retired and you just throw out a fun fact in a book. Or something like that. Let's say you had a distinguished career and it's just like a fun footnote. It's like a fun fact. Like, yeah, I didn't even want to go to the Bears. And then I won two rings and the rest is history and all is great. And it's just like, it just lands completely differently. But after a rookie season, when Caleb Williams struggled, when Jaden Daniels outplayed him. Jaden Daniels was the toast of the NFL. He's the rookie quarterback with the Washington Commanders. Made it all the way to the NFC Championship game. Had a brilliant rookie season. He was the number two overall pick. He significantly outplayed Caleb Williams, who was the number one overall pick. And so it's like, at that time, you really want to put it out there? Like, I didn't even want to get drafted by the Bears at first. I just thought, like, that's a little bit too much information. Now, to Caleb Williams' credit, he played really well, took a significant step forward in year two, won a playoff game, nearly beat the Rams in a second playoff game, had a handful of interceptions in that game, but all things considered, a very successful season for Caleb Williams. So that's a footnote right now. But if year two went poorly, that could have been thrown in his face. Some of these fans, they're crazy, man. Like, you don't even want to be a Bear. And think about Caleb Williams also, where there's just something about the guy where he gets criticized more heavily than other quarterbacks have gotten criticized. You could go back to college, and he was just a polarizing guy. There are a lot of people that called him out, like, oh, he cried in his mother's arms, which I thought was stupid in terms of the criticism. It was a close game against Washington that basically wrecked their season. He's emotional after a loss. I have no issue with that whatsoever. That was a big deal. He was criticized heavily for that. He was criticized for painting his nails. He's just under the microscope. And so if year two didn't go well, you're telling me there aren't a lot of Bears fans that are like, he doesn't even want to be a part of this organization. I don't know. It was an interesting thing to throw out there, where a lot of these younger athletes, that's just how they operate. They're just like, I just threw it out there, man. Like, yeah, so be it. It's just out there. It's good for the here and now. It's good for whatever, a YouTube video, a social media post, an interview, like whatever it is. They just throw it out there and they don't really think about how this could come back to bite me. So I just think it's interesting. But the Tyreek Hill thing, I don't know, man. I think that's just a little bit too much honesty right there.
1: I have no power in my left leg at all.
0: None. No power right now. Working on it, Lorena. I'll get back to you when I have power. I got nothing for you right now. No power. No push off. And I'm known. Like, that's the thing. Tyreek Hill's game, he's known for being fast. He's known for being quick. It's his whole game.
3: Instead of the cheetah, now he can be the flamingo.
0: Wow, really? That's unbelievable. Like, the leg bending the wrong way. It's gruesome by you right there, actually. But it's true. Yeah, I don't know. It's a little bit too honest. And I hope he can rehab and get back, because just in terms of an NFL talent, it's crazy some of the seasons that he's had. If you look at this, in Miami, he had two seasons with over 1,700 yards. That's really good, man. And you go back to his days with Mahomes and the Chiefs, and he's had three seasons with double-digit touchdown catches. He's got He's got six seasons with at least 1,100 yards. He's been a really good NFL receiver. And now he's had this gruesome leg injury, and he gave us an update, and it's like, he's done a lot of work. He's gotten to a level that some of his doctors never thought he would get to, but he still obviously has a long way to go. So I don't know. I don't know. I'm not trying to nitpick it. I'm just saying, if you're his agent, are you like, hey, Tyreek, caught the YouTube video. Great stuff, man. Love it. More of that. Or are you just like, hey, Tyreek, this doesn't really help us get on the next NFL team. You know, maybe not be so honest next time. Maybe like, hey, rehab's going great. Look at me. Look how much progress I'm making. He's jumping out of the pool. It's like, all right, some of the strength's coming back. You don't really want to put it out there on wax that, oh, by the way,
1: I have no power in my left leg at all.
0: If you're the agent, you're like, yeah, a little less of that, a little less honesty there, Tyreek. Let's leave some cards off the table. I think that would help us find our next NFL team maybe a little bit quicker. But hey, we got injuries going on in the NFL already, believe it or not. So this is not a huge name, but the Carolina Panthers, they're fully open for training camp. We've got the Cardinals and the Panthers. Everybody is there for training camp because those teams play in the Hall of Fame game. Very soon here, August 6th. So we're ramping up toward that. And the Panthers had an injury in camp. You got Nick Skorton going down. I know not a huge name, but had five sacks as a rookie. And with the Panthers trying to take a step forward, that's a significant loss for them. That's tough when you're not even putting the pads on yet. And he tore his ACL. So he's done for the year. Just boom, like that. And it really, it's a reminder that we'll do all of our NFL predictions over the next handful of weeks as we ramp up toward the season. And I fall into this trap sometimes too, but all of this stuff, all these rosters, all these games aren't played on paper. Okay. You might hear someone say, you know, I've got the Titans to win the AFC South. And you're like, that's the dumbest thing I've ever heard. You're crazy. You're out of your mind. And it's just like, well, the Jags aren't, it's not set in stone they're going to remain healthy. It's not set in stone that, you know, the Colts are going to be blessed with better health. Or it's like when the injury bug starts hitting teams, things change so fast. So I'm not telling you there are no dumb predictions. There are. But some predictions that you think are outlandish, like what are you talking about? The injury bug can make some crazy things happen in the NFL. So just when you think a team like the Rams, I love the Rams roster. I think they're in great shape to challenge for a Super Bowl this season. I would never be as bullish as to say, oh, you know, write it down in, you know, if not pen, like strong pencil, they're going to be in the Super Bowl, you know, mark it, book it, blah, blah. It's like Stafford could have a back injury in week two and everything changes, you know, so it's just life in the NFL, man. So Nick Skorton goes down, but the bigger picture is keep that in mind when you're doing these NFL predictions or reacting to somebody else's NFL predictions. There's some stuff that you don't see coming whatsoever. And it happens every single year, man. It's like clockwork. This year will be no different. By the way, Friday, now that we're in Friday, today, we've got the Seahawks and the Patriots. They open camp. So the Super Bowl champs, the Seahawks, the defending champs, and the Patriots, they get it on in week one. That's the first game of the entire NFL season. So they start camp today on Friday. So there you go. Four teams will be completely up and running, full-blown training camp. And it's just this over the course of this next week, everybody will be up to speed and be in training camp. So ball is around the corner. And whenever that's the case, it's always a good thing. Always a good thing. All right, 877-99 on Fox is your number. You want to check in, feel free to do so. Love being interactive with the militia. You got some thoughts, we'll get right to you. Also on X, at the No Show is where you can find me. So appreciate your tweets there as well. We'll get to a couple of the tweets here right around the corner. We had an oldie but a goodie check-in. Very nice. Love when that happens. Give you some details on that. All right, coming up next, we get back to the music rabbit hole. Starring a guy who was just recently in the news for something that didn't go very well. But the music tie-in and some of the other sound bites are absolutely fantastic. We'll walk down that road coming up. I'm Brian Noe in for Big Ben Maller. Hang with us right here on Fox Sports Radio. 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

0: It is Fox Sports Radio. I'm Brian, though, in for Big Ben Maller. Yeah, so lots going on over here, believe it or not. So, Cam Scataboo. Cam was in the news because he had a botched backflip at Fanatics Fan Fest. And it's gotten a lot of reaction. It's funny, like the Giants seem to be a team that's getting a decent amount of attention for a couple of reasons where, you know, it's the botched backflip. It's John Harbaugh's reaction to that. And it's also John Harbaugh giving a speech in front of his new Giants team. Now, we'll go piece by piece. My favorite quote from Denzel, Man on Fire. You love that one, Lorena. It's my go-to right there.
1: You love that one.
0: I do love that one. But, you know, if you look at, first off, the backflip, not a wise move by Cam Scataboo. He just had a, you know, he had ankle surgery in the off season. He missed most of the last year. And he tried this backflip to show how healthy he was. And he said the floor was a little bit too bouncy. And then he kind of went a little bit too far in the air and did not stick the landing, fell down. And it's just like, Cam, what are you doing here, Scat? You're killing us. So, and then John Harbaugh's reaction to it was, he was like, dude, at least stick the landing. I think that was smart by John Harbaugh. Because, look, if you're smooth as a coach, what you say publicly might be completely different than what you say privately. I mean, what you say publicly is you don't sell Cam Scataboo out. He's this young player. He's full of excitement. He's got all this juice. He's just like raring to go. The last thing you want to do is cage that. You know, the last thing you want to do is dampen that. And so publicly, you have his back. You're like, at least stick the landing, dude, you know, but yeah, he's ready to go. He's worked hard. He had it positive, positive, positive. If it's just you and Cam, you know, face to face, you think John Harbaugh is selling the same message face to face? There's no way. He might not be super mega negative, you know, hard ass coach, but he's like, Cam, like, you got to think too, buddy. You know, like, let's think long term here too.
1: How and, old is Cam?
0: Cam is a young guy. I'll look it up.
1: Isn't he like 22 or 23? Now, I did read, he said that he's been doing backflips since he was 4 years old. So he's seasoned on the backflip. He really thought he was going to get it. He was shocked by the springboard. You know, and I'm going to give him a little bit of credit for that because I know that if I could not do a backflip, I am not going to attempt to do one.
0: Okay. So he's 24. He's 24 and a half, basically. Okay. We'll give him that 24 and a half. Like, post-surgery, Cam, you know, I don't care if you have a life with backflip, you know, histrionics going on over here. You know, let's be smart. Let's err on the side of caution. But I think it was smart for John Harbaugh to kind of-ish say what you're saying right now, Lorena, is just don't sell him out and have a different message when it's, you know, behind closed doors and that sort of thing. I think that's just being a savvy coach. Now, the one thing with John Harbaugh, he gave a speech, and he's just getting clowned for this speech. I just don't see what the big deal is. He basically, it was one of the only audio cuts I didn't grab for you guys. I grabbed like 45 pieces of music that I probably won't even get to. It's classic. Like, Coop and I used to work with each other a long time ago, and I was notorious for asking Bobo to get like 15 clips ready, and I would call for like three of them to be played. So I grabbed all this audio from Music and Beyond, but it's really not that great of audio. If it was great, I would play it for you. But John Harbaugh is just getting clowned for addressing the Giants, and he basically starts off and he's like, hey, are you guys ready? And they're like, yeah. He's like, are you a little nervous? And they're like, no. He's like, I'm a little nervous. You know, I'm standing in front of the New York Giants, and he just emphasizes it. He keeps saying it over and over again. The New York Football Giants. And they're like, yeah, man, we're the Giants. So it's not like Al Pacino in Any Given Sunday where we claw with our fingernails for that inch. It's just inspiring. You want to run through a wall. It's not a big deal. It's like the beginning of training camp. It's the off season. This is not win one for the Gipper territory. You know, I just don't understand why it's that big of a deal, but he's getting clowned for it nevertheless. That's what we're dealing with right now. All right, I get to the Ella Langley cuts here in just a second, Lorena. I know you're excited for that. You'll learn a couple of things over here. Maybe. You might learn something. I learned something for sure. We'll get to that momentarily. First, though, let's go to the calls here. Our girl Andrea is in Berkeley, wants to check in. Andrea, good morning to you. How are things? Welcome to Fox Sports Radio.
2: Hi, how are you?
0: Good. How are things?
2: Good. I'm enjoying your show. We got a Scorpio trifecta. We got you, Coop, and Lorena.
0: That's right. The Scorpios are in effect here tonight. No doubt about it.
2: Yes, and I was looking at LeBron James Sports Astrology. He's born December 30th, 1984, Akron, Ohio. Actually, the same hospital as Steph Curry. That was an interesting bit of information. And he's a super ambitious Capricorn. So I think, you know, he's very cautious and pragmatic about his next move. And as you may know, Mercury's been retrograde June 29th to July 23rd. Just came out of retrograde today. And that's, you know, when Mercury is retrograde, as you may know, it's not an auspicious time to sign contracts or do any kind of negotiations. It rules communication. There might be some travel delays and, you know, technology snafus. So basically not a good time to negotiate contracts or sign them. So I think he's utilizing an astrologer. I mean, Aaron Rodgers does. It's getting more and more complex and commonplace. And he's waiting, and Mercury's at a retro shade back to 100% August 10th. So it'll be interesting to see what transpires in the next couple of weeks.
0: You know what's funny, Andrea, is
2: yes.
0: Out of all the things I've heard said about LeBron over the years, mm-hmm. and it's been a lot of things, I never knew he was a day away from being a New Year's Eve baby. I had no idea he was a December 30th, you know, baby. I didn't know that.
2: Right. Yeah, he sure is. And wow. Yeah, sure is. Right, a day before the new year. Yeah.
0: Wow. Yeah, I had no idea. It's funny because I've heard the amount of words, the amount of sentences said about LeBron. It's one thing I never knew. I never knew that. Good stuff.
2: Yeah, and the same hospital being born as Steph Curry in Akron, Ohio. Another tidbit of information.
0: Yeah. No, it's a good one right there, Andrea. Very nice. Everything good with you? Things are well? Thumbs up?
2: Yes. Doing the GoFundMe. Thank you for your contribution. And yeah, definitely glad Mercury's out of retrograde. I'll put it that way.
0: There you go. Very nice. Well, that's all. It's good for all of us right here, Andrea. No doubt about that. But
2: yes,
0: thanks for checking in. Yeah.
2: Thank you, Brian. Great show.
0: Thank you. Always good to talk with you. There she is, Andrea in Berkeley. I didn't know. That's funny. I don't know why I'm so blown away. Like, holy cow, December 30th. I just never knew that. The things that you could say, all right, just name everything you know about LeBron. It's just like, all right, he was drafted 03. He won a title here. He competed for this. You could go on and on and on and on. If someone was like, what month was he born in? I'm like, I have no idea. Why would I know? Now I know it. Now I know. Thanks to Andrea. Let's go to DD in Washington has a thought for us. What's going on, DD?
3: Not a whole lot.
0: Okay.
3: Just laying here, and it's funny because of the prior caller.
0: Yeah.
3: He mentioned the two people I was going to talk about, LeBron James and where they go.
1: Please watch your language.
0: Yeah.
3: I said it backwards.
0: Yeah, yeah.
3: But anyway, they both need to sit down on their assets and just go off into retirement. The only thing that I think can clean any of this up is Bronny. And I am not talking about LeBron's son. I'm talking about the paper towels, because this whole thing is just, I don't care who he picks. He's done. Retire. Go off before you make a fool out of yourself like Aaron Rodgers has.
0: Well, I would say this, DD. If you didn't care, why would you call in and talk about him?
3: Because every time I turn on sports radio, that's all I hear. He's going here. He's going there. He might be here. I mean, just, oh, he's him and Rodgers both, and like a lot of sports figures, all they're about is there. How much can I get people to follow me? And it's just, I don't know, I just find it annoying. I get your point, though. That is a valid point, because I've sat on the phone here for over an hour waiting to make my comment.
0: I'm sorry you're on hold for that long. I didn't know you were on hold for that long.
3: No, that's fine. I mean, you guys are busy, and sorry if I offended the lady on the show. That was not my intent.
0: No, you're good.
3: I said it slowly.
0: Yeah, no, you're fine, DD. It's all good. Hey, listen, I get it. LeBron and Aaron Rodgers aren't everybody's cup of tea, but it's funny, man. Like, chances are you'll still probably watch him. I don't know if you're an NBA fan at all or probably a football fan, but I don't know if the Steelers are playing on Sunday Night Football. I don't know that you're like, oh, it's Aaron Rodgers. No, thank you. You're probably watching the game.
3: It depends on who he's playing.
0: I would watch Aaron Rodgers playing sooner than I would, you know, whoever. Would it be, Drew Aller? I'd watch anybody, honestly. But
3: I mean, I'm not locked into any one particular team. I'm just I like watching exciting games.
0: Yeah. And well, hey, fair enough. Yeah.
3: I don't think either one of them is at that point anymore.
0: No problem, DD. All right, man. Appreciate you. Good stuff. Yeah, there's DD. Not a fan of the LeBron, Aaron Rodgers, drag it out type stuff. I just think this. I don't know, man. I think a lot of people get so tired of the here and now, and they don't look into the future whatsoever. Even if you hate LeBron, you can hate watch him. I'd much rather hate watch someone than not have any reason to really care. You know, like, hate is good in sports. So, like, it's just funny to me that anyone who's like, just go away for good. If you have a strong enough feeling that you want them gone, chances are you're probably entertained to some degree by watching them play. I just think there's a big difference between the offseason and the real season, especially the playoffs. Come NBA playoff time, you aren't more interested in Giannis, LeBron, Bam, playoffs. I think he's going to Miami. Playoff series against the Knicks. You're not more interested with LeBron on the court going up against the Knicks? You're going to tell me you're more interested with him not on the court. That's just, there's no way I would ever believe that. So I get it. The offseason is annoying and you flip on this sports station and that sports station and here are my predictions. We don't have any news today. LeBron still hadn't made up his mind. You're just like, oh my gosh, I can't take this anymore. But fast forward to May, right? In the thick of the playoffs, it's going to be better for him to be around. So I just don't buy that you truly want him gone for good. When people say that, I think it's here and now instead of when it finally does roll around. If we get back to Scat and get to the music here. So Scataboo with the failed backflip right here. This was interesting because the backflip shows you how Scat is wired. You know, like he is full go all the time. Instant energy. Maybe the decision making is a little bit shoddy at times, but he is bringing the juice. And so he was on the Bring the Juice podcast, coincidentally enough, recently. And this is what he had to say about pregame music. You might think he's listening to like death metal or something pretty intense. This is what Scat said. Check it out.
4: I'm like the calmest person before games.
5: Really?
4: Yeah. Like Australian street.
5: Oh.
4: Sticky fingers.
5: Yeah.
4: Yeah. I'm like that. I like that stuff before games for me. Okay. But it turns me up though. Like it's a calm.
5: It's an internal build.
4: It's hitting a head bob.
5: Yeah. Yeah. Yeah. One of these. Get loose. Yeah.
0: I like the other guy where Scat was just like Australia Street. He's like, oh, that's my favorite. Oh, but you want to hear some of this? This is what Scat is listening to. Cam Scataboo of the Giants, successful rookie running back until he got hurt. He's listening to this before games. I thought it'd be like Slayer or something like, you know, like, no, this is what he's checking out before games. I don't.

0: There it is. Pretty calm, right? Can you not picture Camp Scataboo just kind of like looking up at the stars, like kind of swaying his arms around like, ah, yeah, man, this is what I need in my life. Nothing surprises me with Camp Scataboo, but that's funny. I didn't think it would be that. More from Scat on that podcast, I think is tremendous. This is Cam Scataboo on smelling salts. This is great.
1: Are you a smelling salts guy at all?
2: Hell no. That's for b****s.
1: Really?
2: You can't get going on the football field and you need smelling salts.
1: I can, but it's nice every once in a while.
2: For what, though? My O-linemen do it every drive, and I'm like, get that away from me.
0: How about that? Keeps us guessing over here. He seems like he'd be right in the market for a smelling salts guy. Not at all. Not at all. This is the other thing. Cam likes cold. One other thing from the Bring the Juice podcast. Love this.
1: Could you live in the snow? No problem, you think?
2: Yeah.
1: Yeah.
2: I love the snow. I like cold.
1: Like barefoot and all that?
2: I like cold, yeah.
1: Yeah.
2: I like being cold. Like my house is like 63 degrees every day. Yeah. I like my toes frozen when I walk around
1: frozen?
2: The house.
1: You got hardwood floors?
2: No, I got carpet. Old wood floors, like regular hardwood.
1: Slip on the socks type shit.
2: No, like splinter type shit.
0: Not a surprise, right? Cam's getting splinters in his feet at home. That's insane. What did he say? 63? Is that the temperature he said? That's insane. What do you have your home at, Lorena? I go like 74, 75 something. I wouldn't be caught dead living in 63. It's crazy. It's a polar bear over there.
3: Yeah, I hate being cold. I prefer the house at like 72, but my cousin insists we keep it at 68.
4: That is insane. Both of those. I keep my house at 77 because electricity is expensive.
0: Right.
3: Yeah, no, we always have the air on. I'm cold. I'm always under a blanket at home. I'm freezing.
0: Like, you're used to 72 and it's 68? That's a huge difference. That's a big difference at home. 68 is not, that's cold. That, for me, that's very cold. Coop, you go 77? Holy hell. You got fans going on in there?
4: Yeah, but I mean, like, I don't know, like electric bill is a lot. if I had my AC set to 70 or to 68, I'd have like a $400 electric bill.
0: I believe you. I totally believe you. Yeah, man. You got some steamy nights over there in LA, you know, steamy daytime. Hey, man, I get it. If you can condition yourself to, you know, not be panning like a dog when you're at home, then yeah, by all means, do it. By the way, Coop, we got shouted out by our guy Roberto, formerly of the Ben Maller Show. And he just wrote, hey, MLB, it's Joe Morgan, not Joe Gordon, you dumbasses. Wow. Now, the context of this, he's quote tweeting a post by MLB. And it just says, Jeff Kent is the all-time home run leader for second baseman and will be the first second baseman inducted into the Hall of Fame since 2015. The last second baseman was Craig Biggio. And so I scrolled down and here's Coop's reply. Joe Morgan is at the bottom. So it's like there's a list. This is news to me. So the Jeff Kent is going in this year. Craig Biggio, the last one inducted in 2015. And then it's Roberto Alomar. It goes down. Then it's Joe Gordon. Now, I had to look this up, Coop. I did not know this. Joe Gordon is a guy that played in the 40s.
4: Yeah.
0: His last year was 1950. He played for the Yankees and the Indians at the time. And he went into the Baseball Hall of Fame in 09. I thought, just like Roberto, they screwed it up. But no, Joe Morgan of the Cincinnati Reds, he's at the bottom of this list.
4: I did too at first. I thought I read it and I was like, oh yeah, they did screw up. And then I was looking at what it was saying and I was like, Joe Morgan was in the Hall of Fame way before 09.
0: Right.
4: And so then that's when I kept reading and I was like, oh, there he is down at the bottom. So.
0: did you like being well actually guy there? Did you like that?
4: Well, actually.
0: Well, actually, I learned something right there. Have you ever done that, Coop, where, you know, you come out guns blazing, you dumbasses, and it's like, oh, I'm the one who had it wrong. You ever do that? I think we've done that before.
4: Right? It's happened.
0: Yeah.
4: It doesn't happen super often because I am very careful to double check things before I, you know, call somebody out.
0: Yeah. You know what was lame, it's made me think of, and it was just a fact I threw out there. This goes back to the NBA finals, and I'll try to do my best to remember exactly, but the Knicks, the one game the Knicks lost to the Spurs, Mike Brown, the Knicks head coach, was complaining about the free throw disparity. He was like, I've never seen an NBA finals game where the disparity was that big of a difference. And so he was complaining about how many free throws the Spurs shot compared to the Knicks. And I just put it out there, halftime of the very next game, the Knicks had shot like 23 free throws to the Spurs, like 5 free throws. And the Spurs were crushing them. And I'm like, it can't just be the free throw disparity, man, something like that. And so that's the game that the Knicks came back and won. They came back from like a 29-point deficit. And so all these Knicks fans are hitting me up like, what do you think now, Brian? What do you have to say now? I'm like, I literally just threw out facts. That's all I threw out there. But that happens quite a bit, man. That, like, the, what do they call them? The cold tweets? What's the thing, Coop? What is it? Freezing cold takes. Yeah, yeah. Every now and then you get caught up in that. That would be more of it for me than anything else. Everybody's gotten, you know, the halftime switcheroo on them where things change dramatically and all of a sudden your tweet looks so stupid. But it was fine at the time. So I do that way more often. But good to hear from Roberto. By the way, he texted me, said, my house has to be between 73 and 75 or otherwise I sweat, is what he said right there. He can't get up to the 77 territory like you, Coop. Can't do it. But that's good. It's good to hear from Roberto. Shout out to him, man. Miss him. Good stuff by him. All right, coming up, what do we got going on here? Oh. I'm going to get to ball. Get it right back to ball. Will we see a rookie quarterback enjoy the same outcome that a different rookie quarterback benefited from last season? We'll get to that coming up. I'm Brian Noe for Big Ben Maller. Keep it locked right here on Fox Sports Radio.
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17: 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Coach Steven Jackson and the DMV Trilogy face off against two-time MVP Michael Beasley and the defending champion Miami 305 in a must-win game for both teams. 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

0: It is Fox Sports Radio. I'm Brian No, in for Big Ben Maller. It's a tag team effort, I hear, by Coop and Lorena coming up with a little rage. Very nice poll by you guys. I approve. I do have to get to Coop's Maynard soundbite here. Maynard Tool, listening to podcasts. And so I will get that. It's not as negative as I would hope it would be, but it's a fun fact. Fun fact, so we'll enjoy it. Want his experience to be enjoyable as well. So we'll do that next hour. I was thinking about this. So the Raiders, they have made it official. Number one overall pick, Fernando Mendoza. He reached an agreement on Thursday. 4-year contract, just a little above $57 million for the Raiders quarterback. And listen, I just think that he'll be there, signed, sealed, and delivered for training camp. I think the rookie wage scale has worked out great for the NFL. You remember years ago? This was 2011, the first time that it was a rookie wage scale. It was Cam Newton was the number one draft pick. And so all of these contracts are slotted. The money is slotted based on when you're selected, how high you're selected. And so you don't get the holdouts, the guaranteed money, like through the roof. Some of these guys were making huge money before they even stepped foot on an NFL field. I just didn't think that's the way it should be. It wasn't good for the NFL. And I think it makes a lot more sense what the NBA does. The NBA has slotted contracts. You make a rookie contract, which is only so much. And if you earn your keep in the NFL, you make the big dollars. I think that's the way it should be. But it's absolutely better for the NFL. You don't get these number one overall, number two overall picks holding out well into training camp, sometimes missing training camp. It's so much better to be, oh, by the way, he signed. He's good to go. This guy signed. Everybody signed pretty much. It happens like clockwork now. The other thing that came to mind is the Raiders picking up Kirk Cousins. It's a smart pickup because think of this. I think that I'll make a weird comparison for you. I think it puts Mendoza in the position to enjoy what Tyler Shuck enjoyed last season for the Saints. If you think about Mendoza, he's not going to start at the beginning of the season. The Raiders are intending to play Kirk Cousins and easing Mendoza in there, which I think is very smart. Because you don't throw him in, you don't throw him into the deep end week one and expect him to swim. And when he does go in and play, it's just a different vibe. There are different expectations. You had the Saints last year. They started Spencer Rattler. He was QB1 to start the season. His record was 1-7. And so when they pivoted to Tyler Shuck, it was just different. Tyler Shuck, his record was 5-4. Saints won 4 games in a row at the end. They won 4 of their final 5 games. Shuck didn't light the world on fire, but you looked at him differently. You're like, hey, he's playing pretty well. You're looking at what he does well instead of what he needs to do better. It's just a completely different vibe. Completely different evaluation. I think that's what Mendoza will benefit from when he's eventually the starter. Let Kirk be the warm-up band, and then you take it from there. All right, coming up next, while the focus is on this guy looking bad, I think this other guy looks worse. We are Fox Sports!
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11: Ice Cube's Big 3 season is heating up. The most competitive basketball league on earth is on CBS this Sunday. Coach Steven Jackson and the DMV Trilogy face off against two-time MVP Michael Beasley and the defending champion Miami 305 in a must-win game for both teams. Then the battle for Texas as Greg Monroe, Coach Nancy Lieberman, and the Dallas Power

0: Ice Cube's Big 3 season is heating up.
1: The most competitive basketball league on earth is on CBS this Sunday.
0: Coach Steven Jackson and the DMV Trilogy face off against two-time MVP Michael Beasley and the defending champion Miami 305 in a must-win game for both teams. Then the battle for Texas as Greg Monroe, Coach Nancy Lieberman, and the Dallas Power take on Jonathan Simmons and the Houston Righands. The game played the way you love. 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
1: In baseball, Dominic Smith came in clutch for the Braves.
2: Runners ready to take off on contact. 1-1 pitch hit well. Deep right field. Going back. He just took him deep downtown. It's a three-run homer right on into the chop house. Braves take the lead on the three-run bomb by Dom Smith. That is now 5-3 Atlanta.
1: You heard it on the Braves Radio Network. They defeated the Padres 6-5. Atlanta is now 60-42 on the season, and they lead the NL East by 4.5 games. The Blue Jays topped the Rays 3-1, but Tampa Bay still leads the AL East by 2 games. And the Twins rallied to defeat the Guardians in Cleveland 3-1. James Outman hit a go-ahead 3-run shot in the 7th inning, and the Tigers defeated the Royals 4-3. Detroit is 4 games out of the final wildcard spot in the American League. And the Diamondbacks outscored the Cardinals 10-6. I'm Monty Bolaños.
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16: Ryan No.
17: Oh, what is going on? Welcome in. Happy Friday to you. We made it. Made it. The weekend is right around the corner.
18: We made it.
17: You can smell it. 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Okay, I promise to make this painless. Because it's funny. You can get a sense, you know, you just feel it. Whether it's the tweets, it's the calls. People will call in and say, I can't do any more LeBron. It's almost like someone has just eaten 3 pizzas and they're like, I can't do another slice of pizza right now. And you're like, but it's different.

0: pizza. It's the pizza that you haven't tried before. And they're, some of them are just like, really? No more. So I sometimes have a habit of doing that where, you know, I'll think of something that I think is pretty good. I think it's interesting, but some people have just had their fill. So I'll make this as painless as possible. I'll make this quick and painless, but something that comes to mind where a lot of people are just, they're over this whole LeBron watch thing. It's just like, make a decision already. Good Lord, man. It's been over 3 weeks now and we still don't know where you're playing basketball. What's the deal? That seems to be the popular opinion here. Me personally, I really don't care. I don't. I think that it's something that his agent Rich Paul said the other day. He said this on the Pat McAfee show.
1: This is a very important choice for him. You cannot rush it. I think he's earned the right not to be rushed.
0: I actually agree with that. I think he's earned the right not to be rushed either. Now, the thing is, there's a difference between not being rushed and taking your sweet time, trying to get as much pub, trying to get as much attention as possible. So that's where it becomes a little bit different over here. But in terms of earning the right not to be rushed, he's earned it. So I really don't have an issue with him dragging this thing out. It doesn't bother me personally. I think the reaction to it is entertaining. I don't get, you know, ticked off about it or anything like that. It's, I just think the whole thing is just a game. I will say this. I think that with LeBron, and he said this a long time ago, that he's chasing the ghost, that ghost in Chicago. He's trying to be better than Jordan. He's made it very well known. He wants to go down as the greatest basketball player of all time. But what's funny to me is he went about this so much differently than Jordan, where I'm not comparing them and who's number one on the GOAT list, nothing like that. But just think about when Jordan returned from retirement. This is back in the fax day and age. It was two words. I'm back. That's it. That's it. Short, sweet, to the point. I know it's a different day and age. There's no social media. It's different. You're not doing the whole teasing thing. It's not a trendy thing. But Michael Jordan was world famous. Okay, not just famous in this country, world famous. If he wanted to drag it out, if he wanted to do clues and Easter eggs and tease it, he could have done it. He didn't. He was just like, I'm back. And it's just funny that LeBron has gone the complete opposite direction. And it hasn't worked. If you go back to the decision, that was universally shot down. People are just like, not feeling that. It was just, LeBron was, he had it in his head where it's like, oh, I'm going to do this made for TV event. Jim Gray's going to be this huge event, yada, yada. Going to get a lot of attention, a lot of press. That was a collective thumbs down. And I love that people are like, well, he did raise $3 million for the Boys and Girls Club. It's like, do you think that was his goal? Do you think that was his focus? That was going for, he was going for attention. It's the same thing right now. He's going for attention and it just doesn't play well. I think that even now people would be, if he was the equivalent of, I'm back, now I'm going to the Miami Heat, done, short, sweet, to the point, I think most fans would be much more up for that than the way it's going right now. Coop's got something. What do you have for us, Coop?
2: Well, I have a take on many of the things that you just mentioned.
0: Okay, good. I like this.
2: First of all, he's definitely like, I mean, look, I don't find it as irritating as Aaron Rodgers, for example.
0: Okay.
2: And the only reason being is because, like, with Aaron Rodgers, it got to a point where it was pretty much like, okay, he's having one team kind of like hanging out there,
0: right?
2: Not knowing what they should do with their off season because they're waiting on him to decide what to do.
0: Mm-hmm.
2: In this scenario, it's like, you know, there's multiple teams that he could go to. So it's like, do what you're going to do. And if LeBron decides, you know, like that's just, but the other thing is on, you know, on the same hand, it's definitely, look at me, attention grabbing, because that's what he's been his entire career.
0: Totally.
2: And that's what, like, you know, before he came to the Lakers, I couldn't stand LeBron. And even when he was on the Lakers, I couldn't stand LeBron. I cheered for him. I liked him. I found, you know, new respect for him because it's, you just can't deny how amazing he is and what he's doing. But it's always, look at me. The thing that I hated about him, I respected how good of a player he was. I was like, okay, this guy's amazing. He might be the GOAT, but it's always, and it's not just with.
0: Coop, let's not get crazy here, man. Let's slow down with the GOAT talk right there, you know, but I didn't mean to derail you. Go ahead. Keep going.
2: I'll touch on that in a second as well.
0: Okay. All
2: right. And it's not just the decision and, you know, the media stuff. It's also on the court. Anytime he gets like hurt, you know, it's like, it's on the floor, like pounding the floor and like grimacing and it's
0: theatrics,
2: like,
0: yeah,
2: like,
0: sure,
2: you know,
0: yeah.
2: It's just, he's just so over the top, such a drama queen. You're just like, come on. And I think that's why people have very little patience for this. Now addressing the GOAT talk and him, you know, chasing the ghost of Michael Jordan. Anything that's happened or will happen throughout the rest of his career, it's already like the debate's already done and you can't change it because you've got the side of the debate where it's like, okay, Jordan never lost in the finals. He was, you know, 6 for 6. Like, you know, he was, a clutch killer, and you know, that's all things that LeBron never had. And then you can look at, okay, well, look at the longevity that's unmatched by anyone ever and will probably be unmatched from here on out because what he's doing at this age is unheard of. Michael Jordan at, you know, 40 was, you know, averaging like 20 points on a terrible Wizards team.
0: Yeah.
2: So, you know, it just depends on the criteria that you're grading by. So I don't know. It's just now that
0: wherever you land, everybody's dug in. No one's mind
2: right,
0: is changing.
2: Right. Even if he wins another championship, that's not going to change anything.
0: I do think this though, and not to get into a full blown GOAT talk, because that would really push people over the edge, you know, is I think a lot of the younger people, one of my buddies made this point the other day, my guy Chad Dewing, he does radio in Portland. And so we're talking the other day and he was like, you know, Nick Wright is always slurping LeBron. And my buddy Chad, he was like, I looked up how old he was. And I was like, oh, that makes sense. You know, like he didn't watch Jordan's whole career. And so that's one of the things that about this GOAT debate. Listen, we're to the point now where there are a lot of NBA fans that are in their 20s, in their early 30s. And it's like, you never watched Jordan's full career. No wonder you think LeBron is the GOAT. Like, it's just a different appreciation that you have when you're watching it live. It's just different. And I mean, there hasn't been another unstoppable force when it matters more than Jordan. And people take this as complete negativity. It's just the truth with LeBron. When you look at the numbers and his longevity is unmatched, it's unbelievable. And it's very, very valuable. But in terms of peak greatness, like LeBron has the most points in NBA history. He has one scoring title. One. MJ had 10. Okay, like MJ was twice the scorer LeBron ever was. And it's just like LeBron's lasted longer than anybody else has come close to doing so. And I'm not trying to, like, you know, categorize his career as a complete compiler. But when you're talking about historic numbers like that, he's just compiled great numbers because he's lasted so long. That's what it is. So, like, the greatness of Jordan winning scoring title after scoring title, championship after championship, is just better.
2: They had different games, though, you know, so that's tough as well. Like, you know, Michael Jordan, I just looked it up. He had, you know, 28 triple-doubles in his career during the regular season.
0: And he's not a rebounding guy.
2: That's what I'm saying, you know, but LeBron had, you know, 125. And, you know, you could even cut several years off the back end if you want to, like, you know, get rid of the compiling part. And he still has him dominated in that. Look, it's different styles of play.
0: Sure, no doubt. I think this, too. I think that we just had this in the NFL. I'll make this a little bit of an NFL topic as well. So the people that are like, no more LeBron, I can't do it. You're doing a full segment. I'm about to jump right now. Like what you do in the regular season, that's great. It doesn't matter nearly as much as what you do in the playoffs. Okay. Like,
2: Of course.
0: That's why we just had Josh Allen is the number one quarterback in the league. More than he's on top of Mahomes. What are we doing right now? What has Josh Allen done come playoff time? Now, he's put up some good numbers, but we just saw him again, Coop, against your Broncos. 4 turnovers in a playoff loss. He's got Dawson Knox wide open for maybe a game-winning touchdown. Airmails it. The fumble before halftime. What are you doing? Yeah, you're in the middle of, you're not even close to scoring. You just gave him 3 points. If Mahomes had a playoff performance like that, unacceptable. Our expectations for Mahomes based on what he's accomplished before are sky high. Our expectations for Josh Allen aren't the same. Josh Allen is 0-4 heads up against Mahomes and the Chiefs in the playoffs. And he's above Mahomes. Mahomes, his record in the playoffs is 17-4. That's like historically great already. Like Josh Allen's one game above 500. So that's the thing is you can give me all these numbers. Josh Allen, it's remarkable. Josh Allen has the most seasons. He's got 3 seasons with at least 25 touchdown passes and 10 rushing touchdowns. That's insane. Like, and he's done it the last 3 years. He's unbelievable in the regular season. Playoffs? Like, Mahomes in the playoffs is worlds better than anybody in an NFL uniform playing quarterback right now. And a lot of former greats as well. And you're going to put him number 2 on the list? It's insane. And I know that whole list was based on the here and now. And I would still make it about here and now. Who are you betting on? Who are you believing in the most come playoff time to get the job done? It's Mahomes way before Josh Allen. Josh Allen hasn't even been to a Super Bowl. Mahomes has won 3. What are we doing? So the point, and bring it back to LeBron and MJ, you can give me all these fancy numbers about LeBron in the regular season. And he's got these many triple doubles and he's got these many points and he's got blah, blah. Yeah. Come talk to me. Come playoff time. Who's your guy come playoff time when it matters most? Is it LeBron? I want you to be the unstoppable force. Everybody knew Jordan's taking the final shot. He still took it and he made it a lot. Not always, but he made it a lot. You've got LeBron. He's making the proper basketball play and finding Kyle Korver bricking a 3 in the corner. I don't want that. I want greatness when it's required on the biggest of stages. And that was MJ all freaking day. LeBron's getting punked by JJ Barea. It's just like, no, get out of here. I just can't do that debate anymore. It just doesn't make any sense. But his longevity is unmatched. And that's the problem when you're doing that. It's just like you have to like shout down one guy to uplift the other. And I never liked doing that. LeBron's been remarkable. But no, I don't have him number 1 on the list. But the point I wanted to make with the focus being on LeBron and how long he's taking, and oh my gosh, make up your mind. Dude, this is killing me. I think Adam Silver actually looks worse. This is what Adam Silver said about, like, could you please hurry up? Please, LeBron, please hurry. Here's Adam Silver at Fanatics Fan Fest.
3: Where LeBron plays will affect the schedule. So I would like him to make his announcement already so we can finish the schedule. Because as you might imagine, the teams are calling us, the networks are calling us, and everybody wants to lock in the schedule. But it will influence how we set the schedule, opening week, Christmas Day, etc. So I need him to make a decision.
0: Oh my gosh, this is so pathetic, man, for a couple of reasons. One, it's rich that Adam Silver is asking LeBron to hurry up. Meanwhile, we've got this little Kawhi Leonard detail that hasn't been figured out yet, which is Kawhi getting paid under the table and the salary cap being circumvented. And the NBA has done over a 10-month investigation on that. It's like, could you figure that one out, Kamish? Can we do that and clean up your own closet? You got some skeletons in there before you start talking trash about LeBron taking his sweet time. LeBron's taken 3 weeks. You've taken over 10 months. Figure out the Kawhi thing already. My Lord, Pablo Torre has uncovered way more than the NBA has. Get it together, NBA. My gosh. And the other thing why Adam Silver looks so lame in this, he just looks like a parent with no power. Adam Silver sounds like the parent that's like, do your homework. And the kid doesn't do his homework. And he's like, please do your homework. It's like, what is this guy? Is the commissioner of the NBA. He's asking LeBron to hurry up, which is the worst thing he could do. He looks like a commissioner that has no power. He looks desperate and he looks like he has zero juice, which is exactly what he has. He looks so pathetic in this whole thing. And LeBron couldn't be loving this more. Think about LeBron last season. He went from talking about he's never been a third option before in his life. That's what he was with the Lakers. When Luka and Austin Reeves were healthy, LeBron was the third option. And to his credit, he made it work. But he's never had that role in his life, and he didn't like it. He made it work, but he didn't like it. And he let it be known. He went from that and the reports of him feeling like he was taken for granted to this offseason. And it's nothing but bouquets of flowers. Come play for us, LeBron. Here's Steph's recruiting pitch. Here's Draymond's recruiting pitch. Here are voicemails for his agent, Rich Paul, from upper management saying, we'd love to have you in Minnesota, LeBron. Oh, it'd be so amazing. Oh, he's love. And then you get the commissioner that's like, please, you're too powerful, LeBron. If you choose the Miami Heat, well, we want to feature the Miami Heat, maybe in our opening game. If you're on the Miami Heat, we want them to be on Christmas Day. You're too powerful, LeBron. We can't move forward until you tell us what's what. He's loving this. He could not love it more. Oh, it's such a dumb move by Adam Silver. I swear, for a guy who's so smart, Adam Silver's a smart guy. He does some of the dumbest things, man. To be like, LeBron, could you hurry up, please? I'm going to need you to make a decision. It was so, he looks so much worse than LeBron does in this whole thing. At least that's what I think. All right, 877-99 on Fox is your phone number. Also on X at the No Show is where you can reach me. We'll get to a tweet that caught my attention right around the corner that leads to a question about playing in the elements. And we'll get to running backs, a couple of running back thoughts I have on my mind. In terms of a season-long prop bets, all that good stuff to come. Ball in the not-too-distant future. 7 weeks until the NFL is back, and just a couple of minutes, a short break until I'm back and jabbering about ball. Get your calls in here. Love to hear from you, Militia. We'll get you on. Red carpet treatment, all that good stuff. I'm Brian Ngo, in for Big Ben Maller. Keep it locked right here on Fox Sports Radio. 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

0: Just when I thought
1: it is Fox Sports Radio. I'm Brian No, in for Big Ben Maller. I hate even speaking over this song, Coop. It's fantastic. The amount of trash Coop
2: you know
1: is
2: what?
1: Talking about.
2: We don't have to talk right now. Let's just enjoy it.
1: You know, let's do that. Put him right back in. You know, I need to talk. I'm sorry.
2: Coop, let me know when you like the song.
1: Here's the problem. Coop doesn't understand what it's about. Lorena, like, that's the whole point.
3: It's a country song. I'm not going to lie. It doesn't matter what it's
2: about. That
3: it's
2: is so...
1: It absolutely matters what it's
3: doesn't.
1: About.
3: I don't like country.
2: That's such a blanket statement.
1: It is. It's closed-minded, Coop.
2: It's very
3: closed-minded. What are you talking about? It's the style of music that
1: it's
3: do not enjoy. It doesn't matter what she's singing about or what the
1: it
3: lyrics
1: It totally matters.
3: Are.
1: If you can relate to something, if it hits home, if you've experienced it, all of a sudden, you know, your walls come down, Coop.
2: You never drank Jack all by yourself?
3: No.
2: You never had a girl choose a different boy over you?
3: Sure, but I don't
2: okay.
3: like...
1: There
2: it's
1: you go.
2: Relatable.
1: There it is.
2: There we go. That's it.
3: No, but it doesn't... It's not pleasing to my ears.
1: Okay, here's the thing. This is important, Coop, because she says this in the video. This is the gist of the whole song.
4: Thank the God that I'm in love with is in love with somebody else.
1: That's it. That's it. So when she, and it's really cool, like the metaphors, everything that she mentions about Tennessee is describing herself. And everything that she mentions about Texas is describing this other girl that her guy is, you know, falling for. So that's it. Like she's Tennessee girl. The other girl is Texas girl. And her guy wants Texas girl, which sucks for her.
2: Well, he used to date Texas girl because he's from Texas.
1: He used to date Texas girl, and now he can't take his eyes off of Texas girl.
3: Mm-hmm. So it's Jolene?
2: I think Jolene was new. Jolene was a new girl that showed up.
1: Mm-hmm. Yeah.
2: This is his ex, and she took him back home.
1: Right.
2: Mm-hmm.
3: Okay. Yeah.
1: Mm. Very well done. Yeah. And Coop, it is blowing up the charts right here. Do you realize
2: chart
1: this?
2: Topper.
1: Ella Langley's Choosing Texas. It ties Whitney Houston's I Will Always Love You and Mariah Carey's We Belong Together for the most weeks at number one on the Billboard Hot 100.
2: Stop it.
1: Among non-holiday songs by women. That sounds like a baseball stat right there.
3: Yeah. The number one song released in June.
1: Night games on Wednesday. Yeah, it's... kind of a wordy stat right there, but whatever. She's right there. She's right there with some classics.
3: Those two other songs that you mentioned destroy this song.
1: Oh, you're crazy. Choosing Texas is a fantastic song, Coop.
2: Coop, you haven't even heard the whole thing. You have heard.
3: I don't need to hear it.
2: 27 seconds of it.
3: I just don't need to hear it.
2: Wow.
1: So, there's no country. There's nothing, not one Johnny Cash song.
3: I like Johnny Cash. Johnny Cash is the exception.
2: Oh.
1: So why is it that's okay? Why is it that appeals?
3: Because a lot of Johnny Cash's songs don't have that just, you know, generic country sound. It's different. I don't like all Johnny Cash, but a lot of his songs just don't have that country song vibe.
1: You gotta love the stories in country though, Coop, right?
3: My dog died, my pickup truck.
1: It's not just that, like what she's, everybody can relate to that, like what Lorena just said, Coop. There's never been a girl that you've been all about and sadly she's all about somebody else. Like that sucks. Most people have been there.
3: And sure, there are tons of other songs that talk about the same thing in a format that I enjoy.
1: But the way she's talking about it is very creative. Got all these metaphors going. It's really good. It's really good.
3: But it's got that country twang that I don't like.
1: You know, you do love Johnny Cash. I do have a cut. This is from Sonic Highways. It's a Foo Fighters thing. It's one of their albums, but they did this special on HBO. It was really cool. I highly recommend it. They just go to various cities in the country, and they tell a bunch of stories about the history of music in that city. And this was one of the cuts from the Nashville one. This is Emmylou Harris, and she's describing country music. And you get a little Johnny Cash at the end, right up your alley here, Coop. Check this out.
5: In country music, it's about that simplicity. It's all about the story.
6: But I shot a man in Reno. Watch him
1: It's all about the story, Coop. Come on, who doesn't love a good story? You got to be in the market for a good story. It's country music. This was in the movie Ray as well, right? The Jamie Foxx did an amazing job playing Ray Charles. This is what he said in the movie about country music. This is great. I love this quote.
0: I'm going to tell you something, man. That country music, you know why they like it? The stories, man. Mm. They got great stories.
1: I'm choosing Texas. It's a great story, man. And it's a simple melody. It's fantastic. I love it. Off the charts. Now, did you guys know this? Did you know that this Whitney Houston song, you absolutely know this one. I shouldn't even play it for you. The I Will Always Love You. And my arms are raised. Now, did you know that's a cover?
3: I think I did know that, actually.
1: Do you know who the? It's by the original.
3: No.
1: It's from Dolly. There it is. Dolly Parton, the original. And did you know this? This is even better. Who was supposed to cover that song before Whitney Houston was Elvis. How about that? This goes back to Sonic Highways. Here's Dolly talking about that. This is really interesting stuff. If you like music stories and a little bit of the business side of it, check this out.
6: Before Whitney sang the song, there's the story that I tell about when Elvis was planning to record I Will Always Love You, and he had it all worked up, and I told everybody that he was recording it, and they'd invited me down to the studio. And so the night before, Colonel Tom had called and said, now, you know that Elvis don't do anything that we don't have the publishing, or at least half the publishing on. I said, well, I can't do that because that's my most important copyright in my publishing company. Elvis didn't do the song. Man, it broke my heart. But that's when I realized how serious I was as a songwriter. I just held my ground, and this worked out pretty well for me.
1: How about that? We almost didn't have Whitney Houston's version. It was going to be Elvis. Well, maybe we'd add both. I don't know.
2: I love Dolly Parton.
1: You're a Dolly Parton fan, huh?
2: Yes.
1: Yeah. Who isn't? Coop isn't. Coop hates country, except for Johnny Cash.
2: Oh, yeah. He hates Dolly then, too. That sucks.
3: I like Dolly Parton.
2: Oh, my gosh. Another exception.
1: So many exceptions over here, Coop.
3: No, that's like the song Jolene is good. I don't know really many other songs by Dolly Parton, and I probably wouldn't.
2: Working 9 to 5.
1: Yeah, you know that one.
3: Oh, yeah, that's
2: what
3: that's a good
2: one. Way to make a living.
1: Yep. That's right. You know more than you think you know, Coop. Can't help it. It infects you right over there. It'll get into your skin, you know? Can't help it. But I love all that type of stuff. It's like the stories and all that. It's really good. You want another story here? This, you might like this. Do you want your Maynard thing? Could I dangle the Maynard carrot if you put up with one other cut here, Coop?
3: Sure.
1: Make that deal.
3: I'm interested to see if I already knew this fun fact that you have about Maynard, but we'll
1: okay,
3: see.
1: You might. Not to completely let the cat out of the bag, has something to do with stomping. Do you have any idea where that's going?
3: Wine?
1: No.
3: Okay. No, yeah. I don't know.
1: Oh, man, you might learn something over here. That's good. Before Maynard. How about this? This is, again, on Sonic Highways. This is one of my favorite stories of the whole episode, the Nashville episode. This is Zac Brown. So Zac Brown Band, they were just trying to make it. This goes years back where they're on the road. They go to, I forget what he said. I think he said Panama City. He's like, dude, we're going to buy a van. We're going to be huge. He's like, we were broke. We were not going anywhere whatsoever. And so that's where it picks up. So you might know this song, Chicken Fried. You know that one? Lorena would know it. Can you sing it for us, Lorena? You know Chicken Fried, right?
2: I don't think I do, actually.
1: Shut up. You're playing silly with, you're trying to make me sing, and you know I don't have the voice of an angel, unlike you, you know? You've got the voice of an angel right there. You know
2: I really
1: Chicken
2: don't know
1: Fried.
2: If I know this. I'm going to play it right now. Hold on. Two seconds.
1: Okay, you have it? There you go.
2: Two, three.
1: Finding Google. All right, it's going to take a second to get this chorus over here. You're going on for the whole thing. Man, don't tell me there's a verse before it.
2: There usually is.
7: You know, well, I'm a chicken fried.
1: There you go. It starts with the chorus.
7: Beer on a Friday.
2: Oh, yeah, I know this song.
1: Oh, yeah, it rings a bell, huh? Yeah.
2: Everyone sings it in the bar when they're drunk.
1: That's right. So this
2: around a bonfire.
1: That's right. Yeah. playing acoustics, yeah, wearing flannels. Come on, yeah. Coop, get into it. Goodness, what's wrong with you here?
3: Oh, it's a country song, and he's singing about a cold beer and jeans. And
1: who doesn't love a cold beer and a pair of jeans on Friday night?
3: Did he mention his truck at some point?
2: Yeah, probably.
1: You know what? His dog is up next, man. You settle down. He's got the checklist going here. But this is the story of that song being released. Check this out.
8: We're broke. We had the song Chicken Fried. We put it on a CD in 05. This band, the Lost Trailers, called and said, we want to record Chicken Fried. I was like, well, I don't have a problem with you recording the song, but this is our song, and as long as you don't release it to radio, if you want to have it on your record, I'm fine with that. Then they get a record deal through Sony at this dude, Joe Galani, who like runs Nashville, basically. He said, that's the single. So the first time I hear Chicken Fried on the radio, it wasn't us singing it. It was like my worst nightmare. So I call my lawyer and I'm like, dude, the song's on the radio. And then he says, you know, Zach, what's the deal with this? He's like, you could get blackballed out of Nashville forever for not letting them record the song. And I was like, you know what? That. The dude told me he wouldn't do it. And then he did it. So they had to call cease and desist. They pulled it off the radio. I came to Nashville to play a show at Third and Lindsley. And there was a dude in there. They're like, you know who that is? That's the dude that's had 40 number ones with Alan Jackson, and he's like the dude, Keith Stegall. And Keith had come out to hear me play. He sat down at the table and he's like, you know, staring down at his drink. He said, I had to meet the kid that told Joe Galani to fuck off. And that was the beginning.
1: How about that? And a little bit of there you go. Yeah. You're going to listen to that song with a whole new appreciation, Coop. That was the beginning. Zach Brown didn't stand his ground like Dolly Parton did. Who knows? Might not know him at all. Might never have been discovered.
3: Never listen to this song again after tonight.
1: That's outrageous right there. You got to love the story, though. Even if you don't like the song or the band or the music at all, you got to love the story, man.
2: I want to go line dancing.
1: Can you imagine? You've been putting in all this work. You're touring. You're living in the back of a van. You're just trying to make it. And all of a sudden, some other band rips your song off and you hear it on the radio for the first time and it's their version. That's insane. That's crazy, man. I love that story. It's a fantastic story, no matter what your taste in music is. Okay, Coop, I have dangled the carrot in front of you. I will pay it off right here. This goes back to, I hate the first cut the most. Bill Burr, who I love, is a comedian. Very funny guy. He said this on an old version, this is from 2019. He was on with Joe Rogan doing his podcast. Listen to what Bill Burr said about Tool. I almost threw up in my mouth, Coop. I got to be honest here.
9: I got the new Tool album, and it's f***ing unbelievable.
1: Ugh, it's so positive from Bill Burr right there. But they're starting to talk about it, yada, yada. And here's what Joe Rogan said. I never knew this. Very interesting what he says about Maynard. You might like this, Coop. Check it out.
10: Speaking of Tool and rock-related injuries, you know, Maynard, when he's on stage, he stomps his foot on the ground. Like, stomps. Like, you know, he's always, like, stomped when he sings. Well, he's a jiu-jitsu guy, and he was having a hard time, like, working on certain moves. He's like, my hip. It's like something wrong with my hip. He wound up having to get a hip replacement from stomping on the ground. He stomped his hip out.
1: How about that? Hip is gone. He's a stomper over there, that Maynard.
3: Yeah, I did not know that he had a hip replacement.
1: I didn't know he was a jiu-jitsu guy.
3: I did know that.
1: You did?
3: Yeah.
1: How'd you know that?
3: Well, I mean, I'm obsessed with Tool. I've watched a lot of stuff. But there's actually, there's a very famous, viral clip online of in the middle of a concert, a fan kind of rushes the stage. Mm-hmm. And Maynard takes him down jiu-jitsu style.
1: Okay, yeah.
3: And lays on top of him and finishes the whole song.
1: No.
3: With the fan pinned underneath.
1: That's pretty cool, I gotta admit. Yeah. I mean, I'm sure it was during a sucky Tool song they don't have anything else in the repertoire over there, but that is cool. I gotta admit, that is pretty cool, Coop. Very nice by him. Jiu-jitsu guy stomped his hip out. I didn't know that. Is it like his right foot? Did he just keep stomping for emphasis or what? I'm not playing dumb. I really don't know. I haven't seen this from him.
3: I mean, he's in the early days. He did a lot of weird stomping and moving around.
1: That sounds about right.
3: Yeah.
1: Yeah. I could. Yeah. Maynard is he's a weirdo, right? Like he just.
3: Oh,
1: is.
3: Yeah.
1: Yeah. And some people love him for it. Like you hear that in his music. He just thinks differently. He sounds different. That's just So it works for some people, it doesn't for others, you know. But he is he's a self-described weirdo, you know. He knows he's weird. All right, 877-99 on Fox is your number. I got to get to a tweet, and it goes right in to a football story that is hot off the presses, and I'm not a fan of it. I'll share those details with you coming up. I'm Brian Noe, in for Big Ben Maller. 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
20: Coach Steven Jackson and the DMV Trilogy face off against two-time MVP Michael Beasley and the defending champion Miami 305 in a must-win game for both teams. 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

0: 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Man, I'm getting a lot of tweets of, all right, just go back to LeBron. No more a country. I'm getting a steady diet of that. You jerks. You jerks. I did get a request for a WNBA segment, so we'll start off the next hour with that. Looking forward to that. Should, complete the trifecta over here. LeBron talk, country music, get the WNBA in the mix here, so we'll have some fun with that. That'll be great. I'm sure I'll get a lot of positive feedback for that. It should be good. I did get a tweet here. Oh gosh, I didn't write down who wrote it. That's a bad job. Bad job by me, as Big Ben would say right there, but it just reads, hey, Brian, do you have thoughts on people at gas stations waiting outside their car in the rain holding an umbrella? Interesting. It might have been Ferg Dog who wrote that. I'll try to find that out, but it might have been him. I don't know if this is a callback to one of my meathead takes from a long time ago. I feel that we as men have to brave the elements. That's just how I feel. And this is more of a cold weather type thing. I just feel like if you're the guy who's like, oh man, it's only 5 degrees. Oh, it's freezing cold out here. You know, I'm going to just put it on automatic and I'm just going to run back in my car. That's a weenie move. I'm sorry. I know it's a meathead take. I know it's more comfortable inside. I just feel like there's something as a guy. I'll just put it like myself. I can't go back in my car and look at myself in the rear view mirror and have any sort of respect for myself whatsoever. I would look at myself in the rear view mirror like, you're pathetic. This is just too cold for you. You just can't hack it. You just can't do it. You'd rather be toasty inside. Huh? It's just, I can't do it. I can't look at myself in the mirror. So I've done this before. Coop, this goes way back. Maybe it's a callback here, but he brings it with rain. I'm not going to look down. I would look down on some guys. Yeah, I would look down. If I see you cuddled up in your car trying to get warm, yeah, I'd be like, weak, you know? I would look. Ladies, you know, I have no issues. You want to get warm, stay warm. No problem whatsoever. But guys,
1: so you're saying men can't be cold?
0: Yeah, I'm saying you got to brave the elements. Hmm. Lorena, you got to brave the elements here.
1: I thought I was going to freeze on the Haunted Mansion today.
0: And what happened?
1: Well, the ride broke down and it was right underneath the air conditioner vent where I was at. And it was like literally just blasting straight onto me. I was in a tank top and a skirt. So I'm just chicken skinned. I was like bumpy and freezing.
0: Uh-huh. And what happened? You powered through, right?
1: Yeah, but we were there for like 4 minutes. It was a lot.
0: And you made it.
1: I was shivering.
0: And you're here to tell the tale.
1: I almost died.
0: Yeah. So if that happened when you're pumping gas, you know, and you get inside, totally fine. No issue with it. I'm sure this is just a me thing, but how would you feel about a guy, Lorena? This is an honest question. Like you're dating this guy, brand new, and it's cold. It's a cold, cold day, like legitimately cold. And he's like, hey, I gotta pull over, stop for gas here real quick. And he starts the gas pump. And he runs back in. He's like, whoo, whoo, trying to get his hands. Would you not look at him sideways? Like, are you serious right now, dude?
1: I'm really sensitive to the cold. I feel like I would be okay with it, and I'd probably turn on the heater and hand him some gloves.
0: Yeah,
1: and then call him a little.
0: Right? Yeah. Now you see what I'm saying over here.
1: But just to play, you know.
0: Just a playful little pansy.
1: You know what'll sit with him later, like.
0: Yeah, like you have a vagina. You know, those little playful shots, right? Yeah, I get it. All healthy relationships have that, yeah. But same thing with an umbrella, man. Like, just, you know, if you're just like, oh, I'm going to get a little misty. That's just lame. It's lame. I'll get to the Chiefs in their enclosed stadium here in a second. And also, sports are much different than real life. Let's not mix the two up.
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14: Coach Steven Jackson and the DMV Trilogy face off against two-time MVP Michael Beasley and the defending champion Miami 305 in a must-win game for both teams. Then the battle for Texas as Greg Monroe, Coach Nancy Lieberman, and the Dallas Power take on Jonathan Simmons and the Houston Righands. 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
0: Coach Steven Jackson and the DMV Trilogy face off against two-time MVP Michael Beasley and the defending champion Miami 305 in a must-win game for both teams. Then the battle for Texas as Greg Monroe, Coach Nancy Lieberman, and the Dallas Power take on Jonathan Simmons and the Houston Righands. 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

0: Here's what you need to know.
1: In baseball, James Outman hit the go-ahead three-run homer in the seventh inning as the Tigers defeated the Royals 4-3. Detroit is four games out of the final wild card spot in the American League. The Braves hit four home runs as they beat the Padres 6-5. Atlanta leads the NL East by 4.5 games, while the Blue Jays topped the Rays 3-1, but Tampa Bay still leads the AL East by 2 games. And the Twins rallied to beat the Cleveland Guardians 3-1. Cleveland is 1.5 games back of the White Sox in the AL Central. And in the NFL, Arizona quarterback Jacoby Brissett, who's seeking a new contract, will practice at training camp, according to head coach Mike LaFleur. There will not be a hold-in. And in golf at the 3M Open, Ben Coles is in the lead after round one. He is 9 under par overall. Scottie Scheffler ended 3 shots back. I'm Monty Bolaños.
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14: 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All right, so let's start off with ball. And we will get to the outrageously dumb column that I read before the show. So, did you see this? The Kansas City Chiefs, so their new stadium is going to open in 2031. So we're a long time away, but we're inching closer to that. And this is going to be on the Kansas side of the Missouri-Kansas border. And so they just wrote all these fancy details about it. A legacy reimagined. All right, it's going to be a brand new stadium, 2031 for the Chiefs. Every detail, they write, of our new stadium honors our past. As we innovate for the future, our home will amplify 70,000 of the world's loudest fans, facilitate world-class tailgating, and preserve our unrivaled home field advantage. It's going to be a $3 billion stadium, and it's going to feature a fully enclosed, translucent roof, but maintain the shape of Arrowhead Stadium. I

0: like the last part. That's kind of cool. You have the same shape, the same sort of design, same feel. The only thing is, it's no longer outside. Subtle difference. You know, you remember when the Chiefs played the Dolphins in that playoff game not too long ago? Frigid. It's like 4 degrees or something crazy like that. And the Dolphins literally could not function whatsoever. That's a home field advantage. A home field advantage of, we're going to preserve our unrivaled home field advantage. We're just inside now. What are you talking about? I don't, maybe it's just me. I hate that a lot of these stadiums are going fully indoors. It'd be one thing if you go retractable roof. I'm totally fine with that, where I get it. The business side of it, you want to host a Super Bowl. You want to host a Final Four, right? I get all that. You want to host concerts in the wintertime? Fine. Totally get it. You don't want an open-air stadium, but go retractable roof, man. There's just something beautiful about bad weather NFL playoff games. It's like we're going to have an indoor Bears stadium eventually. That's crazy to me. I remember I had flashbacks today of the 85 Bears, and one of the games, they beat the Rams in the 85 season, they beat the Giants in the 85 season in the playoffs. And there's like snow. There's a defensive score. It's slow motion. It's like the NFL films. It's beautiful. I love that stuff. It's just falling by the wayside. I hate that. I don't like it. Some people are on the other side and they're totally fine with all these indoor stadiums. And I just find there's something sad about that. Some of these teams have a real home field advantage. Come playoff time, they're used to the cold more than warm weather teams are. It's a big advantage, and they're just nullifying it. I'm not a fan. I'm much more in the category of just get a retractable roof, man. You can have the best of both worlds. You can open the roof, have your cold weather NFL playoff game. You can close the roof and have your concert in the winter, your Final Four, your Super Bowl. You can have all that. It's the best of both worlds. It's a $3 billion stadium. If you're going that heavy on cost, you don't have a couple of bucks laying around for a retractable roof? That's just wild to me, man. I'm not a fan. I just, for anyone who's like, oh, all indoor, all across the board. Do you want Lambeau to be indoors? There's just that something in your football heart, your football soul, that's like, that's just wrong. It's just wrong. I don't like it. At least Buffalo's still going to be outside. And they met in the middle. They made some concessions. They built the stadium in a way where it cuts down on the crazy wind. I think that's a fair compromise. You're still outdoors. You're still in the elements. Let's say they're playing the Dolphins in the playoffs in Buffalo. That's a big advantage for them. Or whatever warm weather team, especially the Dolphins in Miami, the humidity, all, that's a big advantage. I don't know why you would just nullify that and not at least give yourself the option to like, we're going to open the roof today. Nah, we're not going to open the roof today. You're just like closed roof all the time, every game, like no option whatsoever. That's crazy to me, but that's just where I'm at. I don't know. Some people might agree with that. I'm sure some people will just hit me on X and say, I remember you played country sound bites in the former past segment, so I'm still mad at you, that sort of thing. So there's no winning at some point here, but let me get to this stupid column here in a second. I'm Brian Noe in for Big Ben Maller here on Fox Sports Radio. 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All right, so here we go. Here's, I'm going to have to read something that I think is absolutely beyond idiotic, like brain dead with this column. One of my friends sent me this column in the morning, and he was basically like, I can't believe this is a real thing. I thought this was like The Onion. I thought this was sort of a made up shock jock column, you know, like poking fun at other shock jock columns. And he was like, no, it was a real thing. And so I read this thing. It's on USA Today Sports. There's a column written by Nancy Armour, and she's talking about Caitlin Clark. So the tweet just simply says, Clark has repeatedly berated refs after not getting calls replays show she doesn't deserve. Okay, so we can all grasp that. The columnist is saying, Caitlin Clark is yelling at officials, and she's arguing she should get the call when replay shows she shouldn't get the call. That's what she's talking about. Some would call that working the refs. Nancy Armour, the columnist, would call it something much different. Much, much different. So, I got to read a couple of things just so you understand. Hopefully it's painless and we can, you get the context and you can get to the point. With at least my takeaway of this. So what Nancy is saying, this is all about what she's pointing out is Caitlin Clark essentially flopping, trying to draw a foul. Some would say working the officials, right? Just, that was a foul, ref. What are you, call it. What is that? And it, the replay shows, it's really not a foul. Nothing sinister, nothing evil about that whatsoever. It's just basketball. But Nancy twists and contorts this into something that's just like, wow, dude, that is the most major league reach of reaches I've ever heard before. So she points out a couple of times recently that Caitlin Clark is, you know, working the officials, yelling at them, saying, where's the call? That's a foul. And replay shows it's not really a foul. So what Nancy points out is that she's saying that there seems to be a white nationalist faction that rushes to Caitlin Clark's defense, and they might shout down opponents who happen to be black women. That's her point. And so I'll just read one paragraph that's just like, whoa, what are we doing right here? So she goes on to write, it shouldn't need reminding this country has an awful history of black people being harmed, even killed, in the name of quote-unquote defending white women. The irony of the WNBA's All-Star Game is that it's happening this weekend in Chicago, the hometown of Emmett Till, who became an icon of the civil rights movement after his tragic murder. The local art gallery is currently hosting an exhibit imagining his life if he hadn't been lynched. While it's incumbent on the WNBA to do more to protect its players, there also should be an expectation on Clark to recognize the broader implications of her actions being weaponized. Now she ends it saying, again, I'm not a Clark hater. She's great for the league and for women's sports. She'll be even better when she cuts out the Oscar auditions. So she's saying she's flopping. She's flailing. She's trying to draw fouls, get the whistle when she didn't actually get fouled at times. That's her whole point. And then she made it into what I just read you, which is like, what? So here's what I would say. Two simple takeaways from this idiotic column. No athlete should change their style of play because stupid people might say stupid things. No one should change that. Caitlin Clark shouldn't take this advice and be like, yeah, you know what? I shouldn't try to draw a foul against, I don't know, Jackie Young, Chelsea Gray, name any black women's player. I shouldn't try to draw a foul on Asia Wilson, like, because some crazy, unhinged white nationalist might say some crazy stuff. So let me not do that. Let me not try to flop or accentuate contact. Let's not do that. That would be a dumb move. No athlete, whether it's Caitlin Clark, Angel Reese, Patrick Mahomes, LeBron, anyone we've talked, no athlete should change their style of play because dumb people will point out dumb things. That makes no sense. And the larger point is this. Sports aren't real life. You can't try to shoehorn politics or history into sports. It's just sports. That's all it is. You could play that game until you're blue in the face and it would make zero sense. You could say, all right, Nick Bosa of the 49ers, white guy, he sacks Dak Prescott. black quarterback. And man, Nick Bosa, he really hammered him into the ground right there. And well, I mean, we've got a history of racism in this country, so that's kind of messed up. It's like, no, it's just football. This has nothing to do with a horrible past of racism. There's nothing to do with none of that. I've got a memory of one of my old coaches. I thought about this after reading this idiotic column. And Coach Burkhardt, who's one of my high school football coaches, I'll never forget, he said this one time. He goes, football is the greatest game ever. You can do things on the field that you'd get arrested for in real life. And he's so right. Like that, you can't, just go up and tackle your boss like, hey, Scott Shapiro, how about some more fill-in shifts over here? And I just spear him like I'm Goldberg. Like it's not a thing. You can't do that in real life. You can do it on the football field. Football is not real life. Football is not society. It's a sport. That's all it is. To make it anything more than that is dumb. It's idiotic. I don't know what it is. It's just, the real travesty in this whole Caitlin Clark thing. How many times has someone tried to sort of like point a finger at, man, there have been a lot of dumb things said, and then they say or write something way dumber? It happens time and time again. And this is what happens also with the media. Media isn't dumb. They know what's going to get a reaction. Now, they might put something out there that's idiotic, I would argue irresponsible, but they know they're going to get a reaction. And that's what Nancy Armour, the USA Today sports columnist, got. This tweet has 5.3 million views. You think she didn't know that was coming? Of course she did. She just put out something wild, made this major league stretch, and all of a sudden, Caitlin Clark, who's trying to get the whistle, is all of a sudden putting black women in a horrible spot because she's really just trying to accentuate contact or just outright flop. Like if SGA does it, if James Harden does it, if Jalen Brunson does it, no big deal, which it shouldn't be. Caitlin Clark does it. This is, this is a girl that's putting black women in a horrible spot. That's just dumb. Listen, it's not Caitlin Clark's fault that stupid people are saying stupid things. It's the fault of the stupid people for saying those stupid things. Don't get that twisted at all whatsoever. Oh man, I don't know what it is where I'll give Rich Ornberger credit. We do a show on Saturdays here on Fox. And he said, Caitlin Clark isn't the problem. Everybody else is the problem. It's like, it's right on the money. Caitlin Clark is not fanning the flames, just causing drama, saying crazy outlandish stuff. She's playing basketball. She's playing basketball. And all of a sudden, there's this storm around her. It's politically fueled. It's racially fueled. It's all of this stuff. And people make the mistake of blaming Caitlin Clark for that. It's not her fault. It's everybody else's fault for being irresponsible. So to make that her fault is so idiotic. It's so ridiculous. So if you take anything away from this, please don't be one of those people that tries to read between the lines and look for something that really isn't there. And if you're trying to make sports out to be politics, society, history, it's none of those things. It's just sports. That's it. If you're trying to make SGA like flailing and falling onto the floor anything but just that, you're a moron. I hate to be that blunt, but that's just what it is. You're looking for something that isn't there. And it's the same thing with Caitlin Clark, man. It's sad where it's gotten, but that's where we are. All right, 877-99 on Fox is your phone number. At the No Show is where you can reach me on X. Coming up next, I got ball on the brain, man. We'll get to the NFL over here. Coop Scoops coming up as well. I've got a running back that's a candidate to take a big step forward. I'm expecting a big season from this guy. And another running back with a huge name that I think is going to take a big step backward. We'll get to that right around the corner. I'm Brian Noe in for Big Ben Maller. Keep it locked right here on Fox Sports Radio. 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
9: Ice Cube's Big 3 season is heating up. 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Coach Steven Jackson and the DMV Trilogy face off against two-time MVP Michael Beasley and the defending champion Miami 305 in a must-win game for both teams. Then the battle for Texas as Greg Monroe, Coach Nancy Lieberman, and the Dallas Power take on Jonathan Simmons and the Houston Righands. 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

0: It is Fox Sports Radio. I'm Brian Noe in for Big Ben Maller. All right, ball on the brain before we get to Coop Scoops here, which I'm very much looking forward to. Looking forward to seeing what Coop has to bring to the party here. A couple of running backs. One I think could take a big step forward. One that I think will take a step backward. The step forward guy is Chargers running back Amarian Hampton. I like this guy in college a lot. He's a home run hitter at UNC. And his rushing yardage is it's at 925.5. This is at BetMGM for the season. Now, he didn't have a great rookie season. Now, he broke his ankle. So that was the thing. He missed 8 weeks. He had a broken ankle. Freak injury. It happens. But I think he's off the radar because if you look at him heading into this season, you're not getting a whole lot of fanfare. No one's going to be, oh, Amarian Hampton here. But I think he's more of like a diamond in the rough. If you look at this guy, when he had about 125 carries last season. He had 124 for 545 yards. He's probably going to have a much greater carry load this season. And then you also look at the offensive line of the Chargers. You get both offensive tackles back healthy. Rashawn Slater missed the entire season. Joe Alt only started 6 games. So think about that. Of 34 combined starts by your offensive tackles, they made 6. Imagine if they have a fully healthy season. Plus, they also got Tyler Biadasz. They went out and got him. They also picked up Cole Strange. They drafted Jake Slaughter in the second round. So they revamped the interior offensive line, and they get both of their offensive tackles back. Plus, you get Mike McDaniel there as the offensive coordinator, and we know his credentials on that Kyle Shanahan coaching tree. Rushing game, saw his success with the Miami Dolphins, with Devon Achane. So I think that Amarian Hampton could have a really good year 2 in the NFL. I would take over 925.5 rushing yards. And a guy that I think will take a step back, I think unfortunately it's going to be Christian McCaffrey. His rushing total, it seems very low, 950.5. It seems like, oh my gosh, he's going to walk to 951. Are you kidding me? Not so fast. Not so fast, my friend. Just a nod to Lee Corso right there. There are a couple of stats you got to keep in mind here. The injury bug with Christian McCaffrey has not been kind. So he's played more than 11 games just 3 times in the past 8 seasons. Think about that. He's missing 7 games at least in 5 of the last 8 seasons. If that happens again, your chances are not good of hitting the over. You look at 2024, so that was 2 seasons ago, he missed 13 games. Now, he was healthy last season. He played really, really well. He had a career high, though, 413 touches last season. 413! He just turned 30 in June. A lot of running backs, that's bad. When you hit 30, it's not a good thing. Not a good thing as far as your production in the NFL. There are some exceptions. Frank Gore, I swear he lasted until he was 80 in football years. So there are exceptions, but Christian McCaffrey, who's been no stranger to injuries, man, I would not be surprised after a season that he had 413 touches, where he's nicked up here, nicked up there. He had the Achilles issue that in 2014. I don't love it. I would take the under 950.5. That's at BetMGM also. And I love Christian McCaffrey. Great running back. He banged up too much for my liking. All right, we get to Coop Scoops in just a second. First, though, Mark is from North End right here. He's got a thought on Dome Stadiums. Curious about this. What's up, Mark? You're on Fox Sports Radio.
1: Hey, how's it going, Brian?
0: What's up, bud?
1: So, I agree with you. I'm not a big fan of the indoor stadiums, the completely indoor stadiums, but I am a fan of the retractable roofs, especially, I think, every NFL team or baseball team that is known for bad weather during the summertime or the wintertime should have a retractable roof, okay? But I have a funny story for you. About a week or two ago, I had placed a bet on the Toronto Blue Jays, and I believe it was against the Phillies. Okay, and it was in Toronto, and the game was delayed for over an hour for weather issues. Now, that is a dome stadium that has a retractable roof. Are you telling me that you didn't know there was rain coming to close the roof, that you had to delay the game for an hour until it stopped. That's asinine.
0: Yeah, that's pretty bad. That's bad. Coincidentally, I got there this year. I went to a Blue Jays game, I don't know, maybe a little more than a month ago, something like that, and it was great. Yeah, I thought they were going to close it, Mark, and I'm like, I hope it's open tonight, and it was. It's just a much different feel when it's open like that. But, yeah, they not have absolutely a Doppler over there in Canada? Come on, you got to see the storm coming.
1: But I'm a big fan of, you know, football in the snow. So it's snowing, leave the roof open. But if you got like a torrential downpour or whatnot, especially with, like, I don't know, these turf fields, but there's no real grass anymore. That's another thing. Bring back the real grass, because I love seeing guys getting muddy.
0: Yeah, no, I'm with you on that, Mark. I appreciate it, man. Thanks for the call. Yes. I don't know, man. I hate seeing so many. There's something about the Chicago Bears. It's actually a running joke, because I grew up in South Bend, Indiana. I listened to a lot of Chicago sports radio when I was growing up. And one of my buddies is a big Bears fan. I always was a Dolphins fan, but he's a big Bears fan. And we always used to make fun. There would be all these Chicago callers that would call up and just be like, yeah, you know, when they come to Chicago and you got bear weather, it's not going to be good for them. You know, that sort of thing. And we're like just rolling our eyes like, okay, you're making this out to be way bigger of an advantage than it actually is. But it is an advantage. But there's something just not right. It's like almost a sacred football thing. The Bears should be playing outdoors, man. They're the Chicago Bears. And they're indoors soon? I cannot wrap my arms around that. There's just something gross about that. Not a fan. Not a fan. All right, I am a fan, though, of Justin Cooper, and a bigger fan of Coop Scoops. He's got the latest for us. You take it away, Coop.
2: Well, hold on. Back it up, Lorena. Okay. Back it up, Lorena.
0: He's got a football thought for us?
2: No, we need... It's a tradition every week. I have an announcer for this. Hold on. Here.
0: Okay.
2: All right, go ahead, Marcel.
3: Oh, yes, it is. Good morning, Brian. No, Lorena, and you, Coop de Loop, is a Friday tradition. Hooray for Hollywood. Coop Scoop on Entertainment is up and ready right now early. So here it is. Justin Cooper is all yours.
2: Thank you, Marcel, as always.
0: Way better. I like Marcel's introduction way more than mine. That was fantastic.
2: He's seasoned. He does it every week for me here. All right, so as always on Coop Scoop on Entertainment, we're going to start in the theaters. And, I mean, of course, still, the main thing everybody's, you know, talking about is The Odyssey, and it's still impossible to get tickets to. But I am first going to mention a new movie out this weekend. It is called Motor City, and it takes place in 1970s Detroit, where our main character, John Miller, falls for a local gangster's girl. And in retaliation, the gangster enacts a frame job to send the innocent man to prison. So life ruined, he plots revenge campaign against the man who took his girl away. This stars Alan Rickson. He's the guy from... now of course I'm blanking on the show.
4: It's making me think of Snake.
2: Reacher. He is Reacher.
0: He's the main guy?
2: Yeah.
0: Okay, he's the Reacher guy. Okay.
2: Yes. I like him. He's I like that show. You know, he's a meathead, but you know, I like his style. Anyway, so he's the main character. Shailene Woodley, Ben Foster, and Pablo Schreiber also star in this movie. It's got,
0: what's that called again?
2: Motor City.
0: Motor City. By the way, I like what you laid out there, but I can't help but think of the Kiss song Detroit Rock City. Are you a fan of that, Coop?
2: Sure.
0: Are you a fan of Kiss?
2: They're okay.
0: All right. Okay. I was just curious about that.
2: All right. So moving on to television. First, I'm going to bring up a show that I overlooked. I did not mention this on Coop Scoop Entertainment when it first came out, but I have since discovered it and I'm enjoying it. It is a show called Legends on Netflix. It is a British TV show, and basically it is a dramatization of the true story of undercover British customs investigators who infiltrated the drug world in the early 1990s to stop the flow of heroin into Great Britain.
0: Okay.
2: And I'm like about four episodes in. I'm loving it. It's a great show. But as always with any British TV show, even though they are speaking English, I recommend subtitles.
0: He's in a bit of bother, right? That sort of thing. You're like, wait, what?
2: Yeah, you know, it's like some of them are fine and you can understand it. And then like some of the Scottish people get on there and you're like, what?
0: Yeah, I'm with you, Coop, because there are times where I'm like, I'm following pretty good. And then I see the subtitles and I'm like, I was way off. That was not even close to what they said.
2: Yeah, I'm generally not a subtitles guy. I think it kind of ruins the movie or show.
0: Yeah.
2: Just because I'm somebody that, like, when subtitles are on, I'm reading it really fast. I'm a fast reader. And so I finish the line before the actor says it. And sometimes that you're spoiling, like, a big, like, reveal. You know what I mean? Like, yeah. I don't know.
0: Oh, anyway. Dude. Coop, I'll tell you what, my pet peeve side note. I hate when these movies... It's not subtitles. They put the text on the screen. Sometimes it's at the very beginning of the movie. Like, this is the plot. You need to know what's going on here.
2: Right.
0: And they put it up so fast. I'm like, bro, I'm not a speed reader over here. What's the problem leaving it up like 10 more seconds? That doesn't ruin anything. I don't know why movies do that.
2: I know. It's rough. Also on television this week, and this is new this week. It's available right now. This is a new series on HBO Max. It premiered last night. This is not up my alley, but I know it's a lot of people. It's called Stuart Fails to Save the Universe, and it is a new spinoff show from The Big Bang Theory, which I was not a fan of, but you know, a lot of people were. It was a very popular show.
0: So it's kind of like the country music of sitcoms in your book, right there.
2: Yeah, it's basically it centers on Stuart Bloom, a comic book store owner who must restore reality after accidentally triggering a multiverse Armageddon. And other series regulars from the original show appear in guest roles throughout this series. It's got pretty good reviews. 10 episodes stream weekly on HBO Max. Now we have another new movie. This is a straight to TV movie, or straight to streaming, I guess. It's a Netflix movie, and it's called 72 Hours, and it is based on a true story. It is Kevin Hart's latest feature film. He plays a married father of three who is accidentally included on an email chain involving a group of 20-somethings planning a wild bachelor party weekend in Miami. He winds up going on the trip. Tiana Taylor is also in this one.
0: Hmm.
2: Just as any Kevin Hart movie, it doesn't have great reviews.
0: Oh, wow. There was, I don't know if it was a Netflix movie, but it starred Kevin Hart, and he had a serious role in it, and it just didn't work. He's a funny guy. It was serious. He wasn't cracking jokes. It was some sort of heist. They were stealing stuff. I don't know what this was about, Coop. But he was serious in the movie, and it was funny because I was with my last girlfriend, Ilse. She's from Mexico City. She didn't know Kevin Hart. And I'm like, he's actually pretty funny. And she's like, I don't care for this guy. And I'm like, I don't know what it is with this role. It's just not for him whatsoever. He's a funny guy, but he was serious the whole time. It was so weird.
2: I see here. Lyft, a global heist Lyft. Thriller.
0: That's what it was. Yep.
2: Interesting.
0: Yeah. He was serious guy the whole time.
2: You watched it? You saw it?
0: Yeah, I saw that.
2: Did he do a good job in a serious role?
0: It just didn't fit him at all.
4: He didn't like it.
0: Yeah.
2: Well, I mean, yeah, but you can not like it because you're used to him in a certain way, but still acknowledge that he did a good job.
0: Right, right. But it just didn't work.
2: Okay.
0: You know, that's the thing. Like, if it was Liam Neeson, you know, if he just all of a sudden was just doing stand-up, he had a stand-up role, and he'd be like, this is the Taken guy. What is this? You know, it just didn't work.
2: Right, right. All right. Moving on, we have another streaming movie on Apple TV. This time it's called The Dink. It is a comedy where a washed-up tennis prodigy turned children's tennis coach takes the wrong side in the eyes of his father, played by Ed Harris, in a country club's tennis versus pickleball feud while confronting his past failures.
0: I love Ed Harris. Ed Harris is awesome.
2: Yeah, Ed Harris is awesome. Mary Steenburgen is also in this. Patton Oswalt and Ben Stiller.
0: Oh, wow. That's a pretty good cast.
2: And Andy Roddick playing himself.
0: Okay, all right. I love the plot. That's funny.
2: Yeah.
0: Good stuff. What's that one called again?
2: The Dink.
0: The Dink. The Dink. Yes. Okay.
2: Nice. And last but not least, I want to bring this one up. It is called Furious, and this one premieres on Monday, July 27th, on Hulu. It is a new series, and it is an adaptation of the 1987 feature film Black Widow, which I've never heard of, into a Hulu series about an FBI agent played by the lovely Emmy Rossum. Love her. And she is on the hunt for a female serial killer. Scoot McNairy also stars in this one. And that is on Hulu on Monday.
0: Let's see. Quick search on your girl, Emmy. She is 39 years old, born in New York, New York City. And I don't know. I'm sure I probably know her from some stuff over here.
2: She was the star of the show Shameless that was on for like.
4: Oh, the girl from we just talked about her the other day. She's
2: Christine in Phantom of the Opera.
4: That's the one.
2: Yeah.
0: Yeah.
2: Which was well long before Shameless. But yeah, she was also in The Day After Tomorrow.
4: Oh my gosh, she was.
2: Yeah. Anyway, that is Coop Scoop on Entertainment.
0: By the way, Coop, I just have one question for you. Because you skip around quite a bit, right? You're going to watch this show, you're going to watch this movie, you're going to backtrack to this series you started. Does it take you a minute to just keep this stuff straight? You know, like you're watching, I don't know, the fourth episode of the second season, and it's been a week and a half, and you're just watching, and you're like, wait, what the hell happened in the third episode? Does it take you a second to get everything back up to speed again?
2: Well, I must mention, before I answer your question, Brian, that Coop Scoop Entertainment was brought to you by Tire Rack. 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
0: See, I know that you meant to say shipped, but it sounded like you dropped an S-bomb right there. I got to be honest with you, Coop.
4: You need to enunciate.
0: You're going to get an FCC fine right there. Safe harbor, it's all good.
2: Now, to answer your question, it is kind of a big pet peeve of mine because, you know, back in the day, TV shows, they would premiere a new season every year. Mm-hmm. You know, it would end at this month and it would begin the next season. It was like, you know, 8 months later or whatever it was. And now these shows, they take like these 2-3 years to create, like to come up with the next season. And yeah, I'll start like the new season of Silo on Apple TV just started, right? Season 3. Great show. Love it. Sci-fi show. It's awesome. But it's been a while and I'm watching the first episode and I'm like, wait a minute. Who is this? What's happening? Uh-huh. And I had to ask, ChatGPT to write me up a recap of the previous seasons.
0: Yeah.
2: But if I am starting a show that I've never seen before that's already finished, like where it's got, you know, all the seasons are available to stream.
0: Yeah.
2: I will sometimes kind of get locked into that show and I won't venture off except for, you know, one or two shows like House of Dragon. That's every Sunday. That's appointment viewing. I watch it every Sunday.
0: Gross.
2: But other than that, when I get into a show that's got like five seasons, I kind of just lock in and power through those five seasons.
0: Have they gotten any better with that decrepit House of the Dragon show? The first two seasons were freaking terrible.
2: No, they weren't.
0: I'm sorry. They were awful. It wasn't even good.
2: Like House of Dragon.
0: I loved Game of Thrones. It's really not my thing, but they did such a good job with it. I enjoyed it. And so I didn't have these unrealistic, like, it's got to be Game of Thrones quality. It's not even good on its own. Like, forget about Game of Thrones. It's not good, dude. It's choppy. They replaced an actress like five episodes in. It's like, what are we doing? It's just dumb.
2: They aged the actress.
0: No, they changed the actress to someone completely different. You're like, oh, this is the same girl. Why'd they do that?
2: They age the characters.
0: There was no point. They should have just kept the original chick. It was fine.
2: I kind of agree with you on that. But no, it's awesome because it shows the dragons fighting all the time. It's awesome.
0: They dabble in fighting. It's a horrible show. Gosh, I hate that show. I'm glad I don't have HBO right now. Yeah, I would know what was going on now, and I would talk trash, and you would hate me. You know, it wouldn't be good for anybody. All right, coming up next. Huge ratings that really don't mean anything. I'll explain. I'm Brian Noe, in for Big Ben Maller. Hang with us here on Fox Sports Radio.
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14: Ice Cube's Big 3 season is heating up. The most competitive basketball league on earth is on CBS this Sunday. Coach Steven Jackson and the DMV Trilogy face off against two-time MVP Michael Beasley and the defending champion Miami 305 in a must-win game for both teams. Then the battle for Texas as Greg Monroe, Coach Nancy Lieberman, and the Dallas Power take on Jonathan Simmons and the Houston Righands. 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
0: It is Fox Sports Radio. I'm Brian, though, in for Big Ben Maller. Yeah, I know it's tradition to play this, but Lorena said before, knowing that we were playing this rejoin, she was like, what do you want to hear? I was like, choosing Texas, Ella Langley. So I played that last time. I don't care. It's that big of a smash hit, Coop. Play it again. That's what I say. Coop hates country music. That's what we established on this program. One thing that you got to keep in mind, it's a random thought here, but keep this in mind. So 39 million people watched the World Cup final on Fox. So that made it the most watched soccer telecast in American history. Then they also said that nearly 24 million more watched on Peacock and Telemundo. So if you add Telemundo to the mix and Peacock, you can sort of like doctor these numbers, and the total U.S. viewership was almost 63 million. And that's more than every NFL game last season except the Super Bowl. So you might say, well, what does that mean? It doesn't mean anything. It means nothing. It means that we love big events. That's what it means. It doesn't mean that we're all of a sudden soccer fans. Are you watching the MLS right now? Probably not. Can you tell me what Portland did? Like, I don't know when they played. Yesterday.
4: They kicked the ball.
0: They kicked the ball around. Who won? No one knows. It doesn't matter, right? Like, we care about events. The World Cup comes around every 4 years. It's a big event. It was a great tournament. It was fantastic. I watched a lot of it. It was fun. But listen, we watched Michael Phelps compete in the Olympics. Have you ever watched any swimming meet ever? Aside from, no. We like big events. We'll watch the Summer Olympics. We'll watch the World Cup. Doesn't mean, oh, these ratings, that means soccer. Oh, here to stay. No. Doesn't mean that at all. By the way, did you guys know that All Along the Watchtower, the Hendrix version, you know this part of it, right? Like the
29: All Along the Watchtower.
0: You know, that's a remake as well. You know, this is a cover of a Bob Dylan song with ear-shrieking harmonica. Listen to this. It's going to hit you. It's going to hit you like a bolt of lightning right here. Check this out.
30: There must be some way out of here.
0: How about that? How much did you learn on today's? You learned LeBron's going to play for the Miami Heat. That's obvious, right? He's going to play two more seasons, not going to win a championship. His final send-off is the Summer Olympics in L.A. We learned lots of stuff today. Good stuff, Militia.
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8: When Democrats are messing up, I say it. 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
0: Coach Steven Jackson and the DMV Trilogy face off against two-time MVP Michael Beasley and the defending champion Miami 305 in a must-win game for both teams. Then the battle for Texas as Greg Monroe, Coach Nancy Lieberman, and the Dallas Power take on Jonathan Simmons and the Houston Righands. 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
7: In baseball, Dominic Smith came in clutch for the Braves.
8: 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Deep right field. Going back. He just took it deep downtown. It's a three-run homer right on into the chop house. Braves take the lead on the three-run bomb by Dom Smith. And it's now 5-3 Atlanta.
7: You heard it on the Braves Radio Network. They defeated the Padres 6-5. Atlanta is now 60-42 on the season, and they lead the NL East by 4.5 games. The Blue Jays top the Rays 3-1, but Tampa Bay still leads the AL East by 2 games. And the Twins rally to defeat the Guardians in Cleveland 3-1. James Outman hit a go-ahead 3-run shot in the 7th inning, and the Tigers defeated the Royals 4-3. Detroit is 4 games out of the final wildcard spot in the American League. And the Diamondbacks outscored the Cardinals 10-6. I'm Monty Bolaños.
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16: And away we go here. It is two pros and a cup of joe, Fox Sports Radio. He's LeVar Arrington. That guy's Brady Quinn. I'm Jonas Knox. 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We're going to take you live all the way up until 9 a.m. Eastern time, 6 o'clock Pacific. And if you are listening on the podcast, we appreciate you doing so on this three-hour extravaganza as we wrap up the week. How are we feeling here on this Friday morning?
17: Good. Woo! Let's go.
16: I got skunked.
17: Woo!
16: LeVar, I got skunked. Not me, but my truck. Yeah, my truck got skunked. It's bad.
17: Man. Oh, that is horrible. Your truck got sprayed?
16: Yeah, somehow. I don't know.
17: These West Coast skunks, different, bro.
16: They are.
17: I don't recall. Like, skunks were scared where I grew up. Like if you're out, there's a skunk, like, generally, it got ran over or it got ate up. Like, you ain't see a whole bunch of skunks. And they try to be scarce, try to be out the way. These West Coast skunks be out here connect ganging, bro. They be throwing up set signs, man. I'm telling you, I see too many of them. They be looking at, bro, they got the coyotes walking around here, don't know what to do. Like, they all confused. They got the raccoons. The raccoons are sitting there like, man, I really don't want no smoke with these skunks. I don't know what they're on. They touched. I'm telling you.
16: They're running it, bro. I went out to my truck yesterday morning, and they might have followed you here yesterday, because I went out yesterday morning, and I was like, what is that? It can't be me. As Brady, you know, well documented, my cologne is spot on every time, so it can't be me. Okay. And then I was like, oh, okay, what are, you know, and I just smelt it as I kept

0: driving, and I thought, no, it's somewhere on the truck. And then I parked the truck and went out later on in the afternoon, and it was still there. I'm like, son of a bitch. Either I hit it or got sprayed, or it followed you to the studio. So, yeah, it's unfortunate. Mm. But, hey.
1: I smell it every, like every other night. They hit somebody up. They doing walk bys, man. They spraying the block. It's just they dangerous, man. I'm telling you. I was at the police station. I saw 3-4 of them on the most wanted list in the area. You know. These skunks out here running it. Y'all thought I was joking when I sat there. Man, my dog came running. I saw like the mist. I saw the mist, bro. It was like a scene out of the Matrix, bro. The dog came running. He's running into the doors. He's running into the ground. that skunk hit him so bad, bro. It's just not good.
2: Wait, man. So you can actually see the mist?
1: I saw it.
2: I just realized I've never seen a skunk actually spray.
1: I saw it. I saw it. And he just did it. Like, he had just did it. It was coming. I walked
2: it's
1: out.
2: Fresh.
1: It was coming up. He's running. It hit him. Hit him at point blank range and then was gone. Out of there. Spray and disappear. Didn't even stay to, like, shoot
2: hit
1: a fair
2: run.
1: One. Hit and run.
0: That's rough. Speaking of hit and
1: well,
0: runs,
1: I'm sorry for your truck, man.
0: That's all right.
1: Regards to your truck.
0: We'll get a wash today, see what they think of it when they're wiping it down. But
1: it ain't going to come off, bro.
0: Do what we can.
1: You'll have to use some tomato juice on it.
0: Yeah, I got to be one of those Spanish players. They got enough left over.
1: Yeah.
0: Lane Kiffin, who's been the topic of conversation at SEC Media Days, and you know, everybody from Pat Summerall to John Summerall. Why do I do, every time I do that? John Summerall talking about his relationship and what he would have done differently. Lane Kiffin, his turn was yesterday to speak with the media at SEC Media Days, and he talked about just how he handled the exit at Ole Miss, but also just sort of the words that he used in the Vanity Fair interview and talking about, you know, just diversity and the differences between LSU and Ole Miss. Let's take a listen.
3: I made a challenging decision and change. And I think as I look back to that, I thought I could find a way for everybody to understand. And now as I look back later on, that was never going to happen. And I made a decision that I changed jobs. And as I get older and I go through things in losing both parents, I was actually talking to Ross Dellinger and I kind of said something that might sound kind of funny to you. But when I grew up, there were two people that I thought just wouldn't die, my dad and Hulk Hogan. And then I watched that special and really like Hulk Hogan died too. Like there's no way Hulk Hogan was ever going to not wrestle and die. And he did. And so it just made me reflect really on like, I can't be so concerned about little things and what people say and this, and you got to make decisions, you got to go with them. And you do things and you make really good decisions and you make poor decisions. And that was a poor usage of a term that I believe, just like many coaches that have been there for, was factual over the course of a long interview, was bad timing and bad usage of the word. So it is what it is. I apologize when I said it, and moving on.
0: There's Lane Kiffin moving on.
1: What is it that he said in particular? What was the specific?
0: Talking about diversity. You know, the Vanity Fair interview he did.
1: Oh, yeah, that's right.
0: About,
1: that's
0: LSU
1: right.
0: And Ole Miss and the differences there. So, just, you know.
4: Although, here's the thing about Lane. Since he said that, he's come out and talked about how many 5-star recruits he's been able to sign just in the time that he took the job at LSU. And it was more than the 6 years combined at Ole Miss. So he's like, so I was right. I mean, here's the thing about Lane is he comes off because of his tone and the manner in which he speaks as kind of like a, you know, feeble, likable guy who talks about his past and being introspective and stuff. I know too many people who are around him and deal with him. They're like, dude, that guy's a scumbag. They're like, you can't trust him at all. And that's never been my dealing with him. Like, I always think he's a nice guy and it's fun to have conversations with him, football or otherwise. But let's just get real about it, man. He went to a good old place that he feels like has a higher ceiling. It's the same thing Brian Kelly did. Like, why do we have to mix this up? There are, and I promise you this, there are coaches that watched Ed Orgeron win a national championship and go, I can do that. like that, that's real. Like, they watched Les Miles win one there and go, I'm a better coach than him. I can do that. I mean, that's how people feel. And it's a unique place because everyone is so bought in Louisiana. I mean, there's good football down there. They have great facilities, but you don't have to worry about there being any roadblocks, speed bumps into the road to where you want to get to. Everyone is going to be on your side and helping you try to build this thing back out and help build up to a national championship. It's not like that everywhere. So, I mean, look, he's going to do what he's going to do. We'll see if he ends up winning or not. I mean, obviously they've had issues with defense when he's been head coach, and they've had issues with other things, you know, as far as the culture and environment, but he went there to go win a national championship. Like, that's what he ultimately wants to do. And he's trying to be apologetic about it, but at the same time, he's trying to act like he's not walking back his words. I mean, he filibustered his SEC media session to the point where I think there was like four questions asked at the very end, because he talked for so long trying to eat up time so he wouldn't have to talk about the subject again.
1: Good for her. Yeah, good. Well done. Well done.
4: I mean, I guess that's what you want to call it. You know, call whatever you want, I guess. But I just...
1: We're talking about it.
4: Yeah, but could we get past the whole, like, you know, introspect to Hulk Hogan? Yeah, it sounds great. It's a great story. None of it's real. None of that's real. He's just saying it to make him seem a little bit more likable. That's all it is.
1: Listen... He's a football coach. He's a head coach at a blue blood school. And as you mentioned, has the resources, has the buy-in. I don't, at this point, maybe he wanted, you know, a level of subterfuge and what was going on and didn't want to get too deep into other topics. Maybe that was 100% what it was, but maybe he genuinely in the moment, and you know what happens? He must be happy, by the way. He must be happy in Baton Rouge and feeling really, really good about his life, feeling really good about everything that he's got going on, whatever that is, because that's when people that have like a tremendous ego, especially an ego to win, and an ego to be like the best, in those moments, for some reason, they can tell the truth. Like, or they can take the high road. You know, he's feeling so good that he actually like, you know what? I could have handled that differently. Had he lost his job and walked away early the same exact way and he didn't have a job, and you asked him what was going on, he'd probably be like, you know, forget them. You know, that they handle things a certain type of way. It would have most likely been more about Ole Miss. There would have not been a personal accountability, taking of accountability from Lane Kiffin. And so I think it's interesting because I think he's a coach that enjoys winning. It seems like really whatever serves him best is what he's going to do with no regard or any type of care as to what that may do to impact others. But with that being said, I think we've seen enough and heard enough about Lane Kiffin to come to that conclusion. So to hear him sit there and take the accountability saying that I could have handled it better than what I did, that just says that man is happy as hell being with the LSU Tigers. So let's see what happens.
0: He's just, he's been so full of it so many times that I almost admire it. I swear to God. Like, now I respect it. The guy, what was the alias he had when he would meet women at bars?
4: Joey Freshwater.
0: Yeah, Joey Freshwater. Like, that's the coach at LSU. So you know that going in, and you, and at this point, you just, you've seen it so many times with the way he left Tennessee. And look, he's been, you know, Al Davis, you know, kind of made a circus of things when he got let go there. And
4: fired on a tarmac, yeah, which, you know, when you look back on it, you go, how does someone get fired on a tarmac? And you're like, well, now that we've seen Lane enough, I get it. He sometimes comes off as the type of guy that would maybe make you react like that.
5: Yeah.
4: And maybe you have an emotional moment, you fire a guy on a tarmac.
0: Like, you remember, like, Al Davis went off on him at, you know, in the press conference, and people were like, oh God, Al's really lost a step. And then upon further review, you go, no, he's kind of nailed it. Like, he was pretty accurate with what he said. And so that's why whenever I hear him talk, I just go, all right, man, like, this is the epitome of used car salesman and in college football. Like, it's just, but you know what? Hey,
1: he can coach. He can coach
4: offense. I mean, the defense has always suffered, unfortunately, for the most part, everywhere he's been. I saw, you know, him being able to get some talent. And that's what's, I'll be curious to see. Cause if you go back to that LSU team, and this again goes to why he chose to leave and why he chose to make this the place he feels like he can go win a national championship at. The defense for LSU wasn't that great the year Joe Burrow and Ed Orgeron, that team, won it. They were just such an offensive juggernaut. If you go back through and look, I think they were one of actually the worst defenses to win a national championship in regards to some of their rankings for total defense and all that sort of thing. So again, there is opportunity there. There's no doubt. I mean, right now they're one of the most intriguing teams in the SEC in my mind, you know, as far as what they're going to be this year. But outside of that, man, I don't know how you can trust them. I really don't. Everything he said, like, if you go back and read through the transcript, everything he said, he like contradicts at some point later on. It's like, yeah, I'm really sorry about that. But you know, it helped me grow. And so because I'm now a better person and I'm matured, I'm not really sorry about it. it's like, wait, what?
0: It's got, I swear to God, I kind of respect it. It's just so in your face.
1: I respect it too, because he puts it right in the pickup truck and he drives it right down the middle.
4: Oh,
1: he's gonna drive it down the middle. Yeah. If you want to do it without making a fuss, get a Nissan Frontier, because it's built for the work week and ready to load up the tailgate on the weekends. It's the 2026 Nissan Frontier. Go ahead and get you one.
0: How long is the leash for him at LSU? Like, how long before?
4: That's an interesting question. You know, if you watch some of the SEC Media Day coverage, there's some analysts who feel like he's got to win now because of how he left, because of his reputation and just the expectation and everything they did to bring him in, like what it's going to cost if you really look into all that. So there's some people who feel like he's got to win right here, right now. And that's maybe the expectation too for LSU fans. And I wouldn't disagree with that necessarily. I mean, that is the expectation when you do what you do, when you do what you did, and you go after guys, got a team in the playoff, and he leaves that team after the first round and everything else that goes along with it. I mean, you're paying a lot of money to coaches, Brian Kelly in particular, still at LSU. So you start looking at that and going, all right, like this is exactly why they brought Lane Kiffin in. They want to win a national championship. They went after one of the best offensive minds. So I think there's pressure on him. I think he's got at least, you know, 3 years before we look at it and say, all right, this isn't working. But I don't know. There's other people who feel otherwise, and I wouldn't disagree with them necessarily just because of how it all came about.
0: Oh, it's going to be fun, man. He's the star of the conference right now. Everybody talking about him. Everybody,
4: he is, but I think one of the things he's got to be concerned by is he's getting up there in age, you know? And you can't lower your standards just because you start to lose that energy, start to lose a little bit of that testosterone. You know what I think Lane needs down there in the bayou?
1: What's he need?
4: He needs some M-Drives. All right? M-Drive needs to be part of his daily routine if he wants to bring the Tigers a national championship. He's got to take it every morning. Because if he does, it's going to help his testosterone, his energy, metabolism, recovery. And Lord knows Joey Freshwater needs that. So if you want to be like Lane Kiffin, all right, if you want to try to win a national championship in your own life, go to mdriveformen.com.
0: So it is two pros and a cup of Joe here on Fox Sports Radio. And, you can kind of smell it in the air. Like you can sense it, not the skunk smell, but you can sense it that it's right around the corner. And because it's right around the corner,
5: we're here, right?
0: You know, it's a football Friday.
5: It's Friday.
4: Oh, nice.
0: It's a football Friday.
4: Come on.
0: It's
4: Friday. Woo! Get him, Loretta.
0: Come on, Sticks.
4: Come on.
0: Come on.
4: Woo!
0: Come on.
4: Come on.
0: Come on.
4: Come on.
0: Come on.
4: Get it in, Loretta. Yeah.

0: robot.
1: Do the robot.
0: Do the tin man.
1: Shoot your gun.
0: Listen,
1: Shoot your gun. Come on, let's do it for Eddie.
2: Come on.
1: Let's knock it down for Eddie. Here we go.
3: Friday night is a football Friday. Football Friday.
4: And because it is a football Friday, we're going to have John Paul Morosi talking baseball coming up later on in the show. We're also going to have another edition of In Case You Missed It. We've got the return of Ray Ray's Roulette in hour two, and we got the leftovers. All of it is yours here on this three-hour extravaganza. Up next, though, somebody's looking around for another opportunity in the world of football. But is it a bad thing? We'll get into that for you right here on FSR. 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
5: On August 4th, 1962, Marilyn Monroe died. 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
10: Where are my tequila lovers at, huh? Woo! You are wrong. You're wrong. You're incorrect. Tequila is the most disgusting, awful of all the hard alcohols. It should be illegal. It's poison. Here's why. Here's why I'm right. No other shot comes with chores. Right? You ever try and take a shot of tequila as soon as they give it to you? Whoa, hey, whoa. Lick your hand first. What? Why would I do that? When have I ever been having a great time? Like, yeah, what could be better? Well, I know. Like some sort of alcoholic cat. So then you lick your hand, you're like, oh, my mouth tastes like wet hand. I didn't expect that this morning. They're like, now put salt on it and lick it. Ugh, gross. Okay, now I know what a saltier version of my wet hand tastes like.

0: Friday, July 24th, 2026. Hello, this is the Power Trip Morning Show. I'm Corey Cove. That's Chris Hockey. There's Meat Sauce, Paul Lambert. There's Zach Halverson. It's Friday. We made it.
1: Hello.
0: Hello.
1: How are you, man?
0: I'm good. Thanks for asking, man.
1: Yeah.
0: Really nice of you.
1: Yeah, you're welcome, man.
2: Welcome to the site of a porno.
1: What an idiot.
0: Yeah. It's improv, though.
1: Yeah.
2: That's what you do, bruh.
1: Bruh.
2: What you do, bruh.
0: That's what you do.
1: Bruh.
2: Man.
1: Yeah, man.
2: So, I created a, man, long story longer. I was trying to make a lyric video, and there are these AI services you can use to make those things, you know?
0: Like Copilot?
2: Exactly like Copilot.
1: Yes.
2: Yeah, exactly like that, yeah. And those are all totally inexpensive, so I was like, yeah, I don't have time to do it myself, and I want to get this done, so blah, blah, blah. And I paid for the service, and yesterday before I left, I tried to make my lyric video, and it was pretty putrid. So I was like, well, that's not going to work. But then I saw that there was another option where you could make a music video completely with AI for your song. So I did. It took a long time, and I had to leave. So I got here this morning and had to do some things in the studio to get the thing working again. And I opened the site back up, and the video was done. And I just watched it. And it's legitimately bothersome. It's,
0: Well, and then for the record, iHeart is guaranteed human.
1: Yeah. Guaranteed human.
0: Yeah. The Chris Hockey Band is not.
2: No, right.
1: No.
0: You never signed a pact that you had to be a human.
2: I know we signed some pacts, but not that we had to be human. So I loaded in the song, and then it said, what do you want this to be about? And I said, I want it to be a young adult female trying to do good in the world and make hard decisions. That's all. At one point, her head turns Linda Blair-like.
1: Oh, no.
2: She's Asian, and then she's not suddenly, and then she is again. It's bothersome.
0: Tough choice.
2: It's yeah. like... It's like Chris Nolan made this.
0: Well, that's good, though.
2: When he was on mushrooms.
1: Jeez.
2: It's very odd. At the very opening scene, she's standing on the edge of a building. I'm like, wait a minute.
0: Well, she's making a tough choice.
2: Yeah, she's making a hard choice. Thank God she made the right one. And at one point, she decides to be white. I don't know what happened. And then her hair grows.
0: How realistic is it outside of some of the things you just
2: mentioned?
0: Completely,
2: 100%.
0: It looks like real people walking around.
2: It definitely is. Mm. I'm going to load it so that I can send it to you guys because I want you to see if you're as bothered by it as I am. I don't know. And she gets older. And at one point, I'm sure the backside of her is a man.
1: Mm.
2: AI. Which I'm a fan of, our future overlord, as you guys well know. It's pretty weird.
0: Right.
2: I just watched it just before I walked through the door, so I'm a little taken aback.
0: What if you had waited almost 24 hours and they alert you that the video is done? And you're like, all right, I asked for a young lady trying to do good in the world.
2: Yeah.
0: She's just trying to make some tough choices. And it had been a 3.5 minute video of her standing in a parking lot, turning left to a Red Robin or right to a Perkins. And it was 3.5 minutes of going like, I don't know where I'm eating today.
2: I would have been way less bothered by
0: so
2: that.
0: So she didn't change races. She didn't break her neck. She Linda Blair style.
2: Nothing, no.
0: She just didn't know where she wanted to get lunch.
1: Yep.
0: And, you know, those are some of the tough choices that a young lady in today's society has to decide on.
2: Yeah.
0: And you would have paid.
3: And the hardest choice of all, of course, is what race do you go with?
2: Now, obviously. Is it NASCAR? Is it Formula One? Is it dirt track somewhere? Upload videos. Okay, here we go. I'm gonna upload this sumbitch. It's going to take probably 14, 15 hours on this computer to upload.
3: Are you using LimeWire?
2: Don't tell me what to do.
0: And you know the manager of Red Robin's like, what is that sometimes Asian, sometimes white gal doing? She's been staring at our restaurant for 3.5 minutes.
3: Why is her head spinning?
2: If you were to be like, if you saw this lady, this thing.
3: Oh.
2: I'm sorry. Do the things this lady does in my video. You'd call the authorities, or you'd probably take yourself out because you'd be too freaked out.
0: Or take her out, right? Yeah, assuming she's some kind of an alien.
3: Yeah.
0: If she's shapeshifting. She's a shapeshifter.
2: She definitely is. Cool.
0: Maybe it's Nightcrawler from the X-Men.
3: Yeah, or Mystique.
4: Send it to Randy. See if he thinks it's real.
3: Yeah, he probably would. Yeah.
2: He's expecting this.
3: Yeah, oh yeah. He's like, I knew it.
2: I don't know if it is made for kids, YouTube. I don't know what to say.
4: No.
2: No. I can't wait for you guys to see this. But I'm also afraid that you're not going to sleep for the next 14 years.
3: Well, let's see it then.
0: All right, hang on.
2: Yeah.
0: Sauce?
3: Yeah.
0: Sauce and Zach, even though Zach probably has a better idea than you and I do. What do you think Chris paid to have one video rendered in AI? Yeah,
2: this is a good question.
0: Now, I'm going to cheat a little bit. I can cheat a little bit. I had a client once tell me about a commercial that they tried to make, a 30-second commercial, and how much it cost them. And it wasn't much. But it also took 5 or 6 tries to get it right, so they ended up spending like $30-$40, right?
3: Yeah.
0: I'm going to say Chris paid more for a better service, maybe. So I'm going to go in the... I'm going to say like $50. Not astronomical, but not like, you know, $3 a shot. I'm going to say he paid $50.
3: Well, he did pay like $250 for the songwriter service thing.
0: Well, yeah, hang on. Before we go on, Chris, can you tell us, do you pay for the service or every individual video?
2: Okay, so when you, the service is free, and then if you want to make something, it costs points, and you have to buy points.
0: You have to buy points. Yeah, okay.
2: Exactly.
0: So, right. So you had to buy the adequate points to make a 3.5-minute music video.
2: Right.
0: All right, I'm going to stick around, still in that 40 to 50 range. Sauce?
3: I'll say 125.
0: Zach?
4: You know, I'm trying to think of what they would charge for coins. I would say... He probably has some coins left over, but it's probably in increments. He probably had to buy $100 worth of coins.
0: Right, again, I know my client told me that the 30-second spot they were trying was like $5 a crack. It was way less than I thought.
4: Really?
0: Yeah.
4: But that's for a spot. So that's what, a minute spot or 30 seconds?
0: It was a 30-second spot. Okay. But it was supposed to be real people doing real people stuff, and it looked legit. I would have never known it was an AI unless they told me. Chris,
2: you guys are really good. And, so I bought it to make the lyric video, and that was $7.99
0: because
2: that's, you know, pretty inexpensive to do. But then when it said, do you want to make a full life video? I'm like, sure. And that cost me $29.99 more.
0: Okay.
2: So about $40.
3: Yeah.
2: Yeah. But I didn't use all the points either. I still have some left over. Technically, I can make another horror film if I write another song.
0: Sorry. Here's my follow up. But just like my client that said he took 4, 5, 6 chances to make it right. So if you go back to the service and go, this is an abomination.
3: Yeah, this is
0: like,
3: awful.
0: She's changing races. She's twisting her head. Like, this isn't what worth $30. Like, this is a botch. Can you basically say, like, this isn't even close to good enough? Or how does that work?
2: I don't know.
0: You have to keep paying $30 per attempt?
2: We're living this in real time, so I'm not sure. But I know what you're saying, because there's another service that I use where if you say, this is terrible, you can dislike it, and it'll give you the points back, so you can make another one. Yeah, or remix, essentially, you know? This has got 2 minutes left. Right now, YouTube, check the copyrights and the community guidelines, and no issues were found.
3: Oh, sweet.
2: So that's good. So let me click next here. I'm even a little messed up by your eyes the entire time.
3: Really?
2: Yes. And then wait till you see her teeth when she suddenly turns into a white lady.
3: Okay.
2: I really can't wait for you guys to see it. When her body's going that way and she turns her head the wrong way around, it legitimately is disconcerting.
0: Well,
2: I don't want to. This is my song, and I don't want to watch this tonight before I go night-night.
1: Oh.
0: Well, do you remember just a couple days ago when we talked about, what was the movie that we talked about that had a 1% Rotten Tomatoes score?
3: Master of Disguise.
0: Oh, Master of Disguise with Dana Carvey, right? And we were like, could the power trip on our iPhones make a movie higher than 1% on Rotten Tomatoes, a full-length feature film?
3: Sure.
0: And I'm like, yeah, I think we could. I don't think we would do a great job. It's not easy to make a movie, but I think we could get higher than 1% by just giving it a shot. We're already off to a good start. We have a shapeshifter making tough decisions.
3: Yeah. And a Red Robin.
0: Yeah, and it only costs us $30.
2: I've got.
0: You can get there.
2: I don't know what I did wrong. Oh, and by the way, there's a language I don't understand, and there's math for some reason. She keeps looking at math and the numbers.
0: Well, those are tough decisions.
3: Yeah.
2: But they're
0: crunching the numbers.
2: They're like ET math.
3: Oh.
2: Like the little rock guy in that movie with the baby goose.
0: Project Hail Mary.
2: Thank you. He did this math.
0: Rocky, yeah.
2: I don't know what I did, awesome Zach. Movie. I don't know if you can see my screen here, but my video
3: you said it as a premiere.
2: Premieres in 1 minute.
3: What's premieres. The, you didn't make it public though, right?
2: I think I did.
3: Oh, you did? Okay. Yeah. What's it called?
2: It's Chris Hockey, Hard Things, AI. Oh, the song's called Hard Things.
3: Weird. Auto-filled.
0: No. Oh, my God.
2: Yeah, baby. I've got 62 seconds until my scary video. 42 seconds now.
3: Here it is. Yeah. I found it.
2: Is it counting down for you, too?
3: Yes.
2: I don't know what I'm doing. Do you guys...
0: Oh, my God.
2: Can you see that I don't know what I'm doing? I am an old man. I'm 55.
3: I'm going to... Share I'm this on old, the KFA.com/watch here. We can watch it together.
2: Oh, there's music of some sort playing.
3: Yes, there is.
2: And by the way, the song, just for iHeart to know, I wrote, recorded, and this is real people. So this is live people that you're about to hear. 10 seconds and my scary horror film's about to premiere. I'm the David Lynch of my generation.
3: Two, here we go.
2: One.
3: It's very 80s.
2: Here we go. Okay, she's looking out. Can you guys, are you watching?
0: Not yet, no.
3: Yeah.
2: Oh.
3: Okay, she's looking over a...
2: Yeah. And she looks, she decides not to die, which is good. Now she's looking at the camera.
0: That looks so real.
2: I know.
3: My God.
2: I can't, wait.
5: Guess what?
2: Now she's in her bedroom.
3: Oh my God, she's got 7 fingers.
2: She's got 2 different hands.
5: Every day.
0: Oh my God, what the hell?
2: I don't know. Now she's older.
5: Guess what?
2: She's walking down the street.
3: Yeah.
5: You wouldn't want that
2: and
5: anyway.
2: Because
5: you were happy every day.
2: Now she's got half a jean jacket.
3: Wait, why is that?
0: Yeah, why is she wearing half a jean jacket?
2: I don't know. And now she's looking in a window, sort of. KFA.com/watch. And now she's inside, outside. Oh, what just happened?
0: What just happened?
2: And now she's running Tom Cruise. 2 different hands. And she's sitting on a park bench. But you're right, Corey. It looks real. That's a real person, kind of. But now watch this. Watch this. Now what you're seeing is what AI thinks you run like. And now she's turning around. She's an old lady. Now she's an old lady.
0: She hasn't blinked in 60 seconds.
3: What's happening?
2: And she's out of breath because she got old in 30 seconds. And she's in California.
3: Oh, my.
2: Yeah. And now she's getting younger again. And now I think she's a teacher. Now watch the wall. Watch the wall behind her. Now there's water running out of the window. Why?
3: Yeah, what is happening?
5: What you want and what you have.
3: Is that a metaphor?
2: She just pulled a giant book out of a tiny pocket.
3: The water's coming out.
2: Is that a metaphor?
3: The windows are leaking.
0: Do you have ugly windows?
3: Yeah. Go to Window Nation.
2: She needs window helmet. Now she's in a. I don't know. And she's looking at you now. Now she's looking right at you. Did you see it? Did you see the head?
0: Oh my God!
2: Did you see the head?
3: Yeah.
0: Yeah. This gal never blinks.
2: Okay, she's about to turn into a different person altogether. And she's on a... Now look.
0: This is brutal.
2: Isn't this weird? Look at the stars in the sky. And now she's a white lady in a bedroom. What just happened?
3: What is that? At least she's dancing to the beat.
2: Did she think she's flying? And well, now she's a kind of a different white lady.
3: There's the jean jacket again.
2: Now look at her face. Is her face not freaking you out a bit?
3: Yeah, don't say it.
2: Now look at this.
3: It.
2: Look at this. Watch this.
3: Don't say it.
2: What is that?
3: Oh, she dips.
2: And she's back to being the original lady. Okay. And she's standing on a rock for some reason.
0: Terrifying.
2: I told you. And now, what's this?
0: Some evil rocket.
2: And now look at her face and tell me that doesn't look like she just got...
3: Yep.
4: Yeah. You put that in the instructions.
2: I did not, I swear to you. I didn't ask for her to be B-U-K-K. And now she's walking through a tunnel. She turns around and she's no longer in a tunnel. She's back on the roof again, deciding whether she wants to jump.
0: You got to ask for your money back.
2: Isn't that the weirdest thing?
0: Yeah, no. You got to ask for your money back. Yeah. So, by the way, the whole, this gal's going through some tough times. She's trying to make some tough choices. Forget all the weird little glitches in the Matrix here in this video. The tough choices were just her deciding which view of the city was the best.
2: That's a good point.
0: There was nothing in the video that looked like she was in a tough spot. It was just looking out over the horizon and apparently realizing something and then running to a different view of the exact same city.
3: Yeah. And the other tough decision was hooded sweatshirt or jean jacket?
0: Or half jean jacket that changes with your sweat.
4: I kind of like that style. I kind of want the half hoodie, half jean jacket.
2: I want to know which hand she decided on.
3: Yeah, good point.
2: The one with seven fingers or the tiny one?
4: Where's playback speed?
0: That was brutal.
2: That's weird, man.
3: Yeah, that's weird.
2: It's bothersome, though, right?
3: Yeah.
2: That's what AI thinks humanity is.
0: It is ultimately crazy how real moments of it look.
2: Yeah.
0: Despite the moments where you're like, well, that is just the fakest thing I've ever seen. But
3: yeah.
0: There's moments you're like, that is clearly a real person just dancing or walking.
2: I got to fast forward to when her head decides to do that thing.
4: Pull up the stream.
0: Oh, yeah, that's a full 360 right there.
3: Yeah, it's 214 in.
2: Oh, I don't even know if I want to see the comments. Do I want to see the comments?
4: No, the comments are...
2: Okay, all right, they're not
4: fine. Being mean.
3: There's comments already?
2: Well, on kfn.com/watch, yeah.
3: Oh.
2: Okay, here we go. Oh yeah! Oh, my God! You just slowed down her head turn. Do that again. Look at this. Go on, kfn.com. Watch right here, because she's
3: looking. Hold on.
2: She's sitting at kind of at a restaurant, but it's also kind of not. And it's,
3: oh, my!
0: It's like an owl.
2: Man, her body goes
3: she'd
2: one
3: make
2: way.
3: A great linebacker.
2: Her body goes one way, and then her head decides, I'm going the other.
4: Keeping her head on a swivel.
2: That is weird.
0: Okay, now, but hang on. In her defense, this is when she was looking at a market, like a farmer's market, and quickly realized that one of these tough decisions she had to make in her life was, should I look at the market from the other side of it? And she quickly ran to see the view on the other side.
3: Let me get my eyeballs on this.
2: Oh, my gosh.
4: I want
2: the State Fair t-shirt to be her head pointing in the wrong direction.
3: Oh, my.
2: That's terrifying. Look at her hands. One, two. Wait, is that her thumb?
4: I don't know. Why is one so much bigger than the other and a different color?
2: And look how she's not concerned at all about the two different hands she's got.
3: No. And why are the walls crying?
2: Yeah. I
0: cried tonight.
2: Yeah, that part is weird. Like, look at her hands. Look at her hands.
3: Why does she have tattoos on her hands?
2: We are...
0: Yeah, I mean,
2: this is an odd deal.
3: Yeah, it's over.
2: Don't say Hawkwood. I'm not sure how old the
3: weird lady is.
2: Not you.
3: Yeah, the older version.
2: And I mean, okay. And by the way, when she opens this up, what's inside this thing?
0: Yeah, that little evil locket thing was the weirdest
2: part.
0: That's
2: weird. And somebody's getting a handy. Look,
0: the locket has like two dead weird people in it, and the reflection isn't quite right. And then she shuts it like. Yeah, that is.
2: You didn't need to see that other parallel universe where dead people live.
3: Yeah.
0: That's the scariest photo of all time.
2: And listen.
0: That little locket thing.
2: Rocky Dennis there. Rocky Dennis's uncle is getting a handy.
3: Oh, no. Rocky Dennis.
0: You have like Shadow Beast and then like the Elephant Man, but in the reflection, they don't look anything alike, right? The reflection is not the same
2: at all.
0: Which is even scarier.
2: Yeah, like the shadow person.
0: Like, that's a portal into hell.
2: Yes. Jeez. And by the way, no North Stars Forever, you're right. That was Goldie Gopher spinning its head. You're exactly right.
0: Yeah. No wonder this gal's like, I just need to keep running through this beautiful city. She's got the locket from hell in her pocket. Yeah. In her half jean jacket pocket.
3: Yeah, where is the...
2: Okay,
3: the,
2: now she put half, it away, but it disappeared.
3: Yeah. Watch, here, I think this is when it turns in from a... Swatch.
2: From a hoodie into a jean jacket? That is... Man, it here does. I'm what we are seeing though is AI doesn't. Yeah, there it goes. I just saw it for a minute. It was denim. There's a little denim there.
3: She pulls up her hoodie and,
2: and it goes a little denim on you.
0: Not a bad look.
3: No, it isn't.
0: It's a good look. The half and half is not the weird. It's like actually kind of cool. I just don't know why they decided that it should all of a sudden change into a jean
2: and
0: jacket.
2: That is a devious look. That is.
3: Yeah,
2: she's looking at something she's about to kill with her head spinning ways. And then you just saw there when she turns into an old lady here, when she starts running, look at how she's running. And
3: whoa.
2: But suddenly she's running the opposite direction, right? Her knees turn different directions.
3: That's so weird.
2: So this is telling you AI doesn't quite understand humanity yet.
6: My God.
3: That might be the creepiest part of the whole thing.
0: Oh, great. Does she need two knee replacements?
3: Yeah.
0: We're never going to hear the end of this.
6: She's going to have to reteach herself how to drive.
2: It has happened to him yet.
0: Wow. Oh, man.
2: That's
0: okay.
2: Crazy. Yeah.
3: Oh.
0: So now you have the ultimate choice, Chris. Now you have a tough decision.
2: Yeah. Yeah.
0: Do you actually put together a music video for this song, Hard Things, or is just this is its legacy? You just roll with this.
2: I mean, this one's already got more videos than any other video I've ever released. So, I mean,
0: I don't know, man. Tough call.
3: Gradient Fabric is the new fabric.
2: That's really good. Yeah. That's good.
0: What if a $1 billion idea for the Power Trip Morning Show is the half jean jacket thing? We just have to talk to like our friends at Unreal and say, can you make this?
3: That'd be great. Yeah.
2: The State Fair jean jacket.
0: And we're
3: the hooded jean jacket.
0: We're like Versace.
3: Yeah.
0: But like the half hooded jean jacket.
2: Yeah.
0: And you don't even know where it ends and where it begins. Just you just wear it and stare off a cliff into the beautiful skyline.
6: Man.
3: Tim Peeler was ahead of his time. She had six fingers on each hand.
0: Beautiful hair.
3: Yeah.
2: Well, one of her hands did. The other one's a baby hand.
3: Yeah, it's a weird situation.
0: You know what I didn't see in 3.5 minutes, though?
3: Gutter helmet from gutterhelmetmn.com. 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
2: I would like to know why it decided her windows needed to start leaking.
0: Right.
2: And why did she turn into a white lady?
3: And I should also note the YouTube's already labeled this as AI.
2: Has it really?
3: I'll show you.
2: Well, I labeled it as AI.
3: Oh, you did too. Yeah.
0: The bottom left there, you see what gave it away?
3: Yeah.
2: Right above Chris Hockley. You're right.
3: Yeah. How quickly did they did they turn that one around?
2: Look at this woman.
3: Come on, Bo.
2: She's dancing in her bedroom, and she's definitely on shrooms.
3: Oh yeah.
2: But when she leaves her bedroom suddenly, she's got the scariest face this side of the Pecos. Man, we're really late for break.
0: Yeah. All right. Parrish is here. Initials later. Power Trip Morning Show fan.
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8: Ice Cube's Big 3 season is heating up. 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Coach Steven Jackson and the DMV Trilogy face off against two-time MVP Michael Beasley and the defending champion Miami 305 in a must-win game for both teams. Then the battle for Texas as Greg Monroe, Coach Nancy Lieberman, and the Dallas Power take on Jonathan Simmons and the Houston Righands. 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
0: Coach Steven Jackson and the DMV Trilogy face off against two-time MVP Michael Beasley and the defending champion Miami 305 in a must-win game for both teams. Then the battle for Texas as Greg Monroe, Coach Nancy Lieberman, and the Dallas Power take on Jonathan Simmons and the Houston Righands. 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
4: Mark's watching the video for the first time. 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
5: My God.
4: She did run longer than Forrest Gump. She ran for years and hundreds, 30 years. Anyway, welcome back. Power Trip Morning Show. Well, this has to be a short segment, guys. We were really late on that. Sorry. Anything happened for you guys? Anything good? Anything good? Look at the water coming out of her windows.
6: Yeah. Go to windownation.com.
4: Yeah, please. Okay, so there you go.
7: That definitely sauce validates every commercial you've ever done for them. Because when you're like, here we go over to your friend's house, and you're like, you have ugly windows, I'm leaving. Yeah. It's like, that's not even a thing. Yeah. And now it sounds like AI has heard your Window Nation spot so many times. That they're like, I guess some people's windows just leak through the walls.
6: Right.
7: And then it scares you so much that you want to leave. And that's why you got to reach out to windownation.com, I guess.
6: If you went over there and you saw what was happening, you'd be like, these windows are hideous. I have to leave.
7: Right.
6: The windows are running, basically.
7: They're ugly.
6: Yeah. They're hideous.
3: You call someone, are your windows running?
6: Yeah.
4: Yeah, listen, my windows are leaking blood.
6: Yeah. Oh, well.
4: And my daughter's head's spinning backwards. Don't worry. I need some window
6: gutters.
4: Well,
6: quit making AI videos.
4: Suddenly she's a different lady. I don't know. I'm freaked out, man. Okay. Yeah. So who's playing today, Core?
7: We got Greg Swedberg.
4: Yeah.
7: The Hall of Famer, Greg Swedberg.
4: Yeah.
7: Mike Grimm, the voice of the Golden Gophers. Basically every sport you can possibly think of. Golden Gopher sports. Mike Grimm.
4: Yeah.
7: Who's made it to the finals once. Remember that? He had a finals run one year.
4: He'd be pretty good.
7: We have Elizabeth Reese of Twin Cities Live. Tatum Everett from the Vikings Entertainment Network. And Kevin Faulness from the Wild Radio Network.
4: Oh, does he have a shot at all, do you think, Zacho? Do you think Faulness has got anything for anybody?
3: He's smarter than you might think.
7: He's smarter than the average bear.
3: But the problem is, I don't think he's got a lot of pop culture knowledge past, like, 80s glam metal. So.
7: Yeah, the pop culture factor has decreased over the years of initials as well.
6: Do you think Faulness has listened to Grim Reaper?
7: I think Faulness and Grim have both listened to it.
4: Yeah, I'd see. What's that?
8: Her left hand was backwards.
4: Where her left hand is backwards?
8: Yeah.
4: Yeah,
8: look at her left hand.
4: Okay. Yeah. Oh, you're right. Puts her hands like trying to sell a house, her left hand is backwards.
8: It was a right hand.
4: Yeah. Told you, man. I don't know.
8: Well worth it, buddy.
4: Thank you.
7: I'd leave it.
4: Yeah, I'm good.
6: Yeah, leave it.
4: Anyway, so initials going on later today. Is Marnie coming in today too, or is she not?
7: I think she is. Okay. I think she is.
4: Yeah.
7: And then her and Libra are going to swap Monday and Tuesday because she plays on Monday.
3: That's hot.
7: Okay.
4: They're going to swap it out.
7: So far, two ladies, right? Kelsey Cook, dominant a week ago. Belinda Jensen played fantastic on Monday. So we have two ladies into the semis, and we have two ladies playing today.
9: And Tatum, I had to play against her in the first round. She had five last year. I got in off the wild card with four. Oh,
7: exactly.
4: Right.
9: She rolled.
6: Yeah, Tatum can play. Yeah.
4: Yeah.
6: Yeah. Yeah.
7: So we'll see.
4: How you doing, Marco?
9: I'm doing great. How are you guys doing?
4: Oh, hi, Mark.
6: Penny!
4: Yeah.
7: What's new, man? You know? What's new?
4: How was Cali? I haven't seen you in a while.
9: Oh, it was great. Yeah, Coronado Island last year.

0: last week. We went out with the family. Just a last little, just the four of us before we got to drop Gianna off in 3 weeks here down in Iowa. It was great. Great food, unbelievable weather. Just really laid back. Yeah, we kind of went to the Midway Museum, which was amazing. Turner loves planes and all that, so he absolutely loved it.
1: What a story, Mark.
0: We did some e-biking for the first time.
2: On the beach?
0: No, just around the island. Just around the island. I'm a big fan of e-bikes. I'm not a fan of bikes.
3: Yeah.
0: But
3: I
0: can do the e-bikes.
3: Yeah.
4: That's
0: sweet.
2: Yeah. Yeah, Coronado Island's one of the best spots in the U.S.
0: Absolutely beautiful. Mm-hmm. Absolutely. I was enjoying going by the real estate windows where you see 1,200-foot condos going for $3.6
4: million. Yeah.
2: Yes, girl.
4: Yeah, Leibs used to have one of those.
0: Yeah?
4: Yep.
0: Oh, and of course. Uh-huh. Now they he moved, sells
4: yeah,
0: it. Yeah.
4: Yeah.
0: I can imagine why. And it's, you know, right across the island there. It's so close.
4: Oh, it's stunning.
0: But it's absolutely beautiful.
4: Yeah, it's a great area.
1: Nikki what got, a story, Mark.
0: Nikki got her Top Gun fantasy out of the way at the Kansas City barbecue.
2: Okay. Where they, excuse me?
0: Yeah. Right. Oh, she absolutely loves Top Gun. Mm-hmm. And that's where the bar scenes are shot and the piano scene is shot and everything. So she was touristing it up. At a
2: oh, you were just going to say she killed a goose.
3: Yeah. Or maybe, you know.
4: Yeah. Watched shirtless volleyball.
0: Yeah, yeah she was waiting for that. She couldn't find it.
3: What are you going to do?
2: Yeah, what are you going to do?
3: What are you going to do? Anna. Good.
0: Yeah, right. Good.
3: So, break time.
2: All right, yeah, we ran super late in segment one. Let's get it back on track. We'll do front page sports after this. This is the Power Trip Morning Show on the Fan.
5: 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Coach Steven Jackson and the DMV Trilogy face off against two-time MVP Michael Beasley and the defending champion Miami 305 in a must-win game for both teams. Then the battle for Texas as Greg Monroe, Coach Nancy Lieberman, and the Dallas Power take on Jonathan Simmons and the Houston Righands. 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
4: Holiday Wales.
2: The Twins won 3-1 over Cleveland in 12 innings. Cleveland had just three hits. Tosh Bradley, 7 innings, 2 hits, 1 run, 5K. They won despite pretty much a masterpiece from Gavin Williams of the Cleveland Guardians. 7 innings, 2 hits, no runs, 11 strikeouts, no walks. But they weathered that storm. And how about even this? Williams in the fourth inning became the fifth pitcher in Cleveland history to have an immaculate inning. 3 strikeouts, 9 pitches.
4: Wow. How about that?
2: Did it in the fourth inning. So despite an unbelievable A-plus performance out of Williams, the Twins hold on, wait until he's out of the game, and then they push a couple across in the 12th. They win 3-1.
0: That's got to be frustrating. I mean, I know it's frustrating for goalies when it's like a 0-0 game and one of them takes the loss in the shootout. They play that well. Like, to pitch that well and get a... I'm assuming he got a no decision. Somebody else took the loss.
2: Yeah, I think the Twins scored their first run in the 8th after he was out.
0: Yeah. Like, that's just got to...
2: Yeah.
0: But hey, great job, Twins.
2: That's why wins and losses for pitchers is the dumbest, most... irrelevant stat, because it doesn't in any way indicate how that pitcher performed.
0: No.
2: The Twins, 51-53. They now have a 6-game homestand starting tonight against the Las Vegas A's.
0: That's still strange to hear.
2: Las Vegas A's.
4: Hell yeah, man.
0: Hey, I love it.
2: Speaking of the Las Vegas A's, Mark Cuban has purchased a minority stake in the eventual Las Vegas A's. This deal is part of a deal that's trying to get about $550 million to help pay for the stadium.
0: Yeah.
2: It's a $2 billion stadium on the Vegas Strip, which is underway. You guys want a Las Vegas construction update, or should we wait till 7:40?
18: I think we got to do it twice.
4: I think we got to,
2: All right, so yeah, this is like a $2 billion stadium, and it's you can see the bones of the stadium if you walk by the MGM Grand. It's like right across the street from the MGM Grand. So like shitty corner from like... New York. So like also across the street from Excalibur.
4: Okay.
2: So Excalibur has that tram, right? It's like Excalibur, Luxor, and then Mandalay.
4: Yeah.
2: So this A stadium is on that side of the Vegas Strip, that end of the Strip. Not the other end. The other end has like
4: The Wynn. So this is by the Wynn?
2: No. The other side. Because the other side of the Strip is like the Wynn, the Encore, Resorts World, Treasure Island.
4: Is this by Stratosphere? Hard Rock.
2: No, Stratosphere is the absolute opposite end of where this is being built. This is like, so MGM Grand, if you keep walking up the Strip, there's all those, that's like the shops. There's like the Raising Cane's right there. There's that T-Mobile store.
0: Yep.
2: There's like three Ross stores. There's the Coca-Cola bit.
4: Hawk loves that store.
18: The Asti Spumante store. Ugh.
2: So, yeah, this is by MGM Grand and Excalibur in New York, Dior.
0: Yeah, and those guys are going to have so much fun. If it's anything like the guys in the NHL, they're going to have a blast.
2: So, Cuban is investing. They got $100 million from Aramark. That is that concession company, right?
0: Yeah.
2: So, Aramark's throwing in $100 million. $70 million from a South Korean group that includes former Major League pitcher Chan Ho Park and BTS member Suga.
0: Huh.
4: Zach?
20: I don't know much about BTS.
18: Yeah.
20: I haven't tried it yet.
2: This is just a quick reminder.
18: Never go BTS.
2: Yeah. Quick reminder here. The A's, who struggle to put anybody in the seats in Oakland.
0: Yeah.
2: And now are playing, what, mostly in Sacramento in front of like 12 people. Right? Nobody cares. The A's are worthless.
4: Yeah, nobody.
2: Earlier this year, Forbes released the estimated values of 30 Major League Baseball teams, all 30. Where do you think the A's were? No, again, this is factoring in that they are moving to Vegas, right? This is all things A's. Where do you think they ended up out of 30?
0: Have they started selling season tickets at all?
2: Good question. Don't know.
18: Hmm.
2: It's still, I mean, it's still 2 years out. I don't think they start playing there until 28.
18: Like 17?
2: Damn, good guess. 18th.
18: Wow.
2: 18th.
0: Wow.
2: Here's why I bring it up, Sus.
0: Huh.
4: I'm listening.
2: Where were the Twins?
18: Oh, no. I should have known. Are you bringing this up?
4: 29th?
2: Is that your sarcastic guess or your actual guess?
4: That's my actual guess.
2: Your actual guess. Anybody else?
18: 23rd.
2: Nailed it. Chris is good at this.
4: He's good at sports.
2: Chris is good at this.
0: You are the sports guy.
4: You're good at sports.
2: The Twins are worth $1.71 billion, according to Forbes. The A's, $2 billion. Which is interesting, considering their stadium's about to be worth $2 billion, but the team's going to be worth $2 billion. Yeah. Anybody remember who was dead last?
4: The Rays.
18: Marlins?
2: Marlins! Why do we even ask anybody but Chris?
18: What is going on?
2: The answer's, by the way, 18-23 in Marlins. He went 17-23 in Marlins.
18: Man.
2: The guy knows baseball and he knows money. Unbelievable.
0: Man, Marlins dead last at 1.5. Bet on some basketball things for Hawk and I today. I think we'll do well.
18: I'll tell you what.
0: My partner there is red hot.
2: Thank so, you. Yeah, the Marlins are 1.5. The Twins are 1.71. So you can look at it like this. Let's go glass half empty. The Twins are $200 million away from being the least valued team in baseball.
4: I mean,
2: hanging on by a thread.
0: Yeah. Yeah, it really is.
2: And I'm going to assume when Forbes releases the list next February or March or wherever, I think they do it in the spring. Got to think we slide down the list a little bit.
4: Oh, yeah.
2: A spot or two.
18: Yeah.
4: Especially Zach always is Tampa. Is that still? Are they going to move to Nashville, or is Nashville getting its own team?
20: Tampa just announced their latest plans for a new ballpark. So this is like, I don't know, try number 4 or 5 now, but I think they're trying to stay in Tampa.
4: Okay, sweet. Mm. So yeah, they'll go up, right? All that stuff. Good for them. Good for baseball.
2: Does BTS have that much money that Suga can invest in the Vegas A's?
20: They have all the money in the world.
2: Are they just printing money?
18: Real. Yeah.
20: Worldwide, they are. Yeah.
2: But what do you think each member of BTS is worth individually? What would you guess? I mean, you can Google it and see if you can get an AI overview and have them guess. But like, are they each worth $100 million or more than that?
4: This says he's estimated to have a net worth of 30 to 50 million.
2: This is Suga specifically?
4: Yes.
2: Is 30 to 50.
18: He's going down swinging.
4: Great bit.
0: So probably a minority owner.
2: Sure.
0: Kind of more of a name thing.
2: Maybe.
4: Yeah.
18: I'll tell you what, if I only had that much, and I say only, like I'm ever going to have that.
4: Right.
18: I wouldn't spend it on owning a baseball team, I don't think.
4: What would you spend it on?
18: Pornography.
0: More CGI.
4: Why? You can get that for free.
0: AI, excuse
18: me. I like
0: the
18: good stuff.
4: Yeah, you still have did you ever fill out that email you got sent randomly?
18: You think I didn't?
4: Yeah, good for you.
18: I forgot to give you my password.
4: He got an email about a
18: lifetime
4: subscription to Brazzers.
18: Yeah, lifetime.
2: That wasn't a scam.
4: No, I don't know.
18: Yeah.
4: I mean,
18: by the way, that company
0: went on so much that they're like, we want to give you the gold card, sir.
4: He did try and look it up at work and it crashed a couple of times.
18: That company went out of business because giving me a lifetime membership was a poor idea.
4: Yeah. He's like, I'll do this at home. And
18: we don't have enough ladies for this guy.
4: So you did get it.
2: Chris is so used to getting comped at casinos and having casino hosts like wine and dine him that even Brazzers is like, what can we do for you, Mr. Hockey? Yeah. And he's like, I want it all.
20: Yeah.
2: I want it all.
20: When Jim said to him, hey, I know you're coming next week. What could make your stay more comfortable? How about a lifetime subscription to Brazzers?
18: Were you on the phone with us?
20: Right away.
2: My God. There's no way they don't have all of your information now. That was identity theft.
20: He doesn't care. I'm telling you, I watched him. He tried to put all his info in at work, and it crashed. Like
2: apparently, if I put my social in, they'll give me porn for free for life.
18: So all I had to do was post my social security number. Yeah. That's good.
20: Yep.
2: Yeah. Worth the risk, right?
18: Well, let's go.
2: Steal my identity.
20: Yeah. Yeah,
2: I want
20: care.
2: The good stuff.
18: Yeah, a guy stole my identity and then tried to give it back.
20: No. No. Hawk, oh, my problems are behind me.
1: I'm actually holding on to a bunch of Nigerian prince porn right
18: yeah,
1: now.
18: Yep, that's yeah, listen. Yeah, he's you know.
20: Yep.
18: Doves are crying.
20: My problems are behind me.
2: Yeah, oh my God!
18: I know. I still can't believe that's real, but
20: I can't either.
18: And I loved it.
20: I love that story.
2: All right, really no Mr. Z when we come back, because he basically said there's nothing new because everybody's afraid of the Odyssey.
18: Of course.
2: So
18: it's that good.
20: I'm going today.
2: I believe you.
20: I invited you. You said no.
2: Yeah, I got stuff to do. I'm way busier than you think.
18: Yeah, he's such a busy guy.
2: I'm way busier than anybody thinks.
0: Thanks for the invite, though.
2: Yeah, do you want to go with Mark?
0: I can. I'm going golfing.
20: Oh, yeah. Lucky.
2: Oh, see, Mark and I just want the invite. We want to politely say no, but we just want to be invited.
0: Thank you for thinking of me, though.
2: Thanks. Yeah. So what really matters is next. This is the Power Trip Morning Show on The Fan.
21: Cube's Big Three season is heating up. 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Coach Steven Jackson and the DMV Trilogy face off against two-time MVP Michael Beasley and the defending champion Miami 305 in a must-win game for both teams. Then the battle for Texas as Greg Monroe, Coach Nancy Lieberman, and the Dallas Power take on Jonathan Simmons and the Houston Righands. 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
40: All right, 6:26. It's Friday. The initials tournament continues a little bit later on. Marco Parrish is here. Hi, Marco.
41: What?
40: Sorry, brother.
2: It's breakfast time.
4: Yeah.
2: Hey, it's common sense. Working lunch, right? It's a working breakfast. You can eat on the air.
41: Sorry about that.
2: You're allowed to.
0: Good boy.
2: Let's do what really matters. Let's learn something, shall we?
4: You said good boy.
40: Good boy.
4: Oh, you said good boy.
2: OVO LASIK and Lens. If you want to get LASIK, the only place to go is OVO LASIK and Lens. Dr. Mark Lobanoff and Dr. David Whiting, the legends of LASIK. Thanks, OVO.
4: Thank you,
2: OVO.
4: Good boys. Yeah, a couple
2: those
4: of
2: are a couple
4: boys.
2: Of good boys.
4: Yeah, your voice texting tech.
0: Be good.
2: All right, group sauce.
4: Tech. Yes, Teddy.
2: The pressure is on.
4: Oh, okay. Cool.
40: Heat is on as well, by the way.
4: Oh, great. Sorry.
2: Great point. Let's stay in Las Vegas in case Chad Abbott's listening. This isn't Vegas construction related. This is concerning Vegas sports, but still. The number one overall pick, Fernando Mendoza, finally signed his rookie deal. 4 years, $57.27 million. Fully guaranteed. Don't forget that .27, by the way. That's $270,000.
1: Yep.
2: With a fifth-year option, of course. But, Sauce, so now that Fernando Mendoza has been signed...
4: Yes, Daddy.
2: I don't even care if you read this, because this is just knowledge. I want to see if you know. There's only one first-round pick unsigned. Do you know who it is? There were two, but now Mendoza is locked up. There's only one remaining first-rounder.
4: I read that all the top 10 is signed. It's not our guy, because we'd hear about that.
2: Deductive reasoning. You're going to get there.
4: I am?
2: You can do it.
40: You can do
1: I
40: it.
1: I have faith.
40: I guess it'd be nice.
2: Well, let me even talk out loud. Let's do some logic here. Do you think I'm asking you about a 27th pick who was like a random linebacker from a school we don't know? Do you think that's who I'm bringing up?
4: No, Daddy.
2: So who do you think I'm... Why do you think I would bring this up?
4: Is it Caleb Banks?
2: No, you're right. We definitely would have heard about that. Okay. We talked about that.
4: Why are you bringing this up?
2: Because it's gettable. It's guessable. Especially for a draft guru like yourself.
4: That was 3 months ago. What position? That give it away?
40: Sure. Doggy.
4: Your mic's on. Your voice texting.
2: You mean military anyway.
4: Yeah, he says military.
40: Come on, baby.
2: Yeah, come on, baby.
4: I don't know.
2: What kind of position do you think would hold out as long as possible?
4: I would guess a quarterback. So it's... Come on, Paul.
2: Come on, Paul.
1: You got this, Paul.
40: Come on, Paul. Money.
2: ESPN said this is the only unsigned first-round pick.
40: First-round pick.
2: Maybe the only one... I wonder how many
40: quarterbacks were taken in the first round.
2: Exactly. How quickly we forget.
4: Yeah, correct.
2: This was a huge story.
4: Oh, it's the Rams quarterback.
2: And his name is?
40: Anthony Edwards.
4: His name is Ty Simpson.
2: Got it, finally. Ty Simpson. Sorry. Ty Simpson of the Rams is the only one apparently that has not signed.
1: And he was drafted number
2: 12-ish?
4: 12 or 13.
2: Somewhere in that range,
4: 12 or 13, yeah.
2: And that was the shock of the first round, right?
4: Was
2: who drafted him and how highly he was drafted.
4: Because our good source told us that they were going to try and move up to get Jeremiah Love from, like, get up in front of the Cardinals who eventually took him. But that's the route we thought they were going to go. And then how did I not remember that? Those rumors started percolating. Everybody's like, why? They're like... This is before we knew they were going to take or trade for Myles Garrett, but they're like a player away from being an all-star team. Why are they taking a quarterback?
2: Stafford's old.
4: Yeah.
2: Simmons is old.
4: Yeah, I mean, it hasn't worked out for Atlanta.
2: What really matters, though, is this.
40: Check this out. This is really interesting. There's something called the Batman effect.
4: Hmm.
40: In an experiment, I could read further and find out who did it. Maybe I will. A woman appearing pregnant boarded a train. In some trials, the same woman boarded the train as another person dressed as Batman also boarded the train. In some, she went on by herself. Passengers were far more likely to offer the pregnant woman their seat when Batman boarded the train.
4: Oh, my.
2: What a weird experiment.
4: Yeah.
2: Man, we have a lot of spare time.
4: Yeah, and
40: 67% compared to 37%.
2: Essentially, you felt guilty, like, the caped crusader is going to judge me if I don't get up.
40: Yeah. I guess.
2: Although, you know what's funny? And this is, I can't believe this. Sometimes, man, this show is weird how it just lines up. Last night, out to dinner, our waitress was pregnant. And I had already had in my mind, I'm like, well, she's pregnant. I'm going to probably up the percentage.
40: You didn't give her my
2: tip.
40: Number, right?
2: No.
40: Okay,
2: no.
40: Thank God.
2: But I'm like, I'm probably going to tip her a little bit more, but yeah, she's pregnant. And just before the bill comes, my 12-year-old, Harper, goes, you better tip her good. She's pregnant. And I'm like, I'm going to. I'm way ahead of you. But my point is I drove away going, all right, she wasn't pretending to be pregnant, but what a great plan to be a, like, 7-month pregnant waitress. I wonder what, now that's a study, what percentage increase you get if you are 7 months pregnant. Like, let's say the standard tip is whatever, 20-25%, right? I bet it's 30 plus on average instantly if you're pregnant.
1: Yeah, if the person has a soul.
2: Yeah.
4: Yeah.
2: And again, my 12-year-old was making sure I had one.
40: Yeah, that was cool.
2: You better tip her more. She's pregnant. I know.
1: It's a little
2: way ahead
1: little
2: of you.
1: Doubt in Harper's mind.
2: Yeah. Oh, yeah.
4: Well, good for you.
2: I like that she thought of that, though.
4: Yeah.
1: Yeah.
2: She's learning.
1: Raising her right.
2: But, man, I don't know if Batman had been three tables over if it would have changed my mind at all.
4: It might have.
2: I still would have done
4: mind,
2: it.
4: Though.
1: He inspires chivalry.
2: No, see, that would have been elite if Harper would have just gone, look, you better tip her well. She's pregnant and Batman is judging you.
1: Look over, he's just eyeballing you.
4: Well, give me a better tip. Batman doesn't need the money, though.
40: You got to pick out your car and the valet goes, hi.
2: Yeah. Oh, man, that's a cool experiment, though.
40: Yeah, isn't that neat?
1: That's crazy.
40: Yeah.
1: Never thought of that.
2: How about just... would you be more likely to get into a New York City subway car in general if Batman was just standing there going, like, I don't even, I'm not scared now. Like, get on the subway.
1: I think it would make me a little more scared. Like, who is this guy?
2: That he's nuts.
40: Right. Yeah. Like, maybe the reason the woman was giving her seat is because those guys got off the train.
2: I like that, the Batman effect.
4: Yeah, that's good.
2: 3M Open in Blaine. Scheffler tied for fifth at 6-under, shot a 65 yesterday. Something called Ben... we're going to go with Coles, maybe? K-O-H-L-E-S. Looks like Coles.
1: Sure.
2: Yeah. Shot 9-under.
1: Wow.
4: Good for him.
2: So Scheffler, 3 shots back. I believe he was a bogey-free rounded guy yesterday at 6-under.
4: He was, yeah.
1: So we have a guy like Scheffler here.
4: He's pretty cool. Plus 165 to win the whole thing.
2: Hmm. So he was like plus 270 or something yesterday. Yeah. So he, even though he's 3 shots back, the fact that he didn't implode in round one and he's in the mix, his odds actually decreased. Isn't that nuts?
1: Huh. Hmm.
4: Yep.
2: What really matters, though, is this.
40: In a study definitely done by a white guy.
4: Oh, boy.
40: It was found that despite widespread belief that different races have varying penis sizes, actual scientific studies show that every different race has about the same penis size on average.
2: Mm.
40: Come on.
1: Well, then.
40: Oh, have you been doing a study?
1: Zach?
40: A one, it's a two.
3: It's anecdotal, but...
2: It sounds like Zach didn't receive a grant, but he might have looked at a guy or two named Grant. Sure.
3: Well, I mean, his name was Grant.
4: He's doing volunteer research.
40: That's one yardstick I never want to touch.
2: Yeah. Well, Zach, on behalf of all of the men in these two rooms, thank you for your service.
4: Yeah. And also with you.
3: It's about education, really.
40: Mm. Yeah.
2: Sauce.
4: Yes, Daddy.
2: You failed an NFL draft quiz.
4: Yeah, I did, yeah.
2: Will you fail this?
4: Probably.
2: In fact, you know what? Hang on.
40: Oh.
2: Let me bust out the old wallet here.
40: Ooh.
2: Here's $5 American that I didn't give to that gal last night. I'm willing to give this to you right now. $5 American. The WNBA All-Star Game is this weekend. The Minnesota Lynx have 3 All-Stars. Name them.
4: Now, are you looking for me to name the gals you went to high school with or the actual players?
2: I want the actual WNBA All-Stars from the Minnesota Lynx in 2026.
4: Well, Olivia Miles.
2: That is one.
4: McBride.
2: I'm keeping my money.
4: She's not an all-star?
2: Nope.
5: How's that possible?
2: I know. Olivia Miles, Courtney Williams, and...
4: Nafisa Collier, but she's been hurt.
5: The coach.
2: She played one game.
4: Yeah, but...
2: Natasha Howard.
4: Aaron Judge was voted to the all-star game, and he is a...
5: In the WNBA?
4: Yes, he was.
2: No, Olivia Miles, Courtney Williams, Natasha Howard, and yes, Cheryl Reeve is the coach of one of the two teams.
4: I think they're doing that split thing. Your NFL draft quiz.
5: You did.
4: I would have got there eventually.
2: No, you failed it. It was a one. Well, it was one question, and you got it wrong. It's a 0% on the test. Speaking of that,
4: I've gotten a few of those.
2: Speaking of that, hang on. I forgot. Oh. I'm so glad tests came up because I forgot to do this.
5: This is Test Mucker.
2: Oh man, Superman, great bit.
5: Yeah.
2: Do you remember a couple days ago, Chris? We mentioned his 10th grade English teacher, Tony DiLorenzo, about 15 times.
5: How weird was this?
2: Do you remember
5: this? Yes.
4: Yeah, how weird was the one from You Know Who?
5: That's what I was talking about, I believe. Go ahead.
4: No, he's talking about something.
2: So we were, Mark, I don't know if you were listening, but we were talking about, I had him name as many famous Tonys as he could. He said Tony the Tiger,
5: Tony Danza.
2: Yeah, Tony Tone Tone, as he called it.
4: Say Tony Tone Tone.
2: And then he said, my 10th grade English teacher, Tony DiLorenzo, who hated me. Well, one day ago on Twitter, Tony DiLorenzo tweeted at Meatsaw saying, Paul, I never hated you. You continue to make me laugh on a daily basis. Loved the show today.
4: That made my day.
2: So I guess Tony DiLorenzo is the PA announcer for the Minnesota United.
4: Yes.
5: That guy is famous. That's the same guy.
4: Right. Yeah, he is famous.
2: Yeah, he has.
4: And I think like a bunch of high school sports, too. He's great, dude.
5: So, nice job, Scooch.
2: So he still might be teaching, Scooch. But he also is the PA guy for the Minnesota United. So if you've been to a Loons game, the voice that you hear is the one that did not hate Paul Lambert in 10th grade.
1: No. All the other ones.
2: He never hated
1: not.
2: You.
4: No.
2: Might have given, might have given you a zero on a bunch of papers.
4: He's a good teacher.
2: But didn't hate you.
4: Because he didn't put up with my nonsense.
2: You got tired of his quizzes.
4: When I showed up. But yeah, he was a fair,
2: Said he never hated you.
4: I knew he was a listener because I conversated with him before. He's a great guy. See? Conversated is a bad word, not a word, but you know, if you're talking about an English teacher, maybe it made sense.
2: Tony Tone Tone.
5: I had this thought as I was driving home from the show that day, too. I think I knew one of my teacher's first names. Like, that might be a generational thing. I only knew Miss Mangin's first name because I looked her up after school.
4: Yeah.
2: I think.
4: Did you?
2: See, but you also went to small town school, right?
5: Yeah.
2: I think almost always that helps.
5: Yeah.
2: Because I knew most of my teachers' first names because it's a small town. Like, you probably are neighbors with one of them or two of them, or a couple of them were friends, parents, right? Like, I think I knew probably most of my teachers' first names. Now, I don't remember them 30 years later, but at the time, I think I knew most of them.
1: Yeah, I did too. Well, my mom was a teacher at Bloomington Kennedy, so there are a lot of her colleagues. So, I knew the majority of them as well.
4: Yeah, same.
2: And you didn't even go to class.
4: No. The best teacher I've ever had, Mr. Gellner. He was outstanding.
5: Oh, poor Tony DiLorenzo.
4: Yeah. And Tony was great.
1: He's listening.
2: Yeah. You had Matt Gellner?
4: No.
2: Methuselah Gellner?
4: No.
5: Mickey D. Gellner?
4: Mr. Gellner was sweet. He was great. I see him every once in a while at the fair.
2: Hang on, let me guess. He was home ec.
4: No.
2: I could have made cookies.
4: I told this story. He was a... Well, you know, you took him. Is it AP? Now, before you say anything mean... Smitty Hume and I went to get a parking pass at the school right before school started. Mm-hmm. And because, you know, Pat was going to college, he was taking higher classes.
2: AP classes, sure.
4: And that was an option. Well, the lady, I'm like, I want to take that because, of course, Pat and I were never in the same classes together. I'm like, I'll take that. And she's like, okay. And it was like some English literature class.
2: You took AP English
4: literature? I think it was an AP class. But I wasn't supposed to be in there because it was all the smart kids. But it's one of the best experiences I've ever had in a classroom because he was one of the first teachers that ever just treated us like people.
2: Well, because you were 18 or close, you were
4: like,
2: seniors.
4: He was just like a nice, he treated us like adults.
5: He wasn't going to treat you like a student, that's for sure.
4: He didn't know. But he was great. Like a bum. He was awesome. I see him every once in a while at the fair. Great guy. Loved him.
5: I'm going to go ahead and treat this guy like he's never been to school.
4: I mean, yeah. I mean, yeah.
2: He treated you like Hawk treated Rise groupies because he gave you an F.
5: Yeah, oh. Absolutely.
4: Oh, we definitely did. Right? Oh, man. I can't imagine the Rise groupies.
5: Hey.
4: How many? Yeah. All of them?
1: Right.
5: Many times as I can.
2: Yeah. More of What Really Matters after this. Mark Parrish is here. Marty Gellner in a little bit. And then, again, about 45 minutes from now, Elizabeth Reese. Then Tatum Everett. Then Greg Swedberg. Then Mike Grimm. Then Kevin Faulness. Because initials at 8:15. And one of you gets a crack at $120,500 with the St. Paul Federal Credit Union initials jackpot.
6: 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Then the battle for Texas as Greg Monroe, Coach Nancy Lieberman, and the Dallas Power take on Jonathan Simmons and the Houston Righands. 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
5: I'm going to quickly thank everybody for coming out last night. St. Michael had a great night, just a perfect night at Summerfield Amphitheater. So much fun. Thank you, everybody, for being there.
1: Wish I could have made it, Hawk.
5: No big deal, brother. We got more shows coming up.
1: That darn first kid to college.
5: I get it, man.
1: All consuming of the brain.
2: Yeah, you got to do it. This is like, you know, the last summer before she's like gone, right? Yeah. So you got to maximize it.
1: Yep.
2: You know? Why not? All right, let's do more of what really matters. Scores and stats around the world of sports, and Chris will change your life with something else.
1: I know that, honey.
5: Well, relax, Rosie.
2: Yeah, Rosie gets it.
1: Oh, boy.
2: Anthony Edwards reportedly got married.
5: Oh, the guy from ER?
2: I think he did a long time ago. I think he married. Did he marry one of the Omega Moos?
5: I mean, he should have.
2: Because Lewis married. What's her name from?
5: Yeah, the pie.
2: Yes, exactly. Yes. Well said. I wonder what Anthony Edwards did. Did
3: he? Janine Lobel.
5: Oh, you mean real life?
3: Oh.
2: Either way. So was Janine, she must have been one of the Omega Moos.
5: Yeah, she was the one with the braces and the glasses.
2: How many, see, again, I never saw the ones that were like made for TV. The only two nerds movies that count are the first two.
1: The good ones.
2: Yeah, the first two. After that, it was not just nonsense.
5: Well, listen.
2: So I don't know the whole story arc between Gilbert and Lewis. We're losing nerds left and right. We lost Ogre this year. We lost Lewis this year.
5: Yeah.
2: We still have Gilbert, though.
5: Where have all the good nerds gone?
2: I know. Is that Paula Cole? Where have all the cowboys gone?
5: Yeah, that is a good poll. I was
1: really
2: Paula Cole.
5: I was referencing Van Halen, but I love what you're thinking. Mm.
2: What really matters is this.
5: 65% of the exploratory dives into the deep ocean have taken place within 200 nautical miles of either the U.S., Japan, or New Zealand. And almost all observations of the deep seafloor, around 97%, were carried out by those three countries, plus France and Germany. So we really haven't looked at much of the ocean floor at all.
1: No. It might be way more than 90%.
5: What if there are people down there hanging around?
2: Crab people.
3: Great bit. Crab people's a great bit.
2: I think it's called The Americas, narrated by Tom Hanks. It was on last night, flipping through the old channels, like, yeah, well, I don't know. What is there to watch? And I caught like the last 5 minutes of the West Coast episode, and they were talking about blue whales, right? Largest animal that's ever existed. And their heart's this big and their fins or whatever, their flippers are this big and look at this. And then they start showing like a mom blue whale with a baby blue whale. And they say like when the baby is born, it's the size of a pickup truck, right? Yeah. It starts big and then it puts on like a couple hundred pounds a day. And I'm like, is this like a Gorg situation? Did he just say hundreds? Did Tom Hanks just say 200 pounds a day? Anyway, gigantic thing, right? Yeah. Super cool thing. Tom Hanks is like, this activity has never been filmed before this. And then they show you there's four blue whales, which is apparently pretty rare to see them in big groups. And then for no reason, they just start swimming as fast as possible. And Tom Hanks says something like, this is so rare and it had never been observed that scientists at first weren't even sure what the hell was happening. Why are they doing this?
1: Yeah.
2: So here's this like speed swim. And at one point, one of them does a barrel roll just for S's and giggles, right? Oh. Like, why is this one going as fast as it can? And now it's doing like a 360 and it's, and then they realized, well, three of them are males. One of them's female. And it's literally three guys racing going like, I'm the fastest. Oh yeah. I can barrel roll. So I know guys, human men are a-holes. But this is just how nature works. It's yeah. There's four of them swimming in the Pacific Ocean, and three of them look over and they're like, "Oh my God, that's a lady!" Racing to the beach. And then the guy that's in second place is like, "Oh God, dang it, I'm gonna lose this race." Whoopsies! Look at this little flip I can do. They literally were showing off and racing to try to impress the female. Unbelievable video. It was super cool. They just out of nowhere, it was almost like obviously they somehow communicated and they're like, are we doing this? Just like douchebags at a stoplight. Yeah. Like revving the engines going, we're street racing. These blue whales had to look at each other and go, oh, God dang it. I don't want to do this, but she's right there. Yeah. Let's race. It was awesome. I love nature videos, man.
1: Oh yeah.
2: Is that a sign you're getting older? Because I would have never watched that growing up. Ever.
3: Yeah.
2: Couldn't get enough of it.
3: Yeah, that's sweet, though.
2: And it's awesome that Hanks narrates it because he's the goat.
1: Oh, I love those Planet Earths, all that stuff.
2: Yeah,
1: so I love those.
5: Yeah. If you like, listen, and who doesn't like listening to Tom Hanks? He just released, it's a podcast and a documentary series on World War II called World War II. Mm. It's fantastic. The podcast of it's great. And it's him reading about World War II. How much could you want?
1: Yeah.
5: It's pretty cool.
1: I'm in. I've been seeing the commercials for that on the History Channel, I think.
5: Real good.
2: Is it my turn or your turn?
5: It's mine.
2: What really matters is this.
5: I want to tell you guys about Pep, the black Labrador retriever who was falsely accused of murdering a cat and sent to prison.
2: Jeez.
1: What now?
5: In 1924, Pep was sent to Eastern State Penitentiary. He was given an inmate number, had his mugshot taken. I'm looking at it right now. It's cute as hell. His paw prints were taken as well. Logged into the prison ledger, indicating life sentence for murder. The newspapers caught wind of it and people went nuts before they realized Pep had just been given to the prison as a boost to morale for inmates. And they decided it'd be cute if they said he'd been thrown in jail for murdering a cat, but people went bat crap crazy.
2: Aww.
5: And they had to release, news reports saying, we're just kidding. He didn't kill a cat. He's fine. He's loving it in life. He's having a good old prison sentence time.
1: That's pretty genius.
5: Pretty cool, though.
3: Yeah. Yeah.
5: But the mugshot's great.
1: But they have to release a statement that people are so upset about.
5: It's 1924, so it's not a great picture, and you can only see half his face, but he looks like he's been caught murdering a cat.
3: Oh, buddy.
5: Pep the dog. Good old Pep.
3: Oh, buddy.
2: What if it was like a self-fulfilling prophecy? Like, what if when he got out, if he actually started murdering cats?
5: Because I started murdering cats. Right, yeah.
3: I don't have to.
2: There'd be none of you left.
3: Wait, do you have any audio of Pep?
5: I probably do. I gotta find it.
1: They had to give him some street cred right off the bat.
3: Oh, yeah.
0: I'm always cheering.
5: No, that's Macho
3: Man. That's Macho Man.
5: That's Macho Cat. That's the one he killed. I don't know. It's in here somewhere. I can't find it. I never know.
4: This unit.
5: Nope.
3: That's the prison guard.
5: I can't find it. Move on with your day.
3: What are you calling me a murderer for?
2: Yeah, give up, Paul.
3: I.
5: Okay.
2: The Twins won 3-1 over Cleveland. That was a 12-inning game. Again, Gavin Williams of Cleveland, spectacular, but the Twins overcame it anyway. So they are now 51-53. And despite losing the first two games to Cleveland, split the four-game set. That's not that bad, right?
1: No. Yeah.
2: When that was going the wrong way, they had lost four straight, including two to one of the teams that they were chasing. This could have been really bad. If you just lose all four, you could pretty much say that'll pretty much do it, as crazy as that sounds. But
5: that was the case.
2: Winning these last two was huge because you can't lose four straight to one of the two teams who is on the top of the division. So
3: the Twins,
2: way to keep it alive.
3: People that I follow yesterday called that a season-saving victory.
2: Might have been.
3: Yeah.
2: So again, the A's at Target.

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1: Coach Steven Jackson and the DMV Trilogy face off against two-time MVP Michael Beasley and the defending champion Miami 305 in a must-win game for both teams. Then the battle for Texas as Greg Monroe, Coach Nancy Lieberman, and the Dallas Power take on Jonathan Simmons and the Houston Righands. 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
11: I do that. It's going to be 101 on Monday. Did you hear that?
12: Yikes.
13: Hideous. You know what would be great, Hawk?
11: Winter?
13: Like 32 and snowing.
11: Yeah, football season. Yeah. Is that the day the vets report to training camp?
13: Tuesday is, yeah.
11: Oh, Tuesday. Okay.
12: Yeah. Boy. Oof. 101
11: is what I saw this morning, yeah.
13: Hideous.
12: Stay hydrated out there, boys.
11: Yeah, man. Football season, Marco.
12: Love it.
11: Football season,
12: let's
11: baby.
12: Go.
11: Yeah.
12: Means hockey season's right around the corner.
11: Got that right, buddy.
13: Hogsteady?
11: Yes, baby.
13: Matt's bringing a new pizza oven.
11: Oh, good. Yeah, because we don't have one anymore.
13: We do.
12: Yeah, what happened to that one?
14: It sits in there.

0: is?
1: Yeah. Oh.
2: Where?
1: It's above the fridge.
0: Oh. William Perry's in there?
3: Oh.
4: Hey, can I give a quick shout out to one of our listeners?
0: Hell yeah.
4: Our listeners get the bit, right?
5: Yeah, yeah,
4: they get it.
5: Yeah, they're awesome.
4: That's not just the power trip. That's basically 24 hours a day on the fan.
0: Ain't that the truth?
4: I got a postcard from a listener.
3: Oh, nice. Yeah.
4: Oh, and yeah. I know a handful of us did.
5: Ma.
4: Got addressed to me. It's from, it says Rose from Steve Mount.
3: Brilliant.
4: That's what it says. Rose from Steve Mount.
0: Yeah.
3: Brilliant.
0: Yeah.
4: But, it's a postcard from Rome.
3: Oh.
4: And it's truly from Rome. It's stamped on the back. So this is from Rome. With a little caption. You want me to read it?
3: I would love to.
4: Says, Corey, just enjoyed a cocktail on a rooftop bar in Rome. Nary a whisper of wind. Arrivederci, off to Tuscany. Rose from Steve Martin.
0: Brilliant. Well done.
4: If you listen to this show every day, you will know what that joke is. But yes, just enjoyed a cocktail on a rooftop bar in Rome. Nary a whisper of wind. Arrivederci, off to Tuscany.
3: Man, think of how... Oh, unstressed Rose from Steve Mount's going to be.
4: Well, I hope Rose from Steve Mount truly had a chance to exhale from all of the stress in his or her life.
3: Yeah, poor Rose from Steve Mount.
4: Now it's time for the news.
0: It is time for the news. Mm. And don't forget, I'll just hit this first.
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0: That's right. 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Maplewood's Plaza Theater is preparing to reopen this fall after a six-year closure.
3: Wow.
0: The two-screen theater will show second-run and retro movies on Fridays and Saturdays. I love this, man. First of all, I love seeing old theaters come back to life, even the ones that have one or two theaters. Literally, that's all you know. But what a great idea to show retro movies and second-run films like that. I mean, how many of us have talked about, like, Max went to see, he just said it. He went to see something this week.
3: The new Batman, the Dark Knight.
0: Yeah, he went to see Dark Knight. I've seen Jaws, Grease. I've seen a bunch of films that I saw when I was really little in theaters. I think it's a great idea. Tickets are only going to be $5. Renovations to the bathrooms and the lobby are going to be completed before opening day is set. The theater also plans to restart a job skills program for young workers. So this is cool, man.
5: Nice.
0: Maplewoods Plaza Theater. Let's do that more often. Lots of nice little theaters out there.
1: I've been there.
3: I've been to Hawaii.
1: Well, I watched the movie Miracle there.
0: You watched the movie Miracle?
1: Yeah.
3: What was it about?
1: Hockey.
3: Oh.
0: Chris? Hey. Yeah, they made a movie about me. I have seven hands.
3: Seven hands?
0: Yeah. Oh.
1: Truly a miracle.
0: That's crazy. And again. By the way. Is that what he says?
5: Yep.
0: Yeah. Great film. Yep.
3: Did that really happen?
5: Yep.
3: Oh, my.
0: And again,
4: you mean did the U.S. win the gold medal in 1980? Sure,
1: according to Randy.
0: Do you believe this is a true story? Again. Yes.
3: No, the part where the skating all day part.
5: Oh yeah, after the game.
1: Herbie's baby.
3: Yeah.
5: Yep.
4: ESPN put out a list of the top 10 sports movies based on real events of all time, and that was number 2.
5: As it should be.
0: What was number 1?
4: Ladybugs.
3: I knew you were going to say that. Yeah,
0: I was wondering.
3: Yeah.
0: Had to be a reason.
3: Was it really?
0: Yeah.
3: Coach, that movie can't be good.
4: Coach didn't get any respect.
0: What are you talking about?
1: Maybe the Plaza Theater will show Ladybugs again.
4: Well, then, they sold one ticket.
3: You'd go see it?
4: Hell yeah. Show a little respect.
0: Yeah, I don't know why you don't show
3: Ladybugs. What do you think it is on Rotten Tomatoes?
4: 100.
0: And 2.
4: Is it less than 100? Because if it's less than 100, I'll guess again.
3: It's less than 100.
4: Damn it. Okay. 41.
3: It's less.
4: These critics are a-holes.
0: Yeah, what do they think?
4: 27.
3: It's less.
4: No, this is preposterous.
0: Less than estimate.
4: 17.
3: Tad less.
4: Come on.
0: Tedless?
4: 14?
3: Yes. It's 14%. Well, it's better than
4: Master of Disguise.
3: Chalk Love, that's 1%.
4: Yeah, this is 14 times better than that.
3: Did we ever look up what RV is?
5: I've seen that one.
0: I just can't believe nobody liked that. I love that film. I really would have guessed. I kid you not. I would have guessed it was in the 70s, at least. Because I thought it was good.
3: That's better than Ladybugs. It's 23.
4: That's not. I mean, you can't try. I'm with Mr. Z. Rotten Tomatoes sucks.
1: What's the popcorn-o-meter? Like, the fans must have liked it,
0: they
1: right?
0: They loved it. 46? They had to.
3: 46?
1: Oh.
0: Okay, whatever, man. Whatever. I like films.
3: Did you like Robin Williams. The poop geyser scene?
0: Yeah, of course. We can imagine, right? Because you ever clean out an RV's toilet?
3: No.
0: It's not easy to do. And if you don't have that hose secured, you're getting beasts on you. And I'm not talking about...
3: That's the intro to your dad's podcast.
0: Why would that be the intro to his podcast?
3: I don't either.
0: I'm
3: sorry. I lash out.
0: It's okay, baby. Adults can embrace their inner child by hopping on grown-up-sized seesaws in Herald Square Park in New York City.
5: Huh.
0: The installation is part of Impulse, which turns plazas and public squares into temporary playgrounds for kids of all ages. These seesaws change colors and play songs that vary depending on the size and speed of the rider. Amen, brother.
4: I mean, you got a seesaw, though, with somebody your size. You can't just sit down there and be like,
7: that's a huge bitch. Yeah.
4: No, I mean, it's got to be even.
3: So if I sit on
0: like
3: it, would it play Fat by Weird Al?
7: Freak!
3: I have hair in my mouth.
0: That's good for you. Not normal.
5: That's.
1: And a boy.
4: Was it one of your own?
0: Had to be.
3: One of my own.
0: If he does, it, did he remove a rib?
3: Oh.
4: You should.
0: Yeah, I wish you'd remove a lot.
4: If we paid you, if we paid for the procedure and paid you a
0: stipend.
4: Sizable amount of money, we'll would you have your lower ribs removed?
3: Just
4: so you could. Why?
3: It would hurt.
4: You'd be under.
5: Yeah.
4: God, you complain about everything. We're trying to get you money.
0: Dude, what? Pain don't hurt.
4: Yeah, pain don't hurt.
3: Yes, it does.
0: Oh, no.
4: We'd put you under so you wouldn't feel a thing. You'd have to get a shot,
3: obviously. We all believed that Marilyn Manson rumor.
4: For sure. That was before the internet was a thing.
3: Yeah. And then that he was on Wonder Years.
0: That one's true.
4: And what was crazy is even... I never even thought they looked that similar, but I was still like, I can't...
3: Maybe? Yeah.
4: Like, everybody's saying it.
3: That guy?
4: That's how urban legends start, man.
3: Yeah, man.
4: It's you get a couple of people that are really dead set on it, like Hot Ass Randy, and then everybody else is like, I don't know, man. He's pretty sure.
5: He is convincing.
3: Yeah, Hot Ass?
5: Oh, yeah.
3: Oh, yeah. Well, he believes in a moon base, that there's a base on the moon owned.
0: Boom, ba-dum, boom, boom.
1: So did we go to the moon or did we?
5: Yeah, wait. I thought he also believed that we never went to the moon.
3: Aliens run the moon base.
4: Right.
3: I don't know if he, I would doubt he believes we walked on the moon, but. It's Hot Ass. Who knows with Hot Ass?
4: Right.
3: Yep. The more you know.
0: Las Vegas construction news brought to you by Radco. The Flamingo Resort in Las Vegas is planning to open an immersive exhibit on Mike Tyson.
4: All right. Hang on.
0: Careful,
4: go on.
0: Ladies.
4: Hey, hang on. Should we send out a tweet? Because all of our listeners definitely care about this. Yeah, I know I do. Parrish, you're in, right?
5: Absolutely.
4: Sauce, you care about Las Vegas construction?
3: I love Las Vegas.
4: Zach, yes or no?
1: Yeah, I'm going to write. What should I write here?
4: What are those things?
3: Tag Abbott.
4: What are those things called where Abbott can send out like a mass text?
0: D-pics?
4: Yeah, no, exactly. One of those notifications.
3: D-pics?
4: Where you send out to every KFAN listener that has opted in to be like, hey, you know, Kevin O'Connell, the press conference, breaking news. And we can alert everybody to immediately tune in. I wonder if this is worthy of it. Because I don't even know where this is going. It's just Vegas and Tyson and the Flamingo.
1: Yeah. Now, Las Vegas construction news.
0: And... click
1: news CC chat Chad R. Abbott.
4: I don't think I would want an immersive Mike Tyson experience.
0: Be careful, ladies.
5: Do you get to take an uppercut?
0: As Michael Kastner reports, the Iron Mike legacy, the Mike Tyson immersive experience, is based on the life of the former heavyweight boxing champ.
8: Caesar says the attraction will explore the boxer's life through seven rooms of augmented reality, virtual reality, holograms, and projection mapping technologies. Tyson himself says the attraction touches on all the highs and lows of his life. Tickets for the attraction go on sale August 5th, and prices range from $59 to $129. I'm Michael Cass.
5: I hope one of the lows isn't that immersive.
4: Yeah, that's an immersive experience.
3: Yeah,
4: it's a trauma response.
5: Yeah.
3: No, thank you.
4: Yeah, no, thank you. Hey, we didn't talk about this at all. Zach, maybe you can quickly find this audio. You're good at stuff like
3: that. He's tweeting stuff out.
4: Did you guys see the Tyson clip from the ESPYs last week?
3: No.
4: I forget, it's like two or three of them up on stage, and Shohei Ohtani's the winner. And he's the one that reads the card. Tyson's like, Shohei Ohtani. Been working on my Tyson.
0: It's pretty good.
5: You're getting there.
4: And I forget who's the person next to him, but whoever is the other person goes, Shohei couldn't be here tonight, but we'll accept this award on his behalf. And slightly off mic, you can hear Tyson go, that's a guy? So he didn't know who Shohei Ohtani was, right? Which is why he kind of guessed how to pronounce the name. And then he truly, genuinely was like, that's a man?
0: Go ahead, Zacho.
9: And the SB Award goes to, check this out, Shohei Ohtani.
10: Shohei could not be here tonight. He sends his gratitude and appreciation to ESPN and everyone who voted for him.
9: Shohei's a guy.
4: Did you hear that?
0: Oh, my God.
4: Yeah. He just goes, Shohei's a guy?
5: Did he even turn from the mic?
4: He's like, 2 feet away. So it's loud enough where he leans over to whoever that was and just goes,
3: Jake Paul, yeah.
4: Shohei's a guy? Can you start that over? How much is the first 2 seconds of this?
0: I know.
4: Check this out.
9: ESPY Award goes to... Check this out. Shohei Ohtani.
4: Mike Tyson is the last person on the planet you should have into a microphone saying the word ESPY.
3: Yeah.
4: That's not ideal for him.
3: ESPY.
1: Check this out.
4: Shohei's a guy?
3: Can I ask a question?
4: Can't wait.
3: How do you not know who that is?
4: You're going to have to pay $129 and find out in the most immersive way possible. Get into his mind.
0: He got hit in the head a lot.
3: Yeah, but
5: one of the biggest worldwide sports stars.
3: He's on ESPN and he's on everything.
5: Everything.
4: Do you think Tyson watches SportsCenter?
0: Oh, I'm sorry.
4: Do you think he reads the news, Paul? I mean,
3: no, but you gotta know who he is.
4: You don't have to know. No, you don't.
3: Like, I bet if we called my mom right now, she could tell me who that was. And my mom doesn't watch sports at all.
4: Mark Rosen thought the Dragons from House of the Dragon was the bench for the French national team.
3: Yeah!
4: You know what I'm saying? I think Tyson cannot know who Shohei is.
3: No offense to that. Shohei Ohtani is one of the greatest athletes we've ever seen. We're not talking about Denny Hocking.
0: Hey,
3: we're talking about Shohei Ohtani.
1: Good people helping good people.
3: But you know what? But like, Shohei Ohtani, man. How do you not know who that is?
0: Would you relax?
3: I can't.
4: Shohei's a guy?
5: And I'm pretty sure it's Ohtani.
3: How do you not know who that is? I don't... No,
4: Wait, are you calling Mike Tyson an idiot?
3: No.
4: Is that what you're saying? Are you saying he's not very smart?
0: He's saying he ain't up on current events.
4: I love how you're like, does he not read the New York Times?
3: I don't do that. But how do you not know who that is?
0: None of us know the answer to the question. You can ask it 9 times. He just doesn't know.
4: If you said, how does Tom Brokaw not know this?
0: Yeah.
4: I'd say that makes sense. The guy's in the news, even if he was alive.
0: If you said Lennox Lewis doesn't know.
4: This is Mike Tyson.
3: I'd be Lennox Lewis.
4: Mike Tyson doesn't know what planet he's on.
5: That's true.
4: You know what I mean?
3: Yeah.
4: There's a lot of people you could say, how does so-and-so not know Shohei?
0: I know.
4: Fair question.
3: No,
4: Tyson's not one of them.
3: DMT.
4: In fact, if you had told me before the ESPYs, hey, you can bet on whether or not Mike Tyson knows Shohei Ohtani and knows his or her gender. I'd go, I'm going to hammer the under. I mean, I don't think he does.
3: The one guy you interviewed didn't know he had a barbecue sauce.
4: Yeah, it was Evander Holyfield.
0: Yeah, man.
3: Yeah.
4: And when I asked him, what got you into the barbecue business? He was basically like, I like barbecue sauce.
0: That's what he said.
4: And that was the entire story.
3: Yeah. Yeah. So that was it. Who would you have rather interviewed there?
4: Well, I mean.
0: Don't do it. Don't do it.
4: One of them hasn't been found. Whatever.
3: Yeah.
0: Johnny Depp made a surprise appearance at Comic-Con dressed like Ebenezer Scrooge.
7: Freeze!
0: He's playing Scrooge in the new Paramount film Ebenezer, which comes out in November. The award-winning actor who was barely recognizable at Comic-Con. I watched the trailer. It looks pretty good, man. I'm excited.
11: To Uncle Scrooge.
12: I say to you, sir,
13: Merry Humbug!
12: Merry Christmas!
13: Humbug!
12: And a Happy New Year!
13: Humbug!
4: How many movies has Johnny Depp just worn zero makeup and been himself?
3: Yeah, most
4: almost
3: of them.
4: None.
3: Yeah.
4: It's like 10% of his films are just him. It's 90% he's in a massive costume or makeup or prosthetics. It's just he just
0: did
4: he
0: you
4: likes
0: know
4: to
0: and
4: dress
0: I don't
4: up.
0: Think you know this, but he also played Gilbert Grape's mom.
4: Yep, and my 12-year-old was like, you better tip her a lot. Paul, your hands up?
3: Yeah, Gilbert Grape's mom, he would. I think I asked yesterday.
0: Yeah, you probably did.
3: No, yeah, but you would.
0: Anyway, it actually, in the trailer for the film, it says he played Edward Scissorhands. He played Charlie Chocolate Factory.
3: Charlie Chocolate Factory.
0: Yeah. Yes. I like Johnny Depp. I don't know. I hope he's a good guy.
3: I do, too, yeah.
0: Like I don't know. But I know, right? I ain't never met him.
4: I mean,
3: he's outstanding, and there's like five or six movies he's outstanding in.
4: Such as? Go.
3: Well, Blow, he's great in.
4: Mm-hmm. Yeah.
3: The Pirates of the Caribbean, he's great in. Donnie Brasco, he's really good in.
4: Never saw that. Is that good?
0: Good.
3: Yeah.
0: Good film. You'd like it. Yeah, I'm surprised. You haven't seen that. It's a good one.
3: He's good as, is it Whitey Bulger? He's good in that. Yeah. He's really good in that.
0: I think he was in Tommy's favorite film, Panty Bulger.
5: Which was the barber?
0: Oh, hi. I don't know if it was barber.
4: I think Tommy was a big fan of the Rodney Dangerfield spinoff movie, Lady Boys. Hi, Marnie. Good morning.
14: Morning.
4: You walked right into it.
0: You sure did.
4: Hi, Marnie. Marnie.
5: Morning.
3: Not going to work.
5: How you doing?
0: I'm playing a gig in Marnie's backyard tomorrow. She's not coming.
14: I had tickets to something else before you.
0: That's right. I forget. What are you going to tomorrow? I forget.
14: Megan Maroney.
0: That's right. Yeah.
14: With my daughter.
0: That'll be fun.
14: And anytime she wants to do something with me.
4: Can't say no.
14: I don't know.
0: Yeah. Abby's birthday last night. We just had a blast. It's great. Yeah. Yeah, man. So I get it.
4: Marnie, did you know that Shohei played baseball and is a man?
14: Shohei the guy?
4: That's not bad. That's not a bad Tyson.
14: That's a funny clip.
4: Yeah.
14: That's a funny clip.
4: Check this out.
5: Like everybody else was going to be shocked.
14: Even the announcement of the award sounds like an SNL sketch.
4: I know.
3: Yes, it does.
4: Sauce with sports after this. Marnie is here. Parrish is here. Elizabeth Reese in a couple of minutes. Tatum Everett in a couple of minutes as well. We'll play initials at 8:15. 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
15: Ice Cube's Big 3 season is heating up. 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Coach Steven Jackson and the DMV Trilogy face off against two-time MVP Michael Beasley and the defending champion Miami 305 in a must-win game for both teams. Then the battle for Texas as Greg Monroe, Coach Nancy Lieberman, and the Dallas Power take on Jonathan Simmons and the Houston Righands. 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
0: On August 4th, 1962, Marilyn Monroe died. 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
5: Oh, yeah, yeah. 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It's 7:29. 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
7: We're going to play the Buffalo Machine.
8: Yeah, that was mind-blowing, those.
30: The overhead one?
8: Yeah.
30: You're like in a Buffalo tunnel.
9: Yeah, it'll be great.
30: Do you think, I don't know. Does Chad Abbott know where Circa is? Like, do you think I should explain exactly?
5: Good question.
8: You might get lost.
30: Where it is in terms of like geography of Las Vegas. Like, do you want me to go through the layout and then?
9: I think you should.
10: I feel like you maybe have pushed this bit a little bit too much.
8: Well, who brought Mom?
10: I don't want to make him mad.
30: He has to learn to not encourage it. Right? If he says don't do Las Vegas construction updates because nobody cares, we're going to do it even more.
10: 100% Las Vegas.
30: How do they not know by now? We've been doing this show for 25 years. Don't encourage it.
9: Right.
30: Sauce, the floor is yours.
9: Let's see here. The 3M Open is going on currently, and your leader, I mean, I don't know how he does it. Rosie's guy.
5: This is how he does it.
9: Ben Coles is 10 under through three holes today. So he is 1 under today, but he is 10 under for the tournament. So Ben Coles, the guy Rosie wanted but didn't get to take, is 10 under. Scotty Scheffler, who tees off at 1244 today, is 6 under. Still plus 160 to win the hole.
5: Is that right?
9: Yep. Yes. The Twins beat the Guardians 3-1 in 12 innings last night. Your Twins are 51-53. They have a bunch of opportunities to gain some ground because they battle the Awful Athletics tonight at 7:10.
5: That's their name, the Awful Athletics.
9: They're terrible.
5: Yeah, that's a terrible team name.
9: Yeah, they're terrible.
5: They should change that.
9: What would you change it to, Hawk?
5: I'd change it to the Chevy Tahoes.
9: Who's the manager of the Athletics?
5: Oh, I think we all know this. Are you asking a question?
9: Yeah.
5: Jim Bon Jovi.
9: Happy birthday, John's brother. Lynx are off for the All-Star break, but they will battle the Tempo next Tuesday. After the All-Star break.
5: The Ford Tempo?
30: Yeah. Hey, Marnes, there's an article on SI.com.
10: Uh-huh.
30: And the writer is basically saying that there is a case to be made that Olivia Miles is not just Rookie of the Year, that is not just an All-Star, but that she is legitimately an MVP candidate in her rookie season.
10: Yeah, absolutely. I would say not just there's a case to be made. I would say that is an absolute smart statement. If you look at where she ranks and what her production is, and we talked about this a few days ago, she's in top 10 in scoring in the WNBA, not just among rookies. And then you add in assists and you add in everything else she's doing and get into the advanced statistics. Yeah, she's one of the best players. She's going to have one of the best and maybe the best rookie season in the history of the WNBA, and she's on the best team. So sometimes you have a great player because the players surrounding them just aren't that good, and they're their team's leading scorer, and they put up huge stats because nobody else on their team really does a lot. Oh. But this huge stat is on the best team in the league. And you can't put a ranking on that.
11: No. Trivia. Trivia for you, Marins. Gambling trivia.
10: Go on.
11: Olivia Miles is tied for second.
5: Yep.
11: DraftKings odds to win MVP at plus 750.
10: Overall MVP.
11: Overall MVP. She's tied for second.
10: Okay.
11: Who is
10: she
11: tied with, and who is the massive favorite to win MVP?
5: It has to be Kristen Chenoweth.
11: Happy birthday, Kristen. So who's the massive favorite, and who is she tied with for second?
10: Asia Wilson.
11: Asia's the heavy favorite.
10: Favorite.
11: Minus 380, a heavy favorite to win. But who is Olivia Miles tied with at plus 750? 7.5 to 1.
10: I'm not thinking not just individuals, but individuals on a good team. Because, let's just throw out Caitlin Clark. Let's throw out Paige Beckers. Did I already say her name?
11: Paige Beckers.
10: Okay.
11: Clark is fourth at plus 1,400.
5: Clark Griswold?
11: Yep.
9: Yep.
11: Mm-hmm.
9: Yep.
11: So it goes Asia Wilson, then Paige and Olivia tied at 750, then Caitlin Clark, Brianna Stewart, and so on and so forth. So it looks like it's a one-woman race with Asia Wilson, but Olivia's in the conversation.
10: Incredible.
11: Pretty cool.
10: And again, when she was drafted, I will admit, as much as anyone, I'm like, oh boy, I hope this pans out.
5: Yeah, I tried to tell you.
10: Because she did not have... I know, I couldn't listen to you.
5: I don't know why.
10: It's not because I doubt our scouters and things like that. It's because she did not have this stellar college season that we were all talking about. Like, yep, this is the one. Here we go. She was the number two overall pick. And you hear Lauren Betts. Yeah, that's a name we all heard. AZ Fudd, a name we all heard. Olivia Miles was not a name we heard much of coming out of college.
5: J-Lo.
10: That's a name we heard.
11: Happy birthday, Jennifer Lopez.
10: Could have drafted her. We passed. That's probably the right decision.
9: She's like 57.
11: Age is just a number, Paul.
10: But being an ageist. She looks great.
9: Yeah,
5: she does. She is 57. You nailed it.
10: Is she really?
5: Yeah.
10: I would have said more like early 50s, but dang.
5: Yeah.
10: She looks great.
5: Shot to trot.
9: She's what?
10: Shot to trot.
5: That's what we said.
11: Oh, he said hot to trot. He's naming John Candy movies.
9: Yeah, which he loves. You love that movie, right, Hawk?
5: I do, yeah.
9: Fernando Mendoza signed his rookie contract, a four-year, $57.27 million deal. It's fully guaranteed, and it has a fifth-year option. Does Parrish know who Fernando Mendoza plays for?
5: Yes.
9: Yes.
5: Yes. Yes.
11: I mean, I mentioned it an hour and a half ago.
10: So it's 50-50.
11: Yeah, so it is pretty close to 50-50. Why, you want to bet?
9: No, I'm just asking.
11: What side of the bet would you be on?
9: I'd say no.
11: I'd say yes.
5: Oh, yes.
11: I believe in Mark Parrish.
9: I do too.
11: All right, so no Kaniac bet?
9: No.
11: But just for fun, go.
8: Indiana.
11: Oh, that was previous.
5: Oh, yeah, that was.
9: Who's he playing for now?
8: Now?
9: Yeah.
10: Well, that was his college.
5: You got this.
8: St. Louis?
11: Oh my God. They don't even have a team anymore.
5: Did you say St. Louis?
8: Yes.
9: Not Oakland. Las Vegas.
8: Las Vegas. Yeah, that's
11: Las Vegas.
9: You need that. He's going to be good, I think.
8: I remember the name. I remember his quarterback. He played for Indiana.
9: Yeah.
10: Is that surprising that he is projected to not play as a rookie? Is that just how difficult it is to play as a rookie quarterback?
5: Who's going to be the quarterback?
9: Yeah, Kirko.
5: Kirk Cousins.
9: But I think...
10: Yeah, I know. That's what I'm saying, though. But he can't beat out an older, injured quarterback? Or is it not a matter of beating out? It's... Control Z.
8: Can't pull that one back.
10: Is it not a matter of winning the position? Is it a matter of you just don't want to put him in at that...
9: I think... They've seen what happens to young quarterbacks that get beat up. It's not a very good football team. They have a few offensive weapons, but the offensive line isn't that good.
10: Okay.
9: I think it's that.
10: So it's less
9: Kirko,
10: about Fernando Mendoza's skill and ability.
9: Yeah, they want to ease him in as easily as possible.
10: Thanks.
9: The Falcons, Ravens, Chiefs, and Commanders rookies report today, Hogs Daddy. Patriots vets and Seahawks vets also report today.
12: How long are you going to talk?
9: Vikings rookies report on Sunday. The vets will be there on Tuesday. It's all happening.
5: What about the Camaros?
9: They have their back to football practice a week from tomorrow. After they canned everybody.
11: Hey, Marins, you don't have to play today, right? You're playing on Monday.
10: That's
11: for
10: right.
11: initials.
10: Yeah. Mm-hmm.
11: So you have no stress for the next handful of days. Right. But if you were stressed out, if you wanted no troubles, what would you do?
10: Well, I'd start with no bubbles.
11: No bubbles, which means you're drinking what?
10: Surfside and a bite. Probably a couple. And I'd probably grab the peach iced tea, which is my favorite. But I've had a lot of people ask me about the raspberry iced tea and the blueberry lemonade Surfside.
11: That sounds good.
10: That's been a good one this summer. It's very refreshing.
11: Surfside.
10: I like to crack it open a little bit. And then we have a deep freeze, you know, for meat.
8: Oh, yeah.
5: Good for you.
8: Go on.
10: You put that Surfside in there until it's a little bit frosty. Oh, come on.
5: Oh, good for you.
10: Thank you.
12: I don't know what the hell you're talking about. Oh. I want you to shut up.
9: Wow.
11: Finally, somebody said it.
10: What the?
11: More of the Power Trip Morning Show after this on The Fan.
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26: How's it going, fellow sports fans? It's Andy West. Let's look back on this day in sports history, July 24th. We'll start today in 1973. Bobby Bonds homers and doubles to lead the National League to a 7-1 rout of the American League in the All-Star Game in Kansas City. Speaking of Kansas City, today in 1983, the famous Pine Tar home run was hit by Kansas City Royals' George Brett off New York pitcher Rich Gossage at Yankee Stadium. Brett's homer came with two outs in the top of the ninth to give the Royals a 5-4 lead. Brett's homer was ruled an out because of the amount of pine tar exceeded what was allowed. Since he was called out, it was the third out in the ninth inning with the home team in the lead, and the game was ended with the Yankees winning. The Royals protested the game, and American League president Lee McPhail upheld their protest. McPhail ordered that the game be continued from the point of Brett's home run. The game was resumed 25 days later on August 18th and officially ended with the Royals winning 5-4. And today in 1993, Anthony Young of the New York Mets extended his record losing streak to 27 games when he walked in the winning run in the 10th inning for a 5-4 loss to the LA Dodgers.
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5: Got that right. Sauce, what you're talking about, Rick Fox?
9: The former Laker?
5: Why are you pretending you don't know that you were just talking about that? Where the hell did everybody go? Did everybody die? Know. You guys got to stick it out. Get on the microphone. We got to do this. Where did everybody go?
9: I think Tatum and Elizabeth are here.
5: But that doesn't mean...
9: I think Corey went to get them all.
5: Oh.
9: He won't go get Parrish, but he'll get them.
5: I can't say so. Blame him.
9: Yeah, I don't blame him either.
5: Anyway, Rick Fox, your thoughts?
9: The former Laker?
5: The same.
9: Why is he in the news?
5: It's his birthday.
11: Why did you think Rick Fox was randomly brought up by Chris?
9: I don't know.
5: Do you know he won three state straight championships?
9: Straight championships?
11: What kind of contest was that?
5: A
11: lot of temptation and see if you
5: there were
11: stay
5: tests.
11: Strong.
5: There were tests you
9: Tommy
5: had to pass.
9: Finished dead last.
11: Yeah. The room's starting to fill up. Elizabeth Reese is here. Hey. Tatum Everett is here. Mark Parrish is here. Marnie Gellner is here.
5: Look at you.
11: It's an all-star Hello. Cast. No big deal.
5: Look
11: hi, Elizabeth.
5: At
10: you. Hi, Tatum. You guys.
5: Look at you bothins.
10: I've missed you. I know. We ran into each other at the elevator, so it was very exciting.
9: No.
10: Here she goes.
0: Okay, it's
5: Hi.
0: On. It's
5: Hi,
0: on.
5: Tatum.
0: I promise I remember how to do this.
5: Hi.
0: Hi.
5: It's good to see you.
0: Good to see you.
5: Must be football season.
0: Oh, yeah. Oh, my goodness.
5: Right?
0: It is here. I am so ready. I just feel like we've just been sitting here twiddling our thumbs waiting.
5: Elizabeth?
10: Yeah.
5: You can stop sending me text apologizing for choosing Ben over me.
10: Because we
5: all know it was the wrong decision. You knew it right away.
10: At the five-year anniversary of Ben being on the show, then I'll stop sending those texts.
5: Thank you.
10: Rocky.
5: I appreciate it.
10: But until then, I'm going to continue.
5: Yeah.
11: Elizabeth, Marnie, Elizabeth, Tatum, Marnie, Tatum.
10: Those old friends.
4: We have hugged and held.
10: It
4: already.
10: A long embrace.
4: This morning.
10: Yeah.
9: Why is that person crying?
5: Sad to watch them. Embrace.
9: What?
10: I'm going to make my way over to that back room in just a second.
5: Hello!
10: It's going to be hugs for all.
11: Elizabeth, I've mentioned you a couple of times this week because you mentioned on Twin Cities Live and you've mentioned over text how nervous this game makes you.
10: Yeah, I said to my boss yesterday, I'm going in to play initials tomorrow. And she's like, ooh, are you feeling a sickness coming on? And I was like, I am. I might have to text Corey. I feel a little sick.
11: Yeah.
4: Remember, you had a strategy.
10: It's my mantra. And it's open your mind and the answers will come.
11: Love it.
10: And I recite it to myself on 94 as I traverse Minneapolis into St. Louis Park. Say it again.
11: Traverse is the right word with this construction, right? You have to dodge every closed exit to get here.
10: Yeah, it wasn't too bad.
11: Okay, good.
10: Oh. Open your mind and the answers will come. Thank you. Yeah, I feel good.
11: Tatum, do you have a mantra or are you just going to wing it?
0: No, I wing it. I just wing it.
10: That one?
0: I will say I like to go play Initials Game Live.
11: God, I knew I liked you.
0: I really do. I go and play with my friends. We have a good time.
11: Where do you go?
0: We've been to recently Wooden Ship. Wooden Ship.
11: Brewery.
9: Oh, I thought you said One in Ship.
0: Oh, excuse me.
9: Where's that?
10: Wooden
0: There's a P
11: yeah, Wooden
0: there.
11: Ship.
0: Got it.
9: Was it Kurt Bills?
11: No, I don't think Kurt plays there.
0: LTD Brewing. She's a great host. We actually like really enjoy going and like competing against each other. We don't like the teams. No offense to the teams out there that play together, but sometimes five heads are better than one, and I don't appreciate that. You know, I want to win.
11: you've won in the past.
0: I have.
11: You have.
0: It's been a while.
11: We'll see.
0: It's been a while.
11: See. Tough draw today.
0: So yeah.
11: We'll see.
0: It always makes me nervous though, no matter what.
4: What about this guy,
11: Kevin Faulmas?
4: Yeah. Have you heard him?
10: No.
5: Smoke him if you got him.
10: Is he really good?
5: No.
4: Not really.
11: I mean, Grimm's made it to the finals before. Swedberg's very good at this game as well. Yeah. It's a tough draw.
5: It's going to be fun today.
4: Greg we'll Swedberg's see. Good.
0: Hold on. No one's calling us sleds, right?
5: No.
11: No, that's just sauce when he plays in.
5: No, not you guys.
0: Just making sure.
5: There are sleds playing today. I'm not going to say who it is.
11: Yeah. Well, no. Again,
0: are they not here yet?
9: You've won, Tatum. You're definitely not.
5: You
9: a
5: are
9: sled.
5: Definitely good. Yeah,
11: and I'm cheering for the two of you. Again, Kelsey Cook dominated last Friday. Belinda on Monday. Let's keep this female empowerment thing going. I think the women's movement is counting on the two of you to keep this momentum.
5: Really,
0: I feel in the feminine energy. Is that how close Chapel Roan says?
5: I think you're right. Yeah,
11: sure.
0: What?
11: So
5: that's a great song.
0: It is a good song, if I could just say the word.
11: There's around 4 billion people on the planet that are counting on the two of you today.
6: I know, it feels like a lot of pressure. I'm not playing for all women. I'm just not. I'm just not going to do it. You, Tatum, you take that on. But I cannot. I've got enough burden to shoulder in my life right now.
11: And then Marnie plays Monday, so you guys could pass the baton to Monday, and Marnie could keep it going.
6: I know.
0: Wouldn't that be something?
6: I always love being in the room when Marnie plays because I just want a chair to get tossed.
11: Yes.
0: Oh. I kind of want to watch it one day.
6: It feels so good.
7: Well, I have to get some right in order for that to happen.
11: Right.
6: That's exciting, though.
0: You've been on a heater.
8: She's a mother.
7: That I am.
11: All right, so that's in like a half an hour. But before
8: she's warm,
11: that,
8: she's kind.
11: Can I ask you guys, we have two options this segment. I'm going to leave it up to you guys because you guys are the guests of the show. Radco sponsors this segment. Do you guys want Las Vegas construction updates or Vikings news?
6: Boy, as tempting as those Las Vegas construction updates are, because I think about those regularly. And I'm going to go Vikings, Tatum. But listen, you're playing for all women, so you decide.
0: I am taking it on.
5: Radco
11: accessories. All right, we'll do Vikings news.
5: Sweet. Tatum.
0: Perfect timing.
5: Kyler Murray, your thoughts?
0: Oh, I'm excited. I'm excited. I'm really excited to watch the battle out there. I think that, you know, competition breeds better quality quarterback play. I'm excited to see the two of them go against each other and see how it'll play out. I am excited for the fact that we're going to get to see some real reps there. You know, you'll start watching joint practices, the preseason. You won't see him maybe like in the last half of those couple of games. But I think that he's going to bring a certain edge to things because he has this veteran presence where I think he, just because of his resume, he does have something to prove. He's never been in a situation where a team really didn't want him on it anymore, right? Like he's been Mr. Texas football. He was playing Heisman, right? He's this guy. And then now he comes in and he's like, I have to kind of prove myself. I'm in a quarterback competition. And I'm excited to see how he responds to that. Yeah. He's been at the facility a ton. It's really good to see the guys back, though, I will say.
5: Yes, let's go.
0: It is. I know. So
11: almost
0: I kind of,
11: there.
0: Yeah. It was. Yeah, it's great. But Kyler Murray, your thoughts. How do you feel?
5: Are you talking to me in particular?
0: Yeah, sorry. I'm not on TV and I can't.
5: Yeah, no. I'm very excited. I think there's a real possibility that this could open up some things that we've been waiting to open up for our squad. I think we are drastically underrated, and I like that. I think we're going to be good this year.
0: You know, it kind of has worked in our favor when we're under the radar, I think, a little bit, which is good.
5: I would agree with you.
0: Yep.
5: Is there a rookie that you've talked to that you're like, this is the guy that you guys are going to love having on the radio?
0: I mean, I think you're going to love talking to Caleb Banks. He's got such a great personality.
5: Good.
0: Trying to think. Jacoby Thomas, the safety. I think he'll have a little fun with you.
5: Good.
0: There's not too many that are coming to mind, but I will say Jake Golday is someone that I'm really excited to see actually play football, maybe just pass the personality. He's just I do kind of like him. He's like a good old Texas boy, or Tennessee boy, excuse me. But he's got that kind of drawl, and he's a little bit of an Andrew Van Ginkle-esque. Could be somewhere where he can flourish in that type of a position. Mm-hmm. But I think the winner will be Charles Deming because that man can tell a story. And you should actually probably talk to him about it because he's hilarious, and I'm pretty sure he could like be a preacher, and he's just an amazing dude. He's got a really inspirational story, but a really great personality as well.
11: You've been around Caleb Banks?
0: I have a little bit here and there, yeah.
11: Just ballpark it for me. How tall is he? What do you think he weighs? Because the guy's a monster, right? Just give me the best possible guess.
0: Why? So everyone on the Vikings can be like, she doesn't know her. She doesn't know how tall he is.
11: He's probably what?
0: 6'5"?
13: That's a huge
0: bit. Is he?
5: That's all he wanted to do.
11: Yeah, he just wanted to
0: do it. Now I need to Google it.
9: No, it's fine.
13: Freak!
7: He just wanted to play the
0: button. There's really no, there's just, okay, that's fair. They all look ginormous when you walk. Like when you walk around work in the summer, you're like, okay, yeah, cool. Everyone looks like not looks the same, but we're all cool. Then they get there and you're like, oh my God, I'm like standing in line at the cafeteria and I'm like sandwiched with O-linemen. And I'm like, okay,
11: that's the weirdest
0: thing.
11: Never
0: felt more petite in my life.
11: That's the weirdest thing about like Ben Lieber, right? Ben's a bigger than average guy.
6: Yeah.
11: You put him next to like Bryant McKinney and Ben looks really small. It's nuts.
6: He doesn't like it when people are around that are bigger than him too.
11: Shocking.
6: You know, like it'll be we'll be in Twin Cities Live Studio and then somebody will come in and he'll be like, I don't know.
8: My guns are bigger than Dylan's there.
11: That's a pretty good Bob Dylan impression, Elizabeth.
6: Thank you.
11: Not bad.
6: Thank you. Love Bob Dylan songs, as long as they're sung by someone other than Bob Dylan. I'm sorry.
11: Well, you can understand the words then.
6: Yes.
11: It's all right. It sounds like he's salty anyway, right? Everybody says that Bob's just not in a great mood almost ever.
5: I think
11: ever.
5: He's sweet.
6: Yeah, I mean, and he can be that way. That's part of his thing. That's his draw.
11: Does anybody, what's the Jacob Dylan update? Does he live anywhere near Minnesota?
6: No.
11: What does he do?
5: He's one of those Southern California boys now.
11: Oh, he is?
5: Yeah. He did a documentary about it, as a matter of fact. That one. What is that called?
12: The Road. The Laurel Canyon.
5: Yeah, Laurel Canyon. Thank you. You nailed it. That's right. He lives in Laurel Canyon. Jeez,
6: I just read he didn't he just have a traffic stop?
5: He sure did.
6: What happened?
5: He only had one headlight.
8: Hey, oh my gosh.
13: Lame attempt at humor. Swing and miss.
14: I liked it.
5: I'm going to take a long, circuitous route to get where I'm going, but it's going to matter. Okay, so stay with me. Everybody with me?
6: Yep.
5: Last night I played a show. The kid who played drums for me is 24 years old. His name is Bennett Valine. Okay, great drummer, right? Like national, he's normally out on the road with big artists. His grandpa is Bobby V, the 1950s superstar, right? Bobby V. You guys might know him from songs like Take Good Care of My Baby, that guy, right?
6: Yeah.
5: He's now playing for a country artist named Blake Prohl.
6: We love Blake Prohl.
5: Right. Blake, from what I've been told, just got signed to MCA, got a record deal.
6: Wow.
14: Good job, Blake. Yes.
11: If you want,
6: let's go, Blake. Hang on,
11: here's what you don't understand, Chris. If you need a full rundown on Blake Prohl, ask the guy behind you.
12: Me?
11: Nope, the guy behind you.
12: Oh.
5: Oh, is that right?
12: How will that cool you off?
20: Yeah, no, he obviously played for the Vikings for a couple of years there, had a horrible injury, turned to music, and now, earned himself a record deal, is on tour.
6: He was on American Idol.
20: Was on American Idol.
5: But, I mean, apparently he is a songwriter as well. Like, he's not just an artist, he's writing the songs, and he got a record deal, man. How huge is that?
11: Pretty cool.
6: He's really good.
14: What does this guy look like?
5: He's pretty good looking.
6: Pretty good looking.
14: An all American country singer.
5: Yeah, right.
14: Oh, he's so cute. They all look the same, right?
11: Yeah. All right, so Tatum, you work for the Vikings. My guess is you follow Blake Prohl on social media. Anybody else? Raise your hand.
6: I do.
14: Oh my God, do I?
11: So, okay, so
6: no,
11: three
6: I do.
11: Of us.
6: He's been in the studio.
11: So Elizabeth, Tatum, and anybody
6: he's
11: else?
6: So nice. You
20: should
6: do
20: have
6: too.
20: Him in here.
11: Oh, and Zach does. Okay, so there's three of us.
6: He should come in here. You would love to hang out with him, you guys. He's so nice.
11: Right on.
14: Okay.
11: Done deal.
6: I think Ben can text him.
20: Really?
6: Maybe.
11: Well, Ben's comfortable being around him because he's smaller than him.
12: Two more wishes.
6: He's pretty tall, though. He's really nice.
5: So.
6: Oh, no. Ben's texting.
20: How tall is he?
6: I shouldn't be talking about him.
14: Uh-oh.
6: Oh, he said, good luck with initials. What a buddy.
14: He must have just tuned in.
6: What a buddy.
11: He predicted three for you yesterday. He said, that's your score. Elizabeth's getting three.
6: I think I've only gotten three one time, and that was when we were in London. Remember?
11: Yeah, the controversial ones.
6: Caramel apple versus candied apple.
5: That's
6: I will never let it go.
5: I can't blame you.
6: I will never let it go.
14: But you will during the game today.
6: I said caramel apple. The answer was candied apple. That's total crap, Corey.
11: Wasn't it the other way around?
6: No, because I'm still mad at candied apples. And I don't even like candied apples. I like caramel. I mean, I marginally like caramel apples.
11: Caramel apples are awesome.
6: I like apples dipped in caramel.
11: Exactly.
6: But I'm not interested in one of those giant behemoth apples coated in caramel.
11: That is the correct answer. Apples dipped in caramel is the way to go.
6: Thank you.
11: 100%.
6: Thank you.
11: That's a correct and acceptable answer.
14: You can't break your teeth if you're on TV.
6: No, I need them.
14: Yeah.
6: These are all my real ones.
14: Mm.
5: Quit bragging.
20: Yeah, sick brag.
11: Chris is just mad you picked Ben. Yeah. He's just going to rip
20: Hi,
11: away.
20: Kevin.
11: Yes. There's Kevin Phones.
5: Hey!
11: All right, let's take a break. We'll come back. We'll do a quick fan five. We'll meet the rest of the competitors. And then, yes, about 20 minutes from now, Tatum and Elizabeth square off against Greg Swedberg, Mike Grimm, and Kevin Faulness. And one of you listeners... This number's getting insane. Gets a crack at $120,500. 120.5. With the St. Paul Federal Credit Union initials jackpot, this is the Power Trip Morning Show on The Fan.
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0: Coach Steven Jackson and the DMV Trilogy face off against two-time MVP Michael Beasley and the defending champion Miami 305 in a must-win game for both teams. Then the battle for Texas as Greg Monroe, Coach Nancy Lieberman, and the Dallas Power take on Jonathan Simmons and the Houston Righands. 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
7: All right, thank you, Zach. Welcome back to Power Trip Morning Show 802. Everybody's here now, Corey. Do you feel okay? You calming down now?
8: Everybody is here. Yep. Greg Swedberg is here. Mike Grimm is here. Kevin Ballness is here. Elizabeth Reese is here. Tatum Everett is here.
7: I have a question.
8: Parrish is lurking. Marnie's lurking.
7: For Mike Grimm.
9: Hello.
7: Hi, Mike Grimm.
8: Hi, Mike Grimm.
7: How much weight have you lost?
9: I'm on the Chris Hockey plan.
7: You look great, dude.
9: Yeah, thanks. Thanks. I figured it was about time to try to get healthy. So
7: That's a huge bit. Yeah. Hey, come on now.
8: Not anymore. No, you look great.
7: You look great, dude.
9: Thank
7: yeah,
9: you.
7: Man, I haven't seen you in a while. I haven't seen you since, well, I don't know, into football season.
9: Yeah, you guys never invite me in anymore.
7: Well, you know, we had a hard time with you.
9: Yeah, that's true. That's true. That is true.
8: Well, and where is your office now?
9: We're not here. That's part of the problem.
8: Yeah, where are you?
9: I'm working from home.
7: Oh, really? Man. Really? Yeah. Well, we're
8: My
7: all going
8: to
7: be headed that
8: to your
7: way
8: family.
9: Yeah, yeah. They hate it too.
7: Yeah. We actually didn't invite you into the show for a few months for your own good.
9: That's true. No doubt. No doubt.
8: Mike Grimm, Kevin Faulness. Kevin Faulness, Mike Grimm.
9: Hi, Mike. Hello, Kevin.
10: Good for you to see me.
7: You.
8: Kevin, Mike, Elizabeth, Kevin. Mike.
10: Elizabeth, we met.
11: I love making Kevin. New friends here. It's so fun.
7: Greg awesome. Swedberg's right behind me as well.
8: Yep. Swedberg could hire or fire any of us. Probably will at some point.
7: He says we're okay for now.
8: Okay, for now we're okay. Yeah, right. Okay.
11: Your badge didn't work.
9: We'll see how the game goes.
8: Yeah, I know. That made us. The new security system always makes us nervous because that phone app thing sometimes works, sometimes doesn't. And when it doesn't work, it's like, is today the day? Is it over for me?
7: Yeah.
8: It's like it worked 3 hours ago.
7: At 5:30 in the morning, I'm like, cool. I'm going back home.
8: It is weird how, like, almost everybody that is a guest on the show has to walk down the old hallway that looks like, you know, the apocalypse just took place. Yep. So the new flashy, awesome office is the other side of the building.
10: When will the new stuff be done? This part that looks like Chernobyl.
8: I don't know. Oh. Nobody knows. I'm sure Emily knows.
10: Eventually.
8: Kevin, have you been to the good side of the building?
10: I have.
8: It looks awesome, right?
10: I got the tour. It looks outstanding.
7: Pretty
10: looks
7: awesome.
10: Great. Yeah.
7: Pretty awesome.
8: But Elizabeth and Tatum, when I walked him through, saw like abandoned chairs. Yeah. And
11: I was worried like a zombie from The Last of Us is going to come and take me out. Yep. And then the badge didn't work. And we thought, well, here we are.
8: Yeah. I guess you guys are going to have to go on without me.
7: Elizabeth, have you guys done a hard-hitting story on Jimothy yet?
11: Yeah, we talked about it the other day.
7: Okay, yeah.
11: Yeah. Ben was horrified by Jimothy.
7: Yeah, he was taken aback and scared. I am with you.
11: I know. I feel like Jimothy is just doing his thing. I like his gait. Like, I like the way he bops about the world.
8: But wasn't Ben anti-Punch as well? Punch the monkey? Like, doesn't Ben just maybe hate animals?
11: Maybe he thinks because Abby wants to adopt all the animals that he's immediately like, Abby's going to want to bring that thing home. Then I'm going to have to figure it out.
12: Have you seen how the Seattle WNBA incorporated Jimothy into their game presentation?
8: No.
12: Whenever someone scored a 3, they called it a Jim-a-3.
11: Oh,
12: and then he ran across the bottom of the screen with like a little.

0: flag. A gym of three.
1: That's fun.
2: If they had any guts, they would just have him be the halftime show. Let him run around on the court.
1: They're not going to find him.
0: I'm going to pitch that.
1: They've had to tell people, don't try to look for him. Don't try to feed him. People will try to get him and capture him.
0: Oh, that's not true.
1: Yeah, this is what they do.
2: I hadn't even thought of that. You know how much money he'd be worth?
1: Oh, I know.
2: If you hold Jimothy ransom?
3: Because he'll get hit by a car eventually, and then everybody's going to be sad.
2: Maybe he already did.
1: Do you remember the one that climbed the building,
2: here.
1: NPR building?
2: It was awesome.
1: It was great.
3: Yeah.
0: A raccoon?
3: Was he stuck?
1: Oh, yeah.
3: They had to get him down, didn't they?
1: They did. They lured, I think it was a she, but, you know, whatever. They lured her with cat food to the top.
3: I looked at her. I couldn't tell. That's how I am in bars, too.
2: It's one of the only times you've ever said the sentence, "I didn't sex her." Anyway, Elizabeth, you were saying?
1: That is an actual term, though. That's
2: yeah, of course.
1: They lured her with cat food. To the roof.
3: Done that.
1: And then
2: with cat food.
1: And then they got her down. I think she went on to live a nice life. That raccoon.
2: Maybe.
3: Yeah, man, raccoons can be mean.
2: Yeah, they are cool, though.
3: Yeah.
1: Oh, those trash pandas. They're so cute.
2: Yeah.
4: But can I ask a naive question? Is Jimothy a raccoon? I have no idea what Jimothy is. I can't be the only person out there. Brother.
2: So Google it quickly. It's this freak raccoon that's got some weird ailment.
0: Spine condition.
3: Yeah, shorter spine.
2: It doesn't look, it does not look like a raccoon. It looks like some science fiction garbage.
3: I thought it was AI the first few times.
0: They have a dog out there that has the same condition and looks like that. I saw it on.
1: It's like a humpback kind of a thing.
2: Right. It's like a horseshoe.
0: Quasimodo-ish?
1: Yeah,
3: that's right. Quasimodo-ish.
0: Mm-hmm. Yeah.
4: Okay, yeah, I see
1: And
4: it.
1: He's in Seattle.
2: You're so underwhelmed.
4: You like his gait.
1: Yeah, I like how he bops about. He's in Seattle, and he's become a viral sensation.
0: I think he kind of lurks.
5: So is it a he or she?
1: I think it's a he.
5: A he?
3: I haven't sexed it yet.
2: We're going with Jimothy, so I hope it's a he.
5: How did it get its name?
2: I don't know.
0: I don't know.
2: Yeah, we take 9 months to name snowplows in Minnesota. Who named it Jimothy immediately?
4: Okay, that Jimothy. Is something. All right.
3: It's a freak.
2: Is it a reference to The Office? Do you remember that? There's a scene of The Office where Michael Scott is going, James, and then he's trying to lengthen Jim's name. He's like, Jimothy. Like, is that where they got it from?
1: Let me look up.
3: No.
2: I hadn't thought of it until right now.
4: The AI explanation says the person that named him said he just looked like a Jimothy.
3: I get that.
0: That's a great.
4: That's what it says.
3: Yeah, I get it.
2: That's ChatGPT half-assing it.
3: Yeah. Grim?
5: Yeah.
3: Is our quarterback going to the Heisman Trophy ceremony?
5: I hope so. That'd be outstanding.
3: People are pumped up, man.
5: Yeah.
3: We got a couple of big names that might go first round draft picks. Is you right?
5: Yeah. Let's hope if they all stay healthy and all play well.
3: Yeah.
2: Did you see that mock draft that Chris is referring to? The mock draft, like
5: sixth pick or something?
2: I think even higher, like two or 3 months ago, I think somebody put him like the third or fourth pick in the draft.
3: And which player are we talking about?
5: That'd be Drake Lindsey. Yes, sir. And look, he had a really nice redshirt freshman year. I think it's pretty ambitious to think that he would be a first round pick. It would be great because it means he played well. It would be bad because it means you only got 2 years out of him. I mean, if you're a Gopher fan, you hope that he's here for 4 years and producing and trying to get you into important games. But that'd be great. Be outstanding.
3: Heck yeah, man.
5: Great kid. Awesome kid.
3: Do you know how little hair there is in this room?
5: There's not much.
3: Looking at the three of us right now.
5: Yeah.
3: Oh, you got some. Yeah. Yeah, you're leading
5: the
3: pack.
5: He's got the most. Yeah,
3: Greg's got
5: the most.
6: We never thought I'd say that.
2: Yeah. Are you tired of getting asked about Quinn Hughes and Dylan Larkin or not?
4: Not at all. I really don't talk to many people in the summer, so not really.
2: What's your take on both of them? You just think Quinn's a matter of when, not if?
4: I think 100%. Reading the tea leaves, again, I don't talk to anybody, but everything I read, it seems like it's just a matter of time, 3-year extension, and he'll be here. For that long, and then who knows beyond that. And then Larkin, it just feels like I'd be surprised if it's done before the start of the season. I still think it happens at some point. He doesn't want to be in Detroit. The Wild definitely want him. It seems like it's a foregone conclusion, but
3: that'd be so cool.
4: It would be. They could really use him, as I'm sure Greg could attest.
2: So what do we give up, though? What's your best guess?
4: Well, I think it feels like Strammel's gone. It feels like the other young kid, Yurov, is gone, and probably some draft picks. you know. So I don't think, like, they want Boldy. That's the rumor. They want Boldy. They want, you know, players from our actual roster that are significant players. They can't do that. That's not what they're looking to build for now, as the Wild are, where Detroit, I think they need to start to focus on the future.
2: You don't talk to anybody, huh?
4: Not if I could help it. Barely my family, if they have anything to do with it.
2: How many friends do you have?
4: I could count them on one hand.
2: I know.
4: Mike Grimm used to be one of them.
2: Yeah. Right.
5: Yeah. What happened with us, guys?
2: Because of a falling out?
3: We both know what happened.
4: I don't know. You became so sleek.
3: Yeah. That's what it was.
4: Uh-huh. You can't compete.
2: You don't get along with sleek people?
4: I don't know. Good friends with Halvey. Talk to him a lot.
2: Yeah.
3: Well, sorry about that.
1: Yeah, this feels higher. Like man therapy.
4: Yeah,
1: here.
4: Right.
2: Yeah.
1: You guys are like...
4: Well, I have plenty of friends. Don't worry about me.
3: Yeah. Were you a part of the big television thing that they announced?
4: No, that was all TV.
3: The hell happened,
4: no, radio didn't even get an ad in the back of the paper.
3: That's
4: nothing.
3: How we are, man.
7: Yeah. Why don't they ever do videos like that for us?
4: That's what I said. Put Tom Reed on roller skates. Let him go down a street, push him down a hill.
3: I've got an AI program that I can use to make one.
7: How far is that neck turnaround there, Kevin?
3: Good question.
4: Why?
3: He doesn't know what you're talking about. Yeah.
7: that's
3: all right.
7: Okay, the Wild Audio Network.
4: That's right. Year. The Wild Audio Network. We start up here in about a month.
2: Mm-hmm. Kevin, did you hear about a week or so? I told this story on the air, but I saw Joe O'Donnell at the 311 show at Shakopee.
4: Yeah.
3: And it's because there's four people there.
2: Yeah, it was very easy to find
5: him.
2: And I mentioned, I'm like, hey, those videos you guys do in the booth where it's your call and you can see Halvey wearing a suit, like fist pumping in the back. I'm like, those are great, man. And Joe's comeback was basically, I don't think Tom Reed knows they exist.
4: He does not know they exist. The only thing he knows is there's a camera tripod directly in front of him, and he hates it because he says it takes away a fraction of the ice for him to see. But that's okay. That's just one of those hurdles we got to clear. But it's fun, and you can see the inaction. You know, that's the thing about Halvey. His blood pressure very rarely ever moves, but there's a goal scored and he gets a subtle little fist bump. Eyebrows raised
2: and stuff. Sometimes he dresses up.
4: He's never wearing a suit.
2: He's presentable.
4: No, I don't know what video you watched.
2: It was like a full tux.
3: It's a clown suit.
5: That was AI.
2: It was
5: well.
2: A Canadian tuxedo.
3: Yeah, right. You said suit. We didn't. It's a clown suit.
4: Okay.
3: Tatum.
0: Oh yeah.
3: Are you going to Mexico City?
0: I believe so.
3: Are you excited about it?
0: I'm excited. We did the whole double dip last year.
3: Yeah.
0: And Mexico City is just another one, I guess, you can tick off as a cool trip to go on and play in front of a different audience. I really think we're not going to have home field advantage there.
3: No,
0: we're definitely going to be like very much, you know, the away team.
3: Like Ireland was. I mean, that was a Pittsburgh stadium.
0: No, you're right. You're right. I think it'll be really fun. And the fun thing is, like, it's technically international, but like the flight is the same as like going to Seattle or something, right? Mm-hmm. Like it's not a long trip. So it's not like you're going to have to prepare the way that we technically prepare for international flights where we're getting, you know, all the supplements and the magnesiums and the things we need to do to make sure we sleep on the plane. We, as in the players, not myself, that doesn't matter. But yeah, it'll be just a quick, I think, turnaround. Hawk, I think we'll just get there and normal time. It'll be like we're in America, but we're not.
3: Yeah, that'll be fun. It's going to be a crazy weekend because that's the week of the power trip, Vegas trip as well. So there's lots going on that week.
0: Yeah. Are you going to fly from Vegas to Mexico
3: I think we
0: City?
3: Might have to come back here to get on the plane with the team
0: that
3: we go through customs and all
0: that's
3: that
0: true.
3: Stuff. I'm not sure.
0: Oh, wow. Got a lot to think about there.
2: And then the rest of us have to stay in Vegas.
3: Yeah, sorry.
2: Ben and Chris have to get out of there to go work. The rest of us are just going to be degenerate.
1: What about the construction, though?
2: I'll give you an update.
3: Okay.
2: I'll send you a text and tell you what I've seen. Since we're going around the room before we play initials, Elizabeth, one last thing. Speaking of Ben, you guys were, was it Bayport? Where were you technically yesterday?
1: We were at Danny's Kitchen and Bar in, it's at the Stone Ridge Golf Club. I think it's,
2: oh, got
1: is
2: it.
3: That I think it's Bayport.
1: Bayport?
2: That whole area, because again, I grew up in Chisago Lakes. Anytime we went from Chisago to like Stillwater, that whole area of like Marine and Bayport, I never knew which city I was in. I just took that path down to Stillwater.
1: We do this Twin Cities Live in Your Town where we feature a different town every month and then we do a live broadcast there. And with this, it was fun because we collected like seven or eight towns, Bayport, Lakeland, you know, all those cute, they're so cute, but they're all relatively small. So then we were able to feature things from all the different communities and you do never know where you are.
2: So,
1: but just stop there. It's
2: Zach Halverson claims that the worst city in the state of Minnesota is Newport.
3: That's what he says, yeah.
1: And Newport.
2: You have yet to broadcast from Newport. Is that because Zach told you not to?
1: My sister-in-law grew up in Newport.
2: That checks out.
1: Isn't that funny?
3: That's why he hates
1: And
3: it.
1: I didn't even know what it was until...
2: Well, if you blink, you miss it.
1: Yeah. They, another place like that is like well, is Gray Cloud Island.
2: What's it called? I've never even heard of that. Oh, Gray Cloud Island?
1: Yes. Where's it's a that? Thing. It's east. It's like kind of like Cottage Grove... Newport-ish.
2: Never heard of it. Anybody here heard of it?
3: I'm writing it up. No. Right now.
2: Everybody's shaking their head.
1: Yeah. Never. And you can go there. And I don't really get it. And yeah, my friend Des for over at KS95, she lived there for a little bit. They had a house there.
3: She's super cool.
1: Oh, she's so sweet. We went there to her house and I'm like, where am I? What is going on
2: here? Gray Cloud Island.
1: There's a lot of places like that, you know, that you've lived here your whole life and then you hear of things and you go, man, I never knew that existed.
3: Yeah. So same with like Cottage Grove.
1: The CG, that's where my husband's from.
2: Yeah. That's where, that's essentially, that's John Creasel territory that's as right. well. Give me the one city if that's at the top of your list that you have not done that show in yet.
1: I want us to do a Brainerd show. Oh. Like go up to Brainerd and do.
3: Make it happen, Captain.
1: Yeah, that would be really fun. Because we've done a few that are further away. Like we've done Rochester and, you know, Red Wing and things like that. But I think... there's just so much to show up there. We could do a whole week up there, obviously.
2: You do know that that Wendy's that was shaped like a cabin is no longer with us, correct? I mean, why even go up there then?
1: Shoot.
3: Yeah. That's too bad, man.
1: You know
2: the pothole's still there, though, the size of a freaking crater. I mean, it's gigantic. The worst parking lot in the history of parking lots.
1: And they don't fix it?
2: I think it's part of the reason why.
8: Nostalgia?
2: I think it's part of the reason why maybe they're no longer in business.
1: Oh. Yeah.
2: It's because it turned into a game of Moon Patrol, if you remember the Atari version back in the day. Baldness is laughing. He's in our age range.
1: They just closed that White Castle on University, I heard.
3: Yep.
2: I don't even know where that
7: is. For like 100 years.
1: Yeah.
3: What's happening in this
2: is that one of the first ones?
1: I drive by it all the time because I drive by on kids' drop-off route over there. Mm. And so I would always see it. And I'm thinking, who's starting their day with White Castle? What a bold
3: cool
1: move.
3: People.
1: I mean, because they really advertise their breakfast heavily on their board.
4: They could be ending their day, too.
1: I know.
4: It could be on the other end.
1: Oh, Kevin, boy, you really just helped a middle-aged mother see that not everybody just goes to bed at 9 p.m. like me these days.
2: I wish. All right, you guys ready to play?
3: Let's do this.
1: Never.
8: Yeah, let's go.
2: All right, when we come back, Mike Grimm, Greg Swedberg, Kevin Faulness, Elizabeth Reese, and Tatum Everett square off in quarterfinal number 3 of the Initials Invitational. 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Belinda Jensen already advanced. One of these five will as well. But one of you gets a crack at $120,500 after this.
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3: You right. Got that.
2: We've made it to quarterfinal number 3. Started last Friday. Kelsey advanced, Belinda advanced. We're going to have another player advance today. There will be wild cards eventually, but that'll be at the discretion of the committee. We'll figure that out as it goes. But Creasel put up 3 last Friday. That's solid. Ben Lieber on Monday had 3. That might be enough. We'll find out. Let's get to game 3 of the first round of 2026 Initials.
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2: All right, I'll introduce the players. Chris, you can tell everybody what these players are playing for. Let's start with you, Tatum. Tatum Everett is here. Good morning. How are you?
0: Good morning. Feeling good.
2: You have advanced in the past.
0: I have.
2: You are going to try to do it again.
0: Of course
2: today.
0: I will.
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2: She's a badger, but we still love her. 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Hi, Elizabeth.
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2: He's in the Hall of Fame. Almost. Greg Swedberg, he could hire and fire us. Completely. There he is back there. Look, Greg Swedberg, yeah, is one of two people I'm introducing, because the other one is Kevin Faulness from the Wild Radio Network. Hi. Hi, Kevin. Right.
4: Zero expectations. I, too, am playing for women everywhere.
3: Oh, that's so sweet of you.
2: And the reason, yeah, and the reason why I introduced Greg and Kevin at the same time, Chris, is...
3: because they're both sponsored by our great friends at Great Clips. If either of them wins, stick around to hear how you could win free haircuts from Great Clips for a year. And by the way, if we have extra time at the end of the show today, ask Mr. Swedberg whose house he just went to. Mm. Hell of a story. Right. Hell of a story.
1: That's one, a of the good biggest, tease.
3: One of the biggest names in the entire world. And he was at their house the other day.
4: Jimothy.
3: Yep, Jimothy.
2: It's got to be somebody in the country music world. So it's got to be maybe like Garth.
3: Ooh, that's bigger than that.
2: Bigger, bigger than Garth? How?
4: Taylor Willie? Swift.
0: What?
2: Dang. No kidding.
0: Oh, right. I thought they said it was Taylor Swift.
3: It
0: I
3: was Taylor
0: going to lose.
3: Swift.
0: What?
2: Oh, yeah. Swedberg knows what? Taylor Swift.
3: Swedberg know was at her house the other day. Oh. That's exactly right.
0: I can't.
2: Oh, you didn't know that Greg's one step from Taylor? He knows, no, Taylor big time.
0: Hey, Greg, want to be besties?
3: Got a lot to do with the fact that Taylor Swift is Taylor Swift.
0: Yeah. Oh, yeah. Man. Oh, my God.
2: Yeah, go hug Greg. Thank him.
3: Is anybody else playing on Kings?
2: Yeah. Mike Grimm once made it to the finals. Think about that. You and Halvey and AJ overtime 1 year for the championship. You've been to the peak of this game, Grim. You're going to try to do it again this year.
5: We'll see what we can do.
3: Well,
5: see what we can do.
3: You're going to be doing it today for our amazing friends at By the Yard. If you win, stick around, everybody, for a one-of-a-kind offer from our friends at By the Yard. Thank you to all our sponsors.
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2: 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Take it to the cabin.
1: Yeah. My son was wearing his Initials t-shirt yesterday.
2: I
1: should have taken a picture and sent it to you. I will next time.
2: Little Heathcliff, right?
1: That was Franklin.
2: Oh, that was
1: Franklin. There is a Heathcliff, 50-50
2: too. Shot. Yep. Dang it, I guessed wrong.
1: That's okay.
2: Do they not both have shirts? Put them both
1: on.
2: Yeah,
1: they do both have shirts.
2: They're the best.
1: Yeah.
2: All right, here we go. Before quarterfinal number 3, one of you gets a crack at a whole bunch of money, like $120,500.
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2: All right, so this goes up $500 every week, and it's been years now since it's gone off. Some people think it's never going to go off, and I would say, well, it's gone off twice. So anything that can happen will happen. And it's happened twice. It's just been a while. $120,500. If the caller gets one letter in the right spot, they win $250. This guy did once. But if you get them both, you win the jackpot, which is $120,500. You got to get them both in the right spot. Now, Kevin Faulness, you're technically the lowest seed.
4: Not really technically. It's what it is.
2: Which means you get to decide the caller's fate. There are 7 packets. You will pick the packet. You cannot pick number 5 and 7. Those two have already been called. So what number, 1 through 9, not 5 and 7, do you want to play today?
4: Number 9.
2: You're going all the way to the end. Number 9. What do we got here?
3: Number 9.
2: Okay. All right. Gotcha. All right. Faulness picks envelope number 9. Good morning. What is your name?
7: My name's Clark.
2: Clark?
3: That's right.
2: Hi, Clark.
7: Yes, Clark. Yep.
2: Clark, where are you from, man?
7: I'm from Fargo.
2: Fargo? You're from the Dakotas. Look, unbelievable. You know, Marnie's from the Dakotas.
7: Yep.
2: Right on. Clark, how far does $120,500 get you in Fargo?
7: It'll go a long ways.
2: Go a long way.
7: Go to my house, all kinds of other things.
3: Let's do it.
2: Do you have crippling debt?
7: No.
2: Okay. Would you blow some of this money in Vegas?
7: Definitely.
2: Okay.
7: Yes.
2: Before we play the game, would you like a quick Las Vegas construction update?
7: Well, no, not right now.
5: Okay, not right now. Okay.
4: Well, you're very interested, right? You're very interested.
1: For the love,
4: right.
1: Clark. Thank you.
2: All right, Clark, what letters are you guessing for a shot at all this money? Go.
7: I'm going to go with S as in Saint, E as in Elsewhere.
3: Oh, my gosh. Saint Elsewhere.
2: What a show. S as in Saint, E as in Elsewhere.
3: Yeah.
2: Okay, you're going S.
7: It's a great show.
2: S-E. Does Clark from the Dakotas have at least one right for $250? Is he alive for $120,500? He's going with a very common letter S, and he's going with a vowel E.
3: Come on,
2: S-E. No. No, Clark. A little heartbreaking because there is an S, but it's the second letter. Second letter. Good morning, Greg, by the way. They're swapping out because now Hockey and Greg are switching spots so Greg can have a microphone. That's part of it. So we'll get Greg situated. Good morning, Greg. How are you?
10: Oh, hi, Corey.
2: Hi. Ready for this?
10: No, but let's go.
2: Tatum, Greg. Greg, Tatum.
0: Greg.
2: He knows Taylor
0: Tatum.
2: Swift.
0: Hello, Greg. Can we be friends?
10: Sure.
0: I'll make you a friendship bracelet.
1: That's a nice
10: Swifties
1: offer.
10: And your weird behavior.
0: Oh, yes. Proud of it.
2: See, does Greg just... thinks she's Taylor. You guys think she's Taylor.
0: She is Taylor.
2: Well, not to Greg. They're just
10: buddies. Corey, she's Taylor.
2: She's still Taylor. All right. The initials for quarterfinal number three. The S is the second letter, like I mentioned. He had the letter in the wrong spot. We're going M-S. The letter M and then the letter S. Yell out your name. Your name is your buzzer. Best out of 12. Here we go. Quarterfinal number three, M-S number one.
11: Clue number one.
2: Most often seen in green.
0: Tatum.
2: Come on.
0: Oh, I messed up. Michigan State.
3: Yes.
2: All right. Tatum out for number one. Makes
0: I knew
2: sense.
0: It.
2: Nothing wrong
0: I
2: with
0: knew
2: that.
0: It. That was good.
2: All right. Tatum out for number one.
11: Clue number two.
2: In a sense, was an Olympian in 2010.
11: Clue number three.
2: The appearance was partially inspired by Bride of Frankenstein.
11: Clue number four.
2: Can be found on a floating timeline.
11: Clue number five.
2: Is technically attached to a beehive. Final clue.
11: Clue number six.
2: Has three kids, a baby, a troublemaker, and a child prodigy / saxophone player.
4: Kevin. Marge Simpson.
12: That's right.
1: There you go.
2: That is Marge Simpson. Tatum had it, but too late, Tatum. Oh, he rang in. So Marge Simpson gets Kevin Fulness.
0: Nice job, Kevin.
1: Good job, Kevin.
2: The Thank board. You. Maybe it's just a season of upsets. We've had a couple of lower seeds find
0: okay,
2: wins.
0: Okay, we're one we'll clue in. We're one clue in.
2: Shooting down Kevin's chances?
1: Oh, gosh.
0: No, sorry, Kev. Love you.
2: Technically. Kevin Fulness leads 1-0. Here's number two of MS.
11: Clue number one.
2: Originated in France.
11: Clue number two.
2: Is often discussed or used during the Olympics.
11: Clue number three.
2: Features Mega, Pico, Zepto.
11: Clue number four.
2: This is widely considered the standard.
0: Tatum.
2: Metric
0: system?
12: That's right.
2: That is the metric system.
0: Good
2: and
0: job.
2: Tatum,
0: Thanks.
2: Who has won in the past, is on the board with point number one. That is the metric system, and Tatum and Fulness each have one. 10 items to go. Here we go. Number three of MS.
11: Clue number one.
2: Sometimes only surfaces occasionally.
11: Clue number two.
2: This can be a pattern.
0: Tatum.
2: Yep.
0: Oof. Meteor shower?
2: All right, man. Tatum is swinging. I love it. No, out for the rest of number three, not meteor shower. Let me finish that clue.
11: Clue number two.
2: Can be a pattern or tendency.
11: Clue number three.
2: Some people are said to have this.
11: Clue number four.
2: Exhibits surprising moments of aggression.
11: Clue number five.
2: Can be rude, cruel, or show unexpected hostility. Tough one. Final one. Number six.
11: Clue number six.
2: You might typically be pleasant, but have this underlying ability to be harsh or unkind.
4: Kevin.
2: Five, four, three, two, one. Anybody else? Five.
0: Oh, Elizabeth.
2: Elizabeth.
0: Mood swing.
5: Yes, ma'am.
2: No.
5: Let's go.
2: No.
5: What?
2: Incorrect. Grimm and Swedberg. Five.
0: I'm with you, though.
2: Four, three, two, one.
4: Greg.
2: One, Greg, five, four, three, two, one. Grimm, five, four, three, two, one. That's a tough one.
0: What is it? Oh, my God.
2: What if you have, I'm trying to explain this without just repeating the clues, but infrequent aggression. So you're not a jerk normally, but once in a while you have a what? You can show a...
0: Mean streak.
2: Mean streak. Oh, you got it, Tatum.
4: There you go.
2: That's a really hard one.
0: I would have said mood swing, though.
2: Mean streak's a tricky one. Shoot. Yes, mean streak is what I was looking for.
0: That was such you a low it. And then a high and then a low.
5: Yeah. I know. I cheered for you very prematurely.
0: You. That was great. Tatum, that was fun. Nice for all women. That was really sweet.
5: It's for all women.
2: Again, if the list is hard, and sometimes they're harder during the tournament, I can blame Kevin. He picked packet
4: That's
2: number
4: true.
2: Nine.
4: Sorry.
2: Tatum has one. Fallness has one. Here's number four of M. S.
11: Clue number one.
2: Created Tube City.
11: Clue number two.
2: Also created Blind Guy McSqueezy.
11: Clue number three.
2: His online dating profile was once Little Kid Lover.
5: Tatum?
2: Yep.
5: Michael Scott?
4: That's right.
5: Go!
4: Jeez. That, was too.
2: That yeah, is Michael Scott.
4: I've never heard any of that.
5: I never
4: office.
5: Heard any of those either, but I just went. A Little Kid Lover kind of, is it the commercial?
2: No, well, he wants little, children.
0: Yeah,
2: so he
0: children.
2: Really
0: yeah.
2: likes kids, yeah. so his online profile was Little Kid Lover because he wanted his
5: yeah.
2: potential mates to know that he wanted children.
4: Yeah. That was a good pull.
0: We just Man. Had Todd Packer on the show the other day.
2: I saw that. He
0: yeah.
2: seemed really nice.
0: He was really
2: David
0: fun.
2: Keckner, right?
0: Yeah, David Keckner.
2: Nice hat. He was wearing that cool hat, man.
0: Tons of rings. Did you notice all the rings?
2: I did not see that.
0: Oh, my gosh.
2: Hard to pull off that hat, though. Like, not everybody can do that, but he looked fine.
0: Yeah, he did it.
2: Seemed like a nice guy.
0: Super cool.
2: All right, Tatum has two. Fallness has one. Eight items to go. Here's number five of M. S.
11: Clue number one.
2: Experts can predict peak times.
11: Clue number two.
2: It's actually better if you get outside.
4: Grimm.
2: I think Ooh, Greg was first. Greg.
12: Meteor shower.
2: That one is the meteor shower.
5: Phooey.
2: That is the meteor
5: You're
2: shower.
5: Welcome,
2: better if
5: Greg,
2: you get
5: now.
2: Outside. Don't rip him. He'll never invite you to
5: I
2: Taylor's
5: said,
2: house.
5: I said, so with the assist, can
2: oh,
5: you invite
2: okay.
5: me to Taylor's house?
2: Oh, got it. I thought you were making fun
5: no.
2: of him. Like, well, there goes the invite.
12: Well, Tatum, you're not the only person in the whole world that ever thought of meteor shower.
5: Okay. Whoa. Okay, wow. I guess we're frenemies now.
2: There it goes. God, it's almost like you guys have... Bad blood.
0: Wow.
12: Kind of a mean, ooh, kind of a
5: nice
12: mean
5: one,
12: streak.
5: Nice one. Oh, man.
2: Taylor, just shake it off.
5: She's everywhere.
2: Tatum has two. Fallness has one. Greg Swedberg has one. Mike Grimm and Elizabeth Reese yet to score, but plenty of time. Here's number six of MS.
11: Clue number one.
2: Isn't money...
11: Clue number two.
2: Helps...
11: Clue number three.
2: This can be offered.
11: Clue number four.
2: This often comes from friends and family.
12: Greg.
2: Yep.
12: Moral support.
8: That's right.
2: That is moral support. And Swedberg goes back to back and gets points 1 and 2 on the board. And at halftime, after moral support, Greg has 2 and Tatum has 2. You guys have the lead. Fallness has 1. But we have 6 items to go. Plenty of time for Elizabeth and Grimmer. How you doing, Grimmer?
12: Not good.
2: Feeling all right?
12: Not good.
1: Me neither.
2: Elizabeth, Ben predicted 3. You can get 3 out of the last 6. Maybe 4 or 5. Who knows?
1: We'll see, guys.
2: Here's number 7 of MS.
11: Clue number 1.
2: Shows respect.
11: Clue number 2.
2: Works hard.
1: Elizabeth.
2: Yep.
1: Model student.
8: That's right.
2: Well done. There we go. Nice. Elizabeth Rees with model student. Were you a model student?
1: Obviously.
2: Yeah.
1: No. My 4th grade teacher, Mrs. Showers, said I was flippant once.
2: Ooh, flippant. Ooh.
13: Mrs. Showers.
1: Mrs. Showers. Yeah. Yes. I had asked my dad what that meant, and then I felt kind of bad. I think she was probably right in that moment.
2: Well, flippant is a word that Sauce didn't know when he had 10th grade English teacher, Tony DiLorenzo.
12: Tony DiLorenzo, the PA announcer?
2: The same.
12: Yeah.
2: All right, Greg has 2, Tatum has 2, Elizabeth now has 1, Fallness has 1, Grimm has 5 items to go. Everybody's still in this, of course. Here's number 8 of MS.
11: Clue number 1.
2: Famously found in Alderson, West Virginia in 2004.
11: Clue number 2.
2: Associated with the Bedford.
11: Clue number 3.
2: A part of an iconic annual special issue magazine in 2023.
11: Clue number 4.
2: Ghost written by Elizabeth Hawes. Released entertaining in 1982.
1: Elizabeth.
2: Yep.
1: Martha Stewart.
8: That's right.
1: Wow.
2: That is Martha Stewart, and Elizabeth goes back to back. And here comes that prediction, maybe, from Ben Lieber. Back to back. By the way, now can we go back to clue number 1? I said famously found in Alderson, West Virginia in 2004. That's where she went to prison.
12: Oh, okay.
2: She was in prison in West Virginia in 2004.
1: That was tricky. The entertaining. Man. I just locked in on the entertaining. That was it.
2: Yep. All right, so we have a 3-way tie with 4 to go. Greg has 2, Tatum has 2, Elizabeth has 2, Fallness has 1, but nobody is mathematically out. Here's number 9 of MS.
11: Clue number 1.
2: This is a somewhat outdated informal phrase, but it was most commonly used mid to late 20th century.
11: Clue number 2.
2: Is the primary or most important option?
1: Elizabeth.
2: Whoa, go for it.
1: I don't know. Main squeeze?
2: What is happening?
5: Nice job.
2: 3 straight to make Lieber's prediction come through. That is main
5: on a
2: squeeze.
5: Heater. Wow. Very nice.
2: That was impressive.
5: That was good. That was good.
2: Those are not very specific clues to put it together to main squeeze.
1: Thanks,
2: that's
1: guys.
2: Tough.
1: Thanks.
2: All right, that was
1: the 90s.
2: Elite.
1: That was it. I was looking for my main squeeze.
2: You found one, right? Jay's your main squeeze.
1: Yeah.
5: Boys have cooties then. I know.
2: All right, so at halftime, Elizabeth, you had 0. Now you're the leader with 3 to go. You have 3. Tatum has 2. Greg has 2. Fallness has 1. Grimmer, you need all 3 just to catch Elizabeth Rees.
12: To get in next year, do you need one? Or is
2: unless you're Gavin, then I just call you.
12: Just yeah.
2: All right, here's number 10 of MS.
11: Clue number 1.
2: Might notice an animal.
11: Clue number 2.
2: Might activate a water source.
11: Clue
12: Greg.
11: Number 3.
2: Greg.
12: Motion sensor.
1: That's
8: right.
1: Good.
5: Whoa. Nice one.
2: That is motion sensor, and we have a tie at the top yet again with Elizabeth and Greg. All right, 2 to go. Grimmer, man, you're mathematically out, yeah, but keep going because you need some points.
8: Yeah, go, Grimmer,
2: Paulness, go. You need both of these to catch Greg and Elizabeth and force a three-way tiebreaker. Tatum, you're just one back with two to go. And, of course, Elizabeth and Greg have the lead, but not walking off yet because no one can clinch it after number 11. Here's number 11 of MS.
11: Clue number one.
2: Is one of four basic operators.
11: Clue number two.
2: This is sometimes adjacent to a measure of hot or cold.
11: Clue number three.
2: Is slightly lower than the standard if it follows a letter.
11: Clue number four.
2: Often appears between two numbers.
8: Greg?
2: Go for it.
8: Multiplication symbol?
2: No, Greg out for the rest of number 11.
11: Clue number five.
2: This is a short horizontal line.
0: Tatum.
2: Yep.
0: A minus sign?
13: That's right.
0: Good job, Tina.
2: Minus sign.
0: I mean, that was a big assist over there. My mind wasn't even in that sphere.
1: I was going underscore. I was like, that does not underscore.
2: All right, now we definitely have a walk-off because three of you are tied at the top. Greg, Tatum, and Elizabeth all have three.
1: Ooh, I don't like this pressure.
2: Fallness, why not try to get that second point?
13: Yep.
2: Grimmer, you definitely need a point. Otherwise, you're going to get Gavin Kaysen next year.
8: Yeah.
2: So, Greg, you get this right, you win. Tatum, you get this right, you win. Elizabeth, you get this right, you win. If Fallness or Grimmer gets it right, then we have a three-way overtime tiebreaker. Here's number 12, with the three of you going for the victory. Number 12 of MS.
11: Clue number one.
2: Attached to the 1950s.
11: Clue number two.
2: Heavily nominated.
11: Clue number three.
2: Loosely based on a real person.
11: Clue number four.
2: This involves a relatively niche sport and a relentless pursuit of excellence.
11: Clue number five.
2: This film was released on Christmas Day of last year.
0: Tatum.
2: For the win.
0: Marty Supreme.
13: That's right. That's
2: Marty Supreme and Tatum walks it off. And she did it again. Supreme.
0: Holy moly.
2: Wow.
1: All I could think was Timothy Chalamet, and I couldn't think of the name of it. And I watched it on a plane, and it was, and then my brain was falling apart.
2: Good game, everybody. And
0: that
2: Tatum,
0: really
8: it was not a great game.
1: Way to go, Tatum.
2: Grimmer hates it.
8: What in the world?
2: You lost all the weight. You lost some brain cells, too.
8: That was ridiculous.
2: Oh, Grimmer, you
8: I wasn't even on any of those.
2: No.
8: Yeah.
2: I don't think, I think Daryl and JG are going to give you a pretty tough time for that one, I think. I don't think you're going to hear the end of that one.
8: That's a good possibility.
2: Yeah. All right, Grimmer. Tatum, though, you won.
8: That was awesome.
0: Thanks, guys.
8: Congrats.
2: Go back to this other
0: That's crazy.
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2: Yeah, Tatum was sponsored today by our great friends at Radco and Radco.com. 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
0: Heck yeah, Vikings News.
2: Man.
14: That's awesome. Hey,
0: Ooh, should I go, like, brag about that? A little bit at the facility? Like, hey, I know you guys. Like, I saw Brian O'Neill yesterday or a couple days ago.
8: Yes.
0: Right?
8: Yes.
13: 100%.
1: This is brag worthy for sure.
2: Yeah. Say it to KOC's face.
14: This might have earned you a shot at Taylor's house. You never know.
0: I don't know. I feel like I'm out now. I feel like I'm on the outs now. No.
8: No, I blew it when I didn't get Marge Simpson. It was like, it's just sitting there and I didn't even.
1: That's hard.
2: So now, though, Elizabeth and Greg specifically, right? Creasel has three, Lieber has three. You guys both now have three.
1: Yeah.
2: So as of now, you would all be wild cards. We got to figure that out. It depends on
1: how many wild cards will there be.
2: So ideally, there's only three. So okay. That's the problem. Is if we get a whole bunch of them, then we don't know what we do. We'll
1: do you have to look at our previous records?
2: Oh, maybe. Interesting.
13: 2 years ago, you had the play-in, remember?
2: We had a play-in. We've done like a wheel spin. We've done a bunch of different ways.
0: Well, play-in would be fun.
2: We'll do the committee will decide. But so you guys are in the mix.
13: Bribes.
0: Ooh.
13: Right?
0: Yeah.
2: Look.
13: Buy the initials game.
1: I've already bought it.
15: I already got it.
2: All right, hang on. Fullness is a wild card.
13: Yes.
2: All right, so Tatum, in about, 3-4 weeks, semifinals.
0: Yeah, let's do it.
2: And again, so far, 3 quarterfinals, 3 female winners.
0: That's great.
2: Let's go.
0: How about that?
2: The year of the lady.
0: Yeah. Love it. I love to hear it.
1: You did a great job.
0: Thanks. Well, you guys were fun to play with.
15: I got to know, before we let you go, Greg, tell me about this house. Tell me, was it enormous? Was it everything you wanted? Was she super sweet to you? Was she even there?
13: Yeah, she was there.
0: Is this the one in Rhode Island?
15: No, it's in Nashville. She has like 3 places in Nashville.
0: Right.
15: This is the one her mom lives in currently. They brought us down to play us the record. All the country guys come down and play the I Knew It, I Love You from Toy Story 2 or Toy Story 5.
0: Oh, my gosh.
15: It's a great song.
1: It's such a good
15: but
1: song.
15: They were working country, and she hasn't done anything country in like decades. But I've known her since 2016. She played one of the K102 class of shows in 2006, was it? Yeah, 2006. You go and you hug her, and she goes, I haven't seen you in such a long time. You think, well, she doesn't know who I am. Mm-hmm. She's forgotten. And then she comes over and makes a beeline and asks me by name, how's my daughter doing? And hey, Greg, and I'm like, oh my God, the fact that you even remember me and the fact that you remember my daughter, that's like, she's amazing. And, she knows everything's buttoned up there. It is like, she is so smart. Getting all country guys on her side when she wants to come back to the format for at least one song. I don't know if she'll be back for more songs than that on country.
1: I hope she will.
15: I hope so too, because I still think that's her best music. She was, and like they brought this up within like a week. So they flew in, had to be 50, 60 country guys in less than a week into Nashville during fanfare, which is like the craziest, busiest week of the year in Nashville. And it's like they charge ridiculous amounts of money for their hotels and stuff like that. And she dragged everybody in. And it's like, it had to cost a ton of money to get it done just to, make us feel good about playing her next record. It was amazing.
1: I love her.
2: Yeah, she's smart. She's calculated. Yeah. She knows what she's doing.
15: Yeah.
0: That's why I will take no slander from anyone.
15: No, seriously. Life's too short to be mad at Taylor Swift.
0: It's just not worth it. No.
1: That is really, though, a reminder that, like, knowing someone's name and remembering them is
13: it really
1: a gift.
13: Is.
1: And it makes a huge difference to people you encounter.
15: Yeah. Yes.
0: Greg, did you secretly go to the wedding as well?
15: No.
0: Oh, darn.
15: No.
16: Just making sure. Remember Mike Grimm's name.
13: No, I've already forgotten.
15: We should have given Grimm something to say during this game.
13: Yeah, a line or something.
2: Yeah. Well, Keith, Lemon, Taylor, Girth, and
13: Girth.
15: Which one's Girth? Thank you, by the way.
2: You're welcome. No, you guys are the best. Thanks for playing.
1: Thanks
2: Appreciate
1: for having us, Cody.
0: Thank you.
2: Another one on Monday. Quarterfinal number 4 on Monday, and another shot at $120,500 on Monday as well. Thanks to Mike Grimm. Thanks to Greg Swedberg, Kevin Faulness, Elizabeth Reese, and Tatum Everett. 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
1: Ice Cube's Big 3 season is heating up. 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Coach Steven Jackson and the DMV Trilogy face off against two-time MVP Michael Beasley and the defending champion Miami 305 in a must-win game for both teams. Then the battle for Texas as Greg Monroe, Coach Nancy Lieberman, and the Dallas Power take on Jonathan Simmons and the Houston Righands. 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

0: morning, ladies and gentlemen. Some dealer's choice with talkbacks to begin. And welcome to the Friday football
1: feast!
0: Number one. Anybody attending the 3M bit? Anybody getting close for the selfies with the great Scottie Scheffler? And just how cool is that Aura, free iHeart radio app, and the talkback machine? Anybody attending the 3M Open? What do you think of it? And has anybody rubbed elbows other than Vikings head coach Kevin O'Connell with the great Scottie Scheffler? And what do you genuinely enjoy about attending a golf tournament? Ever been to a golf tournament, Mr. Mad Producer?
2: No, I have not. And so I prefer to spectate from afar. And so I'm excited to hear from those that go, and it's okay. I'm either, you know, if you're at a major, you're setting up maybe a chair at 6 a.m. and yeah. you're there. You're at the turn on and maybe on a dog leg left at 9, and you're going to sit there for 12 hours and you're going to watch all the groups.
0: Ooh, sit there for 12 hours,
2: and
0: though.
2: And you're going to save my seat, please. I got to go get a pimento sandwich and maybe a water, and then I'll be back. But you see the crowds. I don't know if you saw this, TPC and Blaine. The crowds that are following Mr. Scheffler.
0: Wow.
2: Are very much major like. So Scheffler being treated like a king out there as part of the 3M tournament. But clearly, whether, what was it, the Ryder Cup that was here? We've had massive tournaments in the state of Minnesota. And, you know, people, are they sleeping on Minnesotans up here in terms of those that want to attend and make that rowdy atmosphere what it is? I think they might be sleeping on the golf community in Minnesota.
0: And it, yours truly is the last to claim to be an elite undulation mind. However, I would think this individual tournament or whatever tournament follows, like the British Open.
2: Yeah.
0: That's a tough spot.
2: Well, that's this one, yeah.
0: That's a tough spot.
2: It's not good.
0: Because, like, all the focus and all the best players, and it's a worldly affair. They, you know, they get so set to compete in one of the four majors that, like, the next one, not saying, nobody's trying hard. When I was watching a little of it yesterday in the Canterbury Park press box before racing, I mean, you had somebody like 9-under, 8-under, so they're just ripping that thing up. And I also don't know, like, what it takes to get a Scottie Scheffler to come to Minnesota to play in the 3M Open. Maybe they just choose. Maybe it's part of an advertising deal. Maybe there is an appearance fee or things like that. But Scottie Scheffler's in Minnesota, and that's super cool.
2: It is.
0: Bunch of familiar names with the Matsuyamas and the Kitayamas and Billy Horschel and Corey Connors and things like that. So if you're attending the 3M Open, what do you think about it? And what do you think about being that close to somebody who has some Captain Cool to him and Scottie Scheffler? And what do you genuinely enjoy about attending a golf tournament? Was Mark Twain right when he said, quote, golf is a good walk spoiled, end quote? Or do you see it the way George Carlin depicted the game of golf when he quipped, quote, golf is an arrogant, elitist, and boring game for rich people? He famously proposed solving the homeless crisis by repurposing America's thousands of golf courses, prime, well-maintained real estate, into low-cost housing. Anybody in lockstep with that? Or maybe you just adore rubbing elbows with the likes of Billy Horschel. That is talkback option number one. The 3M Open. Those attending, what do you think? Free iHeartRadio app. And what's a good talkback Tuesday on a Friday? Sand some red hot Minnesota Vikings talkbacks and takes. We have a doozy too with a training camp beginning next week. Eric Nordquist, please set the stage.
2: Yeah, we talked about it earlier.

0: earlier in the week in terms of the quarterback competition and what needs to happen for this team to have a terrific 2026. So when I say forget the QB for a moment, well, you know, as soon as they take the field, what are we going to be talking all the freaking time about? It's Kyler. Oh, look what JJ did. We're going to be micro-analyzing it as much as we try to avoid it. However,
1: it's going to be a lot.
0: For you as Vikings fans, this is your opportunity to control the conversation. And what is a forgetting the QB? Who is a player that you feel needs to have an unbelievable 2026 for this team to be playing meaningful games in January? Which player? And whether it's, hey, I need the left tackle to be what I believe he can be. And or, hey, this third-year edge rusher, he kind of splashed a little bit with injuries and such in a weird muck and mired at 2025. But now he might be the marquee guy, and he absolutely has to do it. Is there a player in the secondary? Hey, Eric Wilson, we just gave you that cash. Time to be great again. Throw those names out there, people that you are excited about. Maybe it's Big Citrus. Maybe it's Caleb Banks, and that foot needs to be healthy. But as training camp gets going, and it's segments in mass at the perch, or it's just here in studio as we recap and go through how this thing is progressing in the reconstruction of the Dream 2026 edition.
1: Yeah.
0: Who are the players that you will be wanting us to be talking about? Who do you want to hear is having an unbelievable camp en route to an unbelievable 2026, en route to a team that finds their way into the postseason?
1: I like the twist to the talker. When you take it to the NFC teams looking to turn frowns upside down. And we'll get into that a little later in the show with the likes of the Minnesota Vikings, Detroit Lions, Tampa Bay Buccaneers, maybe the Giants, maybe the Dallas Cowboys, the Washington Commanders, etc. But if you're looking to be taken uber seriously as a National Football Conference, National Football League team that can challenge making the trip to SoFi or getting to the NFC Championship game, all right, the quarterback situation needs to work out. We've talked a lot about it, and we'll talk even more. There are certain facets that have to work out. But when it comes to an individual player or just a couple of players who consistently need to shine and, in fact, be probably of all-pro status to help elevate you to at least the final four between the NFC and the AFC,
0: ooh,
1: who would they be? From a Viking standpoint, I think that's a really cool twist with a talkback Tuesday on a Friday football feast. And for yours truly, strangely, I'm absolutely not bored with talking about the Minnesota Vikings quarterback competition. Spirited chat with Nacho Lieber yesterday, podcastable at KFAN.com. It's 9 to noon on demand. But despite it being the team's A topic, indeed, more has to come to fruition. The right way for the team to saunter to SoFi, for the team to have a SoCal sojourn. So who are the players and why? Talkbacks, baby. The most powerful source for winning. A free iHeart Radio app. Jump on in there with that one. You know, at top, because it'll be a hotly contested quarterback competition, at least early in training camp. And, you know, with training camp here, there, and everywhere, when the competition gets hot and the weather is hotter and bodies and minds are becoming, they're becoming weary until they tear them down and build them up and tear them down and build them up and get them fortified in a way sustainability, which is required for a football season, is intact. You know, at times there will be civil wars. There will be training camp fights, you know, Viking on Viking. One of the more ballyhooed would be when Laquan Treadwell was a rookie receiver coming into the NFL. There was a rookie corner named Jabari Price. And Jabari played at North Carolina. Laquan, he was a Bulldog. I think he played at
0: Ole Miss,
1: right. Well, they, you know, I mean, they were having at it with each other an entire practice. And finally, Jabari had had enough. And Jabari took a run at Laquan Treadwell, and all the players from the other fields were running over there because it looked like it may be a Donnybrook. Until Laquan Treadwell ended it in 2 seconds by picking up Jabari Price and body slamming him to the Mankato training camp turf.
2: I always love that one.
1: And then that was it.
0: Most impressive play of his rookie season.
1: But you usually, like Garrett Bradbury, would he would get agitated, or he would agitate defensive linemen. So Bradbury would be involved in some low-key scraps every so often. The point here is the quarterback competition is so hot. Could this be the first time in National Football League training camp history two quarterbacks fight?
2: I always love that one.
1: I mean, legitimately go at it. The competition is so hot. That's why I think we are as engaged as we are.
0: Well, if JJ and Kyler go at it, PA, then your thoughts on Carson Wentz starting the first six games of the season may not be unfounded.
1: Yeah, right. So 9 to noon, could not be more excited for the joint practices with the rough and tumble Ravens. That's in middle August. The intel is we are going to flip shows one of the days with Dan Cole, the common man. I believe it will be the Wednesday of the joint practices against the Baltimore Ravens.
0: Sweet.
1: Where we will be on the exclusive Vikings Radio Network perch overlooking four perfectly manicured fields. There's a fifth field. It used to be known as the Mike Hughes Memorial Field.
2: I always love that one.
1: But they now use that for other stuff since Mike hasn't been here in a minute.
0: We're going to get to see Nnamdi Matabuke.
1: Yeah. Watch your language in front of the ladies, punk.
0: No, but I'm just thinking.
1: Seriously, it's a Friday, man, and kids aren't back to school yet.
0: I'm trying to think of who this time's version of Tyre Tart trying to toss Garrett Bradbury six rows deep. I wonder what.
1: Yeah.
0: He hasn't
1: and then
0: met.
1: Mike Vrabel kicked him out of practice, made sure everybody there could hear everything he was saying. Tyre Tart just slowly walking to the locker room, all negative and everything. And my man weighs like 340 pounds. It's like 6'5". I mean, he's a big one. But then when they played the game a couple of days later, no prominent Titans were playing except for Tyre Tart.
2: I always love that
0: he got
2: one.
0: 50 snaps. Yeah,
1: Vrabel made him play basically the entire first half for playing the knucklehead guard. Stuff like that happens at training camp.
0: Hey, you know? Nnamdi hasn't met Donovan Jackson, though. He hasn't. It's a different Minnesota Moving Company this year.
1: With the joints and the Baltimore Ravens middle August, you know, just envision like Kyle Hamilton with myriad sneaky blitzes on Kyler. Then Kyler, the creator, takes off and runs by them all, leaving the masses wide-eyed. I mean, that just sounds like so much fun, and we're going to get a chance to see that live, 9 to noon, and share with you on the radio. And finally, talkback number three. Don't tell Alec Lewis of The Athletic, please.
0: Okay.
1: But We could use some assistance with this so we can surprise young Alec when he joins us here at 10 o'clock. Alec, per a story that he wrote, I think it's his most recent story, it was like 45 on 45, where he took all 45 offensive players and offered 45 thoughts on each one,
0: ooh,
1: beginning numerically. So he began with number one, K1, Kyler the Creator. And so I'm reading it yesterday at the racetrack, getting ready for today, and we got down to rookie tight end Max Bredesen. And Alec is looking for a nickname for rookie hybrid Max Bredesen. So think this, fullback / tight end, battering ram, hasn't scored a touchdown since high school, and could become a fan favorite. Any nickname ideas for Max the man on the fan, Max Bredesen, would be greatly appreciated via the talkbacks. My very low-key, very beatable early suggestion, don't tell Alec until he gets in here, is Mashin' Max.
2: I always love that one.
1: Because he mashes on humanity, Mashin' Max. I can tell that went over great in the old love covenant.
0: Well, you were, and now
1: hey, my man over there, what'd you think of my suggestion?
3: Well, it probably goes without saying, but I'm going to say it anyway. I don't like you.
0: See, the tough thing, the easy, in the framework of your calls going full stream of consciousness, I mean, Apocalyptic Warrior, Mad Max. I mean, that's the only one that hits me right away.
1: Yeah, how did I not think of that immediately? That's right. It was somebody else's idea.
2: I always love that one.
1: But anyway, sorry I missed that piece of plagiarism.
0: Oh, that was that's as creative as I could get in about 5 seconds is a Mel Gibson movie franchise.
1: Let your voices be heard. Hit those talkbacks and let's change the game together, ladies and gentlemen. And I am Paul Allen. Eric Nordquist produces 9 to noon each and every weekday. And our What's on Deck set list is courtesy of TimberTech and TimberTech.com. Niko Medved, coach of the Golden Gophers basketball team, with that shiny fat new deal he just got. Niko Medved joins 9 to noon around 9:40, and that's super sweet. Alas, there is much more, and we will share as we go along. But the talkbacks are next segment at FM 100.3, KFAN, your cash thing leader.
0: 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It's fun to win, right? And you could win with the keyword fun.
1: And be careful if those bucks mean mug you. 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
1: Well, how'd those go? I mean, Caleb Banks this, Dallas Turner that, Christian Darrisaw this, Blake Brandel that. I mean, that'll fill anybody's talkback machine. But when you throw in some asides, some tentacles like those attending the 3M Open, and there's Captain Cool, Scotty Scheffler. And even though I'm not an elite undulation mind, and outside of the majors, I don't really watch any golf and I don't play golf, I am a Scotty Scheffler fan. He's just a really cool, seemingly wholesome individual who I follow from afar. So having Scotty Scheffler up here in the cornfields, man, that's nothing but cool. Then the Mad Max, Mashin' Max nicknames. Shh, don't tell Alec we're doing this because I don't want to ruin the 10 o'clock bit. But we're trying to do a solid, solid for one of our card-carrying members of the Love Covenant. And somebody who joins weekly, specifically during the football season at the Friday Football Feast, Alec Lewis of The Athletic. So you got envision a dish, and say it's a big meal. Well, you have the main portion, something everybody prefers, right in the middle, but then you got some side dishes. Well, sometimes people don't eat the side dishes. If the Brussels sprouts aren't caramelized the right way, then people ain't eating the Brussels sprouts because they ain't caramelized the right way. So they just push them off to the side a little bit. 3M and Bredesen, they get pushed off to the side a little bit? Or
0: yeah, they do.
1: You feel, I mean, like crickets, zero?
0: No. I think, let me see here. Hey. Let's play this talk back. There's at least one golf event in-person fan. Let's listen.
16: What's up, PA and Ordo? It's Aaron. I'll hit the little trifecta here. First off, 3M Open, watching golf. Professional golf in person is unbelievable. Skill that these guys have, the precision, the technique, their attitude is just crazy to see just how elite these guys are. They're like robots. And, well, I guess it's going to be just a win place. And I'm excited to see Will Reichard. Dude's a beast. Best kicker in the NFL.
1: Well, that's a key. Wow. Wasn't even thinking about that one. But the kicker being the best kicker in the NFL, I can argue Will Riker's the best kicker in the NFL. And, you know, we had a Sunday night football game last year where, like, I think Brandon Aubrey for the Dallas Cowboys had been announced as the NFC's Pro Bowl kicker. And Riker was having every bit as good, if not a slightly better season at that point.
0: Yeah.
1: Then we went down Big D way, and Riker out-kicked Aubrey. The Cowboys actually faked. I think they faked a field goal in that game and might have gotten a first down or a touchdown out of it. So, hey, Aubrey was part of that. Isn't that high end? But Reichard coming through, as I believe he will, he is so clutch and so good and so important. I love that talkback submission.
0: Now, from the nickname for Max, yeah. The text line has started heating up a little bit. Mad Max, a bunch of them. But what about let the run game eat, Max Bread and Butterson?
1: Well, I mean, that's hard to get out during the course of a play call or young Alec writing a story.
0: Okay, what about the Packers are paying the max tax?
1: The what?
0: The max tax.
1: Yes.
0: Physical in the run game.
1: As an aside. And blah, blah, blah. 13-yard gain by Demond Claiborne. First down for the Minnesota Vikings, and holy cow, Micah Parsons just had to pay the max tax.
0: I don't know about this one, just gluteus maximus. I don't know if he would appreciate just being referred to as the butt muscle.
1: Alice.
0: But monster mash, that's an option there.
1: It's the monster mash.
0: Let's listen to some talkbacks.
1: It's a graveyard dash.
17: Hey, it's Nico from over here in St. Paul.
1: What up, man?
17: I think Jordan Addison, actually, he's had the best season because, you know, off the field, he's got to make up for that. But also, we got Jettas. If he has a good year, if Addison has a good year, we can trade Jettas and J.J. McCarthy. And maybe Kyler Murray, too, for a good quarterback like, not Trevor Lawrence. But, yeah, no, definitely the wide receiver.
1: Glad you giggled at the end of that. Well, I mean, we started off strong. But like several of my win wagers at Canterbury Park last night, started off strongly, 3-4 length lead into the final furlong. Oh, no, something's gone amiss with my horse because it's dropping out of it post-haste.
0: Yeah, we started out praising, you know, Addison's going to have a great year, and then suddenly we're trading Justin Jefferson, J.J. Right. McCarthy.
1: And then we're giggling at our own prattle, wondering if said diatribe makes sense or... Is it copyright Dan Cole, the common man? You're either on to something or you're on something, but we appreciate the dedication.
0: What about macaroni and cheese?
1: Who's the cheese?
0: Somebody taking the cheese.
1: Mm-hmm. I have one. I find the frequent inclusion, like preferably not missing more than a game or two, to be very important for high-end Minnesota Vikings in totality success. But with Jonathan Greenard now playing for the EAGLES Eagles, I think this guy needs to come up big.
18: Vikings rush four. Williams runs away from Redmond to the right. And Ginkle got him, and he sacked him! Andrew Van Ginkle with a sack back at the 18-yard line, and the Chicago Bears are punting it away to Miles Price.
1: Let's not forget about the gink. The gink. The gink is on fire. We don't need no JG. Let them burn.
0: Yeah, continue explaining AVG for a second so I can find the dumb parody song that I did.
1: Well, Andrew Van Ginkle is one of the best edge players in the entire NFL. Okay, he may not finish with as many sacks as, I don't know, Brian Burns or whomever. But will Brian Burns jump routes and get to the house? Will Brian Burns slide to the inside and mug the A-gap only to drop and then fade outside of the, fade outside of the hash marks and pick off somebody? Andrew Van Ginkle and the 3-4 hybrid with floaters is incredibly important. Obviously off the neck injury last year. Not saying past performances are definitely indicative of future neck problem results, but it... I think it can be argued. I don't think it's an argument. Andrew Van Ginkle is the best overall player on the Minnesota Vikings defense. So Andrew Van Ginkle, a scholar of the game, if he is one of the or the best overall player on one of the key units of the three, this would be defense. Maybe it's low-hanging fruit, but the gink needs to be on fire.

0: Man, this is just crazy. The Minnesota Vikings played the Dallas Cowboys last year, right?
1: That's correct, in prime time.
0: That was Sunday Night Football, right?
1: Yeah, and McCarthy grittying on the fake into the end zone.
0: That's right. Yeah, the keeper. Well, this is just, man, because I know Brandon Aubrey messed some things up in that game, so I went into the LaRon. Well, what's the LaRon? It's the Prophet. Looking for some Vikings-Cowboys moments from last year. I mean, there's not one. This is crazy. This game was last year. I mean,
1: wait a minute, there's legit not a highlight in there.
0: I mean, you all can. Right, you're better searching than me. But when you get to news and you do the Vikings Cowboys thing where they're supposed to be, I mean, if we're talking about the Dallas Cowboys.
1: Oh, sweet.
0: Well, we can talk about this.
2: Dak back to pass. He's going to fade. Flag on the plate.
0: We can talk about this from 2019.
2: Dak back to pass. He's going to fade. Flag on the play to the end zone and. It is caught for a touchdown. Flag on the play, back right of the end zone. Wonderful, wonderful catch by Randall Cobb. 22-yard touchdown, pending penalty.
0: Randall Cobb,
2: that would be his second this season.
0: Remember when this guy used to play for the team with the star on the helmets?
2: Cousins back to pass. Micah Parsons got him for another sack. Two sacks for Micah Parsons. He has 10 on the year. This is the fifth game with at least two sacks for Parsons. First in the NFL.
0: We played him in that super fun pandemic year where there was nobody in the stadium. And the offensive line coach, I can say this because Phil Rauscher has become a pretty good friend of mine, where like sometimes there would be negative plays on sacks and like your announcer and or analyst occasionally would get so loud that the coaches in the booth next to us, because there were no fans, well, they could pretty much hear everything. And I mean, you talk about mean mugging. Holy cow, the stares yours truly was getting when there were no fans in the stands. That was from 2020, as was this.
2: Prescott, who goes on a short drive.
0: Actually, we can find a Cowboys highlight from 2019, 2020, and 2022.
2: Prescott, yep. Who goes on a short drop, looks left, yet to be sacked, flares to the right flat, caught Pollard, steams to the 2010,
0: Tony Pollard, Dallas. You know, the Titan.
2: 30-yard touchdown, Pollard caught it and went in untouched. Peterson had no chance on that play.
1: Patrick Peterson
0: caught a stray.
2: The Cowboys lead the 8-1 Minnesota Vikings 19-3.
0: Damn, Vikings 8-1 though.
1: Yeah.
0: What about the Cowboys tight end? I mean, not Ferguson, who plays with them now and played against the team last year, but you know, the pandemic year.
2: Third and goal from the 2. Elliott behind Dalton. CeeDee Lamb in motion.
1: Zeke.
2: To the left, now back to the right. Play action for Dalton. Pass is caught, man, wide open. Touchdown, Dallas.
1: Dalton Schultz.
2: It is Dalton Schultz with the old gotcha play. There was nobody near him, and Dallas has taken a 30-28 lead.
3: Always love that one.
1: Might as well play the Falcons Hayden Hurst gotcha from that year too.
0: Well, it's okay.
1: It's
0: the Aubrey bit, man. I just know he made some mistakes.
1: There is a certain roles here at the company, and one of them is getting those highlights.
0: Go on.
1: Putting them in a spot.
0: Yep, go on longer.
1: And somebody that
0: a Friday. They got all weekend to ruin your weekend.
1: Is charged with that task. The Dallas game isn't even in our 2025 online folder.
0: Yeah, I mean, why would you need it?
1: Why would you need it?
0: Honestly.
1: Primetime game.
0: Talkbacks.
1: We are the home of the Minnesota Vikings, I think. Let me see here.
4: Good morning.
0: Hey.
1: No, that one got a little FCC tricky. Let's do this.
5: Nate from Nantucket. I think individually, Nantucket. Caleb Banks plays a huge role in the success of the season and being an anchor on the D-line. But I also think it's really interesting that there are multiple rookies that could have significant playing time and play a big role this season. From Banks, Big Citrus, Golday, Demings, Jacoby Thomas, even the fullback Bredson, they could get a lot of time. Make a big difference.
0: Dig the dedication, specifically from afar. Nantucket, go crazy. With Golday, and these are early takes with a right to change them closer to the season, but I don't think I'll be changing this one unless somebody gets hurt. With Jake Golday, the Cincinnati rookie inside linebacker. I would expect him to be an active participant on game days, but as more of a special teams guy to start his career. Now, when I say inside guy, it's in Brian Flores' defense. Nobody's pigeonholed. So, I mean, you got Jay Ward opposite Jackson, Smith, and Jigba in that Seattle game and doing a good job. But Jay's a safety by trade. So I think, you know, as they raise goal day, his play time will increase maybe this year, but definitely next year. Deming's the corner. I'm not counting on that one to play too frequently during the course of the 2026 season. Bredesen, I think, is going to play a lot, specifically maybe October on. There was another one in there that he dropped. I can't remember.
1: To the talkback machine.
4: Yo, this is Ryan from Sioux Falls. I think the most appropriate name for Max Bredesen would be Max Bam Bam Bredesen. Bam Bam for short. What do you think?
0: Bam Bam.
1: Yeah, Bam Bam.
0: I like that. Save that one for Alec when he joins, okay?
1: What about Big Stacks Max?
0: I like it, but it's not these. I'm not the final say here. Maybe when we start playing games, when we get to the regular season, and we start mixing in some things we don't mix in during the preseason simulcast foray, maybe something will hit me by then. But this is more for Alec Lewis. Don't tell him, because he's going to be in studio after Golden Gophers basketball coach Nico Medved joins 9 to noon. So save a couple for Alec. Hopefully he doesn't know it's coming, and we will see what he thinks of those. We're trying to do a brother a solid here off a story he recently wrote at The Athletic and theathletic.com. Golden Gophers men's basketball coach Nico Medved joins 9 to noon next.
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6: 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Then the battle for Texas as Greg Monroe, Coach Nancy Lieberman, and the Dallas Power take on Jonathan Simmons and the Houston Righands. 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

0: Mr. Nico Medved. It's Paul Allen. A pleasant Friday morning to you. How are you?
1: PA, I'm doing great. How are you?
0: Pretty good, buddy. We had a Gophers football media day, a 9 to noon radio show at Gibson Nagurski. And, I'm like walking around one of the hallways. First, I went to the wrong place. So I think I saw your office, and I'm pretty sure a door was closed at the Bierman building, which means you clearly were crafting and concocting the potions that go into some new elite plays coming up for next year, right? Like a new version of passing game, pick down, flash in, come back, free throw line extended, but then there's a twist with a back cut under the basket, right?
1: We like the back cuts. You ought to come over and visit our side of the
0: yes.
1: facility, man. Have you ever been over there before?
0: Yes, we would like to do that. And strangely, through the nearly three decades of doing this radio show, all the way back to when you started listening to KFAN and it was the PA and Dubé show, we had never done a Gophers football media day radio show on site. And, yours truly, at age 60, still seeing sports through the eyes of a child. Of course, I got bit. I mean, I'm meeting Drake Lindsey. We got Anthony Smith, the pass rusher, and so on, along with PJ. And then you just learn some background related things because I can be trusted off the microphone. And then you just get excited about what's coming. We'd love to do that with your team, man, if it's possible.
1: Dude, we'd love to come over anytime. And I tell you what's cool, too, is now it's not the TCO Performance Center that you're in all the time. That place is incredible. But isn't that facility, the Athletes Village and the stuff that, it's a great facility. They did a great job with it. It's really nice.
0: Yeah, the one thing with which I become enamored or infatuated, Coach Medved, is the athletes-only cafeteria. And I like how former Gophers basketball player Parker Fox would stand outside just teasing students who couldn't come into the athletes-only cafeteria. And then he'd, go in and have his meal and sit by Taylor Heise and Brock Faber, hockey player du jour. But the whole thing sounds like it's a absolutely comfy, and you guys take good care of your players, don't you?
1: No, we do. No, they've got it. They have got it great. I always tell recruits that we just had a recruit on an official visit here too the last couple of days. I feel like, the Big Ten right now, it's the best resource league in the world after the NBA. And what these kids, I'm sure football would say the same thing, as far as the NFL, the Big Ten, the way that they do it, the way they do it at Minnesota and all these schools, boy, these athletes have it great.
0: You said an on-campus visit, a recruit, somebody maybe from modern-day high school in Southern California who averaged a triple-double like Oscar Robertson?
1: They don't make them like Oscar anymore, I'll tell you that. But no, we had a young man we're excited about. He's from down south. He's a kid from Texas, actually.
0: Mm.
1: So we're in that season right now, and our guys are training here. So we're in week 7 and week 8. Next week's the last week of our summer practice and workouts. And so yeah, June and July for us are really busy months.
0: Well, I want to get into that momentarily, but first and foremost, congratulations on the new deal. Pretty sweet it transpired this early in the equation, don't you think?
1: Yeah, it's not anything, you anticipated. I mean, I knew, coming in here, we had to roll up our sleeves and we had a lot of work to do to build the program. And then, boy, we dealt with all those injuries. And I remember there were a lot of nights I came home and we're getting ready to dive into Big Ten play. I'm telling my wife, I'm like, I don't know if we're gonna be able to win a game. We started with 7 guys after Christmas, and boy, those guys really, really came together and gave us everything they had. And then we had another injury. We're down to 6, and they still found a way to win some games and be competitive. And fun to see the energy back in the barn. And yeah, I'm just really grateful that they, wanted to come and do a little contract extension with us. So we're really grateful. It's a place I want to be, and we're excited about what we're doing here.
0: That's excellent. And isn't it amazing, Coach, the will of a man when or the will of a student athlete or an athlete when they have circumstances where, like, you could only play five or six players due to injury, stuff like that. And, you know, people are going to write you off in a certain game, and maybe you lose the game, but you fight them tooth and nail to the wire. Like, that, there was a, yeah, I think you were at Colorado State. There was a Gophers basketball game, I don't know, within the last 10 years, where they played Alabama. Colin Sexton was the point guard for the Crimson Tide.
1: Yep.
0: And it ended up being like 5-on-4. Alabama had players ejected and hurt and things like that. And the Gophers played them 5-on-4. Now, I can't remember if Alabama won, but man, they 5-on-4, they almost won the game, or they won the game because they just wouldn't be denied. That stuff like that happens, man.
1: It's awesome. And you know, like, you're close to it doing what you do, and then when you coach and you're in there every day and you're asking so much of your players and your staff and getting the most out of them. And, you know, obviously we remember, and the fans remember, the times you win championships or you're in the NCAA tournament. They remember all those things. But honestly, some of the most satisfying seasons as a coach, and I think the players will remember it too, is when you know that the group of guys that you had, you couldn't have asked anything more from them. They just gave you everything they had, no matter what the circumstances were. And that was that group last year. And
0: yeah.
1: So it was a really rewarding, it was hard year, but it was a really rewarding year. And man, you look back on it, just like you said, man, you just find something inside yourself as a person. And it really helps you grow. And it helps you grow as a coach too, you know,
0: right,
1: if you embrace it the right way. And so it was a fun year that way.
0: Right. I'm glad you ended it the way you did, Coach Medved, where you're like, you grow as a coach, because you don't want to play a 40-minute game against Michigan or whomever with five or six players. But, you know, you have your systems. You want to play a certain defense and you want to play a certain offense. But, you know, if certain players are down, you have to alter. So, therefore, that gets into a free will versus team will conversation. And coaches can grow that way too, right?
1: 100%. And I mean, when all this happened, I told our staff, and the fortunate to be doing it for a while, and I'm like, hey guys, you know, we embrace this the right way. We're going to learn that these are the times you grow the most as a coach. When things are hard and you're forced to have to think outside the box, and I'm a curious person by nature, but I mean, we had to play the zone defense, you know, as a primary for the rest of the season there. Yeah. And that's not something that I've really done. And we had to kind of figure it out. We had to tweak with some things. We had to play slower than we've ever played. And, but, you know, I thought we learned some things too, and some things from doing this that we never would have done had it not been for the injuries and the circumstances. And so hopefully it's made us all better here moving forward.
0: Nico, a calling card of yours, all of your career as a head coach, has been that of player development. You've just done a really good job taking something that maybe people view as a 6 and making it an 8 or a 9. And one that comes to mind is Minnesotan David Roddy, who you had at Colorado State. Now, when the Timberwolves played the Phoenix Suns in the postseason a few years ago, David was on Phoenix, and I was at the game, and he came up and said hello, and what a kind human being David Roddy is. What was it like coaching him?
1: You know, it was like you said. I mean, first of all, at start, he was unbelievably talented. I mean, he was a 3-sport athlete. I mean, he was a Division I football quarterback. He wanted to play quarterback. He could. And he always said he was really deciding between football and basketball. And one of the reasons we got him and beat these high major schools is we knew he was going to play basketball. But at the end of the day, or we believe that, you'd find this funny, he wanted to play quarterback. And, you know, Iowa would come in and recruit him, and they'd bring the defensive line coach and then talk to him about playing, maybe playing quarterback. So he could see right through that, right? They could tell him whatever they wanted. At the end of the day, they saw him as a lineman. But he's a great kid, really, really talented. And it was just fun to watch his development. And, boy, his junior year, you know, he was a player of the year in our league. I think he really wanted to come back to college for his senior year, but he just kind of shot up the draft boards and his stock, and he got the the information that he really felt like he was going to be a first rounder. And you know, it's like, David, you have to stay in the draft if that's the case, and he did, and you know, the rest is history. But yeah, he was a great player for us, kind of those guys that we like. He was sort of positionless, could do a little bit of everything. He was a unbelievable nightmare matchup, but he got in incredible shape. And you talk about player development. In fact, this kid that we had on campus, we were going back and actually watching some David Roddy film and talking about the things that we did to help him develop. He shot 19% from three his freshman year, most of the year. And then his junior year, he shot 44% from three. And just talking about some of the things that we did to help him develop, you know, as a shooter with a shot selection, how we created shots and all those things. But you can do all those things, PA, but at the end of the day, you have to have a player who's willing.
0: Right.
1: You know, and the players don't get enough credit. You really try to put them in positions and help them and develop a plan and hold them accountable and encourage them. But you have to have the player who's willing to do that. And he was just an incredible young man, so coachable. And he's actually with the Nuggets right now, and I just hope he can find a way to stick.
0: Nico, tell us about Kyle Evans, who you had at Colorado State. Then he went to the Tar Heels, and now he's here. Kyle Evans, what do you think?
1: Well, it's Kai. You're right, Kyan Evans. He was our starting point guard at Colorado State. And you know, that last year before I came to Minnesota, you know, we won the Mountain West Championship, and we got beat on that bogus play to go to the Sweet 16. He had an incredible season for us, especially conference season as a sophomore. Took the Minnesota job. We recruited him. He decided to go to North Carolina for probably reasons that are documented, and I don't blame him at all for that. But it just didn't work out for him the way that he wanted, and we're so thankful to have him back. I mean, honestly, PA, it's like having another returner. He's a great point guard, knows how to play, knows how to run a team. He's got great moxie, and it's been great. I mean, it only took him about a week or two, and you can kind of see his swagger back. And he's been terrific. I think he's going to have a huge impact for our team this year. And he's that kind of guy that he's a really good player, but he also makes everybody else around him better. So we're really excited about him. And I think, you know, remember Cade Tyson kind of came from North Carolina and wasn't thriving there, but thrived with the Gophers. And I think Kyan's going to do the same thing.
0: Yeah, apologies on the mispronunciation of the first name. What about Orono's Nolan Groves? And I promise I won't call him Nolan Graves. Nolan Groves from Orono. What do you think of him?
1: He is a tough, hard-nosed guy. And another one, you know, he freshman year at Texas Tech, played a little bit, was trying to find his way. It's a hard transition, man, to the highest level of college hoops. And I think with him, you know, he scored so much in high school, and he can score. But I tell you where he really looks like he can make his mark for us, too, is on the defensive end. He is strong. He can really move his feet. He's tough. He can defend smaller players, bigger players. So we're excited about him. And, you know, we've got two Nolans here. We got Nolan Groves and we got Nolan Anderson, a freshman from Wayzata. And so I still have to figure out nicknames for these guys, because when I say, hey, Nolan, it's two guys, and I gotta figure that piece out.
0: Nico Medved, coach of the Golden Gophers basketball team, joining 9 to noon on this Friday front court feast. Couple of quickies to close here. You're quoted as saying you expect your team shooting to be better this year. What leads you to that conclusion?
1: Well, I think, you know, shooting comes down to a lot of different things. Obviously, you know, when teams shoot well, it's, you know, our teams share the ball. We were number one in the country in assist rate. I think we space well, you move well, and, you know, all those things. You have to create good shots to shoot a high percentage. But never forget, the best way to become a good shooting team is to recruit good shooters. So an old coach, in fact, Coach Haskins, right, Clem, who I worked for, he gave me some really good advice when I was coming up in the business. And he said, Nico, you want a coach, you can run all the pretty little plays you want in the world. At the end of the day, you better recruit some guys who can ring the bell. And And I think we've got a lot of guys who shoot the ball well. And, you know, if we shoot the ball well and we do a good job of trying to create good shots, I think this team has the ability to shoot. Now, we'll see when the game starts and all that stuff like that. But so far, I really liked what I've seen.
0: How do you feel analytics work in basketball, Coach Medved? And are they important to you?
1: Well, they're huge. I mean, I think, you know, it's like every sport. I mean, the access to analytics is incredible, and it just keeps growing every day, especially now with AI and all the information at your fingertips. I think that it's a tool that you use. It's unemotional, right? The data is the data. But I also think sometimes it can become overwhelming, PA. There's so much data that it can almost kind of distort how you see things. And I always tell people, there's analytics and there's manalytics, and there's still some things that are feel. Not every player is created equally. I mean, it's well documented. Everybody knows, you know, mid-range shots are the, you know, worst shot analytically, and everybody can understand why. But it's not the same for every player, you know. Mm-hmm. You watch the Timberwolves and Anthony Edwards taking an open 15-footer.

0: fit and guys that can get better, it's not going to matter. And still the most successful programs are going to be the ones that, yes, they have resources, but they do a great job of evaluating. They do a great job of developing. And they do a great job of retaining key players. And yeah. It doesn't mean you're going to retain everybody, but I'm really happy. I mean, all the guys that played for us last year that had eligibility left, they all returned. That's a great start.
1: Big time.
0: For us. And hopefully, you know, that's a trend we can continue to have, because if you want to be successful, you've got to find a way to retain key guys.
1: What are some common reasons most players transfer?
0: I think there's a lot of them, but I think one of the most common ones, you know, forget money for a second. Some of it's just opportunity. You know, I look at Kyan Evans or Cade Tyson. It was just, hey, I'm at North Carolina, but maybe I'm not in the role that I want. I don't see my career going the way that I want it. And I want to be in a place where, you know, I'm going to have the opportunity to get minutes, to play, to develop in the way that I want. I think that's a big one still. Some of it's money. I mean, some of it is just, hey, you look at it, and much like the NBA right now, I'm a free agent. These guys are free agents every year, and I look at what the market is, and I'm leaving so much money on the table staying here that, you know, I have an opportunity to go someplace else. And you know, that's the way of the world, right? I think those are the most common ones that you see is guys. And then, you know, I do think there's guys, too, that they just want to play at a higher level. You know, maybe they're working, they're having success at a lower level, and yes, there's money at a higher level, but they also just want to play at a higher level. And so I think those are the biggest reasons, and I think that most people can see that. And you know, you can't blame the guys. You know, that's the system that we have right now. You're a free agent every year. Guys are going to continue to look at their options, and what you have to do is create the best environment possible, show these guys that they get better. Where else would you want to be than Minnesota? And then you've got to be able to put together, you know, financially a competitive offer. But if it's just about money, PA, and that's the most important thing to you, it's not going to work here for us. You're not our type of guy.
1: Right. That was fantastic. Thank you very much for the elongated chat. Congratulations on the deal. Enjoy the rest of your summer, and I'm sure we'll be chatting closer to the season, Nico. Thank you very much.
0: Hey, thanks, PA. Come see us sometime.
1: 100%. Thank you very much, and have a wonderful day. Nico Medved, coach of the Golden Gophers basketball team. Into the second hour, we segue to football and a weekly staple 9 to noon, courtesy of Steve's Appliances. And stevesappliances.com is Alec Lewis from The Athletic, and he's next.
2: Ice Cube's Big 3 season is heating up. The most competitive basketball league on earth is on CBS this Sunday. Coach Steven Jackson and the DMV Trilogy face off against two-time MVP Michael Beasley and the defending champion Miami 305 in a must-win game for both teams. Then the battle for Texas as Greg Monroe, Coach Nancy Lieberman, and the Dallas Power take on Jonathan Simmons and the Houston Righands. 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
1: With respect.
2: Thank you.
1: But first, good morning.
2: Good morning.
1: Do you think
2: we're back.
1: Do you think it's easy to do a radio interview with a high-end Big Ten college basketball coach? With you talking to me between questions as he responds? Oh, hyperactive Alec.
2: Well, what you don't know is there are cameras in this studio right here, and I think we could check the tape, all four, yeah. Not the all 22, the all four, and it would show.
1: Yeah, it's radio, so it's the all three mouths.
2: Okay, but it would show that I was not the one initiating the talking. Wanted to hear Nico Medved talk about Nolan Gross, who I watched at Orono. Yep.
1: Or talk about Kyan Murray.
2: Kyan
1: Murray.
2: Like the pepper.
1: Yep.
2: I actually, on a serious
3: note.
2: Is
3: he spicy on the court?
2: Yeah. I mean, did you hear the analysis? I actually was at the 3M Open yesterday.
1: Oh, wow. That's sweet. Were you there to get Scottie Scheffler's opinion on the Vikings quarterback competition?
2: I was not. And I also don't have the Mark Twain quote about playing golf that may or may not have.
1: No, you were listening to the first segment in the Bredesen Talkbacks.
2: God forbid I listen to my favorite show.
1: Save that.
2: But yeah, so anyway, I was at the 3M. Yeah. And the reason I bring that up is to say there were a couple people in conversations that I had who were raving about Nico Medved. So it was like random. I'm not Mr. Minnesota men's basketball guy. Right. But
1: you look down at it being from Alabama and, you know, being from Anniston, Alabama, but really appreciating everything Alabama sports related.
2: Yeah,
1: including Big Shot Bob Horry and Antonio McDice and
2: Latrell Sprewell
1: with Alabama. So you got to stop looking down your nose at Nico's product.
3: Well, did you watch Bama Hoops as a kid?
2: Absolutely, yeah. So Bama Hoops, yeah.
3: Would you have been paying attention in 2017 when Alabama, with only three players on the court,
2: Colin Sexton
3: nearly came back and beat our Gophers.
2: I think the coach was either Avery Johnson or Anthony Grant. I remember, I can remember where I was at.
1: You were like 15, right?
2: Yeah, and I remember being at a friend's house and the highlight of like, yeah, they played with three and they beat the Gophers. Or I was like, what? And I thought Colin Sexton was going to be the next LaMelo Ball, but unfortunately, he hasn't become that yet.
1: What's Alec Lewis, The Athletic, theathletic.com, @Alec_Lewis via X. What's Vikings Collective?
2: Ooh.
1: And who's Garrett Greenlee?
2: It's a new show on YouTube because honestly, as you know well, there aren't enough Vikings shows and podcasts. Like, you can't find any on YouTube or on a podcast.
3: Thank
2: or
3: you
2: on
3: for
2: the radio.
3: Filling the void.
2: So really, the idea was, how can we give people Vikings talk? They can't find it anywhere, so let's do it. On a serious note, Garrett is a Vikings fan who has a big-time YouTube channel where he analyzes football. Mm. And I was asked to be a part of this trio. We'll do a show a week every Wednesday night talking Vikings. My hope is I can lob up topics and try to get some reps as like a host kicking stuff around. Like, we're just seeing Courtney Cronin up there on TV. Mm-hmm. That's kind of her role. I don't have much experience in that role, so I view it as a learning opportunity.
1: So you're hosting.
2: I mean, I'm one of the hosts.
1: Oh, that's
2: but
1: sweet.
2: I think because I have my own podcast, because again, there's such little Vikings talking void. So I feel like I had to have my own as well.
1: Yeah.
2: That I feel like that is the place for me to talk through some of what I see and hear. Whereas this is going to be a little more like point guardy, set the table up, make sure the ball doesn't stick type of process.
1: Now, when you and I were texting about the show and everything, not that show, but this show, but it morphed into Vikings Collective. When does it start? Next week?
2: Next week. Next Wednesday night. So it'll be after the first day that we're out there as a media contingent.
1: And with respect to Garrett Greenlee, the fact that the name just doesn't jump out at me, but, you know, now I'm certainly going to follow the work, listen to stuff like that.
2: Yeah, thanks.
1: Do you, when it comes to 9 to noon inclusion for Double G, If he's so inclined, I mean, maybe he can come on the show sometime, but you said yesterday via text that give him a little time to simmer and improve and stuff like that. Do you still believe that, or was that just yesterday?
4: I always love that.
2: I mean, you're setting me up. You set me up throughout the in between the Medved interview. You set me up from the top. You're setting me up with
1: No, I did. We did you a solid
2: the Max
1: earlier.
2: Bredesen nicknames. I mean, it's well, good. It's good, but
1: that shows I'm reading your stories honestly. Because you requested a Max Bredesen or you didn't request help from Rube Nation, but you're like,
2: I need
1: a nickname for somebody who's going to be a fan favorite.
2: And it's probably really brilliant to ask a fan base for a nickname of a guy they've never really watched in a Vikings uniform.
0: I always love that.
2: But part of the reason I did it is because I believe that Max Bredesen will become a fan favorite with how he plays.
1: So yeah,
2: I agree. That was the idea.
1: So with Vikings Collective, does this mean you're off the Friday football feed?
2: No, not at all. I'm excited for the
1: feast. That's not what Dane Mizutani told me.
2: Dane's the best. I saw Dane earlier this week, and you know, we talked about you. We talked about a lot of things.
1: Why are you talking about me?
2: Because I mean, there's a lot of people. I'm excited.
1: I'm just happy you're talking to me these days.
2: Yes, that's pretty good.
1: Thank you.
2: That's pretty good. I'm excited. Seeing Dane, seeing you, seeing Nordo, seeing Chad Abbott.
1: Dane's fantastic.
2: Yeah, Dane's one of the best humans I've ever met.
1: Very
2: to a point that makes you look. Yeah, he is, and it's really frustrating how good of a person he is, but also you know he does the job at the level he does. But
1: okay, so you're on the feast.
2: Yeah.
1: Sarah, Brian, and Jordan from Steve's Appliances, stevesappliances.com. Well, they saw your Ballyhoo tweet, and they're like, is Alec out?
2: Yeah, they're like, you know, the fingerprint dishwasher resistant. I mean, someone's got to promote that stuff. So, yeah. You could probably hear it in my voice. I told my parents like 2 weeks ago, I'm like, I'm ready for this thing to roll. Let's get going.
1: Are you?
2: I really am. I really am.
1: What about MD? Does MD recognize absence makes the heart grow fonder? Because there's going to be a lot of absence.
2: I think she's okay with absence. You know, it's been a good summer, but it's time to get back to work.
1: Well, she's never, ever, ever going to see you the next 5.5 to 6 months. But again, absence makes the heart grow fonder.
2: Yeah, but I mean,
3: she'll go to a few feasts.
2: The opportunity
3: though.
2: To enjoy
1: Plymouth.
2: The opportunity to enjoy the coverage of a playoff run.
1: Playoff run.
2: I mean, that's.
1: Are we turning the frown upside down?
2: I'm always trying.
1: Mm-hmm. Alec Lewis, The Athletic and TheAthletic.com. We're going to pause here. When we return, we are going to unfurl Vikes Bites. And with our time with Alec today, not only will we get his opinions on some Vikes Bites coming up around the corner, but as mentioned earlier, really, really cool piece that Alec put together at The Athletic, 45 on 45, 45 offensive players, and he wrote paragraphs on each. And 9 to Noon has pulled some of the paragraphs tied to individual players. We're going to go over that a little later, too. But first, we got this.
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4: Ice Cube's Big 3 season is heating up. 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Coach Steven Jackson and the DMV Trilogy face off against two-time MVP Michael Beasley and the defending champion Miami 305 in a must-win game for both teams. Then the battle for Texas as Greg Monroe, Coach Nancy Lieberman, and the Dallas Power take on Jonathan Simmons and the Houston Righands. 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
1: Are you excited to be back doing Mike's Bites every day?
0: Yes. And
2: Mike's Bites.
0: Like the quarterback competition conversation.
1: I've never heard of it.
0: I'm not bored with it. It's like I really enjoy it because there still legitimately is unpredictable fascination with McCarthy and Murray and Murray and McCarthy coming up to training camp. So that excites me. I get a little frustrated with these conversations at this point of the equation. That's not the case with these guys, Nordo.
3: 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I'm going to start here. So you did write that piece regarding just some thoughts, you know, unloading the notebook, or at least little mini paragraphs on the offensive players. But you also had this really cool feature that I saw that you popped this morning on Dennis Ryan.
0: Mm.
3: Now, I had to check my calendar because I believe Dennis Ryan did retire 3 years ago. However, in terms of the way that we talk about Vikings immortality, I think Dennis Ryan is in that conversation, given, you know, 4.5 decades of service to the team. And I was just curious if you could share with us maybe one or two fun little quips that you got from Dennis Ryan and that nearly half century of purple and gold connection that he had that he dedicated himself to.
1: Yeah, last spring, Dennis Ryan, who was the Vikings equipment manager, I think since like 1981, he's worked for the team since 75. He got an honor from the Hall of Fame. And at that point last spring, I was like, you know, I'd never really read anything on who this guy who was such a pillar within the organization is, or what he did, or what the players thought of him. And so started reaching out to people last spring. Last year ended up being pretty busy. I don't know if you guys saw the season, but it was pretty interesting. So then picked it back up this spring, talked to like 15 former Vikings players. And I mean, the stories are endless. I mean, Pete Bursich told a story about like Dennis one time. It was snowing so hard before a game, Dennis's car got stuck on the side of the highway. Because this is how he is, instead of calling anyone, he just walked to the stadium.
0: Right.
1: Like there's a story about him, Jerry Burns, having to get him to go purchase a mannequin from the local mall, have him dress it up like Monty Kiffin. They staged a fight. He threw the mannequin off the balcony. Wow. People thought Monty got thrown off the bat. I mean, it's just some absolute mayhem.
0: Well, how they missed that? That must have popped this morning.
1: It was this morning. Okay. Yeah, it was mayhem. But yeah, I you know this, Nordo. Like, I love the stories about the people.
3: Yes,
1: I know that over the course of the next few weeks when this competition happens, there's going to be little time for stories about the people as opposed, you know, adjacent to the quarterback. So this gave me an opportunity to do something like that. And it was fun. And I'm ready for the season.
3: No,
0: Dennis was the second equipment manager in the history of the team.
1: Yeah.
0: Who preceded him?
1: Stubby.
0: Jim Stubby Eason.
1: Who's the current equipment manager?
0: Mike Parson. Yeah.
1: If
0: you're a Vikings fan, who would you rather have on your payroll? Mike Parson or Micah Parsons?
1: Mike Parson is phenomenal. Talked to him?
0: Until I need some rogue garb this year.
1: he's elite, Mike Parson.
0: Yeah, he's awesome. Used to be with the Texans.
1: Yeah, he did.
3: Mike's Bites! Thank you, Kinmount Exteriors. I'm going to play a talk back, and then I'm going to ask a question attached to it, all right?
1: Thank you.
4: Morning, gentlemen. Todd from St. Louis Park here. We go as our offensive line goes. A huge year for Christian Darrisaw, coming off that spotty season post-injury. Donovan Jackson, year two. Blake Brandel, will he be our starting center?
0: Yeah.
4: And then you got Fries and O'Neal on the other side. I think we go as the big boys go up front. Skol.
3: Skol Vikings, thank you for the talkbacks to the free iHeartRadio app. But Alec, you know, one name that he didn't mention in there for good reason is 2026 draft pick Caleb Tiernan. Hmm. And so I'm just curious, you know, what his path is right now. Would he get reps on special teams in 2026? Does he practice at the tackle spot in case of injury? Maybe some of those are obvious answer, you know, already answering themselves questions. Or could he be our Dan Skipper at some point in the 2026 season? The sneaky Wildcat plays. He's like 6'8", 330, and he's just sitting on the bench over there. He's so lonely, but he could do maybe he could do great things his rookie season. I don't know. Caleb Tiernan, what's his path?
0: What if he's a new age George Fant?
3: Are you kidding me?
0: With Pete Carroll's Super Chickens.
1: If
0: you read Alex 45 on 45 and you get to Caleb Tiernan, well, there, you know, when it comes to the potential of him moving to guard, if you read between the lines, I think Alec made him sound like, because of his arm length or lack thereof, like some troll underneath a bridge sitting next to Billy Goat Gruff.
1: People freak out about the arm length thing.
3: What is his nickname, T-Rex or what?
1: But I will say this about Caleb Tiernan. Like, I'd say short term, Nordo, I do think it's going to be, you know, field goal attempt type stuff if you see him on the field. I definitely think that he is going to be a depth option at tackle. I'm not sure if he's the primary depth option because they added Ryan Vandermark, the RFA from the Buffalo Bills, who, like, I mean, that guy is a mountain of a man. When you're out there, you will notice him very quickly because he is ginormous. And then I think Caleb Tiernan, just over time, it'll be a development technique at the NFL level. And then what spot makes the most sense for him in a pinch? I do think he could slide in and play guard. I just don't think that's like, I don't think the Vikings drafted him. They're like, here's this college tackle. We want to be a guard from the outset. I just don't think that's where it's going to be. But I will end this by saying the talk back and talking about the offensive line, I think is spot on. I don't think you could talk enough about it because we saw last year, regardless of who's playing quarterback, if you're shuffling in your seventh, eighth, ninth offensive lineman in the middle of a game, it's going to make it really hard to play offense no matter who is at that position. And so I think there are a lot of players with interesting situations. Darisaw, obviously. Brian O'Neill, what is his contract situation? I mean, he's entering the final year of his deal. I've reported this already, so it's not breaking something here, but you know, the team and his representatives gauged numbers back in the spring before the combine. Nothing's obviously happened. I do think they have connected more recently on that subject, but there's a lot with the offensive line that warrants conversation, I would say, leading into this season.
3: You know what's cool about that, though? And it stinks because last year, the season that it was, it went the wrong way. And it was like 20-some different O-line combinations. But you know how you spin that if you're Alec Lewis, who covers the Vikings for The Athletic? Man, Joe Huber really did his thing last year when he was asked, hey, Michael Juergens might have an opportunity. Well, Walter Rouse, well, we'll see.
1: Walter Rouse is one of the best conversations in the locker room is what I would say. But I've said this, the Vikings use 17 different combinations of offensive line for at least 10 snaps. So like the real number is probably 25 plus, but that 17 played at least 10 snaps together. That was second most in the NFL behind the Chargers. The Bears were at like six. So you just, like, the NFC North odds and everything, I just wonder if you flip those numbers. Meanwhile, Shams is reporting that LeBron is signing with the 76ers.
0: What? Really?
3: Well, that's fresh?
1: That's fresh, according to my notifications.
0: Wow.
1: If you flip those numbers, and we can talk LeBron if you want.
0: Just made Adam Silver's day.
1: Yeah. I think if you flip the offensive line health numbers, I think seasons could look a lot different. We can go Vikes Spikes. We can go LeBron James. Whatever.
3: He's signing with a two-year $8 million deal with a player option.
0: Yeah. Now, as I said earlier, I'm not, you know, bored in any way or frustrated in any way dissecting the Minnesota Vikings quarterback situation. Excited to start watching it next week.
3: Yes. Yeah.
0: Then pads go on shortly after that. Then the Ravens are here middle August. All of that sounds very, very enticing and compelling. Yours truly absolutely became tired of and bored with where's LeBron going to play. It just was, especially when it was like the commissioner actually came out and said, we're not releasing the schedule until this guy determines where he's going to play, which is lunacy. And it's quasi embarrassing a commissioner would say that. And then LeBron, of course, self-proclaimed king, was like, well, that pisses me off. So now I'm going to make everybody wait longer. holy cow, what a shoe size contest that became.
1: You've got Rich Paul on the podcast with Max Kellerman. Mm-hmm. You got whiteboards. Yeah, I mean, I'd say just as a, I cover the NFL, but like as a fan of sports fan,
0: yeah,
1: it got to the point over like, it's like, all right, just like I respect the heck out of your career. Just pick a team and then we'll, yeah, it'll be interesting.
3: Well, and after all that, PA, you and I talked about it. You know, maybe it's nostalgia in Cleveland. Not sure what that looks like with Miami and the Greek Freak. He went to the place that has the best players around him.
0: Yeah.
3: With VJ Edgecombe, you have Embiid, you have Maxi.
0: Yeah, you have all Maxie's 32 games you'll get from Embiid.
1: Maxi's a clutch guy. Clutch sports agency, that same agency as LeBron, Rich Paul. There's definitely some connection there. Mm-hmm.
3: But he's going to be playing with Jaylen Brown. I mean, that's...
0: Oh, wow, that's right.
3: This was the roster that was the most star-studded if he is indeed chasing a title.
1: And you go to the East.
0: Yeah.
3: And you go to Philly, where if you hoist a title in Philly, you will get a statue right next to Rocky.
0: And clearly you were told by constituents with San Antonio and Oklahoma City you're not wanted to you know, have the geriatric nature of his game these days, playing with all those talented kids. That probably never will come out.
1: Would you have said that if he'd chosen the Wolves?
0: Well, what do you mean? We have Rudy Gobert. I mean, he's a chiseled veteran.
1: I don't know. I'm just kidding.
3: Well, yeah. I mean, Harrison Barnes would have taken the L because they only have room for one old head on the roster.
1: Who's going to play power forward for the Wolves?
0: Well, it's
3: don't
0: it's
3: worry about it.
1: When are you going to have Finch on? And that's a question. That's just one.
0: Well, like, how's Keldon Johnson going to go back to back for sixth man of the year without LeBron there?
2: I always love that one.
0: The worst sixth man of the year winner in the history of the NBA, Keldon Johnson.
1: No, but the real question I want to know is, who is the Wolves' power forward?
0: That's a great question, isn't it?
3: Yeah, it's a tough spot.
1: That's
0: Trey Lyles, who didn't play in the league last year.
1: Trey Lyles was a great 3-point shooter at Kentucky when I was like in middle school or high school.
0: Oh, he was a Wildcat.
1: Yeah,
0: right?
1: Yeah, John Calipari. But
0: Bam Adebayo was a Wildcat. I mean, excuse me for being the last like know that. I didn't realize that until like a year ago. Bam Adebayo, who knew?
1: Well, the safe bet would be any NBA player is pretty good. Would probably played for John Calipari. But yeah, my thing is
0: go back and forth on the former Wildcats who are in or were in the NBA. I'll begin with Bam Adebayo. You get
1: Jamal Murray.
0: You get Trey Lyles. I get Jamal Murray. You get who?
1: John Wall.
0: Willie Cauley-Stein. Three.
3: Two.
1: Devin Booker.
0: Karl Anthony Towns.
1: DeMarcus Cousins.
0: Anthony Davis.
1: Did DeMarcus Cousins play Kentucky?
0: Sure he did. Yeah.
1: This is not a game that the rain. I don't know.
3: Michael Kidd Gilchrist.
1: Stop. Michael, he wasn't.
0: But he played in the NBA.
1: Exceptional.
0: Okay, yeah. I'll let you cheat. Eric Bledsoe.
1: What? Oh, he's from Birmingham, Alabama. Yeah. Parker High School, 205 stand up.
0: Wow.
1: Who is the point guard? They had one. I mean, they've had a million point guards. Mm-hmm. What about Maxi?
0: Tyler
3: Maxi.
0: Tyler Hero.
1: The music behind
3: how about,
1: it.
0: I'm League Freak Rays.
3: Recent Wolves draft pick who is now, I believe, with the Bulls.
1: How is Trey Kaufman? I'm just kidding.
0: Dilly?
1: Dilly.
3: Dillingham.
0: Yeah.
1: He was a draft pick. I do remember that.
0: Right. Anyway. Bikes Bites provided by whom?
3: Kinmount Exteriors. KinmountExteriors.com. Hey, you're not sitting on any like, hey, here's this big injury thing that's going to be a complete L all camp, are you?
1: No, I'm not sitting on any. No, okay. I mean, I do think if
3: like Caleb Banks' foot, and then maybe there's some murky thing that's hanging out in the mist somewhere that's going to surprise us and
0: like
3: ruin our
0: week. Cashman's finger.
1: Yeah, I would say if I were to power rank, like the things that I would be most curious about. Caleb Banks' foot is number one. Mm-hmm. I think Christian Darrisaw and how present he is every single day is, I mean, it probably should be number one, but the attention will be around Caleb Banks because he's a major swing at the first round pick spot.
0: Wait, with Darrisaw?
1: Yeah.
0: I mean, there should be 10 of 10, no question
1: that's,
0: on anything.
1: That's yeah, what I'm saying. But
3: what's going on here?
1: But if, so, like, they're in the OTAs. He was there for the most part, but there was a day where he didn't practice. It's OTAs. It's not a major thing. Mm-hmm. But, again, that's really it. Like, if there is anything, that's where the alarm bells in my head will be going off. But, no, Nordo, like, I don't Now, we could get out there Wednesday, and it could be very clear that some really important player is not present. But it's my understanding, like, most of the staff's not getting back in the building until Sunday. Rookies get there Sunday. So, physicals will start to happen at that point, and then that's probably when the steam will fly.
3: Vikes Bites, pre-camp fodder for the bleep of it on a Friday.
1: Sure.
3: Which spot is more, might you say, interesting or intriguing? Maybe piquing that curiosity of yours for your next episode of The Collective. Is it going the third tight end or the fourth wide receiver? Because last year, Jurecek, baby carrot guy, got like 100 snaps offensively. But for the most part, it was Hawkinson and it was Oliver. We know that. I don't know how important it is that we get more out of that. Gavin Bartholomew will have an opportunity after missing all of his rookie season with the back thing. On the other side of it, I remember earlier this week, I'm filling in and a talkbacker was really heavy on, I need more from Ty Felton at the fourth wide receiver spot.
1: Yeah.
3: Can Miles Price be more than just a dude that handles kicks? Like, are you even in it at all on who the third tight end or the fourth wide receiver might be?
1: Yeah, third tight end is interesting to me because you've got two guys in TJ Hockenson, Josh Oliver, who have missed games in recent years. And I think the tight end position around the league has become, I don't know what the right word is, but kind of a turning point for how teams use personnel and dictate matchups.
0: Yeah, just watch McVay's team play.
1: Yeah, so if you lose, the way my mind works is thinking, okay, it's week six, you lose Hockenson or you lose Oliver, do you have someone behind those guys who can fill in and allow your game plan, being Kevin O'Connell, from Kevin O'Connell's perch, to continue the way it was conducted and concocted from throughout the week. So tight end three is much more interesting to me. I think Ty Felton is the pretty clear four. I think his development is something that kind of showed a little this spring. And though he hasn't produced as a receiver, a guy can still develop. He's in a room that will honestly heed development as much as any on the roster, given the coach and the competition in that room. So I think tight end three is more of a consideration in my mind.
0: Was Ty Felton, did he stick out on special teams last year?
1: Yeah, he did.
3: He played a lot as a gunner.
1: I mean, he made some plays. There were a couple penalties. Yep. They had a really young unit. So fans seemed to get real frustrated throughout the season with the penalties. Understandably, you can't have them on that side being the third phase, but
3: he played two thirds of snaps on special teams.
1: He played a bunch of snaps as a gunner. That will still be a responsibility, and I think special teams should have. Punter, we'll see what happens. Johnny Hecker, the numbers were really down last year, so
0: and he hasn't thrown in like 3 or 4 years.
1: And I think you seem to think that the punter spot throws more than they punts. But I would say
0: I just want to know who's going to complete more passes.
1: I know you love that.
0: It's Johnny Hecker, Justin Jefferson, or Juwan Jennings.
1: It's Justin.
0: Well, Juwan Jennings is 2 of 2. They're both touchdowns, and they both took place in the playoffs. So let's not shortchange the prowess of Juwan Jennings.
1: Well, I'll have to ask our friends over at whichever odds maker you guys are with these days. I'd be curious what the odds would be on that.
0: Well, being serious with the fourth wide receiver spot,
1: sure.
0: You guys would know more about the numbers counter, the analytics than me. But how frequently do they play four receivers?
3: That's what I was going to ask, man. Because I know a lot of people are like, "Hey, Ty Felton, third round receiver, and he didn't do anything." Okay, well, in most of their three wide receiver sets, who are you taking out? Jalen Naylor? Are you taking out Addison? He might be a victim of lack of opportunity.
1: Exactly.
3: Which then you read through the tea leaves and you're just like, well, he's not showing up in practice. But he was doing a bleep ton of special teams. And
1: everything, talking to people internally, I think people really, the work habits are really good. The athleticism and explosiveness definitely stands out for people. The two things with him, just based on conversations, it's just he had a bunch of drops at Maryland in his last college season there. And then just the fluidity as a route runner is always something as guys transition, they have to improve upon. So those will be things to watch, I think, throughout this training camp. I also, I'm going to throw Dylan Bell's name out there, the Georgia undrafted dude. He showed up every day, essentially this spring. So whether it's wide receiver five or what have you. I mean, you of all the positions on the roster, that is one where, yes, if an injury happens, you're concerned. But to have the three at the top that they have is, I mean, it's an embarrassment of riches.
0: The autumn wind is an Alec, pillaging just for fun. 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They are second to none. It's 10:42. Good morning. 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
2: 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Coach Steven Jackson and the DMV Trilogy face off against two-time MVP Michael Beasley and the defending champion Miami 305 in a must-win game for both teams. 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

0: So with this 45 on 45 yeah. offensive players for the Vikings at The Athletic and TheAthletic.com, written by Alec Lewis, our in-studio guest, I copied and pasted probably about six of them. We won't have time to get to all of them. Mm-hmm. Some things that I found to be interesting, including Kyler Murray. And Alec wrote, his intelligence and arm talent energized the Viking staff this spring. Leadership and decision-making are the current priorities. So how do you parse your way between those? And then like with intelligence, that mm-hmm. would be, I would look at that as, you know, to a certain extent, scholar of the game, embracing the playbook and the tentacles to each play. And, you know, the last time really I heard him talk was at minicamp after that bad first day. Mm-hmm. And he was like, I'm used to getting all the reps here. And this is new to me, which is fine. Like I thought Sean Salisbury with his criticism of Kyler was way over the top and quite honestly uncalled for, because I don't think Kyler put it that way. Mm-hmm. So I understand, you know, the things through which he's going. But when you say intelligent and arm talent energize the Viking staff, but then leadership and decision-making are current priorities, what does all that mean?
1: Yeah, I mean, I think the first part, the perception, and I could be wrong about this, but the way I've perceived how people view Kyler is that, you know, video game, it's the classics, the video games, yeah. He doesn't really care.
0: No, that doesn't count anymore.
1: Yeah, so it's my understanding, based on conversations with people who have been with him mm-hmm. and people with him now.
0: Well, how is Miles Davis?
1: that his ability to conceptualize what this very complex playbook is, like that he is able and he's going to be willing and able. That is my understanding. I think the leadership, I mean, there is a quarterbacks, the way they carry themselves, it's different. They're looked to be a certain way. Mm-hmm. And so I think for Kyler stepping into this organization that needs, you know, the leadership, the motivational urge behind him, like proving that every day and maximizing and bridging relationships in the locker room, like seeing him do that is one of the things that is a priority. So that's how I juxtapose those two things. But it's going to be really interesting, PA. Like, if he's still working his way through the system the first week of training camp, which leads to struggles in performance, yeah. which is reported by the media.
0: Yeah.
1: Like,
0: and reported accurately right. with Darnold and Cousins.
1: Right.
0: And Kirk Cousins is one of the three best quarterbacks in the history of this team. Darnold just hoisted the Lombardi. So those are the people about whom we're chatting. Kyler is next.
1: So if that's kind of, I've just gone down the road in my head of, if he struggles early because he's acclimating to the system really before he feels really comfortable, then, and JJ looks, you know, at least more comfortable, then the narrative is going to be strong a certain way. So, I mean, there are a lot of layers to it. And I think it's important for me and my responsibility to just be as objective, clear eyed as I can be.
0: Okay. So with JJ McCarthy, Alec writes, consistency matters. And McCarthy, 23 years of age, showed improvement this spring. His connectivity with teammates is significant too. Layering passes remains a priority, but assessing his performance will be much easier than it was last year. I love this part, when juxtaposed with Sam Howell. That's a nice turn of phrase there. But what do you mean by all that?
1: Yeah, I mean, JJ McCarthy, I definitely thought this spring looked more comfortable. But for him, it's going to be showing up every day, you know, really producing, maintaining the just attention to detail that the Vikings offense really demands out of that position. Mm-hmm. And then the layering of the football has been something that I can remember, you know, hearing about right after they drafted JJ McCarthy, in terms of he throws the ball really hard. That can be really productive, fitting the ball into tight windows. But in this league, with the way defenses are moving, shifting, you have to be able to get the ball up and down yeah. into voids and vacancies.
0: But wait, remember training camp last year? you know, you guys stand up on the berm, and I'm at the Vikings perch memorizing numbers and body types. So we're all watching the same thing. Remember how hard J.J. McCarthy was throwing every single pass? And like Jefferson one time, like after not being able to haul in just a straight 15-yard Nolan Ryan fastball. dog, come on, man.
1: Yeah, I mean, but the last part of it was just with it. Last year, the quarterbacks we were watching every day were J.J. McCarthy, Sam Howell, and Max Brosmer. And Sam Howell threw at least six or seven interceptions in these practices. And so it was really hard to discern, like, does J.J. McCarthy, is he leaps and bounds better, or is Sam Howell's struggles framing how J.J. looks? And you know, you also have to, and you guys know this, but like Brian Flores is trying to prepare his defense. So there are no easy opportunities, and that layer of evaluating it with that in mind further complicates just like how good does this guy or this offense looks, and it makes it difficult if you're just covering it without practice film to review afterwards, the way we don't have that as media members.
0: Blake Brandel, the starting center for the Minnesota Vikings, Blake Brandel. Alec writes, talk to Murray's former coaches, Kyler Murray's former coaches, and they will reiterate the need for interior protection.
1: Yeah.
0: That's really cool that you wrote that, man, because I wasn't even thinking about that with Kyler because he moves so well. The Vikings are betting big on Brandel to help provide it.
1: Yeah, I mean, when I've had conversations with people who spent a lot of time with him in Arizona at all points of his career there, which has been obviously a project for me all summer.
0: And how is Bruce Arians?
1: the one thing that was what stood out was his like spatial awareness in the pocket. He can feel stuff coming at him on the edges. Mm-hmm. So if a tackle gets beat, like he can typically feel that. Where it becomes more problematic for him, and maybe it's a byproduct of the height, or maybe it's just his processing ability. Like when there's interior pressure in his face, his eyes can drop, and that can affect his ability to go through rhythm and timing and progressions the way this offense is going to demand him to progress. And so Blake Brandel, you know this, PA, like they've believed in him for a long time, but there is a difference in believing him to be a versatile offensive line depth piece and a starting center in the NFL every single weekend. And so while I think there's upside there, that's going to be an evaluation point all year.
0: Right tackle Brian O'Neill. Alec writes, perhaps the team's only offensive player with an unresolved contract situation heading into 2026. His early camp participation or lack thereof will warrant attention. Are you in any way anticipating a hold in?
1: I'm not certain. Like I would say, it's always possible that the two have either consummated an extension or are so close that it's not necessary. And you know Brian O'Neill well, just like I do, having spent time. Like
0: I'd make it 9 out of 10 if this is not resolved. He's a hold in.
1: But this is a guy who I will say he will have a hard time doing it. Because of how much he wants to be involved and be a leader for this team. Like there is
0: no earache out of nowhere.
1: There is with Brian O'Neill, there is no play the part, talk the talk of being a leader and being a cornerstone vocal person within the locker room. Mm-hmm. So if he is holding in, again, like I know in his heart and in his mind it will be really, really difficult to miss time.
0: Wide receiver Jayshon Jones. And I put this in here simply for the final two words. I just love it when you do stuff like this.
1: When I got to Jayshon Jones, I'm like sipping coffee, thinking about how I can just be creative with it.
0: Jayshon Jones, wide receiver. Former Vikings wide receiver Tristan Jackson passed him the training camp all-star mantle. Jones makes plays this time of the year. Coaches notice. Jones makes plays this time of the year. Coaches notice. That's so great.
1: He always, I mean, I remember. Hold
0: on. Dylan Bell.
1: Yeah, sure.
0: Saved a fun one for last.
1: Number 89.
0: Yep. He caught passes all over the place this spring. One NFC executive singled Bell out as the most talented of the Vikings' undrafted signings.
1: How is John Lynch?
0: I don't know. I haven't talked to Griggs in a while since he went to Cleveland. But
1: well,
0: anyway.
1: He's an AFC executive. Oh, my good bad. Try.
0: A roster spot may await. Dylan Bell, and I think, you know, when people see him live, he jumps out. I mean, I'm not saying it's like N'Keal Harry with the wide receiver going
1: shoulders.
0: To tight end. Yeah, I mean, that was a massive thing right there, but he couldn't play a lick. With Dylan, physically speaking, he sticks out, wouldn't you say?
1: Yeah, I mean, it seemed like
0: bigger, thicker thing
1: every day. Well, Georgia used him as a running back a little bit. Mm. They really did. So I really
0: wow.
1: One of the I got back on the clock earlier this week, and one of my ideas was like I should just do like why did Dylan Bell not go drafted? Because physically and athletically, he's really talented. And in the spring, he showed up every single day. Like I would tweet, you know, in my characteristic excitable way, like. People want to talk about the quarterbacks.
0: Yeah.
1: I'm blown away by Dylan Bell. But you know me to know this. Like
0: readers notice.
1: But and you know me to know this. Like I don't just say I don't do that stuff just because I'm some elite wide receiver viewing mind.
0: Yeah, you don't blow VH.
1: Yeah, I try. No, I probably do at times.
0: Yeah, a little bit. But not full of hyperbole.
1: No, I try to ensure that what I'm saying is backed by information.
0: Correct.
1: So yeah, he's one throughout training camp who like, I wouldn't be surprised if it's Dylan, it's Wednesday. Dylan Bell made a couple, you know, impressive catches. Dylan Bell snagged one for JJ McCarthy. Dylan Bell. Yeah. I'm just not going to be surprised.
0: Okay. And, finally, rookie fullback / tight end, Max Bredesen. Alec writes, the Vikings drafted Bredesen with a purpose. He can bury defenders as a blocker. He can master protection rules. His becoming a fan favorite wouldn't be surprising. Needs a nickname. Soliciting ideas. Well, I think you know this now, but we did that for you earlier.
1: Sure.
0: We're going to play a couple of talkbacks for you. I had a suggestion.
1: I heard it.
0: Mash and Max. It ain't that great. Did you know J.J. McCarthy gave him a nickname when they played together at Michigan?
1: I didn't.
0: Foxhole guy. He called him Foxhole guy. Yeah. So that like was his collegiate nickname that everybody called him Foxhole guy.
1: If he's got it, then I've never been of the opinion. If someone has a nickname that has been given, don't try to rewrite that.
0: Amen.
1: Regardless of what it is.
0: Yeah.
1: It
0: that's why with Caleb Williams, and this is a dear friend of mine, Jeff Joniak, the play-by-play voice for the Chicago Bears. When he started calling

0: like an executive for the Mets or something.
1: Oh, so, wow. Yeah, and how is Dwight Gooden?
0: Yeah, Juan Soto's doing well.
1: So McCarthy called him foxhole guy.
2: Okay. Wouldn't you just shorten that to foxhole?
1: Yeah. Yeah, foxhole.
2: Yeah, it's foxhole. I like that.
1: You have great block by foxhole, and Claiborne heads left outside the numbers.
0: Lightning,
1: yes.
0: That's Damon Claiborne.
1: Well, and Bredesen can be the Thunder. Now, it's Brandon Jacobs and Tiki Barber, who I think were the
0: what
1: original Thunder
0: Sonic
1: and Lightning.
0: And what was
2: Sonic and Knuckles?
1: Sonic and Knuckles.
2: That's just
0: David Montgomery and Jameer Gibbs. Sonic and Knuckles.
1: They were Sonic and Knuckles?
0: Yeah.
1: Who are Sonic and Knuckles?
0: Yes.
2: Sega video game from 30 years ago.
0: It's a callback. Good video. I mean, I always enjoyed that when I was like 8.
2: I played Sonic.
1: A Sega video game? I mean, what, was Pong not available? I mean, did we have to go back to the Atari days to get a nickname?
0: Yeah, that's before my time.
2: Nobody has Sega Game Gear. Sega Genesis.
0: Yeah, I think you're being a little harsh on Sonic.
1: I'm being harsh on your generation because they refuse to give nicknames.
0: Branding.
1: And I'm a nickname guy.
0: Branding.
1: Yeah, branding. It's a lot to do with social media branding.
2: But that's also why Iceman could work in Chicago, because nobody remembers George Gervin anymore. I mean, I'm not saying that he shouldn't be remembered.
1: I understand that, but they also can remember God gave them a brain for creativity, so maybe they can come up with their own ideas and not steal from others.
0: This is a great way to generate young audience. I mean, they just,
1: Nickname suggestions for Alec. We do our brother solids.
0: Are there talkbacks for this?
2: Let me see. Yeah. I got two or three talkbacks, and then I have some text messages as well.
0: This is the talkback. I mean, this show provides the talk and talkback.
2: Well, here's one we played before.
3: Yo, this is Ryan from Sioux Falls.
1: There you go.
3: I think the most appropriate name for Max Bredesen would be Max Bam Bam Bredesen. Bam Bam for short. What do you think?
1: I didn't mind that. Now, this is...
0: Bam Bam?
1: Yeah, I mean, it's. I don't know if I'm going to have one for him during the game calls, but you are the one at The Athletic recently said Bredesen needs a nickname, and you are soliciting ideas. Bam Bam. That's not bad.
0: Not bad.
1: That's not bad.
0: Not bad. I'm curious. It's not bad, bad. That was crazy.
2: Wasn't that a Jetsons character? Bam Bam.
1: Flintstones.
2: Or Flintstones.
1: Yeah,
2: excuse
1: Flintstones,
2: me.
1: Yeah. Yes.
0: Never saw it. I'm very curious to see how they use Max Bredesen. Will it be in the Alec Ingold,
1: well,
0: Miami
1: that.
0: Dolphins?
1: What about the nickname? If you don't like Bam Bam,
2: we're
1: Bam Bam guy's
2: here.
1: Not going to stop listening to the show.
0: I don't think I'd put Bam Bam on a t-shirt yet.
2: Okay, how about this? Because it's Bredesen.
0: Sure. Yeah.
2: I got this text message.
0: Though.
2: How about the Doughboy? When defenses bring the heat, he rises to the occasion.
0: That's pretty good.
1: That's pretty good.
2: That's brilliant.
0: See, this is why you solicit ideas. Yeah. I mean, this is why you ask for talkbacks.
1: These people
0: are creative. You guys driving around listening to this show, you're creative. You are good.
1: I know they are.
2: Let's see here.
4: This is Brady from beautiful northern Minnesota, McIntosh, Minnesota, to be exact. To encourage Max to get some carries, how about we call him Max Tote the Loaf of Bredesen?
0: Tote the Loaf.
1: I mean,
5: I was born to grieve.
2: That's about right. Well, we had Big Stacks Max. We had
1: Big Stacks Max.
2: Max prevents the sacks. Bredesen
0: could be in pass protection
2: or no sacks Max. You have that. What else do we have? Let me see here.
6: PA, good morning. We love you out here in K-Fan land, so all the haters, they can keep on hating, but the bigger majority of us love you, man.
2: Oh, good.
6: How about Max the Mover, part of the Minnesota Vikings moving company? Mm. Max the Mover.
1: Right.
6: Have a great day, PA, and go Scotty Scheffler.
1: By the way,
7: can you repeat the part of this stuff
1: about where everybody hates me, and then, but you don't? What was it, Max the Mover?
2: Max the Mover.
0: The Mover
1: sounds like a distant cousin to Bob the Builder.
0: I would say. I would say the two I would have high on the list. The Doughboy, he rises to the occasion.
1: Yeah,
0: I like that.
1: Cool.
0: And then Mad Max, still, it's Nordo. I think you did a good job.
2: It's simple and it's 70s post-apocalyptic Mel Gibson. But
0: sure.
2: How about this one though? I like this one. So,
0: okay.
2: Have you ever seen the movie Predator?
0: No.
2: With

0: Arnold?
1: No.
0: First of all, it's cinematic brilliance.
1: Is it
0: sure,
1: really?
0: You have to watch it.
1: I haven't seen it in like 25 years.
2: I'm not an elite cinema mind.
0: This courtesy of the inbox. How about The Breditor?
1: Ooh, The Breditor.
2: You like that?
1: Yeah.
0: See, that's it. And you got to hit it with the tour because it Breditor yes. doesn't. It,
2: no, Breditor.
1: Is the last movie you watched or maybe you saw in a theater, was it Shaving Ryan's Privates?
3: I always loved that one.
2: I watched the other night. I'd never seen, what's it called? I'm blanking. Yeah, can you repeat the part?
0: PA's favorite is Deep Impact.
2: No, it, I watched. What
1: don't
2: is,
1: make me cough,
2: it's,
1: man.
2: It's
1: Common won't work for 3 weeks.
2: It's Matt Damon. It's Matt Damon.
0: Are you talking about
1: the card movie?
2: No, Rounders is great, but I've seen that. No, it was
1: with John Malkovich.
2: I'm blanking horrifically on this.
0: It's with oh my goodness.
1: Yeah, because he was only in like two movies. No, he was in a million.
0: Goodwill Hunting.
2: Yes, Goodwill Hunting.
1: That's a smart movie.
2: I'd never seen it. Yeah, Robin Williams. I'd never seen it.
1: Yes.
2: A few weeks ago, I sat down and I enjoyed that film.
0: Oh, Robin Williams. It's Not Your Fault bit.
2: Great.
0: Just
2: great. It was the whole
0: jerker.
2: Movie. Yeah.
1: The How whole familiar movie. Were you with Robin Williams?
2: I mean, familiar,
1: yeah,
2: certainly.
1: I mean, just a
2: but, I mean, he
1: genius
2: was, he
1: off
2: was
1: the cuff.
2: Good in that movie. He was good.
1: All right. Appreciate you, ma'am. And I look forward to having you back on a weekly basis.
2: Yep. Next week should be
1: as
2: fun.
1: As is Steve's Appliances and stevesappliances.com. Thank you very much,
2: thanks.
1: Alex.
2: See you guys.
1: That's Alec Lewis. Read that story about the 45 and 45 plus Vikings immortality. Dennis Ryan, the longstanding equipment manager, salt of the earth, too. That one dropped this morning. It is The Athletic and theathletic.com. We'll return after this.
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4: 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Then the battle for Texas as Greg Monroe, Coach Nancy Lieberman, and the Dallas Power take on Jonathan Simmons and the Houston Righands. 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

0: 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Discussed this in passing yesterday. We're going to pay it off today. NFC North teams that missed the playoffs last year, but will turn that frown upside down this year. The top candidates identified via the 9 to noon research staff include the Minnesota Vikings, the Detroit Lions, Dallas Cowboys, Tampa Bay Buccaneers, and the New York Giants and or Washington Commanders. The reason the research staff put the New York Giants into the equation is because of this is an opinion being formulated, but a dramatic coaching upgrade from Daboll and Kafka did a good job, but he's not a reputable head coach at this stage of his equation. John Harbaugh is. He's going to be a Hall of Fame head coach most likely, and he now leads the Giants. So the Giants, with Jackson Dart getting another year, Malik Nabers returns, Scattaboo is going to be back, and so on and so on. Then you have Washington with the return of Jaden Daniels and Durante Jones, former Vikings defensive backs coach. He was the right-hand man to Brian Flores in their time together here. Well, Durante is now the defensive coordinator for Washington, so that should help their defense. So turning the frown upside down with these NFC North teams, we go to the 9 to noon research desk, and here is Mikko Nordo.
1: Well, good morning. I'm going to leave division collision related bit with the Kitties for a little bit down the road if you're cool with that.
0: Sure.
1: So I'm going to start with the Cowboys. And the Cowboys are super interesting to me, PA. They went 7-9-1 last season. Mm-hmm. Their defense was absolutely putrid. That one, by the way, that tie was that primetime shootout with Jordan Love and the Packers.
0: And one thing to consider, the con is if we add 1, 2, or 3, we need to eliminate 1, 2, or 3 from last year.
1: Ooh, yes, we do. The parody and the playoff turnover.
0: Yeah,
1: if
0: like
1: one of these
0: the Chickens,
1: yeah,
0: the Rams, they're in.
1: The
0: Bears, and this is not copyright common Barney the Purple Dinosaur here spouting into a microphone. They don't have a fourth place schedule. Things are a lot different for the Bears this year from a scheduling standpoint and where the games fall and stuff like that. And
1: that's right.
0: They play in the best division in the National Football League.
1: And the Niners, by the way, three teams from the NFC West went to the postseason.
0: Right.
1: Could the Niners be in a spot where they're on the outside?
0: The 49ers have so many older players. It's a team that is reliant upon veterans, and their best players, generally speaking, are veterans. McCaffrey, second half of his career, Kittle, second half of his career, and so on. The 49ers are going to face a precipitous drop one of these days. I just don't know which day it's going to be. But
1: they keep holding on, man, because that coaching staff, as good as they are, continue to find ways no matter what is in their way. So
0: who'd you begin with?
1: We're going to start with the 7-9-1 Cowboys from a year ago. The key for this team, as you look at it, and you got Schottenheimer in the mix as the coach, and this offense was absolutely humming. And, you know, you get Javonte Williams resurrecting his career, and you got CeeDee, you got Pickens. But this defense was just so brutal. I mean, it was last across the board in so many different categories, but most important among them, 32nd in scoring. They allowed 35 passing touchdowns. I mean, that's 2+ a game.
0: And they still, stupid question, I apologize, they still have Quinnen Williams, right?
1: Well, let's roll into that. This is why, I mean, this is a team last year. They beat the Eagles and Chiefs in consecutive weeks before allowing 44 to the Lions. They lose to us in primetime, even though we have no highlights to prove the game existed. and then they get crushed.
0: They
1: got crushed by the Chargers at home, very much in the same vein of that nasty Thursday night affair that we had to deal with. So that effectively ended their season there.
0: They have Jonathan Buller. Good luck running against the Cowboys.
1: Well, so they have Kenny Clark. They have Quinnen Williams. I don't know what Rashawn Gary is going to offer them. But they drafted that UCF stud, Malachi Lawrence, if you remember pre-draft, kind of peeking at him a little bit, some quality on the field potentially.
0: Yeah.
1: And this is a team that, Ezeraku stud, you remember him as a rookie last year, kind of playing out of his shoes. He's going to be better as a second year player if you project forward. They got one of the better safeties in free agency, Jalen Thompson, former Cardinal. They also added cornerback Kobe Durant from the Rams. And what's going to be an interesting change here, new defensive coordinator, his name's Christian Parker. I have no idea who he is, but they're switching from what they've been a lot over the course of time, a 4-3 base to a 3-4.
0: Oh, wow.
1: So they're going to be pushing some edge rushers.
0: Wait, so they decided to go to a 3-4 the year after they get rid of Micah Parsons.
1: Yeah.
0: Where he is just a wonderful 3-4 edge linebacker.
1: You could almost say he was built to play
0: right
1: in that type of environment.
0: Sure.
1: As I mentioned, Javonte Williams went for 1,200 last year. Again, I don't know if that's a flash in the pan, new scenery around him, but this offense with Dak still has CeeDee, still has Pickens, still has Ferguson. And if you're looking at their schedule, you roll in, you go to New York right out of the gates. That's prime time. That's tough. Two division games. They'll host Washington the next week. They do host the Ravens, but at Houston, Tampa, Green Bay, the schedule is kind of tough on them early. But then you start finding the Arizona at home. You start finding, can the Colts figure things out? Who knows what Danny Dimes is doing health-wise? And I forget, what is it, Riley Leonard, I believe, might be playing games for them early in the season, but they got Tennessee at home. And so they have some winnable games potentially down the stretch. But this is a team, I think, whether it was injury issues, just an absolutely god-awful defense, the transition period taking place to a 3-4, it's murky for them. But if that defense was mid lane last year, they're a playoff team. Again, they went back-to-back battling the Chiefs and the Eagles. This is a game squad. They can score with anybody. But their defense can't be allowing 30 points a game like they did. So,
0: well, their coordinator, Christian Parker, is a first-time coordinator.
1: Yeah.
0: So they're raising a defensive coordinator on the fly. He may be ballyhooed. He may be super highly touted, but he still is doing it for the first time. So there will be some metaphorical moguls. But what I do like about what they did is they got Parker, this defensive coordinator, from the Philadelphia Eagles.
1: Oh, yeah.
0: He was the passing game coordinator and defensive backs coach. So they pilfered the guy from the division so he can share secrets.
1: What are the opinions on Gannon? Because Jonathan Gannon now with the Packers, of course, he was a high. I thought he was a high end. Well, clearly enough to get a head coaching job, gets hired by the Cards. Mm-hmm. But now he's in Green Bay. And so from Halfley, for the most part, did a good enough job to get his own head coaching opportunity.
0: Yeah.
1: Did they just slide in an elite defensive coordinator that gets Micah Parsons midway into the season and might be giving us heck throughout the years here in Green Bay?
0: Yeah. If I'm Jonathan Gannon, I'm like looking at both jobs and I'm thinking, where do I want to go? To the team that has Micah Parsons or the team that's a $3 bill that's so counterfeit?
1: The
0: I think I'll sweat out Lambeau.
1: So that's where the Cowboys are. And the NFC East, it's still the fact that the Eagles are, I still look as the Eagles being the class of that division. But, number two would be this particular team in the Cowboys. We'll talk about the Commanders and the Giants. How about these Bucks, though? Do you remember the three-way tie for that division? You know, I had seen a talk back that didn't end up, we didn't use it. But it was a question, basically, is the NFC North the only division where every team could potentially finish in any spot?
0: Yeah.
1: And that's maybe how tight the NFC North is. You think the NFC South's a little bit like that? Yes. I don't know what they love or don't love about Tyler Shook, but he kind of came in there. They were a six-win team with a 2.5 or 3.5 total into the season.
0: Mm-hmm.
1: And then you had three teams in Carolina who was kind of the best of the somewhat mediocre.
0: Yeah.
1: At 8-9, you have an 8-9 team winning the division with tiebreakers killing out the Bucks and Falcons.
0: Don't you think New Orleans would be prohibitively favored to finish last in the South? And prohibitive favorites don't always win. I'm not super bullish on Atlanta. I need to see more from Michael Penix Jr. I wasn't a Giant fan coming out of UW.
1: Well, you're going to see Tua right out of the gates, aren't you?
0: That's what I was getting at.
1: Okay, yeah.
0: Is that you got him, but you also have Tua. And I'm not, I just don't really know what he does well either. So when you're looking at a situation like that, and hey, maybe some people can say, Well, what are you talking about? You're talking out of both sides of your mouth, Homer. You have the same thing with Minnesota. All right. I mean, you know, Kyler Murray is not as accomplished. Well, Kyler Murray, if you think he's going to go Sam Darnold on it, that would be great. There are facets about Sam Darnold's game that I like markedly more than Kyler Murray's. But obviously, with what they've done here with this coaching staff, with quarterbacks, it's noteworthy. Can the Falcons staff say the same thing about reclamation projects that include injury for both of them?
1: Yeah.
0: And Tua, who, you know, he has a lot to prove. So yeah. Both the quarterbacks here have a lot to prove. Both of the quarterbacks there have a lot to prove, but I'd still take these two.
1: Yeah, Tua and no one satisfied, whoever he is. I just looked at FanDuel Sportsbook. Mm-hmm. The Bucks are the favorite. So I got to find totals. This is a little wonky right now. They're not giving me everything I need. But to make the playoffs 2026.
0: Yeah.
1: Rams, of course, prohibitively favored in the NFC, minus 500. But as you start looking down the list, where are the NFC South teams? The Bucks come in as the favorite in that division, plus 146. The second team, the Saints.
0: What?
1: Plus 172, yes.
0: Okay, they housed people in the draft or free agency that I'm just not thinking
1: about.
0: Well,
1: I got to look at a depth chart, but the Falcons would be third, and the Carolina Panthers are the last team in odds at plus 240.
0: So Carolina beat Tampa Bay for the division and had to run them down at the wire. So Canales' team got hot at the right time and started, and Bryce Young started to show a pulse. I mean, he actually looked like he has a chance to be pretty good. The Buccaneers did the moonwalk. I mean, they had that division won, man. And then they started losing games and they came back to the pack. So now Carolina, it's the third or fourth place schedule compared to a first place schedule.
1: Right.
0: That has to play into Carolina being favored to finish last in the NFC South.
1: Well, it must. Now, with the Panthers last year, I mean, you want to talk about moonwalk. They lost three of their final four, including the season finale at Tampa Bay. Mm. But it was some New Orleans game, I think, that triggered the three-teamer, and that's how Carolina got in the first place. So,
0: right.
1: And they just lost. They lost a defensive player on the first day of camp. I think he had an ACL down in Carolina. So tough times out of the gates for them. But Tampa for me, if you look at it real quick, and then we'll pause and continue this.
0: We'll pause for the cause.
1: We will pause for the cause. The O-line, their center is the only guy last year who didn't miss time. Five different tackles and five different guards getting meaningful. Like, we're talking 100-plus snaps. Justin School went back there, by the way. And Dan Feeney's there, too. Both reserves.
0: Oh, Fandini.
1: But Wirfs and Barton, the first-round picks, Cody Mauch. And Gotteke have second rounders, like, and then they have Bredesen down there too. So they need that. But Bucky Irving only played 10 games, wasn't great in those games, by the way, maybe matching up with the O-line ineffectiveness. Kenny Gainwell is now in the Rashad White spot as well.
0: Wow.
1: They have a new OC, and it's a division transfer. Zach Robinson came from Atlanta down to Tampa, so maybe that's a spark. But defensively, they got Reuben Bain. And still Cansey, Vita Vea, Winfield Jr., we know some of those names, but that defensive front's really really going to have to help them out. But they just losing close games, not able to stabilize. You're right. They were 6-2 at the bye, 2-7 the rest of the season were the Bucs.
0: The New Orleans Saints added running back Travis Etienne Jr.
1: Okay.
0: Noah Fant. Honestly, nobody cares.
1: Yeah.
0: It has to be a schedule thing,
1: they
0: right?
1: They drafted that Jordan Tyson pretty high.
0: Oh, yeah. But I mean, seriously, if we're sweating Banks' foot here, they got nine things to sweat with that Arizona State wide receiver.
1: Don't they still have, Cam Jordan, don't they?
0: Yep. Cam Jordan, 16th year, 37 years of age from Cal. Alvin Kamara, 30 years old, 10th year from Tennessee. So they still have those wily veterans, ain't no doubt.
1: So the bet's got to be on the fourth place schedule combined with evolution of Tyler
0: Chris,
1: Shook.
0: I mean, yeah, Chris Olave's good. The quarterback, I think Shook went to Louisville.
1: He did.
0: So and he was pretty good. So I'm looking at this roster right now, and I just really can't see any way, no matter what the schedule looks like, the Saints are going to finish ahead of the Panthers.
1: Yeah, I personally don't get it.
0: I
1: but
0: ain't understanding that, brother.
1: I want better odds on the Saints. Give me better odds on the Saints, please.
0: Mm-hmm.
1: Let me pause with a keyword, and then we got some more teams to chat about here.
0: Holler.
1: It's The Fan and BigDeck.com. 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This hour's keyword is preset. 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
2: Coach Steven Jackson and the DMV Trilogy face off against two-time MVP Michael Beasley and the defending champion Miami 305 in a must-win game for both teams. 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

0: Friday feast. KFAN Bradshaw and Bryant text line 64686. Just want to let you guys know. Yes, was aware that that LeBron is signing. We addressed it with Alec Lewis at last hour. He is signing with the 76ers. The dream of the Howl, at least for this moment with LeBron, is dead. Doesn't mean the season's ruined. Still trying to figure out what we're going to do at the four. But does that matter as much offensively versus just how we adjust defensively? We'll dig into that and we'll talk about it. But on a Friday football feast, running through when PA gets back in, I'm excited to hear where his head rests and where his mind goes as it pertains to the New York Giants. The New York Giants. So the idea behind this bit was looking at NFC teams that potentially can find their way into the playoff mix. And of course, if a new team is in, that means another team would be out. But he put on this list the New York Giants. So last segment talking about the Dallas Cowboys, awesome offense, putrid defense, middling team. And that was kind of the end of the story. But when you look at the Giants, so much work needs to be done. And maybe right off the top, you can say that adding John Harbaugh as Daboll and company went out and bringing in John Harbaugh, that that's potentially just enough in its own right to find your way to more victories. Now, in the NFC East, with the Eagles being the class, and then you have a Cowboys team with a completely retooled defense. You know, we went through some of the names. They drafted Caleb Downs as well. So getting Caleb Downs in the mix, those impressive Buckeye defenders, that's going to be good for the Cowboys. So we'll see. We're not rooting for the Cowboys here. But to that end, the New York Football Giants at 4-13 were mostly a disaster. Moments of brilliance from Jackson Dart. Gots to cut down on the concussions and the way that he's taking hits on the field. I'm sure everybody in New York spent the summer talking about that. But what is new, what is fresh with the New York Giants? Well, if they want to find their way into the postseason this year, you know, maybe first and foremost, you're just thinking, hey, fourth place schedule. That's going to come up with the kiddies when we talk about Detroit as well. And maybe what some changes are, Drew Petzing in the mix with them, need some healthy defenders. But this is a team talented enough to bounce back into the mix. Is that the case for the New York Giants? So looking at the G-men here for a moment. So Harbaugh, Cam Scataboo. Tyrone Tracy did the best that he could. I think there's an expiration date. You know, when we were trying to find nicknames for Max Bredesen and that talkback, Bam Bam. Is there anybody in the NFL that encapsulates the idea of Bam Bam more than Cam Scataboo does? But he should be healthy. He's doing backflips. He says he's fine. Cam Scataboo's back. Malik Nabers is back. Now that is a thing. Malik Nabers is back, and that's going to be unbelievable at times from Jackson Dart to Malik Nabers now that he's healthy. They also added Malachi Fields. And basically, I can't believe this. I don't know if you looked at the depth chart, PA, for the Giants.
1: Yep.
0: They're throwing 50 wide receivers at this thing until they find a trio that, I mean, they got Odell back on the field, and it's Darnell Mooney, it's Juju Smith-Schuster, it's Braxton Berrios, and Calvin Austin, I think, who was making memories with A-Rodge in Pittsburgh last year.
1: I still only like one team to make it from the NFC East.
0: Yeah.
1: Maybe two, but again, if you're going to turn a frown upside down, you need to eliminate requisite teams from the previous years.
0: Yep.
1: Previous year, I have no problem eliminating Carolina and like replacing them with the division winner in the South. Outside of that, I mean, San Francisco, Chicago. I mean, I don't really know where I'd go after that.
0: Well, that's the thing. And just before continuing to dig in briefly on said. On said Giants.
1: I just love how you send me subtle reminders, which is like a single word that a break's coming up. So you're like, we're going to, as we continue to go over this briefly, I understand.
0: No,
1: it's brilliant.
0: No, but to what we were talking about, though, if somebody's in, somebody's out, right? You only got one out of the NFC East a year ago. So you got to play that game. Two out of our division.
1: Is Philly a cinch to go to the postseason? I mean, with all that talent, it should be.
0: I don't know. Maybe has it been overlooked? Like, what is Philly doing? Mm-hmm. I mean, what is fit now? See, this is why we should have just opened the show with
1: That's a good bit for next week. Because, I mean, we can do the same thing with the AFC. We can gravy train Tana B's brilliant idea that we won't share right now, but we're going to do it next week. And I don't know what the name would be for it and if alliteration is needed or whatever. But off what you just said, it's, you know, not turn the frown upside down, but take the upside down and turn it into a frown. Teams that you generally count on to make the postseason who won't.
0: Right.
1: And Eagles could be top of the charts. I'd be careful with the New England Patriots, too. Now, they're, you know, and I'm stepping on the touchdown call for next week, so I'll just stop here briefly. I'll briefly go through this. But the Jets aren't going to the playoffs. Miami Dolphins are not going to the playoffs. Buffalo Bills are going to the playoffs. So Bills winning the division wouldn't surprise anybody. But and Drake May would love to have Drake May on the Minnesota Vikings. Yeah, he's fantastic. And they have young players going the right way. The Vrabel-Russini distraction. That Vrabel distraction situation is a distraction. And when he starts getting into somebody behind the scenes about some things that they're not doing right,
0: yeah,
1: not everybody's going to look him in the eyes and say, you know, say, paraphrasing, bro, am I really supposed to listen to this from you right now?
0: Well,
1: are you kidding me?
0: Not to mention any single time that somebody offers, an insider offers information about the Patriots camp, a Patriots game, anything inside the building, that joke is never going to die.
1: It's a distraction, which forever. Is the ultimate equalizer.
0: And I, hey, Drake May, as good as he looked last year at times, he has a right to regress a little bit.
1: Right.
0: Every single thing went their way last season.
1: Yeah.
0: So how do they build on
1: their
0: that?
1: Schedule was terrible last year, so they fell into that off the fourth place schedule bit.
0: You could look at them a lot like the Bears.
1: I have intel that, and I would prefer to have Drake May over Caleb Williams. Now, I would prefer Ben Johnson 10 of 10 times over Mike Vrabel, so that plays into it too. But I do have honest intel that Drake May's arm shoulder situation last year, if you thought it was a 4 of 10 bad, it was about a 7 of 10 bad.
0: Mm.
1: And he lost. I mean, I think I...
0: He was playing hurt and getting
1: through
0: it. I
1: can't remember what I was told, especially in the Super Bowl. Like, might have lost 15 to 20 yards on passes that require velocity. So, in other words, he can go right hash mark, outside the numbers, left side with a bullet.
0: Yeah.
1: Done. Okay, we're not doing that.
0: Right.
1: And he's good at throwing deep passes like that, but we can't do that either because this is the Super Bowl. and they had a shot. So I think Drake Mays really, really has the potential to take off again this year.
0: You know, the way that you phrase things, the listeners listen. And when you're talking about the controversy and the potential distraction of Vrabel and Russini and all these articles,
1: mm-hmm.
0: when you quote said, when he's getting into somebody behind the scenes.
1: The con!
0: A couple people laughed at
1: yes,
0: that.
1: Just yes, it was, I didn't. That was not a double entendre, like talking about Alec Lewis's movie selections.
0: The con!
1: Being Shaving Ryan's privates.
0: That was
1: an intended entendre.
0: Just putting a stamp on the Giants. I don't think they're going to win the East. I don't look at them as being... Briefly. I mean, if they are a playoff team, that means John Harbaugh is coach of the year mm-hmm. and Neighbors is available week one, right? Like, that's still iffy. He's not on the pup list, but
1: good point.
0: Can he get out of the gates? Arvell Reese has to be defensive rookie of the year conversation guy. I mean, they got a meat and potatoes group. I mean, it's Burnsy and it's Abdul Carter. You love those high-enders. Arvell, a rookie, he's young, but... They're going to need DJ Reader to stay healthy the whole season. They're going to need Shelby Harris to be that bowling ball. And just so many different things have to be vastly better. I still think Scataboo, like, I think that there's an expiration date on how he plays. And I don't think,
1: I know, I think
0: that
1: you're right.
0: he can be, might you say, coerced or coaxed into playing a different way.
1: Right. The frown upside down also includes the Minnesota Vikings, where they're looking to turn a frown upside down, too. That may require, winning the division, but I mean, it does. You have to eliminate somebody to add somebody. Interesting conversation. The post game, sponsored by Owl Roofing, is next.
2: 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Coach Steven Jackson and the DMV Trilogy face off against two-time MVP Michael Beasley and the defending champion Miami 305 in a must-win game for both teams. Then the battle for Texas as Greg Monroe, Coach Nancy Lieberman, and the Dallas Power take on Jonathan Simmons and the Houston Righands. The game played the way you love. 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
17: Word this morning from LeBron James' agent that his client has made his choice and he'll be joining the Philadelphia 76ers on a two-year deal worth $8 million with a player option. 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
0: Yeah, to the post game we go. Nico Medved just signed a fresh extension, and talking about some player. It was an awesome segment. It's like 20 some minutes long, I think, starting around 9:40. You can podcast that shortly after the show.
1: I figured you had a best of coming one of these days.
0: but here Labor Day. Yes.
1: Oh, there we go.
0: Nico Medved will be in the mix for Labor Day best of.
1: Got 21 out of it.
0: Here's that part of that conversation. He was talking about the contract extension. You said, yeah, it was great that happened right after year one.
20: Yeah, you know, it's not anything, you know, you anticipated. I mean, I knew, you know, coming in here, we had to roll up our sleeves and we had a lot of work to do to build the program. And then, boy, we dealt with all those injuries, and I remember there were a lot of nights I came home and we're getting ready to dive into Big Ten play. I'm telling my wife, I'm like, I don't know if we're gonna be able to win a game. You know, we started with seven guys after Christmas, and boy, those guys really, really came together and gave us everything they had. And then we had another injury. We're down to six, and they still found a way to win some games and be competitive. And fun to see the energy back in the barn. And yeah, I'm just really grateful that they, you know, wanted to come and do a little contract extension with us. So we're really grateful. It's a place I want to be, and we're excited about what we're doing here.
0: The con! So that's Nico Medved. And then also throughout the middle hour, I mean, it's just, there are so many different things that can be, are, or will be discussed when Alec Lewis is in studio. But heavy conversation on the Minnesota Vikings with training camp along the way, not just, you know, this quarterback competition conversation won't stop, but should stop because it's kind of fascinating to, hey, is the T-Rex armed Caleb Tiernan going to find his way into the mix via camp or depth or our version of Dan Skipper, to some base opinions on a lot of these players that we're going to be seeing starting next week. You know, what are things, you know, are there faces that need to be changed on certain guys, people that make you curious, third tight end versus fourth wide receiver, nicknames for Max Bredesen. The talkback machine and the text line was on fire today, so big thanks to all of you listeners. But you know how it goes with Alec, on a weekly basis, so that was terrific.
1: Gone with that, well. Alice.
0: Yeah, Alice Lewis.
1: Alec does live in Wonderland.
0: He certainly does. And but then, of course, so Alec Lewis in the mix, and then just some football fodder on a feast day. It was a lot of fun doing it.
1: Yeah, it was great. And podcast it if you are so inclined. It's the Friday Football Feast, which will be back at Buffalo Wild Wings this year. I don't believe a schedule has been released yet. If it has, I apologize. But this is, like I said yesterday with Ben Lieber, it's starting to churn. The alacrity with which things are coming at us is increasing day by day. Vikings training camp next week, baseball in the second half of the season, and a wild training camp's coming up soon. They're figuring out that TV deal. LeBron has gone to Philadelphia, so we can put that to bed. Go Trey Lyles. And things are just starting to go quickly, and 9 to Noon really appreciates that. All right, brother, have a good weekend.
0: Yeah, you too, man.
1: That's Eric Nordquist. He produces 9 to Noon, and I'm Paul Allen. May God bless you and all of your families, and I can't wait to chat with you 90 minutes from now on the program with Dan Cole, the Common Man. Yours truly and Lil B are taking on Common and Mike Grimm in Program Password.
0: Oh, wow.
1: That'll be at 1:30. 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Bye-bye.
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4: And boom!

0: What'd you shoot? Where'd we play?
1: Non-stop nonsense on deck today. Tune in, it's time for Common Man.
2: Yes! Why should anybody aspire to be a common man, an average man? Do you realize what it means to be average? That means you're the best of the lousiest. And the lousiest of the best. Now, if we demand more and more for producing less and less, while the have-not nations encourage and inspire and indeed require hard work and maximum effort, if we deify the common men while they encourage and reward the uncommon ones, well, the end result of such a lopsided race as that is too obvious to require elaboration.
3: I mean, it's like, hello?
4: '83 Wolves and Celtics tied in Game 7 of the NBA Finals. Walt, trying to go right on Ricky, can't find room, drops it down to Candy. Candy, the former number one pick, going against the guy he was traded for, Mark. Paul Pierce open in the corner, Candy can't find him, he shoots, blocked by Mark. Here comes Marcus the other way to Justin. Justin, quickly to Ricky. Ricky, through the lane, by Wally, by Candy for two at the buzzer, and it rolls in. And Kevin McHale looks at the Target Center crowd and says, what do you think of my general managing now, as the Wolves are NBA champions here in Minneapolis?
5: What do you think of my defense now?
6: Ah! Say.
7: Oh, a whole lot of care. I just want to say, you doubted us, but now we're here.
8: Get back, guys.
9: Here it is. The season's on the line. Two receivers left and right. McCown takes the snap. He steps up. He's all by himself. Fires into the end zone.
10: Intercepted by Antoine Winfield. 20, 30, and we'll see you tomorrow night. 50, 40, 30. Do you believe in miracles? Yes. Touchdown, Vikings.
11: I think we have a very good mix right now. I mean, the morning show does well, comparatively speaking, especially given what it has to go against. Ubers and I have done well, knock on wood, for 4 years. Common and Hartman have done okay, and Barrero is, in my estimation, the primetime player on Earth.

0: good afternoon, and ack-ack-a-dack-and-dack-back-ack to yours, and it's a FedEx Friday, and the reason we call it that is because it's a FedEx Friday when the host absolutely positively has nothing prepared for today, and I got nothing, which really isn't any different than a Manic Monday or a Talker Tuesday or What's Up Wednesday or Wet Blanket Wednesday or Throw in the Towel Thursday. But we are here until 3. This is a momentous day. Another microphone change in Studio A.
1: Oh, it sounds so good.
0: Is an RE320. Dynamic cardioid. Do you have any idea? Now it's not a Neumann. Neumann, for those that don't know, we for the longest time had a Neumann BCM-104, which is literally one of the best broadcast microphones in the industry. I mean, some of the greatest songs that have ever been recorded, most have been done on a Neumann microphone. It is basically the cat's meow. It's a number one top of the heap. It is the Cadillac. And that was an old guy thing. You know, when something was the best of something, it was always the Cadillac of talk show hosts. That wouldn't be me. That would be somebody else. But the Cadillac of this, the Cadillac of golf courses, the Cadillac of restaurants. Neumanns are the Cadillac of broadcast mics. But how good does this sound? They finally listened to us too, didn't they?
1: Well, we should be able to go back to the Neumann now. We switched mics thinking it was the mic that was the issue. But we ended up having the same issue. Now they rebooted it. It looks like they took off that little screen on top of it.
0: If you remember, I suggested it was the metal windscreen.
1: Because so when did, I would go so to
0: it, I push it there, and you could hear it.
1: I thought it was the screen as well, but
0: yeah.
1: But the smarter people dismissed us.
0: Well, the problem with going back to the Neumann is because we don't know if Big Ticket is still going to take his Lysol wipes and soak it down. That was the problem with the Neumann. We had no issues with the Neumann, and I was guilty for assisting in burning out the first microphone because, you know, you would take the Lysol wipe and you'd rub it on it like this, and then all that Lysol disinfectant liquid would leak into the mic. An engineering guy just says, you guys ruined the microphone. And I said, I will never let it happen again. But I guess the word didn't trickle down to Big Ticket or trickle up, whatever the case may be, up, down, lakefront influence and out. It'll be 45 degrees. It won't be a typical October 31st in Buffalo, New York. But
1: that sounds so good.
0: It really does. It's got a better timber to it. It's a better microphone. The question is,
1: Can we make it last?
0: That's the question.
2: I always love that one.
0: There's a magazine, Tenneby. I don't know if you're familiar with it. I mean, I subscribe to a lot of different magazines.
1: Which ones?
0: I subscribe to Time, U.S. World News, Newsweek, Sports Illustrated, Popular Mechanics, Popular Nuts and Bolts, Popular Cooking, and another one that's called Lick My Whip. And I also, it's called Kingdom. It's an Arnold Palmer-based magazine. Comes out 4 times a year. 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And it says Kingdom, summer of 2026, luxury, lifestyle, golf. 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So I'm just paging through it yesterday on my deck, my big deck from bigdeck.com.
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1: Is your wife satisfied with your big deck?
0: Yeah, she likes it. She thinks it's terrific. So the club collection, summer edition, talking about some of the great golf clubs. For this issue's club collection, we headed to 3 elite private courses that offer ways for non-members to play. Ooh, tell me more, O Frantic One. The Montecito Club, the Emerald of the American Riviera,

0: Jack Nicklaus. It's a Jack Nicklaus signature golf course. He came in and did a, I think, a redesign on it. I don't know if he originally made it, but anyways. So, founded in 1918, Montecito Country Club, as it was previously named, was one of California's first golf courses. Yeah, see, Nicklaus redesigned it. The Nicklaus redesign was part of a $120 million transformation of the club led by Beanie Babies founder Ty Warner, the Beanie Babies guy. Think about it. He became a multimillionaire by creating something called Beanie Babies. Remember the Beanie Babies?
1: Oh, yeah. They were huge.
0: Huge. Well, they were actually really tiny. They were just little Beanie Babies. They weren't big. You know, babies are small. More than just a golf club, the property now has amenities that span everything from an ocean view pool complex and tennis and pickleball courts to a batting cage, a bowling alley, and a turf sledding hill. 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
0: Think of how much you would, if you really wanted to take advantage of it, Tenneby, just think you just eat until you were just gorged, until you were just stuffed. Until you were Kevin Gorged. Other experiences and fees include afternoon tea, $65 per person.
1: For tea?
0: I'll have some afternoon tea. Well, Tenneby, it's not just tea. It's not any tea. Plus, someone will come up to you and they'll have that little napkin over their arm as they're serving it to you. Then you know what's special when waiter guy's wearing his little white waiter jacket with a little collar. And then he has a white towel draped over his arm, right? And he's serving you your tea. One lump or two. Tenneby, are you a one lump or two guy with your tea?
1: Two.
0: Yeah, and I'm one. That's where we're different. I don't like it too sugary. Roma's allowed $150 per stay.
1: That seems like the most reasonably priced thing.
0: For the Pampered Pet Program. It's a pampered. You know what the Pampered Pet Program includes? Treats in a bowl.
1: Lucky.
0: Weddings, event fees range from $2,500 to $30,000 with venue buyouts starting at $175,000, approaching $1 million. So in other words, Tenneby, I mean, well, it's not a wedding unless it costs $1 million, is it? I mean, come on. So needless to say, Tenneby, I will not be playing the Montecito Golf Club anytime soon.
1: You and I both.
0: Because I don't have an inn there. I don't know a guy who knows a guy who knows a guy. Ask me if it's exclusive.
1: Is it exclusive?
0: Highly exclusive. And I thought, well, I got the back door in. I can stay at the hotel. I knew it was going to cost more than a Super 8. $10,000 a night in some cases. There you go. We had declared, I had several people yesterday ask me via the Brad John Bryan KFN text line to make this a LeBron free zone. And so we're not going to talk about LeBron until he signs. I still think, mark my words, Tenneby, take it to the bank. He's signing with Golden State. I know he's going to.
1: I'm going
0: to
1: Miami.
0: You're going Miami?
1: Yeah.
0: Let's do this. Let's dive into it on the other side of the break. Let's see if he's close to making a decision. We'll break. We'll come back. As we go to break, it's time. Speaking of BigDeck.com, Tenneby has a keyword for us.
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3: Cube's Big Three season is heating up. The most competitive basketball league on earth is on CBS this Sunday. Coach Steven Jackson and the DMV Trilogy face off against two-time MVP Michael Beasley and the defending champion Miami 305 in a must-win game for both teams. Then the battle for Texas as Greg Monroe, Coach Nancy Lieberman, and the Dallas Power take on Jonathan Simmons and the Houston Righands. 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
0: 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So we were talking about this is a slice of life that I don't think, maybe, you know, your wife's a high-powered attorney. Maybe there'll be a day that you guys will be able to enjoy this slice of life. It's in Santa Barbara, California, the San Ysidro Ranch. It's the number one boutique hotel in the world. Number one.
1: Boutique. How do they determine that?
0: I don't know. They probably, whoever rates the boutique hotel awards, they probably gave big fat sacks of Tenneby and Common Man provided cash. No, wait. We don't stay at places like that. I mean, how would you make that last? Here's what it says. An American icon experience. In celebration of America's 250th anniversary, San Ysidro Ranch invites guests into one of the nation's most iconic love stories, an immersive experience inspired by the honeymoon of Jacqueline and President John F. Kennedy. They honeymooned there, Tenneby. The ranch has a historical guest list, Groucho Marx. I wouldn't want to belong to a club that would have me as a member. I wouldn't want to stay at a hotel that would allow me to spend a night there. Winston Churchill. This is our darkest hour. Sinclair Lewis. He was the guy that started the Sinclair gas station. Did you know that? Sinclair Lewis. He's from Minnesota. And John Huston, who finished writing the screenplay for The African Queen while in residence. How do we know that? Did he go up to the front desk and he was checking out and say, hey, by the way, thanks. It was a great stay. And I finished the screenplay for The African Queen. How do they know we finished it there? Did they ask him? I think they're making that up as they go along. In other words, Tenneby, they're trying to make their place look even more special than it really is.
1: Trying to prop up their second ratings.
0: Laurence Olivier and Vivian Leigh exchanged midnight wedding vows on the grounds. Aw, how sweet.
2: Aw.
0: And Camelot began here with John and Jackie. Oh, we already mentioned that. There they have a cottage that bears their name. Ultimate seclusion. Are the cottages secluded?
1: Ultimate secluded.
0: Very secluded. Tucked away in the leafy foothills of Santa Barbara, San Ysidro Ranch offers a unique blend of privacy, peace, and tranquility in an idyllic setting. 38 vine-covered cottages surrounded by incredibly landscaped gardens with flowers always in bloom under a canopy of stately sycamores and gnarled oaks. I want my money back. I don't want gnarly oaks. I want beautiful oaks. They make this exclusive property destination unplugged from the rest of the world. Citrus groves, olive trees, brilliantly covered lantanas. What's a lantana?
2: Huh?
0: Lily pond, sweet smell of orange blossoms, fragrant magnolias, and warm smell of colitas rising up through the air make you think you have just discovered a slice of paradise. And at that price, it better be paradise.
1: Lantana is a genus of about 150 species of perennial flowering plants in the Verbena family.
0: The Verbena family.
1: They're native to tropical regions of the Americas, but exist as an introduced species in numerous areas, especially in the Australian Pacific region.
0: And the Ysidro Ranch, San Ysidro. 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Interiors are sprinkled with antiques and original artwork, recalling a relaxed European country home feel. 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
1: Yucky. Right.
0: Yeah, you're wondering if they have McDonald's takeout that maybe you could have. At the Stone House, original 19th century citrus packing facility, now a restaurant, honored with a Wine Spectator Grand Award. Underground Speakeasy, Forbes Travel Guide, Star Bar, one of only 37 in the world. It's just beautiful. Home fairy tale weddings. Oh, and they show a couple kissing out in the field. Isn't that lovely? Seeking the San Ysidro Ranch, brought to you by our friends at Affordably Electric. Well, it's over.
1: I'm disappointed Rosie's not here today, because I'm sure he knows all about this place. He's probably stayed there, him and Karn.
0: I'm sure he does. I was just notified by the Bradshaw and Bryant text line that says Oprah has a $100 million estate in Montecito called the Promised Land. To those who wish, much is promised. Something like that. This one says, Bradshaw and Brian Kayfane text line. Says, classic common, not even bothering to look at the front page sports before the show. Well, yeah, why would I? Huh? Did anything happen? I mean, what possibly could have happened that I would care about? I wonder how tall this text messenger is and how much he weighs. We're catch and release, and it is official. My sources tell me that LeBron James has signed with the Cleveland Cavaliers. He's going home.
10: Oh, my gosh. You are above average at that.
0: To a place he's never been before. He's going to Philadelphia, Tennessee. Streets of Philadelphia.
1: Philadelphia Freedom.
0: Yep. He's going to Philadelphia, and Ant let us know it wasn't here 2 days ago.
1: Yeah.
0: Ant said, I saw the list. We ain't on it. Some people thought maybe that was a ruse, try to throw people off the scent. I really did think it was going to be, and it was probably crazy to think that way. I just thought he'd want to team up with, you know, someone of his ilk as far as accomplishments on a basketball court. There's really not many that match, currently playing right now, that match LeBron's achievements other than Steph Curry. And I thought he and Steph and, you know, maybe find a way to get street. There was rumors they were going to try to get street clothes, get the old band back together. And then, you know, I can't remember the name of the goofy guy that plays for Golden State.
1: Draymond Green.
0: But no, he decided to go to Philadelphia. And that really actually makes a little bit more sense, because everybody thought maybe he'd go back to Cleveland or they'll go to Miami again. He's been there, done that, right? I've been there, done that. So, which would, again, I guess.
1: And Philly's probably a better chance for him to win.
0: Yeah, well, you've got Joel Embiid there. The guy they just got from Boston, right?
1: Jaylen Brown.
0: And is it Edgebridge, Towbridge, London Bridge, some bridge guy that I hear is really, really good. Embridge, he apparently is good. I mean, it's, and then, the name of the other guy.
1: Tyrese Maxey.
0: You put those five together on the floor at the same time. That's, I don't know, that looks pretty good.
1: Especially with how cheap LeBron is doing this for.
0: What? Oh, they have numbers with it? What are they?
1: It's like 2 years, $8 million.
0: Yeah. And that's what we talked about. There were people that thought, well, salary cap ramifications, but he's made so much money. I know the ego as well. I'm LeBron James. I should make a boatload of money. Some of these guys get to the point where the money doesn't matter anymore, right? The amount of money he's a billionaire. What's the difference if it's 8 million, 20 million, 40 million? It's walking around money for him. So he won't be coming here, and so now what do? We don't have a power forward. Do you think that maybe the Wolves thought they were pretty confident they could convince him to come here, so they made those trades? We got rid of our two power forwards, Randall and Nas.
1: To leave it open for him?
0: To leave it open for him, and then we got the rug pulled out from under us. Now what do we do? I don't know. Let's break and come back. Talk a little of this, dad, lad, including a little LeBron talk and some other topics as well here on the Common Man program on The Fan.
3: 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Coach Steven Jackson and the DMV Trilogy face off against two-time MVP Michael Beasley and the defending champion Miami 305 in a must-win game for both teams. Then the battle for Texas as Greg Monroe, Coach Nancy Lieberman, and the Dallas Power take on Jonathan Simmons and the Houston Righands. 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
0: Couple 13, 14 passed. Common Man program on Common East 10 to B. Lil B, feminine touch to the program at 1 o'clock. We'll do a couple of segments with Lil B. And then program password, Nash is in. National Treasure, Paul Allen, Barney the Purple Dinosaur, along with Mike Grimm. And the Boxes, voice of the Vikes and voice of the Gophers, will join us for program password at 1:30. Tomorrow, final tee to green of the summer season, live from the TPC of the Twin Cities for the third round of the 3M Open. And second round action taking place right now. How about this for a scorecard, Tenemy? This is Michael Kim. Par, par, birdie, birdie, birdie, birdie, birdie, par, birdie. Shoots a 29 on the front, 6 under. Back nine. Birdie, par, birdie, par, par, birdie, birdie, birdie, birdie for a 59.
1: Is that good?
0: 14 under 59 or 12 under 59, pretty darn good. Yeah, 12 under today. And shoots a 59.
1: 10 shot difference from his first round.
0: Absolutely. And one of the, you know, I don't know how many 59s are now on PGA history. There was a time when there's only like one or two, and that lasted for decades. But now I think there's a couple 13, 14 people that have shot 59 now on PGA Tour. You know, we talked a bit about Muzzy Donahue. Muzzy got a sponsor's exemption from Hollis Cabnery, attended school at St. Thomas Academy, played golf at Boston College in Santa Clara. I had played one PGA America's Tour event. That's like double A of PGA. You have the PGA Tour, you have the Corn Fair, and then you have the PGA Americas. He's on fire today, too, yes. Tenneby. He is 8 under on the day, 6 under for the tournament. He's tied for 15. The cut line, let's see if it's still the projected cut line, I think, was -2. Is it still that? Every time I scroll down,
1: I see 2 under, yeah.
0: Yeah, 2 under. So
1: he's well cleared.
0: Yeah, he's well clear of that now. So
1: got five holes to go, but yeah.
0: It looks like Muzzy will make the weekend. Muzzy makes the weekend. So good for him.
1: Not only make the weekend, but he's getting close enough where, like, this guy, you know, might get a top five, top 10 finish.
0: Right. Well, but
1: he's knocking on the door.
0: Right. No, he is right now. But remember, if he's going low and guys are shooting 59s, the guys that haven't teed off yet, like, they're going to go real low too. But you're right. I mean, if the other players struggle a little bit and don't go as low as like Muzzy is and like Kim is. But yeah, I mean, as we speak right now, he's in a perfect position. But it's they're tearing apart the TPC right now in Blaine. They're bringing it to its knees. So, there you go. So at 10B, I guess we're not surprised. I don't think. I think some people might that LeBron decided to go somewhere other than Minnesota. I just never thought Minnesota was as much as the basketball community here in town tried to make a case for it. It was wishful thinking. You know, like, well, this would be the best place for him. And they did the old, you know, because he doesn't have to shoulder the scoring burden because he's got Ant and LaMelo. He doesn't have to shoulder all of the rebounding burden because of Rudy Gobert. And he doesn't have to shoulder all the defensive chores, you know, having to, you know, guard one of the better, you know, the best offensive player in the other team because Jaden McDaniels can do that. Only makes sense. His best place is here. And, you know, my comeback to that was, yeah, I guess. But at the same time, I don't think LeBron wants to go to a place. Of course, you could make the case that that's what he did in Philadelphia because they're pretty stacked, too. I just never felt, and part of that maybe have been, you know, it just seems as though, I mean, we've had, you know, here in Minnesota, we've had the Favre thing. We talked about that was the closest thing I could think of. And then I guess maybe Parisi Suter, but I don't know if that was as big as Favre. Certainly wouldn't have been as big as LeBron.
1: No.
0: And then Hughes, you know, but that was a trade too. It's not like he, you know. So I you know, we just, that those things don't happen to Minnesota sports teams very often where a major name, and in the case of LeBron, one of the best basketball players of all time, decides to come to Minnesota. And so I don't know where that leaves us. And there were some that also thought the East would be better because if indeed he wants to win a title, and his agent, remember, said, we ain't chasing titles. Well, yeah, kind of, because if he wasn't, he would have went and played for the Pelicans, right? He decided he wanted to go to a place where there was a team that was competitive, and let's face it, getting out of the East is probably easier than getting out of the
1: East. That's what I'm saying. You know, a lot of the Wolves fans and media said that the Wolves were the best place for him from a fit standpoint for winning. And I think Philadelphia just might be better in that regard because they also had a need at that spot that he could fill, but also an easier road. You don't have to go through San Antonio and Oklahoma City on that side.
0: Exactly. You do.
1: So I think Philadelphia might have been the best chance for him to win.
0: Correct. You do have to go through the defending NBA champions, but that's a quality team. They are, you know, Brunson Burner and Bodega Cat and all the rest. But you're right. I think certainly, look, as we speak right now, as the dust of the LeBron news now settles, you look at the West. It's not that hard to figure out. I don't think we're going on a limb by saying Oklahoma City and San Antonio are 1-2. And after that, you could, if you want to make a case that the Wolves are the third best team, maybe the fourth best because you have Dallas, but Denver. Yeah. So again, and then the power four position is there's a big hole there for us right now, and how they fix that remains to be seen. Another one of those List Radio things here on a Friday. NFL ranking NFL contenders by backup quarterback situations going to be by the backup quarterback situation, and you know that the way that the NFL has changed the rules over the years to protect the quarterbacks, and we know why, for good reason. They're the guys that, you know, fantasy football, those are the players that make the big plays. Your quarterback's your most important position. All the eyes are tuned to the NFL because that's who you want to. So, you know, roughing the passer penalties, it's much easier for a quarterback to get through an entire season. However, as you know as well as I do, tend to be when you lose your, if you lose your starting quarterback for any length of time, it can be, it can spell trouble for you. They have, Buffalo 16. They've got Josh Allen, but their backups are Kyle. As I name these backups, I tell me, I want you to tell me if you've ever heard of any of these guys. Kyle Allen, is that his brother?
1: I've heard of him, but couldn't tell you much about him.
0: Shane Bouchelli?
1: No idea.
0: I have no idea who he is. The Lions at 15. After Jared Goff, it's either going to be Teddy Bridgewater or Luke Altmaier.
1: What happened to Hendon Hooker? Is he not there anymore?
0: They traded him. They either traded or released him. Teddy Bridgewater, if you got to go, and you know, there was a time I thought Teddy had a chance to be a really good quarterback. Didn't work out for him. Matter of fact, didn't he?
1: Oh, that injury.
0: Yeah.
1: A devastating injury.
0: Yeah, and then didn't he, he retired for a while, right?
1: Yes. He was coaching high school football.
0: The Chargers at 14, they got Herbert, and then their backups are Trey Lance and DJ Ugly Lululi Lulalila, UIAGALIESXYZ. Lance is the kid that...
1: he's one of us.
0: One of us,
1: was
0: right.
1: Drafted by... Right. The San Francisco traded like 3 first-round picks to move up to get him.
0: Correct.
1: And then he did not see too much of the field.
0: Cowboys at 13, Dak Prescott. You ever heard of Joe... Oh, Sam Howell's on that club. He played for
1: us.
0: Oh,
1: he's on there now, huh?
0: Sam Howell's on the team. And you wonder, we didn't think enough of Sam to keep him on as a third stringer, but he's still working. He's playing for Dallas. Green Bay has Jordan Love as their starter. Of course, the backups are Tyrod Taylor,
1: yeah,
0: Kyle McCord, and Kyron Drones.
1: Tyrod's been around the block, has had some starting spots. He's a quality backup.
0: Denver at 11. Bo Nix at starter. Jarrett Stidham is your backup quarterback.
1: Started the NFC Championship, AFC Championship game.
0: He did start the AFC Championship game. Sam Ellinger is your third on the list.
1: Right? I have heard of him.
0: Yeah, you have? I'd not. At 10, Matt Stafford, your starter. Then it's Ty Simpson. He's a rookie. Stetson Bennett, Matthew Caldwell.
1: Yeah, Simpson they drafted in the first round this year. Some people have been like, well, why, when you're playing to win, are you using a first-round back draft pick on Ty Simpson?
0: Yeah. Well, that is a debate. It's one of those strategies where, let's go back to the Atlanta one. They signed Kirk Cousins, and then they draft Penix. And people thought, well, why would you do that? Well, Cousins can't play forever. He was coming off an injury, so you're eventually going to need a guy. So maybe they're really high. Is it Ty Simpson that I just say his name? Is that what it was?
1: Yeah.
0: So if you use a first round pick too, you must be very, you must like the kid an awful lot. So if you're already, your team's pretty loaded, I mean, they're a Super Bowl favorite. Why not go out and get your quarterback?
1: Well, and they also didn't know if they'd ever be drafting that high anytime soon.
0: That's exactly right. Eagles.
1: Because it was someone else's pick.
0: Okay. Eagles at 9. Jalen Hurts is your starter. Your backups are Tanner McKee, Cole Payton, and the Red Rifle, Andy Dalton.
1: Really? Red Rifle. Is Rifle listed as fourth?
0: Well, no, I just put him in the last one. But said the days of the Red Rifle as a week-to-week starter long been over, but he's a wildly experienced backup with 169 starts to his name. He started at least one game in all 15 years of his career.
1: I take him as my backup.
0: Dalton may not be able to sling his way to victory, but he won't self-implode either, which is sometimes all a team asks for in a backup. And that is true, right? You know, you just basically go in there. You know, when it was time for him to go in, you know, your starters, you know, splayed out on the field. Backup guys throwing really quickly to try to warm his arm up, and the coach goes to him, just don't do anything stupid. Just don't do anything stupid. And Andy Dalton probably wouldn't do anything stupid. New England Patriots, the starter is Drake May. Your backups are Danny DeVito and Baron Morton.
2: Who?
1: Haven't heard of either.
0: Morton's a word. You've heard of Danny DeVito before? Tommy DeVito.
1: Oh, yeah, I've heard of Tommy.
0: Tommy. Yeah. Well, you've heard of Danny, too.
1: Well, I've heard of Danny, and not as a quarterback.
0: Yeah, I
1: a little limited by height.
0: I spaced. Well, so is Tyler. So is Kyler Murray. Who's taller, Kyler Murray or Danny DeVito? Ravens after Lamar Jackson. Tyler Huntley, he's played a lot, hasn't he?
1: He's been behind Lamar for a while now, and obviously Lamar's had some injury issues occasionally.
0: Skylar Thompson, Diego Pavia. Didn't they just release
1: him? They just let him go today, yesterday. Go.
0: And then Joe Fagnano. Bears, Caleb Williams, the backups, familiar to a lot of us, Tennessee, Tyson, is it Bagent?
1: Bagent, yeah.
0: Case Keenum and Miller Moss, undrafted free agent. Those are your backups. Next up, the Chiefs behind Pat Mahomes, Justin Fields, Garrett Neusmeyer, and Chris
2: Who?
0: Fields is okay, right? But it's you kind of close your eyes and just keep your fingers crossed.
1: As a backup, I like him a lot. Yeah. He's a borderline starter in this league.
0: Oh, okay. Seattle Seahawks, Sam Darnold. After that, it's Drew Locke and Jalen Milroy. Locke's played a lot. Wasn't Locke one of those guys that was drafted in the first or second round and, you know, people thought he might have a chance to be a...
1: He started with Denver. He wasn't a first-round pick, okay. But I do think he was a second or third-round pick. He was Denver's starter for a stretch, okay. And then, they moved on.
0: Cincinnati is your third, this whole list is saying of the contending teams, which has the best...
1: They still have Browning?
0: No, but they have Joe Flacco.
1: Ah, that's right.
0: Joe Flacco, Josh Johnson, and Sean Clifford. The Texans, C.J. Stroud, and Davis Mills and Graham Mertz. I've never heard of David Mills or Graham Mertz.
1: Davis Mills did start as a rookie for them.
0: Okay.
1: I believe he was a second or third round pick. He started his rookie year. And then, they were so high up in the draft, they were able to get like C.J. Stroud the following season. So they've just had him on roster ever since. Davis Mills, I think we saw him. Was that the preseason last year against the Vikings, or did we actually play Houston where he started? I think the Vikings played against him at some point in the last year or so. He's all right. I would say, as a backup, I like him, and he's still relatively young enough.
0: Your number one team of the contenders is the quarterback position. Your soon-to-be big game champion, Minnesota Vikings. They have starter Carson Wentz. So PA was right all along. He's got they've been right in here. If he starts the first six games, they'll go 5-1.
1: When your third string quarterback can lead you to a 5-1 record, you know you're stacked at that position.
0: Well, that's it.
1: Yeah.
0: So Carson Wentz at number one, and your backups are J.J. McCarthy and Kyler Murray. So
2: that's the best
0: quarterback room in the league. It's actually San Fran, Brock Purdy, and then Mac Jones, Adrian Martinez, and Curtis Rourke. I like what they write here. They say, if we're surprised no one poached Davis Mills, we have to be downright shocked that Mac Jones is still a backup. After how he performed when Brock Purdy went down last year. That said, San Fran reportedly set a high asking price for the former first rounder, which could explain why he remains in the Bay Area. Jones led the Niners to a 5-3 record as the starter, which kept them in the division race as well as in the hunt for the number one seed in the conference. In his starts, Jones' numbers were stellar, completing 69.6% of his passes, 2,151 yards, 3 tutties, 6 picks, passer rating of 97.4. As he looks towards free agency next offseason, it wouldn't be surprising if he finds himself back as team's QB1 by this time next year. As a team, not the team he's currently on. For now, however, he's the best backup in the league. And, it's interesting. Wasn't he a first-round pick, 15th overall by New England a few years ago, right, Mac Jones?
1: Yes.
0: And for some reason, was he just awful with New England then? Because 15th overall pick, again, that's not, top two or three. You have to remind me.
1: He played a couple of years there, but he was the post-Tom Brady.
0: Right, okay. Right?
1: Brady moved on to Tampa Bay. They drafted Mac Jones, and they were full of mediocrity there.
0: Yeah.
1: And Mac Jones, I think, is... one of those, there's lots of quarterbacks like this in the league. And he's one of them where he needs the setup around him, right? He's maybe like the worst running quarterback in the league. He's very immobile, but, can be a dropback passer that is relatively accurate, but he needs some playmakers to work with. And during that stretch, they did not have playmakers.
0: Kevin O'Connell has been described by the national media, maybe even some media locally, I think, have referred to him as the quarterback whisperer. All kind of started with Pastrnak when he was forced into action. And I think it was a Monday night, Tuesday night?
1: Regardless.
0: Sunday night game, regardless of what night it was a night game. And legend has it that Pastrnak barely knew the playbook. And so O'Connell was calling in the plays to him and almost kind of describing him what to do. You know, here's what we're going to do here. Now look for the guy. And Pastrana was brilliant in that first game. Matter of fact, we had all sorts of.
1: Was that Atlanta, right?
0: Yeah, I think so. And everybody got really excited. The next day, we were fielding text messages, emails, and calls from people saying, sign him to a $20 million contract right now. We've got our quarterback of the future. He was that
1: good. Well, he was great in that game.
0: Yes.
1: And then the following game, I believe, was New Orleans at home.
0: Okay.
1: And the first half, he was brilliant again.
0: Right.
1: But at least, now, he started to show some cracks in the second half, but they won the game because they were up by so much.
0: And
1: yeah, we got
0: that,
1: a game and a half out of him where he looked brilliant.
0: And so people thought this was our quarterback of the future. And then... Cousins, before the injury, people claim it looked like Cousins was on to maybe his best season of his career. And then there's the Sam Darnold story, you know, and he became the quarterback whisperer. But as I brought up to Tennessee, and I still have the quotes if you want me to read them from Sam Darnold, he gave all the credit to Brock Purdy. And then that would lead me to believe that the Kyle Shanahan guy's pretty good at quarterbacking too, and now all of a sudden Mac Jones starts 8 games for San Francisco. You heard the numbers, 5-3, 70% completion percentage. Was it 13 tutties to 6 interceptions and almost 97 something quarterback rating? I guess what I'm trying to say is it seems to me the real quarterback whisperer might be Kyle Shanahan. Because anybody that goes there turns out to be a pretty good quarterback. Brock Purdy.
1: Other than Trey Lance, but yeah.
0: Yeah, and Trey Lance. Well, but at least they knew. But maybe,
1: they cut bait, yeah.
0: Right, but they cut bait right away. They said, this guy doesn't have it. So, some guys you can't fix, I would think, right? Doesn't matter how good.
1: Sure.
0: I mean, so my guess is people were high on Trey Lance. They were. They made a mistake, but they at least, they fessed up to the mistake, went in another direction, and look at them now. We'll take a... We'll take a break. We'll come back when we do Lil B, Feminine Touch of the program. She joins us on the Common Man program next.
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13: The different color noises, white noise, brown noise, pink noise. Brown noise is deeper, has lower frequencies, it's got more bass, minimalizes that higher frequency. Mm-hmm. And I didn't really know this, but apparently you can liken some of these to sounds in nature. And apparently brown noise is more akin to like a river rapid or a heavy rainfall or thunder.
16: Because there's also white noise and pink noise, you think brown noise is just named after the color brown. Wrong. There was a scientist named Robert Brown from Scotland.
13: White noise is used, aside from just sleeping, a lot of times with like noise-canceling headphones and stuff, mm-hmm. masking other sounds.
16: Pink noise is a little different. It's kind of like the compromise between white noise and brown noise.
13: As far as which one is best for sleep, there have been some very middling studies over the years. But at Oxford in 2017, they said that they fell asleep 40% faster listening to white noise, but their overall sleep was about the same.
16: Okay.
13: There was a study in 2017 from Northwestern of 13 older adults, and they said pink noise provided deeper sleep overall and improved ability to recall words.
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1: KFN welcomes some great shows to Treasure Island this year, including Gabriel Iglesias on July 31st, Joe Bonamassa on August 15th, Snoop Dogg on September 5th, and Ron White October 17th. 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Keyword calendar. No five questions today. If we did, it'd be brought to you by Willow River Company. Yeah.

0: fancy lady.
1: Yeah, baby.
2: That's who she is. She's a smoke show from Glencoe. Feminine touch of the program. It's Lil B. How you doing?
3: I'm okay. How are you?
2: I'm all right. You know, it's got to be difficult being you. All you try to do is make people money. And how ungrateful are somebody? It's never enough. It's just not enough.
3: More, more, more.
2: You remember that song? It was a disco song. More, more, more. How do you like it?
3: How do you like it?
2: More, more, more. Everybody's just saying that to you. More, more, more.
3: That's the theme song on the overhead in my office every day.
2: Sad, really? But
3: minimal.
2: Yeah.
3: Can you believe he said minimal to me?
2: Well, I was there.
3: And you weren't helping, by the way.
2: I know. I guess I wasn't.
3: You didn't even try to first stand up for me, but then you just piled on.
2: I just piled on. I did the old, just remember, you always go, ask not what the common man can do for you, but what can you do for the common man?
3: No, and it should be, what can you do for Lil B?
2: Yeah, I know, but that doesn't, it just doesn't have the right ring to it.
1: Huh?
2: You know what I'm saying?
3: The ungrateful talent in this building.
2: We're State Fair just
3: a month away. You know what I did today?
2: What?
3: I ordered all of your tickets, all of your parking, paid all the fees. What else did I do? Filled out some kind of form. I don't know what it was for, but just hammered it all out today.
2: How are we? How are we for t-shirt ideas and such like that? Is that coming along or not?
3: What's that now?
2: Well, because I know that the word was put out. I'm glad.

0: really good idea. So, nope, not going to work. It's like, well, then why are you asking me? If you already know what you want to do, then just do it. Doesn't whoever do this?
1: Maybe they want to collaborate.
0: Well, but they never did. So it's like, fool me once, shame on me. Fool me.
1: Well, I think there's some different people involved in the decisions now.
0: Not interested.
2: Again, I'm just so tired of trying to make everybody happy, well, yeah, and then all they do is complain to me.
0: But that's why I'm out.
1: You can't please everyone, so you got to please yourself.
2: I know.
0: So now you don't have to worry about me being happy or unhappy, because I just don't, whatever you guys want to do, it doesn't matter. I'm a good soldier, whatever you want to do. Name, rank, and serial number. Doesn't matter to me. Yeah, so.
2: We're getting yours out of the way.
0: Yeah. Do we order a canopy yet? Is that ever going to happen?
2: If someone can send me links for canopies, because when I call places, all they do is tell me no. I've tried 2 years in a row.
0: Really?
2: Yep. That's all they do. They want me to buy a big old tent to go with it. I don't need a tent. I'm not kidding. I've tried. It's not for lack of effort. I just need an overhang. I don't need a circus tent. I have a circus happening in the booth already. Right. I'm good. I just want to cover the people, not have it go up so high that it hits the, what do you call that thing?
0: Sky ride.
2: The sky ride.
0: Yeah.
2: And everybody I call, you know, we can't do that. So we can do it, but you need to do a tent, and it's either a tent or they don't even read my email or listen to it, like my description.
0: Right.
2: We can't do that. All right. Great talk.
0: Yeah. I got to think somebody would be able to.
2: So yeah, out. I'll just say that if you can do that. Lil B KFAN on X. Shoot me your info. Send me a DM with your email and I will reach out to you. But don't try to upsell me a tent, because let me tell you this. I don't have any money.
1: Not going to work.
2: It's not going to work. I'm not going to get a tent.
0: What happened to tactical? Excuse me?
2: Tactical?
0: Excuse me.
2: That's adorable.
0: What's new for... with the Vikings this year, do we have any, we let any cats out of the bag there? We've been at a partner with them for a year. Anything special happening this year? Or just the normal stuff?
2: It's the normal stuff. Some new sponsors.
0: Oh, good.
2: Been working on that. I mean, apparently they're not good enough for some people, as you witnessed this morning. But that's fine. I don't care. Okay. Get it for somebody else. But we're rolling along.
0: Already getting a number of... text message to the Brad John Brian KFAN text line. It says, call Canvas Craft and Otsego.
2: Yeah, sure. I will. I will love to call them. Forward me all the text messages.
0: Instead of a canopy, have you thought about an oversized umbrella? Well, don't know if that would work, but it's something to think about.
2: Well, do you know what I've actually thought about? Because I'm, again, so tired of hearing the complaining. Not from you.
0: Right.
2: In desperate times, I honestly thought about just going to Target and getting like the patio umbrellas. Because, you know, you guys have the bleachers, taking patio umbrellas and like zip tying them to the corners, like the upper corners to provide shade.
0: Oh.
2: But now it wouldn't get everybody, but it would do something. But then I just get worried, what if a zip tie breaks? What if a wind comes through and then umbrella hits Rube in the head and then I'm in the insurance meat grinder? I can't have it.
0: Well, and that's what... somebody else said here, says, if Luby thinks it's hard to even just find the awning company to do it, imagine trying to get it approved for the state fair bureaucracy.
2: You are correct.
0: Zero chance. Well, like we wanted to do, Tim, what did we wanted to do one of these games, one of these wacky games to kill time at the state fair. And the state fair said no, because liability issues.
1: Well, that was the, your sack race.
0: Yeah.
1: We wanted to have like Rubes do sack race against each other.
0: Yeah. Because, you know, I won the blue ribbon. Sixth grade, yeah. Adams School track and field days. Without sack race, they said no, because somebody could get hurt and they'll sue the state fair.
2: Who asked?
0: I don't know.
2: I think you guys just do that. I get insurance like for the area.
0: Oh, do you really?
2: So if you want to do a sack race, you go ahead.
0: Ooh. Think about that.
1: I would need some sacks.
2: Okay, I knew you were going to ask me to pay for something.
0: But think about this. So let's see. You're 10 years old. 12 years old, I won the Adams School track and field day. It actually would have been 11 years old because, no, I would have been 12 then. What if I won the Common Man Program State Fair sack race at age 67?
2: Do I have to buy another trophy?
0: Think of how many years between championships that would be. You're talking about 50 plus years.
2: Oh,
0: that's pretty
2: think
0: cool.
2: Think about it.

0: And then there's this one that says, Common is just not a team player. Tena clearly is. No, I'm just one, you know, it's...
1: No, you're go with the flow. Tena's good at, like, you give Tena a homework assignment and he will do it.
0: Well, yeah, and it's really not even a go with the flow. It's like, it's the old, I'm calling your bluff now. You've asked me literally six, seven times to come up with t-shirt ideas, and anything I came up with. So it's like, you don't like my ideas, I'll let you guys handle it. It's not being a team player. Matter of fact, I'm now making it more streamlined by not even offering anything if that has to be considered. Just consider the ones that tend to beat us. He comes up with really good ideas too. So it has nothing to do with not being a team player. I tried to be a team player. My I was rejected. I was cut from the team. It's basically what I was. You know? I wasn't even third string, for crying out loud. Yeah. So there you go.
1: Well, we'll make it look good. And we will show you before we print them. We're not gonna print anything before showing you.
0: Yeah. The only thing I would request is, can the Common Man program not have a green shirt?
1: Yep, I know you hate the green. We won't.
0: I don't hate it.
1: I know,
0: but we have it every year. Why was I always green? Or is it because people are green with envy?
1: Maybe.
2: I don't think it's always been green. Power Trip's always black. I know that. The Power Trip.
0: Well, how many? What are the ideas for the Power Trip? Are they two?
1: Oh, they haven't sent any.
3: You've got to be kidding me.
1: I'm sure I'll be part of the opening segment next week. But yeah, they haven't sent me any. That's fine.
0: Yeah. It can just be black and say the Power Trip.
1: Well, guys like darker shirts,
0: you know?
1: Yeah. So black is just always, and that's at the other stations too. Like that tends to be a color people buy a lot of.
0: Well, then why don't we have ours black?
1: I think one of yours was.
0: Okay.
2: We did our, we've had two black ones. The Fraud Father was black.
1: I was going to say it was Fraud Father.
2: And the I Will Go Down With a Ship was black.
1: Genius. That was a great shirt. The Grum Hat was black.
2: That one didn't go as well.
1: It didn't. And I don't know why. That was a great hat. I love that hat.
3: No!
1: Okay.
0: Fraud Father was that one of the best-selling shirts of all time?
1: Yes.
2: Yep. Yeah, we did it a second time.
1: Yeah.
0: Fraud Father. Think about it.
1: That was
0: so good.
1: Genius.
0: Yeah, it was really good.
1: And that one, didn't we come up with that like the week the fair started?
2: Yes, literally the week of.
0: Yeah.
2: We were in a scramble mode.
1: Sorry, printer guy. We're going to need this in 48 hours. Yeah. Great talk.
2: Pulled it off.
1: Bye.
0: We did pull it off.
2: It was worth it.
1: And that's why he's printer guy. Do you have me a canopy yet?
0: Get a bunch of golf umbrellas, put them in a barrel next to the bleachers, let the fans use them while they're there, and return them. Print something like, I stole this from KFAN on it so people wouldn't take them.
1: Love that idea.
3: Now, brilliant.
1: Jim, I love it.
0: Jim C. From Brown Institute in Maple Grove, he went to broadcast school just like I did. So I kind of like that idea. That might work too.
1: What happens when people take them? Because you know they're going to.
0: Yeah.
1: Because they want something with your IP on it.
2: Let's just rent them.
0: Yeah.
2: They got to get the credit card information out to do it.
1: Wow.
2: You rent it for a couple bucks.
1: Now I'm just savage. You think they'd pay for it?
0: Sounds like sand.
2: If it's 90 degrees and it's like $2 to rent it, sure.
1: But here's my question. People are in the stands. They're there. They want to watch Program Password. We're playing. And then guy in front of you has a huge golf umbrella.
0: Yeah.
1: And then gal behind you can't see.
2: Well, there's that.
1: I'd rather just have an overhang. For the love of God, somebody send me a link.
0: And plus, with the umbrellas and the renting, you're getting in that San Ysidro hotel price range than to be with FSKFAN. That was a bit we did earlier.
1: Oh, okay.
0: There's a hotel kind of thing that's $10,000 a night. Tops.
1: I'm sorry?
0: Anywhere between $2,500. I can't even imagine what a $2,500 would be like. Ugh.
1: Like a motel.
0: Up to $10,000 a night. Pretty cool place if you got the money.
1: If you have the means.
0: We'll take a break. We'll come back with more here on the Common Man program on the Fan.
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4: 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Coach Steven Jackson and the DMV Trilogy face off against two-time MVP Michael Beasley and the defending champion Miami 305 in a must-win game for both teams. Then the battle for Texas as Greg Monroe, Coach Nancy Lieberman, and the Dallas Power take on Jonathan Simmons and the Houston Righands. 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

0: Oh, you have something.
1: Not really. I mean, I have a story.
0: What's this story about?
1: Well, here's what happened to me. So I've told you all about Winstagram. Winston, the golden retriever.
0: Yeah.
2: Aww.
0: Cutest dog ever.
1: Cutest dog ever. Just ask
2: me. Second cutest.
1: Okay. So I take him every day. I get home. I take him to the dog park because he's been home all day. He wants to go to the dog park. He wants to run around, live his life, catch up with his bros, see what's happening. So I go on Monday and he bops around. Time to go. He's ready. We start walking out. We walk across the bridge. And as we're walking, so it's like an off-leash dog park because, have you ever heard the thing too? Like if you bring your leash dogs around, not leash dogs, it can like, they get mad at each other.
0: Jealous?
1: Yeah. It's not jealous.
0: Born like free, free
1: like
0: is the win.
1: It's aggressive.
2: Well, if you're going to go to a dog park, they should not be on a leash.
1: Right.
2: Yeah.
1: And when dogs see the leashes and stuff, they can get like aggressive at the other dog. Okay, fine. So we're going out. I don't have him on a leash because he walks down this bridge and we walk right up to my car and he hops in. We go home. There's somebody coming the other way. Like we're going out. Another person is coming in. And Winston, much like his mother, very nosy, needs to know what's going on. So as the person's walking by, Winston kind of just walks over to him, just kind of sniffs him. And the guy literally like flails back with his arms like, ugh.
0: Well, maybe he had a bad experience and a dog attacked him.
1: He doesn't have a dog, though. Why are you walking through the dog park on your nightly walk?
0: He was just cutting through.
1: That's fine. But don't act like you've been physically accosted by this dog. You're walking through the dog park. So what's going to happen is you're going to bypass a dog. And probably more than one. But he literally
2: is the dog
1: like,
2: park enclosed?
1: Yeah. But
2: and he was walking through it?
1: Yeah. Oh, it's enclosed. Like you walk, you have to come off the road, like off the path that goes along the road. You walk through the park and then there's like another gate out the back if you want to walk through. But I don't see a lot of people doing that. Like if you're coming there, you're bringing your dog there.
0: There have been a couple of times I've been at like a golf course and a dog will like, a neighboring yard of the and the dog will come out and be barking. And I'm just telling you, like I got my club in my hand.
1: Yeah.
0: And if that dog gets, if that dog comes after me, I know you guys love dogs. I like dogs too.
1: Yeah.
0: But
1: no,
0: if it's
1: I totally
0: between
1: get
0: me
1: that.
0: And the dog's going down.
1: But
0: sorry.
1: Dog park.
0: No, but I'm just saying, I'm going to crush
1: for sure. I understand. And that can get like, I've been out on a walk before too. And if a dog comes charging, you get freaked out. This is like, you're at the dog park. So you can't act like you're surprised or looking at me like what's happening with the dog. You're walking through the dog park.
0: Was Winstagram baring his teeth?
1: No. He just walked up, little sniff, like what do we have going on here? Like me, I got to know what's going on.
0: Then if
1: little sniff, that was it.
0: I'm told if you encounter a dog that a stray and you're not sure, you're never, it looks like the dog might be a little bitter.
1: Yeah.
0: You're never supposed, is that true? You don't make eye contact with the dog?
1: Well, what you're
0: supposed to. Because if you make eye contact with the dog, then he looks at you and he thinks, oh, you're staring me down.
1: Stare down is on. Well, you're supposed to put your hand out, like palm down. You're supposed to put your hand out first. Let him sniff you to see if he, does he approve of what's going on here?
0: What if he doesn't? He bites your hand
1: then
0: off.
1: He'll walk away.
0: Oh.
1: But you're never supposed to like, because I think people's first instinct is to, oh my God, that dog is so cute. And you want to go and like pet the dog. And some dogs don't like that right away. They don't know who you are. They don't know what's going on. So you're supposed to kind of hold your hand out like I'm holding my hand out for you to kiss my hand. You're supposed to hold it out, let the dog kind of come to you, sniff your hand, and then go live your life. Not flail yourself back.
0: This one says, sounds like Winston needs some obedience training.
1: He doesn't at all.
0: And in parentheses, says, get a little bee going.
1: Yeah, they always love
0: no,
1: that.
0: No, I think always. I think he needs
1: an obedience. He doesn't.
0: I think he needs obedience training.
1: He listens to his mother very well.
0: Here's one. Okay. He is 100% wrong. Always leash your dogs. Not everyone loves and trusts dogs.
1: Not at the dog park. There's signs everywhere from the city. This is an unleashed dog park.
0: Ooh, I don't like that.
1: We weren't out of the park yet.
0: I wouldn't have unleashed
1: feel like people.
0: I don't think dogs
1: know how
0: should
1: dog
0: be
1: parks. No, that's do, how do, dog and, parks and work.
0: Do, you know what I see? You know what I find the most humorous thing is people will be walking their dog and they carry little plastic bags and pick up the dog.
2: Yeah,
1: well,
2: I
1: yeah,
2: do that all the time.
1: You have to.
0: Now, when I back in the 60s, we
2: you just let it go.
1: You just let her buff.
2: Someone else's problem.
0: Well, it's not a problem. It just well, yeah, it
1: people
0: just
1: are
0: disintegrates.
1: Stepping
0: it's,
1: in poo.
0: No.
1: But the problem is then it disintegrates in, you know, the rain. Then the rain carries it down into other areas that you're in.
0: We got more issues than dog doo-doo. I just think it's funny. I'm sorry.
2: No,
0: I don't own
2: you should
0: a dog.
2: Pick up your own dog.
1: Yeah,
2: too.
1: You got to clean
0: I don't. I don't own a dog. And if I did, I wouldn't pick up his poop.
1: You wouldn't me? Pick no. it up? Oh, God, you'd get yeah. verbally accosted.
0: By who?
2: You're in the minority on this
1: yeah.
2: one.
1: Yeah. By everyone
2: it's
1: in
2: like
1: the
2: dog etiquette.
1: Oh, yeah. Because when I go to the dog park and there's signs everywhere, clean up after your dog, and majority of the people do.
0: Why do you take them to a dog park?
1: To go run.
0: Why don't you just go somewhere else and let run?
1: Where?
0: I don't know. It's got to be. We. When I was growing up, we didn't have dog parks.
1: I'm not living on the farm anymore. We like I'm taking him somewhere. He's a retriever. He wants to go run in the grass well, and
0: we used to
1: bop
0: just let
1: around.
0: Back in my neighborhood, we just let the dogs run.
1: Yeah, I can't. I'm along like a busier road. And
0: there's
1: plus, he's got all his buddies. He goes and wrestles with all his little dog friends. He does. It's the best ever. Cutest ever.
0: Comment. Okay. Maybe Lil B should have control over dogs.
1: Oh, my God. People aren't listening to my story.
0: They might be right. Sticking your hand out towards an aggressive dog is terrible advice. That's what I thought.
1: Again, we didn't say it was aggressive yet. This is how you're figuring out if the dog wants to approach you. People listen. They like it's like half and half. Like, I'm going to listen to this word, but not this word.
0: My
1: it's
0: dog
1: really
0: does not
1: fun.
0: Go to the dog park anymore because she hates eye contact from strangers. Not that she's ever lunged at anybody, but she gets scared and barks, which then freaks out the person. I get embarrassed. And then I get embarrassed.
1: Mm-hmm. But you want to know what I like about that person? They know better than that if their dog doesn't like it, they don't bring it there. Where other people will come through, their dog has no business being there, and they continue to bring them.
0: As a mailman, I have to worry about dogs every day. I don't like using dog spray, so I just use dog biscuits, and I throw a bunch the other way and run the other direction. Sometimes a tennis ball, it works most of the time until that time I got bit by a beagle. They're the worst.
2: Roma sees that Amazon truck drive by and just starts barking.
1: Yep.
2: Barking up a storm.
1: Don't trust.
0: Sounds like your dog needs
1: trust
0: some
1: the Amazon.
2: She does. Yeah, I'm self-aware enough
1: I
2: to admit.
1: I feel bad
2: it.
1: For the Amazon drivers, the mailmen, the FedEx guys. I do feel bad for them.
2: Mine's not an obedience thing. I think it's an anxiety thing.
1: Why do you have her so anxious?
0: Well, they have meds for that.
1: Oh yeah.
0: Just dope the dog up, and he doesn't have to know.
2: Should I just have Max babysit or dog sit?
1: Wow.
0: Yeah. Or Bonus, Maxo. Or John Bonus. Her kids steal from her purse, vandalize books. Her dog assaults people.
1: Yep.
0: Seems to me it's a parenting problem. Sounds like it's a parenting problem.
1: He didn't assault anybody.
0: Sounds like he assaulted.
1: He didn't assault.
0: He was attempting to.
1: Literally walked up. Didn't even touch. Little sniff. Little sniff. What do we have going on? And then he just kept on trotting along. And the guy just flailed himself back against the bridge.
0: Says okay, so common down. Is against dogs and for golf. That's correct.
1: Yeah.
0: I'm against
1: that is
0: dogs.
1: Abundantly clear.
0: We will pause. We'll come back. Program password. You and Barney together.
1: PA has guaranteed me victory today.
0: Yeah.
1: He did.
0: Yeah, but he also gave you, he said, I've listened to a lot of, I heard him. He said he listened to a bunch of, you know, program password. He's been studying.
1: Yes.
0: And he said, though, that... you gave up some bad clues to Marnie.
1: Oh, so that's my fault, too. I'm a bad mother. I'm a bad program password player.
0: Said,
1: I can't
0: maybe,
1: sell sponsorships.
0: He said, maybe you're not made for the big spot. That's what he said. He said, and this won't be a big spot because you're playing with him. So
2: I always love that one.
0: In trying to, he ripped you.
1: Yeah, he ripped me.
0: Well, break. We'll come back as program password with the three of us along with PA and Mike Grimm. That's next on the fan.
3: 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The most competitive basketball league on earth is on CBS this Sunday. Coach Steven Jackson and the DMV Trilogy face off against two-time MVP Michael Beasley and the defending champion Miami 305 in a must-win game for both teams. Then the battle for Texas as Greg Monroe, Coach Nancy Lieberman, and the Dallas Power take on Jonathan Simmons and the Houston Righands. 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

0: 314 Pass. I'm Common. He's Tenneby. Lil B is here, and it's a special day on Program Password. A couple of Voxes. Voxes in the boxes. The voices of. He's none other than the national treasure. I call him Nash. He's Paul Allen, voice of the Vikings. And Mike Grimm, he's voice of Golden Gopher football and Gopher, Golden Gopher men's basketball. Good to see you both. My oldest son, Deuce, is in Lincoln right now. He and his gal are attending a wedding of a friend.
1: Yeah.
0: And he's listening because he loves Program Password.
1: What up, Deucey? Haven't seen you at Canterbury all summer.
0: And here's what he wants. He says, please ask PA to do a got you. Can you do that for me?
1: Got you. What's that mean?
0: Somewhere you've said it somewhere. We have it on
2: like one of your taglines. Yeah.
0: You go, got you.
1: No, that's not me.
0: Yeah, it's you.
1: No, that's the Paul Allen who used to own the Seahawks and died. Oh, why doesn't Barrero ever play Program Password?
0: Oh,
3: what's that now?
1: It's crazy. I mean, I was like, as I was getting ready for this with Game Face Required, I was looking back at the history of Program Password just to kind of reintegrate myself within the program. And I was just like wondering, I think he'd be so good at it. So
0: got
1: much fun.
0: You.
2: I have you. A very strict 3 invite rule when I've invited you 3 times and you've said no. But it's not like you said no, but hey, I'd like to do it another time. You just say no every time. I'm like, he just doesn't want to play.
1: I got it. Yeah. Okay.
2: But he's invited anytime he wants. We'd love to have him.
1: I don't see how you couldn't want to play. I mean, the game's the bomb.
2: There's lots of people that don't want to play.
1: Really?
2: Yeah. I don't know if they're just scared of playing.
1: I don't
2: want
1: to play initials because I ain't great at this, but I'm just awful at initials.
0: I did it once.
1: Yeah.
0: Didn't get anything.
1: Yeah, I didn't either.
4: You should have seen the guy this morning.
1: You?
3: It was him.
0: How'd you do?
4: I got blanked.
3: Hideous.
0: Got blanked.
3: It was hideous.
1: It was DC, and I just kept guessing Don Cheadle. And I think they became frustrated with me.
0: Mine was like a cheat. I said AstroTurf, and it was artificial. So I had the right surface. I just didn't have the right
2: name. I think that should count.
0: So I thought it should have counted too, but it didn't, so then I was just out.
1: This camera in front of us, my esteemed teammate, Lil B, Is it directed at her purposely because of Smoke Show from Glencoe?
0: Correct.
1: Helps with the YouTube subscriptions. 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
4: The views spike this hour.
0: I'm trying to prop up sagging ratings.
3: Always.
1: Always.
0: I wish you would just say got you once.
1: Deuce is crazy. I don't say
0: Tenneby,
1: that.
0: Tenneby, you have it on the button bar.
1: So. No, he doesn't.
2: What do I have?
0: Got you.
1: No, he has win a pie for it with a grim with a call from Tyler
3: Again,
1: Johnson, right?
3: Yeah. Great bit. Yeah.
1: Win a pie for it.
4: Yeah.
0: I know we have got you somewhere. I've heard it myself. It's one of my favorites.
1: Got you.
0: No, what do you have to do? Got you.
2: I have this one from Grimm.
5: What a snag.
0: Sensitive new. That's a sensitive new age.
1: No, guy. I'd prefer to do I'm back.
0: I'm back.
1: Well, what is it? I said it years ago and you've used it a million times.
0: I don't know. There's so many you've
1: back.
0: Done.
1: He's back.
0: My favorite.
1: Welcome to the spotlight,
5: young man.
0: And then I also like...
5: Well done, young man!
0: The other one I like is, what do you think of my defense now?
1: Right.
5: That is a cold-blooded connection!
1: Cold-blooded connection here with Lil B today.
5: Yes, ball! Let's play!
1: Wing and
0: left
1: lose.
0: Play, left play. Now
1: left play, that's what I was thinking of.
0: Play the defense one again. So, did you actually insane
1: left
0: for a second?
1: Play, the origin is left. From a call of mine?
0: Yeah, because...
1: I never knew that.
0: Listen.
2: Which one are you playing now?
0: The left play again.
2: Well, the original was...
5: Yes, Vikings ball! Let's play!
0: He's got
4: I love it.
3: Who are you, Baby V? Yeah. You have a list?
1: I love that. Okay.
3: Let's play.
0: Yeah, so it's my favorite of all.
1: Well, you're throwing me off my game.
0: Well, the very best one is Norv. That's my favorite.
4: Oh, Norv.
0: When you were so excited that we finally had an offense that was sophisticated, you got so excited.
6: Ladies and gentlemen, we're seeing what a sophisticated offensive game plan looks like.
0: So excited that Norv was in town. It's so good.
1: Yeah, that was at the former TCF Bank Stadium.
0: Yep.
1: And it was the game after the Adrian Peterson kerfuffle with the child.
0: And we were up 7-0.
1: Yep. It was a Matt Asiata touchdown.
0: It was a perfect drive.
1: Yep.
0: And then, you know.
1: Yeah. We got outscored 30-0.
0: Versus said this is what a sophisticated offense does, and the sophisticated offense didn't score again.
1: Yep. Well, he saw Matt Asiata score, and then he said, "We've seen enough. Just put him on ice.
4: Put him on ice
3: again." A great one.
4: One of my favorites. I think it's 2 years ago. Houston Texans in town, and they had jumped false starter. What was it? Who's their?
1: Laramie Tunsil.
4: Laramie Tunsil. Yeah, I'm driving down the road listening to these guys, And he had jumped once. He had jumped a couple times. And he jumps again. And so PA timed it beautifully. And the official comes on and he's like, false start. And you hear PA go, C-78! C-78! Goes, number 78. Yes!
1: You're making all of this up. And I never said to Lil B, you're bad in big spots. Yeah. That's a lie, too.
0: Well, you said something literally close said to that.
1: Right. Well, I've lost every time I've played this game. And she's the best there is at program password, so clearly I'm bringing her down.
0: Well, I'm not going to argue with you.
1: So this I know, so I'm focused and it's I'm ready to roll.
4: Has she been your only partner in the five matchups?
1: I believe so.
2: No.
4: No?
1: No?
2: That is incorrect.
1: Mm. Well, the
3: Who
1: other
3: else
1: ones,
3: did he play with?
1: It wasn't memorable.
3: Wow.
0: Who else did he play with?
2: I don't know. I have his numbers with Lil B, which we'll hear in the program password preview.
0: Let's go ahead and do a preview.
3: Let's play.
1: I'm ready to lay it on the line.
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0: Yada.
8: The record in Program Password, by the way, is 9 set by Lil B, so you're 3 away.
1: And Corey won the title, right? Yeah, you were game.
8: That is correct.
1: You guys were good.
8: 2026 Program Passer Invitational Champion. 109-102 all time. Grimmer, you're 3-4. You've lost 2 straight.
3: Oh.
8: You and Common as a team are 1-2
0: like
8: together.
0: The football team, yeah. 3-4, lost 2 straight.
4: I think I'm 1-5. I think I started 2-0 or 3-0. Been a little slump.
1: Well,
4: here.
1: I've never won, so screw you.
8: Lil B, 113-90. You are the 2025 Program Password Invitational Champ. Your teammate today.
1: Yeah, here we go.
8: Paul Allen, 0-5, which as of right now is the worst record in Program Password history. A win today, you can get out of that, PA.
1: Mm-hmm.
8: But you are below Muss in the all-time standings.
1: Yep. I'm from Washington, D.C., but did not intend to be the Washington Generals of Program Password.
0: Well, here's what I'll tell you, though. He might be the worst at Program Password, but he's the most entertaining Program Password.
8: Yeah, there's no doubt about that.
0: Honey,
1: stop that, please.
0: It's true. No, it's
1: you.
8: PA, you and Lil B together, 0-2 as a team.
1: Okay.
8: 0-2.
1: Well, who are the other three with whom I played?
0: Who's our Program Password record keeper?
8: Mark Landis.
0: Mark will probably look it up.
1: It's not Pat the officiating guy?
0: No, it's Mark Landis.
1: Crazy.
8: Appreciate Mark and all the work he does to keep the stats. And then
3: thank
8: I appreciate
3: you,
8: Zach Halverson and Nick Madden for also helping us put this at KFN.com/watch.
0: Mark Landis, of course, of Second City TV fame. Mark Landis.
1: Mm-hmm. On Bill Todman production?
0: Yes, correct.
1: Like from that? Well done. you're making my ribs hurt. I'm laughing too much, and I haven't felt my ribs in 30
0: Power
1: years.
0: Power Trip Morning Show.
8: Power Trip.
0: Yoga pants, breast.
1: That's just
8: great. Are we ready to play?
1: Yoga pants, what?
0: Breast.
1: Okay, this is great.
8: Are you ready to play?
1: Okay. Yeah, I am.
8: You're done scratching your ribs.
1: What's the protocol with the headphone volume? Turn it
3: down. You don't have
8: to do the iPad now.
3: Yep.
1: Oh,
8: yeah, we've been doing that for a while.
3: Yep.
4: Very fancy.
3: It's the rosy roll.
8: Make sure once you show the iPad to
1: Rosie,
8: you. Rosie,
1: still around here?
0: And then remember, no gesturing. You can't use hand signals.
1: Yeah, I got it.
3: Put your parts away.
1: I'm a weekly. Excuse me. I'm a weekly viewer of a Program Password. I love it.
8: Aw. Are you ready to play?
1: Let's go. Let's play.
8: All right, Lil B and Grimmer, you two look at the iPad first, please.
1: We'll pass. No. I'm just practicing.
8: The password is trunk.
3: Yep.
8: I can see it on my end. You need to hit the old refresh button.
0: We got it.
1: I heard the password. I'm just kidding.
8: As always, we are gentlemen on the show.
1: Right,
8: we
1: Fox,
8: let ladies
1: luck,
8: go
1: brother.
8: First.
4: You too, sir. You too.
8: Lil B, you have the option. Do you want to go first or second? Five seconds.
3: First.
1: Yeah, sweet.
3: This stupid microphone is really bothering me.
1: Yeah,
3: Abbott touched it, and now it hasn't been the same.
1: Well, this one's flaccid.
3: Ugh, stop.
4: Oh, man.
1: Well, it is.
8: Lil B and PA for 10.
3: Elephant.
1: Tusk.
8: Grim and Common for 9.
4: Nose.
0: Trunk.
1: Take that up. How do I say tusk and not trunk?
3: I don't know.
1: Great clue.
4: That was a good clue.
1: I'm off to a great
8: start. Tusk wasn't bad. All right, 9-0, Common and Grimmer with the lead. PA, you got to show the iPad to you and Common. Then when you're done with it, flip it over so your teammate can't see it. The password is PIN. All right, flip that upside down so your teammate can't see that, PA. Thank you.
3: Yeah, that sucks. Just said that sucks.
9: Well, it does. It's hard.
3: I am bleeped in this game.
8: PA, you're trailing by 9, so the option is on you. Would you like to go first or second?
1: We will go first.
8: All right, PA and Lil B for 10.
1: Safety.
3: Flag.
8: Common and Grim for 9.
0: Diaper.
4: Pin.
1: My clue was 5.
0: It was.
1: I mean, if I had said diaper, would you have said pin?
3: No.
0: Forward clue.
1: You would have said baby.
0: True clue word. What answer?
1: There were two people who tweeted me at the end of 9 to noon because I said program password, 130. They were like, R.I.P. Lil B. Ow.
3: You could have said brooch or like a pin.
1: Brooch?
3: Yeah.
1: Okay. Mm. Yeah, and you're wondering why you lost that title game.
3: Okay.
4: Ooh.
3: No, that was a bad week.
1: I'm sorry. I'm taking my angst out on you. I'm sorry.
8: All right. It's 18-0. Common and Mike Grimm with the lead. Lil B and Grimm. Take a look.
1: 18-0 already?
8: It's 18-0, yeah. Lil B and Grimm, take a look at the iPad.
0: 2-point conversion.
1: It's like we're playing the Patriots again.
8: The password is taco. All right, Lil B, down 18 early. Option is on you. Would you like to go first or second?
3: First.
1: Yeah.
8: Sound very confident.
1: Yeah, so tentative.
8: Lil B and PA for 10.
3: Burrito.
1: Bowl.
8: Grim and Common for 9.
4: Tuesday.
0: Taco.
1: How Stop am I going to get taco from burrito? It could have been quesadilla.
3: Okay, I have learned a lesson, and I have now changed my strategy.
1: Well, make hard shell one word. Hard shell. Hard shell.
8: I love that PA's giving you tips on how to play password.
1: I know. Come on.
3: Have faith in
1: me, okay?
3: Okay. Hashtag
1: have
3: faith.
8: God, it is 27-0. Common and Grim with the lead.
1: Do you have a problem with the screen?
3: Yes. No, well, just hang on. It might pop up.
8: It'll pop up after I say lead to it.
3: Hang on. Okay, hang on. Scroll all the way to the top.
1: Scroll all the way to the top.
0: Man.
3: Oh, God.
0: I'm the wrong person.
8: I think you're scrolling down.
0: No older notifications. Press home to open.
3: No. Just hit the refresh. No.
8: Give it to Barb.
0: I don't know.
3: Give me it.
8: Give it to Barb.
1: What happened?
0: I don't have any idea.
4: That's the home screen, it looks like.
3: Zecco. All the way.
1: All right. Thank you.
8: Yep. All right. Common and Grimley, 27-0. Common and PA, take a look at the iPad.
1: 27-0.
8: The password is swamp. All right, PA. Down 27-0 early. He's going to go second.
1: Yeah, I'm hoisting the white flag early.
8: Common and Grim for 10.
0: Wetland.
4: Swamp.
1: Wait, that's one word? Wetland?
8: Are you challenging it?
3: Don't challenge it.
1: No, we're not.
3: Wait, if we lose the challenge...
8: Well, you've already lost the points anyway, so you can challenge, but I'm pretty sure Wetland
3: is one word.
8: Is
1: okay.
8: One, yeah, we don't need to look it up.
3: That was a good clue.
1: Yeah, that was a very good clue. Nice guess. Nice work there, Grimmer.
8: It is 37-0, Common and Mike Grimm.
1: Is this almost over?
3: No.
8: Kind of.
1: Honestly,
8: yeah.
1: This is ruining my weekend.
3: Okay, I'm going to take control. Give me that.
1: Yeah, I'm sorry.
3: It's my...
8: Just 2 weeks ago, Just 2 weeks ago, Common and Deuce were down 41-0 at halftime, came back and won the match.
1: Barb is so bossy.
3: You're welcome.
8: Lil B and Grim, take a look at the iPad.
1: Pass.
3: No.
8: The password is...
1: I love when you laugh.
0: I just love when you're on program.
8: Fortune.
2: All right, Lil B. Got to stop the bleeding here. Get on the board. You're down 37.
1: The password is loser.
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10: You're like a character in One Flew Over the Cuckoo's Nest. I just love it. It's so much fun. It's so much fun, I'm telling you.
2: Lil B, would you like to go first or second?
3: Second, please.
1: Yes, thank you.
2: All right, Grim and Common for 10.
4: Wheel.
10: Turn.
2: Lil B and PA to get on the board for 9.
3: Wealth.
1: Oh, geez.
2: Was that your answer?
3: I hate you. I hate you. He's got it.
2: Grim and Common for 8.
4: Of.
10: Fortune.
1: Wealth. Real wealth of fortune. Yes, okay. I'm never coming back. Oh, no, a break. No, not that.
2: 45-0 at halftime, Common and Grim with the lead.
1: What's the all-time record for a loss?
2: Zero.
3: Zero.
10: I,
3: Common and Amelia.
1: Oh, I did?
10: Yeah.
1: Okay.
10: We'll break. We'll come back.
3: We can't do that.
10: We'll come back with more program pass around to this here on The Fan.

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0: Coach Steven Jackson and the DMV Trilogy face off against two-time MVP Michael Beasley and the defending champion Miami 305 in a must-win game for both teams. Then the battle for Texas as Greg Monroe, Coach Nancy Lieberman, and the Dallas Power take on Jonathan Simmons and the Houston Righands. 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
19: Couple 13, 14 pass. Common Man program. I'm Common. It's Kennedy along with Lil B, Mike Grimm, and Vox in the Box. He's Paul Allen, and we're in the midst of program Password, and we're a little bit, you're in the midst of a mess. What's the score right now?
18: It is 45-0. Common and Mike Grimm with the lead.
20: All right.
18: As you guys mentioned, Common and Amelia once did get 0 points. Mm-hmm. That was back on April 7th, 2023, to Frank Basilero and Mark Rosen. But the score was 82-0. So technically, you could get zero and lose by more points and have it be the worst deficit ever.
21: Thank you, Tenna.
18: In program password history.
20: Common, I just sent you. Elvin Bishop fooled around and fell in love live. Yeah. Meant to send it to you like a month ago and forgot. You're going to love it.
19: Look up Stephen Bishop and listen to Save It for a Rainy Day.
20: Oh, Save It for a Rainy Day.
19: Well, so good because it has a guitar riff and it's got horns in it. It's actually got a xylophone.
20: No idea Elvin Bishop could sing the way he can.
19: Yeah, he's...
20: Yeah, you'll love it.
19: He's very good. I will. I'll take a look at it.
20: Hey, Deuce just texted me.
19: Well, okay. He just texted me too. He said, PA and program password is appointment radio.
20: Touchdown, no two-point question. Conversion, onside kick. Yeah. Touchdown, two-point conversion, onside kick. Always.
1: That's all that's needed.
20: Deucey.
18: All right, it's 45-0. Common and Mike Grimm with the lead.
20: My daughter Coley's watching in Denver.
18: Uh-huh. Yeah, you can watch right now. You can watch the second half at kfan.com/watch. Mm-hmm. Are we ready to play the second half?
20: She's the one who's mean to dad that we always talk about.
21: I'm not mean. I love you.
20: Looked right in the camera, too.
21: But this hurts my heart.
20: Yeah. What are you doing, Common?
21: We're going to get it together, everybody.
1: Looking for got you.
22: He's listening.
18: Got you. You guys ready?
21: Yes.
18: Common and PA, look at the iPad, please. The password is boot.
23: Hello.
21: Got it?
18: All right, PA. You're down 45 points. Obviously, the option's on you. This is a very savvy veteran move to try to gain yourself more time as you inch your way over to the microphone.
21: Do you guys like my new chairs?
22: Yeah,
18: they are nice. I like them a lot.
20: Pass.
1: I still got an old one, but I do like the new one.
20: Pass.
18: All right, PA apps go second.
20: Wait, am I making the right move passing?
21: Yeah, you could pass.
20: Okay, no, but I mean, we're down so many.
18: That doesn't matter.
21: Otherwise,
18: it's based on the word.
21: That's the must rule. Then must starts just going first no matter what. Yeah, you
20: we'll
21: can't
20: go
21: do that.
20: First, then.
21: No.
20: I mean, we pass.
21: Yeah, pass.
20: Yeah.
18: Common and Grimm.
20: Bossy.
18: For 10. Five seconds.
1: Sorrel.
18: PA and Lil B for 9.
20: Kick.
21: Boots.
18: Yes.
20: Here we come.
21: We got one.
22: Is that a brand of boot?
20: Daughter starts watching. Boom. Here we go.
21: Sorrel's very nice boots.
1: Warm.
20: Oh, that's what Sorrel means.
22: I didn't know.
18: Yeah, I never heard of it.
20: Oh, so you knew off Sorrel, not my clue.
21: Correct.
1: I'm very worldly, apparently.
21: You and I enjoy higher-end brands.
20: Yeah, we like
21: the finer things.
20: Yeah. Going from Woodbury to St. Cloud does not make you worldly.
1: Well, I just like having warm.
21: Samesies.
20: Well, Deucey's just all over me right now.
21: Pay attention to me.
20: Oh, yeah, I'm sorry.
18: All right, Lil B and PA, you're on the board. It's 45-9 in favor of Common and Grimm.
20: You sound like you say that frequently.
7: I do.
20: Mm-hmm.
18: Lil B and Grimm, take a look at the iPad. The password is skeleton. All right, Lil B, you can gain a little momentum here. Get 2 in a row. You're down 36 points, and you have the decision of whether you want to go first or second. What would you like to do?
21: Second.
18: All right, Grimmer and Common for 10.
20: Yeah, Grimmer.
22: Bones.
1: Skeleton.
20: Wow, that's dope. Well done.
22: Good work.
20: I was going to say Highland. Wow. That's pretty good. Hey, can I get the... excuse me. Ma'am, may I please have the bid? Yeah. Thank you, Barb.
22: Good. That's a good pull there, Common. Yeah,
1: great clue.
18: 55-9, Common and Grimm with the lead. Common and PA, take a look at the iPad. The password is celebrate.
23: Oh, wow. It's hard to get this chair over there.
18: All right. Back on you, PA. You're down 46 points. You have the option. You want to go first or second?
20: Second.
18: All right. Common and Grimm for 10.
1: Party.
22: Boat.
18: PA and Lil B for 9.
20: Oh, I give the hint?
18: Yes.
20: Yeah, that's right. So party. Okay. Oh, geez. Happy.
21: Celebration.
18: One chance to change it.
21: Celebrate.
20: Hey, come on. A little nervous on this thing.
1: We're getting very nervous over here.
20: Oh, that hurts.
1: What happened?
20: I hit the thing.
21: Injured. Playing.
18: Wow. He's questionable with a lower body injury.
20: No, I'm actually doubtful. I want to leave. Oh, yeah, here's the bed. What do you call this?
21: An iPad.
20: Oh, thank you. Yeah, but if you say that during an NFL broadcast and don't say Microsoft Surface, it's like you can't call the fourth
1: quarter.
20: Correct.
18: 55-18, Common and Grimm with the lead. Lil B and Mike Grimm, take a look at the iPad. The password is all. All right, little B, you've gotten two out of the last three. You're down 37 points. Start to make it at least a little bit interesting if you get another answer or two. What do you want to do here? You want to go first or second?
21: Second.
18: All right, grim and common for 10.
0: Everybody.
1: Crowd.
18: Lil B and PA for 9.
21: Group.
20: Gathering.
18: Grim and common for 8.
0: Inclusive.
20: Oh, geez.
1: All.
18: Yeah.
0: Good. All? Nice job.
20: Everybody, group, all. Okay, great job.
0: Good job, Kyle.
20: Sometimes you just got to tip your cap.
0: Yeah, that was a good,
20: you know, that was
0: pull there.
21: That was a hard word. I was going to say encompassing.
20: That's
21: next.
20: No, you did.
18: I think that would have been great. Yeah.
21: Yeah.
18: I was waiting for a board.
0: Oh,
21: damn it, Tenna.
0: Yeah, there you go. Oh, that was it. That was the clue.
18: Common and grim. You're at 63, so you need 17 points from a win. You are 17 points away from a win. Lil B and PA, you're still at 18. Common and PA, take a look at the iPad. The password is landscape.
20: All right.
18: All right, PA, down 45 points.
20: Second.
18: You are going second.
20: The worst thing about having me is that you lose a free segment because it goes so fast in L mode that you don't get the second segment.
18: Oh, we're fine. Common and grim for 10.
1: Horizon.
0: View.
18: PA and Lil B for 9.
20: No idea.
21: No, you have
18: 5 seconds.
21: You have to say something.
20: Okay.
21: Oh boy.
20: Well,
18: say the same word.
20: Company.
21: Sunset.
18: Company. Common and grim for 8.
1: Architectural.
18: PA and Lil B for 7.
20: Yard.
18: Common and grim for 6.
1: Gardens.

0: can Paul leave?
1: Would you like to go first or second? Five seconds.
0: Stop thinking about how bad I am and just make a decision.
2: Just second.
1: All right. Grim and common for 10.
3: Myself.
4: Me.
0: Yeah, I would have guessed that too.
1: Lil B and PA for 9.
2: Home.
0: Alone.
3: Yeah. I almost was going to be home.
0: Myself and alone? That's a rare L for the Grimmer.
3: Not that rare.
1: It's 63-27. Common and Grim with the lead.
2: Come on.
1: Common and PA, take a look at the iPad. The password is barn. All right, PA, you got a chance to get a little momentum here. I believe the math is you're down 36 points. What do you want to do? You want to go first or second?
0: Second.
1: All right, Common and Grim for 10.
4: Silo.
3: Grain.
1: PA and Lil B for 9.
0: Farm.
2: Barn.
0: Bam!
4: Oh. I was going to say Williams next.
0: Yeah, me too. But I didn't think she would know where Williams Arena was. Sorry. I'm tearing you down to feel better about my inadequate self.
1: Since halftime, Lil B and PA have outscored Common and Grim 36-18. It's now 63-36.
0: Second half team.
1: One answer away here for making this very interesting. Lil B and Grimmer, take a look at the iPad. The password is cap. All right, Lil B, you can make this a two-possession game here.
0: Believe in me, please.
1: Down 27. What do you want to do? You want to go first or second?
2: I'm going to try first.
0: Yes.
1: All right, Lil B and PA for 10.
0: Come on.
2: Hat.
0: Cap.
2: Yes!
0: You know what we're doing
4: here. Minneapolis Miracle is what we're doing.
1: Is this the same feeling you had when the Vikings were down at halftime to the Indianapolis Colts?
0: Yeah, only if Trey Blake is officiating the game.
1: All of a sudden, it's a 17-point game. It's 63-46. Common and Grimmer still with the lead. Common and PA, take a look at the iPad.
0: Conundrum? What?
1: The password is end.
0: First.
1: PA, you can make this a one-possession game, and you want to go first. Lil B and PA for 10.
0: Over.
2: End.
0: Bam!
2: Let's play.
1: What a run. PA predicted a victory before the day. It was down 45-0. All of a sudden, down just 7 points.
0: Barb makes me nervous. It took me a little while to get going.
2: Get in line.
1: 63-56. Common and Grimmer with the lead. Lil B and Grim, take a look at the iPad.
0: Good luck here.
1: The password is dress. Lil B, you got a chance to take the lead for the first time today. You're down 7 points, and you have the option. Do you want to go first or second?
0: Believe in me, please.
1: Let her think. 5 seconds.
2: First.
0: Yeah.
1: To take the lead, Lil B and PA for 10.
2: Skirt.
0: Dress.
2: Yes!
0: You doubted me. Now we're here.
1: This is a 48-0 run.
2: Let's go.
1: And for the first time today, Lil B and PA up 66-63. I'm guessing PA's first lead ever.
0: You guys might need a program break. Password.
1: All right, Common and PA, take a look at the iPad. The password is feather.
0: First.
1: You don't get to go

0: first.
1: You're in the lead.
2: You're now in the lead. So Common gets to make the decision because Common and Grim are down 3 points. Common, you want to go first or second?
3: Raising the roof.
4: Okay.
3: We'll go first.
2: All right. Common and Grim to regain the lead. This one for 10.
3: They're going to get this.
5: Duster.
1: Feather.
6: Yeah. I was going to say duster or bird. If I said bird, would you have gotten it?
4: Yeah, probably.
6: That's an easy one.
4: That was a good clue.
3: Well, like I think that last half dozen
1: about the
3: you got
1: fourth in a row that has been slam dunks. And
3: what?
1: Cap.
5: That was pretty easy.
1: And cap.
6: Yeah, great point. Great point. Very fair.
2: All right. Here's where we're at. Common and Grim, you're at 73 points. So any correct answer, 7 or more, you are victorious. Lil B and PA, you are at 66. You need 14 points. Lil B and Grim, take a look at the iPad. The password is ground.
3: Dang it.
2: All right, Lil B, down 7 points. Big decision here. You can regain the lead. You have the option. Would you like to go first or second?
5: I love watching PA play poker fast.
2: Five seconds.
4: Second.
6: Fair.
2: All right, Grim and Common for 10 and the win.
3: Oh.
1: Common.
5: Knowledge.
2: Lil B and PA for 9.
4: Dirt.
6: Average.
2: Grim and Common for 8 and the win. Oh.
1: Floor.
5: Ground.
2: Oh and 6.
5: Oh and 6. You know how they learned to count in Detroit? 0-1.
1: 0-2.
5: Wow.
2: Great effort, though.
5: That was a
1: hell of a
5: effort.
1: Game. Hell of a game.
3: All right. Thank you. Thanks for having me.
5: Hey, it's good to have you. You're as entertaining as anybody.
1: That was incredible.
6: Thanks for inviting me back, Cheddar B.
2: Of course, anytime. And,
6: y'all have a good weekend. See ya.
5: Grimmer, well done. Thank you.
1: Yeah, good job.
6: Congratulations.
1: 7 in a row. Yes. 7 in a row for
5: the comments.
4: Just you. Yeah. Okay.
5: Lil B, thanks.
4: Thanks, guys.
5: Always good to see Lil B. We'll take a break, come back with more. It's the Common Man program along with Tana B right here on The Fan.
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7: 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Coach Steven Jackson and the DMV Trilogy face off against two-time MVP Michael Beasley and the defending champion Miami 305 in a must-win game for both teams. Then the battle for Texas as Greg Monroe, Coach Nancy Lieberman, and the Dallas Power take on Jonathan Simmons and the Houston Righands. 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

0: going to be. 3M Open taking place at the TPC Twin Cities. I would think Scotty Scheffler is out on the golf course, but he's not the story today. The story is the Kim kid. What did he shoot? 59?
1: Michael today. Kim.
0: Michael Kim shot a 59.
1: 12 under 59 today.
0: He now is 14 under. And the other story locally is Muzzy Donahue. You know, I had an opportunity to have Muzzy on a week ago tomorrow on Tee to Green. And then I was the moderator when he was a guest at the Dunkers at Interlochen on Tuesday. And Muzzy is a 25-year-old who went to school at St. Thomas Academy. He was also a goaltender. He's a southpaw. Played his college golf at Boston College for 4 years. I went to Santa Clara for a year. Decided to turn pro, took his game seriously, and really started to work on it, he said, and then see how far he could take it. He played one PGA America's Tour event. There's the PGA, then there's the Corn Ferry, then the PGA America's Tour, which Jake Knapp has won the PGA America's Tour. As a matter of fact, he did it up at the very first ever PGA America's Tour tournament at Craigens. He won it. Now Jake Knapp has won on the PGA Tour. Muzzy shot a 2 over yesterday. Cut line right now is 2 under. And today, Tenneby, he lit it up. He went 10 under for the day. Is he 8 overall?
1: 8 under for the day, 6 under overall. So he shot a 63, which other than Michael Kim is the best round.
0: Yeah.
1: He shot so far. There's still golfers out there, but second best round of the day thus far is his 63.
0: Yeah, it's just sweet. And you know,
1: he's tied for 16th right now.
0: It's funny. I'd be curious to see what he says to the media if it was the common man who inspired him. Because I just told him, I said, I got some advice for you, even though I'm not a good player. I said, it's the old, just no one's expecting anything from you.
1: No.
0: They aren't. Nobody. You're an afterthought. You're a sponsor's exemption. Just go on. What do you got to lose? I'm sure I'm not the first person to say to him. That's what I did say to him. I'm sure other people did as well. Just go out and just let it rip. And I think probably what this would be just my guess, because Tenneby, I'm an amateur psychologist. He probably looked at a scorecard and said yesterday, I'm 2 over and I had 2 doubles. I wasn't that nervous. I played pretty well. I'm going to go out there and I'm going to go low. And that's what he did. He went low today. So I don't think there's any way he misses the cut, right?
1: The
0: cut line is not going to go to minus, four.
1: He's at minus 6, yeah.
0: Yeah, he's not going to go to minus 7. He's going to make it, and so he's going to play the weekend, which is pretty cool. Because then you get a check for sure. If you want to dream and dream big, if you get a top 10, top 10 gives you all sorts of, I don't know exactly what it is, but if you win, if he were to win, now, let's just pretend he does. Let's just dream. Well, that's a 2-year exemption on the PGA Tour. You win a PGA Tour event, no matter who you are, 2-year exemption, you get to play all the tournaments all the time. So that's pretty cool if you can do that. But even getting a top 10, I think, gives you all sorts of limited exemptions and it's pretty cool. So we'll just have to see how it goes.
1: Well, should mention some other names. Scotty Scheffler is on the course now. He's played 5 holes. He's 1 under today, 7 under overall. So currently tied for 9th. How about Troy Merritt? He's one of us, right?
0: Yes.
1: He shot a 5-under-66 today after shooting a 5-under-66 yesterday. He's tied for 3rd. He's at 10-under.
0: Okay. Any other names that we would recognize?
1: Like a Billy Horschel.
0: Okay.
1: Is 9-under, tied for 5th. Emiliano Grillo, who shot that 64 yesterday. He's 2-under through 4 today, so he's at 9-under. So he still has a chance to catch Michael Kim. My favorite name to say, Christian Bazudun. he's 7-under after shooting a 67 today. Gary Woodland, also 7-under. He's in the clubhouse.
0: Speaking of would-be golfers, Dateline Milwaukee, former Dallas Cowboys quarterback Tony Romo was arrested overnight in Milwaukee, on suspicion of operating while under the influence. It's according to the Milwaukee County Sheriff's Office. WISN 12 News. WISN 12 News.
1: The 12.
0: Obtained the arrest detention report, which said Romo was stopped Thursday around 6 p.m. while traveling southbound on Interstate 43 and performed poorly on a standard field sobriety test. He was taken into custody for OWI, booked and released. In Wisconsin, a first offense, OWI is generally a civil offense, not a criminal charge. Citation typically carries a fine ranging from $150 to $300. Do we believe that a first offense OWI is a civil offense, not a criminal charge? Is that the way they treat it in Wisconsin?
1: Well, if there's any state that was going to treat a drinking related violation like that, it would be Wisconsin.
0: That doesn't seem. He's got a court date of September 21st. So.
1: He's also smiling in his mugshot.
0: Yeah, he is. Well, he's happy. If you have a couple, you're happy. And that's all the details here. I did not know. Yeah, the incident occurred close to Burlington, where Romo grew up and graduated from Burlington High School. I guess I didn't know he was from Scani. He was the first student athlete at the school to be named All-State in three sports, football, basketball, and golf. So there you go. That's the story as we see it.
1: There's another arrest I'm sending you right now that is just getting pretty sad at this point.
0: Oh, boy. Let me see what we have here. Oh, boy. Yeah, Everson Griffin arrested in southeast Minnesota for a driving violation. We know that Everson's had a issue or two. This says, was arrested Thursday night in Winona. So bring me the news on that. I can't click on the story, Oh, here it is. Former Minnesota Vikings defensive end Everson Griffin was arrested Thursday night in southeast Minnesota for allegedly driving without ignition interlock installed in his vehicle. According to court documents filed Friday in Winona, Griffin has been charged with a gross misdemeanor for driving in violation of a restricted license. Specifically, his vehicle was not equipped with a functioning ignition interlock device, the charges state. Police officers initially stopped Griffin at 8:12 p.m. for allegedly driving 62 miles per hour in a 40-mile-per-hour zone on Riverview Drive in Winona. Criminal complaint reads, the officer asked the defendant if he had ignition interlock installed on the vehicle he was driving. He replied that he took the test to get his license back but failed that test. The officer's review of the defendant's driving record shows that his driving privileges require the use of ignition interlock. The officer asked a WPD sergeant, that would be Winona Police Department, to confirm the interlock restriction. The sergeant reviewed the defendant's driving record and confirmed the license restriction requiring ignition interlock. The 38-year-old revealed on June 30th that he was approaching 1 year of sobriety. He will appear via Zoom August 28th. Griffin also recently announced that he is on a mission to become as healthy as possible, both physically and mentally. On July 10, he said, tomorrow marks the dawn of a brand new chapter. Piece by piece, every part of my life is finally clicking into place, and I'm stepping into it with clarity and purpose. After 5 months of letting the ghosts of my past weigh me down, those old mistakes that once haunted me, I'm done carrying that burden. I was in great shape back in February, strong, focused, unstoppable. Now I'm reclaiming that version of myself. I'm fully committed to rebuilding my health, body, and mind with discipline, consistency, and fire. No more excuses. No more looking back. The time is now. I'm ready. Let's go. And hopefully he is. And so he was speeding, didn't have the interlock, but it doesn't sound like he was drinking and driving, which would be good.
1: That's the encouraging part.
0: Yeah, because he's at a year in sobriety. So there you go. But yeah, so Tony Romo. So there you go. So let's do this. Let's take a break. We have one final segment to go. You know, we call the last segment, for those of you that aren't familiar with it, and you should be by now, the last segment on Friday is called, you know, on football, they call it the victory formation, where they take a knee because the game's over. It's our victory formation segment. We feel like we've had another winning week. So that comes your way next here on the Common Man program on The Fan.
2: 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The most competitive basketball league on earth is on CBS this Sunday. Coach Steven Jackson and the DMV Trilogy face off against two-time MVP Michael Beasley and the defending champion Miami 305 in a must-win game for both teams. Then the battle for Texas as Greg Monroe, Coach Nancy Lieberman, and the Dallas Power take on Jonathan Simmons and the Houston Righands. 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
0: The music makes it sound like something really exciting is about to happen in the final segment of the Common Man program. Nothing further from the truth. Sorry. Got nothing.
21: No!
0: I do have this. Really, for me, as the official unofficial ambassador of Minnesota Golf, my guy Muzzy, it's always been my guy. Muzzy Wuzzy was a golfer. Muzzy Wuzzy is what did he shoot today? Is he 6 under overall, 8 today?
1: Right? Yes.
0: 6 under.
1: By the way, Scotty Scheffler just birdied another one, okay. So he's at 8 under now.
0: The common overview says finishing in the top 10 of a PGA Tour event earns a player automatic entry into the next Open tournament. So I think the next tournament's Open, right? They don't close. I think they mean by Open tournament. I think they mean by the, you know, the ones that are for the...
1: They're not talking about the Open or the U.S. Open?
0: No, I think what they're talking about is like the ones that are the...
1: The John Deere Classics?
0: No, the signatures.
1: Oh.
0: No, they're talking about the, no, he's not eligible for a signature one. Signature already has a field. That's not Open anymore. Yeah. The signatures have 70 players and they're already predetermined by ranking. But so if the next tournament, I don't know which one it is, but whatever it is, he would be available to that. He would also earn valuable FedEx points and a significant share of the cash prize. It would be a very big paycheck for the young man. Think about this, Tenney. He shot 22 under to win the state Open. He's now 8 under. That's 30 under in his last 5 rounds. That's 30 under in his last five
1: rounds. Not bad.
0: Well, not bad. It doesn't matter what level you're at. You shoot 30 under for 5 rounds. That's pretty good golf, so good for him. I love watching NBA today. You know, they have the panel there. And they're discussing, obviously, LeBron making the decision today to play with Philadelphia, signing with the Philadelphia 76ers. It's a 2-year player option for $8 million.
1: Yeah.
0: And
1: basically the minimum.
0: The serious looks on their faces, you know, the way they're talking about it, it's almost as if, you know, like they're trying to find a solution to world peace. But it is a big story, though I think, it's almost anticlimactic. Other than I don't think Philadelphia was considered the favorite. I think, you know, I thought it was Golden State. The basketball community here in Minnesota, while they may not have really deep down felt Minnesota was going to be his next team, they wanted it to be. Everybody did, right? I think anybody who's a basketball fan, regardless of the market, you probably thought it'd be cool to add him to your club. Maybe not so much. I mean, I guess if you were an OKC or New York, or San Antonio, and he said, I'm signing with them. You go, cool. Just add another piece. Another sideshow at the circus, right? But Philadelphia was one of those teams. They basically narrowed it down, I guess, to, you know, Cleveland, Miami, Golden State, Minnesota, and Philadelphia, I think, were kind of the five teams that most people figured it would be. And he made the decision today for Philadelphia. I just saw on the TV screen. I've not seen a story on it yet just because I haven't looked. I was so engrossed in Program Password. Maybe you saw something, Tenney. But he basically just said, this is my final decision.
1: Yeah.
0: Meaning, I don't think it means it's my final decision where I'm signing. Just meaning he's not going to do another. This is going to be it for him, it sounds like. He goes, I still love the game and still have something to give. Now, he may go 2 years, but it sounds like this is going to be the end for him. So, and it would have been cool to have him here for all the obvious reasons. The one would be, I'm one of the greatest players of all time, come to your state to play. It was sort of like when Favre came. We talked about that. As a matter of fact, somebody, I think it might have been Royce. Last couple of weeks, you know, as the LeBron story was developing, and we seemed to be getting closer to a conclusion. He revisited, I think it was Suhan or Royce, sort of revisited that whole Favre to Minnesota thing, and I remember Tenney. It was fun, you know, it was exciting, and. And he was, and it was everything was cracked up to be, everything, yep. Right? He comes to town to a pretty good ball club, and he takes the team. They go 12-4. The first time I went, well, this maybe there is something here. Was it that game against San Francisco?
1: Yes.
0: Where he had, I mean, he was brilliant, right? And it's like you're thinking to yourself, maybe we got something here, and you started to believe. And they went 12-4, and then we know what happened with the Bounty Gate stuff. And Bounty Gate aside, Bounty Gate isn't the reason we lost that game. I think we lost the game because Favre again did what That's why he was always, you know, he was nicknamed the Silver Fox, the Gunslinger, right? We probably relived that play in our mind over and over and over again when he rolled out late in the game to try to drive down, you know, at least get in field goal range for the winning score, right? And if you look at the replay, you can see Bernard Berrien looks like he's open about 10 yards down the field. But then, you know, what's the one cardinal rule? Never throw across your body. Well, some of these guys don't abide by those laws. And Favre threw across his body. And who was the linebacker that picked it off?
1: I don't know if it was a linebacker or
0: I thought it was a linebacker.
1: Defensive back.
0: I thought it was a linebacker. But anyway, intercepted. And you're thinking to yourself, this isn't Detroit.
8: This is not Detroit, yeah. Man. This is the Super Bowl.
0: That's what I'm thinking. Took the words right out of my mouth. And then the rest is history. We go to OT and the game ends. But yeah, so now they've done here. And you know, Tenneby, you and I were discussing earlier now. You know, I don't think that Tim Connelly, the architect.
1: It was Tracy Porter who had the interception.
0: Tracy Porter. I thought he's not a linebacker and defense back. Tim Connelly is the architect of the Minnesota Timberwolves. He, you know, when he came to town, he made a big splash right away, traded.
1: He was a defensive back.
0: He traded. It was basically a Herschel Walker 2.0 to acquire Rudy Gobert. And boy, it paid dividends right away, right? They went to the Western Conference Finals, lost. And then decided, you know what? 3 days, you know, next season comes around 3 days before camp. They trade Big Meow becomes Bodega Cat, and he trades him to New York, and we get DiVincenzo and Randall. We get to the Western Conference Finals again. Then we remind me, did we make any blockbusters before this past season, or do we just run it back? I can't remember now if we grabbed anybody. I think we kind of ran it back.
1: We ran it back. It was second year with Julius Randle and Dante right. DiVincenzo.
0: So we ran it back, and we got
1: Io before the trade deadline.
0: And we got to the semifinals and got ousted there, and then people wondered, well, what's next? And then, boom, out of nowhere, LaMelo Ball. You know, big trade there. But then to get LaMelo Ball, Randall's gone. Nas is gone. And so you wonder, was, you know, like when you know, Tenneby, when you, like in Blackjack, you know, when you double down, you know, you it's like, hit me. Hit me. Hit me. You know, you keep taking cards as you get closer and closer to 18, where they kind of putting all their chips saying, you know, I'm pretty confident we can get him to be here. He likes Ant. Ant can call him. He's got a great chance to win here. We have a lot of alluring reasons for him to want to be here. I don't think that was probably the case. You can't make moves hoping you acquire someone. You got to kind of know you did. And you know, I know it's disappointing, but I don't think it's the end of the world. I'm going to have to wait. Obviously, we have to wait to see. Other things can still happen. There are still free agents out there. I guess we could make a trade. I don't know what we can trade anymore. I don't know what assets we have available. But
1: I think they're kind of stuck.
0: Yeah, I do. I think you're right.
1: It's kind of their last straw.
0: Yeah. So you wonder, are they better equipped this, you know, going into last year? You know, I think a lot of people thought running it back was good. You know, why not? And of course, the year before was, you know, with the Gobert acquisition, that worked well, obviously, as we went back-to-back Western Conference Finals. I don't know if the roster stands pat like it is now. Do I feel any better? I guess not. I do think Ball will, it'll be, it just depends if he stays healthy and then he and Ant can work together. You know, if they can be like Abbott and Costello, Laurel and Hardy, Stiller and Mira, Sakwa and Vanzetti, be a great 1-2 punch. You know, maybe you don't need as much out of a power forward. They've already talked about maybe getting Béranger some time at power forward position. I guess Jaden could play a little bit there. You know, he's 6'9". That's It's not, that's tall, but it's really not your typical power forward guy, right? And he could play some there. And they even didn't even say T-Shan. Could maybe Shannon, couldn't he play? I thought I read that he might be able to play a little power forward. I don't know. But anyway.
1: I mean, you know, the way the Spurs played, they didn't really have a power forward at all. They just went Wemby and four small guys.
0: Yeah. So maybe.
1: I think if you can play basketball, you can play basketball.
0: Right. Yeah, you're right. So it's what would be a bonus, though, is if Berenger was able to play the four and was able to excel early and often. You know, we all of a sudden it really started. And that's why I was always for, and I've said this forever, I've never understood. Well, I understand it. A coach, I want to win, and I want to win now. And they feel like if I play young guys to try to get them experience, if they make mistakes because they're bound to make mistakes because the NBA is a whole nother level, and if they get exposed out there, they make a couple of boneheaded plays and we lose a game, you know, that's, you can't get those losses back. And then all of a sudden you fall, you know, you could be jeopardizing a playoff spot. But when you have a team like Minnesota, which, you know, I go back to that quote from Ant a week in when he said, it just seems like we don't want to play these regular season games. And it showed, yet in spite of that, despite that fact, they were still able to get a sixth seed. And I think the other thing we've discovered now, Tennessee, is, yeah, it's great to be the number one seed. Who wouldn't want to be the number one seed? Who wouldn't want to be number two? The higher seeded team you are, all things being equal, I guess that's better. But we've seen that if you just get a top six seed, Wolves have proven it, you get in. So if you have young guys that you're high on, and they were high on Berenger, play them more. Give them some more time to play. And so now maybe they will. Maybe they
1: have to.
0: Yeah, and they almost have to. Twins won yesterday, right? Extra innings?
1: They did.
0: That's right.
1: A pretty big win for them. Because
0: that's a really big win.
1: They were trailing Cleveland by three heading into the series. And when you fall those first two games, you're thinking, season's on the line here.
0: Yep.
1: And they had the big win 2 days ago. And then yesterday, they had to come back in that one. Rosen was doubting them.
0: Yep.
1: To win in extras when they had a couple times where they didn't score in the first two innings of extra innings, so which makes it a lot easier for Cleveland to get a run across. And all they just got to sacrifice the guy over to get him to third. But they held on, and if they wanted to stay relevant, you don't want to ever say must win or overstate the importance of it. But I thought that was a pretty significant game for them.
0: I couldn't agree with you more, especially when, like you say, they were on a roll going into the All-Star break. They had won eight of the last nine series going into the break. And as was pointed out in Fish Wrap West, East, Athletic, CBS, CBS Sports is a list website. It said that, and I didn't recall this until I read it. It reminded me. That's a simple word comment. It reminded me. Last year, the same thing happened to the Twins apparently as well. Remember, they coming out of the All-Star break, they were terrible. Just terrible coming out of the All-Star break. And they lost four of the first five, and you're thinking, well, wait a minute. Now, going into the All-Star break, we were two games out of first. Game under 500. We were in the third wild card spot. Then we lose four or five. Now we went to, and now it's the lowly Athletics, I think. I think we start a series with the Athletics, and that's a terrible team in a terrible city with a terrible fan. So, if you are serious about contending, now would be the time to continue to build on this two-game winning streak. And again, to me, Tenby, what's more interesting than anything, would it be great? I love parades. Would it be great if they were the Cinderella story, one of the greatest stories in all of baseball history, to come back and win a World Series? It'd be great. I'm not getting my hopes up for that. I just want to test. I said this yesterday. I want to test Tom Pola. Tom took over for Joe. There are so many Polas. I don't know how many brothers and sisters and aunts and uncles and nephews and nieces and cousins and second cousins and three times removed. But, you know, if you'll remember when those over-unders came out, and they had the Twins winning maybe, you know, somewhere in the 70s, he couldn't believe it. He thought they'd be competitive. He'd also made a statement before, we're here to win, you know, and He said, and I've got the quote somewhere in my handheld, which doubles as a communication device. I just don't have it handy. It would take me forever to scroll. Then Tennessee would have to play the intermission music and blah, blah, blah. But he said what I've said forever about the age of Aquarius, that if we have a team that's in contention, we have to be a buyer rather than a seller. Had they lost two more to Cleveland, then it would be easy to say, well, we're just, you know, that was, heck, we were only one game under 500. So we weren't even that great. The hopes were basically built on a weak American League and an even weaker Central Division. But now, you know, it's, you know, we had the quote from Joe Ryan. Joe said it about 3-4 weeks ago. I saved it. We talked about it last week where Joe said, let's rattle off some wins here. We become buyers at the trade deadline. Now, I don't know, when you say buy, are you shopping in the, you know, the discount aisle, right? Is that what you would say? How would you say that? You know, I don't think they're
1: going to bargain bin.
0: Bargain bin. That's what I'm looking for. Are you going to be shopping in the bar? I kind of think they probably would be bargain bin, but you know, at this point, and I know there were people that would say, well, Common, you're supposed to put their feet to the fire. Just be, you know, going to the bargain bin and patting them on the head. That's, you know, we gotta be tougher than that. And yeah, I get it, but it's been so bad for, so I'd take anything at this point just to, but yeah, you'd rather see it be a significant piece. And I don't know what that piece would be. It seems like most of the help that's needed is in the bullpen. I know that there's been talk that the starting lineup or the starting rotation is thin, and it has been thin by injuries, but we've got Joe.
1: Taj has been great.
0: Taj was great again. And is it... Bailey's
1: back, and he's competent. Yeah.
0: And hasn't Zebby, or do I have the wrong guy?
1: He had a bad start last time out.
0: Okay. But he has pitched okay, I think even better than okay. So, yeah. Oh, would I love to get a competent starter and a bullpen guy? Yeah, and why not? They've got the money. I don't care what they say. They have the money. You can talk about all this about, you know, it's this small market. They don't get it for their TV and radio. I know, but they're worth $3-5 billion. You know, they can do it. And I think Tom knows that. And I think what he said about mending fences and patching it up with the fans to show them, he understands why the people are. And it was his brother's fault when he said, we have to right size the payroll after winning the division. And winning a post, they cracked an 0-18 postseason losing streak. At the time, it was the longest losing streak in all the four men's major professional sports, North American. And then all of a sudden you decide, well, you know what? We just made some. It was like, what does that tend to be like? You're taking two steps forward and one back, or is it one back? There's an old saying in Texas, but you take a step forward and then take two steps back. Why would you do that? And that's what really had people PO'd, I think. That's where the fans went. Even those that were supportive of it and were sympathetic, even the Polad pocket protectors. If you'll notice, that's when the tide started to change.
1: That's the first time they switched.
0: That's when they started to switch, when they couldn't
1: defend it anymore.
0: No, not that. No. Even they said, wait a minute now. So we'll see. The trading deadline is a week from Monday, right? I think it's the 3rd of August.
1: Yeah.
0: So it's a week from Monday is a trade deadline. So we'll see if there's any... activity there. Someone just sent a text message Bradshaw and Brian Cave in Texas. It says, K-Love is probably the only power forward left.
1: Let's bring him back. Get Rubio back too, get him out of retirement.
0: Speaking of Rubio, did you ever notice that Ricky Rubio and Kirk Cousins' eyes look almost exactly the same? Those are the kind
1: not
0: of
1: only
0: things.
1: Did you know it, I mean, how could you not notice that? I mean, that's the first thing on everyone's mind
0: right,
1: when you saw
0: you're
1: it?
0: You're right. That was wrong on my fault. Does K-Love have anything he can't? How old is he now? He's got to be LeBron's age, isn't he? Close to it. He's got to be pushing. He's got to be mid to late 30s by now. And I don't know if he's got anything left. I don't know. He was a hell of a
1: player. He's 37. He'll be 38 in September.
0: And then John, the mail carrier, frequent... contributor to the show, writes, Ant and Mello are both going to France to work with Stifel. Yes, that has been announced. And that is part of what I do like about that. Edwards It is interesting, Tennessee, where they, you know, when you're 19-year-olds coming out of college and playing, you don't really have, you, a lot of guys think they, I did, you think you got all the answers and you really don't have, you don't even know the questions, much less what the answers are. But Mel, Edwards was young, hip now with it, and wow. And then now as he's played, he's, what is he? Is he going on 25 now, or is he still 23 or 24? Whatever he is, he's still in his early 20s. And he said at the end of the season that he thinks...
1: He's 24.
0: 24.
1: But he'll be 25 in
0: having
1: week and a half.
0: Okay, having a team that's a bonded team, you know, all for one, one for all. We get along. We all play Wordle together. We play horse and pig during after games. We go out and have fun with each other. He thinks that's important to building the team unity. And so I think that this is part of it. Hey, let's Aunt Mello and I, we'll get to know each other a little bit better, work together, go over and bond with Gobert, work together, start building some chemistry off and on the court practicing. It's the right thing to do. I like it. And maybe without a bona fide power forward, if one is not in the offing, if they Berenger or other guys on the roster, and they just mix and match and do what they can or play small ball, whatever. I like it. So we'll see what happens.
1: I think they just want a trip to Paris.
0: Maybe that's what it is. I wouldn't mind either. Wouldn't mind. I'm going to be on property tomorrow, Tennessee.
1: Should we do a bonding retreat together?
0: As long as we drive in separate cars. Have you ever been to the 3M Open? Have you ever seen the build out there? The build out is amazing. It's like, You know what the PGA Tour is like, Tennessee? It's like the circus coming to town. They put up the tent. They perform. Then all of a sudden it ends. Tent comes down. Clowns get back in their car, their courtesy cars, and they drive to the next spot. I'll be on property tomorrow along with Master Professional and Minnesota Golf Hall of Famer Craig Warren. Also, Paul Peterson, a.k.a. Ping Guy, will be doing Tee to Green tomorrow from the TPC of the Twin Cities from 10 until noon. Jaime Diaz, golf historian, member of the Golf Writers Hall of Fame, and also a member of Live From. He's on Golf Channel. He'll join us tomorrow as well to talk about the 3M Open and other golf-related items. Tennessee, thanks for having me.
1: Hey, great job.
0: You as well. We enjoyed our visit with you today, as we always do. We're back to, I'll be back at Tee to Green tomorrow, 10 to noon, and then Monday at 12 noon. Stick around. Big Ticket, JG, they are next right here on The Fan.
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23: Coach Steven Jackson and the DMV Trilogy face off against two-time MVP Michael Beasley and the defending champion Miami 305 in a must-win game for both teams. Then the battle for Texas as Greg Monroe, Coach Nancy Lieberman, and the Dallas Power take on Jonathan Simmons and the Houston Righands. 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
28: Hey there, I'm Jason Alexander, and this is my dear friend, Peter Tilden.
29: Hey, Jay. By the way, the script says best friend.
28: Yes, it does, Peter. Anyway, Peter and I met over 25 years ago and became really good friends.
29: Best friends.
28: Mm-hmm, because we had two things in common. Number one, we like to argue about everything. Driving, food, music.
29: No, we don't. And number two, when things annoy us or they perplex us or just don't seem to make any sense, whether it's something in the news or in our personal lives, we go... Really? No, really.
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29: So we created a podcast called Really? No, really. It's about finding the answers to all the things that make us go, really? No, really. Jerry Seinfeld wondered why they refused to make the stall door go all the way to the floor in a public bathroom, but he didn't get an answer. We did, by reaching out to an expert.
28: And talking dogs, really? No, really? We spoke to the pet parent of a dog who's become a social media star to find out if pressing buttons on a soundboard with a paw or a nose is truly communicating, or are they just showing off?
29: Competitive eaters, they don't chew during competitions. How about that?
28: Really? No, really?
29: That's what we heard. So we spoke to some of the biggest champions of the hot dog eats hot dog world of competitive eating to get the answer. And those are just a few of the things we'll explore on the Really Know Really podcast with Jason Alexander and Peter Tobin's.
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3: 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Those men, trusted educators, football coaches, and twins, are now facing more than 50 charges related to alleged child sex abuse. 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
3: They're telling their story in a new season of Dig, coming soon from the Kentucky Center for Investigative Reporting.
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0: die.
1: I think anyone who puckers up their lips and presses it against their boss's buttocks and then smooches is an ass kisser.
2: I seem to be inept at everything except my work. 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So I confine myself to that. All I want out of life is a 30 share and a 20 rating.
3: The man's enlarged my mind. 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I'm a little man. He's a great man.
4: Think of it as colors. There's black and there's white. And in between is mostly gray. That's us. Now, gray is a tough color because it's not as simple as black and white. And for the media, certainly not as interesting. But it's who we are.

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0: 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It's 2 minutes and 27 seconds past 3 o'clock, Central Daylight Time. Welcome back to another very special edition of the Friday Football Beast. My name is Dan Barrero. I am the host of the program, Guardsy Produces, and we thank you for your continued participation in the program, even if some of you might be suffering from FDS, Fan Derangement Syndrome. We're going the distance, no summer hours for us, all the way until 6:30 tonight. We have, I think, a pretty good program cooked up for you. Well, I do want to give you a Sunday sermons reminder. Sam Mitchell has agreed to join us on Sunday. I gave him two options, today and Sunday. He picked Sunday morning.
2: I like that.
0: No time yet set. Sam Mitchell is scheduled. Not in studio. He has been on sermons in studio before, just a few weeks ago. But he will join Brett Blakemore and me by telephone on Sunday. Today, Johnny Athletic, clearly the obvious choice to give us some bonus time. That's scheduled for 4:30. Twins apologist Lavelle E. Neal III is scheduled for 5:30. And what do we have at 3:30?
2: Michael Hurley.
0: That's right. We are going to go A-section, at least for a period of time. Michael Hurley, longtime counter-terror analyst for the Bumper to Bumper program, and really more on geopolitical stuff beyond just counter-terror, as a former CIA officer. He's one of us, by the way. I think he's in Washington, D.C. right now, probably on some double secret stuff.
2: He always is.
0: He always is.
2: He's got a fascinating life.
0: But he's going to join us by phone, scheduled for about a half hour from now, unless Alec Lewis joins us at 3:30, which is another possibility. That's

0: about him. But I do know that I understand why there might be some disappointment, perhaps even some devastation today, even though we tried to tell you weeks ago on this show that it was not going to happen. We still covered it because it was a worthy subject to cover, and we even had some fun with it, too. But I'm going to tell you my biggest problem. Look, it's LeBron's world. This is what, 24 years in this will be? He can do whatever he wants to do. He obviously can go wherever he wants to go. But I'll tell you what is starting to bug me about his decision, the latest LeBron James decision.
1: The last
0: it's
1: decision.
0: It's starting to stick, that's what he claims, stick in my craw. I don't like, well, let me back up a little bit. I got a text maybe a week ago. And at that point, there was some steam about Philly. He was using that, was it trust the process? No, there was a...
1: He did say trust the process.
0: That was the old Philly mantra under the former GM, correct?
1: Yes, they called their system the process.
0: Yeah, and so there was some, he's talking in riddles, he's talking in code, etc. And I mocked the idea of him going there as if it would be a great place for him to go. And this was even after the Brown deal that, you know, they acquired Brown. And I got a text from somebody bitter with me saying, Philadelphia is immensely more talented than the Minnesota Timberwolves. If you want to do the compare and contrast about where a player might want to go. I debated that with him some, but my biggest comeback to him, I don't know that I said it on air, but maybe been via text, was, you going to trust Joel Embiid? You really? At this late date, 24 years into your career, with now no margin for error, the idea is maximizing. You're going to trust the health of Joel Embiid? And there's another part to that story that is why I'm increasingly annoyed as the hours go on since the story got broken, I should say. And you see who broke it, actually?
1: Legion
0: it wasn't
1: Hoops.
0: Shams, yeah.
1: Yes, I did see that.
0: It was the it's the company that put on the Freak Fest event. What's it called?
1: Oh, really?
0: Yeah.
1: Fanatics Fest?
0: I think it was. I think it was affiliated with
1: Interesting.
0: That. Anyway, they actually beat Shams to it, I think.
1: Yes, by a couple minutes.
0: A couple minutes.
1: Yeah.
0: Whatever that's worth. Here's what bugs me more than anything about it. It's LeBron James rewarding a player who over the last three seasons has played 38, 19, and 39 games. Now, you can say some of his injuries have been bad luck, and I won't disagree with you. But the people I trust in this league, starting with Sam Mitchell, who agrees with me wholeheartedly on this point, will tell you, as blessed with talent as he is, as much of a difference-making player as Embiid can be, he has never, certainly in the last three or four years when it was crucial, given his body the best chance to get the best out of him in a diminished physical condition. I hate that being reinforced. I hate that guy being rewarded with LeBron James, one of the greatest players in history. That's the part. Leaving aside just the fact that he hasn't been able to stay healthy, and some people's comeback has been, look at the talent on that team now.
1: It's a lot.
0: There is a lot. They can manage Joel to play, let's be really conservative, 45 games, 50. With the goal just being get him healthy for the playoffs. And then we're fine that way. And then if we get him a steady diet of him in the playoffs, there's no reason we can't win the NBA title. And again, you can make that argument, and obviously LeBron must be. But it bugs me, again, that a guy who hasn't done taking the steps. What do we know about LeBron? He's

0: spends, they say, over $1 million a year to keep his body in as good a condition as he does. And that's with handlers, right? It's with massage therapists. It's with hyperbaric chambers. It's with all sorts of analytic, you know, research about how he can best still get the best out of himself. Why would that player reward a guy who's been so undisciplined about that? And quite frankly, at times rather whiny about any kind of a pushback that he gets. That's what bugs me. You can say whatever you want about our team here or several other places, but certainly here because we're in Minnesota. I don't think you can say that's an issue with us, that we're not giving ourselves in terms of our bodies the best chance to succeed. That's the part I don't like. Now, to the question of if you match up talent, and again, I guess this is all relative to what
1: right
0: you make of, you know, how healthy he can stay. Let's do it this way. If you remove Embiid from the conversation, who has a more talented team? Minnesota without LeBron in both cases?
1: Without LeBron.
0: Minnesota or Philadelphia?
1: Well,
0: because they got, I mean, they obviously Brown's tremendous.
1: Maxey's
0: very good. And they've got the kid, what's his name? He had just had a great first year. The name will come to me in a minute. Edgecombe
1: from Baylor.
0: That's a great, I mean, that's a, it's an outstanding big three.
1: Yep.
0: In terms of scoring, perimeter players, two-way players, et cetera. I don't think Maxey's a great defensive player, but you get my drift. And there's a few people, obviously, we're forgetting. But
1: yeah, is Maxey, so let's say Ant and Brown, are we washing them out?
0: Pretty close, okay. I guess you probably would.
1: They're both A1 superstars, probably.
0: Yes.
1: So then it's Maxey against Jaden, probably, right? As the second best player on the team?
0: Yeah, that's true. And Maxey.
1: Or LaMelo, I guess.
0: Yeah, I guess it depends on how you want to
1: view LaMelo. I'm forgetting about LaMelo. Yeah, man.
0: I don't know. I just, that's the part of this.
1: I get it.
0: And you've talked about some of this, too. We talk about this in depth on TV, is that your belief that basically it's Celtics GM guy that Wolves fans should be mad
1: at. That's who I'm most mad at.
0: That did open the door. There's no question that opened the door. That's Johnny had a tweet about that. The ongoing question of, well, if that trade didn't get made, might it have been the Wolves?
1: And gave them.
0: I don't want to think it would be the Wolves, but I will say this, and this is why I think it should hurt more that it's Philly. I viewed Philly and Minnesota the same way in terms of it's not great weather. It's, you know, Philly's not flyover country, but it's been semi-flyover country for basketball.
1: Right.
0: After a great tradition, mm-hmm. obviously. And it's a fine city, but I don't know that anybody looks at it like, well, you got to, oh, every NBA player wants to go to Philly to play. And so it was going to be easier if it was Miami. It was going to be easier if it was Cleveland because of the previous relationship. It was going to be easier if it was Golden State.
1: Exactly.
0: I think it has to hurt more that it is Philly. And for me, it's that feeling of, man, Joel Embiid doesn't deserve this. Sorry. He does not deserve
1: this. Philly fans don't either.
0: And you could argue that as well.
1: I brought that up on TV,
0: too. That's true. But that's where we are. That's the reality of it. It's over. And probably the biggest rude awakening is, as I said, unlike Philly, or should say Miami, unlike Golden State, maybe even unlike Cleveland, I don't know what their situation is from a contract or a cap standpoint, we have no plan B available to us.
1: Our literally. Team is on the floor right
0: now. Yeah, that's it. We've got no, it's not like, well, here's a fallback. Not as good as LeBron, but better than what we have right now, which is a void. We have just a void. Depending on how you want to look at how creative we can be. And we'll talk about that with Johnny, but I got to tell you, it's really easy in July to talk about how creative you can be.
1: Yeah.
0: You know, it sounds good. Ah, well, mix will match. This is what our head coach does. And okay, well, it's still a void that is going to make everything else much more challenging. That doesn't mean LaMelo can't be a great success, but it means you still have a big issue in their front court.
1: Let's cheer a Wolves fan up by hooking them up in our national cash contest. A fan of BigDuck.com, I'm going to give you a shot to win bonus bucks. You can enter the keyword green at KFAN.com. 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
0: And if you found somewhere my clear readers, will you actually do me a favor and deliver them to Lost and Found?
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0: an apt, and you point out that Embiid is injury prone. It's a fair point, but we conveniently overlook that Ant likely has chronic leg issues, as shown in the last 2 years. And the biggest knock on LaMelo is his injury history. 76ers are not perfect, but they are in the East, and he makes them better. Well, he clearly makes them better. I never would deny that for a second. Here's the distinction, I would say, Alan, at least for me. Until this past season, Anthony Edwards has been one of the most durable players in the league. There's a little slippage this last year. Is that part of a new trend? We'll find out. We don't know that yet. LaMelo has missed a lot of time, no question. But I don't know that there's anybody who viewed it as he doesn't take care of his body. Certainly not the case with Anthony Edwards. That's the ongoing rap on Embiid. For anybody in the know, for anybody on the inside, that he has never been challenged to get in the kind of shape that gives his body the best chance to overcome a number of those injuries. That would be the distinction for me. I mentioned this via, I think I've been on the promo. I don't know that I said it on the show on Enough Said Today. It might have been on one of the Enough Said promos.
1: 9:30 tonight, Fox 9.
0: Robert Frost, one of the most famous poems ever written. It's called The Road Not Taken. I'd like to read it. Two roads diverged in a yellow wood. And sorry I could not travel both and be one traveler. Long I stood and looked down one as far as I could to where it bent in the undergrowth. Then took the other as just as fair and having perhaps the better claim because it was grassy and wanted wear. Though as for that, the passing there had warned them really about the same. And both that morning equally lay in leaves no step had trodden black. Oh, I kept the first for another day. Yet knowing how way leads on to way, I doubted if I should ever come back. I shall be telling this with a sigh. Some more ages and ages hence, two roads diverged in a wood, and I took the one less traveled by. And that has made all the difference. LeBron can't utter those words with a straight face. He took, in a sense, the easy way out. He went to the Eastern Conference. I don't want to mess with the West. Now, maybe in his words, say, well, if I get a ring, I'm not stupid. But what's wrong if you're LeBron James with the road not taken? What's wrong with LeBron saying, too easy? Yeah, I could get back. I could escape back. I've been to the East before. I'm staying in the West. I'm doubling down like your gal from the Pacers or from the
1: Nancy Armour?
0: Indiana Fever. No.
1: Sophie Cunningham?
0: Doubling down.
1: Yeah.
0: As you talked about yesterday. As if that she had some explaining to do on that. You know, she actually took that position and then doubled down on it. My God.
1: Where'd she get her hair done, though? That's the important question.
0: By the way, Nancy Armour, in her alleged apology, tripled it down.
1: Yeah.
0: That's the great irony of it. That's what I was looking for from LeBron. Even if it wasn't here, the road less not taken, I should say. But there's a lot of people hailing it, saying he's giving himself the best chance that he possibly could. And I'll say again, he might not be wrong, because if they get enough out of Embiid often enough, it's a formidable lineup. It really is.
1: Absolutely.
0: It's a dangerous lineup. You could say it's one of the, potentially best starting five lineups in a long time.
1: It's a heck of a team.
0: But morally speaking, I'm still a little bit bothered by it. I found this tweet from Robert Smith, who we are overdue to have on the show. Have we had Robert Smith on since the Kyler Murray move? I don't even remember.
1: I don't think so.
0: I don't think we have.
1: Maybe we did in the spring and I'm forgetting.
0: It's possible, but we'll try to get him on again soon as we ramp up our Vikings coverage. Some of you may have seen it. I thought I had Garzy vet it and check it because I thought it might be AI generated, as because there's a lot of satire right now mocking the Nancy Armour column. And so you got to be sure what you're dealing with here. But apparently this is real. Earlier, I don't know if this was earlier this morning or last night or whenever, USA Today sent out this tweet. Caitlin Clark skipped the WNBA orange carpet on Thursday, opting to get her hair done in her hometown of Des Moines.
2: Excuse me?
0: Caitlin Clark skipped the WNBA orange carpet on Thursday, opting to get her hair done in her hometown of Des Moines. Later, they issued this clarification. And they called it a clarification. It's not a clarification. It's an error. It should be a correction. Caitlin Clark was attending an event for the Caitlin Clark Foundation, which is why she missed the WNBA All-Star Weekend.
3: What the hell's going on out here?
0: If you didn't know better, you'd say, well, this is onion stuff. Because the newspaper that chose to run the Nancy Armour column of the century, which is such a colossal embarrassment. We spent almost 2 hours on it yesterday, and we're not alone. Is going to be extra careful in the short run about, even if they wanted to. Also, we're doubling down on what she wrote and her freedom to write it, etc. You'd like to think sensibly. They go, all right, but we are getting a lot of heat, so at the very least, let's vet anything Caitlin Clark related, perhaps a little more closely than we usually do. And obviously, they failed again. It's almost uncanny to an extent the ammunition they're giving, if you want to say, the Caitlin Clark cabal through all of this. Leaving aside the question I had to you earlier, which was, if another newspaper offered a tweet like the first one, even if it was accurate, opting to get her hair done in her hometown of Des Moines, what would Nancy Armour have written about a publication that would send that out or find that worthy of any kind of discussion or even, let's face it, mocking? Because that's what that was put in there. That's the implication to me when you put it in there in the first place. Why wouldn't she be there? Oh, she's getting her hair done. Oh, okay. And in this case, it wasn't apparently even accurate. Now, you told me the original tweet's been eliminated.
1: It looks like
0: and
1: it.
0: And now yep. They've just gone with the what they're still calling a clarification, which is not a clarification. It is a correction. Clarification makes it like, well, it's a little more complicated than we laid it out. No. You erred. And it's hard. Again, I'm not a big conspiracy theory guy. I tend to mock them. But you're handing the conspiracy theorists all the ammo they could possibly have on the basis of you. That same newspaper apparently seizing on it as if they've got something
1: I know.
0: Big, like some kind of a smoking gun on Caitlin Clark.
1: And the orange carpet.
0: And then they didn't even get it right. Have you checked the All-Star, WNBA All-Star Weekend schedule up yet?
1: I'm sure it is.
0: What time and what day is the Caitlin Clark struggle session? Right out of the Mao regime where she's put up on stage and forced to wear a dunce cap or like a placard, basically denouncing herself for all the bad things she has done and meant to the WNBA. When is the struggle session for Caitlin Clark, where people can throw things at her, mock her, ridicule her, and explain to her that when she gets hurt, when she gets cheap-shotted, she starts a chain of events that puts other people in danger. When is that?
1: I think it's right after the Caitlin Clark dunk tank, where former players who built the league, who she has not thanked enough, get to try to throw at the target to get her to fall into the dunk tank. I think it's right after that.
0: I've got a follow-up on that. I'm glad you brought that up. We're going to bring it to another story a little bit later, but we're running a little late.
1: By the way, real quick.
0: Yes.
1: Let's just say the first tweet was true. Let's just say all she did was go to Des Moines to get her hair done. Who cares?
0: Exactly. Why is that news?
1: Like that, even if she did skip the...
0: Anybody else, they wouldn't... They would not only... If they put it in there, it would be denounced.
1: It's bizarre.
0: It's absolutely uncanny. It's like, as I said, if The Onion ran it as a satire, you'd say you're trying too hard. That's beyond satire. There's no chance that could be accepted as satire, let alone that it actually took place from a once upon a time major national newspaper. A section, where are we headed on Iran? Michael Hurley will attempt to answer that question next.
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0: friend Michael Hurley, kind enough to join us via the Connecticut Water Systems Hotline, longtime CIA officer, worked on the writing of the 9/11 Commission report, and has done a number of other, not just scholarly, but very patriotic things over a period of many years of serving this country. He's dying his own, and he's joining us via the Connecticut Water Systems Hotline. Are you on a double secret mission right now, or is this a pleasure trip you're on, or what can you tell us without giving too much away?
1: Hi, Dan. Good to be back with you. There's certainly a lot going on in the world right now. No, I spent the last 3 weeks in Big Sky, Montana, and now I'm back in Falls Church, which is for your audience, a Northern Virginia suburb of Washington, D.C. So just getting reacclimated to the East Coast after some fun time in Montana.
0: Well, it's good to have you back, and there is a lot to discuss. And I don't even know where to begin. The feeling I'm getting from a lot of the reporting is that we are ratcheting some stuff up, and that it looks as if we're headed for a period in which things are going to get, once again, from our end, a lot more aggressive and a lot more intense. You got a lot of people you talk to. You're a keen observer as it is. What's your sense on where we are today and where we might be headed compared to, let's say, what the last 6 weeks have been like?
1: I think we're in a tough situation because we continue to bomb targets in Iran with an objective of opening the Strait of Hormuz, also of preventing the Iranians from getting or developing a nuclear weapon. And it doesn't seem to be achieving that approach, doesn't seem to be so far attaining the objectives that we want. And so it's very difficult. I keep asking myself the question, can we bomb our way out of this? And to me, it's looking like, no, I don't think that's going to be possible. And you have the other alternative of putting troops on the ground. But boy, that's a major, major decision. It doesn't look like President Trump wants to do that. But you've probably seen these articles, Dan, in the Wall Street Journal, New York Times, and elsewhere, that it seems that President Trump is growing increasingly impatient with the Iranians. I think he thought that the U.S. Military tactics would have borne more fruit than they have so far, although certainly Iran's Navy and Air Force have pretty much been destroyed, although whatever they have by way of Navy is still sufficient to threaten some, it's largely speedboats, I think, in the Persian Gulf, but it's enough to threaten tankers that are trying to pass through that strait. And of course, as we've seen lately, it's jacked up the price of oil on the international market as well, too, and hence the per gallon price of gasoline here in the States.
0: You know, in all the analyzing that's being done about the strategy here and the degree to which I think on many levels it has failed, it should never be forgotten, and I don't think we do when we talk, that we're dealing with a regime that's still quite evil, is still quite detrimental to pretty much everything that happens in the Middle East, let alone the rest of the world or Iran's relationship with us and others. But when you're trying to do the analytical game here, part of it for me is trying to figure out what is Iran's objective at this point. Is it just to continue to muck this up in a way in terms of the Strait of Hormuz, to play with that just to kind of keep us on edge? What are they looking for, do you think?
1: Well, to some extent, I think they've discovered since these hostilities began, what was it, at the end of February, I think, that they have a big ability to disrupt things in the Strait of Hormuz, and that has worldwide international effects. So they probably sort of understood that before, but like exercising that power that they have now is kind of an important card they think they have to play. So I always try to distinguish between the Iranian sort of theological kind of extreme type government they have and the Iranian people. my reading of Iranian history, I'm not an expert, but I've got great admiration for the skills of the Iranian people. And, you know, if they had a government that allowed them freedom, yeah, I think they'd be a force in international business and trade and scientific discovery. But this repressive government holds all of that back. I've been a little bit, I don't know if startled is the right word, Dan, but it's certainly given me pause to read recently, and maybe you've seen this in the news as well too, that the current leader, who is the son of the leader that was killed in the airstrikes back in on the first night in late February, he seems to be, at least according to analysis coming out of the agency, even more persuaded or kind of more adamant about going after and developing a nuclear weapon than his father was, which I think gives to be about. And he's been out of the picture since he was injured in that first bombing strike. So no one really knows, you know, what he hasn't really appeared in public. But that is definitely an objective of his to develop a nuclear weapon. And as that was, I think, one of the main reasons that President Trump decided to take this action in the first place, you kind of wonder whether, you know, the consequences of some of the actions we've taken have actually turned out to be worse than what we anticipated.
0: You know, we've talked about style approaches when it comes to diplomacy, public diplomacy. And there are times where this president's approach leaves people kind of rolling their eyes and saying, what are we doing here? Well, why are we being this public? And the comeback to that is, well, that's what makes him dangerous. That's what makes him effective, is he's considered by enemies and friends alike such a wild card that folks don't ever know what's coming, and it kind of keeps other people off balance or other countries off balance. On the other hand, you tell me how the mixed message from what just a few weeks ago, which was, you know, this current Iranian regime that people are negotiating with now, pretty reasonable, much more reasonable than what came before. And then what? Within weeks, it was, they're the scum of the earth. That was, I think, the quote. He certainly used the word scum. They're the worst. So even if you believe that, you know, his approach is actually kind of refreshing because it's, you never know where he's coming from, I guess I'm having a hard time understanding how that can be effective in a public way when your own words bounce from one extreme to the other in such a short period of time.
1: Yeah, well, it's hard to understand whether that works or not. Dan, I'm sure you remember in the Vietnam era, the Vietnam conflict, I think it was called, they always called, President Nixon had what was called the madman theory.
0: Yes,
1: and that
0: yes.
1: Madman theory was that he would bomb the North Vietnamese so much that they would have to capitulate, and that, you know, there were essentially no restraints on him, and that then, if they had that perception, that would drive them to the bargaining and negotiating table, the madman theory.
0: Mm-hmm.
1: And that's sort of, I think, what we've seen, that,
0: yes,
1: remember those various quotes from President Trump about, we're going to, you know, bomb them,
0: right,
1: you know, destroy their civilization. That was 3 or 4 months ago. And, you know, kind of bomb them into oblivion. But as you've said, there's all this sort of constant sort of volatility. One day it's the scum of the earth, the Iranian leadership. The next day they're smart and reasonable people, and they're going to negotiate rationally in the best interests of themselves. I don't know. It's just hard to put myself in the position of the Iranian leaders, who I totally agree with you when you sort of summarize that we shouldn't forget the chaos that government have caused. I'd add to it that has taken place for 50 years now, and they've been this,
0: yes,
1: not just a wild card, but a card that has, you know, a power that has murdered people throughout the Middle East and fomented rebellions against allied governments, their allies of the United States, and threatened the United States. So, but it's hard to understand, like, how they're reading President Trump. It's as far as I know, I think there's still overtures now for negotiations, but it doesn't seem that either side trusts each other, and it would be hard to trust the Iranians for sure because they seem to go back on whatever mm-hmm. agreements they sign right away. And I sort of wonder whether they're just trying to ride this out for as long as they can because they know or they conclude that it could be very, very detrimental to the Republican Party coming up in the midterm elections, whether that proves to be the case. Who knows? I think we have, 100 days or so left until then, and a lot can happen. But they're probably reading the tea leaves that they can maybe ride this out and cause some damage to the President Trump's administration. And the other thing is, and I'm sure you've read lately all the reporting on there are evidently, whether it's credible intelligence or not, but there are certainly threats that are being analyzed that President Trump is a target of assassination from Iran as well, too, which would make sense that they'd probably want to do that. Whether they have the capability or not is a different question. But that may be driving some of President Trump's thinking about this as well, too.
0: Michael Hurley, kind enough to join us this afternoon. Johnny Athletic will join at 4:30 with the latest reaction, I guess I should say, to the LeBron James news heading to Philly. I sent you a piece, I think, that was reported by CBS News. The rapid pace at which the U.S. is expending some of its most advanced air defense interceptors and precision-guided weapons in the Middle East is a point of great tension inside the Trump administration as the U.S. war with Iran ratchets up again, according to U.S. military and intelligence officials familiar with internal assessments. What did you make of this? Because I think part of the concern is that we're running out of stuff, man, and we can't replace the missiles in 15 minutes. And I guess the concern is, well, if for some reason some other conflict would break out or some other emergency would be in place, we might be in some position of vulnerability. What do you know about all these hardware questions?
1: Well, like, for example, China moving on Taiwan, whether, we didn't be in a position just in terms of our munitions and what our reaction might be. But yeah, I think it's a very serious concern. There's been a lot of analysis of it and a lot of sort of critique of what exactly we've expended. Sometimes it seems like it's been difficult to get actual facts out of this Pentagon as to how much munitions we sort of shot off and how much we have. I think it's definitely a problem, and that has to be something that our leadership in the Pentagon, our top generals and admirals, along with the civilian leadership there, really must be focused on that, because you don't just overnight, throw a light switch and suddenly you have all of these expended munitions replaced. It takes months and months and months to manufacture this stuff, and so planning is extremely important. I saw there was a really interesting exchange in a long piece just a few days ago in the New York Times. That conservative opinion guy, Ross Douthat, I think his name is. You probably have read mm-hmm. some of his articles, Dan. He had an extended conversation with or exchange with the Undersecretary of Defense for Policy, who's a pretty intelligent guy. And that was one of the questions raised. So this high-ranking official in the Trump Pentagon right now was suggesting that the articles in the press that state that we're running out of ammunition are overblown, and that we actually if things are not nearly as dire as the press is saying. But even so, it's something that you always have to consider, and leadership has to be aware of that, because our strategy overall, at least our now Department of War strategy, has been for years to enable the United States to be able to defend against threats coming from a number of different directions, multiple directions at the same time. But, kind of devoting too much of our weapons and our hardware to what's happening in Iran, to the extent it detracts from that, it is a serious issue, because other countries, other powers may see that then as the time to move against United States interests in different parts of the world. And we certainly want to be prepared to defend those interests.
0: Let's also discuss, before we're done, I think a connected subject, given it's also Middle East related. So we had an announcement, I believe, from the White House that the U.S. had a new nuclear energy deal in place with Saudi Arabia. And then we have a 180, and it's the president saying, I believe yesterday, that the said new deal will require Saudi Arabia to normalize relations with Israel. Here's the online post from the president. The deal will be approved, but is totally subject to Saudi Arabia joining the very respected and successful Abraham Accords. Those, of course, are the U.S. brokered Abraham Accords that, beginning in Trump's first term in 2020, normalized relations between Israel and a series of countries, including Bahrain and the United Arab Emirates. So translate this for us. What's going on here, do you think?
1: It's interesting. My gut reaction to that was it was sort of a back and fill operation in the sense that President Trump made the announcement that this agreement had been reached. I asked myself the question because with the Saudis, because there was a pretty strong reaction against it in Israel, that Saudi Arabia would become, under this, potentially had the possibility of becoming a nuclear power. And so it looks like in response to that President Trump walked it back and then laid down this condition that Saudi Arabia would have to agree to signing the Abraham Accords. And for the audience, as you said, the Abraham Accords were an agreement that I think was an achievement of the first Trump administration that got UAE and some other powers in the Middle East to normalize relations with Israel. Saudi Arabia hasn't signed that yet. And the reason is that Saudi Arabia says that it will not agree to normalize relations with Israel until there's an accommodation for a Palestinian state. And that's a precondition that I find it very difficult to believe that Saudi Arabia will agree to signing those accords until that happens. And so there's some complicated steps going on here. And I think that announcement that President Trump made was probably very premature because it looks like they're walking it back a little bit, and he's added this condition, which probably should have been a condition in the first place. But what I've seen is that agreement, the actual text of the agreement reached with Saudi Arabia, has not been released publicly yet. And my guess is that condition that Saudi Arabia signed the Abraham Accords was not in it and will have to be rewritten into it now. So we'll actually see if that deal takes place.
0: Isn't this story we're talking about now proof that being as public as this president, you know, glories in doesn't always serve the right purpose? Because that's what inevitably is the result, right? Is you got to walk stuff back because you didn't have everything in place, unless it's, well, you got heat that reminded people of what you left out of this thing, and it either didn't occur to you or you weren't worrying about it. But to me, that's the problem with everything, with as many grand pronouncements, is that you do run the risk, because a lot of this stuff is hard to put piece together. No one denies the difficulty there. But to me, that's what it leads to, is inevitably these sorts of walkbacks as we're seeing now. Let me ask you another related question. This is via Forbes.com. Over the last year, as Donald Trump and the Saudi prince conducted nuclear negotiations, Trump's private business interests moved on a parallel track. The deal, a Trump-branded hotel, golf, and residential project inside a Saudi development helmed by the crown prince, hints of the arrangement have emerged at various points over the past 2 years. Only now is the fuller picture coming into view. In December 2024, 1 month after Trump's election, a Saudi firm named Dar Global announced that it would launch two Trump-branded developments in Riyadh, Saudi Arabia's capital city. And the story, it's Dan Alexander is a senior editor at Forbes. who's written it looks like a pretty deeply reported story here, which raises even more in questions of conflict, of where is one getting in the way of the other. Do you want to wade? Do you want to go down this road and give us your view?
1: Well, sure. Let me just quickly address your first point about President Trump being so public in his negotiations. I would say that it's certainly not the norm of past presidents. I think it's likely, though, his instinct, because it seems to me it probably grows out of the way that he conducted, his negotiations and his experiences in real estate and development in New York and that kind of bargaining. It's not clear to me at all that it works on the international stage on these massive security issues. And it probably befuddles a lot of people, and one can only guess what the Iranians think about it. So we'll have to see what the consequences are, but I don't think it's helpful. On your question about the negotiations with the Saudis and then the deals that Trump's sons may have gotten out of it and the Trump family itself, well, I guess all I can say about that is, to me, it seems like it's pretty blatant profiteering that's going on, and it's going to be up to the American people to decide whether that's important. In the past, it always was, and that presidents, some violated it. There was the whole, sort of mess with Hunter Biden under Joe Biden, and Biden was regularly criticized by the right, by the conservatives about that. This seems to be taking it to an entirely new level. We're talking about billions of dollars, and I think it's going to be up to the American people and should be to our congressional leaders as well as to whether this violates the emolument clause in the Constitution or not. It sort of seems now, and I think this is not a good state of affairs, that Congress, at least the majority in the Senate and the House, don't seem to care about it. And I think it's going to be up to the American public to decide whether this is appropriate for any president to be profiting in this way from his or her position. And I personally think it's way, way, way over the line. But, one of the problems now is that the decision of the Supreme Court last summer, which sort of granted immunity to presidents for their actions, that it's kind of a green light for people to do whatever they want. And I think that's what we're seeing. But I think, honestly, and I don't want to be political, Dan, so much, but if the Democrats do take over the House of Representatives and start investigating some of these deals, I think there's probably a lot that we don't know about even now, even with the good reporting that's out there, that will come to light that will be kind of shocking in terms of the amounts of money that are being made by Trump and his family. So we'll see.
0: Last question comes from our audience, 612 guy. Actually, I think his moniker is North Vikings guy, up North Vikings guy. Will you ask your guest if this administration has the chops to understand what they've gotten themselves and the American people into, if they understand the depth, severity of taking on an empire that's been around for 6,000 or 7,000 years, managed to survive, and now Trump, who probably thought it was going to be a lot like Venezuela, has got us knee deep in this crap. Do you think from the beginning there's been a miscalculation after the sort of adrenaline rush of those first attacks that seemed so aggressive and seemed allegedly so destructive and so successful that the dominoes were going to fall much more quickly? As they seem to, quite frankly, in Venezuela, and that's part of the miscalculation here?
1: My answer to that is yes. I think it was a miscalculation. I think the motivation for it, I'm as worried as anybody else is about a nuclear-armed Iran, and I think that, sort of taking steps to ensure that that doesn't happen ought to have been, should have been, and going forward should be an important objective of U.S. national security policy. But I agree with the kind of the tenor of the question, that I think President Trump thought it was going to be, if not, what's the term, a cakewalk, that it would be something that would only require about a few weeks, maybe a month. I think there was sort of incorrect optimism at the beginning that it would be a Venezuela-type operation, that you could behead the leadership of Iran and the people would rise up in the streets. It was pretty clear right away that that would not happen, and because the government just ruthlessly puts down any dissent. And so I think that having not achieved those objectives early on, then you get into this situation where, okay, what is going to drive the Iranians to the table? And our only answer thus far seems to be to bomb them to the table and to bomb them into submission. And we haven't really achieved that objective yet. They've got to be conducting diplomacy, but it's a kind of diplomacy now that the U.S. side anyway, that the Iranians kind of know if we can just gut it out longer, we can get more and more concessions. So the short answer to the question is yes. I think there was a miscalculation. The administration won't admit that now, and they have to try to get the best outcome that they can. I like reading the pieces by Tom Friedman, Minnesota's own Tom Friedman, yes, who's pretty smart about the Middle East. And he keeps arguing that the U.S. has kind of gone down not a good road here, and that it's impossible to know that we come out of it with anywhere near the objectives that we had sought at the beginning.
0: As we wrap up, and we appreciate the time as always, I know your schedule is pretty busy right now again, but you can, I think, from my standpoint, you can do two things at the same time. You can continue to condemn the leadership of the other nation we're dealing with here, Iran. In fact, I think there's ongoing confirmation of just how many protesters were murdered way back when. We've not ever gotten, I don't know where we're going to get complete enlightenment on that, for the obvious reason of who runs things over there. But I think you can do that, but that doesn't necessarily mean you have to love the approach the U.S. has taken, because I think what we're all looking for is, all right, we know what we're dealing with. We know they're a problem. It is, and they are run by individuals who have been trying to destabilize certainly the Middle East for a long period of time. There are even other Arab countries that go by that.

0: ultimately be leading to what everybody wants, which is a safer world and a denuclearized Iran, and one in which, you know, the genius of the Iranian people are able to participate, young people there especially, in the world. And we have a kind of revamped Middle East, because it is very clear, as you and I have both said, that for 50 years, Iran has been murdering people and disrupting democratic, well, it's not democratic governments, but stable governments, right, in the Middle East, and has threatened, of course, Israel's destruction. So I think this is the legitimate thing to do, to sort of analyze where we are, and it's appropriate. And I kind of wish more of our congressional leaders would stand up to their obligations to ask the hard questions and of the administration, and of course be supportive of our military at the same time.
1: We appreciate the time, as always. Have a wonderful weekend, my friend. We'll be in touch soon. Thanks, Mike.
0: Thanks, Dan.
1: Michael Hurley, former CIA officer, Edina's own, one of our favorite guests when it comes to international relations and stories like these. We're very late for the start of the 4 o'clock hour. Don't forget Johnny Athletic in less than a half hour. And Garzy, we may not need to spend a lot of time on this, but it's possible that we are about to learn, or have just learned, that we have been let down by the Minnesota golf community. We'll explain next.
2: 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The most competitive basketball league on earth is on CBS this Sunday. Coach Steven Jackson and the DMV Trilogy face off against two-time MVP Michael Beasley and the defending champion Miami 305 in a must-win game for both teams. Then the battle for Texas as Greg Monroe, Coach Nancy Lieberman, and the Dallas Power take on Jonathan Simmons and the Houston Righands. The game played the way you love. Watch live Sunday on CBS at 1 p.m. Eastern, 10 a.m. Pacific, and catch replays Monday on BET, presented by iHeart.
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11: I know the timing's not great here because we're celebrating the golf community right now. We've got a big event in town, right?
12: Yeah, I'm
11: wildly
12: right
11: successful
12: now.
11: Again, all we do is support major golf tournaments, right? And who's the big shot who's here? Scottie Scheffler,
12: among others.
11: And I mean, that's as big a knocker as you can get.
12: Number
11: added
12: one in
11: a
12: the
11: little
12: world.
11: Extra spice, a little extra veneer to the thing. I get all that, so maybe my timing's not right. But I have to react to the news. And the news of the day is LeBron James has rejected us and instead is going to Philadelphia. Let me read you the tweet, or the message that came in via the Bradshaw and Brian KFAN text line. Dan, rumor has it Marion and Philadelphia Cricket Club, two renowned private golf courses in the Philly area.
12: Oh, boy.
11: Offered LeBron a membership if he joined the Sixers. How much blame should be placed on Hazeltine and Interlochen? Where are we, Minnesota Golf? Did we not step to the plate at the same level that apparently the Philadelphia golf community did?
12: Wow. Well, first of all, I want Pablo Torre on that because I think that's salary cap circumvention. If that was directed by Bob Myers,
11: that's
12: the GM of Philly,
11: good point.
12: That could blow up the whole deal.
11: Yeah.
12: You would like to think that they would have been forward-thinking enough to do that.
11: Yes.
12: Interlochen and Hazeltine, among others.
11: Yeah. Now, of course, the fatal flaw, again, is, I mean, you can't play in the winter, right? I mean,
12: correct.
11: When it's Interlochen and Hazeltine are not open when there's 10 inches of snow on the ground and there's a wind chill of minus 30, are they?
12: They're not, but they have, I'm guessing they have a nice simulator set up.
11: Good point.
12: You know, you can go get your own bay and hit in the simulator.
11: Yeah, I mean, because what could Marion and Philadelphia Cricket Club offer? Because it snows there in the winter there too.
12: It does.
11: But maybe like there's some extras, like you said, that's going to be very disappointing. If we didn't dot our I's and cross our T's, it may not have mattered because I really don't think we were even like runner up on the list. But
12: right.
11: Nevertheless,
12: we'll never know.
11: We'll never know because we didn't go all. If the golf community didn't help us out, we didn't go all in.
12: With respect to Interlochen and Hazeltine, by the way, Marion, I would want to join there. I'm a history guy.
11: Really?
12: And I know Interlochen has history and so does Hazeltine in some way, but Marion's like one of those classics.
11: That's
12: they
11: true.
12: Can't even really play it anymore. It's so classic and old and not long. But good
11: You're
12: for
11: right
12: them if
11: that.
12: They did it. If they were all in, good for them. They've deserved it. They've earned it.
11: This is a couple of quick texts as we get caught up from individuals who are listening to our conversation with Michael Hurley. Jeff from Richfield, no matter how you cut it, Trump has backed himself and the U.S. into a corner. Either he takes the L, capitulates on everything, and leaves Iran more powerful slash wealthy than before, or we keep ramping up our attacks and eventually put boots on the ground to secure the canal with Hormuz and now the Red Sea under control of Iran. We're a matter of months away from an economic crisis. Well, that's what a couple people have said. In fact, here's this one, I think. A lot of these tend to come from the 701 area code. Where is 701?
12: 701's like Fargo, North Dakota.
11: I see. Okay.
12: Yeah, not just Fargo, but it's a North Dakota area.
11: Dan, is it reasonable to assume to get a sadistic regime like Iran to capitulate, some sort of physical force will be needed? The answer is yes, but it's more complicated than yes or no. That's the point. Logically speaking, yes. But I think what insiders, even people who aren't suffering from TDS, are saying is that we haven't found what am I looking for here? The magical elixir, whatever combination of force and negotiation we're looking for to break through in that regard, That's the problem. It sounds good to say it, but we're back to, are we really going to put boots on the ground? Are we really going to go that far with all the ramifications there? And short of that, yes, we would all agree. After all this time, you'd want to try to force some capitulation. But even people in the administration, I think, are trying to figure out how the hell do we do that? We thought we already did it. They told us they already did it. And clearly they haven't done it. So it's how you thread the needle to effectively get there. That seems to be the number one challenge right now that is a lot more difficult than the simplistic, you know what? More bombing. Go after more. Take no prisoners. All that. I mean, yeah, I guess we could use nukes. I don't think we're going to do that. So I don't even think people disagree with this current condition. Let's face it, we are worse off today when it comes to Iran than we were before this conflict began. It's just flat out factual. The Strait of Hormuz was not a question. Now, Iran was still an evil regime that you could say had to be dealt with. But the fact is, as it stands right now, we are in worse shape. If we had never started it, we'd be in better position than we are now, strategically speaking. Which is not the same thing as saying, that Iranian leadership misunderstood. They got a bad rap. They're not that bad, even though that's exactly what the president told us not that long ago. All right, let's break, get caught up, get to a couple of texts, prepare for Johnny Athletics' explanation. Not so much on why the Wolves didn't get LeBron, but where the hell we go from here, even though I think we kind of, unfortunately, know the answer to that. Back with him in about, as I said, 10 minutes, Lavelle. In about an hour and 10 minutes.
13: 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The most competitive basketball league on earth is on CBS this Sunday. Coach Steven Jackson and the DMV Trilogy face off against two-time MVP Michael Beasley and the defending champion Miami 305 in a must-win game for both teams. Then the battle for Texas as Greg Monroe, Coach Nancy Lieberman, and the Dallas Power take on Jonathan Simmons and the Houston Righands. The game played the way you love. Watch live Sunday on CBS at 1 p.m. Eastern, 10 a.m. Pacific, and catch replays Monday on BET, presented by iHeart.
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0: mentioned, we don't need to spend a lot of time on this, but I'd mentioned, much to the chagrin of some of the listeners and others, that I would have, if I'm running a network, I would have played Donald Trump's latest speech live. As I think we played a soundbite from Michael Smirkanish, who feels pretty much the same way. It's a polarizing subject, and I get the emotion behind why, no, this guy's different. We gotta protect people, but I don't want to go through the speech that I offered up the other day regarding the Trump speech and that decision. But I will also add this. We're now hearing from your guy, Brendan Carr, that ABC's refusal, FAA's very different, FCC guy, that ABC's refusal to air a Trump speech will figure into the FCC's review of the network's broadcast licenses. That I can't possibly defend. In fact, I'd say it's indefensible. It's very different, I think, for me to say, here's what I would have done, here's what I think the networks should have done. It's a long way from that to, and if you don't do it, your FCC license should be called into question. Absurd, nonsense, poppycock, use whatever word that you want to describe it. You can believe both things, that I would have run the speech live, but to even suggest that a network does not have the right to make that editorial decision, we've seen this administration react to these things time and time again. And a lot of times the threats have ended up being empty, but the fact that they're threatened at all is what's unfortunate. We've talked about him before, the guy who runs Fire, who I think is, I love him because he's an equal opportunity. When it comes to freedom of speech, First Amendment stuff, he's equal opportunity. He will call out sharks or jets just as readily. And that consistency, by the way, gets him in trouble. People say, I thought you were on our side. He said, I am on your side. I'm on everybody's side when it comes to certain things that should not be negotiable. But I wanted to mention that. I had it down on the list the other day, and I didn't need a lot of time. I'll give you one other item real quick, unrelated. So we have a media firestorm breaking out regarding, is it Emmanuel Acho?
1: I think so, yes.
0: Is that his first name?
1: Yes.
0: He has come to the defense of several of the individuals who were dismissed or let go or laid off by ESPN, right? There was a big bloodletting, and he had a very rigorous defense of Ryan Clark, right? Ryan Clark's one of the guys who's been let go. And look, I'm not here to defend the bloodletting method by any means. I tend to think we forget that it almost never, especially in media jobs, is very clean, very difficult to control what gets out, what gets leaked. But Dan Patrick had a good, I think, rant about saying how poorly, once again, he thought ESPN handled it in terms of when some of the big names or some of the veteran names got the information and how they ended up being told.
1: They got it, yeah.
0: And in Ryan Clark's case, he was... They basically pulled him off the air during a break, right? I think, and they didn't even come back on.
1: Yes,
0: Their claim was what? That we don't want him to find out via Twitter at this point,
1: right?
0: But one of the points that Acho made has resulted in a great deal of blowback. I think we kind of talked about this or alluded to it a little bit yesterday, right? And Acho on Clark's behalf basically says, well, Clark was one of the guys who built this particular show, right? This particular NFL Live show. Here's the tweet. Hold on. No, I can't find it. I don't have it in front of me. But that's basically what he said is as an example of how poorly he's being treated, that he was one of the individuals who created this franchise and made it popular. Well, a few people who'd worked for that same NFL Live franchise, including our guy Sean Salisbury, and several others have said, hold on a minute here. There's a bunch of other people who were involved in it. And in fact, not only were they involved in it, their ratings then were better than they are now in some cases. And I know that that gets complicated when you get streaming into the mix, etc.
1: Yep.
0: Here's what struck me about it, though, that was fascinating. I had a Caitlin Clark flashback because early in her career, the criticism on Clark was she's got to remember what came before her and she's got to be respectful of that she didn't build this thing. Okay? She inherited a lot and now she's here and now she's helping, but she didn't build it. All kinds of grief for not spending enough time doing that. At least that was the allegation. Isn't Acho doing exactly that? Is Acho acknowledging that whatever good work Ryan Clark did, it came after several others had established that brand as being pretty popular and pretty credible?
1: For decades.
0: Yeah. I mean, that's the exact same. And I just haven't heard anybody call me. I was like, wait a minute. We've had so much of an obsession about in any of these industries, you're supposed to be cognizant of what came before and you have to be sensitive to that. There's no sensitivity in what Acho said. He's making it sound like NFL Live didn't exist before his guy, who he is now protecting, Ryan Clark, got nailed. And I'm not here to dance on his grave or any grave. That's not fun for anybody.
1: Right.
0: But it's a little ironic, given that's sort of been the climate, has it not? Is remember, whatever your field is in, remember about stuff that came before. Be respectful. That's how you get that's part of how we're going to evaluate whether we're going to let you into the fraternity. Acho sure as hell didn't show any sensitivity or interest in that. He made stuff up. He pretended that, I mean, there's a million ways for him to have lauded his guy. Right. I don't have a problem with any of them,
1: right,
0: except this one. In the vein of, like I said, what we're talking about here, the lectures that have been taking place regarding that inability to acknowledge what came before you.
1: It's been a hell of a food fight with
0: it's out of hand.
1: The old guard from that show.
0: That's true.
1: And the new guard from that show. But no, it was not. I read that and it's just, it didn't make a lot of sense to me.
0: No, I didn't think so.
1: It's a decades long franchise that have had a lot of stewards of it.
0: You know, exactly.
1: The show is the show.
0: Correct.
1: And it's a lot of people have come through it.
0: Well, it has one major advantage. It's about pro football.
1: Yeah.
0: Which isn't to say that you haven't had some really good people do good work on.
1: Exactly right. And it's a good show.
0: The list is endless.
1: I usually have it on in here.
0: Yes, I usually do too.
1: That's how we knew that J.J. McCarthy and Kyler Murray was the biggest story in the NFL for like a month.
0: Yeah.
1: Because they kept talking about it.
0: I can't figure out what I have on ESPN right now here. It looks like some kind of a flag football setup. Is that ESPN? Am I on ESPN 2 or something or ESPN 1?
1: You're on the regular one.
0: Do we know what this is?
2: It's some kind of flag football championship.
0: Sounds compelling to me. All right, let's make this the bottom of the hour pause. Johnny Athletic, reaction from him on the LeBron James news. And more importantly, is there any place else for your Minnesota Timberwolves to go? All of that and your questions next.
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3: 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Then the battle for Texas as Greg Monroe, Coach Nancy Lieberman, and the Dallas Power take on Jonathan Simmons and the Houston Righands. 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
5: Fan forecast.
1: 69 overnight, sunny and hot eventually tomorrow with a high of 95. Johnny K now.
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0: pick with our next guest right out of the gate. Johnny Athletic joins us via the Connecticut Water Systems hotline. I am accusing him of shock jocking it today in, dare I say it, the cruelest fashion available to any shock jock. And again, it's a little like with Seifert. Your reputation is fairly cool, calm, and collected, which means you can get away with more shock jocking because it seems more subtle. It's like, oh, it's very reasonable. It never raises his voice. Johnny Athletic never raises it. Kevin Seifert never raises his voice. And yet, you tweeted out earlier today. Well, we'll always wonder. If the Celtics had not traded Brown, given him away to Philly, whether the Wolves would have been the logical team for him to go. Do you understand what that does to people? All it does is it makes them feel worse, and it's unprovable either way, because it may well be we weren't going to be runner-up in a situation like that. We might have been in sixth place from the beginning.
1: Well, I mean, that's possible, Dan, but I think that LeBron is a very logical guy, one of the highest basketball IQs that's ever been in the league, right? I think we can agree that he's an intelligent player, that he knows what it takes to win and he took his time going through this decision. And so in choosing Philadelphia, whether he made the right choice or not, he didn't choose his hometown in Cleveland. He didn't choose the glitz of Miami. He didn't choose his buddies in Golden State. And so what that means is he chose a team because he thinks this is his best chance to win. And so if you want to draw that logical conclusion out, if Brad Stevens with the Celtics had not gift-wrapped Jaylen Brown to his rivals with the Sixers, taken pennies on the dollar for him, maybe Philadelphia has too many questions with Embiid, with the young guys, all of that stuff. And maybe he looks around and says, I want to go win. And maybe he looks at Minnesota and says, yeah, this is the best chance I have to win a fifth championship. And so I would come to Minnesota. I just had to think it. It just entered my mind, and I'm just observing the situation as I see it.
0: Well, if I'm honest, you've aced the test. I wanted to challenge you. And you addressed it perfectly. And Garji and I talk about this on TV later tonight on Enough Said, that I think this is actually a crueler outcome for the reason you just laid out than if he had gone to Miami, if he had gone back to Cleveland, where, again, there's history, Miami, history, and it's Miami, San Francisco, where it's not that far from, from home base in California, and you're playing with Steph, where you go, well, you can't really compete with that. But I do think it hurts more when it's Philly, because I'm not saying Philly's flyover country in the way we are, but it's semi-flyover country in basketball these days, one could say. And secondly, to your point, it does look more like he didn't get seduced by playing with Steph, going back to Miami a second time, Cleveland, that it was more about, all right, where do I have a good chance to be successful? So as much as I thought from the beginning it wasn't going to come here, and I try to tell fans that, I do think it's harder. It would have been a lot easier, I think, to sort of process it if it was those more logical places where you say, we can't compete with Miami. We can't compete with what Cleveland represents. We can't compete with Steph Curry because we're not based in California. It's Philly, for God's sake.
1: Yeah, and I can tell you, in just having a few conversations with people inside the organization today, I think that that is a similar reaction, Dan, that you're having to the way that they process the news. It's just like, damn, like that's what it came down to. We were this close, basically. Now, I think that it's easy right now for LeBron, and I think he said it in his remarks on social media, he kind of thanked, he said he's excited for Philly, but then he thanks Cleveland and Miami, saying still have love for you guys. And it's easy to put those two and three just out of political kind of accord versus anything else. But I really don't think it is a stretch to say, like, yeah, it's clear that he wanted winning, and had, you know, the Wolves talked about Jaylen Brown with Boston. I've reported that at the time when they were talking Jaylen Brown, the Celtics wanted Rudy Gobert and Naz Reid and more.
0: Yeah.
1: And the Wolves said no. And then they ended up giving him away literally for Paul George's pick to Philly. And so, yeah, I think that altered the course of history, that move that the Celtics made. I think it's not hyperbole to at least believe that that is the case.
0: Here's the other part that troubles me, and I don't hear many people talking about this nationally, and it surprises me, given that many of those same voices have tended to be very critical of Joel Embiid. Not so much his talent, but the rigorousness with which he prepares for seasons. He can't control bad luck and injury, right? But the feeling nationally I've gotten is he can control doing a better job of putting his body in the best position to deal with all of the roadblocks that have come his way. And he hasn't. And it's been, I think, one of the more exasperating things about him. So why does LeBron, in a sense, reward him? Why does LeBron want to take that gamble? Because that part of it, I think, is a gamble. And beyond that, why is a guy who spends $1 million plus a year to keep his body at the age of, you know, 41, 42, probably 50, in the shape it is, why does he want to give himself over to, or have himself be, to a certain extent, at the mercy of a guy who basically plays 35 times a season each of the last three seasons?
1: Yeah, I'm actually glad you asked this, Dan, because, you know, a lot of our conversations about LeBron over the last month have had to be somewhat rooted in speculation, because transparently, I am not connected to LeBron in any way, shape, or form. But I can actually offer real information and reporting on this, just given some of the other conversations I've had today with people within league circles that I know who are connected really closely to this situation, not other media members, but people within the league. And so to start, I think one of the reasons that this decision took so long for LeBron is that every scenario was imperfect in some way.
0: Yeah.
1: You know, you had Minnesota with the weather and with the young guys who were maybe a little unproven. You have Miami with the shooting issues and spacing issues. You have Golden State with their age. You have Cleveland with James Harden and Donovan Mitchell. And so, and every team had something that was just like, I don't know if this will work or not. And so with Philly, I do know that one of the issues that LeBron was really kind of having to wrestle with was, can we really rely on Joel Embiid to be healthy and to be ready to play for the bulk of the season and certainly come playoff time? And from what I'm told, he had extensive conversations with Joel Embiid throughout this process. And Joel, who is kind of famously a hermit and doesn't really reach out and talk to a lot of people, I'm told that he really engaged with LeBron throughout this process and was, you know, telling him, hey, like, you come here and I'm going to do everything in my power to be ready to go and to be in as good a shape as possible physically to make this happen and make a run at this. And I do think that that ultimately did help seal the deal for LeBron with Philadelphia. Now, of course, that's all talk. We'll see if it goes into action. But I do know that that was absolutely at the forefront of LeBron's worries going into when he's considering Philadelphia, and that Embiid was very aggressive and active in trying to allay those concerns, or at least give LeBron the impression that he was going to give it everything he had to get ready, because that's a real concern about Joel Embiid, and it's been that way for most of his career.
0: Well, let's go ahead and move forward, even though I think I kind of know the answer here. Miami, I think, might have a little flexibility to get to a plan B. I don't even know about Cleveland, maybe even Golden State. We have no room, I don't think, for a plan B, no matter how creative or imaginative we may think Tim Connelly, or aggressive, that he tends to be. There really is, if Wolves fans are waiting for, you know, yeah, we're good at pulling a rabbit out of our hat, there's going to be a name none of us have thought of that actually we're going to find a way to get. Any reason to believe that?
1: Right now, no, Dan. You know, I've talked to people about this today, and I've been told that there is no trade Magic trade that's available to them right now that would bring in a starting caliber power forward that you think is good enough to play, you know, big time minutes on a team that wants to go deep into the playoffs? That's just not there right now. And the Wolves don't have a whole lot of assets to peddle in that regard. They don't want to trade Terrence Shannon Jr. right now. They have no real draft pick compensation to offer. And so, you know, I think that they will probably add another body and probably another big body, but it's going to be more of a depth Trey Lyles type of a player in all likelihood. Jonathan Kuminga is not taking the league minimum to come here and play. And so I think that the scenarios that they're going through right now are to bring in added depth and then within the regular season, first of all, see how Terrence Shannon Jr. and Jalen Clark and Yohan Berenguer and Trey Lyles and all these guys play in some sort of like hybrid power forward role and just see what it looks like. But secondly, much like in 2022 when they started the season with D'Angelo Russell, knowing they needed a different point guard, they are going to go into the season and kind of anticipate that there will be an option that becomes available in late December, in January, in February, the way Mike Conley became available, and then they will go pursue that if they need to. And so I think that's really the plan right now. So, you know, Wolves fans who want to see an immediate addition of another starting power forward, there isn't one out there right now. There just isn't. And so I think they're just going to be going much more conservatively right now and then keeping their eyes open for other opportunities that present themselves in season.
0: I should say Sean Maple Grove for Johnny. True or false? We are not as good right now as we were last season.
1: I don't know about that, Dan. I really don't. And this is not me sort of like carrying water or anything. This is just me looking at it objectively. And yes, they're different. They're a completely different team today than they were at the end of that regular season. But I would remind a lot of Wolves fans that you all wanted Julius Randle out of here at the end of the regular season. And he's gone. Now, of course, no one wanted to see Naz Reid go, but they brought in a better player than Naz Reid in LaMelo Ball. So they have more talent today at the top of their roster than they did at the end of last season. They have a bigger hole in their roster right now than they had at the end of last season. But there's a belief, and I don't think it's crazy to say that their issues at power forward right now can be mitigated much easier than their issues at point guard were before they brought in LaMelo Ball. And so I think they are more talented than they were, you know, at the end of last season. Now we'll just see how the pieces fit together, but this is an entirely different look. They're going to play an entirely different style of offense. They're going to have to defend differently. There's going to be a lot of different things, but I do not think that they are worse than they were last season. No.
0: Could 763 guy wants to know, be easily be an option?
1: No, I don't think so. Like, I mean, yes, he looks kind of good in these, you know, 3-on-3 leagues, yeah, and stuff like that. But, yeah, those are that would be a wing and a prayer that I don't think anyone is really interested in looking at. And so no for Michael Beasley, even though it would be entertaining if he were here, no doubt.
0: 612 guy. So it sounds as if there were three main reasons LeBron did not come to Minnesota. One, the golf community not giving away country club memberships like they did in Philly. Two, Celtics trading Brown to Sixers. Three, Ant not calling LeBron, and even if he did call him, not selling it enough. How would Johnny Athletic rank the three reasons in order of why, in ultimately, LeBron chose Philly over Minnesota?
1: Well, I did think definitely number one, Brown going to Philadelphia. I mean, that was a huge addition when they only had to give up Paul George. They did not have to give up any other talent on their roster to get Jaylen Brown, and that allowed them to say, hey, we have another star here, and we also have all of our depth. And so you come on in and you have a really talented team to play for in the Eastern Conference, by the way. Number two, first and foremost, the Ant thing, he did call LeBron. They did have a conversation. I have reported that. Now, of course, it was like Ant being a little bit playful and, you know, saying, right. telling LeBron, like, hey, you know, if you don't come here, I'm just going to tear your head off. And, you know, when we play each other, that was the typical Ant thing. But there was a real effort, and there were real efforts made behind the scenes by Ant and all of his camp to really recruit LeBron. So any kind of characterization that he didn't take that seriously is not accurate. The golf thing, I don't think was an issue at all. Damn. Because Rich Paul was saying, look, he can golf indoors, he can golf outdoors. Yeah. That's not a problem for him. And LeBron said it last weekend as well. Like, he's got the whole rest of his life to golf. Like, he just wants to go somewhere where he can play good basketball. And clearly, he's not going to be golfing outside in Philly in December. Like, that's not going to happen. And so I can guarantee you, if he would have come here, Hazeltine and Winsong and every wonderful course here would have embraced him with open arms for as long as he wanted to. So golf had nothing to do with it. It was primarily Jaylen Brown landing with the Sixers and giving them a clear path to contention in a less competitive Eastern Conference.
0: Does not want to, now you kind of hinted at it. Is it possible that the one that supersedes all the ones we've named is simply, I want to get out of the Western Conference?
1: I think that could have played a role. Yeah, absolutely. I mean, he probably looks at it, and all respect to the New York Knicks, who I actually think are getting disrespected a little bit today.
0: Yeah, I agree.
1: Just in kind of like the way that it's all being treated. But in the Eastern Conference, you have the Knicks, and then you have a bunch of teams. In the West, you have a clear two, San Antonio and Oklahoma City, that aren't going anywhere. You know that those are going to be two big mountains you have to climb, in addition to Minnesota and Denver and the Lakers and Houston and a bunch of other teams. And so I do think that going east was something that was in his mind of like, if I want to really have the best chance to go for a title, being in the Eastern Conference would be better than being in the West, just because there are fewer obstacles on the way down that path.
0: 651 guy wants to know why we don't just try to trade for Kevin Durant.
1: Yeah, well, we've done that before. So, hey, maybe, you know, things are not rosy down in Houston. So
0: doesn't sound like
1: maybe
0: it.
1: When they get to to camp in October, everyone will get mad at each other and he'll wiggle his way out of there. You never know. Like, that's the kind of option that may become available in during the season, although it'd be very hard to do with the money-wise without any picks as well. But, you know, keep your eye on it because that team doesn't really seem to like each other a whole lot right now.
0: Have you found a way to finagle a paid road trip to Gay Paris to cover the Wolves' version of Pecos River, as Allen and Afton puts it?
1: Man, I'm trying to see like how big the luggage compartments are in the private jets that you know, the Mello and Ant have paid for the team to get over there.
0: Right.
1: If they're big enough, I'm going to try and sneak on for sure, because why not? I mean, that would be one hell of a trip, and there would be plenty of good times had, I'm sure, but I have a feeling that I'm going to have to do some reporting from afar on that one.
0: Do we know who else is going yet?
1: So I haven't taken attendance on the whole thing, but from what I'm told is that they wanted as many people as possible from the team, and I think most of the team is going.
0: Wow.
1: I don't know exactly how many, and I'll try to get a head count eventually here, but from what I'm told is they're pretty optimistic that they're going to get great attendance, and who among the Wolves would turn down a free plane ride over to Paris on a private jet with Ant LaMelo and to hang out in Paris for 4 or 5 days or however long they're going to be there? I can't imagine they're going to have to twist too many arms to do it.
0: Now, what if just by accident, Finchie has a trip planned to France, and he just happens to walk into the gym they're practicing at? We can't get sanctioned for that, can we?
1: Hey, we know he's a worldly guy,
0: yes,
1: right?
0: Exactly.
1: He's out and about. He's coached in Europe.
0: Cultured.
1: Like, he could be just catching up with friends and happen to be, maybe he goes to see, you know, one of his assistants got hired by David Kahn's team in France. So maybe he wants to get over there, talk to, you know, help the new assistant out a little bit and get acclimated in France, and just happens to bump into them out on the streets of Gay Paris. I can't rule that out. And you couldn't punish them for that, right? You couldn't fine them heavily for that, as what happened in Miami a few years ago.
0: So that's a Konzi. That's the Konzi French team.
1: Or that is the Konzi French team.
0: Wow.
1: Yes.
0: Interesting.
1: Yes. So Max Lefebvre, congratulations to him, and the Meerkat lured him away for a head coaching job. So you know, Finchie's got a couple of spots now open on the staff.
0: Did you tell him we're praying for him now that he's working for the Meerkat David Kahn, that we're all, our prayers are with him?
1: I did say, I said, hey, it's a great opportunity. It will be an experience is the way that I put it.
0: Yes,
1: I didn't want to rain on any parades
0: or
1: anything like that. And trust me, Dan, Max has been in Minnesota for 7 years, so he's heard
0: plenty of war stories.
1: He's going in eyes wide open on that front.
0: Have a wonderful weekend. Thank you for the bonus time. We'll chat early next week.
1: All right. Thanks, Dan.
0: Thanks, Johnny. John Krasinski, John Athletic, joining us here for a little extra time for reasons that should be fairly obvious. Lavelle, in about a half hour, we have the top five at five coming up in just a matter of minutes, including...
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0: Hope and when her hair she arrived, looks good.
2: Her hair looks great.
0: Okay.
2: When she arrived, got some advice from Barack Obama.
0: Nice.
3: 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The most competitive basketball league on earth is on CBS this Sunday. Coach Steven Jackson and the DMV Trilogy face off against two-time MVP Michael Beasley and the defending champion Miami 305 in a must-win game for both teams. Then the battle for Texas as Greg Monroe, Coach Nancy Lieberman, and the Dallas Power take on Jonathan Simmons and the Houston Righands. 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

0: Basketball decision.
1: It's not closer to his daughter because he floated that one for a while, right? That
0: yes.
1: My daughter's going to help me decide where I go. She lives here. The whole deal. And I'm sure that was a part of it. But obviously, Golden State would have been the biggest deal for his family mm-hmm. because it's a close, you know, by now it's a 6-minute flight, given how we talked about that flight got shorter and shorter as the weeks went on. Yeah, it hurts. And if people are just figuring it out, we can start the top five with it, that LeBron James is not coming to Minnesota. He is signing a 2-year with a player option, second year contract, $8 million with the Philadelphia 76ers, Davey.
0: So now the NBA can move forward with this its national schedule, which will include, obviously, a number of bonus Philadelphia 76ers games, right? I mean, I'll be curious to find out how many more were added.
1: Yeah, probably not a ton. Because they're on national TV a lot. They were a good team.
0: That's true.
1: I mean, with good players, and you know, Embiid won the MVP a few years ago. I'm sure it'll be more.
0: Yeah.
1: I thought that was a little melodramatic from Adam Silver, by the way. The schedule always comes out like mid-August.
0: So that's
1: I'm sure they have a lot of permutations, and it's got to be just a Herculean task to build that thing. But do you think that guy had? You think that guy, the schedule guy, thought he was going to have a nice weekend?
0: And that's then true.
1: Like noon Eastern, he's probably like, "Oh, Friday afternoon, maybe one lunch, a lunch, and then a meeting, then I'm done." And then the LeBron thing came out, and Silver called him, was like, "All right, Bob, get to work. Let's try to get a couple of workable schedules out by Monday."
0: What if LeBron fails the physical?
1: That's impossible. He's LeBron. He's 41 and still playing. Right, by definition, the physical's got to be good.
0: Here it comes right on cue. 7-6-3 guy. Thank God the Wolves actually have a chance to win now.
1: I got a lot of those tweets.
0: You get
1: too.
0: Those too?
1: Oh, yeah.
0: It's frightening. Maybe it's a bit. If it's a bit, I get it, I guess. But it doesn't make you sound smarter. Because I think that's what some people think. Well, I don't want them. They're better off without them. Yes, they're better off without literally having a functioning NBA player to play the position than they are with LeBron James approaching age 42 years old. Ask yourself if that actually makes sense. Separate the circus from the player that he still is. And by the way, he's not a top 5 player anymore. He's not a top 10 player anymore. I think most basketball insiders view him as a top 25 player at this point.
1: Yeah.
0: But imagine inserting into what you already have a top 25 player.
1: At a $4 million
0: exactly.
1: expense.
0: It's insanity, but go ahead.
1: Let's go to the WNBA, where they are in Chicago for All-Star Weekend. And you thought the texts were good on LeBron. Wait till the text here. They practiced today, did the WNBA All-Stars, at the Barack Obama. I think Barack and Michelle Obama, but his new presidential
0: that
1: library.
0: New library?
1: Yep.
0: There's room for a practice there?
1: They have a huge basketball court.
0: I guess I didn't even realize
1: that. Remember Ant helped him like open it up.
0: Yeah, that's right.
1: Anthony Edwards. Right.
0: There was some good video on
1: our
0: that.
1: Guy.
0: You're right.
1: And so it's open now, and the WNBA practiced there, which means the former president, a basketball guy, as we know, took into practice. There was a good video of him and Cheryl Reeve, who they've obviously met a million times from going to the White House when they won those titles. I think President Obama held Oliver, her son, at one point because he was crying.
0: Right.
1: They got to reconnect because he's like 15 now. But then Obama saw Caitlin Clark, who did happen to make it after getting her hair done in Des Moines yesterday and then hosting an event for her charity, according to the USA Today. And cameras and microphones captured the exchange. They had not met previously, which surprises me a little bit. Here it is.
2: Oh, hey, Caitlin, how are you? Really nice to meet you. You're great.
3: Thanks,
2: you're fantastic.
3: Thank you. Thank you.
2: Don't let all this nonsense get you down.
3: It's crazy. I appreciate it.
2: Yeah, you know, I always say one of the things that was luckiest for me was I didn't get famous until I was like 45. So I was an old man. I mean, you're my daughter's age. And not to have that much, you know, burden and nonsense. So don't lose that joy. The game's like the game. And you're a hooper. And you
3: I try sometimes.
2: You know, no, you're always hooping.
3: Thanks.
2: And you're on a nice little run right now.
3: Yeah, we are.
2: Yeah.
3: You want to get a picture?
2: Yeah, come on.
3: Ready?
2: Come on.
0: There it is.
1: That's good stuff.
0: Really good stuff. Yeah, it's very well done.
1: That's really nice.
0: I agree. I don't know what Nancy Armour's going to have to say about it, but she's... I mean, he's the former president's going to have some explaining to do because the former president is kind of an enabler there, it sounds like, in sort of normalizing Caitlin Clark.

0: and her behavior and basically saying, hey, don't let the nonsense get to you. So
1: that's really nice. I thought it was great. What if he would have said, hey, Caitlin, when we leave here,
0: yeah,
1: there's an Emmett Till display in Chicago.
0: Yeah, exactly.
1: You should go check that out.
0: Oh, my God.
1: Make sure you go check that out. Yeah. Because I think you need to learn something.
0: Well, the other thing he could have done, but I don't know if this would have been accepted in the comedic way it might have been intended, is he could have flopped right in front of her and said, Caitlin, who does that remind you of? Anybody you know? I mean, I would have laughed. I bet you Caitlin would have. Well, I don't know if she would have laughed.
1: I don't know.
0: Then it would have had a completely different reaction. So you play, when you're for a president, you probably got to play it straight.
1: Yeah.
0: Which I think he did, but I think he did very subtly offer up a not a bad message that I'm not sure we can expect that the WNBA commissioner is capable of generating.
1: Yeah, you nailed it. Nancy Armour, I wonder what some of the players thought of that. You know, they're probably down on the president
0: now. Yes,
1: he's been their guy. Yeah, that was good. I loved it.
0: Maybe that'll be the big question this whole weekend. Do you still... Or if you were a President Obama fan before...
1: You still rock with Barack.
0: Are you still... Exactly. Are you still okay with him, or are you troubled by the message he seemed to be conveying in that exchange?
1: Twins are back in action tonight at home against the Las Vegas Athletics of Sacramento. Zebby Matthews on the mound opposing Jacob Lopez. First pitch from Target Field is 7:10.
0: I can't wait. I know you're excited about it.
1: We'll probably be on in the background.
0: We got today. The split of the four-gamer, right?
1: We did.
0: With Cleveland?
1: We did.
0: Where are we in the standings now, do you know?
1: I do know. The Twins right now are 4.5 games back of the White Sox for first place in the Central. The Guardians are 3 games ahead of us, so we are in third place. As it pertains to the wild card, we are 2.5 games out of the final spot. Seattle is a half game in front of us.
0: We're right there.
1: Striking distance.
0: Yeah,
1: lurking.
0: For sure.
1: We're lurking. DeFan and BigDeck.com want to give you a shot to win bonus bucks. It is our national cash contest. The final keyword of the week is new. Go to KFAN.com. 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
0: Lavelle in about 15. You know, I've been threatening or promising, maybe a better way to put it, to go back to that reading story in the Atlantic that I left in the back of my vehicle because I only had the first 5 pages printed out. I've got some added nuggets from that story that we, I think, got into with a lot of good texts earlier in the week, and we're going to try to revisit a little of that before we prepare for Lavelle.
2: Cube's Big 3 season is heating up. The most competitive basketball league on earth is on CBS this Sunday. Coach Steven Jackson and the DMV Trilogy face off against 2-time MVP Michael Beasley and the defending champion Miami 305 in a must-win game for both teams. Then the battle for Texas as Greg Monroe, Coach Nancy Lieberman, and the Dallas Power take on Jonathan Simmons and the Houston Righands. The game played the way you love. 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
0: We were talking about the death of reading in the United States of America, and what was the stat we had that the number of individuals who have placed a wager or two, was it like, I don't know, 57-58%, and reading was way down below it for the first time. And we quoted extensively from a story on the age of reading is dying. The cover story in the August 2026 issue of The Atlantic and theatlantic.com. A couple other items from that worthy of follow-up today. 126 years ago, The Atlantic published an essay describing one of the most serious of the unchallenged changes of modern American life. You know what that was? The ability of the nation's citizens to write well and think deeply was under attack. The enemy, that writer wrote, of eloquence and sustained attention, the newspaper. In The Invasion of Journalism, the writer, Arthur Reed Kimball, argued that the daily paper, with its sports pages and gossip columns, its miscellaneous items and slang, was eclipsing the book and the literary magazine. So the notion was this was going in of itself to be the death of reading, a threat to good reading habits, etc. So as she points out, you could say that those who are in the doom and gloom mode now might remember the past, that this isn't the first time something new comes along or there's a different approach, that these warnings are issued. She writes, those inclined to dismiss the present assault on reading point to this venerable tradition, decrying some new technology or medium as distracting and debasing the American people. Perhaps 126 years from now, this essay will seem like the latest such exercise in hand-wringing. But she says, she thinks there's some reasons to think something different is going on here. Text is thriving among a dwindling proportion of the population. Just 20% of adults accounted for more than 80% of all books being read last year. So she thinks something different to that extent is going on, even if the history indicates we always are acting like we are on the verge of a disaster in that particular regard. Example, books used to be an essential source of knowledge, memory, wisdom, and morality. They were written by the older generations and passed down to the young in a vertical transmission of culture. Now information moves horizontally from young person to young person. This dynamic makes figures such as Mr. Beast and the Burnt Peanut the guardians of American culture, which of course then leads to the question of where does this really lead us politically?
1: It's like they're in my house, Mr. Beast.
0: Is that true?
1: Unfortunately.
0: The political component of this. Trump, she writes, is our first post-literate president. It's difficult to imagine him being elected leader of a country where information is primarily spread through text. Ahead of the 2024 election, an NBC News poll of 1,000 voters found that Joe Biden had a 49-point lead among respondents who read newspapers. That's a pretty interesting stat. Trump has pioneered a style of communications that exploits our distracted, disputatious age. So many people, particularly in the academic and journalistic circles, think of him as a political revolutionary, according to one communications professor, and I see him much more as a rhetorical revolutionary. More than in the past. And this is, to me, crucial, and it does play into the reading part of it. More than in the past, authorities today must often, quote, look and sound good rather than write and reason well. This particular individual predicted that the decline of print and rise of electronic media would ultimately push people toward populist leaders. They would shun authority and institutions in favor of the candidate who, what? Made good television. Something to be said there, too. Rehan Salam, the president of the conservative-leaning Manhattan Institute, described to this writer how this plays out. You name an enemy, and you polarize the public. You don't allow for nuance, because nuance is just a confusion when you're in a struggle for power. Politicians who promote the distrust of institutions and elites do better under the such circumstances. You create this fantasy that actually it's all really, really simple. And one charismatic person can just achieve these wins that are what? Visually compelling and emotionally compelling. Precisely the kind of demagogic figure that the founders hoped a well-read populace would see through. When you think about our constitutional order, how it was meant to work, it absolutely cuts against that. If Trump is the first post-literate president, he will not be the last. The political strategist David Plouffe, an architect of Barack Obama's presidential campaign, although I'm guessing he might now soon be distancing himself from his former boss, recently argued that candidates should focus each day on, wait for it, content creation. He advised shrinking every idea into something short enough for screen-addled voters to concentrate on. If it can't be communicated in an Instagram post or a 10-second TikTok, go back to the drawing board. That's the death of reading, man, right there. It's all related. It's dazzling presentation. It's smoke. It's mirrors. It's what you can see and maybe what you read over 10 seconds. Or 15 seconds or 25 seconds. Excellent piece, raising a lot of good questions. We appreciate all the texts that we got on this particular subject earlier in the week. And we may get back to some of it as the weeks go on. We're going to get into this with our next guest. We have talked early this week about spending portions of our shows the rest of the summer on the summer of 1976, 50 years ago. What was life like? What were our sports teams like? What was our politics like? What was our music like? What was our TV like? So you can keep those texts coming as well. A couple of them came in much earlier in the program. Bradshaw and Brian, KFAN text line 64686. Are you familiar with something called Guardsy LDS?
1: Lavelle derangement syndrome?
0: No, LeBron derangement syndrome. Very prevalent amongst the Jordan Bobos. They are very insecure that any player could come close to MJ, so their LDS is their defense mechanism. We have talked about that. In that polarizing discussion, I tend to be more of a Michael guy than a LeBron guy, but it's not to say that LeBron, that it's laughable at this point. It can no longer be laughable to have LeBron in the conversation, correct?
1: No, it can't be.
0: He's worn us all down, yep. Even if we've been bothered by some of the production and we are remain aware of some of the differences between these two players. The things that I think still separate Michael from LeBron. But I like to think that this is sort of post LDS period. It certainly should be.
1: It should be
0: at this point. Although
1: as annoyed as we are that he's going to Philly now.
0: That's true. On the death of reading, if not for B. Blakemore's reading comprehension a couple Sunday sermons ago, I would have been mistaken for Flim Flom and not Flim Flam. How old is Blakemore? Because I'm assuming that he's the cutoff for literacy. Anyway, hope that's all spelt good. That's Flim Flam with an A. There's a battle that's broken out between Flim Flom, that they're mistaken for each other. One tried to steal the bit of the other, and that they are two different people. There's Flim Flam.
1: Wow.
0: And then there's Flim Flom.
1: I didn't know about that.
0: As well. And there's bad blood.
1: Clearly.
0: Bad blood between them.
1: I didn't know about any of that.
0: Will Lavelle read about the Athletics in The Athletic this weekend? That's a Fallenist bit, correct?
1: Yes, usually is. Yeah.
0: Yeah, I think it's a Fallenist text. He's obviously bored. I think he feels a little bit left out and ignored. Don't you think?
1: He said today, was it today? He was on the initials tournament. Was it today or yesterday?
0: Yeah.
1: And he basically said, yeah, he doesn't talk to anybody right now. He has no friends. His family barely talks to him. He doesn't go to the rink because there's no hockey. So bored would be the word for sure.
0: 507 guy, JG's Obama impression puts Common's Trump impression to shame. Caught me off guard and had me laughing out loud, which my 8-year-old had me explain what was so funny. Well done.
1: Thank you.
0: Young man. You've broadened out. I mean, you now have several impressions. It seems like as the years go by, it might be.
1: We drop them in every once in a while.
0: How many jobs? You got like 8 or 9 jobs. Maybe you have a 10th. Maybe you go on tour. Is Common still do the
1: flop sweat?
0: Flop sweat?
1: When
0: maybe
1: he's asked,
0: you get a bit.
1: I could be the impressionist.
0: You could be, yeah, maybe, you know, early.
1: I could be like Frank Caliendo.
0: Exactly. Just sort of warm everybody up
1: Joey
0: with your impressions. So you could do who? You could do Sam Mitchell.
1: Topical.
0: No question. Well, yeah. He is.
1: I mean, I could.
0: You can do now, apparently, Barack Obama.
1: Yeah, I could find.
0: You can do Lou Nanny.
1: I could do Louie. Yeah.
0: Who else have you done recently? You've done a few. I feel like you've done a few others.
1: Yeah, I mean, there's always like the Norwood Teagues. And I could actually do probably more if I put my mind to it. Yeah, no, I used to do that way back in the day when I started here all the time.
0: Yeah, you're right.
1: Trent
0: that's
1: Tucker.
0: True. Yeah, that's true. That's another good one.
1: So that's kind of like what got me on the map here. Yeah,
0: that could get you like 7 or 8 minutes on Flop Sweat, I would think.
1: Easily,
0: maybe a little bit more.
1: Keep the applause going for Dan, the common man, Cole.
0: Yeah, there it is. Lavelle, E. Neal III. I don't know if you do a Lavelle impression, but we'll find out about quesadillas when we return.
2: 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Coach Steven Jackson and the DMV Trilogy face off against two-time MVP Michael Beasley and the defending champion Miami 305 in a must-win game for both teams. Then the battle for Texas as Greg Monroe, Coach Nancy Lieberman, and the Dallas Power take on Jonathan Simmons and the Houston Righands. 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
2: 69 overnight, sunny and hot tomorrow, a high of 95. Lavelle now.
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7: Hello? Hello? I did not see a case of you. Hello? Hello?

0: E. Neal III is about to join us. You have questions for him. Bradshaw and Brian KFN text line is open at 646-86. I guess we start Lavelle via the obvious. What was the Lavelle reaction to the news that I think most of us understood was coming, that LeBron James was not coming here?
1: You know, the funny thing is, when these things happen, you spend all the time trying to connect dots and read tea leaves and spoke signals to determine where he's going to go. You try to make cases for each of the so-called finalists. And then once the final decision is made, everybody smacks themselves upside the head and goes, oh, that makes perfect sense. You know, and going to Philadelphia, you know, which has Joel Embiid, some other good players, and just traded for Jaylen Brown. And once again, how could Boston trade him to Philadelphia of all places? LeBron drops in the middle of that lineup and basically tops off the tank, you know, and it, in terms of going to the team that's best equipped, had the best collection of talent, arguably, it could have been Philadelphia, you know. And I'm not saying anything disparaging about the Wolves, because he would have fit in at the four spot, and he's got guys who could help out in the offensive end, and LaMelo and Ant, and guys to help him out on the defensive end, and Rudy and McDaniels, and it could have worked. But it just seems like going to Philadelphia just makes them very extremely dangerous, extremely powerful, and you got to figure out it's a favorite now to give whoever comes out of the West between Oklahoma City and San Antonio a run for the money.
0: I think the more painful aspect of this announcement isn't that he didn't pick Minnesota. It's that he picked Philly, because you probably laid out the reason why he decided to go the direction he did, but I think it was going to be easier for Wolves fans to finesse not getting him if he goes to the more obvious places, right? Miami, he's been there before. Weather's good. Mm-hmm. You can play golf year round. You can work for Pat Riley again. You're at one with Giannis, etc. Or if he goes to Golden State, stays in California, right? And has a chance to play with Steph, or even if he goes to Cleveland because of his history with the state of Ohio, right? And I think that's what makes this harder, because if he's going to, you say to yourself as a Wolves fan, well, if he's going to go to Philly, that might not be flyover country quite the way we are, but it's not that far off, and he ain't going to be able to play golf year-round there either any more than he would here. And I think it makes it more painful. It's going to be a lot easier to finesse if it had been one of those more obvious choices for him.
1: Well, it will become tougher to digest if something comes out in the next 2-3 days or Shams finds out that Minnesota was like the second choice. You know,
0: yes.
1: Then it probably be hard to take.
0: Like Yu Darvish.
1: I just think when Minnesota. Say what?
0: Like Yu Darvish. I mean, the Twins were Yu Darvish's second choice. That's what you reported.
1: I think I reported they offered him a contract.
0: Oh. Maybe I missed it.
1: They offered him a 9-figure contract.
0: Oh.
1: But I think by then, he was already down the road with whoever he ended up with. So, but anyway, I just think when Minnesota was announced as a finalist, I think we all looked at it as, well, it can't be the number one option. It may be 4 or 5. Maybe 4, but would Minnesota really be, you know, his top option? So I think we all felt it was a long shot. You were screaming for weeks that he wasn't coming here, and I agree with you. I just was waiting for confirmation, and it finally came this morning. So I don't think Wolves fans should feel too hurt. And if you're a Sunnyside optimist person, you know, you take solace in the fact that a Minnesota team was actually considered a finalist for a superstar.
0: Mm-hmm. Well, again, yeah, you don't really get, it's not much of a banner to put up, but it's better than being utterly and completely ignored and mocked and ridiculed. That's all pretty much true. The sad reality, as you know, as we were talking about with Johnny about an hour ago, is that there is no viable plan B, because there's no room for a plan B. LeBron was going to take the minimum, and they were not going to be affected by that, but you know, Miami, I think, has got some options where they can go, well, we wanted him, but we're going to do this instead. Here's our fallback. I don't know what Cleveland's contract situation or salary situation is. I think Golden State will now probably concentrate on Draymond because Draymond opened the door in his own contract to make it more likely that LeBron could come back. But here, that's the sad reality of this thing, and that's why it does hurt a little bit more here, because it's in this town at the front court, it's literally LeBron or nobody. That is the part that does make it difficult.
1: That's true. And I think Finchie has been noncommittal about who's going to play the four. I think it'll evolve as the season goes along. I think we're all expecting Jaden McDaniels to play the four a lot, but I think there'll be games where they'll start other people at four. I'm grimacing as I say the name Trey Lyles because he wasn't even in the league last year.
0: Right.
1: But maybe Johan Berenguer, step up and form a twin tower bit with Rudy Gobert a few times. So I think that may be one reason why Finchie hasn't said, we have a guy. I hope LeBron called other teams to tell them that they were out of the running, at least. I hope he just didn't say Philly and just left everybody hanging. After all the recruiting and all the wooing that was going on and Anthony Edwards, threatening to rip his head off if he doesn't come to Minnesota, at least give a courtesy call. But, this four, whoever started the power forward or the four spot, man, I think it's going to be a revolving door as the season goes along.
0: Yeah, there's not any question about that. And, when we had Tim Connelly on, he said, we got an idea internally that some people might think is out of left field that we're intrigued by. He didn't get very specific on that. I don't even know what that would be. Does that mean you do try to go really small, or do you think you can play Berenguer some minutes at power forward next to Rudy, which it's hard to believe on the basis of his offense at this point, but maybe they're seeing some stuff down the road. We'll have to see indeed where that indeed goes.
1: Joe Ingles?
0: Well, there's always Joe. I'll ask you the same question a texter asked Johnny Athletic at about 4:30 or so, maybe closer to 4:45 or 4:50. Are the Wolves better today as a team than they were when the 2025-26 postseason ended?
1: I think offensively they are. I think with LaMelo Ball at a point guard, and they're true point guard, and we can argue about this one. I think he's their best point guard since Rubio, I think.
0: Yes.
1: I think he's got impact offensively on everybody's on the floor with him. And, no, it's going to be hard to double team him now because Melo could make them pay a little bit. But Ann also gets the catch and shoot opportunities because of Melo. When Ayo Dosunmu was on the court, he could benefit from him. LaMelo's running a break, when TJ Shannon comes on the court, he's a great finisher and LaMelo can find him. Jay McDaniels, whose mid-range game continues to get incrementally better, could benefit. I just think that they're going to do things offensively and they're going to have to do things offensively. They're going to have to probably outscore a few teams in 2026, 2027, I believe. Defensively, I'm not sure. You still have McDaniels, and you still have Rudy, but, I think LaMelo's a better defensive player than what they had last year. I'm not sure. Julius Randle isn't around anymore, and defense wasn't a strong suit, so maybe they won't be as bad defensively as we thought, but they're going to get killed. They may get killed on the boards. That could be a concern. Who's going to rebound? Hopefully, I think Ball can rebound a little bit, and Ant and Jaden's going to pick up that slack there. But I think for sure it's going to be fun to watch them when they have the ball. When it comes to rebounding and some post defense, it could be a little cringeworthy at times.
0: Because on this show we strive very much to be a teaching program. We want to often help the kids, the youngsters out there. We're trying to help them about a very specific issue, probably intermittently throughout the rest of this summer. And it's simply this. What was life like in the summer of 1976? So exactly 50 years ago, What was life like for Lavelle E. Neal III in the summer of 1976?
1: I was 10 going on 11. That means I was about to break my collarbone in a bicycle accident. I was riding bikes and riding skateboards throughout the neighborhood in our far south side of Chicago home, and playing occasional softball games when we trespassed into a park that was protected by a fence to play softball. So I was just being a goofy kid that broke his collarbone and did some other stupid stuff.
0: Well, it's interesting because it sounds like the Lavelle boyhood approach was in the summer, school's out, get up in the morning, get outside, play around with buddies, maybe come in for lunch, certainly come in for dinner, and then with daylight saving, going right back out and playing outside until dark. Is that the way it went for you?
1: Kind of. Dark wasn't our alarm. The alarm was the front porch light. If the front porch light came on, that means it was time to get your ass home or you have hell to pay. That was either to come home and eat dinner or come home because I've been out all day and it's been too long or that it was about to get dark.
0: So that was the code.
1: Yes. Front porch light.
0: No need to yell for mom to yell or anything, but Lavelle! It was, you know exactly, the cue is the porch light on or off? Lavelle? Lavelle?
1: Hello?
0: Lavelle?
1: Hello?
0: What happened here?
1: Hello? Hello? Hello?
2: Maybe put him on hold.
0: I'll put him on hold. It's like it's kind of on cue here.
1: I did not see a quesadilla.
0: Then you're playing the drops, and I'm trying to figure out, was that him live or is that him via the drop? That was sudden, was it not? Man, I hope he's okay. I'm sure he's fine because we've had this happen so many times before.
1: Hello?
0: And so we'll see if we can get Lavelle back here because we got a little time before the top of the hour. 64686, if you have questions or observations on 1976 or on Lavelle for now, whatever, I don't know, might work for you, and we'll try to figure out if we can get the phone situation under control. A lot of good texts are coming in, and as I mentioned,
1: hello,
0: anytime we get 1976 reaction, we attempt to pass it along because the texts have been so good. What happened there? All of a sudden, you had disappeared.
1: You dropped, and I started getting intermittent beeping on my phone. Hmm. Like every 3 seconds, I got beep.
0: That's unfortunate.
1: I was like, okay, what happened here?
0: That's unfortunate.
1: I thought it had something to do with your 1976 bit.
0: Well, it might have. It's hard to say. We're having microphone issues here, too, so who's to say what exactly that is? So you had the – what are some other givens that you remember – from then, in terms of what, I guess you could say, street etiquette was on the South Side. You're on the South Side, right? South Side of Chicago in 1976. Do's and don'ts, I mean.
1: Well, let's see. Neighborhoods would play neighborhoods. Like the 107th Street kids would play the 106th Street kids. Mm. Or the kids on King Drive would play the kids on Forest. You know, it was never a mixture of players, unless you were short on players. You would try to have, you know, one group play the other. Do's and don'ts. We tried to get away with everything.
0: Yeah,
1: you know,
0: sure.
1: I think we're just a bunch of little Bart Simpsons just trying to see how far we could push the edge. Alley basketball. Somebody had a hoop in the alley. We used to play basketball in the alley all day. And sometimes the unwritten rule was that if the big kids showed up, the little kids had to leave the area and the big kids play, you know. So that was the whole rite of passage when you finally became accepted with the big kids that could hang with them. So, but those are just a couple things off the top of my head.
0: What do you remember watching on TV? What do you remember listening to?
1: I was a nerd, so if I wasn't playing, okay. I was probably at home watching White Sox games.
0: Okay.
1: In the '70s, I think I started following the team in '73, and that's when Kitty Cott was on the team, mm-hmm. and they had Dick Allen, who was my first baseball hero, and Bill Melton, and I stayed and watched the White Sox games, and would run into the bedroom to give my parents updates and everything. That's when I thought of how much I enjoyed baseball, man. So that was pretty much it. Unless you want to talk about like cartoons on Saturday mornings and things like that, but you know, during the summer, I was geeking out over baseball.
0: Do you remember the size of your TV then?
1: Oh God, it had to be 15 inches, maybe 20 inches, maybe. You had to walk across the room to change the channel because there was no remote. And then it was next to the stereo. The stereo was part of a console with a lid you had to lift up.
0: The console, yes.
1: And you had to have the adapter for the 45s.
0: Yeah.
1: To play the 45s. That was the living room setup there.
0: It was the big honking piece of furniture, basically, right?
1: In
0: with the speakers. Yes. And I don't even know if the speakers were that good, but it was a dedicated piece of furniture that had a stereo inside of it, including a turntable.
1: And mom would have like a vase on top of it or pictures of things that you would have to take off, lift it up.
0: Sure.
1: It definitely would have family pictures on top of the old TV, you know.
0: Sure.
1: TV, the four-legged TV that, you know, you needed two people to pick up because the tube was heavy. The TV tubes back then were super heavy.
0: Yes, they were.
1: And you needed help to move it around, you know. And then if you didn't have... you didn't have an antenna on the roof, then you had to, like, the antenna you had to shift around all the time. The
0: rabbit ears.
1: Rabbit ears, yeah, exactly. Or my grandparents had some fancy outdoor antenna where you turn the dial on top of your TV and it would be somehow connected to the antenna on top of the roof, and it would rotate.
0: The rotor antenna, yes. Very good.
1: Exactly, yes. Yes, to make that stupid noise.
0: Yeah, the rotor antenna.
1: I can't
0: antenna.
1: Wait to see where you're headed with this.
0: Yeah, well, it's just an attempt, like I said, to help kids. I mean, a lot of it is to remind those of us who are old enough to remember 1976 how different it is in so many fundamental ways. Not necessarily to say better or worse, but just how different things were.
1: I'll give an example.
0: Go ahead.
1: Here's another example. You know, if we played in the basement, it was an unfinished basement, So we would bounce balls off the wall, run around.
0: Yes.
1: We weren't supposed to ride our bikes in the unfinished basement, but we would. And then we couldn't, you know, mess with dad's tools in the corner of the basement. Today, I'm riding on the shuttle bus over to the 3M Open, and there's two men sitting behind me. And one's talking about how he's got a buddy who just put a bouncy house in the basement of his house so his kids could play in the bouncy house. I was like, first of all, there weren't even bouncy houses in 76.
0: No, there weren't.
1: And this dude's got one in the basement of his house.
0: Think about it.
1: You know, I was like, I didn't even know that bouncy houses could work indoors. Maybe I'm, because I don't have children, that's a thing. Maybe Garzy has one. Maybe you have one for Giovanni. I don't know.
0: No.
1: But Giovanni had her own, like, house, side house, by the way. Anyway, so.
0: Pretty close, yeah. Pretty close to that. Well, I grew up in an unfinished basement, too. I mean, the walls weren't even completed in the lower level. We ended up moving out of that house. This was in Merrillville, Indiana, just south of Gary. And I remember if I ever went back to that address and found a way to get in and could, like, knock out the wall in the lower level, presuming it has since been finished, you would find some writing for me. I used to write the names in ink of some players, basketball players for Gary Frabel High School. That was the high school that we followed, that my dad went to. And you're right. I don't even know if a lot of people would understand what unfinished means, because most basements anymore, I think, are finished at this point, at one point. No? Don't you think?
1: No, absolutely. Most houses in the south side of Chicago were unfinished. Yeah. I would say like maybe 10 or 15% were actually finished. You thought, man, these guys are living large. They're able to finish their basement,
0: That's true.
1: They got like a sofa downstairs and watch a TV. I didn't know you could do that.
0: Yeah.
1: You know, we grew up, running into the furnace because we're goofing around in the unfinished basement and hitting the furnace with our heads.
0: No question about that. Let's finish with a couple of Twins nuggets. We're getting ever closer to the trade deadline, and we're all trying to calculate, what to pay attention to the rest of the way before the deadline to get us any closer to understanding which approach the Twins might take. Do you have an educated answer to give on that? I mean, what's your feeling on where you think we're headed?
1: I think ownership wants to add, but in the end, they're going to defer to Jeremy Zoll and the front office for direction and how they should proceed, which means I think they won't know for sure until there's like 5 days to go in the trade deadline, or five or four. So if you remember a year ago, the fire sale started with a trickle about 6 days out, and then next you know the floodgates are open by the end of the week. I think these two series are important because they're both winnable and just teams are in the bottom of the American League, and the Twins should take advantage of that. But I think the Twins want to be buyers, but they've got to make sure to be sure that they're in a spot where they are still relevant in the postseason chase.
0: And it's hard. It's difficult in a way, isn't it? Because they're in that sense, because they may literally be like one more 5-game losing streak away from feeling like they're not in it, to 1 6-game winning streak away from saying, yeah, why not us? Why not now?
1: Well, they, you know, a year ago they were 5 games out when he activated the fire sale.
0: Yeah.
1: Bobby pointed that out on StarTribune.com today in a very interesting historical look at what happened a year ago about this time. So, regardless if they buy or sell, I'm curious to see what they do with Ryan Jeffers, because he is going to be a rental player no matter where they send him. They're not going to get a lot back for him, I don't think. I mean, he's a good hitting catcher, no doubt, but he's going to be a 2-month rental, and that's going to affect what teams are going to give up. So it's not like you're going to use Jeffers to reshape the direction of your franchise. It's not going to happen with him. I'm almost like you should just ride it out with him, regardless of if you're buying or selling, and just have a bat in the lineup. So I'm really curious to see how they approach that one. I think they should try to extend Joe Ryan, to be honest with you. I mean, if you want to be serious about what the future is supposed to look like with the squad, he should be part of it, no doubt. I mean, we thought they had enough arms to start the season, and look what happened. It just underscores the need to have depth with your starting pitcher. And why would you move that guy on? So that's my thing. But yeah, I think I know Twins fans want something defined by now. I just think you have to wait out these next two series to see exactly which way they're going to go, because you know they may go 4-2, and the next thing you know, what, they'll be at 500 or a game over 500, and then be back within a game of the wild card. And the dynamics in the American League have changed a little bit. Detroit's playing better. Boston has played out of their minds, winning 15 straight games. You know, is Detroit thinking about buying now instead of selling? Will they still sell Tariq Skubal even though they're trying to win? Boston's definitely in buy mode. So now you've got even more buyers. Do you have enough sellers to meet the demand? And can you get what you're looking for? So, I mean, there's tentacles to this thing that the Twins have to kind of weave through before they make a final decision.
0: A 763 guy writes, does Lavelle realize that the Seattle Mariners still hate Alex Rodriguez? I did a tour of the stadium last week. Not one mention of him, no pictures on the wall. I asked, and the girl just laughed and shrugged her shoulders. A couple minutes later, she did address the group about the A-Rod question, saying that there were still bitter feelings about him leaving. Does that surprise you?
1: Not at all. Not at all. Why should it? You know, he was their superstar. He was their golden child. You know, when he came on the scene, it seemed like Seattle was primed to be a dominant team for years with him in the middle of the batting order. You know, he did some great things in Seattle. So I still remember the what they call him, A-Fraud, and then there were like dollar signs and stuff with signs in the stands,
0: right,
1: when he returned. You know, those feelings are hard to. You know, they really felt shunned. They felt left asunder. That's that is just something that A-Rod has had to deal with ever since he left Seattle. You know, so it doesn't surprise me that Seattle fans are still bitter over A-Rod leaving, because you know they thought he was theirs and they felt betrayed.
0: Yeah, and now he's our Timberwolves owner, or one of them.
1: He's come a long way.
0: Yeah, I think I don't think most Wolves fans are all that interested in that drama. even though it's obviously part of the record and even some of the stuff that came after he left Seattle. What's the Sunday column today or this week? And
1: it's baseball related, actually. I'll be doing some Twin stuff coming up here on Sunday in the Star Tribune. So, and then, you know, kind of looking ahead to actually the trade deadline, which you just asked me about. So
0: I think you need to get in on this Lynx deal pretty soon. I know it's All-Star weekend, but I think you need to get on this Lynx bandwagon here pretty soon, man. They
1: Well, I did do a Lindsey Whalen column two Sundays ago.
0: That's true.
1: I was out there.
0: Yeah, you're right. Yeah, I'd keep it
1: and
0: going,
1: actually shot a video from because we're starting to dabble in me doing 2 minute quick hit videos after games because apparently we're trying to take advantage of people's short attention span and just drive them to the website.
0: Nobody's reading anymore.
1: I actually did one from a Lynx game last week.
0: Yeah, that's your biggest challenge right now. We were quoting heavily from a couple pieces that lay out how little people are reading in the old world sense, books and even newspapers. So to an extent, as contrary as it might seem to being a newspaper, probably a lot of what you have to mess with is what you're talking about now. Because it's quick, you get in, you get out. I hate the trend, but if that's part of the reality, I'm not surprised if that's the direction you're trying to go.
1: Yeah, and game stories are starting to go to the wayside, man. The papers want to write about themes and other things instead of writing about the game, especially because everybody knows what the final score is. You know, and I did that a lot during my final years as a beat writer. If I was covering like a day game, I try to find a theme to write about because, you know, writing a game story off of a day game, everybody knew what the hell happened by the time they went to bed, you know. So I try to find an interesting angle to pursue that day. So we're all trying different things, man. You know, we're doing these live blogs. These live blogs are actually a success. When there's like something happening in town, doing live blogs, and we could add on to it during the day. It's like an evolving story that people get to read in real time, and they actually are doing really well. So that's one tool that seems to be effective.
0: I hate it, but I understand it. I mean, as I say, we can all, you know, back in our day, people weren't afraid to read a few paragraphs in a row or 20 paragraphs in a row. But that's part of what the reality is, unfortunately. Did you happen to see Garzy played it during the top 5 at 5, the interaction between, in Chicago, by the way, your hometown, between the former president of the United States, Barack Obama, and Caitlin Clark?
1: No, I know he showed up at practice because I guess they practiced at his library.
0: Yes, exactly.
1: I think they did.
0: Yeah.
1: So I did not see that. Was it interesting?
0: Well, Garzy, can you get it on the flyers? Is it too hard for you to get? Let's go ahead.
2: Just give me a second.
0: Yeah, we'll give him a second and we'll have you listen to it. I thought it was, given all the nonsense that's going on right now, I thought it was actually a pretty interesting interaction between the two, especially because of President Obama's approach. And this, of course, is WNBA All-Star Weekend in Chicago, Illinois. In fact, I think the three-point shooting contest is coming up here fairly soon. I don't think we have any representation in it. But let's listen to the president finding Caitlin Clark. Let's listen to the exchange.
3: Oh, hey, Caitlin, how are you? Really nice to meet you. You're great. You're fantastic.
4: Thank you.
3: Don't let all this nonsense get you down.
4: It's crazy. I appreciate it.
3: You know, I always say one of the things that was luckiest for me was I didn't get famous until I was like 45. So I was an old man. I mean, you're my daughter's age. And to have that much, you know, burden and nonsense. So don't lose that joy. The game's like the game. And you're a hooper. And you
4: I try sometimes.
3: You're always hooping. And you're on a nice little run right now.

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1: All right, man. Take care.
0: Thank you. That is Lavelle E. Neal III.
2: Ice Cube's Big 3 season is heating up. The most competitive basketball league on earth is on CBS this Sunday. Coach Steven Jackson and the DMV Trilogy face off against two-time MVP Michael Beasley and the defending champion Miami 305 in a must-win game for both teams. Then the battle for Texas as Greg Monroe, Coach Nancy Lieberman, and the Dallas Power take on Jonathan Simmons and the Houston Righands. 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
1: Has anybody advanced the theory that LeBron James picked today to make his big announcement or confirm what others had reported about where he wants to finish his career, to take attention away from WNBA All-Star Weekend?
2: Oh, they haven't yet.
1: Has that allegation been made?
2: I don't know.
1: I'm looking at a screen here during the break, and every All-Star up on the platform, WNBA All-Star, being asked over and over about what? Your reaction to the LeBron James signing.
2: Wow.
1: Isn't this supposed to be a celebration of the WNBA game?
2: That's what I thought.
1: Doesn't LeBron James get enough attention? Doesn't the National Basketball Association get enough attention? I think I'm writing Nancy Armour's next column for her. What do you think? Right there. That's a start. Is it not? What's the deal here? Is it sexist at a press conference like this, a formal press conference, to ask WNBA players to give us their reaction to LeBron James going to Philly?
2: I don't think it is, but somebody will find it that.
1: Well, I mean,
2: somebody will write it.
1: I think it should be about these players. Let me ask you something.
2: Yeah.
1: NBA All-Star game? If there's some big WNBA transaction or trade or whatever, are the players going to be asked about it? Even if it's a superstar player.
2: Yeah.
1: Established. I don't know. I don't know if they would be.
2: Have NBA players ever been asked about the Caitlin stuff? I'm trying to remember.
1: Well, a lot of them, well, I shouldn't say a lot. Some have podcasted about it, but they're not current players,
2: I don't think.
1: That's a great question. I don't know. I don't think I've heard Day-Day get in the middle of it. And he gets in the middle of everything.
2: He does. I bet he has.
1: Maybe he has, and I missed it.
2: Yeah.
1: But not a bunch, right? I don't think there's been a bunch of those. I mean, it might be now after this weekend. Not sure, but it's possible. By the way, so we had, didn't McBride say she didn't want to participate in a 3-point shooting contest because it was a kind of a half.
2: Yes.
1: Baked request?
2: This is another classic WNBA thing, because Ionescu kind of said the same thing. Said, yeah, they asked me, kind of, and I turned it down. And the WNBA, McBride said it was a text to my agent or something.
1: Right.
2: And now, I don't know what they're expecting. If it's supposed to be an edible arrangement that comes to their house that says 3-point shooting contest, like you're asking somebody to the prom, they have to do some kind of elaborate scene. I don't know, because the WNBA, I think, has fired back through spokespeople and said the participants were all asked in the same manner that we've always asked.
1: Yeah. And that might be right.
2: And it might be true.
1: In fairness to them.
2: Exactly. That's what I mean. I'm defending the league, which is a rare thing, as you know. So that's what's weird. Again, the story.
1: What are you looking for? Exactly.
2: The story is not even really straight on this. Who got invited, who didn't, who turned it down, who didn't.
1: And why? What was the procedure?
2: And why? And are you just assuming that you were like second, third, or fourth on the list and you're bitter about that?
1: I don't know.
2: It's very strange.
1: I just know this, and this is something to reflect on, whether you're a huge Lynx fan or not. Once we resume the second half or whatever we have left of the WNBA season, Minnesota Lynx are the best, certainly the best story in town right now, and they are the best story in the WNBA. There's no question. It's not a reach. It's not like I'm saying it to social engineer. It's not an embroidering. It's just true. They're good. They just added one of the best players in the league, and they play an aesthetically pleasing style of basketball. It's definitely a win-win. And if you're looking for something to pay attention to beyond the quarterback drama, which we're all going to be paying attention to, dig in, man. It's a great opportunity, I think, to do it. We'll come back, wrap things up next.
3: 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The most competitive basketball league on earth is on CBS this Sunday. Coach Steven Jackson and the DMV Trilogy face off against two-time MVP Michael Beasley and the defending champion Miami 305 in a must-win game for both teams. Then the battle for Texas as Greg Monroe, Coach Nancy Lieberman, and the Dallas Power take on Jonathan Simmons and the Houston Righands. The game played the way you love. 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
1: Thank you to Lavelle E. Neal III, who joined us in his usual 5:30 spot. Also want to thank our 4:30 guest today. We've got some bonus time with John Athletic on the blowback and reaction to the momentous LeBron James news passed along earlier today. And we went A-section, real world, outside the toy department on the bit with Michael Hurley, longtime counter-terror expert analyst for this program. He joined between 3:30 and about 4 o'clock or so. I probably cheated and went a little longer than that. We do plan on a visit with Sam Mitchell during Sunday sermons. I don't have a time yet, but he is expected to join, and we'll get his reaction to LeBron landing there and if he's got any ideas for what the Wolves might do here. I think Sam is in the group nationally who believes that the Wolves are not as good as they were last season, as currently constituted. So we always appreciate, you know, he's a He loves this franchise. He always will, but he's a straight shooter, too. So Sam is slated to join us unless he sleeps in or golfs on Sunday.
2: Yeah, either 50-50.
1: Those possibilities, 50-50. But we'll keep you informed on that. What else do we have today? Well, we got a little bit into the 1976 discussion, especially with Lavelle. I want to also remind you that the Enough Said program, me, Gardzi, and Lori Fisher
2: back
1: with us for the first time in a number of weeks. A regular time on Fox 9?
2: 9:30 on Fox 9.
1: And very late on the Plus?
2: Yeah, I think even 1 on
1: but
2: the Plus.
1: You can get it via Fox Local eventually, I think, the app, if you have not done so so far. All those options will be available to you. And we ended up sort of tearing it down and starting over with the LeBron news. So it ended up being a pretty sportsy edition of the broadcast with a few other things put inside the lightning round, too. So that's another option for you later this evening if you so choose. Fan and a Man in the Air. And then is it, I'm assuming, Dan Patrick?
2: You got it. No Kathy Engelbert on the show today.
1: I don't think. I was wondering maybe with the All-Star Weekend, maybe she would reconsider.
2: Maybe I missed it, but I don't think it's on.
1: Has she done her State of the State presser? Is she going to do one of those?
2: I think she usually does it at the finals.
1: Ah, okay.
2: I don't know if she's doing them this weekend or not.
1: Enjoy the rest of your Friday. And this weekend, we will, as I said, Brett Blakemore and I talk to you not about World Cup. Sunday beginning at 9.
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3: 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Then the battle for Texas as Greg Monroe, Coach Nancy Lieberman, and the Dallas Power take on Jonathan Simmons and the Houston Righands. 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
28: iHeartRadio weather, mostly cloudy, warmer and muggy tonight with a low close to 70. This weekend, hazy sunshine and hot. Highs in the mid-90s, heat index near 100. Extreme heat warning issued. I'm meteorologist Mace Michaels. Right now it's 78 degrees.
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32: 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Thank you to Kinetico. As always, it's a Friday on The Fan. We're going to stick to the meat and potatoes. It's the Initials game, part of the Initials tournament.
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34: 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You got that.
35: We've made it to quarterfinal number 3. Started last Friday. Kelsey advanced, Belinda advanced. We're going to have another player advance today. There will be wild cards eventually, but that'll be at the discretion of the committee. We'll figure that out as it goes. But Creasel put up 3 last Friday. That's solid. Ben Lieber on Monday had 3. That might be enough. We'll find out. Well, let's get to game 3 of the first round of 2026 Initials.
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35: All right, I'll introduce the players. Chris, you can tell everybody what these players are playing for. Let's start with you, Tatum. Tatum Everett is here. Good morning. How are you?
37: Good morning. Good morning. Feeling good.
35: You have advanced in the past.
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35: today.
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35: He's in the Hall of Fame.
0: Almost. Greg Swedberg, he could hire and fire us. Completely. There he is back there. Look, Greg Swedberg is one of two people I'm introducing, because the other one is Kevin Faulness from the Wild Radio Network. Hi. Hi, Kevin. Right.
2: Zero expectations. I, too, am playing for women everywhere.
0: And the reason why I introduced Greg and Kevin at the same time, Chris, is...
36: because they're both sponsored by our great friends at Great Clips. If either of them wins, stick around to hear how you could win free haircuts from Great Clips for a year. And by the way, if we have extra time at the end of the show today, ask Mr. Swedberg whose house he just went to. Hell of a story.
3: That's
36: one of the biggest names in the entire world. And he was at their house the other day.
2: Jimothy.
36: Yep, Jimothy.
0: It's got to be somebody in the country music world. So it's got to be maybe like Garth.
36: Ooh, that's bigger than that.
0: Bigger than Garth?
2: Taylor Swift.
3: What?
0: Dang. No kidding.
3: Oh,
0: right.
3: I thought
0: they
3: said it was Taylor Swift.
36: Swedberg knows Taylor Swift.
0: Didn't know
36: her house the other day. Oh. That's exactly right.
3: I can't.
0: Oh, you didn't know that Greg's one step from Taylor? He knows Taylor big time.
3: Hey, Greg, want to be besties?
36: Got a lot to do with the fact that Taylor Swift is Taylor Swift.
3: Yeah. Man, oh my God.
0: Yeah, go hug Greg. Thank him.
36: Is anybody else playing that game?
0: Mike Grimm once made it to the finals. Think about that. You and Halvey and AJ overtime 1 year for the championship. You've been to the peak of this game, Grim. You're going to try to do it again this year.
4: We'll see what we can do.
36: You're going to be doing it today for our amazing friends at By the Yard. 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Thank you to all our sponsors.
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5: Yeah. My son was wearing his initials t-shirt yesterday.
0: I
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0: 50-50 shot. 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
0: They're the best.
5: Yeah.
0: All right, here we go. 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
0: All right, so this goes up $500 every week, and it's been years now since it's gone off. Some people think it's never going to go off, and I would say, well, it's gone off twice. So anything that can happen will happen. And it's happened twice. It's just been a while. $120,500. If the caller gets one letter in the right spot, they win $250. This guy did once. But if you get them both, you win the jackpot, which is $120,500. You got to get them both in the right spot. Now, Kevin Faulness, you're technically the lowest seed.
2: Not really technically. It's what it is.
0: Which means you get to decide the caller's fate. There are 7 packets. You will pick the packet. You cannot pick number 5 and 7. Those two have already been called. So what number, 1 through 9, not 5 and 7, do you want to play today?
2: Number 9.
0: You're going all the way to the end. Number 9. What do we got here?
6: Number 9.
0: Okay. All right. Gotcha. All right. Faulness picks envelope number 9. Good morning. What is your name?
7: My name's Clark.
0: Clark?
36: That's right.
0: Hi, Clark.
7: Yes, Clark. Yep.
0: Clark, where are you from, man?
7: I'm from Fargo.
0: Fargo? You're from the Dakotas. Look, unbelievable. You know, Marnie's from the Dakotas.
7: Yep.
0: Right on. Clark, how far does $120,500 get you in Fargo?
7: It'll go a long ways.
0: Go a long way.
7: In my house, all kinds of things.
36: Let's do it.
0: Do you have crippling debt?
7: No.
0: Okay. Would you blow some of this money in Vegas?
7: Definitely.
0: Okay.
7: Yes.
0: Before we play the game, would you like a quick Las Vegas construction update?
7: Well, not right now.
2: You're very interested, right?
5: For the love, Clark. Thank you.
0: All right, Clark, what letters are you guessing for a shot at all this money? Go.
7: I'm going to go with S as in Saint, E as in Elsewhere.
36: Oh my gosh, Saint Elsewhere.
0: S as in Saint, E as in Elsewhere.
36: Yeah.
0: Okay, you're going S.
7: It's a great show.
0: S-E. Does Clark from the Dakotas have at least one right for $250? Is he alive for $120,500? He's going with a very common letter S. And he's going with a vowel E.
1: Come on now.
0: S. E. No.
2: No,
0: Clark. No. Sorry, Clark.
2: Sorry, Clark.
0: A little heartbreaking because there is an S, but it's the second letter. Second letter. Good morning, Greg, by the way. They're swapping out because now Hockey and Greg are switching spots, so Greg can have a microphone. That's part of it. So we'll get Greg situated. Good morning, Greg. How are you?
6: Oh, hi, Corey.
0: Hi. Ready for this?
6: No, but let's go.
0: Tatum, Greg. Greg, Tatum.
37: Greg.
0: He knows Taylor Swift.
37: Hello, Greg. Can we be friends?
6: Sure.
37: I'll make you a friendship bracelet. That's a nice
6: Swifties
37: offer.
6: Swifties and your weird behavior.
37: Oh, yes. Proud of it.
0: See, does Greg just... thinks she's Taylor. You guys think she's Taylor.
37: She is Taylor.
0: Well, not to Greg. They're just buddies.
6: Corey, she's Taylor.
0: She's still Taylor. All right. The initials for quarterfinal number three. The S is the second letter, like I mentioned. He had the letter in the wrong spot. We're going M-S. The letter M and then the letter S. Yell out your name. Your name is your buzzer. Best out of 12. Here we go. Quarterfinal number three, M-S, number one.
8: Clue number one.
0: Most often seen in green.
37: Tatum.
0: Come on.
37: Oh, I messed up. Michigan State.
1: Yes.
0: All right. Tatum out for number one. Makes
37: sense.
0: Nothing wrong with that.
37: That was good.
0: All right. Tatum out for number one.
8: Clue number two.
0: In a sense, was an Olympian in 2010.
8: Clue number three.
0: The appearance was partially inspired by Bride of Frankenstein.
8: Clue number four.
0: Can be found on a floating timeline.
8: Clue number five.
0: Is technically attached to a beehive. Final clue.
8: Clue number six.
0: Has three kids, a baby, a troublemaker, and a child prodigy / saxophone player.
2: Kevin.
0: Kevin.
2: Marge Simpson.
1: That's right.
5: There you go.
0: That is Marge Simpson. Tatum had it, but too late, Tatum. Already rang in. So Marge Simpson gets Kevin Fulness.
37: Nice job, Kevin. Good job, Kevin.
0: The Thank board. You. Maybe it's just a season of upsets. We've had a couple of lower seeds find
37: okay,
0: wins.
37: Okay, we're one we'll clue in. We're one clue in.
0: Shooting down Kevin's chances?
5: Oh, gosh.
37: No, sorry, Kev. Love you.
0: Technically. Kevin Fulness leads 1-0. Here's number two of MS.
8: Clue number one.
0: Originated in France.
8: Clue number two.
0: Is often discussed or used during the Olympics.
8: Clue number three.
0: Features Mega Pico Zepto.
8: Clue number four.
0: This is widely considered the standard.
37: Tatum.
0: Tatum.
37: Metric system?
1: That's right.
0: That is the metric system.
5: Good
0: and
5: job.
0: Tatum,
5: thanks.
0: Who has won in the past, is on the board with point number one. That is the metric system, and Tatum and Fulness each have one. 10 items to go. Here we go. Number three of MS.
8: Clue number one.
0: Sometimes only surfaces occasionally.
8: Clue number two.
0: This can be a pattern.
37: Tatum.
0: Yep.
37: Oof. Meteor shower?
0: All right, man. Tatum is swinging. I love it. No, out for the rest of number three, not meteor shower. Let me finish that clue.
8: Clue number two.
0: Can be a pattern or tendency.
8: Clue number three.
0: Some people are said to have this.
8: Clue number four.
0: Exhibits surprising moments of aggression.
8: Clue number five.
0: Can be rude, cruel, or show unexpected hostility. Tough one. Final one. Number six.
8: Clue number six.
0: You might typically be pleasant, but have this underlying ability to be harsh or unkind.
2: Kevin.
0: Five, four, three, two, one. Anybody else? Five.
37: Elizabeth.
0: Elizabeth.
37: Mood swing.
3: Yes, ma'am.
0: No.
3: Let's go.
0: No.
3: What?
0: Incorrect. Grimm and Swedberg. Five.
37: I'm with you, though.
0: Four, three, two, one.
2: Greg.
0: Greg, five, four, three, two, one. Grimm, five, four, three, two, one. That's a tough one.
37: What is it? Oh, my God.
0: What if you have, I'm trying to explain this without just repeating the clues, but infrequent aggression. So you're not a jerk normally, but once in a while you have a what? You can show a...
37: Mean streak.
0: Mean streak. Oh, you got it, Tatum.
2: There you go.
0: That's a really hard one.
37: I would have said mood swing, though.
0: Mean streak's a tricky one. Yes, mean streak is what I was looking for.
37: That was such a low and then a high and then a low.
3: Yeah. I know. I cheered for you very prematurely.
37: Thank you. That was great. That was nice for all women. That was really sweet.
3: It's for all women.
0: Again, if the list is hard, and sometimes they're harder during the tournament, you can blame Kevin. He picked packet
2: That's
0: number
2: true.
0: Nine.
2: Sorry.
0: Tatum has one. Fallness has one. Here's number four of M, S.
8: Clue number one.
0: Created Tube City.
8: Clue number two.
0: Also created Blind Guy McSqueezy.
8: Clue number three.
0: His online dating profile was once Little Kid Lover.
37: Tatum?
0: Yep.
37: Michael Scott?
9: That's right.
37: Go!
3: I never heard any of those either, but I just went. A Little Kid Lover kind of, is it the commercial?
0: No, well, he wants little, children.
37: Yeah, he wants children.
0: Really
37: yeah.
0: likes kids, yeah. so his online profile was Little Kid Lover because he wanted his potential mates to know that he wanted children.
2: Yeah. That was a good pull.
37: We just had Todd Packer on the show the other day.
0: I saw that. He seemed really nice.
37: He was really
0: David
37: fun.
0: Koechner, right?
37: Yeah, David Koechner.
0: Nice hat. He was wearing that cool hat, man.
37: Tons of rings. Did you notice all the rings?
0: I did not see that.
37: Oh, my gosh.
0: Hard to pull off that hat, though. Like, not everybody can do that, but he looked fine.
37: Yeah, he did it.
0: Seemed like a nice guy.
37: Super cool.
0: All right, Tatum has two. Fallness has one. Eight items to go. Here's number five of M, S.
8: Clue number one.
0: Experts can predict peak times.
8: Clue number two.
0: It's actually better if you get outside.
2: Grim.
0: I think Greg was first. Greg.
2: Meteor shower.
0: That one is the meteor shower.
37: Phooey.
0: That is the meteor shower.
37: You're welcome,
0: better if
37: Greg,
0: you get
37: now.
0: Outside. Don't rip him. He'll never invite you to Taylor's house.
37: With the assist, can you invite me to Taylor's house?
0: Oh, got it. I thought you were making fun of him. Like, well, there goes the invite.
2: Tatum, you're not the only person in the whole world that ever thought of meteor shower.
37: Okay, wow. I guess we're frenemies now.
0: There it goes. God, it's almost like you guys have... bad blood.
37: Wow.
2: Kind of a mean streak.
37: Nice one. Oh, man.
0: Taylor, just shake it off.
37: She's everywhere.
0: Tatum has two. Fallness has one. Greg Swedberg has one. Mike Grimm and Elizabeth Reese yet to score, but plenty of time. Here's number six of MS.
8: Clue number one.
0: Isn't money.
8: Clue number two.
0: Helps.
8: Clue number three.
0: This can be offered.
8: Clue number four.
0: This often comes from friends and family.
2: Greg.
0: Yep.
2: Moral support.
9: That's right.
0: That is moral support. And Swedberg goes back to back and gets points one and two on the board. And at halftime, after moral support, Greg has two and Tatum has two. You guys have the lead. Fallness has one. But we have six items to go. Plenty of time for Elizabeth and Grimmer. How you doing, Grimmer?
2: Not good.
0: Feeling all right?
2: Not good.
37: Me neither.
0: Elizabeth, Ben predicted three. You can get three out of the last six. Maybe four or five. Who knows?
37: We'll see, guys.
0: Here's number seven of MS.
8: Clue number one.
0: Shows respect.
8: Clue number two.
0: Works hard.
37: Elizabeth.
0: Yep.
37: Model student.
9: That's right.
0: Done. There we go. Elizabeth Rees with model student. Were you a model student?
37: Obviously. Yeah. No. My fourth grade teacher, Mrs. Showers, said I was flippant once.
0: Ooh, flippant. Ooh.
10: Mrs. Showers.
37: Mrs. Showers. Yeah, yes. I had asked my dad what that meant, and then I felt kind of bad. I think she was probably right in that moment.
0: Well, flippant is a word that Sauce didn't know when he had 10th grade English teacher Tony DiLorenzo.
2: Tony DiLorenzo, the PA announcer?
0: The same.
2: Yeah.
0: All right, Greg has two, Tatum has two, Elizabeth now has one, Fallness has one, Grimm has five items to go. Everybody's still in this, of course. Here's number eight of MS.
8: Clue number one.
0: Famously found in Alderson, West Virginia in 2004.
8: Clue number two.
0: Associated with the Bedford.
8: Clue number three.
0: A part of an iconic annual special issue magazine in 2023.
8: Clue number four.
0: Ghost written by Elizabeth Hawes. Released Entertaining in 1982.
37: Elizabeth.
0: Yep.
37: Martha Stewart.
9: That's right.
0: Wow. That is Martha Stewart, and Elizabeth goes back to back. And here comes that prediction, maybe, from Ben Lieber. Back to back. By the way, now can we go back to clue number one? I said famously found in Alderson, West Virginia in 2004. That's where she went to prison.
2: Oh, okay.
0: Prison in West Virginia in 2004.
37: That was tricky. The entertaining. Man. I just locked in on the entertaining. That was it.
0: Yep. All right. So we have a three-way tie with four to go. Greg has two. Tatum has two. Elizabeth has two. Fallness has one, but nobody is mathematically out. Here's number nine of MS.
8: Clue number one.
0: This is a somewhat outdated informal phrase, but it was most commonly used mid to late 20th century.
8: Clue number two.
0: Is the primary or most important option?
37: Elizabeth.
0: Whoa, go for it.
37: I don't know. Main squeeze?
0: What is happening?
37: Nice job.
0: Three straight to make Lieber's prediction come through. That is main
37: on a
0: squeeze.
37: Heater. Wow. Very nice.
0: That was impressive.
37: That was good. That was good.
0: Those are not very specific clues to put it together to main squeeze.
37: Thanks,
0: that's
37: guys.
0: Tough.
37: Thanks.
0: All right, that was
37: the 90s. That was it. I was looking for my main squeeze.
0: You found one, right? Jay's your main squeeze.
37: Yeah.
11: Boys have cooties then. I
0: know. All right, so at halftime, Elizabeth, you had zero. Now you're the leader with three to go. You have three. Tatum has two. Greg has two. Fallness has one. Grimmer, you need all three just to catch Elizabeth Rees.
2: To get in next year, do you need one? Or is
0: unless you're Gavin, then I just call you.
2: Just
0: All right, here's number 10 of MS.
8: Clue number one.
0: Might notice an animal.
8: Clue number two.
0: Might activate a water source.
8: Clue
2: Greg.
8: Number three.
0: Greg.
2: Motion sensor.
37: That's right. Good.
11: Whoa. Nice one.
0: That is motion sensor, and we have a tie at the top yet again with Elizabeth and Greg. All right, two to go. Grimmer,
2: man.
0: You're mathematically out, but keep going because you need some points.
2: Yeah, go.
0: Fallness, you need both of these to catch Greg and Elizabeth and force a three-way tiebreaker. Tatum, you're just one back with two to go. And, of course, Elizabeth and Greg have the lead, but not walking off yet because no one can clinch it after number 11. Here's number 11 of MS.
8: Clue number one.
0: Is one of four basic operators.
8: Clue number two.
0: This is sometimes adjacent to a measure of hot or cold.
8: Clue number three.
35: Is slightly lower than the standard if it follows a letter.
8: Clue number four.
35: Often appears between two numbers.
9: Greg?
35: Go for it.
9: Multiplication symbol?
35: No, Greg out for the rest of number 11.
8: Clue number five.
35: This is a short horizontal line.
37: Tatum.
35: Yep.
37: A minus sign?
35: That's right.
37: Good job,
35: Tina. Minus sign.
37: I mean, that was a big assist over there. My mind wasn't even in that sphere.
3: I was going underscore. I was like, that does not underscore.
35: All right, now we definitely have a walk-off because three of you are tied at the top. Greg, Tatum, and Elizabeth all have three.
37: Ooh. I don't like this pressure.
35: Fallness, why not try to get that second point?
10: Yeah.
35: Grimmer, you definitely need a point. Otherwise, you're going to get Gavin Kaysen next year.
10: Yeah.
35: So, Greg, you get this right, you win. Tatum, you get this right, you win. Elizabeth, you get this right, you win. If Fallness or Grimmer gets it right, then we have a three-way overtime tiebreaker. Here's number 12 with the three of you going for the victory. Number 12 of MS.
8: Clue number one.
35: Attached to the 1950s.
8: Clue number two.
35: Heavily nominated.
8: Clue number three.
35: Loosely based on a real person.
8: Clue number four.
35: This involves a relatively niche sport and a relentless pursuit of excellence.
8: Clue number five.
35: This film was released on Christmas Day of last year.
37: Tatum.
35: For the win.
37: Marty Supreme.
35: That's right. That's Marty Supreme and Tatum Supreme.
37: Holy moly.
35: Wow.
3: All I could think was Timothy Chalamet, and I couldn't think of the name of it. And I watched it on a plane, and it was, and then my brain was falling apart.
35: Good game, everybody.
32: Yeah, great game, everybody. That wraps up the initials game and thus wraps up Fan on Demand. Thank you to Kinetico. 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
18: Peek-a-boo. 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
19: Smile, buddy.
18: Come on, smile. Oh, honey. He's still not smiling.
19: Maybe he's not a smiler.
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19: Maybe he's just being a boy. 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
1: I like celebrating basketball. Problem is, it feels like I dump on the WNBA. I don't go out of my way. If Caitlin Clark doesn't want to be in it, I get it. I don't think she has anything to gain. Sabrina Ionescu wants to be in the three-point shooting contest.
0: Broadcasting from the man cave.
1: You know, we had this three-point shooting contest, and we forgot to invite Larry Bird. Oh, it happens.
0: This is Dan Patrick.
1: Hour two, it's a Meat Friday. I feel like I'm playing whack-a-mole with the Danettes. Fritzy pops up, and then smack him, then Dylan, then Paulie. Marvin's been on his best behavior. I think you had a pretty good first hour. The other three, I don't know. If I'm giving out grades, C, C minus. But then Paulie says C's get degrees. Stat of the day brought to you by Panini America, the official trading cards of the Dan Patrick Show. Baseball coming up on Sunday night, NBC and Peacock. It'll be the Yankees.